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4: 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Let's head out to L.A. alongside Doug Glanville. 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
6: All right, Christine, thank you so much as we get ready for baseball here. Game three from Dodger Stadium, a beautiful afternoon into evening. And, Dougie, let's start with our pitching matchup, painting the corners. It is brought to you by Sherwin-Williams. Capture moments in color with paint made to last. And let's talk about Blake Snell going up against Robert Gasser.
7: Well, Robert Gasser did a great job against the Padres, a left-hander that is really a nightmare for left-handed batters, so we're going to have to watch those matchups. But he gives a lot of looks. He can spin it. He's aggressive, and he seems to be very calm in the big moments. So they have a lot of trust in a guy that you haven't really seen him as a household name this season with the Brew Crew. And on the other side, Blake Snell, multiple Cy Young Award wins. He was phenomenal last season against the Brewers, 8 innings of shutout ball, and he throws everything. The curveball, the changeup with the big secondary pitches. So it's all about command with him. Will he be in the zone? But his stuff plays, and it's really hard to get hits off him.
6: Yeah, it's interesting to look at this matchup because this is a Brewers team. They have the lowest swing percentage in baseball, highest walk rate in baseball, the number one on base percentage in baseball. So Snell better be throwing strikes.
7: Yeah, well, that's part of the plan, right? The Brewers are so good at working walks. And if Snell doesn't have the command and they're laying off it because he gets a lot of chase, they will get on base and they will use their legs because Snell doesn't hold the running game very well. So that is the nightmare scenario for the Dodgers. But if he's in the zone or close to it, he is tough.
6: Dodgers, during the regular season, were fourth in the National League in homers hit. They haven't hit one so far. Got to figure that will be a factor. 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So on the mound, it is Blake Snell as the Dodgers take the field in their home white uniforms, blue caps, meanwhile, road gray pants for the Milwaukee Brewers as they go with their alternate navy tops and Milwaukee written across the front in gold in that multicolored three-paneled hat with the gold front triangle, the blue back caps and helmets and the MB glove logo that is pretty well iconic. 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For the Brewers' best record in baseball, 103-59, Jackson Churio will lead things off in left field. Bryce Terang bats second at second base. William Contreras hits third. He's the catcher. Andrew Vaughn will hit fourth, and Vaughn will do the DHing, batting fifth. It's Jake Bowers at first base. Garrett Mitchell hits sixth and center. Cooper Pratt will bat seventh at shortstop. Luis Lara is the switch hitter. He'll bat eighth and play right field in batting ninth. It is Joey Ortiz. Meanwhile, for the Dodgers, they won 100 games this year. Mookie Betts will lead off at shortstop, followed by Freddie Freeman, the first baseman. Teoscar Hernandez hits third. He's in left field. Kyle Tucker will hit cleanup in right field, batting fifth. The center fielder is Andy Páez. Shohei Ohtani hits sixth. He's the DH. Will Smith hits seventh at catcher. Andy Páez hits center field. Will Smith will hit seventh at catcher. Miguel Rojas hits eighth. It's at third base and batting ninth. It is Tommy Edman, and Edman will play second base. So, a little different look for that Dodger lineup. Ohtani dropped to sixth. Will Smith, the catcher, dropped to seventh, just trying something different.
7: Yeah, they've been struggling, and they're trying to find some way with a lefty-righty combination to make it hard on the bullpen. If they find a lane, they break up that lane.
6: So here we go. Snell ready to work in the first offering of the game. Is hit in the air, right field, well struck. Tucker going back, and it's gone! First pitch of the game, Churio over the right field wall, into the pavilion, into the sun, and the Brewers have jumped in front, 1-0. Wow! I mean, and this crowd is absolutely startled.
7: I mean, they're getting their popcorn still. They're trying to figure out where their parking lot spot went. But Jackson Churio jumps on the first pitch consistently all season, has had a lot of success, and especially to right field with that kind of power.
6: Here's the batter now is Bryce Terang, and the first offering to him is in for a strike. I can remember listening back in the late 2008 season, next offering cut on and missed to Vin Scully, talking about how jarring a leadoff homer is when the road team hits it and how it quiets the crowd. Here's the pitch. And a breaking ball in there, got him looking, and Terang is gone.
7: Yeah, I mean, it was such a quick strike, and if you haven't seen it by now, you know Churio is sitting on that first pitch. He doesn't care if it's first pitch of the game. He is aggressive, and he's always aiming towards right center, and he really clipped that one.
6: Here's William Contreras now. Contreras digs in on the right side. First pitch swinging, and he misses. Nothing in one. Blake Snell working off the first base side of the rubber. Turns, kicks, fires, and a breaking ball. Swing and a miss. Snell this year limited to just 9 starts during the regular season due to shoulder and elbow problems. The 0-2 is cut on and missed, struck him out. And back-to-back strikeouts following the homer. There's two away. It'll bring up Andrew Vaughn.
7: Well, it looks like his curveball is working really well, and this is the one that the Brewers are going to have to fight to lay off, because he gets a lot of chase, he bounces it a lot, and hitters still swing because how sharp it is and how deceptive that pitch is.
6: Snell delivers, and that one is upstairs. Ball one, no strikes on Andrew Vaughn. Vaughn, Brewers acquired him last year, middle of the year. The pitch is in there for a strike. I mean, Snell is working quickly, and he is peppering the strike zone. Here's the pitch. And a breaking ball in there for a strike. I think he's thrown 10 straight strikes to begin the game.
7: With everything, curveball, four-seamer.
6: Well, no, it's 1-2. Yeah. All right. Here's the pitch. And that's upstairs outside, and now it's 2-2.
7: Well, he's got the four-seamer, the curveball, the changeup, and the slider. Slider reserved for left-handers primarily.
6: The 2-2. Swing and a foul out of play off to the right. And that will find the seats. So Andrew Vaughn getting the opportunity as the designated hitter. No Christian Yelich to start. The pitch is cut on and missed, struck him out. And Snell rebounds after giving up the homer to Churio. He strikes out the next three in a row. But the Brewers strike first at the end of a half inning. It's Milwaukee 1 and L.A. coming to bat. This is the National League Championship Series on ESPN.

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7: Bottom of the first inning back here at Dodger Stadium. John Ciambi and Doug Glanville. Our producer is Rob Kelly. Our engineer is Jack Hicks. It's game three of the NLCS. The Brewers up 2-0, and they've jumped out to a 1-0 lead here as we head to the bottom of the first with Robert Gasser on the mound starting in game three. The 27-year-old, he's a California native, Northern California, El Dorado Hills. Loved Barry Zito when he was growing up. 27 years old. He goes 6 feet tall, 197 pounds in 21 appearances, 20 starts, a 3.87 ERA. Pitched game four of the division series at San Diego back on October 7th, went four innings and gave up a run on a Tatis homer. So we'll get to his scouting report with Doug Glanville in a moment. Here's Mookie Betts. Gasser fires. And that one is in for a strike, says Mark Wegner. What do we look for him?
8: Well, he likes his sweeper, four-seamer, sinker, cutter is the one that really gets his outs in, and he has a changeup to complement.
7: The 0-1 is a breaking ball. That's in there for a strike.
8: Really tough on left-handers, 167 batting average. So the Dodgers tried to, like, mix up the lineup a little bit, alternate, avoid some lanes for him.
7: Gasser is ready and fires, and that's outside. Now Robert Gasser facing a Dodger lineup that was fourth in the majors in runs per game. Here's the pitch. Swing and a fly ball right field. Going back is Lara, shy of the track, and he makes the catch. And there's one away. Here's a weird fact for you. The Dodgers now are 0 for their last 28 against left-handed pitching.
8: Yeah, that's a problem. And Gasser does not make that any easier. But I think that's part of the reason the lineup is, there's no lane where multiple lefties are in a row in this lineup construction. So they're trying to break it up.
7: Here's Freddie Freeman now. Gasser out of the stretch. And the pitch. Swing and a bouncer foul at first. That one ricochets off the railing in front of the Brewers dugout. And Chris Woodward grabs it and tosses it into the seats. The Brewers come out of the first base dugout. Dodgers out of the third base dugout. Here's the 0-1. And that's up and in. And one on Freeman, playing in his 86th career postseason game. Chokes up on the bat. The 1-1. Swing and a bouncer foul first base side into the Brewer dugout.
8: And so far, Gasser's trying to tie up Freddie Freeman. Fastball up and in, kind of sinking it down and in. Really trying to command that inner third of the plate.
7: Midfield defense playing Freeman to pull. Gasser deals. And that breaking ball is a little bit low. In the outfield left to right, Churio, Mitchell, and Lara. Mitchell shaded towards left center. Ortiz, Pratt, Terang, Bowers third to first. Gasser deals. 2-2, hit in the air, right field. Racing towards the line, Lara sliding, and he makes the catch. It hung up for a while, and Lara had a long way to go on a curling fly ball, but he made the play, two down.
8: What a play by Lara as he's running. He ends up choosing to backhand this ball as he slides. He has a long way. He's coming out of right center. He backhands and then sort of barrel rolls afterwards to get into position. Just a great play with a lot of range to back it up.
7: Two down and bases empty.

0: 1-0 Brewers, bottom of the first. And here's the first pitch to Teoscar Hernandez. That's upstairs outside, ball one. Teo hitting in the third spot. And Hernandez now in year three with the Dodgers. Open stance on that right side. Gasser fires. Swing and a miss. And there's that sweeper.
1: Yeah, that's the good one that he's searching for with righties. Keep them honest. Down and in. Back leg.
0: Gasser at the belt. The kick, the pitch. Swing and a miss. And now the count is 1-2.
1: Yeah, Gasser doesn't have a ton of ground balls. We've seen the two outs in the air to right field. He's not much of a ground ball pitcher.
0: Here comes a 1-2. Breaking ball in there. And, oh, no, they didn't call it a strike. But Contreras is going to challenge. Contreras started to walk off the field. And, in fact, the call is overturned, and it will be strike three. And 1-2-3 go the Dodgers. So the ABS challenge ends the inning, and the at-bat for Hernandez. End of one here in L.A.
2: And it's 1-0 Brewers. 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

0: And here in L.A., the Brewers have a 1-0 lead. A home run on the first pitch of the game by Jackson Chourio. His sixth career postseason homer. So 1-0 Milwaukee, and the batter now will be Jake Bowers. Bowers, Mitchell, and Pratt scheduled against Blake Snell. Snell, whose last start was on October 4th, game two at Atlanta. He went 3 2/3, gave up a run on three hits. Dougie, since September 11th, not including his start on September 11th, he's thrown 8 2/3 innings. So you're talking about over a month he's thrown just 8 2/3 innings. He didn't look rusty, but man, that's an extended stretch. Here's the pitch, and Bowers rips one, but foul down the first baseline.
1: Well, and one of the luxuries the Dodgers have had is they've had this sort of cavalry of pitching, and some of them get hurt, and they just wait till they get healthy, and then they have them in the postseason.
0: The wind, the 0-1, and that one a little bit low. And a ball and a strike on Bowers, the first baseman.
1: And it's sort of sandbagging a little bit, but you know, they just have so much starting pitcher depth.
0: Yeah, there's no doubt. Here comes the 1-1. Swing and a fly ball down the left side. Teoscar Hernandez near the line, and he makes the catch. And there's one away.
1: Well, you know, Snell has, you know, to his credit, he gives up the home run, and then he settled in. He threw strikes. He got chase. Got in the zone. It didn't flap him at all. He just kind of kept staying where he needs to be and stay in his game. And he's done a good job of bouncing back off the home run.
0: So one down, bases empty. Brewers lead 1-0. Snell back at it. Delivers to Garrett Mitchell. And a breaking ball misses outside. Miguel Rojas in on the grass, guarding against the bunt at third. Betts shaded up the middle at short. Edmund and Freeman, normal depth on the right side. The 1-0 is inside, and it backs Mitchell out of there. There's a cool article in The Athletic today about Garrett Mitchell and how he has persevered despite the fact that he has type 1 diabetes. The 2-0. Check swing on a pitch downstairs. Appeal to third. Did not go, says John Tompain. And there are very few big league guys. You don't see it a ton. We saw one in a previous round with Mason Miller of the Padres. The 3-0. And that one is too high and ball four. And Mitchell, who's got good speed, is aboard.
1: Yeah, I mean, Mitchell, and you know, he missed a lot of time over the years. This is the first year he's had the ability to be out there, get the opportunity to play extensive period of times. He's shown, like, good defense. He's got good speed. He's got pop. He's really showcasing how really great athlete he is.
0: He could really run. We'll watch him at first. Freeman holds him on. And the first one to Cooper Pratt is inside. And a ball and no strikes on the 22-year-old shortstop.
1: And that's how they've pitched Pratt. They've attacked him in. Scooble busted him in because he is right on top of the dish. So they're trying to keep him honest and try to jam him and get him to chase.
0: Snell fires. Swing and a miss. And the count is 1-1. Our plate umpire is Mark Wegner. He is the crew chief. Alan Porter at first, David Rackley at second, John Tompain, as mentioned, at third, Edwin Moscoso in left, Chris Siegel down the right field line. Ball to strike, one out man at first. Snell kicks, fires, swinging a foul back over the screen and out of play. And one other note on the umpiring crew, Mark Wegner, who has the plate for this game. The last game that he worked the plate at Dodger Stadium was October 27th of 2025. And if you can't place the date, let me tell you, it was World Series Game 3 that went 18 innings, 6 hours and 39 minutes. That was the last time Mark Wegner had home plate at Dodger Stadium. 1-2 now. Snell is ready. And the pitch. Swing and a ground ball, softly hit, but through the left side hole, past the diving Rojas, and just out of the reach of Mookie Betts. So it'll be a single through the left side, and there are two aboard with one out.
1: Well, Pratt does a good job of adjusting there. You know, they're trying to bust him in. He got the barrel out this time. And even though Rojas was playing off the line, he was still able to get it between him and Betts into left field, despite not hitting it particularly hard. But that was a good adjustment by Pratt. Get the bat hit out. And the thing about Snell is with his breaking ball, he can bounce it from time to time. And he's going to be more conscious with the speed of this Brewers offense that tends to take those extra bases on balls in the dirt.
0: Dodgers have not played great defense so far. Here's Lara, the pitch. Now the switch hitter batting right takes upstairs. Dougie, coming into this game through the first two, and I know you like when I nerd out on you, but the Brewers batting average on balls in play, BABIP as the kids like to call it, 444.
1: Yeah.
0: And that's a good example right there of something that the Dodgers probably should be able to do something with. Next offering is fouled back, but instead Rojas and Betts couldn't come up with it, and it's a base hit.
1: Yeah, we've seen a decent amount of productive non-hard hit balls, whether it's like not hit hard enough to turn the double play and the guy ends up going to second, you know, and obviously you have no control of that, but those are the advantages of weakly hit balls. They drop in front of outfielders at times.
0: First and second, one out. The pitch. And a breaking ball misses outside. And now it's 2-1. Luis Lara, at just 21 years old, native of Venezuela. He's got Mitchell edging away at second. Pratt at first. Both can run. The 2-1. Swing and a fly ball in the air out towards shallow right center. Tucker makes the catch and fires it in. And Betts puts the squeeze on it. There's two away. Brewers lead it 1-0 on a first inning homer. First pitch of the game. Jackson Churio going deep. So Blake Snell now will try and get Joey Ortiz and stamp out this threat. For Blake Snell, last year in the NLCS, he started game one, and he was sensational. 8 shutout, 1-hit innings. He struck out 10, didn't walk a soul. And the changeup was a huge factor. At one point, out of 15 pitches in a row, he threw a dozen changeups in that stretch. Think about that, seeing 12 of 15 pitches as changeups. Here's Ortiz, 2 on, 2 out. The pitch. And that is in for a strike, says Mark Wegner.
1: Yeah, and I remember talking to the Brewers afterwards, some of the players, and they said it was different kinds of changeups. It wasn't like a straight, it had some cut sometimes, it dropped, said it just was not the same pitch.
0: 0-1 now. Snell sets, checks Mitchell, fires. Swing and a miss. And quickly, it's 0-2. That heater at 97. Snell cupping his glove over his right ear so he can hear pitch come. As Will Smith lets him know, fans on their feet. The 0-2 is too low. Snell is a strikeout pitcher. In fact, when you look career in the postseason, minimum 80 innings of work, he has the highest strikeout rate in the history of baseball in the postseason. Bob Gibson, number 2. Snell is ready and fires. Check swing and a ball in the dirt. Now they appeal to first. Didn't go, says Alan Porter.
1: Well, he also has one of the highest strikeouts per 9 innings in his career total, 11.2 as a starting pitcher. It's just incredible. And he doesn't give up a lot of hits, but the walks kind of fill that in.
0: Yep.
1: He relies a lot on chase. He gets a lot of chase. And efficiency can be his sort of Achilles heel.
0: Snell, the 2-2 on the way. Swing and a miss. Struck him out. And that's his 4th of the game. So he pitches himself into and then out of trouble. The Brewers leave a couple midway in the second. And it's 1-0. Milwaukee leading L.A. 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
0: Fans, don't miss the Rays and the Guardians. 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Mike Cousins, Eduardo Perez with the call. Robert Gasser back at it. We'll face Kyle Tucker, Andy Páez, and Shohei Ohtani. And man, there's been a lot of attention on Shohei Ohtani the last couple of days.
1: Well, there really is. Question, should he play? How hurt is he? Where does he go in the lineup? And it's just uncharacteristic. We're not used to seeing him struggle so badly. And you can't imagine not having his talent in the lineup, but they need some big things from him. You know, they need his offense, and it's not there right now.
0: There's Kyle Tucker now. Tucker, for the last month or so, has actually been swinging a better bat. Left-hand hitter against left-hand pitcher. Gasser sets fires. At a fastball for a strike. Tucker, since September 9th, has hit .325 with 6 homers and slugged .625 over that 23-game span. So it's gotten a lot better for him. The 0-1. And that one down and in. The biggest issue for him this year, and it's kind of bizarre, he had 196 at home.
1: Yeah, just did not like hitting at Dodger Stadium for some reason. It just did not yield many results. Not a lot of power and low batting average.
0: 1-1. And that one down and away.
1: And when Dave Roberts talked about Kyle Tucker hitting fourth, especially after a really tough season, he's like, well, right now, you know, in the DS, he was one of our best hitters. So I'm going with who's hitting right now.
0: Here comes a 2-1 inside. And now it's 3 balls and a strike. Tucker, throughout his career, has shown a really good idea of the strike zone. Nobody on, nobody out. 3-1 on Tucker. Gasser lifts the leg, fires. Swing and a line drive to right field, base hit. Lara started charging in, but then realized he wasn't going to be able to get that line drive, and it's a single for Tucker.
1: Yeah, he continues the swing. You know, Tucker has that locked front arm the way he goes through the zone, and he kind of sweeps the ball out of there, but especially when it's down in the zone, he could really get to that ball. And a good decision by Lara. You know, young player, he could try to make too much out of it, try to dive, and he said, all right, let me just pull up and play the single.
0: So the batter now will be Andy Páez, the pitch. Swinging a foul out of play off to the right. And it is nothing and one on Páez, the 25-year-old center fielder, who's an all-star this year. Excellent defender. Early in his career, he got at bats because he really clobbered lefties. Last year, they knew about the defense, but they let him get every day at bats. But keep that in mind, that his career against lefties, he's really beat him up. The 0-1. And that is in for a strike. It's nothing in two.
1: And even being an all-star, he had an even better second half. I mean, he just did not take his foot off the accelerator. He felt like very upset about how he performed offensively in the postseason last year, lost the starting job.
0: The 0-2. Swing and a foul out of play off to the right.
1: So they hung with him for a while, the defense, and waiting for the bat to come around. But then he came up big defensively and late in the World Series. And he's like, I don't want to be in that position again. So I got to earn my way in this lineup.
0: Baez digs back in, awaits an 0-2. Here comes. Breaking ball, little bit low. And now it's 1-2 on Baez. With Tucker at first, nobody out. Brewers lead 1-0. Here at the bottom of the second on a first inning home run from Jackson Chirio. Gasser fires. Swing and a fly ball lifted right field. Charging in is Lara to make the catch, and there's one down. Baez retired. And you hear Michael Bublé, and that can only mean one thing. Here comes Shohei Ohtani up to hit. So Ohtani, who's been dropped to sixth in the batting order, he's just 3-20 in these playoffs, and they need to get him going. Gasser ready, delivers. Swing and a fly ball left field. Backing up Chirio, he's there and he makes the catch. And Ohtani retired on one pitch. And Dougie, that continues a trend. Ohtani so far in the playoffs has put 14 balls in play. I'm not talking about hits, just 14 balls in play. And he's only pulled the ball four times.
1: Yeah. And that's a pitcher's pitch. Yes, he was trying to be aggressive, but that is a down and away two-seamer. Really tough to do anything with it. He hit it as well as you could, but pretty much the quick out.
0: Tucker at first. Here's Will Smith, the pitch. And a fastball in for a strike.
1: And this is another guy the Dodgers are hoping to get going. He did hit a lot of solid contact line drives to right field in game two. Looked like he was getting a little bit more on time.
0: Gasser at the bell. Gasser the 0-1. And that's off the outside edge. A ball and a strike on the three-time All-Star Will Smith. An injury plagued 2026. A neck issue that kept him out for close to 3 months. Right-hand hitter at the plate. The pitch. And a sweeper misses a little bit low. Smith at 31 years old, hit 10 homers this season. And again, didn't get a chance to play as much as he would have hoped. The 2-1. Swing and a fly ball in the air, right center field. Mitchell charging over and makes the catch of the gap. And the out recorded, and the inning comes to a close. So Gasser pitches around a leadoff single. No runs, a hit, and one man left. End of two. It's the Brewers 1, the Dodgers nothing. This is the National League Championship Series on ESPN Radio and ESPN app, presented by Gusto.
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0: Top of the third here in L.A. John Ciambi and Doug Glanville with you from Chavez Ravine as the Brewers will come up to hit top of the order. Churio, Terang, and Contreras in the third. Milwaukee leading it 1-0. And the Brewers also leading this series 2-0. For Churio, a solo homer to begin the game, his sixth career postseason homer. It is, by the way, most all-time before turning 23 years old, breaking a tie with Kyle Schwarber and Juan Soto. And it is, as we mentioned, the most in Brewers history.
1: They have to be very careful with these first pitches. 446 batting average, 815 slugging percentage on the season. He also hits lefties exceptionally well.
0: Yeah, career against lefties at 876 OPS. Snell deals. And this one popped up right side. And Edmund wandering out. The second baseman makes the catch in shallow right field. And Churio retired on the first pitch.
1: And Snell went right back after him. He just elevated the fastball a little bit more, got him to chase it up in the zone. And Snell said, all right, I'm not going to get away from my fastball here. I'm still going to use it. I just have to locate it better.
0: Here's the pitch. And a breaking ball is in for a strike to Bryce Terang, who struck out looking his first time up. Terang, left-hand hitter. He had a tough year against left-hand pitching this season. The 0-1. That's in the dirt. Nevertheless, he's turned into arguably the best second baseman in the game. Dodgers defensively with Rojas even with the base at third. Everyone else backed up. The 1-1. And a breaking ball. That's in for a strike. And it's 1-2. That kind of buckled Bryce Terang.
1: Well, Snell can do that. His curveball is so good.
0: Here's the pitch. Swing and a miss. Struck him out. Terang is down on strikes, and Snell has struck out five.
1: Well, it's just been a compliment of the four-seamer with good velocity, upper 90s, and the breaking ball, the curveball. And it's just been back and forth. And he's throwing in a pretty good location, getting his strikes and keeping the Brewers off balance.
0: Here's William Contreras, the pitch. And that's a little bit high, ball one. Contreras struck out swinging his first time. He was big in game two. Three hits, including a homer. Snell delivers. Check swing and a called strike. 1-1.
1: Well, he's another Brewers hitter that has that power to right center. He can kind of stay in the middle of the field, get his hits, and you know, when he's on time, he's hitting a lot of balls to right field, particularly in the gap.
0: Contreras back in. Snell deals. Swinging a pop foul back our way off to the right. Now Blake Snell, originally drafted in the first round in 2011 by the Rays. He's won the Cy Young twice. Once with the Rays 2018, once with the Padres in 2023. He's pitched for the Rays, the Padres, the Giants, and now a Dodger. Contreras going with that high sock look. Those gray road pants. Digs back in right side. The 1-2. Swing and a miss. Struck him out. That's a half. half dozen strikeouts for Blake Snell as he mows him down 1-2-3 in the third. End of 2.5 here in L.A. And it's the Brewers 1 and the Dodgers nothing. This is the National League Championship Series on ESPN Radio and the ESPN app presented by Gusto.
5: 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For the first time this season, Alabama is coming off a loss. Now the 6th-ranked Crimson Tide head to Knoxville, where 101,000 fans and the 14th-ranked Volunteers await in a massive SEC showdown. Number 6 Alabama at 14th-ranked Tennessee. 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
0: Home half of inning number 3 from Dodger Stadium. John Ciambi and Doug Glanville here on ESPN Radio. It's game 3 of the NLCS, and the Brewers have a 1-0 lead. It'll be Rojas, then Edmund, and then Betts here in the Dodger third here at Dodger Stadium, a very loud Dodger Stadium, not completely full. Patches of open and empty seats, those light blue seats down the right field and left field corners. But, I mean, you could not ask for better weather to begin a Major League Baseball game. Now that the sun is tucked back, there's only that one area in the right field upper deck corner that is in the sun. Otherwise, the entire field is in the shade. Rojas in on the right side. Gasser is ready and fires. Swing and a bouncer, foul of third. And now it's nothing at one on the third baseman, who at 37 years old has said that he will retire at the end of the year. There is a caveat, however. 0-1. Gasser deals. Swing and a ground ball. Base hit left field. And the veteran with a leadoff single. So a man on in front of Tommy Edmund. Rojas said, if the Dodgers win the World Series again and they offer him a contract, he'd come back and play for the Dodgers again. But he is not playing for anyone else. And that's kind of what his terms are. So we'll see how it plays out. But he's had a really nice career. Edmund, switch hitter, digs in right side. The pitch. Swing and a ball popped in the air. Shallow center field. Mitchell coming on. Looking up, waiting, makes the catch. And Edmund retired. Tommy Edmund, a dangerous hitter from the right side.
1: Yeah, I mean, he's put up some numbers in the postseason as well, particularly beating up on left-handers. He got under that ball and skied it, had the power behind it. It just had a launch angle that was straight up and down.
0: Yeah, Edmund was the NLCS MVP in 2024. He put on a show. Here's Mookie Betts now. Man at first, one out. Here's the pitch. And Betts takes a strike. Nothing at one on Mookie, who fly to right his first time.
1: Yeah, they're in a lane now where they have these 4 right-handed batters before they get to Freeman, trying to take advantage of Gasser.
0: The 0-1. And that's downstairs. Betts back in with Rojas, the runner at first. And a 1-1. Breaking ball. And that's in there for a strike. And 1-2 on the leadoff man. Dodgers and Brewers here in L.A. Dodger Stadium, the third oldest ballpark in the bigs. Opened in 1962. Yassir Reddy. Here's a 1-2. Swing and a ground ball past the diving Ortiz. And into left field, base hit. So two are aboard with one out as Rojas moves up to 90 feet. First and second. And here comes Freddie Freeman.
1: Well, Gasser was trying to get this fastball in, and he didn't quite get it in enough as Betts got the barrel of the bat head out early. He was trying to tie him up and in. He got it a little bit out over the plate, and Betts was just too quick. He beat him to the spot and hit it hard enough to go through the infield.
0: Brewers with a 1-0 lead, but the Dodgers threatening here. Bottom half of inning number three. Two on, one out. The pitch. And Freeman fouls it off. And it's nothing at one on Freddie, who flied to right his first time. Now Freeman still quite a solid player. He had 288 this year with 16 homers, 32 doubles. Left-hand hitter waits. The 0-1. Swing and a ball lifted in the air out towards left field. Churio gives way. Oh, he started to call off Mitchell, then was looking at him, and now he's able to make the catch. I'm not sure what happened there.
1: I don't know if he lost the ball for a second, but the ball, his left-handed batter, is kind of hooking, or should say slicing towards Churio, and then he kind of looked and tried to look at Mitchell at a peek, and Mitchell's like, dude, what are you looking at me for? The ball's closer to you. So it comes back, and he called it initially, and then seemed like he lost it for a second, but it was clearly Churio's ball, and he recovered nicely, but it, holding his hand over his heart like...
0: Yeah, I think he thought Mitchell called him off, but he did not. Here's Teoscar Hernandez, two down, the pitch is outside.
1: Well, it's so loud in here, and this is that postseason extra, right? You got to also be visual and to go with your calling it.
0: Right. Yeah, but, I mean, is I got it even going to be heard out there?
1: Probably not.
0: Yep. The 1-0 outside. And now the count 2-0 on Teo, as they call him. He struck out looking to end the first. Gasser hit a little bend but don't break thus far. Brewers lead 1-0, bottom of the third. Here's the pitch. Swing and a miss. And that sinker darting down and away. And now the count is 2-1.
1: I mean, Teoscar just did not zone up. This is a 2-0 pitch that was 8 inches off the plate. I mean, just wasn't even close and trying to do way too much with that pitch.
0: Dodgers in the playoffs 2-for-27 with runners in scoring position. The 2-1 hit on the ground. That's to short. Pratt underhands to second. Terang is there. And the inning comes to a close. The Dodgers struggle with risk continues. Two left on base. We'll head to the fourth. Brewers 1, Dodgers nothing. This is the National League Championship Series on ESPN Radio and the ESPN app presented by Gusto.

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3: The Guardians announced righty Gavin Williams will start Game 3 of the American League Championship Series tomorrow versus the Rays. That series is tied up 1-1. Griffin Jacks counters for Tampa Bay. The converted reliever will be making his first career postseason start on 7 days rest. A forecast of rain tomorrow in Cleveland has led to some changes in the MLB postseason schedule. Coverage of ALCS Game 3 now at 12:30 Eastern on ESPN Radio. Coverage of Game 4 of the NLCS now at 7:30 Eastern tomorrow. Phillies took the interim tag off Don Mattingly's job title, named him full-time manager after the sides reached a two-year deal. And the Astros announced manager Joe Espada won't be back for a fourth season. In addition to a manager, Houston needs a GM as well this offseason. Back to Doug Glanville and Boog Shambi.
5: All right, Christine, thank you so much. It'll be Andrew Vaughn, Jake Bowers, and Garrett Mitchell against Blake Snell. And besides the leadoff homer and a walk and a single in the second, he's looked pretty sharp.
6: Yeah, he really has. He's thrown a lot more fastballs at a higher rate, about 60%. Not using his changeup much, which is interesting. A lot more curveballs. But we'll see what he settles in as he starts going around again. See if he kind of add a different pitch mix.
5: There's Andrew Vaughn now. Struck out his first time. Snell delivers. And that one misses high. Snell deals. Swing and a miss.
6: There's that good changeup down. Vaughn way out in front.
5: The 1-1 now. Too high. Vaughn this year hit 306 with six home runs. And again, throughout his career, he has always hit the lefties. Something the Brewers have done well, put him in a position to succeed. The 2-1. Hit on the ground to short, but right at Betts, who gathers it in. Slings to first. Vaughn is out. And there's one away. Andrew Vaughn grew up in the same area as the Brewers hitting coach Jason Lane, Santa Rosa, California. And Lane said he first met Vaughn when he was 10 years old, saw him hit in a cage, and he said, man, this kid already looks like Jeff Kent. And coincidentally, he would go on to play at Cal, the same school that produced Jeff Kent. Here's Jake Bowers now, first pitch swinging and missing, and it's nothing and one on the first baseman. Bowers 0-for-1, the pitch. Check swing on a pitch upstairs. Appeal to third, didn't go. John Tumpain on the call.
6: And, you know, Bowers, who's, you know, hits lefties very well this season. It really hadn't fazed him. Got an opportunity to play every day and ended up being one of the most productive players in the game.
5: The 1-1 is inside.
6: And 94 walks. You know, he's just on base. Power.
5: The 2-1 pitch is in for a strike. And Bowers stepping out of the batter's box. I think he didn't love that call from Wegner, but elected not to use the challenge. And now Bowers asks for time. Jake Bowers this year at 266, 26 homers at 86 knocked in. He had a great year. The 2-2. Swing and a foul tip into the mitt of Will Smith. He struck him out. That's seven strikeouts for the lefty, Blake Snell.
6: Yeah, I mean, he's, you know, his stuff is playing really well. The four-seamer's got the carry. It's up upper 90s. The breaking ball, he's either throwing it for a strike or expanding and getting the chase. Really everything working.
5: Here's the pitch to Mitchell, who slices one foul and out of play off to the left. Mitchell, open stance on the left side. The pitch. And that one is on the inside corner, nothing in two.
6: He started off 98, there was 97. That one was inside corner, inside edge.
5: The 0-2. And that one is off the outside corner, but a challenge.
7: Pitcher called the ball, the catcher's challenge.
5: Will Smith challenging the call on the 0-2 pitch, and it's a strike, and it's overturned. It'll be strike three, and through four, Blake Snell has struck out eight. We're midway in the fourth. Brewers 1, Dodgers nothing. This is the National League Championship Series on ESPN Radio and the ESPN app presented by Gusto.
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5: American League Championship Series continues tomorrow with Game 3. 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It'll be Kyle Tucker, Andy Pias, and Shohei Ohtani against the southpaw Robert Gasser. Brewers, on the first pitch of the game, took the lead. Jackson Chourio with a solo homer. Yeah, that's where we are. Tucker, Pias, Ohtani. Tucker singled to right his first time as Gasser will go back at it. This guy, originally a second-round pick in 2021 by the Padres out of the University of Houston. They got him in August of 22 in the Josh Hader trade.
6: I mean, he's tough, and he's earned a lot of respect from his teammates, his manager, belief. It seems like he's calm under pressure, as he's proving.
5: So here's Tucker in on the left side, the pitch. And that one misses low for a ball. Gasser works out of the stretch. Now Tucker, who signed a free agent deal with these Dodgers, takes downstairs, and it's 2-0. Tucker signing 4 years, $240 million.
6: Yeah.
5: But a good chunk of it deferred. The 2-0. Swing and a fly ball in the air center field. Playable Mitchell waits and makes a one-handed catch. And there's one away.
6: Well, and despite his lack of production this season, they're here. You know, they're in the NLCS, and he has shown more promise in the last round, and they put him in the four hole because they see that.
5: Well, look, he's got a track record, right? And, I mean, I don't know what the overall will look like, but they're going to get a lot of very good stretches of Kyle Tucker. He's an elite-level hitter when he's right. There's Páez bouncing one foul third base side, and it's nothing in one.
6: Yeah, and that's what they need, especially now. Their offense has been challenged right now, and yeah. Ohtani's struggling. They're looking for that left-handed bat to pick it up.
5: Here comes the 0-1. Yeah, a strike on the inside corner. Good pitch.
6: Yeah, Páez, like, thought about, he's banging on his hip, like, you know, they stay on that, because Páez does a lot of his damage to left field. 19 of his home runs were to left field, so he can turn on it well, hit for average that direction. That was a missed opportunity.
5: Gasser is ready. The 0-2 on the way. Down and in.
6: That's just a good pitch selection there with Gasser. Freezes him on a sinker, two-seamer front hip, and then he tries to go backdoor slider out of the same slot, hoping the Páez would be anxious, but he laid off that beautifully.
5: The 1-2. Pop foul out of play off to the right.

0: has Diggs back in. One out, bases clear, 1-0 Brewers. And a pitch. That's outside. Baez flied to right his first time. Talked about Gaster. The ball is in the air a lot when it is in play. The 2-2. Swing and a fly ball foul off to the right. And that finds the seats.
1: Well, there's been 10 outs recorded by Gasser. 8 of them are fly ball outs. So he is living in the air.
0: Yeah, 8 are fly ball outs and a strikeout and 1 on the ground. The 2-2. Breaking ball, swing, and a foul tip into the mitt of Contreras. Struck him out. And with 2 down, it'll bring up Shohei Ohtani.
1: I feel like the PA operator might have jumped the gun a little bit. You know, if I strike out, I don't want the theme music of the next hitter coming on before I finish my swing.
0: Give me a second.
1: It's just, you know, let me digest.
0: Yeah.
1: And, you know, but I'm hearing Michael Bublé before I even knew what hit me.
0: I think it's a really fair point. First offering, a breaking ball, and Ohtani gets hit. He hit him with a sweeper. Fans didn't like it regardless. And now Ohtani is aboard.
1: That ball left his hand and it was already gone. Gasser just did not get it finished. And look, Ohtani, he is running still, so obviously not trying to make that out, but he has at least got his speed game going.
0: Two outs, men at first, and here is Will Smith. Brewers lead 1-0, bottom of the fourth. And the pitch. Swing and a foul, out of play, off to the right. Will Smith flied to center his first time. Dodgers with 3 hits, the Brewers with 2. Gasser at the belt. And here comes. And a strike on the outside corner. Smith mentioned the injuries. He was limited to just 73 games this past season. Gasser deals. Swing and a foul out of play off to the right.
1: Look, this is, you know, catchers just take a beating. And he's a good athlete. He can run. He's had a few seasons where he's gotten off to good first halves and struggled. Just, you know, tough things for catchers. They lose weight. They're banged up. So the whole complete season has eluded him, but you know, he's still one of the best catchers in the ballgame.
0: No doubt. But his college ball at Louisville. Gasser delivers. Breaking ball in there, and it's called strike 3. Smith is going to challenge.
2: Pitch is called a strike. The hitter's challenging.
0: ABS here, and the challenge, and it's a ball. And so the call is overturned.
1: And Will Smith did not hesitate on challenging that pitch. It was kind of a rolling backdoor sweeper that didn't get there, didn't come back enough, and Smith was right on it.
0: So now 1-2, here comes the crowd. 2 outs, man at first, the pitch. Swing and a miss, struck him out. And Gasser still able to finish off Will Smith. We've played 4 here in L.A. And in game 3, it's the Brewers 1 and the Dodgers nothing. This is the National League Championship Series on ESPN Radio and the ESPN app presented by Gusto.
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0: Well, Blake Snell gave up a home run the first pitch of this game. He gave it up to Jackson Churio. Right now, that's the difference in the game. But since then, he has been pretty locked in. He's got 8 strikeouts through 4 innings.

0: Now, Snell has that big over-the-top, very high angle. So he's kind of throwing downhill, already a tall guy. Very good extension. So a lot working in his favor, just how hard it is to find the barrel against Blake Snell.
1: So right-hand hitter Cooper Pratt, who stands right on top of that plate, digs in. Here's the pitch. And that one, a check swing and a ball in the dirt. Appeal to first. Didn't go. And that's Alan Porter down there.
0: We threw Pratt a breaking ball, and Pratt had sold out for the fastball in and almost twisted his own legs into pretzels.
1: Here comes the 1-0. And a breaking ball in for a strike. That's the curveball from Blake Snell. I mean, he can get swings and misses with multiple pitches. 1-1 the count. Here comes. Swing and a miss. And that time it was the heater, a four-seamer at 97.
0: We see a lot of hitters, he just will roll that curveball up there and they're just frozen. You know, even ones that are up in the zone. It's so slow and it's got still so much bite. And hitters are frozen, solid. And if they do offer it, once he starts getting in that chase zone, they can't lay off it.
1: Nobody on, nobody out. Top five, 1-0 Milwaukee. The 1-2 in the dirt. Pratt, who's just 22 years old. They start three players in this game three with Pratt, Churio, and Lara, who are 22 or younger. The 2-2, too high. So now it's gone full on Cooper Pratt.
0: Well, they're locked up on long-term deals, so they're not for the present. They're also for the future.
1: No doubt. Here's a 3-2. Swing and a ball lifted in the air, left field, shallow. Teoscar Hernandez coming on and makes a two-handed catch. And Pratt was wise to the changeup. He just got under and kind of scooped it to left field, one away.
0: He did a good job staying back and maybe got a little too big and hit it more straight up than out.
1: So Snell loses 60 pitches here with one out in the fifth. We'll deliver to the switch hitter batting right, Luis Lara. And a swing and a miss. Nothing in one. This fastball tonight has been sitting right at about 97. During the regular season, he averaged 96 with his heater. He turns, he kicks, he fires. And that's tapped foul, third base side.
0: Well, he threw a slider there to Lara, and he just rolled over and tapped it foul, but just, you know, mixing it up a little bit. Once in a while, they throw that slider to righties just to keep them honest.
1: And he's got the pitch comb at his hip, so he'll let Will Smith know every once in a while what he wants. 0-2, swing and a miss, struck him out. That's 9 strikeouts for Will Smith. Well, we said at the outset that you put the minimum 80 innings in the playoffs. He has the highest strikeout rate in the history of Major League Baseball's postseason. He strikes out 31% of the batters that he faces in the playoffs. Bob Gibson at number 2. Here's the pitch. And a breaker is in there for a strike. Ortiz, 0-for-1. Joey struck out swinging his first time. Snell delivers. Swing and a miss.
0: A nasty change up there. Just had Ortiz swinging underwater.
1: We see something with Blake Snell. He's a guy who will do this. He just stepped off the rubber, went to his back pocket, and started looking at a scouting report card as Ortiz stepped down. Now he's ready. Here's the 0-2. Check swing and a ball in the dirt.
0: And sometimes it just buys a little time reset so it doesn't speed up on you. But he's got so many put-away pitches. Any of them are options, especially when he's locating as well as he is right now.

0: Two outs, bases clear. The 1-2. Hit on the ground, out to short. Betts to his left. Collects and throws to first. And Ortiz is out. And Blake Snell right now absolutely cruising as he has set down 11 in a row. We're midway in the fifth. Brewers 1, Dodgers nothing. This is the National League Championship Series on ESPN Radio and ESPN app presented by Gusto.
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0: Well, we go to the bottom half of inning number 5, and here at Dodger Stadium, it's the Brewers 1 and the Dodgers nothing. Dougie, Robert Gasser's done good work so far. Snell has also, but Dodgers got to figure out a way to score some runs.
9: I mean, that's been the story of late, and as you have a very good bullpen on the Brewer side, and of course, they'd rather have a comfortable lead, multiple runs, because the Brewers also have established they will punch back. They will counterpunch to your scoring, and they're able, very capable of getting one run at a time the way they manufacture runs.
0: All right, it'll be Miguel Rojas now. Rojas, a single to left his first time. Rojas, then Edmund, and then Betts. And you wonder when Pat Murphy will start thinking about manipulating that bullpen to get in the game. Gasser is ready and fires. And that one down and in. Because my guess would be he was thinking two times through the lineup and then play it by ear. They're starting to move out in the bullpen over that right field wall. The 1-0. And that's off the outside corner. Now 2-0.
9: Well, he's at 59 pitches. Been pretty efficient in terms of strike throwing. So the thing is, with a one-run game, anything could set off the alarms.
0: Here comes a 2-0. And that's off the outside edge. Now 3-0. Kept trying the corner and missed. And out there in the bullpen, it's a matter of Simon Says jump up and down. The 3-0. And that is in for a strike. So a bunch of guys moving around out there in the Brewers' pen, but nobody throwing yet. Rojas back in. And the lefty is ready. 3-1 to Rojas. And that is low for ball 4, and the leadoff man is on.
9: Yeah, just a little bit off there, off the plate on a couple of pitches, down on the others. And Rojas has, you know, made a good living hitting left-handed pitching pretty well this season included.
0: So now it's Tommy Edman. Edman, who starts here tonight at second base, 0-for-1 with a flyout. Sasser is ready, and the pitch. Swing and a ball drilled to center, but right there is Mitchell. Backs up a couple of steps, makes the catch, and Edmund is out. Well, Tommy, very aggressive. And he is 0 for 2.
9: They hit it to the big part of the ballpark. You hit it well. That's a long ways out to straightaway center.
0: Antonio Senzatella is up and loosening in the pen for the Brewers. So here's Betts, 1 for 2 with a single. Rojas at first. Brewers lead 1-0. The pitch. And a breaking ball. A sweeper for a strike. Now Mookie Betts. No stranger to the postseason. 253 is lifetime playoff average with 8 homers. The 0-1. Swing and a miss. That was a sweeper, and it bent down and under his hands, and Betts came up empty, and now it's 0-2.
9: Yeah, really good pitch. He's been doing a good job complementing those pitches. Sort of two-seamer in, and then the sweeper down and in.
0: Gasser at the belt. Stares at Rojas at first. The pitch. Swing and a foul out of play off to the right. And that one goes down just beyond the netting past that Brewers dugout first base side. Betts back in. Slightly open stance on that right side. He holds the bat high. Rojas at first. The 0-2. Outside. And 1-2 on Mookie Betts, the 8-time All-Star. 6 times he's won a Gold Glove, and back in 2018, he was the MVP, and his Red Sox won a World Series here in L.A. 1-2 is lined to center field. Charging is Mitchell, and he slides and makes the catch. And Dougie, he got a great jump right there.
9: Yeah, I mean, and his closing speed, that's what we're seeing with Mitchell. He comes in, and the ball hit at that low line that's kind of at your head high. You get a little worried as an outfielder because your read is going to be critical, whether it gets over your head or whether you take the wrong angle. So he came kind of sharply at it with a little bit of sense of, like, I can slide and still be in control. So nice job laying out backhand and then popping up and getting the ball in.
0: Here's Freeman now. 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And the first offering misses for a ball. 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Freddie Freeman is 0 for 2. He's flat out twice, once to right, once to left. Here's the pitch. And that's a strike on the outside corner, and it's 1-1. Freeman straightaway stance left side. Rojas at first, the 1-1, cut on and missed. He went with a sinker, and it dove down and under Freddie Freeman's hand. So now it's 1-2.
9: He's really good at controlling east and west, sort of that horizontal range is solid from Gasser.
0: The 1-2. Breaking ball hit on the ground to the right side. There to pick it up, Terang throws to first. Freeman is out. And solid work by Gasser as he goes 5 shutout innings. We'll move to the 6th here in Game 3. And it's the Brewers 1, the Dodgers nothing. This is the National League Championship Series on ESPN Radio and ESPN app presented by Gusto.
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0: Well, Blake Snell back at it, and he'll face the top of the order. It'll be Churio, Turang, and Contreras as we go to the top of the sixth. For Blake Snell, by the way, 10 strikeouts in the playoffs are his career high, and that was last year against these Brewers in Game 1 when he fired the 8 shutout innings. Our score right here, 1-0 Milwaukee, thanks to a leadoff homer by Jackson Churio. John Ciambi, Doug Glanville with you. Thanks for joining us here on ESPN Radio. Our producer is Rob Kelly. Our engineer is Jack Hicks. And Churio gets another opportunity as he has homered and he has popped out. Still just a baby. He debuted as a 20-year-old in 2024, now 22. Jackson Churio, the pitch. He shortens the bunt, takes a breaking ball a little bit high, a little bit outside.
9: And just to think, since he's been with the organization, they've just won their third year of postseason experience.
0: The 1-0. Yeah, that one is down low. Well, look, Jackson Churio is a good example of how scouting is going to tell you stuff. They signed him for $1.9 million in 2021 when he was just a 16-year-old. He was identified. The Brewers wanted him. They got him, and they saw him as a big talent. The 2-0 is inside, and then they gave him 8 years, $82 million in December of 23. He had never played a major league game. So, again, from a scouting standpoint, you got to give their guys credit. Obviously, others got a chance to see him as well. The 3-0. And that is in for a strike, and now it's 3-1.
9: Yeah, 3-0 changeup, and, well, they saw it in the long term. They have a lot of these young players locked in, and, you know, with Churio, it looks like they're going to have a discount.
0: The 3-1. Swing and a bouncer towards short. Betts picks it up. Slings to first in time. And they're just able to get Jackson Churio one away. He could run.
9: He got a little bit out in front of it. He hit it hard, but just right into the ground. So he seems to be picking up the ball pretty well off of Blake Snell. Probably unlikely he'll see him a fourth time, but this is the third time around, and this is where the rubber meets the road for pitchers.
0: First one to Turang, and that's on the outside corner for strike one. Turang 0 for 2 with a pair of strikeouts. Here's the 0-1. Swing and a miss. I mean, Snell has really overmatched Bryce Turang so far in this game. Here's the 0-2 in the dirt.
9: Well, it's been that four-seam elevation above his hands. Can't quite get there. The best of Bryce Turang is kind of looking away and hitting it the opposite field, even inside outing it with power. He's not letting him get extended like that. And then he's slapping the curveball to complement it. It's been a true rocking chair experience.
0: Snell is ready. Here is the 1-2. And that's outside.
9: There's that curveball that Turang, his whole front side was gone. It was falling off to the first base dugout, but he was able to keep his hands back and not get the swing.
0: The 2-2 is upstairs. this is a rematch of last year's NLCS that the Dodgers won in a sweep. It's gone a different direction this year. Here comes a 3-2. Swing and a ground ball to the right side. There is Edmund. Drops it for a moment. Picks it back up and throws out Terang. 4-3 on the ground down.
9: And Terang was motoring the whole way, and it became extremely close play once he bobbled it. He had to really rush it, and it was bang, bang.
0: So here's William Contreras now. Two down, bases empty, top six. The pitch. Yeah, that one a little bit low. These two teams, last year when they met, the Brewers scored a single run in each of the four games. They hit 118 in the four-game sweep. The 1-0. Yeah, that's too high. And I mean, look, when you talk about a rematch, it really is. Of the 43 players that played in last year's NLCS, 29 of them returned. 91% of the plate appearances that played in that series are back. The 2-0 is hit on the ground to short. Betts to his right. Fields fires to first in time. And three ground ball outs. And how about Blake Snell? Wow. Is he feeling good? He has set down 14 in a row. We're midway in the sixth. It's the Brewers 1, the Dodgers nothing. 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
0: In L.A., John Schaumbi, Doug Glanville, and a new pitcher for the Brewers as we go bottom six. And it will be Adner Uribe to take over. So the hard-throwing righty who generates swings and misses and ground balls into the six. And you can already kind of see the path, right, for Pat Murphy. Uribe for one, Ashby for two, McGill for one. And they try and win this game 1-0, maybe.
9: I mean, that's how it's laying out, and it's been tough to score on any of those guys. Uribe throws close to 100. He sinks it, slides it, but most importantly, he keeps the ball at the knees. He's very good about getting the command to avoid damage and slug. He gets ground balls if you do put it in play. And so far, this postseason, he's been phenomenal, just fantastic. So the Dodgers are going to try to get to a guy that's, you know, virtually been untouchable so far.
0: Here's Teoscar Hernandez. It'll be Hernandez, then Tucker, and then Páez. The skinny right-hander is ready and fires. And that one down low, ball one. Edner Uribe at 26 years old. He has now pitched in all seven of their playoff games. The 1-0. is downstairs, and now it's 2-0. And I think that's the way he likes it.
9: Yeah, and you do wonder, like, where does the workload start to become something that hurts you, makes you less efficient, whatever it may be. So far, he hasn't shown any signs, although he's down 2-0 right now.
0: 2-0. Hernandez waits. Uribe sets and fires. And that is in for a strike. 50,708 our crowd. Teoscar Hernandez at 33 years old. The pitch. And that one misses off the outside edge. Hernandez has hit as many as 25 homers 6 different times. 3-1 now. Hernandez waits. Uribe kicks the ears. And that is low. And ball 4. And they just cut to a shot of Pat Murphy shaking his head.
9: Well, of course, he wants them to hit their way on, especially with the movement that Uribe, it's so hard to get the ball in the air off him. So he's giving them the free pass and putting runners on. And then, of course, with Tucker now, the left-hander on at the plate.
0: A man at first, nobody out. 1-0 Brewers, the pitch. And that's down and in. So Uribe having some trouble finding the zone. And here's Contreras calling time and marching out to the pitcher's mound to say, hey, what's going on here, big fella?
9: Well, the thing about Uribe is when he's missing, I guess the good is that he misses down. He misses low. So he doesn't tend to make as many mistakes or lose his control up in the zone, which is where the damage starts to come. But at the same time, a disciplined team's laying off that pitch, and they're taking their walks.
0: William Contreras marched to the backside of the mound, delivered a message in what would not be described as a tender moment, whacked him on his chest and said, let's go. And now it's Tucker, a ball and no strikes. Here's the pitch. And that one is low. Tucker, even though this is his first year with the Dodgers, all that time with the Astros, and even last year with the Cubs, he's played in a ton of postseason games. This is number 79 for him. The 2-0. And that's down and in. And now it's 3-0.
9: Yeah, another pitch he missed down in the zone, low.
0: Muncy, as Dave Roberts described him, his silver bullet, and he waits in the on-deck circle down to our left, the 3-0, and that's down and in, ball 4, he walked him, but he wasn't close, a 4-pitch walk, and here comes Chris Hook.
9: Well, of course, they have to stay with him with for at least a little while, but he is not in the zone. That one was not only low, it was way inside. So he's yanking, not quite finishing it, getting that extension out there to get the location where he wants it. So, and Muncy already got a hit off him this series, a good low ball hitter. So this is a favorable matchup for Max Muncy. He loves to elevate pitches off his knees, and he'll get into pull mode at the same time.
0: Yeah, Muncy singled off of Uribe in game 1. And again, Muncy is a guy who just naturally hits the ball in the air. Uribe is a guy who generates a lot of ground balls. He would love one right now. 1-0 Brewers, bottom of the 6th. Hernandez at second, Tucker at first. And Muncy in the pitch. And that one is on the inside corner. And that's a strike. It was a slider.
9: Yeah, sometimes you're like, you can't command one pitch. It's like, throw the other one. See if you have command with that one. Might reset him.
0: 0-1 now. And a pitch. And that one is low. The Brewers have D.L. Hall up and loosening in the pen with Ohtani waiting in the on-deck circle. And I don't know if you want to change it up, but Hall can have trouble with walks as well. The chant, let's go Dodgers. 1-1 to Muncie. Uribe fires. And that's in the dirt.
9: Muncy's got such a good eye as well. So although he's looking for a certain pitch, certain spot, he doesn't tend to get outside of that plan. And he's just baiting Uribe to come in with that sinker so he can turn on it.
0: Two on, nobody out. The 2-1. Swing and a miss. Wow. I mean, Muncy came out of his shoes. And now it's 2-2.
9: Slider again, and this is showing that that's the pitch he feels like he has command with.
0: Almost like he took something off. 2-2 down. The pitch to Muncy. Swing and a miss. He struck him out. And Muncy down on strikes. That's a huge out. And now Uribe is going to face Shohei Ohtani.
9: Well, it's a good in-at-bat adjustment for the Brewers to be able to identify the slider as the pitch he's commanding. Keep going to it.
0: Two on, one out. Uribe at the belt. The righty fires. And that went down and in. And again, with that sinker, it's 99, it's 100. It's not a strike. Ball one on Ohtani, who has flied out and been hit by a pitch. Teoscar Hernandez at second, Tucker at first. The kick, the pitch. And that's in there at the knees, a sinker for a strike. And it's 1-1, a let up at 98.
9: Yeah, he's really laboring to command the sinker, but he got that one right at the knees.
0: 1-1 now. Ohtani waits. And the pitch. And that is low. And now it's 2-1. It's crazy to think. If you take all the pitches thrown this postseason and you just boil down fastballs, twos and fours, two seams and four seams, no cutters, twos and fours. The average fastball velocity in these playoffs is 96.1 miles an hour. 2-1 is outside and low. And now it's 3-1. Chad Patrick has joined D.L. Hall in the bullpen in that right field corner for the Brewers. Brewers lead 1-0, bottom of the sixth. First and second, one out. Uribe fires. And that is ball four outside.
9: Well, the Brewers have a phenomenal bullpen, and it's not infallible, so he's having a lot of trouble with command, not typically Uribe's challenge. He's trying to find it with the slider. He didn't finish that one. Trying to be careful with Ohtani. Even though he's struggling, you don't know when he might break out on you. So you're going to have to try to play that sinker. Will Smith here, double play possibilities. He's still one pitch away.
0: Bases loaded, one out. Smith waits the pitch. Swing and a high fly ball. Well struck. Left center field. That ball's back. Off the wall. Hernandez is in. Tucker's on his heels. Ohtani to third. And it's a two-run double for Will Smith. And the Dodgers have the lead 2-1.
9: Well, this was a self-inflicted wound with Uribe's command. He had to come in there, bases loaded, tried to get the sinker to induce the double play. A great swing by Will Smith, who has been really struggling to find his stroke, but showed promising signs at game two, lining balls to right field. That one, he got the bat head out and absolutely squared it up.
0: So instead of Miguel Rojas Sway DePaula is being announced, and now Pat Murphy is out of the dugout and makes the point to the pen. So we've got a pitching change. The Dodgers have come to life. They've taken the lead. Call to the bullpen. Here with one out in the bottom of the sixth. It's the Dodgers 2, the Brewers 1. 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
0: 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Kike Hernandez is going to hit in DePaula's spot. So one of the great postseason performers in recent memory, Kike Hernandez, gets the opportunity to hit. Runners at second and third and one out. Infield comes in. Otani is at third. Smith at second. Right-hand hitter, the pitch. And a fastball is a little bit high.
9: Well, Dale Hall's got a live arm, and there's times he can struggle with his control. So that's going to be something that the Dodgers are going to try to exploit.
0: The pitch and a breaking ball, and that's in for a strike. So now 1-1. And now time called as a beach ball gets loose over that right field wall onto the warning track. So it's Hernandez here. Kike has already homered this postseason in the division series. He has 17 career postseason homers. And the pitch. And that fastball on the inside corner for a strike. It's incredible to think that for Kike Hernandez, this is his 338th playoff plate appearance.
9: That's a whole career.
0: Second and third, one out. The 1-2. And that's low. Dodgers lead 2-1. Will Smith with a huge two-run double off Abner Uribe. Otani edging away at third. Smith at second, one out. Here comes swing and a miss. Struck him out. And Kike Hernandez is down on strikes. So D.L. Hall able to get him, and there's two away.
9: Yeah, that was a really important and great pitch by D.L. Hall. He spins his slider down and took a little bit off, and that 7-8 mile an hour difference got Hernandez out in front. and over the ball, and he threw his bat down on his follow through in total disgust.
0: Here's Tommy Edman now, the pitch. Swing and a miss. A curveball down and in, and Edman coming up empty. Tommy Edman has flied to center twice in this game. Edman back in. Here's the 0-1. Swing and a miss. You know, it's funny. We talk so much about Uribe and Ashby and McGill. This guy's got really nasty stuff. He was a big part of the Corbin Burnes trade. He came over along with Joey Ortiz.
9: Oh, he's filthy. You don't get a lot of hits off. He may walk you.
0: 0-2. Fouled off at the plate.
9: I mean, he's got a starting pitcher's repertoire. He's a sinker, curveball, changeup, four-seamer, slider, and a sweeper. And all of it is pretty nasty in terms of the sharpness on the ball. So, although you might walk, you also might chase out of the zone.
0: Edman back in. Here's the 0-2. And that's in the dirt. Tommy Edman, so far in these playoffs, just 1-for-11. His season got off to a delayed start this year, coming off right ankle surgery. It took him a while to come back. He didn't start the year until June 17th. He's got Ohtani at third, Smith at second. A 1-2 is in there. Got him looking. And Edman is gone on strikes. And Hall able to limit the damage. He strikes out back-to-back hitters to end the inning. And the Dodgers lead two. But they pick up two. And the Dodgers take the lead. We go to the seventh. And it's L.A. 2, Milwaukee 1. This is the National League Championship Series on ESPN Radio and the ESPN app, presented by Gusto.
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7: And now it's time for the answer to our trivia question, brought to you by Lids. The Dodgers are the ninth defending World Series champ to go down 0-2 in a best-of-seven series the following postseason. Only one of the previous eight came back to win the series. What team pulled off that feat? The answer would be the 1978 Yankees versus the Dodgers in the World Series. A reminder, a change in the postseason schedule because of a forecast for rain tomorrow night in Cleveland. ALCS Game 3, ESPN Radio coverage at 12:30 Eastern. 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
0: All right, Christine, thank you. A couple of changes defensively for the Dodgers. Kike Hernandez stays in the game and takes over in center field for Páez, who was pinch hit for by Max Muncy, who stays in the game and takes over at third base.
9: Well, they're going to miss Páez's defense. You know, he's the lead out there. And Hernandez, although versatile, not quite the center fielder as Páez.
0: Dodgers lead it 2-1. We're in the top half of the seventh. Snell back to work delivers. And a fastball is high to Andrew Vaughn. It'll be Vaughn, then Bowers, and then Mitchell. Nobody on, nobody out. The Dodgers trying to break through and take a game in this series. The 1-0 is in for a strike. Blake Snell has been sensational in this game. Six shutout inning, or six innings, he's given up one run, I should say. The 1-1 is low. But in the stretch right now, he has set down 14 in a row. And here in this game, he has struck out nine. Vaughn, right-hand bat. Stocky, the 2-1. And that's too high. And the count is 3-1. And for Snell, walks sometimes are a concern. He's only walked one in this game. Here comes a 3-1 to Vaughn. And that is in for a strike. He goes 3-1 changeup and dots it 3-2.
9: I mean, he's had a lot of confidence with all his pitchers. Any count. Changeup, changeup.
0: Vaughn waits. Here it comes. Swing and a foul straight back over the screen. And Vaughn stays alive on a heater at 97 miles an hour. 50,708 here tonight at Dodger Stadium. And the Dodgers have a 2-1 advantage in the seventh. Snell is ready. Payoff pitch. And a curve is high, and it's ball four. He tried to freeze him with the breaking ball, and instead, the tying run is on base. So Vaughn at first. And Christian Yelich will run for Vaughn.
9: They tried to get that breaking ball, and it rolled on him just a little bit. It went a little bit out and then stayed high, so he was not able to get the downward tilt he needed to get that into the zone.
0: So Yelich, at 34 years old, still runs pretty well. He swiped 11 bases this year.
9: Yeah, he still can move, and he stole a big base in the Padres series. And, of course, he has a lot of experience to read. And Snell is not great at holding runners. It's not been a concern throughout his career. There's been 123 stolen bases against him.
0: So. And obviously the other important thing is now Freddie Freeman is someone to chat with out there. Is Freddie happy to get a chance to talk to Yelich? He's as good a conversationalist as we have at first base in the game, I would say. Here's Bowers now. And the pitch. Check swing and a called strike.
9: Well, as Dave Roberts would say, and then he will put a knife in your back.
0: That's right.
9: When he gets a bat.
0: So. Activity in the bullpen for the Dodgers. Down that left field line, it is the righty Evan Phillips. Snell comes set. Here's the 0-1. And that's in the dirt. And stopped nicely by Will Smith.
9: Smith's done a nice job of any of the breaking balls, change up, he stayed it, kept it in front, minimized the ability of the Brewers to take an extra 90 feet.
0: Bowers waits. Snell, the 1-1. And that's down and away. So two balls and a strike. Jake Bowers has flied to left, struck out swinging. He hit lefties really well this year. The 2-1. Swing and a foul ball into the mid of Smith, and it's a strike, 2-2.
9: Wow, he went with the changeup, left on left, just threw it up there, and Bowers was just way over it. Timing wasn't bad, but he was stunned at how much that ball dropped in.
0: Yelich edging away at first. The pitch. Swing and a bouncer. Foul of first. And two on Bowers. In the outfield defensively, left to right, Teoscar Hernandez, Kike Hernandez, and Kyle Tucker. And they're shaded the other way. Bowers waits. Snell. And a 2-2. Dribbled foul at the plate. They'll do it again.
9: We're up to 94 pitches now, so getting into that red zone a little bit about what is the lane that the Dodgers are looking at to do that handoff to the bullpen. A bunch of lefties on deck. Mitchell.
0: Throw to first, and stepping back in is Yelich. Here's one for you, Dougie.
9: Yeah.
0: In the playoffs this year, not including this game, there have been 29 games, so 58 total starts. And some have had openers and bullpens, but a starting pitcher has reached 100 pitches in these playoffs three times. The 2-2 is inside. And now it's three balls and two strikes. So, I mean, it's 100 pitches. Three out of 58.
9: 50, yeah. No, I mean, it's elimination flavor, game seven flavor, make the moves quickly. I don't want them to see the third time around. I mean, there's just a lot of forces against any starter going that deep.
0: 3-2 now. Yelich at first. Snell comes set. Snell is ready. There goes Yelich. And the pitch is fouled back our way and just above us. I mean, that was coming right at me.
9: Yeah, that was
0: no interest.
9: But I like the exit velo. I felt that was the launch angle. It was like going to land like a pillow. It was going to land like a pillow on you.
0: I like where your head's at. You're keeping it positive.
9: Yes.
0: We had a game in Anaheim that we worked together, or I injured my thumb on a foul ball, and probably took me 3 months to get over it. Snell is ready. Here we go. 3-2. Tapped foul. Bowers, holy cow, hanging in there. 3-2. Remember Bowers the other day with that monstrous plate appearance, a 12-pitch at bat. He ended up working the walk.
9: Yeah, that was an inspiring at bat for the Brewers for sure. I mean, everybody respected that. He battled 12 pitches and worked his way on.
0: This will be pitch number 10. Yelich at first. Yelich goes, 3-2. Swing and a line drive, curling down the right side, and that ball is foul. Oh, boy. The Bowers never left the box. He was pretty certain that that ball was going to curl foul.
9: Just got a little bit out in front of this, and when you get out in front towards the end, it just sort of hooks. Just the way his swing was. That was almost like a Bryce Harper finish, the way he kind of leaned into that.
0: Mm-hmm.
9: But he knew right away it was hook and foul.
0: Yelich at first. Nobody out. And a throw to first, and Yelich steps back in. He's been going the last few pitches.
9: Well, the big advantage here is if Snell doesn't hold well, big leg kick when he's going to the plate right now, and he throws a lot of these breaking balls. Worst case scenario for the Brewers, strikeout and a stolen base.
0: There goes Yelich, the pitch. Swing and a high fly ball, right field. This ball's back. This one's got a chance. And it's gone! Into the pavilion over the right field wall. Jake Bowers will touch them all. And the Brewers have the lead on pitch number 11. What an at bat from Jake Bowers. He finishes with a two-run homer. And the Brewers have the lead 3-2.
9: I mean, what can you say about Jake Bowers? These at-bats exemplify the Brewer spirit. All these pitches, working it, fouling it off, going best against best. And all season long, that is who he has been. He gets his walks, he has his power, and he gets the big hits when they need it.
0: Wow. And the first offering here to Mitchell is inside for a ball. So Bowers with a monumental plate appearance. And the pitch. Swing and a high fly ball right field. That ball is back. That ball is gone. And Mitchell will touch them all as they come pouring out of the first base dugout of the Brewers. And Mitchell slowly circles the bases. The Brewers now lead it 4-2.
9: I I mean, this is absolutely stunning. I mean, you know, Bowers hits lefties well. Mitchell has not had as much success. But you talk about capitalizing on anything in the zone. And these Brewers hitters just jumped on that pitch right in the center. And these were not cheap. These balls were significantly out.
0: Yeah, I mean, both of them, no doubters. Absolutely. Back-to-back home runs. And the Brewers have taken a 4-2 lead on the Dodgers, and they are stunned here in L.A. Call to the bullpen. Nobody out, nobody on. Milwaukee 4 and L.A. 2. 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
7: I'm Christine Lisi. 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It's Griffin Jacks for Tampa Bay. He'll be making his first career postseason start on 7 days rest. A rainy forecast in Cleveland tomorrow has changed the postseason schedule. 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
0: All right, Christine, thank you so much. And here in L.A., how about the Brewers, the no-slug Brewers, who were next to last in the majors in homers hit this year? They get back-to-back homers to turn this game around. They've hit three in the game and lead it 4-2. Evan Phillips will take over. It'll be Pratt to dig in on the right side. And a pitch. And that is outside, ball one.
9: Yeah, I mean, it was a stunning display of power. And you say, okay, keep the lefty in, lefty, lefty. Absolutely imploded on the Dodger.
0: No doubt. The 1-0. Swing and a ground ball up the middle, and that's a base hit for Cooper Pratt. Yeah, the Brewers have a man at first and still nobody out for Luis Lara.
9: Pratt just stays on top of the plate, but he's also got a pretty good up-the-middle, inside-out stroke. And he was able to get the bat head early on that one, pull it through the hole on the left side.
0: What an at-bat from Bowers, and then Mitchell just tees off as they go back-to-back. Lara turns around to hit left-handed, the pitch. Swing and a bouncer, foul, first base side. And for Jake Bowers in Game 2, it was that 12-pitch at-bat that ended in a walk that was so crucial for their win. And here today, an 11-pitch at-bat that ends with a home run. The 0-1. Outside. And a ball and a strike to count to Lara, who is 0-for-2. He's flied to right, and he has struck out swinging.
9: And Mitchell only had one home run the entire season against lefties.
0: And here's the pitch. And a breaking ball is in for a strike. So 1-2 on the little right fielder. Excellent defender, and he showed it off in this series. Pratt at first, still nobody out, 4-2 Milwaukee. And Phillips throws over to first, and Pratt dives back in. Cooper Pratt, 19 steals this year, was only caught three times.
9: Yeah, and this is the time everybody's so stunned here. It's a good time to sneak a bag, put someone in motion. Laura pretty good at making contact as well, and it's just another weapon in the arsenal of this Brewers team. They can run. They go first to third well.
0: 1-2 now. Phillips is ready. Phillips fires. There goes the runner. The pitch is fouled away off to the left. Well, they took your advice, Dougie.
9: Yeah, I mean, just it's pressure. You know, keep the pressure going, and Lara's a good guy to have at the plate for that. And Cooper Pratt looked in to see what happened to the ball, just in case it's somewhere where he has to change direction.
0: Lara back in the box, left side.

0: took off and went all the way to the bag, touched it, and then just went back after Hernandez was able to catch it.
1: Such a funny thing with these playoffs and the Brewers. There's been a lot of discussion, at least online, about how they're playing or the way you're supposed to play or analytics. So many different angles that people are attacking, and the Brewers just continue to win a bunch of different ways. First offering is in for a strike to Ortiz. They're not a big power team, but they can slug when they need to, obviously. And in the postseason, all teams, if you out-homer your opponent these playoffs, you're 18-4. Throw to first and diving back in is Pratt. Now, not homering, and you go 7-19. Right now, the Dodgers are in danger, making that number 7-20. The Brewers were the only team in the majors this year who had a winning record when they didn't homer. The 0-1. Check swing and a pitch down and away. Appeal to first, and he went. That's Alan Porter on the call down there.
0: Well, and that tells you something about their team, or just the ways they can win.
1: That's right.
0: We've seen them destroy teams, just running them out of the stadium, first and third, playing good defense, getting bunts down. They are just versatile.
1: 0-2 down. Phillips, there goes the runner. The pitch is lined. Caught at first by Freeman. He'll step on the bag, and that will be a double play. Well, with the runner on the move, and Ortiz hit it hard, and Freeman able to grab it and turn it into two outs and end the inning. But damage done. The Brewers score three times on a pair of homers. Time to stretch midway in the seventh, and it's 4-2 Milwaukee. This is the National League Championship Series on ESPN Radio and the ESPN app, presented by Gusto.
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1: Back here in LA and from Dodger Stadium, we go to the bottom of the seventh. And it'll be the top of the order. Mookie Betts, Freddie Freeman, and Teoscar Hernandez. Brewers lead it 4-2. D.L. Hall back to work, delivers. And fires in a strike. That's Freeman and Hernandez against this lefty. Right now, it's quiet in the Milwaukee pen, the 0-1. And that's in the dirt. That kicks away from Contreras. A ball and a strike now.

0: bets with a single sandwich between a fly out to right and a line out to center. Hall listens in, says yes, 1-1. Hit on the ground towards third. Short hop. Ortiz Fields throws him out. And there's one away. He is smooth over there.
1: And this was not an easy play because he sprinted in, did not hesitate, and picked the hop. And it was a little bit of a short hop. So on the run, one-handed. And then he collected himself and threw a strike over there. But a very aggressive approach to that ball. Didn't want to stay back and get flat-footed. So he ran through the ball.
0: Very good defensive Brewer team. And the first offering to Freeman is fouled away off to the left. Freddie Freeman, 0 for 3. He's flied out twice, and he's grounded out. One out, bases clear, 4-2 Milwaukee, the pitch. Swing and a line drive, left field, Churio back, racing, makes the catch. Freeman lines out hard to left field, but Churio got a good jump and heading towards the line, was able to haul it in, and there's two away.
1: Well, they had him defended perfectly, and Churio has such good speed. He closed on that ball well. Freeman hit it pretty squarely, so it didn't have as much slice to it, and he was able to run it down.
0: So now it's Hernandez 0 for 2. First offering, taps one on the ground to third. Ortiz charges, fires in time to get Hernandez, and an easy 1-2-3 inning for D.L. Hall. We played 7 here from Dodger Stadium, and it's the Brewers 4 and the Dodgers 2 in Game 3. 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
0: Don't miss the Rays and the Guardians Game 3 in the ALCS. 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Roki Sasaki will take over. Hard-throwing right-hander replaces Evan Phillips. Top of the order, it'll be Churio, Terang, and Contreras. Jackson Churio led this game off, first pitch of the game, and he deposited it into the right field pavilion. The first of three homers the Brewers have hit in this game, and all in that same general direction. Here's Jackson Churio now, right hand back. Sasaki fires. Swing and a miss.
1: Zaki has a big arm, high triple digit fastballs, different splitters to throw at you.
0: The 0-1. And that's downstairs. He's still only 24 years old. He's still learning at this level. He's got real good stuff. The 1-1. And a swing and a miss on a pitch that missed by a foot and a half.
1: It's that splitter, and he throws it 92. A very hard splitter, so has a lot of tumble to it. And hitters are gearing up for 100 miles per hour on the fastball. Really tough adjustment.
0: Yeah, Sasaki has not been totally healthy, right? He's thrown 158 and two-thirds innings of the regular season at a 4.48 ERA. The 1-2. Swing and a ground ball to third. To his left, Muncie. Fires to first. And one out.
1: And Sasaki sometimes gets bitten by the home run. That four-seam fastball.
0: And the batter now will be Bryce Turang, who is 0-3. And the pitch. Swing at a foul tip into the mitt of Smith. So how about the Brewers powering up and using the long ball, the 0-1. And that's in the dirt.
1: Oh, and it seemed like on paper, the least likely lane they would get these back-to-back. I mean, Bowers has hit lefties well, but Bowers goes deep, and then Mitchell off a lefty. It just was like, that wasn't the likely scenario.
0: Yep. The 1-1 is down and in. Yeah, the probability was low in that spot. I'm with you. 2-1 on Turang. We're in the top of the eighth. The Brewers lead the Dodgers 4-2 here in Game 3. The 2-1 is fouled back. 2-2 now. So the Brewers bidding to take Game 3, and then they would be one win away from the World Series. It would be the second World Series in Brewers history. The 2-2. Swing and a foul straight back. He'll do it again. That pitch at 101.
1: And just think about Brewer history, how often the Dodgers have knocked the Brewers out. I mean, it's incredible. You don't realize how many times the Dodgers have knocked the Brewers out of the playoffs.
0: The 2-2. Swing and a foul on a play off to the left.
1: So, you know, those are, you know, you're talking about exercising demons. I mean, it's particularly, you know, they've had a lot of success getting to the postseason, but it's been particularly circling around the Dodgers being the ones to spoil their dreams.
0: 2-2. Turang waits. Here it comes. Check swing and a roller towards third. Charging Muncy. Unloads quickly. Safe at first. And Turang beat it out. And that was going to be a tough play. It'll be an infield single for Bryce Turang.
1: Yeah, check swing. He got on the box a little delayed. And Muncy knew he had no time. So when he was running to get the ball on the run, he tried to throw it to his own hand from glove to hand as quickly as possible and didn't get a whole lot on the throw because he was just trying to get rid of it.
0: Here's Contreras now. Sasaki with a man at first and a throw over to first. Now you were mentioning, I mean, look, this is, for the Brewers, the eighth time they made the playoffs in the last 9 years. Sasaki fires. Swing and a foul back over the screen and out of play. The Dodgers beat him in the LCS to eliminate them in 2018. They beat him in the wild card series in 2020 to eliminate them that year.
1: That's two.
0: And then last year sweeping them in the LCS. Next offering fouled away out of play off to the right.

0: William Contreras, the count 0-2. Contreras 0-3 in this game. A couple of strikeouts and a ground out. The 0-2. Swing and a line drive, base hit, slicing out into right center field. Racing around second on his way to third is Terang, and he's in. And they're at first and third with one away following that single by Contreras. And the batter will be Christian Yelich.
1: And we were talking earlier about Contreras' ability to use the big part of the field, and he just kind of almost slowed his swing down, maybe just adjusting to the change of speeds, and then he just punched it to right center, and that's a great thing for the Brewers' ability to go to first to third. Terang's speed and the long throw, no play at all at third base.
0: Justin Robleski was up and loosening in the pen, and Dave Roberts out of the dugout, and we've got a pitching change. Call to the bullpen with one out and runners at first and third here in inning number 8. Brewers 4, Dodgers 2. This is the National League Championship Series on ESPN Radio and ESPN app.
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5: Christine Lisi. The American League Championship Series resumes with the Guardians hosting the Rays in Game 3 tomorrow. Gavin Williams, who was masterful in the ALDS against the White Sox, gets the call for Cleveland. Griffin Jacks for Tampa Bay. He'll be making his first career postseason start because of rain forecast tomorrow night in Cleveland. ESPN radio coverage of ALCS Game 3 begins at 12:30 Eastern. That's also moved Game 4 for the Brewers and Dodgers in the NLCS. ESPN radio coverage kicks off at 7:30 Eastern. Back to Doug Glanville and Boog Shambi in L.A.
0: All right, Christine, thank you so much. Justin Robleski will take over. And the lefty will face Christian Yelich, who came on as a pinch runner for Andrew Vaughn in the seventh. What a turn of events in this one. Dodgers took the lead on a Will Smith RBI double, and the Brewers got back-to-back homers in the seventh. One by Bowers and one by Mitchell.
1: And, you know, they set the table for the home run with the Vaughn walk. And I think that that's sometimes part of their game. You know, get on base in front of the times when those home runs come.
0: Yep. Infield pinching in the pitch, and Yelich bounces one, foul down the third baseline, and I mean that was close.
1: Real close.
0: John Tompain right there on the call and emphatically saying, nope, it's a foul ball.
1: Wow. I mean, it's over where it goes over that bag, even though it landed foul, high chopper, so he had to kind of triangulate with the height, but he is standing right there.
0: Mm-hmm. So now Yelich, who's hitting 368 this postseason. Once even with the base at third, the pitch is cut on and missed. And a four-seam fastball that was darting away from Yelich. Terang at third, Contreras at first. 4-2 Milwaukee as they look for more. The next offering in the dirt. It kicks away from Smith. Here comes Terang, and the Brewers add on, and it is 5-2. Milwaukee has one more.
1: And Smith had done such a good job blocking for Snell. This one he could not get. It's a slider that goes down and in. It kicks and it hits sort of the heel of his glove and the lower part of his chest protector and then goes sideways towards the first base dugout at pretty good speed.
0: A wild pitch. Next offering is outside. So Contreras down to second, and here's Yelich awaiting a 2-2. Here comes check swing and a pitch down and away, and he went, says John Tumpain at third. I'm not sure about that. Wroblewski able to get Christian Yelich. Yeah, the batter now will be Jake Bowers. First one is outside to Bowers, who had an 11-pitch at-bat in the seventh with a man aboard and ended up hitting a two-run homer to give Milwaukee a 3-2 lead. 1-0. Swing and a miss.
1: Yeah, he's one of those hitters that he can get ahead in the count and really have a plan on what he's looking for and be able to zone it up. And he's done it all season long.
0: The 1-1 is down and away. There's a great story about Bowers. His first year with Milwaukee hit 199. He had actually decided to quit. He was going to not play anymore until his wife came home a few days after he decided and said that she was pregnant with their child. Next offering cut on and missed. They needed the health care. And so he decided to sign with the Brewers on a minor league deal. Impacted their team last year and then had the great season, I should say, this year. Next pitch on the outside corner, and Bowers retired by Wroblewski, but the Brewers pick up one more. We'll go to the bottom of the eighth, and it is the Brewers 5, the Dodgers 2. This is the National League Championship Series on ESPN Radio and ESPN app, presented by Gusto.
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0: Back in L.A. as we go to the bottom of the eighth, and how about D.L. Hall? He's got all five guys that he's faced, including a pair of strikeouts, and Kyle Tucker is scheduled to start it off in the bottom of the eighth.
1: Well, you mentioned the depth of this bullpen. This is part of it. You know, you think about the guys that they pencil in or pen in, really, with Ashby and McGill, Uribe, but they also have guys like Hall that kind of give them the swingman approach, and he's been really strong.
0: So D.L. Hall continues. And here's Tucker, who is singled, flied out, and walked. Hall works off the first base side of the rubber, fires. And a pitch missing down and away. That was a slider.

0: Here comes a 1-0. And that is in for a strike. Hall, who hails from Valdosta, Georgia. 1-1. Swing and a liner foul, first base side.
1: Well, that ball went right towards the Brewer dugout.
0: Yeah, it was in the general direction of Pat Murphy, who's used to that. Sal Frelick hit him in his leg earlier during the regular season. The 1-2. Swing and a dribbler foul back towards the Brewer on deck circle down to our right.
1: Yeah, it kind of looks like that, you know, what is it, Washington crossing the Delaware. He's got the one leg up. But then he got hit by shrapnel, and that was it.
0: 1-2 now. And the pitch. Swing and a foul out of play off to the left. You're right. I mean, Murph has that. Pat Murphy has the jaw, right? And he leans over the railing, and he's got that sort of leadership energy. The 1-2 is down and away. I am here. Everybody can see me.
1: I think the Brewers can make a cartoon after, you know, like animate the Pat Murphy show.
0: No doubt. The 2-2. Swing and a liner. Foul. First base side. Yeah, I mean, a couple years ago, when he was in his first year, they would jokingly call him Patches after the character from Dodgeball. The 2-2. Swing and a ball lifted in the air. Shallow right center field. Mitchell on and makes the catch. And there's one away. And remember, Murphy got the job as Craig Counsell moved on to the Chicago Cubs. And if you're familiar with the movie Dodgeball, you'll get the joke. But at one point, Christian Yelich said, yeah, I mean, you know, we're the underdog group, you know. Counsell left for Globo Gym. First offering to Muncy is in for a strike.
1: Yeah, he doesn't have a jersey hanging up.
0: He does.
1: Yeah, I remember.
0: Yes, he does. He's got a Patches. Is it O'Houlihan? The 0-1 is cut on and missed. And nothing into in his office. He's got it hanging up. Muncy pinch hit in the sixth and struck out swinging. D.L. Hall, the 0-2. Swing and a ball popped up. Left field, Ortiz going out, Churio coming on, Churio calls him off, and he makes the catch. And with two away, here comes Shohei Ohtani, who has flied to left, been hit by a pitch, and he has walked.
1: Well, the Dodgers are just trying to find any way to get something going against this Brewer pitching staff. I mean, if you stay close to them, they find ways to tack on runs.
0: Here comes the pitch. Swing and a liner up the middle of the base hit, and Ohtani absolutely smoked that. I mean, yeah, 113.5 at a line drive single back up the middle.
1: I think it went like through D.L. Hall.
0: Yeah,
1: I mean, just looked like the ball just teleported through. Wow, that ball was smoked.
0: Yeah, it was absolutely clobbered. Pat Murphy out of the dugout makes the point to the pen. He had Trevor McGill loosening, and Trevor McGill coming into the game. Call to the bullpen, and with two outs and a man at first here in the bottom of the eighth, it's the Brewers 5 and the Dodgers 2. This is the National League Championship Series on ESPN Radio on the ESPN app.
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3: I'm Christine Lisi. After splitting the first two games of the American League Championship Series in Tampa Bay, the Rays and Guardians will face off in Game 3 tomorrow in Cleveland. Guardians calling upon ace Gavin Williams, who was sensational in the ALDS versus the White Sox. Converted reliever Griffin Jacks gets the call for Tampa. He'll be making his first ever career postseason start due to a rainy forecast tomorrow night in Cleveland. Coverage of the Rays and Guardians begins at 12:30 Eastern with first pitch at 1 Eastern, and coverage of Game 4 for the Brewers and Dodgers in the NLCS moved up to 7:30 Eastern tomorrow. Back to L.A. with Doug Glanville and Boog Shambi.
0: All right, Christine, thanks so much. And yeah, the big closer, the right-hander, Trevor McGill, will take over. And McGill coming on here with Ohtani at first and two down. McGill, hard thrower, and he's got good stuff, Dougie.
1: Yeah, the knuckle curve, 100-mile-an-hour four-seamer. And this is such a good lane, you know, where you'd want to put McGill in, right? You have Will Smith, righty, Hernandez, Edmund, you're turning around to a weaker side,
0: yep.
1: And Mookie Betts. So he's got four righties in here where definitely is more of an advantage.
0: Ohtani at first, and the first one is Smith. And that fastball is in for a strike. He goes 6'8", 253. And McGill, another really hard thrower in that Milwaukee pen. His four-seam fastball averages 98. The 0-1. And that is inside. Will Smith with a big two-run double in the sixth to give the Dodgers a short-lived 2-1 lead. The pitch, and that is in for a strike. And now 1-2. McGill doesn't like the baseball, holds it up in the air, and throws it out of play. I asked him about that the other day, and he got a big smile on his face.
1: It's so entertaining.
0: It's so entertaining. When he says, I don't like the baseball, he holds it up in disgust, like I'm banishing this baseball. But I did talk to him about it, and he told me two amazing things about the way he throws the ball out of play. One, he was told that there's a group of Brewers fans that have a drinking game based on him throwing the ball out of play. And he likes to participate, not knowing who it is or if they're actually playing. The 1-2 is outside, and two balls and two strikes. And he said, anytime the batter uses his timeout, yes, he will do it as well as just a sort of...
1: I'm spiting you, right?
0: Yes,
1: now.
0: I spite you. 2-2. Swing and a fly ball right field towards the line. Lara near the line makes the catch in fair ground. And McGill able to get out number three. We're headed to the ninth here in L.A. It's the Brewers 5 and the Dodgers 2. 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
0: Well, we go to the top of the ninth, and the Brewers have a 5-2 lead on the Dodgers here in Game 3. Justin Robleski will continue on the mound. It'll be Mitchell, Pratt, and Lara for Milwaukee. Brewers 5 runs, 7 hits, no errors. The Dodgers 2-5-0. And here in this one, the home run ball is factored in a big way. As Curio, Bowers, and Mitchell have each homered. And here is Mitchell, part of the back-to-back homers in that seventh inning, and he's had a good night. A walk, a strikeout looking, and a solo homer. And the pitch. Yeah, that one is inside. Pretty amazing until this year. Garrett Mitchell was telling me pregame he would play the game with an insulin pump in his back pocket. Next pitch in for a strike, and it's 1-1. Now he has something that's basically attached to his skin on, I think it's his left side. Next pitch misses. But he uses it and wears it on the side that he doesn't slide on. And I'm saying that seriously. The 2-1 is in for a strike. And Mitchell asking Mark Wegner about that. Open stance, left side, 2-2 is on the inside corner. And Mitchell is rung up on strikes, and there's one away.
1: Yeah, he kind of threw his hands up like, but then didn't really feel confident to challenge it. And certainly you want to save these challenges if you can.
0: Save for your catcher.
1: Let the catcher do it.
0: No doubt. Here's the pitch. And a breaking ball in for a strike.
1: Robleski had a really good season, made the All-Star team. You know, that's a very full repertoire of pitches.
0: The 0-1. And that one in the dirt. Yeah, Robleski had a fine year. And you mentioned an All-Star this year for the first time. 366 through 140 innings. 3.66 ERA. Next pitch is down and in.
1: They are pounding Pratt in, lefty or righty, does not matter. They keep moving his feet because he's really on the line, that inner line of the batter's box. His feet are there, so he's starting to move off of it.
0: The pitch. And the 2-1 is lined out into right center field. And a base hit for Cooper Pratt.
1: This is third hit, and it was interesting to watch him move his feet from the batter's box. He started backing away from the plate because they're just pounding him in. And then he got a breaking ball up and just went the other way. I mean, just to, you know, you could see his wheels turning on how to make some in-at-bat adjustments, and that was a great job by Pratt.
0: Well, he has not seemed shy about playing in this spotlight, Cooper Pratt, the pitch. And that is in for a strike to Luis Lara. Leske leaning over, listening in. One out, man at first. The pitch. Foul back. And it's 0-2. Lara 0-3 in this game. This Milwaukee team, they have the best record in baseball for the second straight year. Won a franchise best 103 games. And their fourth straight Central Division title. They're three outs away from taking a three-game-to-none lead against the back-to-back defending world champs. Here's a swing and a liner, right field. Tucker coming on, slides and makes the catch.
1: Yeah, I think that was kind of a safety slide, kind of just making sure he was behind the ball, but it had plenty of height where he could have run through that, but felt more comfortable going down and being underneath the ball.
0: Yeah, you have guys that like just like doing that, right?
1: Yeah.
0: That feel comfortable, safer when they slide. And he definitely is someone that likes to slide. It just feels a little safer for him. First offering to Ortiz misses. Joey Ortiz has struck out, grounded out, and lined into a double play as he stepped out to check the sides for Matt Erickson coaching at third. Robleski fires, swinging a foul back. And it's 1-1. Brewers 5 runs, 8 hits, and no errors. The Dodgers 2-5-0. Right-hand hitter digs back in. Left-hand pitcher sets. The 1-1. There goes the runner. Pitch is a little bit low. Throw down to second is too late. And it's a stolen base. So Cooper Pratt swipes a bag. And now if Ortiz can find space or grass somewhere with a base hit, the Brewers can pick up an insurance run.
1: Yeah, the ball got there in time. It was just thrown very short. And
7: at second base.
1: It was thrown short and the hop came up and it made Edmund have to reach way high and then try to come back down in the tag.
0: And the Dodgers are actually challenging the safe call at second base. I think what they're challenging is that Pratt popped off the base and Edmund kept the tag on him.
1: That's the only thing, because he beat the throw by a mile.
0: Yeah. Because as you said, it was a short hop. And it bounced up so high that even though it was there quickly, it was a hard one for Edmund to corral up top and then put the tag back down.
1: Yeah, I mean, Pratt is literally standing on the base. I mean, when he tags him, I mean, his foot is there by a mile, and then it's whether he came off, and one of his foot comes off, but the other one stays.
11: Review, the call on the field is confirmed. The runner is safe.
0: Yeah, the runner.
11: Los Angeles has one challenge remaining.
1: And they're like, well, why not use it? They're just like, why not use it?
0: Yeah.
1: You know, maybe he came off.
0: Give it a shot.
1: But that was a tough throw. It was really short, and Edmund, you know, he tried to come high and then make the tag down, but that was so high up, he couldn't catch the ball as he's rising and then try to come back down in time. And Pratt just did a good job of getting in there.
0: So it's Pratt at second with two away. Yeah, the 2-1. Swinging a foul out of play off to the right. Ortiz hanging in there.
1: I kind of noticed Pratt likes feet first slides. You know, he seems to be more his style. Going in.
0: Ortiz back in right side. 2-2. And that sliced foul out of play off to the right. Would you go feet first and head first? Or?
1: No, I was always feet first.
0: Okay.
1: Yeah, always. Well, and now they give you the plate when you're coming home, so I understand why there's more head first.
0: Sure.
1: But if we did that, someone would have blocked you and broken everything.
0: Sure.
1: So I was like, oh, no.
0: The 2-2. Swinging a foul at the plate. And Ortiz able to stay alive. Joey Ortiz, originally drafted by the Orioles out of New Mexico State. And came over the Corbin Burns trade a few years back. 2-2 now. The pitch. Swing and a ground ball. Base hit left field. Here's Pratt racing around third. He's coming in to score. And the stolen base nets another run. It's 6-2 Milwaukee.
1: I mean, the Brewers just continue to show you that if you give them an inch, they take a mile. And they just continue to stretch that mile. This is base stealing. They took advantage of the wild pitches. The pressure baseball with their legs is part of the game. Yes, they hit the home runs, and that is the exclamation point. But they are continuing to try to tack on runs.
0: No doubt. Here's Churio. And the first offering, a changeup in for a strike. Churio, a homer, a pop out, a ground out, and a ground out. And the 0-1 is in for a strike. So Jack, as manager Pat Murphy calls him, 1-for-4. Brewers lead at 6-2, top 9. The 0-2 is tapped softly back to the pitcher. Robleski has it, runs halfway to first, underhands to Freeman. And the inning comes to a close. The Brewers add another. We'll go to the bottom of the ninth. Last chance for the Dodgers. And it's Milwaukee on top, 6-2. 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
0: No, don't miss Brewers and Dodgers Game 4 in the NLCS tomorrow, 7:30 Eastern on FS1 and right here on ESPN Radio. It'll be Kike Hernandez, Tommy Edman, and Mookie Betts here in the bottom of the ninth. L.A. trailing it by 4. So Trevor McGill trying to close this one out. And Kike Hernandez, who did not start but pinch hit in the sixth and struck out swinging. McGill fires. And the first offering is in for a strike. Brewers lead at 6-2. Six runs, 9 hits, no errors for the Dodgers. 2-5-0. McGill is ready to go one. Swing and a liner, right field. Lara back, steadies, and makes the catch. And Hernandez flies to right. There is one out.
1: Well, McGill just, you know, it's pretty straightforward. His fastball, curveball, and location is key, and velocity. He can hit triple digits.
0: And now Tommy Edman will turn around and hit left-handed. Edman 0 for 3. Brewers 6, Dodgers 2. McGill fires. And a fastball through there for a strike. One down. McGill deals. Swing and a miss. Tommy Edman has flied to center twice, and he's also struck out looking. Oh and two. The pitch. Swing and a bouncer, foul of first. So McGill here listens in. Now he says yes. One out, base is clear. Here's the pitch. Swing and a miss. Struck him out. And there's two away.
1: Well, just when you kind of try to sit on that fastball, he has this nasty breaker. Puts a little spin on it, and it's straight down. Edman swing right over it, and the strikeout is recorded.
0: First one to Betts, and that is in for a strike. Digs back in. Milwaukee leading 6-2, two outs, bottom nine. And the next pitch is in for a strike, and Betts will challenge.
11: Pitch is called a strike. The batter's challenging.
0: So an ABS challenge for Mookie Betts. And it's a ball. And the call is overturned.
1: And Betts didn't hesitate. He has such a good sense of the zone. And if it's in the zone, he's so good at making contact. One of the highest contact rates you can imagine. He's just constantly in the zone and able to at least put the bat on the ball.
0: Betts digs back in. 1-1. Two outs, bases clear. The pitch. Yeah, that's in the dirt. Now Mookie in this one. 1 for 4 with a single. He's flied out, single to left, line to center, and bounced to third. McGill is ready. And a 2-1 on the way. Check swing and a pitch upstairs. Appeal to first. Didn't go. And now it's 3-1.
1: So his contact rate, when it's in the zone, 94.8%. The league is 82.7. So it's just amazing bat-to-ball skills.
0: The 3-1 is lifted foul out of play off to the right. Yeah, and in Mookie's prime, those bat-to-ball skills comboed with slug. Yeah. I mean, that's the thing that made him so unique.
1: He doesn't swing at the first pitch very often either. Just amazing hitter.
0: McGill is ready. Here's a 3-2. Swing and a ball popped up. Foul ground. That's off to the right, and that'll get out of play. Brewers leading this one 6-2. A home run barrage in the seventh inning. The story here. Bowers and Mitchell. 3-2 pitch. Swing and a foul tip into the mitt of Contreras, and that's the ball game. And the Milwaukee Brewers are one win away from the World Series. McGill closes it out, and the Brewers win it 6-2 the final. What a performance by the Brewers.
1: Well, the Brewers, once again, something that we've seen time and time again this postseason is if they give up a run, they respond. They have so much counterpunching going on. And in this particular case, it came with bunches. The two back-to-back home runs in the seventh inning. They gave up some runs in the sixth inning with Uribe, who rarely finally kind of got to him finally. But then at the same time, the offense came in the seventh and then put up the big inning. So this is the Brewers, and they tack on. They'll get their walks. There's a lot of pressure baseball. And if you don't execute on the mound and throwing strikes, they're going to take advantage of it. So you combine that with the rest of the bullpen putting up zeros and a great job by Gasser.
0: Yeah, Gasser gave them what they needed, and then that bullpen again. But, man, Bauer's delivering, Mitchell delivering, and then I love seeing just playing the game in the later stages. They continue to move guys and moving guys with contact, and they get a couple of insurance runs, and now they are up 3-0.
1: I mean, it's just they've steamrolled, and it's been quiet, but these close games, we've seen it. When they're close, they can tack on runs. And all through the Padres series, there's only one run, two runs separating every pitch that was thrown with one or two runs. Now with the Dodgers, they've actually been able to get bigger leads, three runs and more.
0: Let's send it downstairs. Here is Alden Gonzalez.
19: Yeah, I'm here with Brewers first baseman Jake Bauers. And Jake, you did it again. Another long at-bat leading to a good result. This one, 11 pitches, leading to the go-ahead home run. Take us through it.
20: Again, it was just, I don't know, man. Mine went blank, found the flow, went into compete mode, and just happy I put a good swing on it.
19: Jake, what is it about this Brewers offense that any time the Dodgers seem to be building momentum, you guys would come right back and take it from them?
20: It's not just the offense. As a team, we have each other's backs. Our only goal in the game is to pick each other up and play for each other, man, and that's what that was about right there.
19: We talked a lot about the bullpen in this series, but today, seeing Robert Gasser throw up 5 scoreless innings against that lineup, what was it like watching him work today?
20: Man, so impressive. So impressive what he did. Didn't have the easiest year, but he's been firing on all cylinders for a few months now, and it's been fun to watch.
19: You got a 3-0 lead on the back-to-back reigning champions. How does it feel? What's the mindset moving forward for this team?
20: Mindset's the same, man. Win tonight. We got another game tomorrow. We're going to come out, stay focused, and, keep the same mentality.
19: Jake, congratulations. Boo.
0: What a performance by Jake Bauers and the Brewers as they are up 3-0. And they get a chance to sweep the Dodgers, and that would be the ultimate payback for what was done to them a season ago.
1: I mean, what a growth year for them, 103 wins, and they're showing that the regular season was no fluke, was no something to sneeze at, because you think about what Christian Yelich has said about it. He's like, look, we didn't feel like we had a bad stretch. We were always kind of going forward. And they had that consistency all year long, and you could see it because the aspects of their game that don't slump, right? They run the bases, they know the strike zone, that has stayed with them all season long. They get the occasional home run, and when they do, they create space, and they have the bullpen to keep that space there because they put up zeros.
0: Again, our final 6-2, the Brewers win it over the Dodgers, and they're up 3-0 in this best-of-7 NLCS. For Doug Glanville, producer Rob Kelly, and engineer Jack Hicks, I'm John Ciambi from Dodger Stadium. Now we send it to Christine Lisi in the studio with the postgame show.
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5: I'm Christine Lisi. 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It wasn't exactly the way Blake Snell and the Dodgers envisioned game three of the NLCS at home, starting out against the Brewers.
6: So here we go. Snell ready to work in the first offering of the game. Is hit in the air, right field, well struck. Tucker going back, and it's gone! First pitch of the game, Cherio over the right field wall, into the pavilion, into the sun, and the Brewers have jumped in front, 1-0. Wow!
5: Cherio, seventh player in MLB history and the first born outside the U.S. to hit a home run in each of his first five career postseason games with a minimum one at-bat, and his six career total postseason homers, the most all-time before turning 23. Brewers rookie pitcher Robert Gasser keeping the Dodgers in check in his start.
6: 1-2. Breaking ball hit on the ground to the right side. There to pick it up, Terang throws to first. Freeman is out. It's solid work by Gasser as he goes five shutout inning.
5: Gasser, three hits, three walks, three Ks rather, and a walk in five. The Brewers' Abner Uribe got himself into some trouble bottom six. Bases loaded for LA's Will Smith, who entered the at-bat 1-for-25 this postseason.
6: Smith waits the pitch. Swing and a high fly ball. Well struck. Left center field. That ball's back. Off the wall. Hernandez is in. Tucker's on his heels. Ohtani to third. And it's a two-run double for Will Smith. And the Dodgers have the lead 2-1.
5: Now that certainly brought the crowd at Dodger Stadium to life. Snell was dominant against the Brewers until another critical marathon at-bat in the series from Jake Bowers, top of the seventh.
6: Swing and a high fly ball, right field. This ball's back. This one's got a chance. And it's gone! Into the pavilion over the right field wall. Jake Bowers will touch them all. And the Brewers have the lead on pitch number 11. Wanted it back from Jake Bowers.
5: 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Bowers' home run came on the 11th pitch of the at-bat. Just the sixth player since the pitch-by-pitch data began being tracked in 1988 to hit a postseason homer on the 11th pitch or later, and just the third whose home run put his team ahead, Bowers. Bowers is the second player since postseason pitch-by-pitch data has been tracked to reach base multiple times in a playoff after seeing 11-plus pitches. The other would be Hall of Famer Derek Jeter. He did it in the 2000 ALCS against the Mariners.

0: Meantime, back to tonight. Next batter, Garrett Mitchell, adding to Milwaukee's lead.
1: And a pitch. Swing and a high fly ball right field. That ball is back. That ball is gone. And Mitchell will touch them all as they come pouring out of the first base dugout of the Brewers. And Mitchell slowly circles the bases. The Brewers now lead it 4-2.
0: That marking just the third time in Brewers history with back-to-back home runs in the postseason. Snell, 4 runs, 4 hits, 3 home runs, 9 strikeouts in 6 innings of work. And at the end of the night, the Dodgers finding themselves on the verge of elimination.
1: 3-2 pitch. Swing and a foul tip into the mitt of Contreras, and that's the ball game. And the Milwaukee Brewers are 1 win away from the World Series. McGill closes it out, and the Brewers win it 6-2 the final. What a performance by the Brewers.
0: Coming up next, a look ahead to Thursday's postseason schedule. 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
10: 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A division rivalry abroad is on in the London game as C.J. Stroud and the Texans look to take down Trevor Lawrence and the Jaguars. 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
0: I'm Christine Lisi. This is the Baseball Tonight postgame show. Guardians righty Gavin Williams will start Game 3 of the American League Championship Series tomorrow versus the Rays. That series is knotted up 1-1. Griffin Jacks counters for Tampa Bay. He'll be making his first career postseason start. ESPN Radio coverage at 12:30 Eastern. Brewers and Dodgers Game 4 of the NLCS at 7:30 Eastern on ESPN Radio. Tyler Glasnow gets the call in a must-win for Los Angeles. Milwaukee has not yet announced its starter. Coming up next, Game Night with Q Myers and Emmett Golden. For producer Tara Sledjeski and technical director Ryan Matlack, I'm Christine Lisi. 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
12: 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Number 6 Alabama at 14th-ranked Tennessee. 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
6: 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Oh, no. 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Oh, no, no, no.
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0: Pat's got a chance, and it's gone! Into the pavilion over the right field wall. Jake Bowers will touch a ball, and the Brewers have the lead on pitch number 11. What an at bat from Jake Bowers.
1: They say it gets late early for the Dodgers, and that swing from Jake Bowers, he made sure it's getting late for the Dodgers. That highlight coming in courtesy of ESPN Radio. That was all that Milwaukee needed to take a 3-2 lead in the top of the seventh in NLCS game number 3. They go on to win 6-2 and now have a commanding 3-0 series lead. It is game night here on ESPN Radio. 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He's Emmett Golden. I'm Q Myers. And Emmett? Whoa, Nelly.
2: Man, yeah. You know what? Q, Dave Roberts lost this game. He lost this game. Listen, Blake Snell was magnificent tonight for 6 innings.
1: Right.
2: The first pitch of the night got put over the wall. Hey, you tip your cap, because after that, he was locked in. He struck out 9. He was amazing. There's no reason he should have touched the mound on the top of the 7th. And after he walked the leadoff batter, he definitely should have been pulled.
1: Yep.
2: Yes.
1: Mm-hmm.
2: And you don't. He just stuck with him. And next thing you know, a 3 spot gets put up on the board, and you lose the game. That was the ball game right there. They didn't need any more.
1: No.
2: They went ahead and tacked on a few more, but that was the ball game.
1: That was the ball game, and Jake Bowers, to his credit, you know, made Snell throw 11 pitches,
2: mm-hmm.
1: as we heard on the highlight. And you know, whenever, we've talked about this many times, Emmett, whenever you can get a pitcher to throw you that many pitches, advantage batter. Right.
2: Yeah,
1: no matter how it happens, whether it's just balls and strikes, fouls, whatever it takes to get him to 10, 11, 12 pitches, whenever that happens, advantage batter. And Bowers knew what he was looking for, and he drove it. And look, it was a great call. It didn't need to be drug out that long. As soon as that ball left the bat, donezo. It was a shot, and you knew then, whoa, look out. The Dodgers are now in trouble.
2: And Snell was making quick work of the Brewers all night long, making quick work. So when you finally get the lead, he goes out there in the seventh, and you see he walks the first guy. That lets you know right there he's losing it, right? So then you see another long at-bat.
1: Right.
2: Like, why? Take him out.
1: And let's, before we even go any further, remember what the Dodgers did in the bottom of the sixth. They took the lead.
2: Yes, exactly.
1: They took the lead 2-1, so they already were feeling good about themselves. If you want to ride with Snell because he's in a groove, like you said, to your credit, the minute that he walks a batter to start the seventh, you got to pull the hook. You got to get another guy in there. You're down 2-0. You cannot lose it. Look, I like to say this phrase all the time, non-negotiable.
2: Yes.
1: It was non-negotiable that the Dodgers lose this game. And you know what happened? They lost the game.
2: Yeah, they lost the series tonight.
1: Facts.
2: That's what they did. They lost the series tonight.
1: Yep.
2: It's just, you can't do it. If you're a manager, you would love to get 6 innings from your start. Six innings, 1 run.
1: Right.
2: You know, like, yeah, give me that. And then
1: fresh pitchers
2: for the 7th, 8th, and 9th.
1: Right.
2: Yeah, you throw your best, one of your best relievers in the 7th, your setup guy in the 8th, and your closer in the 9th, and you try to live happily ever after, right?
1: At
2: least you go, okay, now we're back in it. Let's make this thing a series. It's no longer a series.
1: No, it's, again, I started out talking about it got late early. Well, now it's late. Now it's late in la-la land. With the Dodgers, and Jake Bowers had a lot to do with that. Again, it took 11 pitches, but he drilled it, sent it to right field. It was not even close. It was gone the minute that it left the barrel of the bat. That was all that Milwaukee needed. As you said, they tacked on some more runs just because, well, why not?
2: Back to back.
1: Right.
2: You know what I'm saying? Back to back home runs, because Mitchell hit a home run right after Bowers did.
1: Right. Well, I mean, look, what they say, ain't no fun if the homies don't have none. The homies wanted some.
2: And they all, once Snell got to that 7th, they all got some.
1: Everybody had an opportunity. Everybody had a turn.
2: And then Milwaukee scored again in the eighth.
1: Yep.
2: And they scored again in the ninth.
1: Right.
2: To me, they're very rarely do I look and go, oh, man, the manager blew that. Dave Roberts blew that.
1: Oh, yeah. There's no doubt. And he's going to be answering those questions for a minute because, again, as you mentioned, the series was lost tonight with Milwaukee getting the 6-2 victory over the L.A. Dodgers. But Jake Bowers, man, he was the man of the moment. He's the guy who, like I said, had Blake Snell throw him 11 pitches. He drove it to right field, put it in the stands, and after the game, he caught up with our Aldin Gonzalez.
3: You did it again. Another long at-bat leading to a good result. This one, 11 pitches, leading to the go-ahead home run. Take us through it.
4: Oh, again, it was just... man, mine went blank, found the flow, went into compete mode, and just happy I put a good swing on it.
3: Jake, what is it about this Brewers offense that anytime the Dodgers seem to be building momentum, you guys would come right back and take it from them?
4: It's not just the offense. As a team, we have each other's backs. Our only goal in the game is to pick each other up and play for each other, man, and that's what that was about right there.
3: We've talked a lot about the bullpen in this series, but today, seeing Robert Gasser throw up 5 scoreless innings against that lineup, what was it like watching him work today?
4: Man, so impressive what he did. Didn't have the easiest year, but he's been firing on all cylinders for a few months now, and it's been fun to watch.
3: You got a 3-0 lead on the back-to-back reigning champions. How does it feel? What's the mindset moving forward for this team?
4: Mindset's the same, man. Win tonight. We got another game tomorrow. We're gonna come out, stay focused, and keep the same mentality.
2: As Brewers first baseman Jake Bowers, after they get a 6-2 lead over, or win, I should say, over the Dodgers to take a 3-0 lead is what I was trying to get out. I'm so flabbergasted
1: right
2: at how we got here. At the same time, the Brewers won 103 games.
1: Yeah, they were a great team all year.
2: Yeah, they won 103 games. So I don't want to take credit away from them
1: right,
2: because they've been the best team in baseball, right? That's really what they've been. But we've always felt like it was really the Dodgers because of the names that are on the top of the marquee.
1: Well, the thing about it is, Emmett, I didn't discredit the Brewers and thought that they, could definitely win the series. Yeah. I just thought it was going to be a series.
2: Facts.
1: It's not a series.
2: Not at all.
1: It's not a series. The Dodgers, they're in a 3-0 hole for the first time in a best of seven series since 1966.
2: Yeah.
1: 1966, wow. Emmett.
2: That's a long time.
1: Yeah, 60 years.
2: That's 60 years.
1: It's the first time they've been in the position that they're in. All I could think of is Mike Tyson when Buster Douglas knocked him out the first time, right?
2: Mm-hmm.
1: He was laying on his back in the middle of the ring. I was like, now what?
2: Right.
1: I ain't ever been here before. Now what?
2: And, it was the fact that they lost the first two games at home. They lost the first two games on the road. Maybe that you would think like, oh, they'd come home, get some home cooking, and they'd be able to go on from there. But now that didn't even matter.
1: No, not at all. First loss in the last 28 postseason games for the Dodgers when leading in the seventh inning or later. First loss. Those are stats. The two stats that I just rattled off to you, two different stats that you don't want to be on the side of.
2: That's true.
1: Like, yeah. You don't want your name attached to what I just rattled off. And
2: right.
1: The Dodgers are.
2: Yeah, and let's keep it a buck all the way. You ain't going to win a game in any CS scoring 2 runs.
1: No.
2: Like, you gotta score more than that.
1: Yep.
2: And it really was, it took a while for them to get those 2 runs.
1: Mm-hmm.
2: It wasn't like they jumped on the board early.
1: No.
2: They scored 2 in the 6th to take the lead, though. And it felt like, okay, here we go. This is where it's going to get good. And then Dave Roberts decided to send Blake Snell back out.
1: And honestly, I'm glad you brought up how long it took them to get those 2 runs and manufacture them. I thought that they left meat on the bone in the 6th inning. They had opportunities, right? They had a pitcher out there that was shaky. They had 2 on and no out. Max Muncy was up, and he strikes out. The one thing you can't do, down 1-0 with a couple guys on and no outs, is strike out. You got to put the ball in play.
2: Right.
1: You've got to do something. Now, I know, hey, you don't want a double play. I get that. But you've got to put the ball in play.
2: Right.
1: You say it all the time. Put the ball in play and make the defense make a play.
2: Put pressure. Put
1: exactly.
2: pressure on the defense.
1: And so I felt like they left a lot of meat on the bone. Then Will Smith comes up, Looks like he hit a grand slam, but it goes off the wall, and it only turns into the two runs.
2: Imagine if that goes over the wall.
1: Right.
2: You know how different everything
1: that inning, that
2: is.
1: Inning honestly could have been a 5 or 6 run inning.
2: Yep.
1: Easily.
2: Yeah. Could have blew the roof off of it, figuratively, of
1: at
2: course.
1: At least 4 runs.
2: Yeah. Yep.
1: You know?
2: And I said you can't win a game only scoring 2 runs. The Brewers did it in game 1. That's my fault. But to that point, the Dodgers... You 1 run,
1: right.
2: 4, okay, in game 2, and then 2 runs in game 3?
1: Right.
2: Like, this is the best team money could buy, but you might have to return it, though. You might have to go back and be like, hey, something wrong with this.
1: Hey,
2: it's a little defective.
1: The Avengers don't look like the Avengers. Like I said, the dude with the diamond in the chest.
2: Right.
1: Yeah. That's who they are. They're just the dude with the diamond in the chest, and we're finding out it ain't really a
2: Iron
1: diamond.
2: Man. Yeah.
1: It's a cubic zirconia. Right? It ain't right. quite what it ain't what it looked like from a distance.
2: At least not right now. How about this for a thought? Could this be fatigue on the Dodgers side because they have won World Series back-to-back? So they've, in theory, played longer than anybody else in back-to-back years.
1: No, I don't buy that for the baseball. I don't buy that in football. I don't buy that in NBA. I don't buy that. Look, man, you got time off.
2: Yeah.
1: You take care of your body. You know what you're built for. You didn't sign up just to play 162 and then say, that's too much. Remember when the Ant-Man said that? When when the Timberwolves were in the playoffs? We didn't prepare ourselves to go deep in the playoffs. What are you playing for?
2: Why not? Right, yeah.
1: What are
2: exactly.
1: you doing then?
2: And if I'm not mistaken, didn't the Dodgers have a bye in the first round of the playoffs? Yeah, so you got some rest right there. No, I'm with you. I'm just kind of throwing it out.
1: I respect it, but no. I'm not buying it. Right now, the Dodgers, they're in all kind of trouble. They find themselves in a 3-0 series hole against the Milwaukee Brewers. He's Emmett Golden. I'm Q Myers. It's Game Night here on ESPN Radio. Coming up next, we've got to hear from the Dodgers manager, Dave Roberts, right? Oh, yeah. We'll do that and then some here on Game Night on ESPN Radio, the ESPN app, and SiriusXM Channel 80.
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6: And a pitch. Swing and a high fly ball right field. That ball is back. That ball is gone. And Mitchell will touch them all as they come pouring out of the first base dugout of the Brewers. And Mitchell slowly circles the bases. The Brewers now lead it 4-2.
7: The Brewers acted like Drake. They went back-to-back in the seventh inning. They took that 4-2 lead, and that was more than enough. They go on to win 6-2 and now have a commanding 3-0 series lead. 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The ESPN app, SiriusXM Channel 80, and tune in. 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He's Emmett Golden. I'm Q Myers. MLB postseason, you know where to find it, right here on ESPN Radio. 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And Emmett, it became a snowball effect, quick, fast, and in a hurry in the seventh inning. You know, once it got out of control, the floodgates opened, and that was, like I said, more than enough. What they did in the seventh inning, they being the Brewers, was enough to beat the Dodgers. They go on to win 6-2, but that seventh inning was the pivotal one. Obviously, it's a decision that Dave Roberts is going to be called about a bunch of times. He's going to be questioned about a bunch of times, leaving Blake Snell in the seventh, even though he had pitched a heck of a game 1-6. The seventh inning did him in.
8: Yeah, he got on the mound, walked Vaughn, the first guy that he faced, and I wouldn't even have had sent him out there, but after that, I definitely would have taken him out. Then Bowers hits the home run, and then Mitchell hits the home run. Right after that, then they finally made the move, and at that, it was like, it's too late.
7: Right.
8: You know, it's too late. Brewers went on to tack on a couple more before the end of the game, but that is where the game was lost, and the manager, in my humble opinion, lost that game.
7: Well, let's hear from the manager. Here's Dave Roberts following the game on that decision and more.
9: Blake Snell, obviously, when he is on, he is one of the best lefty pitchers in baseball. He also hasn't pitched a lot of innings, and I don't think he's gone into the seventh inning all season. What did you see from Snell to put him back out there?
10: I just saw that, you know, through the sixth inning, and then once we got to the seventh inning, I think he retired 13 or 14 in a row, and his stuff was really good. I don't think that they were seeing him well, and I was trying to get him three more hitters, and we had Evan, you know, for that fourth hitter. He had his way with those two lefties and took care of Vaughn, and obviously the leadoff walk hurt. Hasn't given up a homer all year, but it's baseball, and for me, I felt good with where Blake's stuff was at, and you know, you got to give Bowers credit. He put together another good at-bat, which he did at their place, and you know, spurred that rally, and then right there saw 8-9 pitches, then end up hitting a homer. But yeah, I mean, I had Evan ready, you know, for Pratt right there.
11: Dave, uncharted territory. Do you make any changes tomorrow?
10: Not sure. I haven't digested this one. You know, they're going to

0: You know, you got to give Bowers credit. He put together another good at bat, which he did at their place, and you know, spurred that rally, and then right there saw 8-9 pitches, then end up hitting a homer. But yeah, I mean, I had Evan ready, you know, for Pratt right there.
1: Dave, uncharted territory. Do you make any changes tomorrow?
0: Not sure. I haven't digested this one. You know, they're going to run a bullpen game. So just trying to figure out, you know, which guys we want to be in there, how you kind of construct the lineup. But I haven't thought.
2: You know what they've all done?
3: Backfired. Yeah. You know, and again, this is a manager that has won the World Series.
2: Yes.
3: You know, which is why it's surprising to me. Very surprising. And look, I get it. You know, you want to roll with a guy. Snell was locked
2: in. Yeah, he was dialed in.
3: He was locked in.
2: Until he wasn't.
3: First pitch. Yes. But that's what I'm saying. You see, and I would even say this, I believe he only had a left-hander up in the pen. Right. And in the righty lefty and all worrying about all that type of stuff. It's like, bro, you know, once you see that that Snell is the wheels are wobbling a little bit, you got to go and get him. And he just waited till it was too late.
2: All I heard in that 3 or 4 minutes that we listened to Dave Roberts talk was he got greedy. I just wanted to get one more out. I just wanted him to get one more out. I just wanted to get one more out. No, I mean, yeah, that's ideal. Sure. Yeah. Get him one more out. Sure, it'd be great to get him through one more inning. But to your point, Emmett, when the wheels are shaky, you have to address it.
3: Right. Yeah.
2: You know, I'm the only dumb guy that drove around back in the day with the tire about to pop. It's like, you know what? I think I can make it.
3: Yeah.
2: No, you can't. Right? When the light's on, when the orange light comes on and says you're out of gas, you know what that means?
3: You're out of gas. Yeah. This is what's even crazier. Pat Murphy screwed up the inning before.
2: Yes.
3: He left Uribe in there too long.
2: Yep.
3: This guy walked the bases loaded, you yep. know? So if I was ready to be all over him. Like,
2: right.
3: You know what? You cost your team the game leaving Uribe in there too long. No, they just the next day. Dave was like, don't worry about it, Pat. I'll raise you. You
2: know? Right. Yeah. Dave Roberts said, I know the check engine lights come on for Blake Snell, but that's just a suggestion.
3: I'm going to put the pedal to the metal. Anyway.
2: That doesn't really mean anything. That's just a suggestion.
3: Yeah.
2: It's just an opinion. It doesn't really mean anything. No, it means that, you know, he's tired.
3: Yes.
2: And, well, we all know how it happened in the seventh inning. Coming up next, more on what happened with the Dodgers and how the Brewers have them on the brinks of elimination. That's next on Game Night on ESPN Radio on the all-new ESPN app.
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6: Hey, it's Nick Cellini here with Tom, the Honest Car Guy, and Chris, who came all the way in from Kansas City to buy a car from Tom. How did this all happen?
7: Well, I'm a loyal 680 The Fan listener for a long time. 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So I was checking out the app, and I heard Tom's commercial on the radio and wanted to come down and give him a shot, see if they can give me a deal on a truck, and they did.
6: Can you tell the folks, Kansas City here, doesn't matter how easy the process is?
7: Absolutely. No, I called him up, told him what we were looking for. 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So I was like, yeah, let's go ahead and do it. So they made it all happen from the comfort of my home in Kansas City. So I flew down and wanted to drive her back, see how she rides.
6: So you got a transparency guarantee. 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
8: In the NFL, Rams left tackle Alaric Jackson's suspension has been reduced from 2 games to 1. Jackson was originally suspended for punching Bills linebacker Bradley Chubb following Monday night's game. He appealed the decision, and the hearing officer, Derek Brooks, reduced the punishment after reviewing the case. In the NBA, Warriors center Kristaps Porzingis will remain out indefinitely because of a private health-related issue. Porzingis says he is working with doctors and experts and it's feeling better, but the team says he will remain around the organization while he focuses on his recovery. He has not reported to Golden State since informing the team before training camp that he would not be ready to play. Also, in the NFL, newly acquired receiver Marvin Harrison Jr. will make his Houston Texans debut Sunday in London against the Jacksonville Jaguars. Texans coach D'Amico Ryans confirmed Harrison will play just 2 days after arriving in Houston. Texans acquired him from Arizona in exchange for a 2027 second and seventh round pick and receiving a 2027 sixth round along with Harrison. Houston enters the game with a 1-4 record while Harrison looks to restart his career after a disappointing beginning with the Cardinals. In the NLCS tonight, you heard it right here on ESPN Radio, the Brewers defeat the Dodgers 6-2. Blake Snell gave up a homer on the first pitch, then was awesome for 6 innings before the rails coming off in the 7th with the Brewers scoring 3 runs. Milwaukee now has a 3-0 lead on the reigning World Series champions. Coming up next, more Game Night with Q Myers and myself, Emmett Golden.
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0: Progressive Insurance, reacting to the Brew Crew and their 6-2 victory over the Dodgers, giving them a 3-0 series lead in the NLCS. We're looking for your reaction as well. 888-SAY-ESPN, 888-729-3776. Are you like me? Surprised that the Dodgers have not made this a series whatsoever, not taking anything away from the Brewers. I know how good of a team they are, but I thought the Dodgers, a.k.a. the Avengers, were going to put up a fight, and so far, not so good for L.A. Again, hit us up at 888-SAY-ESPN, 888-729-3776. Hit our socials as well at eGoldie80, at your boy Q254, and at ESPN Radio. And Emmett, when I say I'm surprised that this series is 3-0, it's not because I thought the Brewers couldn't hang with the Dodgers. It's because I thought the Dodgers could hang with the Brewers.
1: Yeah, I was expecting really both championship series to go at least six.
0: Exactly.
1: You know, because you got Tampa and you got Cleveland there, you know, getting after it. They're tied at one game apiece. Even after Milwaukee won both games at home, I thought to myself, well, that's all right. You know, it's all good. The Brewers are bounced back. I expected them to get tonight's game and see where they went from there. But, man, being down 3-0 is wild, especially for the defending World Series champions.
0: Yeah, it's incredible. And Jake Bowers, he's the man. He's the man that made it happen in the seventh inning. He had Blake Snell throw 11 pitches to him before he parked the ball in the right field bleachers. And, you know, it's really two games in a row. Mm-hmm. For Jake Bowers. You know, the game before that, game number two, he took a 12-pitch walk.
1: Yeah.
0: So he's showing patience. And that's something that's funny. We were talking about this last night. This is not to bring up the Guardians, but you had mentioned that it felt like the Guardians were being too aggressive.
1: Yes.
0: You know, at bat. Well, you know, Bowers, on his part, is showing he's not being aggressive. He's being very picky and making them throw strikes. And then when there's pitches that maybe he can't drive, he's fouling them off, making them go long in the count, making them throw extra pitches. And the more pitches they throw, especially to one batter, it's always going to be advantage to that batter. As a matter of fact, Pat Murphy, the Brewers manager, talked about those long at-bats.
2: You think to yourself, you know, you have those long at-bats again, you know, what's the other team thinking? What's the pitcher thinking? You know, like, here we go again. Now, he had two at-bats like this against the Braves. You guys look it up. It was against Perez, right? The lefty for the Braves, Martin Perez. So he had one like that, and he walked the first one, and the second one, he had like a 12-pitch homer. And same thing. It was an incredible at-bat. So I've seen this before four times this year, where he's had these long 10-plus pitch at-bats that resulted in either a walk or a homer.
1: Yeah, it's frustrating as a pitcher when you can't get a guy out. And I'm not even talking striking a guy out. Like, you don't mind if they put the ball in play, especially if it's at somebody. But when they just keep wasting, especially if you're throwing good pitches, like pitches that should punch him out, pitches that they should beat into the ground and be easy ground balls, and you just can't get them to do it, it ends up like, let me just throw a strike, and next thing you know, it's a going over the wall.
0: Yeah, that's, again, you show that patience, you have those long at-bats, and usually good things happen for the guy at the plate, and to see that that's kind of a pattern, and he's done that multiple times, Jake Bowers, that is, that's pretty impressive, either a walk or a home run. Yeah, I would say that those are some good things happening right there.
1: Oh, ain't no question about it. And again, shout out to the Brewers for battling. And think about it, you know, they were up and they were doing well, pitching well, and then in the sixth, it almost exploded. You know, they gave up two runs. It could have been a lot more than that.
0: Right.
1: But they settled down. They got out the inning. And what resilience to follow that up after giving up the lead to go snatch it back. I pay attention to stuff like that because I think that tells you the type of heart that a team has.
0: What storyline are we going to hear after this season gets wrapped up for the Dodgers? Because there's no way in my mind I think they're coming back in this series. We heard Dave Roberts talk about we got to win four games. They need to be worried about winning one game. When you build a team, I don't care if you're the back-to-back defending champs. I don't care. None of that matters. What you did last year, what you did the year before, that don't matter.
1: No, right? It's over.
0: None of that matters. It's all about the now and the present. And they built a team that as many, when they got Terry Skubel, everyone, oh my gosh, they're cheating. Oh my gosh, what are they doing? They're ruining baseball. And the Brewers are like, ain't really ruined nothing for us.
1: Right.
0: So what's the storyline going to be? What? How are you going to summarize the Dodgers and their, you know, this season and the way it gets wrapped up when it is all game, set, match?
1: I mean, it'll be disappointing, especially if they end up getting swept. If they don't get tomorrow's game and they get swept, it'll be.
0: I don't see a way that they're winning tomorrow. Yeah, I see no way they win tomorrow.
1: Yeah, I'm with you. It'll be surprising. I think they will say, hey, look, Ohtani, our best player, wasn't healthy for most of the season, and he was doing his best in the playoffs. But the thing about the Dodgers is they're not just Ohtani.
0: I'm about to say, that sounds like you play the game, reason or excuse.
1: Yeah, that's
0: like
1: an
0: excuse to me.
1: Yeah, oh, it is. Right? And they'll make an excuse.
0: You have an all-star lineup. Again, you had a roster that people were complaining about the way that you built it. It's not fair.
1: Mm-hmm.
0: It's not fair. They're cheating. They're ruining the game. They can't even they can't even buy a game. They buy everything else. They can't buy a game.
1: Yeah, well, I bet you if they could find a way to do it, they certainly would. $370 million payroll. All right, $370 million payroll. The Brewers, $169 million, which is not sisters of the poor by any means, but it's half, or just about half of what the Dodgers are paying.
0: I'm intrigued to find out what that storyline is going to be, what the narrative is going to be. How are they going to, you know, coin this team? For me, and these are totally different circumstances,
1: yeah,
0: but still highly disappointing. For me, I always go back to the Warriors season against your Cavs and mm-hmm. the record-breaking season only to blow the series.
1: Mm-hmm.
0: Right? Yeah, hey, great, fantastic, that was fun. What'd you win out of it? Nothing.
1: Right, yeah.
0: You know what I mean? And I know, look, they're not playing for a championship right now, so I'm not going to put it at that level.
1: Right.
0: But it's close.
1: Yeah, yeah, like the Warriors made history twice in that season.
0: Exactly.
1: You know,
0: that's way extreme.
1: Yeah, they made good history,
0: right,
1: and they made bad history.
0: And the bad history outweighs the good history.
1: Yep.
0: Every day of the week and twice on Sunday.
1: Exactly, because if every day is a sunny day, what's a sunny day?
0: Hey, man, ring the bell, man, ring the bell.
1: I'm sorry.
0: That's not even a real thing.
1: You teed me up. I'm sorry. You teed me up.
0: That doesn't mean anything.
1: I couldn't resist.
0: And you're rubbing it in the fans, in the L.A. fans. You're running it because, you know, it never rains in Southern California.
1: Yeah.
0: It's pouring.
1: Oh, it is.
0: It's pouring right now as they're down 0-3.
1: It's pouring adversity. That's what it's doing for sure. I think if I'm the Dodgers, I charge it to the game and get back next year because you got a bunch of great ball players on this team. Like, you know, if they overreact and, oh, we got to redo the lineup and redo. Nah. The Brewers, they had time, all right? You know how people go like, oh, I got time today? They were ready, you know, and I don't think what I don't want to do is take credit away from the Brewers.
0: No, I'm not. Not at all.
1: Yeah. What I don't want to do is take credit away from the Brewers and not like, oh, you know, the Dodgers were so bad. I think the Brewers were so so good and have been awesome this season and even in this series that if I'm the Dodgers, I'm their front office, I'm their manager, I go, hey, we went back to back. This was a bad year where we lost in the NL Championship Series. So we run it back and I wouldn't be surprised if they're back here in the same spot next year, but not down 3.
0: But see, the problem is that's not going to be the narrative. And I'm not taking away from Milwaukee. You're mm-hmm. not taking away from Milwaukee. The fine people in Milwaukee aren't taking away from Milwaukee. But the storyline tomorrow when Evan Cohen and Chris Canty and Michelle Smallman hit the airwaves 100%. Will not be the Brewers being up 3-0. It'll be the Dodgers being down 0-3.
1: Exactly.
0: That's going to be block A.
1: Yeah,
0: that's going to be block A, right?
1: Yeah.
0: Just because, again, it's so surprising. Malibu just sent me a text. Dodgers are spending more on this roster than the other three teams left combined.
1: Oh, absolutely. Because the Rays and the Guardians.
0: Exactly.
1: Yeah.
0: They don't spend no money.
1: They're barely over $100 million.
0: That's what I'm saying. So that's why it's so surprising to me. I don't care if they've won back-to-back championships. It's about this year. And this year is a big incomplete, a big disappointment. You failed. This is a fail.
1: Yeah.
0: You know, it'd be one thing if the Brewers won 4-3. Or
1: mm-hmm.
0: 4-2.
1: Yeah.
0: So be it. Right?
1: Yeah,
0: if they won
1: six.
0: In six games,
1: yeah.
0: whatever, and it was a fight, okay, cool. Right? Then you tip the cap and say the better team won.
1: Right.
0: But when you can't buy a win,
1: yeah.
0: That's why I'm tripping. That's why I'm, you know, it's more sauce on it than it needs to be. because they're not, they can't even pick up one dub.
1: Before both CSs started, if you were like, pick one team that's going to get swept, everybody would have said the Guardians, right? You know, yeah. because, yeah. look, Tampa Bay, Tampa
0: really
1: has been
0: team.
1: The yeah, best team in the AL yeah. all year. And obviously, the Brewers and the mm-hmm. and the Dodgers, great teams. Everybody would have said, yo, it's Cleveland. No one would have said the Dodgers.
0: Right.
1: Yeah, more people would have said the Brewers than would have said the Dodgers.
0: Exactly. That's why, again, it just blows my mind. Would love to hear from you at 888-SAY-ESPN, 888-729-3776. How would you coin it? How would you phrase it when it comes to this Dodgers team that now finds himself in a 0-3 series hole to the Milwaukee Brewers after losing 6-2 in NLCS game number 3. He's Emmett Golden. I'm Q Myers. It's game night here on ESPN Radio. Coming up next, a new man takes the reins in Denver. 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

0: joint hit.
1: That's what we're doing.
2: Hey, we getting jiggy with it.
1: Are we serious?
2: Would y'all mess with Big Willie style? Is that what you're saying?
1: No.
3: Whoa.
1: This ain't Bad Boys. What are we doing?
2: Hey, man, I don't know. It was a hit when it came out. You know what I'm saying?
1: Malibu, I need you to come to the front of the congregation.
2: Here we go.
4: Will Smith had a big hit tonight.
1: Not that Will Smith.
4: A Will Smith.
2: Yeah, I see it. I see what you're doing, Malibu. I dig it.
1: Appreciate you, Emmett. Ring the bell on Emmett, because Emmett's the only one that will support that. Bell.
2: I get it.
1: I know you do. You also Will have Smith, the dumb sayings, too.
2: It's kind of, how I got here.
3: You know, this would have played well if the Dodgers actually won.
1: Facts. Thank you,
2: Renee.
1: Okay,
2: all right. Now I'm on your side.
1: And it would have made a lot of sense if we were going into, a Will Smith highlight of him having that nice hit off the wall, not talking about the Denver Broncos.
3: I think Malibu takes the L on this one.
2: I'm sorry.
1: Thank you. Got the bell rung. It's game night here on ESPN Radio, the all-new ESPN app, SiriusXM Channel 80 and TuneIn. 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He's Emmett Golden. I'm Q Myers. You also heard from Renee and Malibu. And, hey, look, it be your own people. So, it is what it is. We will get back to some more MLB action, NLCS, and, of course, ALCS game number 3 coming up. We'll do that in a little bit here on game night. But, Emmett, it's Thursday night football. Kicking off week 6 of the NFL, which is wild that we're already here. Mm-hmm. It's going to be Seattle and Denver. Denver picked up a victory last week, 23-17 over the Chargers. Sean Payton took back the play calling. Look, the issue that the Broncos have had so far this year when it comes to scoring has been their scoring in the first half. They didn't really just light it up in the first half with Sean Payton. They had that problem last year when he was the play caller. I feel like that nothing has changed. I don't necessarily think it was Davis Webb, who, by the way, only got a 4-game sample size before he got the hook. And Sean Payton said, all right, I'm back. I'm here to save the day. And it took a lot for them to beat the winless Chargers. So I don't really think that Sean Payton is making that big of a difference. But I guess since he's the head coach, he said, hey, if I'm going down, I'm going down on my own dime.
2: And he should have stood on that business in the offseason.
1: To begin with,
2: yeah. That's all. That's my only thing about that. If you're a play calling head coach, don't ever give up play calling, because it's who you are. You're going to want it back. You're going to sit there and you're just going to start second guessing. And that's what happened. Look, they were 2-2 with Davis Webb as the play caller. Mm-hmm. In the losses, they scored 10 and 14 points. Yeah, that's not enough. But they scored 20 and 30 in the wins. And oh, by the way, one of those wins was against the Rams, where they hung up 30 on them. I think that it was just a mistake from the beginning. But now, You got to win, because now you really look like you don't know what you're doing if you take back play calling and then you're only scoring, at 17 to 22, 23 points a game.
1: You know, they always say coaches coach and players play, right? So I like to, yes, I'll look at the coaches and we'll question decisions that are made. And sometimes we'll look at the coach and say, should he have done this? Should he have done that? Why would you make that play call? But at the end of the day, Emmett, it's the players that have to go out there and execute. And I think the biggest problem for Denver and their offense is the main guy is not executing at a high level. The main guy is Bo Nix.
2: Yeah.
1: Bo Nix threw for a buck 23 last week.
2: That ain't gonna get it done.
1: 16 completions for a buck 23 and a touchdown.
2: Yeah, that's not going to get it
1: done. That's not good.
2: No, this year he's thrown for 942 yards and 6 touchdowns in 5 games.
1: That's what I'm saying.
2: Yeah.
1: It's not good.
2: No.
1: He, to me, and this is just my personal opinion, I feel like he has not progressed. It feels like he's regressed.
2: I feel like
1: I was just out on the corner selling a bean pie when I did that.
2: Oh, okay. All right. You just had to hit me with a my brother.
1: I just said, my brother, you did not progress. You happened to regress.
2: Absolutely.
1: Is your ankle feeling okay, son?
2: And you know what? This back and forth with play calls, that's not helping them.
1: At all.
2: Either. It's not helping Bo Nix. So maybe Sean Payton, who, look, I have respect on top of respect for him as a play caller. One of the greatest play callers in NFL history. No shade, man. My whole thing is, dog, be who you are. If you're an artist, you don't have other people drawing pictures for you. That's what you do. So if you're a play caller, call those plays. At least I feel like you don't have to worry about that for the rest of the season.

0: because you ain't giving it back up.
1: No, you're not.
0: You know what I'm saying?
1: But that's not, to me, that's not the ultimate issue with Denver, who everyone thought was going to take some big step and stride this year because they're getting Bo Nix back healthy. It just, it doesn't always mean just because you're getting your guy back that he's going to make that natural progression. And to me, it just feels like he hasn't done that. They went out there and got Jaylen Waddle. They wanted to have that deep threat. And, I mean, it's been all right.
0: Yeah.
1: You know, but it's now you're through five games. And I know it's the first one that Sean Payton has called the plays this season, but I kind of feel like I know who they are. And I don't think that their defense is as good as it was last year.
0: I was going to go there. Patrick Surtain's dealing with an injury, and he's out. He's you're talking about one of the best corners in the NFL. Their defense has not been like last year's defense.
1: Right.
0: You know, but I would even it's to make, like, have the Texans been as good defensively as they were last year? Either?
1: No.
0: Which,
1: and that's why they were winless until last week.
0: Yeah, and I kind of early on I dismissed it because there's a lot of crazy stuff that happens in the first 3-4 weeks of the NFL season. I know we're at 5 going on. Week 6 now, I'm surprised that they haven't played better, because I still believe that they're talented, but both of those defenses, in Houston as well, I've been surprised at the way that they've struggled.
1: I just don't see this Denver team being as good as everyone thought that they were going to be. I think it's really been a wake-up call. It's funny, man. There was a time when I've told you plenty of times before that when I was at ESPN Central Texas, we covered the Cowboys. And so that was a team that we covered. And I remember going to the locker room multiple times. And, sometimes you know how it is. Sometimes players make themselves available. Sometimes everybody scatters like water bugs, like they're out of there, right?
0: Yep.
1: Well, the one guy who was always sitting there and available because nobody really wanted to talk to him because they always say he's a little tough to talk to was Orlando Scandrick. Right,
0: okay.
1: He was always the guy that people were like, man, he's a little tough to talk to. He's real short. He really didn't want to be bothered by the media, but they're like, Q, just go talk to him. I was like, all right, that's cool. He's a DB. I like DBs. We'll just have a good conversation.
0: We'll have a conversation.
1: And I remember asking him about the defense in particular, saying, can you build off what you did last year? And he looked at me, and I thought he was going to put a hole in my chest. And he said, no. And then that was his answer. And I said, well, do you want to expand on that? He said, you can't build off last year. Last year is last year. We can have the same principles. We can still try to get back to being who we were.
0: Mm-hmm.
1: We understand what we did well and not. But you can't build off that. Last year is over. So as great as you might think that you're going to be coming into the next season, there's so many circumstances that'll play a factor. You can't guarantee that. And it's funny, for a guy who didn't want to talk, he gave me a fantastic answer. And I've never let that leave my head. So when you go into this season and you said Houston, I picked Houston to go to the Super Bowl. Why? Because, again, I'm building off last year. That defense was great. Now the offense is going to be on point. They're going to be a little bit better. They're going to make a run.
0: Right.
1: Denver, they won the division last year. They built it off the defense. Bo Nix is coming back healthy. They're going to build off that. In reality, Emmett, you can't really build off that.
0: I think that's true in the NFL more than any other sport.
1: Absolutely.
0: Yeah, there's so much turnover every year. There's so many injuries every year that, and we see teams flip-flop year in and year out. Half the playoff teams are new every season.
1: Exactly. So it's so hard to just ride what you did really well and keep doing it moving on. That's always something that stood out to me. Coming up next, is it officially closing up time for the Dodgers? It's ESPN Radio, the ESPN app, SiriusXM Channel 80, and tune in.
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0: In the NFL, Rams left tackle Alaric Jackson's suspension has been reduced from 2 games to 1. Jackson was originally suspended for punching Bills linebacker Bradley Chubb following Monday night's game. He appealed the decision, and hearing officer Derek Brooks reduced the punishment after reviewing the case. In the NBA, Warriors center Kristaps Porzingis will remain out indefinitely because of a private health-related issue. Porzingis says he's working with doctors and experts and is feeling better, but the team says he will remain around the organization while he focuses on his recovery. He has not reported to Golden State since informing the team before training camp he would not be ready to play. Also in the NFL, newly acquired receiver Marvin Harrison Jr. will make his Houston Texans debut Sunday in London against the Jacksonville Jaguars. Texans coach DeMeco Ryans confirmed that Harrison will play just 2 days after arriving in Houston. The Texans acquired Harrison from Arizona in exchange for a 2027 second round and seventh round picks, receiving a 2027 sixth round picks and Harrison. On to the NLCS tonight. The Brewers beat the Dodgers 6-2. Blake Snell gave up a home run on the first pitch before settling down only to give up 3 runs in the seventh inning. When it was all said and done, the Milwaukee Brewers have a commanding 3-0 lead over the reigning World Series champions. Coming up, more on the NLCS with Q Myers and myself, Emmett Golden.
1: 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The 49ers, Chiefs, and Vikings are all undefeated, but I'll tell you why one of them won't make the playoffs. 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
2: Two pitch, swing and a foul tip into the mitt of Contreras, and that's the ball game. And the Milwaukee Brewers are 1 win away from the World Series. McGill closes it out, and the Brewers win it.

0: The LA Dodgers. 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He's Emmett Golden. I'm Q Myers. Joining us now to talk about that commanding lead that the Brewers have over the Dodgers is our guy, Doug Glanville, ESPN MLB analyst, on the call for the Brewers and Dodgers NLCS. And Doug, thanks so much for your time. We do appreciate you. And I want to start with Jake Bowers, who had Blake Snell pitch him, throw 11 pitches to him before he parked one into the right field stands. You had over 1,000 career hits in your MLB career. What is it like when you're at the plate and you can cause a pitcher to throw that many pitches? And how much of an advantage is that for the batter when you could do that?
1: Yeah, I mean, it's really the ultimate, like, mano a mano moment, because it's like he's throwing everything in the kitchen sink at you, and you finding ways to just spoil a pitch, just miss one. And, you know we've seen everything he could throw, and now it's just kind of a battle of wills at a certain point. And Jake Bowers has given that to the Brewers all season long. His story is pretty incredible because he hadn't really been an everyday player until this season. He's bounced around. He's been up. He's been down. He's been, you know, DFA'd, traded, cut. And he still found a way to become this really impactful offensive player this season. And he had a 12-pitch at bat previously in the series, the Padres series, and worked a walk, and that became consequential. So this guy is a disciplined hitter. He hunts for certain pitches, and this season when he gets them, he usually finds a way to do damage on it.
2: Doug, Snell, you know, outside of the first pitch of the game, was locked in for six innings. And, you know, he was kind of making quick work of guys. After the walk to Vaughn, do you feel like that was evidence that maybe he was a little tired and it was time to take him out?
1: Well, you know, it's like he still looked sharp, you know, from the standpoint of the stuff. I mean, he tried to throw a couple change up to Vaughn. He tried to backdoor the curveball. He missed. And I think the sort of illusion of it was that it's like, okay, that's fine. He has a bunch of lefties now coming up. So he's like, all right, he's got Bowers. He liked the matchup left on left, even though Bowers hits lefties well. And he liked the fact that Mitchell only had one home run the whole season against lefties. So I think it was lulled into sort of that lefty-lefty matchup that said, well, let's give him more runway. He has been, you know, pretty strong, and that was just sort of one at bat against Vaughn. But the thing that, you know, we asked Dave Roberts before the game was that Snell hadn't been into the seventh inning at all this season. He just has not gone that deep, and he's missed a lot of time. And the fact that he was, you know, into that workload, you know, was one certainly alarm going off, but he was fine, and then he just wasn't.
0: No, he wasn't. And now the Dodgers find themselves in an 0-3 hole to the Milwaukee Brewers. Again, Doug Glanville is with us here on Game Night on ESPN Radio and the all-new ESPN app. He's Emmett Golden. I'm Q Myers. And me and Emmett have been talking about giving the Brewers the credit, all the credit in the world for being up 3-0. We don't want to make it about the Dodgers. But, Doug, as you know, when you have a payroll like them, they're defending back-to-back champs. You know, they've been called the Avengers and how they're ruining baseball. And then they find themselves in a situation where they can't win a game. What is it that Milwaukee's doing that has been really just making the Dodgers struggle so much to the point where, like I said, they're in a 3-0 hole?
1: Well, I would say the toughest thing to do in these series is to be able to play your game, right? To be in total control and play your game, because that's the job of your opponent, to constantly disrupt it and to impose their will on their game on you. And in this case, it's like the Brewers are playing their game, and that is they're going to work counts. They're going to foul balls off. They're going to get on base by walk. They're going to be in your face. They're going to run you out of the stadium. They're going to catch the ball. They have a phenomenal bullpen. I mean, you start looking and say, wow, I mean, the ways the Dodgers, if you just go on paper, the Dodgers were probably the better team because they have the rotation, right? They have the starting rotation, and they have more slug. They can hit the ball in the ballpark. Those were the two pluses. But a lot of other facets, the Brewers were, you know, certainly statistically better. And so they started to be that team that won 103 games that really never had like a bad stretch all season long. And they were just bringing it to all these teams in the postseason. And the Padres series, there was never a moment they weren't one or two runs apart. That's how close that series was. But their bullpen showed that they can slap up zeros. pretty much at will. And Uribe was really the only, you know, blip today, but he'd been lights out up until then. So it's more about how the Brewers play this style where they counterpunch, they're relentless. If you score, they're going to score back. And that's exactly what they did. Sixth inning, the Dodgers were like, oh, yeah, we got the lead. And it was gone in a half an inning. And that's just how they played.
2: Baseball's changed so much, especially now, everything spin rate and launch angle and, you know, OPS and all of that. You know, nobody cares about batting average anymore. But once you get to this level, does being able to play old school baseball really benefit teams once you get this deep in the playoffs?
1: Well, certainly the Brewers are showing you the value of having all these different ways to score runs. You know, they were one of the top run scoring team in baseball, and they were almost dead last in home runs. So this is a team that has manufactured runs, and there's been criticism say, well, you can't win in the playoffs like that. Well, there's still some truth to saying, like, home runs are king. If you hit more home runs, you're probably going to be on the right side of the scoreboard, because that's your ability to put up quick runs, quick strike, knock a pitcher out, and possibly, if there's runners on base in front, put up a crooked number. And that's the big advantage of the home run. And by the way, the Brewers hit three of them. So, you know, it's not that they had zero home runs this year. They just didn't hit as many and as frequent. So, you know, but yes, it's when you look at the other teams, the Rays, the Guardians, you are looking at teams that kind of catch the ball, run the bases, know how to lay down a bunt. There's a lot of old school in these teams left. And really, the Dodgers are typically fundamentally pretty sound, too. It's not like they don't play that game. They just have all these other weapons, and the Brewers have just found a way to neutralize them.
0: Doug, this was a game that I said the Dodgers had to win. They had to win this one to make it a series. Well, clearly they didn't win it. What are your expectations from L.A. tomorrow?
1: It's going to be you talk about elimination game. It is an elimination game. Mm-hmm. And when we talked to Dave Roberts earlier, he said, well, I'm going to treat this one, you know, similarly. But when it came down to it with Snell going into the seventh, it was sort of like, okay, let's see. I'm going to try to go with who's looking hot right now. And that sort of imploded ultimately. So they're going to have to, you know, we haven't seen like Edwin Diaz. So it's one of those things where they're going to have to pretty much every pitch is going to be the, you know, Armageddon for the Dodgers. And the tough part about that is, you know, well, if you empty everybody out, you still have to deal with game five if you get there. So that's a different position they've been on in the last couple of years. So a lot of credit to the Brewers. But Max Muncy told us before the game, he's like, you know, we're not playing our best baseball. And we feel good that we were in Milwaukee, didn't play our best baseball, and those were close games. But this time, you know, it went exactly the other way, and the Brewers just took it to him.
0: Well, we'll close out with this, and fantastic stuff. We do appreciate you. You mentioned Max Muncy, and I was telling Emmett that sixth inning, even though they put up two runs and they took the lead, I felt like they left about four runs out there and didn't get those, weren't able to manufacture, and Muncy had that strikeout to get the first out in that inning. How big was that inning that they weren't able to get more than just those two runs?
1: Yeah, I mean, that's big, because Uribe was struggling, and they made the move to get him out of there. And D.L. Hall is another arm that the Brewers have that kind of you forget about, because you think of, like, you know, Uribe, Ashby, and McGill, but then there's this D.L. Hall lefty in there that's pretty nasty. So, you know, he's been really a key part of, like, bridging the bullpen to the back end. And, yes, he did his job. He came in and punched out, too, and that was it. So that's where the Brewers are just unbelievable. And the Padres, you know, they have Mason Miller. They had Morey Hon and all these great arms. But when we interviewed the Padre manager, he's like, the Brewers have every bit as good a bullpen as we do, and they continue to show it. And all these zeros, while they're putting up zeros, they're tacking on one, one, one, one. And then you look up, and you're down by four.
0: Right, and yeah, good luck trying to come back from that one. And now the Dodgers find themselves in, well, just a huge hole down 3-0. Doug, fantastic stuff as always. Great job on the call. Thanks so much for giving us some time, and we'll hear you tomorrow night. We appreciate you.
1: All right, my pleasure. Thank you.
0: Thank you. Great stuff right there. Doug Glanville, ESPN MLB analyst, longtime MLB player on the mm-hmm. call for Brewers and Dodgers NLCS. And game four is going to come out tomorrow. We'll see what the Dodgers have. I don't have a lot of faith. I don't have a lot of confidence, Emmett, but we'll see.
2: I mean, look, they just got to get on the board early. them being the Dodgers.
0: Of course. You know,
2: yeah. They got to get on the board early. And if they could do that and not just score three runs in the first inning and not do anything. No, they need to get two and maybe in the first, one in the third, get another one in the fourth, maybe get two in the sixth. Like, they have to score and keep their foot on the gas, because if it becomes a pitcher's duel, they're just going to get more and more pressure every inning. The pressure is just going to get heavier and heavier on them.
0: I don't know if you know this or not, but I've never been a back-to-back champion in anything, and I've never been on the brink of elimination of anything either.
2: Oh, so you never made the playoffs?
0: No, not at all. So, hey, like, don't ring the bell on me. I just, hey, man, there's a reason I'm sitting here with y'all.
2: Hey, I won three high school championships in a row. What are you talking about?
0: All right, well, there's a reason you're sitting here with me then. So the question
2: is, what is the message? I can only throw 87 miles an hour.
0: What is the message in the locker room? What is the message in the clubhouse? If you're the Dodgers, you know how good you are. You know what you've done in the past. And you also know you're in a 3-0 hole.
2: Kind of what you just said right there. Go out there and be who you are. Right? Go be who you are. Shohei Ohtani. All right? Like, don't forget that. I know you've been hurt, and I know you've had issues. You're Mookie Betts.
0: He needs a slump buster. That's what he needs.
2: Yeah, they all need to look themselves in the mirror and remember.
0: Right.
2: Like, there's a reason this talent was put together. There's a reason you won multiple World Series. There's a reason you won 100 games. And we haven't seen that reason through the first three of the CS. So step in front of that mirror, identify who you are, go outside and be that.
0: He's Emma Golden. I'm Q Myers. It's game night here on ESPN Radio. Coming up next, we put a bow on NLCS game number 3. And we look ahead to ALCS game number 2, 3? Which one is it?
2: ALCS 3.
0: Yeah, man. Three. My number. Hey. Hey, man.
2: It's all good. I got you.
0: It's a numbers game, man. And clearly, I ain't winning it. It's game night at ESPN Radio on the all-new ESPN app.

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13: Sunday morning football's on NFL Network. 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Stroud and the Texans look to take down Trevor Lawrence and the Jaguars. 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

0: swing and a high fly ball right field. This ball's back. This one's got a chance. And it's gone! Into the pavilion over the right field wall. Jake Bowers will touch a ball. And the Brewers have the lead on pitch number 11. What an at bat from Jake Bowers.
1: That opened up the floodgates in the seventh inning. The Brewers put up three runs and go on to win in game number three of the NLCS by the score of 6-2, and now have a 3-0 series lead. Highlight coming in courtesy of ESPN Radio. It's game night here on ESPN Radio, the all-new ESPN app, SiriusXM Channel 80, and TuneIn, presented by Progressive Insurance. He's Emmett Golden. I'm Q Myers, and the man that threw those 11 pitches to Jake Bowers would be one Blake Snell. You mentioned it, Emmett. First at bat in the start of the game, not good. Right? Milwaukee.
2: First pitch.
1: Put it in the seats. But then he went on and pitched really well after that until the seventh inning. And really, an inning that you mentioned, he probably shouldn't have been on the mound to begin with.
2: Nope. Nah, you just, I understand when a guy is rolling and you're thinking to yourself, oh, we're saving arms in our bullpen, where this is great, you know, where this is, and it is great. It was great. But you got to understand, you got to the seventh inning. Now is the time to use your bullpen. If Snell was throwing a no-hitter, all right, that's one thing. Mm-hmm. But he wasn't. In my opinion, you saw right away, you walk out of there in the seventh inning, and I don't believe he's gone past six many times at all this year, right? All. So he hasn't gone past six. First batter he faces in the seventh inning, he walks him.
1: Right.
2: That's a dead giveaway.
1: Yep.
2: That's fatigue, and yep, it's nothing wrong with that from Blake Snell. Blake, this is not
1: on
2: you.
1: He did his job. He did his job. He got him through six innings. They had the lead. He didn't have to go on to the and to even take the mound the seventh. But like you said, if you walk the first batter and you haven't even pitched into the seventh inning at all in 2026,
2: Right, right. His manager hung him out to dry.
1: Yeah. Facts. Well, how did Blake Snell feel about giving up those two homers besides bad? Here he is.
3: I mean, it's wild that that's happened in back-to-back postseasons, but it's part of the game, and it wasn't going to define me, but just frustrated. I was able to lock in just because I was focused. I knew what I needed to do, and, you know, that's part of the game, but to give up a leadoff home run to start the game, just frustrating, but I'll learn from it.
2: Yeah, I feel terrible for Blake because, look, he gave up a homer at the start. That one swing didn't lose the game, for them, because he locked in after that. And, look, I like offense and all that. I love seeing a guy in control on the mound, and that is mixing up his pitches, going high and tight with a fastball, not even for a strike, right? Just to show you something. Then going down and away with something nasty that's breaking. He was doing that. He was doubling up. It was beautiful. It was a beautiful thing to watch. He's a human being, all right? And he obviously just wasn't prepared to go seven innings.
1: He hasn't done it all season.
2: Yeah. And again, you got to the seventh inning.
1: Exactly.
2: Your bullpen is ready to go.
1: Right. Exactly.
2: Everybody's ready to go. And you're like, nah, well, we're going to keep going with Blake. And he was so close. I believe he ended up going over 100 pitches. He was so close to 100 pitches when he walked out there. You got to know that. And hearing Dave Roberts say tomorrow, no, we're not even thinking about pitching Scooble. It's strange. And look, this man has won multiple World Series. So who am I to question him as a manager? But I'm questioning him. I will tell you that. I might be an idiot, but I don't get it.
1: Blake Snell threw 101 pitches, 63 of them were strikes. So he, again, did his job until the seventh inning when he just didn't have it anymore. And again, if you just go by what he's done so far this year, you would have already known the seventh inning, there was no reason for him to be out there at all. So matter of fact, go ahead and ring the bell real quick.
2: Yeah, ring the bell.
1: We'll ring that bell on Dave Roberts for rolling him out there in the seventh inning and then pulling him once he threw or had a walk.
2: And if I'm Pat Murphy, I'm buying a, I'm sending a cigar to Dave Roberts or something because wow. Pat almost blew it with Uribe. He almost, you know, he kept him in there too long. But we're not talking about that because in the next inning, they, you know, Dave Roberts did the same thing.
1: Well, and Pat Murphy's not talking about what he did wrong. He's doing, he's talking about what the Brewers have done right, which is 1-1 and one some more. Now they have that 3-0 series lead. Here he is talking about having that lead on the Dodgers.
4: Don't matter how I feel, you know what I mean? Like this, it really doesn't, you know what I mean? I don't, there's no feeling good, feeling bad. It's just onward, you know, like I've said, like the goal the whole time from spring training, February 9th, the first day we got together, the goal the whole time is just like build a resiliency and a passion for being in the now and a passion for winning tonight and then let them tap us on the shoulder when it's over.
2: Hey, I heard that.
1: Hey, yeah. Man, what's that meme where the guy's like,
2: Yeah.
1: Like, I understand what he's saying. Uh-huh. He's saying all the right things. But if you're Pat Murphy and you got a little truth serum and you're up 3-0 on the Dodgers, you're feeling kind of good. You're feeling, now you don't want to show that.
2: Yeah, there's two type of people, though, right? There are people who are in that situation like, yep, all right, here we go, I'm in it. Then there are some people that get in that situation and go, uh-oh, something's about to go wrong.
1: Right. You know,
2: I know plenty of people, when the going's good, they get worried.
1: Right, yeah, those people are called paranoid.
2: Yes, they are. They
1: I'm not that guy. Relate. I don't live in that paranoid world. Yeah. If I'm a 3-0, I feel good. Trust me. If you talk to me back in 2016, you know, when the Warriors were up 3-0 on the Cavs, you know how your boy felt?
2: I felt good, huh?
1: Yeah. I felt great.
2: Yeah.
1: Didn't work out well.
2: And then holla at me after game 7 of that same year. You know how I was feeling?
1: I didn't want to talk to you.
5: Don't do anything to negatively impact this show.
2: That's right. No, you're right.
1: Do not negatively impact this show.
2: Put a lot of time into putting this together for you to come and negatively impact it. Yeah, that's right. And you better let me know when we're going to be on the air. You know what I'm saying? And if you're not going to be, you need to let me know now.
1: Well, hey, I want to know the mood you're going to be in after the ALCS game number 3. How are you seeing this one now that it's back in Cleveland? I know we don't have too much time, but I just...
2: Let me run through this really fast. Yep. Gavin Williams is on the mound for the Guardians. He has been great this year, much better during the day. He's 7-2 this season during the day, 7-6, excuse me, at night. So them moving the game up benefits at least one of the best pitchers in the American League.
1: Well, that's a series, right? 1-1, three of them going to be there in Cleveland. We'll see how it all plays out. But MLB postseason, man, is a whole lot of fun. He's Emmett Golden. I'm Q Myers. Coming up, SportsCenter All Night with Jay Reynolds on ESPN Radio and the all-new ESPN app.
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16: 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From Milwaukee to Los Angeles, the NLCS shifts out west to Dodger Stadium for a crucial Game 3.
0: The pitch. Swing and a high fly ball right field. This ball's back. This one's got a chance. And it's gone! Into the pavilion over the right field wall. Jake Bowers will touch a ball. And the Brewers have the lead on pitch number 11.
16: The Guardians and Rays get set for Game 3 of the ALCS in Cleveland.
20: It means a lot that they trust me to go Game 3, first game in Cleveland, up against, I think, you know, one of their best guys. 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
21: 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He lifts that one wide. Lane Hudson deep into the Washington zone, center, and they score. And it's Josh Anderson for the second tie tonight to tie it at 3.
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23: 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The landscape for Thursday in Major League Baseball getting interesting. Mother Nature taking aim at Cleveland, so baseball moving up the start time for Game 3 by 5 hours. Got afternoon baseball on Thursday. For the folks in Ohio, maybe a good day to use some of that accrued PTO or get dismissed early from school. ALCS moved up 5 hours. Baseball also moving up the start time of the NLCS by 1 hour. Game 4 getting underway slightly earlier than expected. As for Game 3, the action on Wednesday getting underway early there as well.
24: So here we go. Snell ready to work, and the first offering of the game is hit in the air, right field, well struck. Tucker going back, and it's gone! First pitch of the game, Cherio over the right field wall, into the pavilion, into the sun, and the Brewers have jumped in front, 1-0. Wow!
23: First pitch from there. For the next handful of innings, it was a pitcher's duel between Robert Gasser and Blake Snell.
24: The 1-2. Swing and a miss. Struck him out. That's a half dozen strikeouts for Blake Snell as he mows him down. 1-2-3 in the third.
25: The 1-2.
24: Breaking ball hit on the ground to the right side. There to pick it up, Terang throws to first. Freeman is out. It's solid work by Gasser as he goes 5 shutout innings.
1: Dodgers and Brewers went to the sixth with Milwaukee leading 1-0. That first pitch homer, still the difference. Bottom of the sixth, three walks, loading the bases with one out for the Dodgers.
24: Smith waits the pitch. Swing and a high fly ball. Well struck. Left center field. That ball's back. Off the wall. Hernandez is in. Tucker is on his heels. Ohtani to third. And it's a two-run double for Will Smith. And the Dodgers have the lead 2-1.
1: Close to a grand slam, but it's a two-run double instead. Dodgers take the lead. Still had runners at second and third with one out, but
24: he's got Ohtani at third, Smith at second. A 1-2 is in there, got him looking, and Edmund is gone on strikes, and Hall able to limit the damage. He strikes out back-to-back hitters to end the inning, and the Dodgers lead 2.
1: L.A. could not add to the lead. They still took a one-run lead to the seventh. But Milwaukee apparently figures out Blake Snell.
24: Swing and a high fly ball, right field. This ball's back. This one's got a chance. And it's gone. Into the pavilion over the right field wall. Jake Bowers will touch a ball. And the Brewers have the lead on pitch number 11. What an at bat from Jake Bowers.
2: And a pitch.
24: Swing and a high fly ball, right field. That ball is back. That ball is gone. And Mitchell will touch them all as they come pouring out of the first base dugout of the Brewers. And Mitchell slowly circles the bases. The Brewers now lead it 4-2.
1: Brewers grabbing the lead in the seventh. They had another run in the eighth, courtesy of a wild pitch. An RBI single from Joey Ortiz in the ninth makes it 6-2. It was just up to Trevor Megill to slam the door.
24: 3-2 pitch. Swing and a foul tip into the mitt of Contreras. And that's the ball game. And the Milwaukee Brewers are one win away from the World Series. Megill closes it out. And the Brewers win it 6-2 the final. What a performance by the Brewers.
1: Boog Shambi calling it right here on ESPN Radio. 6-2 the final. Milwaukee's taken the first three of the best of seven. Milwaukee's first 3-0 series lead in franchise history. Brewers were swept by the Dodgers in last year's NLCS. No team in baseball history has swept a playoff series against a team that swept them the previous year. Dodgers trailing 3-0 in a best-of-seven series for the first time since the World Series in 1966. They led this one 2-1 in the seventh. They wind up losing it 6-2. Jake Bowers, his third career postseason home run, his go-ahead shot capping an at-bat that went all the way to 11 pitches. After the win, spoke with our Aldin Gonzalez.
3: You did it again, another long at-bat leading to a good result. This one, 11 pitches leading to the go-ahead home run. Take us through it.
4: Again, it was just... man, mine went blank, found the flow, went into compete mode, and just happy I put a good swing on it.
3: Jake, what is it about this Brewers offense that anytime the Dodgers seem to be building momentum, you guys would come right back and take it from them?
4: It's not just the offense. As a team, we have each other's backs. Our only goal in the game is to pick each other up and play for each other, man, and that's what that was about right there.
3: We talked a lot about the bullpen in this series, but today, seeing Robert Gasser throw up 5 scoreless innings against that lineup, what was it like watching him work today?
4: Man, so impressive what he did. Didn't have the easiest year, but he's been firing on all cylinders for a few months now, and it's been fun to watch.
3: You got a 3-0 lead on the back-to-back reigning champions. How does it feel? What's the mindset moving forward for this team?
4: Mindset's the same, man. Win tonight. We got another game tomorrow. We're going to come out, stay focused, and keep the same mentality.
1: Jake Bowers' second straight game where he's had an at-bat of at least 11 pitches. Brewers hitting back-to-back home runs for the third time in their playoff history. Those homers coming off Blake Snell.
5: I mean, yeah, it's wild that that's happened in back-to-back postseasons, but it's part of the game, and It wasn't going to define me, but just frustrated. I was able to lock in just because I was focused. I knew what I needed to do, and, you know, that's part of the game, but, to give up a leadoff home run to start the game, just frustrating, but I'll learn from it.
1: Blake Snell, 6-plus innings, gave up ultimately 4 earned runs on 4 hits, walked 2, struck out 9, first time pitching into the 7th inning in 11 starts this season, had retired 14 straight batters before allowing those 3 runs in the 7th inning. Dodgers wind up losing. They're in an 0-3 hole. Manager Dave Roberts.
2: Not sure. I haven't digested this one. They're going to run a bullpen game. So just trying to figure out, you know, which guys we want to be in there, how you kind of construct the lineup. But I haven't thought about that one yet.
1: See what happens in game 4 on Thursday as Milwaukee takes the first 3. ESPN analyst Tim Kirchin.
7: Buck Showalter called me the other day and he said, Tim, it's not little ball that the Brewers play, it's baseball. And they play the game of baseball better than any team, certainly in the National League. They put the ball in play. They steal bases. They're an elite defensive team. They almost became the first team since the 1959 White Sox to have the best record in baseball with the fewest home runs. They have more ways to score than any team in the major leagues. And yet, in this series, they have out-homered the Dodgers 5-0. This year, the Brewers had only 10 games in which they hit 3 home runs. That was the fewest such games, and yet in the biggest game of the season, they hit 3 home runs to put this away and take a 3-0 lead. Watching the Brewers play is so much fun, and I am hoping that every other team out there is watching the Rays and the Guardians, but especially now the Brewers, because this is the blueprint on how to play the game properly, and they have done it all year.
8: None of this should be a shock to anyone, should it?
7: Scott, they won 103 games this year. They've been a really good team for several years now. But let's not forget, against the Dodgers last year, they got swept. They scored 4 runs in 4 games. They hit 118 as a team. And the biggest difference between last year's team and this year is Jake Bowers. Jake Bowers is 31 years old. He's with his 5th major league team. His home run high in his career coming into this year was 12. He hit 26 home runs this year and is the biggest reason why this offense has gotten even better. And he has now put together the 2 biggest at-bats in this league championship series. The 12 pitch at-bat for a walk against Yamamoto and then that ridiculous 11 pitch at-bat tonight against Blake Snell with the 3-run homer. He has personified what the Brewers are. They find people, they bring them in, and they get better when they get to Milwaukee. So impressive what this kid is doing and what the Brewers are doing.
1: Game 4 in L.A., Brewers-Dodgers. Brewers going for the sweep. We'll hear it here on ESPN Radio. Our coverage, 7:30 Eastern time. That one's going to follow the afternoon matchup in the ALCS, the one that's been moved up because of weather in Cleveland. Rays, Guardians, our coverage, 12:30 Eastern here on ESPN Radio. Right now, SportsCenter all night.
9: Good starting field position for not Lamar Jackson, but Tyler Huntley in at quarterback. Lamar, of course, came up limp after getting tackled on a sack late in that second quarter. He comes to the sideline. He's questionable to return with a lower body injury. He is on the sideline with no helmet and a beanie on.
1: So it sounded last weekend, WBAL Ravens quarterback Lamar Jackson did not practice Wednesday, but as for this weekend, Coach Jesse Minter?
10: It's definitely day-to-day. I think a lot of times those things, right when they happen, you're not sure. And as you gather information, you look at stuff. But again, like to Lamar's credit, he's working his butt off. He's doing everything he can to be out here. And when he's able to be, then he will.
1: Our Adam Schefter gathering information. Sources telling him the 2-time MVP has a realistic chance to return Sunday against Cleveland. Jesse Minter saying that Jackson's considered day-to-day, as we heard, with that left ankle injury. ESPN analyst Jeff Saturday, Jason McCourty, Kyle Brandt with Greeny on GetUp.
6: the Ravens plus Lamar Jackson equals what?
11: Yeah, a Super Bowl contender. They're 4-1 right now. I think this is the most slept-on team in the NFL. Jesse Minter's done a good job. They beat a very good Atlanta team with Huntley at the helm. They shut down Bijan Robinson. They forced Penix to beat him from the pocket. Went to overtime, but they found a way to win. It's a good football team, and they are put together well. And if Lamar comes back and plays to his level, it will bring them to it.
12: Yeah, we probably haven't talked enough about Lamar Jackson and Declan Doyle, new offensive coordinator, and the magic they've been able to make so far. Lamar Jackson being back, this is the same Baltimore Ravens team we've seen in the past, though. Like, it's not going to matter until January comes along.
11: That's true.
12: And Mark Andrews makes a big catch or doesn't fumble the ball. Lamar Jackson is able to make that key play to propel. They're in the same exact boat as, Kyle, you mentioned, of Josh Allen and the Buffalo Bills. Like, yeah, this is what we expect. Like, they're a very good football team. They're going to win a ton of games. When the playoffs start, then we'll start talking
13: about it. It's dueling Spider-Man teams. They're the Bills of the Beltway, and that's fine. We can get there. Yeah. I'll tell you this, if I'm a Ravens fan, right, I don't love this report. Like, I don't like realistic chance for Lamar. Give him another week. You have Snoop. Give us the next episode. Like, I am ready for the backup quarterback. I don't like rushing. See, Jason, you got it. I'm for the culture. I don't like rushing the quarterback at all.
1: Jackson sprained his ankle in the win over the Titans October 4th, then sat out Sunday night's overtime win over the Falcons. All of the Week 6 action getting underway tonight.
16: Seahawks at Broncos.
15: I think if you're the Seattle Seahawks, you got to send a message that you're still a reigning Super Bowl champions, and you're going to have a lot to say. And I think if you lose a game like this coming up, I think it spells problems for Seattle.
25: Why would I go out there worried about throwing an interception? Why would I go out there trying to throw every football 50 yards down the field? Just play the play. If the play's there, hit it. If it's not there, check it down, run, throw it away, punt. Who cares? And I have to just remind myself not to play hero ball. It's just one play at a time. Do exactly what I'm supposed to do. And who cares? If the play causes me to throw an interception and I forced it and that was there and I like what I saw, it may happen. It's happened before, it may happen again.
26: You can't play the quarterback position worried about forcing turnovers or worried about throwing an interception. That's the problem. He's not playing the play. I almost feel like Bo Nix has the yips a little bit when it comes to his progression reads.
27: If he didn't get hurt, they could have won the AFC last year.
28: Bo looks like a quarterback whose head is completely and totally spinning.
15: You're the starting quarterback for the Denver Broncos. You don't get injured, the likelihood is that you're in the Super Bowl last year. And here you are talking about, you think about this and you think about that, but then you say, okay, why think about that all? Just run the play. No. You're supposed to be out there being a leader and a stud.
29: No qualifying quarterback has taken longer before throwing this season than Sam Darnold, about 3.25 seconds. That's about 0.4 of a second slower than he was getting the ball out last season.
30: It feels like Sam Darnold is just getting hit far too often, and the sacks are up. And I think it's a combination of playing slow and then drifting.
31: It's not like he doesn't know. We don't want to throw interceptions, you know. Like, stay positive, stick to it, trust your reads, take care of the ball.
32: Yeah, obviously a short week. You know, we're rolling, just another opportunity to go out there, play good football. Obviously learned a lot from last week. I think it's really the same thing of what I said right after the game. You know, just got to be a little bit more decisive.
1: Seahawks Broncos getting week 6 underway with the Thursday night matchup. Stingy defense early in the season. That's next. SportsCenter All Night continues at ESPN Radio.
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1: 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All prizes must be claimed within 2 weeks in person at our studios at Truist Park, located at 800 Battery Avenue Southeast, Suite 400, Atlanta, Georgia, 30339, Monday through Friday from 9 a.m. to 5 p.m. A valid picture ID is required. All state, local, federal, and other taxes and fees are the sole responsibility of the winner. Prizes are awarded as is, are non-transferable and cannot be exchanged. We reserve the right to substitute prizes. All entry forms and materials become our property, and all entrants and winners agree that we may broadcast or publish their name, likeness, or voice without compensation. Violations of any of these rules or attempts to win by fraud, deception, or cheating shall result in disqualification as well as forfeiture of prizes. We reserve the right to amend or modify these rules without prior notice. A complete copy of these rules can be obtained at our offices as mentioned above for claiming prizes, or by sending a self-addressed stamped envelope to that address.
2: Because of all the donations, mine is one of the lives that's been saved.
3: Don't give up. Don't ever give up.
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9: 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A night ago, 32 teams in action on the ice. It gave us a grand total of 112 goals, the most in the four-year history of the Frozen Frenzy, too shy of the NHL record for the most on any single day. We did not have 100 goals on Wednesday. We did have 13 plus the one awarded for the shootout win in Denver.
10: Stars can win it with a save. Brock Nelson will try and keep it going. A fantastic game tonight. Nelson, the veteran, on to Smith. Stopped by the Stars netminder. And Dallas has come into Colorado and beaten the Avalanche in the shootout. 3-2, the final score.
9: 96.7 FM, the ticket. Stars get the shootout win. 3-2, two goals allowed to the Avs. Dallas has allowed 12 goals this season, fewest in the NHL, 8 goals against in the last 6 games. Stars' last 3 wins against the Avs have all been shootout winners. Goes in the books as a 3-2 win for the Stars. The other 9 goals on Wednesday coming between the Canadiens and the Capitals.
11: Leonard over to Beauvillier with a shot. He lifts that one wide. Lane Hudson sends it through center ice. Deep to the Washington zone, center, and they score. And it's Josh Anderson for the second time tonight, set up by Alex Newhook to tie it at 3.
9: TSN 690 as Montreal ties it in the second. But then in the third,
12: a shot, they score! Justin Hall let it go from the right point. I don't think anyone touched it on the way in. That might be 2-2 games, and the Capitals have taken a 4-3 lead. Justin Hall gets it for Washington.
9: First Capitals defenseman to score in each of his first 2 games with the franchise. Capitals Radio Network. Washington wins at 5-4 over the Canadiens. They're 3-1 at home this season. They've scored at least 5 goals in 3 of their 4 wins. Alex Ovechkin gets an assist, 760 career assists, 2 behind Nicklas Backstrom for the franchise record. SportsCenter All Night, ESPN Radio. Big weekend coming up for college football. Top 5 matchup between Ohio State and Indiana, Mississippi State LSU, Alabama Tennessee, Mizzou Ole Miss.

0: Yes. Oklahoma State, Houston, all matchups involving ranked teams. Ditto for 8th-ranked BYU and number 2 Notre Dame. Irish, a little banged up, ESPN's Pete Thamel.
1: Leonard Moore missed the Stanford game after suffering a concussion the week earlier in the University of North Carolina game. I've been told that Leonard Moore, although his status is questionable, is on track to come back and play in this game. Obviously, he has to go through concussion protocol, so nothing is given until he does. But I've been told there's optimism for his trajectory to get back for this huge game in Provo. Obviously, he's one of the 5 best players in the sport. It would obviously be huge for that Notre Dame defense. Also, for that Notre Dame defense, they get back Kingston Vilamu-Asa, linebacker. He's off the injury report. He'd been dealing with a thumb injury, and we'll find out later this week on Jason Onyeka, the defensive lineman. He is questionable with an ankle injury.
0: And as for the keys for this matchup, ESPN analyst Roddy Jones and Tom Luganville.
2: I think for BYU, it is imperative they find a way to run the football between the tackles, particularly in the red area. Just 2 touchdowns and 5 attempts a week ago versus Iowa State. But it's the physical inside run game that they're lacking with L.J. Martin. How do they get it back without him in the lineup?
3: Well, look, it's such a big question and topic of conversation that it had Pete Thamel chiming in on the group chat today. That's how you know something is big and important. But I'm looking at that BYU defense and the challenge that it's going to create for Notre Dame offensively. This is the best unit on defense that Notre Dame has seen all year long. The front is incredibly experienced, and they are big and physical. At linebacker and in the secondary, they are as athletic as anybody in the country, with Kaita Luave at the linebacker position, who is as quick, as fast, and explosive as anybody at that position in the country. And then Faletau Satuala on the back end is super lengthy at safety. So that BYU defense is going to present some challenges for Notre Dame.
0: College game day will be in Provo. BYU, Notre Dame, huge showdown this weekend. As for the showdown between 4th-ranked Ohio State at number 5 Indiana, ESPN analyst Greg McElroy.
4: I'm actually going to go with Indiana here, Jay, and it's hard for me right now to watch Indiana and think that I've seen their very best. I don't think I have. And yet still the numbers reflect a very good football team. They're going to have to turn this game into a line of scrimmage battle. The one weak spot right now for Ohio State is their offensive line, and I think Indiana's defensive line can attack that group. They have 49 tackles for loss this year. They have 20 sacks through 6 games. It's 3rd nationally in both categories. And if you look at last year, that's where they won the game. They sacked Julian Sand 5 times in the Big Ten championship game. They held Ohio State to just 58 rushing yards on 26 attempts. They're going to have to dominate the line of scrimmage, not just with their defensive line, but also their offensive line by running the football and manufacturing big plays. And they have the personnel at not just wide receiver, but at quarterback to be able to potentially do that.
0: Ohio State and Indiana. From Bloomington, Indiana, 6-0 on the season, trying to stay unbeaten. That's a noon kickoff. Also at noon, number 7, Texas hosting Florida in the SEC. That one will be on ABC. Mississippi State, LSU on ESPN in that matchup of ranked teams. We'll also see top-ranked Georgia this weekend facing Auburn. That one a 3:30 kick on ESPN. An 0-3 hole. Tough deficit. That's next. SportsCenter All Night. It's ESPN Radio.
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13: 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A division rivalry abroad is on in the London game as C.J. Stroud and the Texans look to take down Trevor Lawrence and the Jaguars. 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
1: Heading into week six, Unsportsmanlike takes a look this morning. 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
1: Rams' Larry Jackson is still suspended, but it's been cut from 2 games to 1 after that punch following the Monday Night Football game. Baseball moving up game 3 of the ALCS. It's now a matinee matchup thanks to Mother Nature heading into Ohio. Dodgers now have their backs to the wall.
2: Game 3 from Dodger Stadium. So here we go. Snell ready to work. Is hit in the air, right field, well struck. Tucker going back, and it's gone! First pitch of the game, Cheerio over the right field wall, into the pavilion, into the sun. Wow! Pitch. Swing, high fly ball, right field. This ball's back. This one's got a chance, and it's gone!
3: This is who they are. This is what they do. Trying to move to a game away from the World Series.
4: Our guys have, you know, been battle tested. It's an elimination game. We just got to get a win.
1: Brewers took the first two at home. And then Wednesday, they take game 3 in L.A. 6-2 the final. Brewers were swept by the Dodgers a year ago in the NLCS. Now they're on the verge of sweeping the Dodgers. John Ciambi. Doug Glanville, I've had the call of the NLCS for us here on ESPN Radio. Back to L.A. Boog.
5: All right, Jay, thanks very much. And how about the Milwaukee Brewers? They're up 3 games to none in the NLCS. One more win, and they're on their way to the World Series. So many places you can go. The performance of Gasser, the performance of D.L. Hall, and then, of course, Bowers and that amazing at-bat for the second time in this series, Doug.
6: And that's what we've seen, a complete team. And they are consistent, and the things that they're good at, they continue to use as pressure points against their opponent. Even the Los Angeles Dodgers did not have answers. And in fact, they counterpunched. The Brewers are always counterpunching. The Dodgers put up 2, and it was a little shocking. Uribe has been flawless this postseason. He finally gives up some run. His command isn't there. And right away, when they get into the dugout, they put up 3 with back-to-back home runs with Bowers and Mitchell. So we heard the postgame on Bowers talking about having each other's back. That's what it seems like they play. Someone has a bad outing, they pick them up in the next inning. And then their bullpen all around that just slaps up zeros. And, you know, so if they get a lead, they hold it. And if they're close, they keep it close. And then they get the hit. So they scored many ways tonight, stole a base, they do it all. And they showed that they can go toe-to-toe with the Dodgers on the road, and it was an exclamation point tonight.
5: Blake Snell was dominant until he wasn't. Yeah. There's one spot that I think everybody agreed the Dodgers had an advantage, and that was the starting rotation, and that just has not impacted things from a Dodger perspective the way they had hoped.
6: So it seems like against the Brewers, it's one team where you could have a starting rotation, but you better go 9. And it's hard. Nobody's really going 9. As soon as they come out, they find responses to their bullpen, and they seem to tack on and get you at that weak point. And it seemed like the right lane, right? Blake Snell goes in, and it's like, okay, a couple lefties are coming up. Okay, we'll leave them in. Home run, and then you're just like stunned. But that's what the Brewers have done. And once they had that lead, they absolutely held on to it.
5: Glass now goes for the Dodgers. The Brewers didn't even announce a starter, so we'll wait and see whether it's Chad Patrick or Shane Drouin, but regardless, you know the way Milwaukee goes about it. They're going to try and finish off the Dodgers tomorrow in 4.
6: Absolutely, and they know that, yes, even if they have a starter go 2-3, they have guys like Aaron Ashby that eat up 3 more innings. So they're not worried with this bullpen because their bullpen can cover any part of the game. That's their strength. They have guys that match up in any lane, and that's why they continue to protect leads when they get them.
5: Brewers win it 6-2, the final, and they're up 3 games to none in this best-of-7 National League Championship Series. For Doug Glanville, I'm John Ciambi, right here in your home for every pitch of the World Series, Major League Baseball on ESPN Radio and the ESPN app. Now we send it back to Jay Reynolds in the studio.
1: All right, Boog, Dodgers trailing 3-0 in the best-of-7 series for the first time since the 1966 World Series. In Game 3, they had a 2-1 lead in the 7th inning, but the Brewers rally, get the 6-2 win. Brewers are up 3-0 in the series. First time they've had a 3-0 series lead in franchise history. What has manager Pat Murphy told the team?
7: I don't need to tell them anything. Like, we don't change anything. There's nothing to change. You know, the Dodgers are an incredible team that's won back-to-back championships. You think they're not good enough to come back and win a game against us or come back and play well? I know how good they are. Our guys know how good they are. Our guys know what we're up against. But that doesn't change anything. We come out and play the same way every time. No matter how I feel. You know what I mean? Like, this, it really doesn't. You know what I mean? There's no feeling good, feeling bad. It's just onward. You know, like I've said, like, the goal the whole time from spring training, February 9th, the first day we got together, the goal the whole time is just, like, build a resiliency and a passion for being in the now and a passion for winning tonight, and then let them tap us on the shoulder when it's over.
1: Teams that take a 3-0 series lead in a best of seven have gone on to win the series 98% of the time. They're 41-1. The one team to lose was the Yankees in 2004 against the Boston Red Sox. Game 4 coming up on Thursday. Game 3 did see Shohei Ohtani in the lineup despite being dropped to 6th. He was on base 3 times in the loss with a walk. He was hit by a pitch and had a single in the 8th inning. First time since September 1st he's reached base 3 times in a game. As for his future as a two-way player, Katie Wu, the Dodgers reporter for The Athletic, earlier on ESPN Radio.
8: The real answer is it's just too soon. And the Dodgers have said nothing that would indicate that they would change that. I think they might change how they deploy him, how they use him. Maybe it's not for a full two-way season. Maybe it's similar to what they did in 2025 when he was coming back from injury and he ran back up in the second half. But if Shohei Ohtani wants to pitch, he's going to pitch. That's kind of how they got into this predicament this season in the first place, was his insistence that even though he was pitching through some knee pain and right bicep soreness, that he could still return and be a pitcher by this season. I don't fault any player for trying to do everything they can to return back to the field, and especially Shohei, who has not pitched consistently since 2023. But while hindsight is 2020, you look back and you wonder, was his insistence to return to the mound the main cause in his lack of ability right now?
1: The NLCS could come to an end Thursday. Dodgers trying to avoid a sweep and force a Game 5. Brewers looking to uncork some champagne. Game 3 of the ALCS comes up today, too. Guardians and Rays, that series tied 1-1 after the first two at the Trop. Game 3 moved up from a 6 p.m. start in Cleveland to 1 o'clock in the afternoon as they're expecting weather to come in. That could bode well for Guardian starter Gavin Williams. ESPN analyst Tim Kirchen.
9: We've seen his numbers in day games against his numbers in night games. He's way better in day games, but he's great wherever he pitches. He led the league, the American League, in strikeouts this year. And, of course, he got the final out of Game 4 against the White Sox and then started Game 5 of the LDS and struck out 12. He is the only pitcher in Major League history to strike out 12 and allow one hit in a winner-take-all game. That's how dominant he was in the winner-take-all game that got the Guardians to the next round. Amazing.
10: As for the Rays, Tim, they're relentless at the plate and on the bases. They've committed one error in 5 games here in the postseason. But what stands out about the way Kevin Cash uses that bullpen?
9: Well, the bullpen's been great. Every part of their pitching staff has been great. But he has so many big, versatile arms out there. And the way he's used Ian Seymour, who was a starter but now can give them extra innings in relief. Cam Boozer's been great. Kevin Kelly. And Brian Baker, of course. He has 4 saves and hasn't allowed a hit yet. So you take that elite defense, put the ball in play, really good rotation, and now this bullpen is as hot as it's been all year.
1: Game 3 coming up on Thursday. With the change by Major League Baseball, our coverage starts now at 12:30 Eastern Time. 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
11: There's only 7 seconds on the clock. There are no timeouts. This is going to end up in a tie if they don't spike it. It ends up in a tie.
12: Trying to gain more for the kick. The right call is honestly, like, we can go clock it early.
13: I'm happy it wasn't a loss, and I'm sad it wasn't a win. That's how I feel.
1: We're on the verge of week 6, but the head shaking continues from what we saw in week 5, like the Commanders settling for a tie after that botched ending of their game with the Giants. We heard Micah Parsons on his podcast having the back of his former defensive coordinator when they were in Dallas Dan Quinn, who's now the head coach in Washington.
14: Chasing Daniels probably cost my man Dan Quinn his job, to be honest with you.
15: That's tough.
14: To be honest with you. And I'm a big Jaden Daniels fan. But the reality is, like, he probably cost a lot of people their jobs this past weekend.
1: There's been some pushback aimed at Parsons, who's now in Green Bay and not on either team involved. But, says our Stephen A. Smith, why?
16: I think it's fair. I think he's right on the money. I think that we have to take into account this is not just some dude speaking about somebody he doesn't know. He has a relationship with Dan Quinn. Dan Quinn was the defensive coordinator in Dallas for years when he was there. He is no scrub. He is an elite player when he's healthy on the field. He has the credentials to say what he says. He has the relationship with Dan Quinn to justify him sticking his nose into somebody else's business, because in his eyes, Dan Quinn is his business, because that's his former boss as a defensive coordinator. Not to mention the fact that he's absolutely right in terms of what he said. It's nothing that he said wrong about Jaden Daniels. Not only that, he acknowledged the respect that he has for him and the affection that he has for him, because he knows the brother can play, and he talked about liking him. But there's no doubt about it, when there's 12 seconds left on the clock and you don't have a timeout, as a quarterback in your third year, you're supposed to get rid of the damn football. The last thing you're supposed to do is be running inbounds or getting sacked, which is what Jaden Daniels did. So everything Micah Parsons said is absolutely on the money. Last point. If we can talk about a sport we never played, particularly on that level, how the hell are we going to sit up there with a straight face and look at them who are actually playing the sport and tell them they should be quiet? We can talk about teammates and calling out your teammates or lack of decorum or anything like that. We can talk about those things. But at the end of the day, he ain't a member of the Washington Commanders. He doesn't owe Jaden Daniels anything, okay? If anything, you know what? He's going to side with Dan Quinn. And so it makes perfect sense. But most importantly, he has the credentials to do it. He knows what the hell he's talking about. What he said was absolutely correct. And he said it about a man he supports, because it's the man that helped make him the player that he is.
17: I agree with Micah Parsons. I think he is in his right to address this, because it's situational football. And I'll disagree with him on one point. He said it would have been different if Jaden Daniels was a rookie. No chance. Every high schooler in America that plays quarterback knows in a two-minute drill, no matter what the play is, the first thing I do is check the clock. How many timeouts do I have? What's the situation? So it's inexcusable that, especially because, and you said it, Stephen A., not just 13, 12 seconds here. They had almost 50 seconds when the previous play was called. I don't care if Dan Quinn read him the Cheesecake Factory menu instead of a play call. The quarterback on the field looks at the clock. You have to know the situation. If a pass play is called, you know, got to throw it out of bounds, can't scramble around. The reason Micah Parsons is right to throw in his opinion is because it was egregious. I think players should be allowed to critique football because they play it too.
1: ESPN analyst Jordan Rogers. As for Parsons' status, he won't be playing Sunday against the Cowboys, although he did say on his podcast that if this was a Super Bowl week, he would play. He's yet to return to practice from last season's torn ACL, and meniscus remains on the PUP list. As for the status of Caleb Williams in Chicago, ESPN Bears reporter Courtney Cronin.
18: Caleb Williams was back in the fold at walkthrough today. He is listed as a full participant on the injury report. The Bears will have two actual practices Thursday and Friday, which certainly will factor into the decision as to whether he plays in Atlanta in week six. But coming off that extensive 30-minute workout that he had at Lambeau Field last Sunday, this is all very good news. Now, Ben Johnson said it's still fluid as to whether Williams will play and what that quarterback decision will be for the Falcons game, but it's trending in the right direction. Now, behind Williams, though, if he's not able to go, QB2 still up in the air. Ben Johnson said he's deciding between Case Keenum and Tyson Bagent about who will be getting those snaps should Williams not be able to play. But the offense as a whole can certainly benefit from his presence being back out there. Roma Dunze said the number one thing he's missed without Williams is 18's playmaking. Nobody does it quite like him. And in order for this team to reset today, the way that they are trying to move on from that really ugly Green Bay loss, Dunze said you just have to put it behind you and come out with a win. That is truly the only thing that will make this Bears team feel better moving forward.
1: Bears, Falcons in Atlanta Sunday. Falcons quarterback Michael Penix expected to start, says he felt good at practice. MRI was positive, as were the imaging results. Penix suffered a rib injury in the final minute of the fourth quarter in the overtime loss to Baltimore. We head into week six with three unbeaten teams and 3-0-5. Raiders started with three straight wins before their three-point loss to the still unbeaten Chiefs and their Week 5 blowout loss to the Patriots. Time to turn to the first overall pick in the draft. Earlier on the Golics, Mike Senior.
15: They're 3-2. There are four teams in the AFC that are 4-1, and then the next closest teams are all 3-2. They're 3-2. How unfair would that be to the rest of the players on the team if you were to pull Kirk Cousins, who has 12 touchdowns, 4 interceptions, completing over 65% of his passes? I know he doesn't move very well, but all of a sudden you put a rookie in. Think of the rookie mistakes you're going to go through. How could you give up on a team that's 3-2?
1: Raiders host the 4-1 Bills on Sunday. Straight ahead, what are the keys for Thursday? SportsCenter All Night continues. It's ESPN Radio.
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13: 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Week 6 kicks off with a Thursday night matchup in Denver. Seahawks, Broncos. Denver coming off a win over the Chargers, although not that impressive for the Broncos. As for the keys for Seattle in the matchup, ESPN analyst Mina Kimes.
14: Sam Darnold needs to not turn the ball over. Obvious, I know, coming off a game in which the Seahawks turned it over 4 times, 3 inside their own 15-yard line. Very hard to win football games that way. And to be fair, it wasn't entirely Sam Darnold. There were 2 fumbles as well. But something that Darnold has struggled with since coming back is pressure. In fact, on the season, he is the second worst QBR under pressure in the entire NFL, second only to Bo Nix. And of course, we know this Denver Broncos defense can get after it. Particularly worried about Zach Allen on the interior, Nick Bonito too. But to me, if Sam could just protect the football, they should be able to win this because the quarterback I alluded to on the other side has been struggling, and I think the Seahawks defense will get after it.
13: Seahawks' last win in Denver was in 2006. From the baseball clubhouse, Joe Espada is out after 3 seasons as the Astros manager in Houston. Phillies say they're keeping Don Mattingly as their manager, 2-year contract. ESPN analyst Tim Kirkchen.
0: He should be back. He was 24 games over 500 for a team that was really struggling when he arrived. He's Don Mattingly. He's had a lot of managerial experiences. But now, you know this, they're going to have to figure out a bunch of positions on this team. They have multiple player personnel questions, probably way too many for a team that won 93 games last year. So let's not blame Rob Thompson for the slow start.
8: Yep.
0: And let's not blame Don Mattingly for them getting knocked out earlier than they would like. They need some work done on this team, and they're going to have to start it pretty soon.
13: Managers, especially in the National League, certainly in the spotlight this week in the League Championship Series, too.
1: Sports Center all night.
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15: How good is that? Are you ready to take?
1: Number 5.
13: If you showed up a little late for Game 3 of the NLCS, things started without you, as our Boog Chombi noted.
16: So here we go. Snell ready to work, and the first offering of the game is hit in the air, right field, well struck. Tucker going back, and it's gone! First pitch of the game, Cheerio over the right field wall, into the pavilion, into the sun, and the Brewers have jumped in front, 1-0. Wow!
1: Number 4.
13: Not long until we get to see this for real, but Wednesday, preseason action, and Giannis put on a show. One assist shy of a triple-double. WPLG Local 10.
16: Look out, Giannis with Porter defending. A blow-by.
15: Oh,
16: the blow-by, the perfectly thrown lob of the Nick Richards dunk.
17: Got it again as the Greek Freak on the lob. He no looks that lob.
1: Number 3.
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18: Stars to win it with a save. Brock Nelson will try and keep it going. A fantastic game tonight. Nelson, the veteran, on to Smith. Stopped by the Stars netminder. And Dallas has come into Colorado and beaten the Avalanche in the shootout. 3-2, the final score.
1: Number 2.
13: For the third time in their 4 wins this season, the Capitals finish with at least 5 goals. Capitals Radio Network.
19: A shot, they score! Justin Hall, let it go from the right point. I don't think anyone touched it on the way in. That might be 2-2 games.
1: Number 1.
13: Back to the diamond. Dodgers took the lead in the bottom of the 6th of Game 3, which could have led to some second-guessing for the Brewers had it not been for their top of the 7th.
16: Pitch. Swing and a high fly ball right field. This ball's back. This one's got a chance. And it's gone! Into the pavilion over the right field wall. Jake Bowers will touch a ball. And the Brewers have the lead on pitch number 11. Wanted it back from Jake Bowers.
13: Jake Bowers, the 2-run go-ahead shot. Garrett Mitchell follows that with a solo home run. Back-to-back home runs for the Brewers in the top of the 7th. Blake Snell pitching in the 7th inning for the first time in all of 2026. And he gives up those back-to-back homers. As for extending his starter into the 7th, hindsight, of course, 2020 for skipper Dave Roberts.
20: Through the 6th inning, and then once we got to the 7th inning, I think he retired 13 or 14 in a row, and his stuff was really good. I don't think that they were seeing him well, and I was trying to get him 3 more hitters, and we had Evan, you know, for that 4th hitter. He had his way with those 2 lefties and took care of Vaughn, and obviously the leadoff walk hurt. Hasn't given up a homer all year, but it's baseball, and for me, I felt good with where Blake's stuff was at, and, you know, you got to give Bowers credit. He put together another good at bat, which he did at their place, and, you know, spurred that rally, and then right there saw 8-9 pitches, then end up hitting a homer. But yeah, I mean, I had Evan ready, you know, for Pratt right there.
13: Dodgers need a win today to stave off elimination. ALCS plays game 3. That series tied 1-1. Rays and Guardians in Cleveland. Gavin Williams goes for the Guardians.
21: Gonna have to execute the way I know how to. They don't strike out much, and they're gonna put the ball in play. They're gonna put a lot of pressure on us. So just gonna have to execute the best way I know how to.
13: Start of game 3 moved up. Our coverage 12:30 Eastern time. Straight ahead, the anatomy of what looked like a pitcher's duel. That's next at ESPN Radio.
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0: don't just live it, we love it. Because the NBA is a world of its own. Can't stop me now. 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Open the week begins October 21st. I really can't stop me now.
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1: Coming up on SportsCenter All Night. 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
4: The pitch. Swing and a high fly ball right field. This ball's back. This one's got a chance. And it's gone! Into the pavilion over the right field wall. Jake Bowers will touch a ball. And the Brewers have the lead on pitch number 11.
1: The Guardians and Rays get set for Game 3 of the ALCS in Cleveland.
5: It means a lot that they trust me to go Game 3, first game in Cleveland, up against, I think, you know, one of their best guys. 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I'm really excited for the challenge and the opportunity, like I said.
1: We have the best moments from around the ice in the NHL.
6: Leonard over to Beauvillier with a shot. He lifts that one wide. Lane Hudson deep into the Washington zone, center, and they score. And it's Josh Anderson for the second time tonight to tie it at 3.
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8: 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The landscape for Thursday in Major League Baseball getting interesting. Mother Nature taking aim at Cleveland, so baseball moving up the start time for Game 3 by 5 hours. Got afternoon baseball on Thursday. For the folks in Ohio, maybe a good day to use some of that accrued PTO or get dismissed early from school. ALCS moved up 5 hours. Baseball also moving up the start time of the NLCS by 1 hour. Game 4 getting underway slightly earlier than expected. As for Game 3, the action on Wednesday, getting underway early there as well.
9: So here we go. Snell ready to work, and the first offering of the game is hit in the air, right field, well struck. Tucker going back, and it's gone! First pitch of the game, Cheerio over the right field wall, into the pavilion, into the sun, and the Brewers have jumped in front, 1-0. Wow!
8: First pitch from there. For the next handful of innings, it was a pitcher's duel between Robert Gasser and Blake Snell.
9: The 1-2. Swing and a miss. Struck him out. That's a half dozen strikeouts for Blake Snell as he mows him down. 1-2-3 in the third. The 1-2. Breaking ball hit on the ground to the right side. There to pick it up, Terang throws to first. Freeman is out. It's solid work by Gasser as he goes 5 shutout innings.
8: Dodgers and Brewers went to the sixth with Milwaukee leading 1-0. That first pitch homer, still the difference. Bottom of the sixth, 3 walks, loading the bases with 1 out for the Dodgers.
9: Smith waits the pitch. Swing and a high fly ball, well struck. Left center field, that ball's back, off the wall. Hernandez is in. Tucker's on his heels. Ohtani to third. And it's a 2-run double for Will Smith. And the Dodgers have the lead 2-1.
8: Close to a grand slam, but it's a 2-run double instead. Dodgers take the lead. Still had runners at second and third with 1 out, but
9: He's got Ohtani at third, Smith at second. A 1-2 is in there, got him looking, and Edmund is gone on strikes, and Hall able to limit the damage. He strikes out back-to-back hitters to end the inning, and the Dodgers lead 2.
10: L.A. could not add to the lead. They still took a one-run lead to the 7th. But Milwaukee apparently figures out Blake Snell.
9: Swing and a high fly ball right field. This ball's back. This one's got a chance. And it's gone. Into the pavilion over the right field wall. Jake Bowers will touch them all. And the Brewers have the lead on pitch number 11. What an at bat from Jake Bowers.
11: And a pitch.
9: Swing and a high fly ball right field. That ball is back. That ball is gone. And Mitchell will touch them all as they come pouring out of the first base dugout of the Brewers. And Mitchell slowly circles the bases. The Brewers now lead it 4-2.
10: Brewers grabbing the lead in the 7th. They had another run in the 8th, courtesy of a wild pitch. An RBI single from Joey Ortiz in the 9th makes it 6-2. It was just up to Trevor McGill to slam the door.
9: 3-2 pitch. Swing and a foul tip into the mitt of Contreras. And that's the ball game. And the Milwaukee Brewers are one win away from the World Series. McGill closes it out. And the Brewers win it 6-2 the final. What a performance by the Brewers.
10: Boog Shambi calling it right here on ESPN Radio. 6-2 the final. Milwaukee's taken the first three of the best of 7. Milwaukee's first 3-0 series lead in franchise history. Brewers were swept by the Dodgers in last year's NLCS. No team in baseball history has swept a playoff series against a team that swept them the previous year. Dodgers trailing 3-0 in a best-of-7 series for the first time since the World Series in 1966. They led this one 2-1 in the 7th. They wind up losing it 6-2. Jake Bowers, his third career postseason home run, his go-ahead shot capping an at-bat that went all the way to 11 pitches. After the win, spoke with our Aldin Gonzalez.
12: You did it again, another long at-bat leading to a good result. This one, 11 pitches leading to the go-ahead home run. Take us through it.
13: Man, mine went blank, found the flow, went into compete mode, and just happy I put a good swing on it.
12: Jake, what is it about this Brewers offense that any time the Dodgers seem to be building momentum, you guys would come right back and take it from them?
13: It's not just the offense. As a team, we have each other's backs. Our only goal in the game is to pick each other up and play for each other, man, and that's what that was about right there.
12: We've talked a lot about the bullpen in this series, but today, seeing Robert Gasser throw up 5 scoreless innings against that lineup, what was it like watching him work today?
13: Man, so impressive what he did. Didn't have the easiest year, but he's been firing on all cylinders for a few months now, and it's been fun to watch.
12: You got a 3-0 lead on the back-to-back reigning champions. How does it feel? What's the mindset moving forward for this team?
13: Mindset's the same, man. Win tonight. We got another game tomorrow. We're going to come out, stay focused, and keep the same mentality.
10: Jake Bowers, second straight game where he's had an at-bat of at least 11 pitches. Brewers hitting back-to-back home runs for the third time in their playoff history. Those homers coming off Blake Snell.
14: I mean, yeah, it's wild that that's happened in back-to-back postseasons, but it's part of the game, and it wasn't going to define me, but just frustrated. I was able to lock in just because I was focused. I knew what I needed to do, and that's part of the game, but to give up a leadoff home run to start the game is just frustrating, but I'll learn from it.
10: Blake Snell, 6-plus innings, gave up ultimately 4 earned runs on 4 hits, walked 2, struck out 9, first time pitching into the 7th inning in 11 starts this season, had retired 14 straight batters before allowing those 3 runs in the 7th inning. Dodgers wind up losing. They're in an 0-3 hole. Manager Dave Roberts.
11: Not sure. I haven't digested this one. You know, they're going to run a bullpen game. So just trying to figure out, you know, which guys we want to be in there, how you kind of construct the lineup. But I haven't thought about that one yet.
10: See what happens in game four on Thursday as Milwaukee takes the first three. ESPN analyst Tim Kirchin.
15: Buck Showalter called me the other day and he said, Tim, it's not little ball that the Brewers play, it's baseball. And they play the game of baseball better than any team, certainly in the National League. They put the ball in play. They steal bases. They're an elite defensive team. They almost became the first team since the 1959 White Sox to have the best record in baseball with the fewest home runs. They have more ways to score than any team in the major leagues. And yet, in this series, they have out-homered the Dodgers 5-0. This year, the Brewers had only 10 games in which they hit 3 home runs. That was the fewest such games, and yet in the biggest game of the season, they hit 3 home runs to put this away and take a 3-0 lead. Watching the Brewers play is so much fun, and I am hoping that every other team out there is watching the Rays and the Guardians, but especially now the Brewers, because this is the blueprint on how to play the game properly, and they have done it all year.
16: None of this should be a shock to anyone, should it?
15: Scott, they won 103 games this year. They've been a really good team for several years now. But let's not forget, against the Dodgers last year, they got swept. They scored 4 runs in 4 games. They hit 118 as a team. And the biggest difference between last year's team and this year is Jake Bowers. Jake Bowers is 31 years old. He's with his 5th major league team. His home run high in his career coming into this year was 12. He hit 26 home runs this year and is the biggest reason why this offense has gotten even better. And he has now put together the 2 biggest at-bats in this league championship series. The 12-pitch at-bat for a walk against Yamamoto and then that ridiculous 11-pitch at-bat tonight against Blake Snell with the 3-run homer. He has personified what the Brewers are. They find people, they bring them in, and they get better when they get to Milwaukee. So impressive what this kid is doing and what the Brewers are doing.
10: Game 4 in L.A., Brewers-Dodgers. Brewers going for the sweep. We'll hear it here on ESPN Radio. Our coverage, 7:30 Eastern time. That one's going to follow the afternoon matchup in the ALCS, the one that's been moved up because of weather in Cleveland. Rays, Guardians, our coverage, 12:30 Eastern here on ESPN Radio. Right now, SportsCenter all night.
17: Good starting field position for not Lamar Jackson, but Tyler Huntley in at quarterback. Lamar, of course, came up limp after getting tackled on a sack late in that second quarter. He comes to the sideline. He's questioned to return with a lower body injury. He is on the sideline with no helmet and a beanie on.
10: So it sounded last weekend, WBAL Ravens quarterback Lamar Jackson did not practice Wednesday, but as for this weekend, Coach Jesse Minter?
18: It's definitely day-to-day. You know, I think a lot of times those things, right when they happen, you're not sure. And as you gather information, you look at stuff. But again, like to Lamar's credit, he's working his butt off. He's doing everything he can to be out here. And when he's able to be, then he will.
10: Our Adam Schefter gathering information. Sources telling him the 2-time MVP has a realistic chance to return Sunday against Cleveland. Jesse Minter saying that Jackson's considered day-to-day, as we heard, with that left ankle injury. ESPN analyst Jeff Saturday, Jason McCourty, Kyle Brandt with Greeny on GetUp.
19: The Ravens plus Lamar Jackson equals what?
20: Yeah, a Super Bowl contender. They're 4-1 right now. I think this is the most slept-on team in the NFL. Jesse Minter's done a good job. They beat a very good Atlanta team with Huntley at the helm. They shut down Bijan Robinson. They forced Penix to beat him from the pocket. Went to overtime, but they found a way to win. It's a good football team, and they are put together well. And if Lamar comes back and plays to his level, it will bring them to it.
21: Yeah, we probably haven't talked enough about Lamar Jackson and Declan Doyle, the new offensive coordinator, and the magic they've been able to make so far. Lamar Jackson being back. This is the same Baltimore Ravens team we've seen in the past, though. Like, it's not going to matter until January comes along.
0: That's true.
21: And Mark Andrews makes a big catch or doesn't fumble the ball. Lamar Jackson is able to make that key play to propel. They're in the same exact boat as, Kyle, you mentioned, of Josh Allen and the Buffalo Bills. Like, yeah, this is what we expect. Like, they're a very good football team. They're going to win a ton of games. When the playoffs start, then we'll start talking
0: it's
21: about
0: it. It's dueling Spider-Man teams. They're the Bills of the Beltway, and that's fine. We can get there. Yeah. I'll tell you this. If I'm a Ravens fan, right, I don't love this report. Like, I don't like realistic chance for Lamar. Give him another week. You have Snoop. Give us the next episode. Like, I am ready for the backup quarterback. I don't like rushing. See, Jason, you got it. I'm for the culture. I don't like rushing the quarterback at all.
10: Jackson sprained his ankle in the win over the Titans October 4th, then sat out Sunday night's overtime win over the Falcons. All of the Week 6 action getting underway tonight.
3: Seahawks and Broncos.
2: I think if you're the Seattle Seahawks, you got to send a message that you're still a reigning Super Bowl champions and you're going to have a lot to say. And I think if you lose a game like this coming up, I think it spells problems for Seattle.
22: Why would I go out there worried about throwing an interception? Why would I go out there trying to throw every football 50 yards down the field? Just play the play. If the play's there, hit it. If it's not there, check it down, run, throw it away, punt. Who cares? And I have to just remind myself not to play hero ball. It's just one play at a time. Do exactly what I'm supposed to do. And who cares? If the play causes me to throw an interception and I forced it and that was there and I like what I saw, it may happen. It's happened before. It may happen again.
23: You can't play the quarterback position worried about forcing turnovers or worried about throwing an interception. That's the problem. He's not playing the play. I almost feel like Bo Nix has the yips a little bit when it comes to his progression reads.
24: If he didn't get hurt, they could have won the AFC last year.
25: Bo looks like a quarterback whose head is completely and totally spinning.
2: You're the starting quarterback for the Denver Broncos. You don't get injured, the likelihood is that you're in the Super Bowl last year. And here you are talking about, you think about this and you think about that, but then you say, okay, why think about that all? Just run the play. No. You're supposed to be out there being a leader and a stud.
26: No qualifying quarterback has taken longer before throwing this season than Sam Darnold, about 3.25 seconds. That's about 0.4 seconds slower than he was getting the ball out last season.
27: It feels like Sam Darnold is just getting hit far too often, and the sacks are up. And I think it's a combination of playing slow and then drifting.
28: It's like he doesn't know. We don't want to throw interceptions, you know. Like, stay positive, stick to it, trust your reads, take care of the ball.
29: Yeah, obviously a short week. You know, we're rolling. Just another opportunity to go out there, play good football. Obviously learned a lot from last week. I think it's really the same thing of what I said right after the game. You know, just got to be a little bit more decisive.
10: Seahawks, Broncos getting week 6 underway with the Thursday night matchup. Stingy defense early in the season. That's next. SportsCenter All Night continues. It's ESPN Radio.
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3: 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Bob Costas zooms in to talk about the baseball playoff latest. And Kevin Pollak joins us to talk Tulsa King and everything else. 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
5: 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A night ago, 32 teams in action on the ice. It gave us a grand total of 112 goals, the most in the four-year history of the Frozen Frenzy, too shy of the NHL record for the most on any single day. We did not have 100 goals on Wednesday. We did have 13 plus the one awarded for the shootout win in Denver.
6: Stars can win it with a save. Brock Nelson will try and keep it going. A fantastic game tonight. Nelson, the veteran, on to Smith. Stopped by the Stars' netminder. And Dallas has come into Colorado and beaten the Avalanche in the shootout. 3-2, the final score.
5: 96.7 FM, the ticket. Stars get the shootout win. 3-2. Two goals allowed to the Avs. Dallas has allowed 12 goals this season. Fewest in the NHL. 8 goals against in the last 6 games. Stars' last 3 wins against the Avs have all been shootout winners. Goes in the books as a 3-2 win for the Stars. The other 9 goals on Wednesday coming between the Canadiens and the Capitals.
7: Leonard over to Beauvillier with a shot. He lifts that one wide. Lane Hudson sends it through center ice. Deep to the Washington zone. Center, and they score. And it's Josh Anderson for the second time tonight, set up by Alex Newhook to tie it at 3.
5: TSN 690 as Montreal ties it in the second. But then in the third,
8: a shot, they score! Justin Hall let it go from the right point. I don't think anyone touched it on the way in. That might be 2-2 games, and the Capitals have taken a 4-3 lead. Justin Hall gets it for Washington.
5: First Capitals defenseman to score in each of his first 2 games with the franchise. Capitals Radio Network. Washington wins at 5-4 over the Canadiens. They're 3-1 at home this season. They've scored at least 5 goals in 3 of their 4 wins. Alex Ovechkin gets an assist. 760 career assists. 2 behind Nicklas Backstrom for the franchise record. SportsCenter All Night, ESPN Radio. Big weekend coming up for college football. Top 5 matchup between Ohio State and Indiana. Mississippi State, LSU, Alabama, Tennessee, Mizzou, Ole Miss, Oklahoma State, Houston, all matchups involving ranked teams. Ditto for 8th-ranked BYU and number 2 Notre Dame. Irish, a little banged up, ESPN's Pete Thamel.
9: Leonard Moore missed the Stanford game after suffering a concussion the week earlier in the University of North Carolina game. I've been told that Leonard Moore, although his status is questionable, is on track to come back and play in this game. Obviously, he has to go through concussion protocol, so nothing is given until he does. But I've been told there's optimism for his trajectory to get back for this huge game in Provo. Obviously, he's one of the 5 best players in the sport. It would obviously be huge for that Notre Dame defense. Also, for that Notre Dame defense, they get back Kingston Vilamu-Asa, linebacker. He's off the injury report. He'd been dealing with a thumb injury, and we'll find out later this week on Jason Onyeka, the defensive lineman. He is questionable with an ankle injury.
5: And as for the keys for this matchup, ESPN analyst Roddy Jones and Tom Luganville.
10: I think for BYU, it's imperative they find a way to run the football between the tackles, particularly in the red area. Just 2 touchdowns and 5 attempts a week ago versus Iowa State. But it's the physical inside run game that they're lacking with LJ Martin. How do they get it back without him in the lineup?
11: Well, look, it's such a big question and topic of conversation that it had Pete Thamel chiming in on the group chat today. That's how you know.

0: something is big and important. But I'm looking at that BYU defense and the challenge that it's going to create for Notre Dame offensively. This is the best unit on defense that Notre Dame has seen all year long. The front is incredibly experienced, and they are big and physical. At linebacker and in the secondary, they are as athletic as anybody in the country, with Kade Uwave at the linebacker position, who is as quick, as fast, and explosive as anybody at that position in the country. And then Faletau Satuala on the back end is super lengthy at safety. So that BYU defense is going to present some challenges for Notre Dame.
1: College game day will be in Provo. BYU, Notre Dame, huge showdown this weekend. As for the showdown between fourth-ranked Ohio State at number five, Indiana, ESPN analyst Greg McElroy.
2: I'm actually going to go with Indiana here, Jay, and it's hard for me right now to watch Indiana and think that I've seen their very best. I don't think I have. And yet still the numbers reflect a very good football team. They're going to have to turn this game into a line of scrimmage battle. The one weak spot right now for Ohio State is their offensive line, and I think Indiana's defensive line can attack that group. They have 49 tackles for loss this year. They have 20 sacks through six games. It's third nationally in both categories. And if you look at last year, that's where they won the game. They sacked Julian Sand five times in the Big Ten championship game. They held Ohio State to just 58 rushing yards on 26 attempts. They're going to have to dominate the line of scrimmage, not just with their defensive line, but also their offensive line by running the football and manufacturing big plays. And they have the personnel at not just wide receiver, but at quarterback to be able to potentially do that.
1: Ohio State and Indiana. From Bloomington, Indiana, 6-0 on the season, trying to stay unbeaten. That's a noon kickoff. Also at noon, number 7, Texas hosting Florida in the SEC. That one will be on ABC. Mississippi State, LSU on ESPN in that matchup of ranked teams. We'll also see top-ranked Georgia this weekend facing Auburn. That one a 3:30 kick on ESPN. An 0-3 hole. It's a tough deficit. That's next. SportsCenter All Night. It's ESPN Radio.
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1: Rams Larry Jackson is still suspended, but it's been cut from 2 games to 1 after that punch following the Monday Night Football game. Baseball moving up game 3 of the ALCS. It's now a matinee matchup thanks to Mother Nature heading into Ohio. Dodgers now have their backs to the wall.
2: Game 3 from Dodger Stadium. So here we go. Snell ready to work. Is hit in the air, right field, well struck. Tucker going back, and it's gone! First pitch of the game, Cheerio over the right field wall, into the pavilion, into the sun. Wow! Pitch. Swing, high fly ball, right field. This ball's back. This one's got a chance, and it's gone!
3: This is who they are. This is what they do. Trying to move to a game away from the World Series.
4: Our guys have, you know, been battle tested. It's an elimination game. We just got to get a win.
1: Brewers took the first two at home. And then Wednesday, they take game 3 in L.A. 6-2 the final. Brewers were swept by the Dodgers a year ago in the NLCS. Now they're on the verge of sweeping the Dodgers. John Schaumbe. Doug Glanville, I've had the call of the NLCS for us here on ESPN Radio. Back to L.A. Boog?
2: All right, Jay, thanks very much. And how about the Milwaukee Brewers? They're up 3 games to none in the NLCS. One more win, and they're on their way to the World Series. So many places you can go. The performance of Gasser, the performance of D.L. Hall, and then, of course, Bowers and that amazing at-bat for the second time in this series, Doug.
5: And that's what we've seen, a complete team. And they are consistent, and the things that they're good at, they continue to use as pressure points against their opponent. Even the Los Angeles Dodgers did not have answers. And in fact, they counterpunched. The Brewers are always counterpunching. The Dodgers put up 2, and it was a little shocking. Uribe has been flawless this postseason. He finally gives up some run. His command isn't there. And right away, when they get into the dugout, they put up 3 with back-to-back home runs with Bowers and Mitchell. So we heard the postgame on Bowers talking about having each other's back. That's what it seems like they play. Someone has a bad outing, they pick them up in the next inning. And then their bullpen all around that just slaps up zeros. And, you know, so if they get a lead, they hold it. And if they're close, they keep it close. And then they get the hit. So they scored many ways tonight, stole a base, they do it all. And they showed that they can go toe-to-toe with the Dodgers on the road, and it was an exclamation point tonight.
2: Blake Snell was dominant until he wasn't. Yeah. There's one spot that I think everybody agreed the Dodgers had an advantage, and that was the starting rotation, and that just has not impacted things from a Dodger perspective the way they had hoped.
5: Well, it seems like against the Brewers, it's one team where you could have a starting rotation, but you better go 9. And it's hard. Nobody's really going 9. As soon as they come out, they find responses to their bullpen, and they seem to tack on and get you at that weak point. And it seemed like the right lane, right? Blake Snell goes in, and it's like, okay, a couple lefties are coming up. Okay, we'll leave them in. Home run, home run. And then you're just like stunned. But that's what the Brewers have done. And once they had that lead, they absolutely held on to it.
2: Glass now goes for the Dodgers. The Brewers didn't even announce a starter, so we'll wait and see whether it's Chad Patrick or Shane Drouin. But regardless, you know the way Milwaukee goes about it. They're going to try and finish off the Dodgers tomorrow in 4.
5: Absolutely. And they know that, yes, even if they have a starter go 2-3, they have guys like Aaron Ashby that eat up 3 more innings. So they're not worried with this bullpen because their bullpen can cover any part of the game. That's their strength. They have guys that match up in any lane, and that's why they continue to protect leads when they get them.
2: Brewers win it 6-2, the final, and they're up 3 games to none in this best-of-7 National League Championship Series. For Doug Glanville, I'm John Schaumbe, right here in your home for every pitch of the World Series. 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
1: All right, Boog, Dodgers trailing 3-0 in the best-of-7 series for the first time since the 1966 World Series. In Game 3, they had a 2-1 lead in the 7th inning, but the Brewers rally, get the 6-2 win. Brewers are up 3-0 in the series. First time they've had a 3-0 series lead in franchise history. What has manager Pat Murphy told the team?
6: I don't need to tell them anything. Like, we don't change any. There's nothing to change. You know, no, the Dodgers are an incredible team that's won back-to-back championships. You think they're not good enough to come back and win a game against us or come back and play well? I know how good they are. Our guys know how good they are. Our guys know what we're up against. But that doesn't change anything. We come out and play the same way every time. No matter how I feel. You know what I mean? Like, this, it really doesn't. You know what I mean? There's no feeling good, feeling bad. It's just onward. You know, like I've said, like, the goal the whole time, from spring training, February 9th, the first day we got together, the goal the whole time is just, like, build a resiliency and a passion for being in the now and a passion for winning tonight, and then let them tap us on the shoulder when it's over.
1: Teams that take a 3-0 series lead in a best of seven have gone on to win the series 98% of the time. They're 41-1. The one team to lose was the Yankees in 2004 against the Boston Red Sox. Game four coming up on Thursday. Game three did see Shohei Ohtani in the lineup despite being dropped to sixth. He was on base three times in the loss with a walk. He was hit by a pitch and had a single in the eighth inning. First time since September 1st, he's reached base three times in a game. As for his future as a two-way player, Katie Wu, the Dodgers reporter for The Athletic, earlier on ESPN Radio.
7: The real answer is it's just too soon. And the Dodgers have said nothing that would indicate that they would change that. I think they might change how they deploy him, how they use him. Maybe it's not for a full two-way season. Maybe it's similar to what they did in 2025 when he was coming back from injury and he ran back up in the second half. But if Shohei Ohtani wants to pitch, he's going to pitch. That's kind of how they got into this predicament this season in the first place, was his insistence that even though he was pitching through some knee pain and right bicep soreness, that he could still return and be a pitcher by this season. I don't fault any player for trying to do everything they can to return back to the field, and especially Shohei, who has not pitched consistently since 2023. But while hindsight is 2020, you look back and you wonder, was his insistence to return to the mound the main cause in his lack of ability right now?
1: The NLCS could come to an end Thursday. Dodgers trying to avoid a sweep and force a game five. Brewers looking to uncork some champagne. Game three of the ALCS comes up today, too. Guardians and Rays, that series tied 1-1 after the first two at the Trop. Game three moved up from a 6 p.m. start in Cleveland to 1 o'clock in the afternoon as they're expecting weather to come in. That could bode well for Guardian starter Gavin Williams. ESPN analyst Tim Kirchin.
8: We've seen his numbers in day games against his numbers in night games. He's way better in day games, but he's great wherever he pitches. He led the league, the American League, in strikeouts this year. And, of course, he got the final out of game four against the White Sox and then started game five of the LDS and struck out 12. He is the only pitcher in Major League history to strike out 12 and allow one hit in a winner-take-all game. That's how dominant he was in the winner-take-all game that got the Guardians to the next round. Amazing.
9: As for the Rays, Tim, they're relentless at the plate and on the bases. They've committed one error in five games here in the postseason. But what stands out about the way Kevin Cash uses that bullpen?
8: Well, the bullpen's been great. Every part of their pitching staff has been great. But he has so many big, versatile arms out there. And the way he's used Ian Seymour, who was a starter but now can give them extra innings in relief. Cam Boozer's been great. Kevin Kelly. And Brian Baker, of course. He has four saves and hasn't allowed a hit yet. So you take that elite defense, put the ball in play, really good rotation, and now this bullpen is as hot as it's been all year.
1: Game three coming up on Thursday with the change by Major League Baseball. Our coverage starts now at 12:30 Eastern time. NLCS game four, our coverage at 7:30 Eastern. Every pitch of baseball's postseason is here on ESPN Radio. Right now, SportsCenter all night.
10: There's only 7 seconds on the clock. There are no timeouts. This is going to end up in a tie if they don't spike it. Yeah. It ends up in a tie.
11: Trying to gain more for the kick. Right call is honestly, like, we can go clock it early.
12: I'm happy it wasn't a loss, and I'm sad it wasn't a win. That's how I feel.
1: We're on the verge of week six, but the head shaking continues from what we saw in week five, like the Commanders settling for a tie after that botched ending of their game with the Giants. We heard Micah Parsons on his podcast having the back of his former defensive coordinator when they were in Dallas. Dan Quinn, who's now the head coach in Washington.
13: Jaden Daniels probably cost my man Dan Quinn his job, to be honest with you.
14: That's tough.
13: To be honest with you. And I'm a big Jaden Daniels fan. But the reality is, like, he probably cost a lot of people their jobs this past weekend.
1: There's been some pushback aimed at Parsons, who's now in Green Bay and not on either team involved. But, says our Stephen A. Smith, why?
15: I think it's fair. I think he's right on the money. I think that we have to take into account this is not just some dude speaking about somebody he doesn't know. He has a relationship with Dan Quinn. Dan Quinn was the defensive coordinator in Dallas for years when he was there. He is no scrub. He is an elite player when he's healthy on the field. He has the credentials to say what he says. He has the relationship with Dan Quinn to justify him sticking his nose into somebody else's business, because in his eyes, Dan Quinn is his business, because that's his former boss as a defensive coordinator, not to mention the fact that he's absolutely right in terms of what he said. It's nothing that he said wrong about Jaden Daniels. Not only that, he acknowledged the respect that he has for him and the affection that he has for him, because he knows the brother can play, and he talked about liking him. But there's no doubt about it, when there's 12 seconds left on the clock and you don't have a timeout, as a quarterback in your third year, you're supposed to get rid of the damn football. The last thing you're supposed to do is be running inbounds or getting sacked, which is what Jaden Daniels did. So everything Micah Parsons said is absolutely on the money. Last point. If we can talk about a sport we never played, particularly on that level, how the hell are we going to sit up there with a straight face and look at them who are actually playing the sport and tell them they should be quiet? We can talk about teammates and calling out your teammates or lack of decorum or anything like that. We can talk about those things. But at the end of the day, he ain't a member of the Washington Commanders. He doesn't owe Jaden Daniels anything, okay? If anything, you know what? He's going to side with Dan Quinn. And so it makes perfect sense. But most importantly, he has the credentials to do it. He knows what the hell he's talking about. What he said was absolutely correct. And he said it about a man he supports, because it's the man that helped make him the player that he is.
16: I agree with Micah Parsons. I think he is in his right to address this, because it's situational football. And I'll disagree with him on one point. He said it would have been different if Jaden Daniels was a rookie. No chance. Every high schooler in America that plays quarterback knows in a 2-minute drill, no matter what the play is, the first thing I do is check the clock. How many timeouts do I have? What's the situation? So it's inexcusable that, especially because, and you said it, Stephen A., not just 13, 12 seconds here. They had almost 50 seconds when the previous play was called. I don't care if Dan Quinn read him the Cheesecake Factory menu instead of a play call. The quarterback on the field looks at the clock. You have to know the situation. If a pass play is called, you know, got to throw it out of bounds, can't scramble around. The reason Micah Parsons is right to throw in his opinion is because it was egregious. I think players should be allowed to critique football because they play it too.
1: ESPN analyst Jordan Rogers. As for Parsons' status, he won't be playing Sunday against the Cowboys, although he did say on his podcast that if this was a Super Bowl week, he would play. He's yet to return to practice from last season's torn ACL, and meniscus remains on the PUP list. As for the status of Caleb Williams in Chicago, ESPN Bears reporter Courtney Cronin.
17: Caleb Williams was back in the fold at walkthrough today. He is listed as a full participant on the injury report. The Bears will have two actual practices Thursday and Friday, which certainly will factor into the decision as to whether he plays in Atlanta in week 6. But coming off that extensive 30-minute workout that he had at Lambeau Field last Sunday, this is all very good news. Now, Ben Johnson said it's still fluid as to whether Williams will play and what that quarterback decision will be for the Falcons game, but it's trending in the right direction. Now, behind Williams, though, if he's not able to go, QB2 still up in the air. Ben Johnson said he's deciding between Case Keenum and Tyson Bagent about who will be getting those snaps should Williams not be able to play, but the offense as a whole can certainly benefit from his presence being back out there. Roma Dunze said the number one thing he's missed without Williams is 18's playmaking. Nobody does it quite like him. And in order for this team to reset today, the way that they are trying to move on from that really ugly Green Bay loss, Adunze said you just have to put it behind you and come out with a win. That is truly the only thing that will make this Bears team feel better moving forward.
1: Bears Falcons in Atlanta Sunday. Falcons quarterback Michael Penix expected to start, says he felt good at practice. MRI was positive, as were the imaging results. Penix suffered a rib injury in the final minute of the fourth quarter in the overtime loss to Baltimore. We head into week six with three unbeaten teams and 3-0-5. Raiders started with three straight wins before their three-point loss to the still unbeaten Chiefs and their week five blowout loss to the Patriots. Time to turn to the first overall pick in the draft. Earlier on the Golics, Mike Senior.
14: They're 3-2. There are four teams in the AFC that are 4-1, and then the next closest teams are all 3-2. They're 3-2. How unfair would that be to the rest of the players on the team if you were to pull Kirk Cousins, who has 12 touchdowns, 4 interceptions, completing over 65% of his passes? I know he doesn't move very well, but all of a sudden you put a rookie in. Think of the rookie mistakes you're going to go through. How could you give up on a team that's 3-2? I ended my career at 300 pounds, sort of an athlete. 2 years later, I was 320. I looked like a vanilla milkshake.
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0: 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Coming up next.

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2: Sunday morning football's on NFL Network. A division rivalry abroad is on in the London game as C.J. Stroud and the Texans look to take down Trevor Lawrence and the Jaguars. 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
1: 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Week 6 kicks off with a Thursday night matchup in Denver. Seahawks, Broncos. Denver coming off a win over the Chargers, although not that impressive for the Broncos. As for the keys for Seattle in the matchup, ESPN analyst Mina Kimes.
2: Sam Darnold needs to not turn the ball over. Obvious, I know, coming off a game in which the Seahawks turned it over 4 times. 3 inside their own 15-yard line. Very hard to win football games that way. And to be fair, it wasn't entirely Sam Darnold. There were 2 fumbles as well. But something that Darnold has struggled with since coming back is pressure. In fact, on the season, he is the second worst QBR under pressure in the entire NFL, second only to Bo Nix. And of course, we know this Denver Broncos defense can get after it. Particularly worried about Zach Allen on the interior, Nick Bonito too. But to me, if Sam could just protect the football, they should be able to win this, because the quarterback I alluded to on the other side has been struggling, and I think this Seahawks defense will get after it.
1: Seahawks' last win in Denver was in 2006. From the baseball clubhouse, Joe Espada is out after 3 seasons as the Astros manager in Houston. Phillies say they're keeping Don Mattingly as their manager, 2-year contract. ESPN analyst Tim Kirkchen.
3: He should be back. He was 24 games over 500 for a team that was really struggling when he arrived. He's Don Mattingly. He's had a lot of managerial experiences, but now you know this. Mm-hmm. They're going to have to figure out a bunch of positions on this team. They have multiple player personnel questions, mm-hmm. probably way too many for a team that won 93 games last year. So let's not blame Rob Thompson for the slow start. Yep. And let's not blame Don Mattingly for them getting knocked out earlier than they would like. They need some work done on this team, and they're going to have to start it pretty soon.
1: Managers, especially in the National League, certainly in the spotlight this week in the League Championship Series, too.
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0: Number 5.
1: If you showed up a little late for Game 3 of the NLCS, things started without you, as our Boot Jobby noted.
5: So here we go. Snell ready to work, and the first offering of the game is hit in the air, right field, well struck. Tucker going back, and it's gone! First pitch of the game, Chirio over the right field wall, into the pavilion, into the sun, and the Brewers have jumped in front, 1-0. Wow!
1: Not long until we get to see this for real, but Wednesday, preseason action, and Giannis put on a show. One assist shy of a triple-double. WPLG Local 10.
5: Look out, Giannis with quarter defender. A blow-by.
4: Oh,
5: the blow-by, the perfectly thrown lob for the Nick Richards dunk.
6: Got it again as the Greek Freak on the lob. He no looks that lob.
0: Number 3.
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5: Stars can win it with a save. Brock Nelson will try and keep it going. A fantastic game tonight. Nelson, the veteran, on to Smith. Stopped by the Stars netminder. And Dallas has come into Colorado and beaten the Avalanche in the shootout. 3-2, the final score.
0: Number 2.
1: For the third time in their 4 wins this season, the Capitals finish with at least 5 goals. Capitals Radio Network.
4: A shot, they score! Justin Hall let it go from the right point. I don't think anyone touched it on the way in. That might be 2 in 2 games.
0: Number 1.
1: Back to the diamond. Dodgers took the lead in the bottom of the 6th of Game 3, which could have led to some second guessing for the Brewers had it not been for their top of the 7th.
5: The pitch. Swing and a high fly ball, right field. This ball's back. This one's got a chance. And it's gone! Into the pavilion over the right field wall. Jake Bowers will touch a ball. And the Brewers have the lead on pitch number 11. What an at bat from Jake Bowers.
1: Jake Bowers, a 2-run go-ahead shot. Garrett Mitchell follows that with a solo home run. Back-to-back home runs for the Brewers in the top of the 7th. Blake Snell pitching in the 7th inning for the first time in all of 2026. And he gives up those back-to-back homers. As for extending his starter into the 7th, Hindsight, of course, 20-20 for skipper Dave Roberts.
7: Through the sixth inning, and then once we got to the seventh inning, I think he retired 13 or 14 in a row, and his stuff was really good. I don't think that they were seeing him well, and I was trying to get him three more hitters, and we had Evan, you know, for that fourth hitter. He had his way with those two lefties and took care of Vaughn, and obviously the leadoff walk hurt. Hasn't given up a homer all year, but it's baseball, and for me, I felt good with where Blake's stuff was at, and, you know, you got to give Bowers credit. He put together another good at-bat, which he did at their place and, you know, spurred that rally. And then right there, saw 8-9 pitches, then end up hitting a homer. But yeah, I mean, I had Evan ready, you know, for Pratt right there.
1: Dodgers need a win today to stave off elimination. ALCS plays game 3. That series tied 1-1. Rays and Guardians in Cleveland. Gavin Williams goes for the Guardians.
8: Going to have to execute the way I know how to. They don't strike out much, and they're going to put the ball in play. They're going to put a lot of pressure on us. So just going to have to execute the best way I know how to.
1: Start of game 3 moved up. Our coverage, 12:30 Eastern time. Straight ahead, the anatomy of what looked like a pitcher's duel. That's next at ESPN Radio.
0: From the first pitch of the wild card.
9: The pitch. It's a total different atmosphere. This is the best part of baseball.
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10: And the Dodgers are World Series champions!
0: Hear every pitch of Major League Baseball's postseason.
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4: 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From Milwaukee to Los Angeles, the NLCS shifts out west to Dodger Stadium for a crucial Game 3.
5: The pitch. Swing and a high fly ball right field. This ball's back. This one's got a chance. And it's gone! Into the pavilion over the right field wall. Jake Bowers will touch a ball. And the Brewers have the lead on pitch number 11.
4: The Guardians and Rays get set for Game 3 of the ALCS in Cleveland.
6: It means a lot that they trust me to go Game 3, first game in Cleveland, up against, I think, you know, one of their best guys. 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
7: 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He lifts that one wide. Lane Hudson deep to the Washington zone, center, and they score. And it's Josh Anderson for the second time tonight to tie it at 3.
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9: 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The landscape for Thursday in Major League Baseball getting interesting. Mother Nature taking aim at Cleveland, so baseball moving up the start time for Game 3 by 5 hours. Got afternoon baseball on Thursday. For the folks in Ohio, maybe a good day to use some of that accrued PTO or get dismissed early from school. ALCS moved up 5 hours. Baseball also moving up the start time of the NLCS by 1 hour. Game 4 getting underway slightly earlier than expected. As for Game 3, the action on Wednesday, getting underway early there as well.
10: So here we go. Snell ready to work, and the first offering of the game is hit in the air, right field, well struck. Tucker going back, and it's gone! First pitch of the game, Cherio over the right field wall, into the pavilion, into the sun, and the Brewers have jumped in front, 1-0. Wow!
9: First pitch from there. For the next handful of innings, it was a pitcher's duel between Robert Gasser and Blake Snell.
10: The 1-2. Swing and a miss. Struck him out. That's a half dozen strikeouts for Blake Snell as he mows him down. 1-2-3 in the third. The 1-2. Breaking ball hit on the ground to the right side. There to pick it up, Terang throws to first. Freeman is out. It's solid work by Gasser as he goes 5 shutout innings.
9: Dodgers and Brewers went to the sixth with Milwaukee leading 1-0. That first pitch homer, still the difference. Bottom of the sixth, 3 walks, loading the bases with 1 out for the Dodgers.
10: Smith waits the pitch. Swing and a high fly ball, well struck. Left center field, that ball's back, off the wall. Hernandez is in. Tucker is on his heels. Ohtani to third. And it's a 2-run double for Will Smith. And the Dodgers have the lead 2-1.
9: to a grand slam, but it's a two-run double instead. Dodgers take the lead, still had runners at second and third with one out, but...
10: He's got Ohtani at third, Smith at second. A 1-2 is in there, got him looking, and Edmund is gone on strikes, and Hall able to limit the damage. He strikes out back-to-back hitters to end the inning, and the Dodgers lead two.
9: L.A. could not add to the lead. They still took a one-run lead to the seventh. But Milwaukee apparently figures out Blake Snell.
5: Swing and a high fly ball right field. This ball's back. This one's got a chance. And it's gone. Into the pavilion over the right field wall. Jake Bowers will touch a ball. And the Brewers have the lead on pitch number 11. What an at bat from Jake Bowers.
10: And a pitch. Swing and a high fly ball right field. That ball is back. That ball is gone. And Mitchell will touch them all as they come pouring out of the first base dugout of the Brewers. And Mitchell slowly circles the bases. The Brewers now lead it 4-2.
9: Brewers grabbing the lead in the seventh. They had another run in the eighth, courtesy of a wild pitch. An RBI single from Joey Ortiz in the ninth makes it 6-2. It was just up to Trevor Megill to slam the door.
10: 3-2 pitch. Swing and a foul tip into the mitt of Contreras. And that's the ball game. And the Milwaukee Brewers are one win away from the World Series. Megill closes it out. And the Brewers win it 6-2 the final. What a performance by the Brewers.
9: Boog Shambi calling it right here on ESPN Radio. 6-2 the final. Milwaukee's taken the first three of the best of seven. Milwaukee's first 3-0 series lead in franchise history. Brewers were swept by the Dodgers in last year's NLCS. No team in baseball history has swept a playoff series against a team that swept them the previous year. Dodgers trailing 3-0 in a best-of-seven series for the first time since the World Series in 1966. They led this one 2-1 in the seventh. They wind up losing it 6-2. Jake Bowers, his third career postseason home run, his go-ahead shot capping an at-bat that went all the way to 11 pitches. After the win, spoke with our Aldon Gonzalez.
3: You did it again. Another long at-bat leading to a good result. This one, 11 pitches leading to the go-ahead home run. Take us through it.
11: Again, it was just... man, mine went blank, found the flow, went into compete mode, and just happy I put a good swing on it.
3: Jake, what is it about this Brewers offense that anytime the Dodgers seem to be building momentum, you guys would come right back and take it from them?
11: It's not just the offense. As a team, we have each other's backs. Our only goal in the game is to pick each other up and play for each other, man, and that's what that was about right there.
3: We've talked a lot about the bullpen in this series, but today, seeing Robert Gasser throw up 5 scoreless innings against that lineup, what was it like watching him work today?
11: Man, so impressive what he did. Didn't have the easiest year, but he's been firing on all cylinders for a few months now, and it's been fun to watch.
3: You got a 3-0 lead on the back-to-back reigning champions. How does it feel? What's the mindset moving forward for this team?
11: Mindset's the same, man. Win tonight. We got another game tomorrow. We're going to come out, stay focused, and, keep the same mentality.
9: Jake Bowers, second straight game where he's had an at-bat of at least 11 pitches. Brewers hitting back-to-back home runs for the third time in their playoff history. Those homers coming off Blake Snell.
12: I mean, it's wild that that's happened in back-to-back postseasons, but it's part of the game, and it wasn't going to define me, but just frustrated. I was able to lock in just because I was focused. I knew what I needed to do, and that's part of the game, but to give up a leadoff home run to start the game is just frustrating, but I'll learn from it.
9: Blake Snell, 6-plus innings, gave up ultimately 4 earned runs on 4 hits, walked 2, struck out 9, first time pitching into the 7th inning in 11 starts this season, had retired 14 straight batters before allowing those 3 runs in the 7th inning.
13: Dodgers wind up losing. They're in an 0-3 hole. Manager Dave Roberts.
14: Not sure. I haven't digested this one. You know, they're going to run a bullpen game. So just trying to figure out, you know, which guys want to be in there, how you kind of construct the lineup. But I haven't thought about that one yet.
13: See what happens in game four on Thursday as Milwaukee takes the first three. ESPN analyst Tim Kirchen.
15: Buck Showalter called me the other day and he said, Tim, it's not little ball that the Brewers play. It's baseball. And they play the game of baseball better than any team, certainly in the National League. They put the ball in play. They steal bases. They're an elite defensive team. They almost became the first team since the 1959 White Sox to have the best record in baseball with the fewest home runs. They have more ways to score than any team in the major leagues. And yet, in this series, they have out-homered the Dodgers 5-0. This year, the Brewers had only 10 games in which they hit 3 home runs. That was the fewest such games, and yet in the biggest game of the season, they hit 3 home runs to put this away and take a 3-0 lead. Watching the Brewers play is so much fun, and I am hoping that every other team out there is watching the Rays and the Guardians, but especially now the Brewers, because this is the blueprint on how to play the game properly, and they have done it all year.
16: None of this should be a shock to anyone, should it?
15: Scott, they won 103 games this year. They've been a really good team for several years now. But let's not forget, against the Dodgers last year, they got swept. They scored 4 runs in 4 games. They hit 118 as a team. And the biggest difference between last year's team and this year is Jake Bowers. Jake Bowers is 31 years old. He's with his 5th major league team. His home run high in his career coming into this year was 12. He hit 26 home runs this year and is the biggest reason why this offense has gotten even better. And he has now put together the 2 biggest at-bats in this league championship series. The 12 pitch at-bat for a walk against Yamamoto and then that ridiculous 11 pitch at-bat tonight against Blake Snell with the 3-run homer. He has personified what the Brewers are. They find people, they bring them in, and they get better when they get to Milwaukee. So impressive what this kid is doing and what the Brewers are doing.
13: Game 4 in L.A., Brewers-Dodgers. Brewers going for the sweep. We'll hear it here on ESPN Radio. Our coverage, 7:30 Eastern time. That one's going to follow the afternoon matchup in the ALCS, the one that's been moved up because of weather in Cleveland. Rays, Guardians, our coverage, 12:30 Eastern here on ESPN Radio. Right now, SportsCenter all night.
17: Good starting field position for not Lamar Jackson, but Tyler Huntley in at quarterback. Lamar, of course, came up limp after getting tackled on a sack late in that second quarter. He comes to the sideline. He's questioned to return with a lower body injury. He is on the sideline with no helmet and a beanie on.
13: So it sounded last weekend, WBAL Ravens quarterback Lamar Jackson did not practice Wednesday, but as for this weekend, Coach Jesse Minter.
18: It's definitely day to day. You know, I think a lot of times those things, right when they happen, you're not sure. And as you gather information, you look at stuff. But again, like to Lamar's credit, he's working his butt off. He's doing everything he can to be out here. And when he's able to be, then he will.
13: Our Adam Schefter gathering information. Sources telling him the 2-time MVP has a realistic chance to return Sunday against Cleveland. Jesse Minter saying that Jackson's considered day-to-day, as we heard, with that left ankle injury. ESPN analyst Jeff Saturday, Jason McCourty, Kyle Brandt with Greeny on GetUp.
19: The Ravens plus Lamar Jackson equals what?
20: Yeah, a Super Bowl contender. They're 4-1 right now. I think this is the most slept-on team in the NFL. Jesse Minter's done a good job. They beat a very good Atlanta team with Huntley at the helm. They shut down Bijan Robinson. They forced Penix to beat him from the pocket. Went to overtime, but they found a way to win. It's a good football team, and they are put together well. And if Lamar comes back and plays to his level, it will bring them to it.
21: Yeah, we probably haven't talked enough about Lamar Jackson and Declan Doyle, the new offensive coordinator, and the magic they've been able to make so far. Lamar Jackson being back. This is the same Baltimore Ravens team we've seen in the past, though. Like, it's not going to matter until January comes along.
0: That's true.
21: And Mark Andrews makes a big catch or doesn't fumble the ball. Lamar Jackson is able to make that key play to propel. They're in the same exact boat as Kyle, you mentioned, of Josh Allen and the Buffalo Bills. Like, yeah. This is what we expect. Like, they're a very good football team. They're going to win a ton of games. When the playoffs start, then we'll start talking
0: about it. It's dueling Spider-Man teams. They're the Bills of the Beltway, and that's fine. We can get there. Yeah. I'll tell you this. If I'm a Ravens fan, right, I don't love this report. Like, I don't like realistic chance for Lamar. Give him another week. You have Snoop. Give us the next episode. Like, I am ready for the backup quarterback. I don't like rushing. See, Jason, you got it. I'm for the culture. I don't like rushing the quarterback at all.
13: Jackson sprained his ankle in the win over the Titans October 4th, then sat out Sunday night's overtime win over the Falcons. All of the Week 6 action getting underway tonight.
1: Seahawks and Broncos.
22: I think if you're the Seattle Seahawks, you got to send a message that you're still a reigning Super Bowl champion, and you're going to have a lot to say. And I think if you lose a game like this coming up, I think it spells problems for Seattle.
23: Why would I go out there worried about throwing an interception? Why would I go out there trying to throw every football 50 yards down the field? Just play the play. If the play's there, hit it. If it's not there, check it down, run, throw it away, punt. Who cares? And I have to just remind myself not to play hero ball. It's just one play at a time. Do exactly what I'm supposed to do. And who cares? If the play causes me to throw an interception and I forced it and that was there and I liked what I saw, it may happen. It's happened before. It may happen again.
24: You can't play the quarterback position worried about forcing turnovers or worried about throwing an interception. That's the problem. He's not playing the play. I almost feel like Bo Nix has the yips a little bit when it comes to his progression reads.
25: If he didn't get hurt, they could have won the AFC last year.
26: Bo looks like a quarterback whose head is completely and totally spinning.
22: You're the starting quarterback for the Denver Broncos. You don't get injured, the likelihood is that you're in the Super Bowl last year. And here you are talking about, you think about this and you think about that, but then you say, okay, why think about that all? Just run the play. No. You're supposed to be out there being a leader and a stud.
27: No qualifying quarterback has taken longer before throwing this season than Sam Darnold, about 3.25 seconds. That's about 0.4 seconds slower than he was getting the ball out last season.
28: It feels like Sam Darnold is just getting hit far too often, and the sacks are up. And I think it's a combination of playing slow and then drifting.
29: It's like he doesn't know. We don't want to throw interceptions, you know. Like, stay positive, stick to it, trust your reads, take care of the ball.
30: Yeah, obviously a short week. You know, we're rolling. Just another opportunity to go out there and play good football. Obviously learned a lot from last week. I think it's really the same thing of what I said right after the game. You know, just got to be a little bit more decisive.
13: Seahawks Broncos getting week 6 underway with the Thursday night matchup. Stingy defense early in the season. That's next. SportsCenter All Night continues at ESPN Radio.
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2: 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A night ago, 32 teams in action on the ice. It gave us a grand total of 112 goals, the most in the four-year history of the Frozen Frenzy, too shy of the NHL record for the most on any single day. We did not have 100 goals on Wednesday. We did have 13 plus the one awarded for the shootout win in Denver.
3: Stars can win it with a save. Brock Nelson will try and keep it going. A fantastic game tonight. Nelson, the veteran, on to Smith. Stopped by the Stars netminder. And Dallas has come into Colorado and beaten the Avalanche in the shootout. 3-2, the final score.
2: 96.7 FM, the Ticket. Stars get the shootout win. 3-2. Two goals allowed to the Avs. Dallas has allowed 12 goals this season. Fewest in the NHL. 8 goals against in the last 6 games. Stars' last 3 wins against the Avs have all been shootout winners. Goes in the books as a 3-2 win for the Stars. The other 9 goals on Wednesday coming between the Canadiens and the Capitals.
4: Leonard over to Beauvillier with a shot. He lifts that one wide. Lane Hudson sends it through center ice. Deep to the Washington zone. Center, and they score. And it's Josh Anderson for the second time tonight, set up by Alex Newhook to tie it at 3.
2: TSN 690 as Montreal ties it in the second. But then in the third,
5: a shot, they score! Justin Hall let it go from the right point. I don't think anyone touched it on the way in. That might be 2-2 games, and the Capitals have taken a 4-3 lead. Justin Hall gets it for Washington.
2: First Capitals defenseman to score in each of his first 2 games with the franchise. Capitals Radio Network. Washington wins at 5-4 over the Canadiens. They're 3-1 at home this season. They've scored at least 5 goals in 3 of their 4 wins. Alex Ovechkin gets an assist, 760 career assists, 2 behind Nicklas Backstrom for the franchise record. SportsCenter All Night, ESPN Radio. Big weekend coming up for college football. Top 5 matchup between Ohio State and Indiana, Mississippi State, LSU, Alabama, Tennessee, Mizzou, Ole Miss, Oklahoma State, Houston, all matchups involving ranked teams. Ditto for 8th-ranked BYU and number 2 Notre Dame. Irish, little banged up, ESPN's Pete Thamel.
6: Leonard Moore missed the Stanford game after suffering a concussion the week earlier in the University of North Carolina game. I've been told that Leonard Moore, although his status is questionable, is on track to come back and play in this game. Obviously, he has to go through concussion protocol, so nothing is given until he does. But I've been told there's optimism for his trajectory to get back for this huge game in Provo. Obviously, he's one of the 5 best players in the sport. It would obviously be huge for that Notre Dame defense. Also, for that Notre Dame defense, they get back Kingston Vilamu-Asa, linebacker. He's off the injury report. He'd been dealing with a thumb injury, and we'll find out later this week on Jason Onye, the defensive lineman. He is questionable with an ankle injury.
2: And as for the keys for this matchup, ESPN analyst Roddy Jones and Tom Luganville.
7: I think for BYU, it is imperative they find a way to run the football between the tackles, particularly in the red area. Just 2 touchdowns and 5 attempts a week ago versus Iowa State. But it's the physical inside run game that they're lacking with L.J. Martin. How do they get it back without him in the lineup?
8: Well, look, it's such a big question and topic of conversation that it had Pete Thamel chiming in on the group chat today. That's how you know something is big and important. But I'm looking at that BYU defense and the challenge that it's going to create for Notre Dame offensively. This is the best unit on defense that Notre Dame has seen all year long. The front is incredibly experienced, and they are big and physical. At linebacker and in the secondary, they are as athletic as anybody in the country, with Kaita Luwawe at the linebacker position, who is as quick, as fast, and explosive as anybody at that position in the country. And then Faletau Satuala on the back end is super lengthy at safety. So that BYU defense is going to present some challenges for Notre Dame.
2: College game day will be in Provo. BYU, Notre Dame, huge showdown this weekend. As for the showdown between 4th-ranked Ohio State at number 5 Indiana, ESPN analyst Greg Mack.

0: Roy.
1: I'm actually going to go with Indiana here, Jay, and it's hard for me right now to watch Indiana and think that I've seen their very best. I don't think I have. And yet still the numbers reflect a very good football team. They're going to have to turn this game into a line of scrimmage battle. The one weak spot right now for Ohio State is their offensive line, and I think Indiana's defensive line can attack that group. They have 49 tackles for loss this year. They have 20 sacks through six games. It's third nationally in both categories. And if you look at last year, that's where they won the game. They sacked Julian Sand five times in the Big Ten championship game. They held Ohio State to just 58 rushing yards on 26 attempts. They're going to have to dominate the line of scrimmage, not just with their defensive line, but also their offensive line by running the football and manufacturing big plays. And they have the personnel at not just wide receiver, but at quarterback to be able to potentially do that.
0: Ohio State and Indiana. From Bloomington, Indiana, 6-0 on the season, trying to stay unbeaten. That's a noon kickoff. Also at noon, number 7, Texas hosting Florida in the SEC. That one will be on ABC. Mississippi State, LSU on ESPN in that matchup of ranked teams. We'll also see top-ranked Georgia this weekend facing Auburn. That one a 3:30 kick on ESPN. An 0-3 hole. Tough deficit. That's next. SportsCenter All Night. It's ESPN Radio.
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1: Heading into week six, Unsportsmanlike takes a look this morning. 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
1: Rams' Larry Jackson is still suspended, but it's been cut from 2 games to 1. After that punch following the Monday Night Football game. Baseball moving up game 3 of the ALCS. It's now a matinee matchup thanks to Mother Nature heading into Ohio. Dodgers now have their backs to the wall.
2: Game 3 from Dodger Stadium. So here we go. Snell ready to work. Is hit in the air, right field, well struck. Tucker going back, and it's gone! First pitch of the game, Curio over the right field wall, into the pavilion, into the sun. Wow! Pitch. Swing, high fly ball, right field. This ball's back. This one's got a chance, and it's gone!
3: This is who they are. This is what they do. Trying to move to a game away from the World Series.
4: Our guys have, you know, been battle-tested. It's an elimination game. We just got to get a win.
1: Brewers took the first two at home. And then Wednesday, they take game 3 in L.A. 6-2, the final. Brewers were swept by the Dodgers a year ago in the NLCS. Now they're on the verge of sweeping the Dodgers. John Ciambi, Doug Glanville, I've had the call of the NLCS for us here on ESPN Radio. Back to L.A. Boog?
5: All right, Jay, thanks very much. And how about the Milwaukee Brewers? They're up 3 games to none in the NLCS. One more win, and they're on their way to the World Series. So many places you can go. The performance of Gasser, the performance of D.L. Hall, and then, of course, Bowers and that amazing at-bat for the second time in this series, Doug.
6: And that's what we've seen, a complete team. And they are consistent, and the things that they're good at, they continue to use as pressure points against their opponent. Even the Los Angeles Dodgers did not have answers. And in fact, they counterpunched. The Brewers are always counterpunching. The Dodgers put up 2, and it was a little shocking. Uribe has been flawless this postseason. He finally gives up some run. His command isn't there. And right away, when they get into the dugout, they put up 3 with back-to-back home runs with Bowers and Mitchell. So we heard the postgame on Bowers talking about having each other's back. That's what it seems like they play. Someone has a bad outing, they pick them up in the next inning. And then their bullpen all around that just slaps up zeros. And, you know, so if they get a lead, they hold it. And if they're close, they keep it close. And then they get the hit. So they scored many ways tonight, stole a base, they do it all. And they showed that they can go toe-to-toe with the Dodgers on the road, and it was an exclamation point tonight.
5: Blake Snell was dominant until he wasn't. Yeah. There's one spot that I think everybody agreed the Dodgers had an advantage, and that was the starting rotation, and that just has not impacted things from a Dodger perspective the way they had hoped.
6: Well, it seems like against the Brewers, it's one team where you could have a starting rotation, but you better go 9. And it's hard. Nobody's really going 9. As soon as they come out, they find responses to their bullpen. And they seem to tack on and get you at that weak point. And it seemed like the right lane, right? Blake Snell goes in, and it's like, okay, a couple lefties are coming up. Okay, we'll leave them in. Home run, home run. And then you're just, like, stunned. But that's what the Brewers have done. And once they had that lead, they absolutely held on to it.
5: Glass now goes for the Dodgers. The Brewers didn't even announce a starter, so we'll wait and see whether it's Chad Patrick or Shane Drouin. But regardless, you know the way Milwaukee goes about it. They're going to try and finish off the Dodgers tomorrow in 4.
6: Absolutely. And they know that, yes, even if they have a starter go 2-3, they have guys like Aaron Ashby that eat up 3 more innings. So they're not worried with this bullpen because their bullpen can cover any part of the game. That's their strength. They have guys that match up in any lane, and that's why they continue to protect leads when they get them.
5: Brewers win it 6-2, the final, and they're up 3 games to none. In this best-of-7 National League Championship Series. For Doug Glanville, I'm John Ciambi, right here in your home for every pitch of the World Series, Major League Baseball on ESPN Radio on the ESPN app. Now we send it back to Jay Reynolds in the studio.
1: All right, Boog, Dodgers trailing 3-0 in the best-of-7 series for the first time since the 1966 World Series. In Game 3, they had a 2-1 lead in the 7th inning, but the Brewers rally, get the 6-2 win. Brewers are up 3-0 in the series. First time they've had a 3-0 series lead in franchise history. What has manager Pat Murphy told the team?
7: I don't need to tell them anything. Like, we don't change any. There's nothing to change. You know, no, the Dodgers are an incredible team that's won back-to-back championships. You think they're not good enough to come back and win a game against us or come back and play well? I know how good they are. Our guys know how good they are. Our guys know what we're up against. But that doesn't change anything. We come out and play the same way every time, no matter how I feel. You know what I mean? Like, this, it really doesn't. You know what I mean? There's no feeling good, feeling bad. It's just onward. You know, like I've said, like, the goal the whole time from spring training, February 9th, the first day we got together, the goal the whole time is just, like, build a resiliency and a passion for being in the now and a passion for winning tonight, and then let them tap us on the shoulder when it's over.
1: Teams that take a 3-0 series lead in a best of seven have gone on to win the series 98% of the time. They're 41-1. The one team to lose was the Yankees in 2004 against the Boston Red Sox. Game four coming up on Thursday. Game three did see Shohei Ohtani in the lineup despite being dropped to sixth. He was on base three times in the loss with a walk. He was hit by a pitch and had a single in the eighth inning. First time since September 1st, he's reached base three times in a game. As for his future as a two-way player, Katie Wu, the Dodgers reporter for The Athletic, earlier on ESPN Radio.
8: The real answer is it's just too soon. And the Dodgers have said nothing that would indicate that they would change that. I think they might change how they deploy him, how they use him. Maybe it's not for a full two-way season. Maybe it's similar to what they did in 2025 when he was coming back from injury and he ramped back up in the second half. But if Shohei Ohtani wants to pitch, he's going to pitch. That's kind of how they got into this predicament this season in the first place, was his insistence that even though he was pitching through some knee pain and right bicep soreness, that he could still return and be a pitcher by this season. I don't fault any player for trying to do everything they can to return back to the field, and especially Shohei, who has not pitched consistently since 2023. But while hindsight is 2020, you look back and you wonder, was his insistence to return to the mound the main cause in his lack of ability right now?
1: The NLCS could come to an end Thursday. Dodgers trying to avoid a sweep and force a game five. Brewers looking to uncork some champagne. Game three of the ALCS comes up today, too. Guardians and Rays, that series tied 1-1 after the first two at the Trop. Game three moved up from a 6 p.m. start in Cleveland to 1 o'clock in the afternoon as they're expecting weather to come in. That could bode well for Guardian starter Gavin Williams. ESPN analyst Tim Kirchin.
9: We've seen his numbers in day games against his numbers in night games. He's way better in day games, but he's great wherever he pitches. He led the league, the American League, in strikeouts this year. And, of course, he got the final out of game four against the White Sox and then started game five of the LDS and struck out 12. He is the only pitcher in Major League history to strike out 12 and allow one hit in a winner-take-all game. That's how dominant he was in the winner-take-all game that got the Guardians to the next round. Amazing.
10: As for the Rays, Tim, they're relentless at the plate and on the bases. They've committed one error in five games here in the postseason. But what stands out about the way Kevin Cash uses that bullpen?
9: Well, the bullpen's been great. Every part of their pitching staff has been great. But he has so many big, versatile arms out there. And the way he's used Ian Seymour, who was a starter but now can give them extra innings in relief. Cam Boozer's been great. Kevin Kelly. And Brian Baker, of course. He has four saves and hasn't allowed a hit yet. So you take that elite defense, put the ball in play, really good rotation, and now this bullpen is as hot as it's been all year.
1: Game three coming up on Thursday. With the change by Major League Baseball, our coverage starts now at 12:30 Eastern time. NLCS Game 4, our coverage at 7:30 Eastern. 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
11: There's only 7 seconds on the clock. There are no timeouts. This is going to end up in a tie if they don't spike it. Yeah. It ends up in a tie.
12: Trying to gain more for the kick. Right call is honestly late. We can go clock it early.
13: I'm happy it wasn't a loss, and I'm sad it wasn't a win. That's how I feel.
1: We're on the verge of week six, but the head shaking continues from what we saw in week five, like the Commanders settling for a tie after that botched ending of their game with the Giants. We heard Micah Parsons on his podcast having the back of his former defensive coordinator when they were in Dallas. Dan Quinn, who's now the head coach in Washington.
14: Jaden Daniels probably cost my man Dan Quinn his job, to be honest with you.
15: That's tough.
14: To be honest with you. And I'm a big Jaden Daniels fan. But the reality is, like, he probably cost a lot of people their jobs this past weekend.
1: There's been some pushback aimed at Parsons, who's now in Green Bay and not on either team involved. But, says our Stephen A. Smith, why?
16: I think it's fair. I think he's right on the money. I think that we have to take into account this is not just some dude speaking about somebody he doesn't know. He has a relationship with Dan Quinn. Dan Quinn was the defensive coordinator in Dallas for years when he was there. He is no scrub. He is an elite player when he's healthy on the field. He has the credentials to say what he says. He has the relationship with Dan Quinn to justify him sticking his nose into somebody else's business, because in his eyes, Dan Quinn is his business, because that's his former boss as a defensive coordinator, not to mention the fact that he's absolutely right in terms of what he said. It's nothing that he said wrong about Jaden Daniels. Not only that, he acknowledged the respect that he has for him and the affection that he has for him, because he knows the brother can play, and he talked about liking him. But there's no doubt about it, when there's 12 seconds left on the clock and you don't have a timeout, as a quarterback in your third year, you're supposed to get rid of the damn football. The last thing you're supposed to do is be running inbounds or getting sacked, which is what Jaden Daniels did. So everything Micah Parsons said is absolutely on the money. Last point. If we can talk about a sport we never played, particularly on that level, how the hell are we going to sit up there with a straight face and look at them who are actually playing the sport and tell them they should be quiet? We can talk about teammates and calling out your teammates or lack of decorum or anything like that. We can talk about those things. But at the end of the day, he ain't a member of the Washington Commanders. He doesn't owe Jaden Daniels anything, okay? If anything, you know what? He's going to side with Dan Quinn. And so it makes perfect sense. But most importantly, he has the credentials to do it. He knows what the hell he's talking about. What he said was absolutely correct. And he said it about a man he supports, because it's the man that helped make him the player that he is.
17: I agree with Micah Parsons. I think he is in his right to address this, because it's situational football. And I'll disagree with him on one point. He said it would have been different if Jaden Daniels was a rookie. No chance. Every high schooler in America that plays quarterback knows in a 2-minute drill, no matter what the play is, the first thing I do is check the clock. How many timeouts do I have? What's the situation? So it's inexcusable that, especially because, and you said it, Stephen A., not just 13, 12 seconds here. They had almost 50 seconds when the previous play was called. I don't care if Dan Quinn read him the Cheesecake Factory menu instead of a play call. The quarterback on the field looks at the clock. You have to know the situation. If a pass play is called, you know, got to throw it out of bounds, can't scramble around. The reason Micah Parsons is right to throw in his opinion is because it was egregious. I think players should be allowed to critique football because they play it too.
1: ESPN analyst Jordan Rogers. As for Parsons' status, he won't be playing Sunday against the Cowboys, although he did say on his podcast that if this was a Super Bowl week, he would play. He's yet to return to practice from last season's torn ACL, and meniscus remains on the PUP list. As for the status of Caleb Williams in Chicago, ESPN Bears reporter Courtney Cronin.
18: Caleb Williams was back in the fold at walkthrough today. He is listed as a full participant on the injury report. The Bears will have two actual practices Thursday and Friday, which certainly will factor into the decision as to whether he plays in Atlanta in week 6. But coming off that extensive 30-minute workout that he had at Lambeau Field last Sunday, this is all very good news. Now, Ben Johnson said it's still fluid as to whether Williams will play and what that quarterback decision will be for the Falcons game, but it's trending in the right direction. Now, behind Williams, though, if he's not able to go, QB2 still up in the air. Ben Johnson said he's deciding between Case Keenum and Tyson Bagent about who will be getting those snaps should Williams not be able to play. But the offense as a whole can certainly benefit from his presence being back out there. Roma Dunze said the number one thing he's missed without Williams is 18's playmaking. Nobody does it quite like him. And in order for this team to reset today, the way that they are trying to move on from that really ugly Green Bay loss, Adunze said you just have to put it behind you and come out with a win. That is truly the only thing that will make this Bears team feel better moving forward.
1: Bears Falcons in Atlanta Sunday. Falcons quarterback Michael Penix expected to start, says he felt good at practice. MRI was positive, as were the imaging results. Penix suffered a rib injury in the final minute of the fourth quarter in the overtime loss to Baltimore. We head into week six with three unbeaten teams and 3-0-5. Raiders started with three straight wins before their three-point loss to the still unbeaten Chiefs and their week five blowout loss to the Patriots. Time to turn to the first overall pick in the draft. Earlier on the Golics, Mike Senior.
15: They're 3-2. There are four teams in the AFC that are 4-1, and then the next closest teams are all 3-2. They're 3-2. How unfair would that be to the rest of the players on the team if you were to pull Kirk Cousins, who has 12 touchdowns, four interceptions, completing over 65% of his passes? I know he doesn't move very well, but all of a sudden you put a rookie in. Think of the rookie mistakes you're going to go through. How could you give up on a team that's 3-2?
1: Raiders host the 4-1 Bills on Sunday. Straight ahead, what are the keys for Thursday? SportsCenter All Night continues. It's ESPN Radio.

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5: Sunday morning football's on NFL Network. 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Stroud and the Texans look to take down Trevor Lawrence and the Jaguars. 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
9: 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Week 6 kicks off with a Thursday night matchup in Denver. Seahawks-Broncos. Denver coming off a win over the Chargers, although not that impressive for the Broncos. As for the keys for Seattle in the matchup, ESPN analyst Mina Kimes.
1: Sam Darnold needs to not turn the ball over. Obvious, I know, coming off a game in which the Seahawks turned it over 4 times. 3 inside their own 15-yard line. Very hard to win football games that way. And to be fair, it wasn't entirely Sam Darnold. There were 2 fumbles as well. But something that Darnold has struggled with since coming back is pressure. In fact, on the season, he has the second worst QBR under pressure in the entire NFL, second only to Bo Nix. And of course, we know this Denver Broncos defense can get after it. Particularly worried about Zach Allen on the interior, Nick Bonito too. But to me, if Sam could just protect the football, they should be able to win this because the quarterback I alluded to on the other side has been struggling, and I think the Seahawks defense will get after it.
9: Seahawks' last win in Denver was in 2006. From the baseball clubhouse, Joe Espada is out after 3 seasons as the Astros manager in Houston. Phillies say they're keeping Don Mattingly as their manager, 2-year contract. ESPN analyst Tim Kirkchen.
10: He should be back. He was 24 games over 500 for a team that was really struggling when he arrived. He's Don Mattingly. He's had a lot of managerial experiences. But now, you know this, They're going to have to figure out a bunch of positions on this team. They have multiple player personnel questions, probably way too many for a team that won 93 games last year. So let's not blame Rob Thompson for the slow start.
11: Yep.
10: And let's not blame Don Mattingly for them getting knocked out earlier than they would like. They need some work done on this team, and they're going to have to start it pretty soon.
9: Managers, especially in the National League, certainly in the spotlight this week in the League Championship Series, too.
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4: Number 5.
9: If you showed up a little late for Game 3 of the NLCS, things started without you, as our boot jobby noted.
13: So here we go. Snell ready to work, and the first offering of the game is hit in the air, right field, well struck. Tucker going back, and it's gone! First pitch of the game, Curio over the right field wall, into the pavilion, into the sun, and the Brewers have jumped in front, 1-0. Wow!
4: Number 4.
9: Not long until we get to see this for real, but Wednesday, preseason action, and Giannis put on a show. One assist shy of a triple-double. WPLG Local 10.
14: Look out, Giannis with 4 defenders. A blow-by.
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11: 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He no looks that lob.
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15: Stars to win it with a save. Brock Nelson will try and keep it going. A fantastic game tonight. Nelson, the veteran, on to Smith. Stopped by the Stars netminder. And Dallas has come into Colorado and beaten the Avalanche in the shootout. 3-2, the final score.
4: Number two.
9: For the third time in their four wins this season, the Capitals finish with at least five goals. Capitals Radio Network.
16: A shot, they score! Justin Hall, let it go from the right point. I don't think anyone touched it on the way in. It might be 2-2 games.
4: Number one.
9: Back to the diamond. Dodgers took the lead in the bottom of the sixth of Game 3, which could have led to some second-guessing for the Brewers had it not been for their top of the seventh.
13: Pitch. Swing and a high fly ball right field. This ball's back. This one's got a chance. And it's gone! Into the pavilion over the right field wall. Jake Bowers will touch a ball. And the Brewers have the lead on pitch number 11. What an at bat from Jake Bowers.
9: Jake Bowers, a two-run go-ahead shot. Garrett Mitchell follows that with a solo home run. Back-to-back home runs for the Brewers in the top of the seventh. Blake Snell pitching in the seventh inning for the first time in all of 2026. And he gives up those back-to-back homers. As for extending his starter into the seventh, hindsight, of course, 2020 for skipper Dave Roberts.
17: Through the sixth inning, and then once we got to the seventh inning, I think he retired 13 or 14 in a row, and his stuff was really good. I don't think that they were seeing him well, and I was trying to get him three more hitters, and we had Evan, you know, for that fourth hitter. He had his way with those two lefties and took care of Vaughn, and obviously the leadoff walk hurt. Hasn't given up a homer all year, but it's baseball, and for me, I felt good with where Blake's stuff was at, and, you know, you got to give Bowers credit. He put together another good at-bat, which he did at their place and, you know, spurred that rally. And then right there, saw 8-9 pitches, then end up hitting a homer. But yeah, I mean, I had Evan ready, you know, for Pratt right there.
9: Dodgers need a win today to stave off elimination. ALCS plays game 3. That series tied 1-1. Rays and Guardians in Cleveland. Gavin Williams goes for the Guardians.
18: Going to have to execute the way I know how to. They don't strike out much, and they're going to put the ball in play. They're going to put a lot of pressure on us. So just going to have to execute the best way I know how to.
9: Start of game 3 moved up. Our coverage, 12:30 Eastern time. Straight ahead, the anatomy of what looked like a pitcher's duel. 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
25: Coming up on SportsCenter All Night. 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
29: The pitch. Swing and a high fly ball right field. This ball's back. This one's got a chance. And it's gone! Into the pavilion over the right field wall. Jake Bowers will touch a ball. And the Brewers have the lead on pitch number 11.
25: The Guardians and Rays get set for Game 3 of the ALCS in Cleveland.
30: It means a lot that they trust me to go Game 3, first game in Cleveland, up against, I think, you know, one of their best guys. So it's going to be a good game. I'm really excited for the challenge and the opportunity, like I said.
25: We have the best moments from around the ice in the NHL.
31: Leonard over to Beauvillier with a shot. He lifts that one wide. Lane Hudson deep in the Washington zone, center, and they score. And it's Josh Anderson for the second time tonight to tie it at 3.
25: Plus, the Seahawks and Broncos get set for Thursday Night Football at Mile High.
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9: 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The landscape for Thursday in Major League Baseball getting interesting. Mother Nature taking aim at Cleveland, so baseball moving up the start time for Game 3 by 5 hours. We've got afternoon baseball on Thursday. For the folks in Ohio, maybe a good day to use some of that accrued PTO. Or get dismissed early from school. ALCS moved up 5 hours. Baseball also moving up the start time of the NLCS by 1 hour. Game 4 getting underway slightly earlier than expected. As for Game 3, the action on Wednesday getting underway early there as well.
13: So here we go. Snell ready to work, and the first offering of the game is hit in the air, right field, well struck. Tucker going back, and it's gone! First pitch of the game, Cheerio over the right field wall, into the pavilion, into the sun, and the Brewers have jumped in front, 1-0. Wow!
9: First pitch from there. For the next handful of innings, it was a pitcher's duel between Robert Gasser and Blake Snell.
13: The 1-2. Swing and a miss. Struck him out. That's a half dozen strikeouts for Blake Snell as he mows him down. 1-2-3 in the third. The 1-2. Breaking ball hit on the ground to the right side. There to pick it up, Terang throws to first. Freeman is out. It's solid work by Gasser as he goes 5 shutout innings.
9: Dodgers and Brewers went to the sixth with Milwaukee leading 1-0. That first pitch homer, still the difference. bottom of the sixth. Three walks, loading the bases with one out for the Dodgers.
13: Smith waits the pitch. Swing and a high fly ball. Well struck. Left center field. That ball's back. Off the wall. Hernandez is in. Tucker's on his heels. Ohtani to third. And it's a two-run double for Will Smith. And the Dodgers have the lead 2-1.
9: Close to a grand slam, but it's a two-run double instead. Dodgers take the lead. Still had runners at second and third with one out, but...
13: He's got Ohtani at third, Smith at second. A 1-2 is in there, got him looking, and Edmund is gone on strikes, and Hall able to limit the damage. He strikes out back-to-back hitters to end the inning, and the Dodgers lead 2.
9: L.A. could not add to the lead. They still took a one-run lead to the seventh. But Milwaukee apparently figures out Blake Snell.
13: Swing and a high fly ball, right field. This ball's back. This one's got a chance. And it's gone. Into the pavilion over the right field wall. Jake Bowers will touch a ball. And the Brewers have the lead on pitch number 11. What an at bat from Jake Bowers.
1: And the pitch.
13: Swing and a high fly ball, right field. That ball is back. That ball is gone. And Mitchell will touch them all as they come pouring out of the first base dugout of the Brewers. And Mitchell slowly circles the bases. The Brewers now lead it 4-2.
9: Brewers grabbing the lead in the seventh. They had another run in the eighth, courtesy of a wild pitch. An RBI single from Joey Ortiz in the ninth makes it 6-2. It was just up to Trevor McGill to slam the door.
13: 3-2 pitch. Swing and a foul tip into the mitt of Contreras. And that's the ball game. And the Milwaukee Brewers are one win away from the World Series. McGill closes it out. And the Brewers win it 6-2 the final. What a performance by the Brewers.
9: Boog Shambi calling it right here on ESPN Radio. 6-2 the final. Milwaukee's taken the first three of the best of seven. Milwaukee's first 3-0 series lead in franchise history. Brewers were swept by the Dodgers in last year's NLCS. No team in baseball history has swept a playoff series against a team that swept them the previous year. Dodgers trailing 3-0 in a best-of-seven series for the first time since the World Series in 1966. They led this one 2-1 in the seventh. They wind up losing it 6-2. Jake Bowers, his third career postseason home run, his go-ahead shot capping an at-bat that went all the way to 11 pitches. After the win, spoke with our Aldon Gonzalez.
3: You did it again, another long at-bat leading to a good result. This one, 11 pitches leading to the go-ahead home run. Take us through it.
5: Again, it was just... man, mine went blank, found the flow, went into compete mode, and just happy I put a good swing on it.
3: Jake, what is it about this Brewers offense that anytime the Dodgers seem to be building momentum, you guys would come right back and take it from them?
5: It's not just the offense. As a team, we have each other's backs. Our only goal in the game is to pick each other up and play for each other, man, and that's what that was about right there.
3: We talked a lot about the bullpen in this series, but today, seeing Robert Gasser throw up 5 scoreless innings against that lineup. What was it like watching him work today?
5: Man, so impressive. So impressive what he did. Didn't have the easiest year, but he's been firing on all cylinders for a few months now, and it's been fun to watch.
3: You got a 3-0 lead on the back-to-back reigning champions. How does it feel? What's the mindset moving forward for this team?
5: Mindset's the same, man. Win tonight. We got another game tomorrow. We're going to come out, stay focused, and, keep the same mentality.
9: Jake Bowers, second straight game where he's had an at-bat of at least 11 pitches. Brewers hitting back-to-back home runs for the third time in their playoff history. Those homers coming off Blake Snell.
6: I mean, yeah, it's wild that that's happened in back-to-back postseasons, but it's part of the game, and it wasn't going to define me, but just frustrated. I was able to lock in just because I was focused. I knew what I needed to do, and that's part of the game, but to give up a leadoff home run to start the game, just frustrating, but I'll learn from it.
9: Blake Snell, six-plus innings, gave up ultimately four earned runs on four hits, walked two, struck out nine, first time pitching into the seventh inning in 11 starts this season, had retired 14 straight batters before allowing those three runs in the seventh inning. Dodgers wind up losing. They're in an 0-3 hole. Manager Dave Roberts?
1: Not sure. I haven't digested this one. They're going to run a bullpen game. So just trying to figure out, you know, which guys we want to be in there, how you kind of construct the lineup. But I haven't thought about that one yet.
9: See what happens in game four on Thursday as Milwaukee takes the first three. ESPN analyst Tim Kirchen.
7: Buck Showalter called me the other day and he said, Tim, it's not little ball that the Brewers play, it's baseball. And they play the game of baseball better than any team, certainly in the National League. They put the ball in play. They steal bases. They're an elite defensive team. They almost became the first team since the 1959 White Sox to have the best record in baseball with the fewest home runs. They have more ways to score than any team in the major leagues. And yet, in this series, they have out-homered the Dodgers 5-0. This year, the Brewers had only 10 games in which they hit three home runs. That was the fewest such games, and yet in the biggest game of the season, they hit three home runs to put this away and take a 3-0 lead. Watching the Brewers play is so much fun, and I am hoping that every other team out there is watching the Rays and the Guardians, but especially now the Brewers, because this is the blueprint on how to play the game properly, and they have done it all year.
8: None of this should be a shock to anyone, should it?
7: Scott, they won 103 games this year. They've been a really good team for several years now. But let's not forget, against the Dodgers last year, they got swept. They scored four runs in four games. They hit 118 as a team. And the biggest difference between last year's team and this year is Jake Bowers. Jake Bowers is 31 years old. He's with his fifth major league team. His home run high in his career coming into this year was 12. He hit 26 home runs this year and is the biggest reason why this offense has gotten even better. And he has now put together the two biggest at-bats in this league championship series. The 12 pitch at-bat for a walk against Yamamoto and then that ridiculous 11 pitch at-bat tonight against Blake Snell with the 3-run homer. He has personified what the Brewers are. They find people, they bring them in, and they get better when they get to Milwaukee. So impressive what this kid is doing and what the Brewers are doing.
9: Game four in L.A., Brewers-Dodgers. Brewers going for the sweep. We'll hear it here on ESPN Radio. Our coverage, 7:30 Eastern time. That one's going to follow the afternoon matchup in the ALCS, the one that's been moved up because of weather in Cleveland. Rays, Guardians, our coverage, 12:30 Eastern here on ESPN Radio. Right now, SportsCenter all night.
10: Good starting field position for not Lamar Jackson, but Tyler Huntley in at quarterback. Lamar, of course, came up limp after getting tackled on a sack late in that second quarter. He comes to the sideline. He's questioned to return with a lower body injury. He is on the sideline with no helmet and a beanie on.
9: So it sounded last weekend, WBAL Ravens quarterback Lamar Jackson did not practice Wednesday, but as for this weekend, Coach Jesse Minter?
11: It's definitely day-to-day. I think a lot of times those things, right when they happen, you're not sure. And as you gather information, you look at stuff. But again, like to Lamar's credit, he's working his butt off. He's doing everything he can to be out here. And when he's able to be, then he will.
9: Our Adam Schefter gathering information. Sources telling him the two-time MVP has a realistic chance to return Sunday against Cleveland. Jesse Minter saying that Jackson's considered day-to-day, as we heard, with that left ankle injury. ESPN analyst Jeff Saturday, Jason McCourty, Kyle Brandt with Greeny on GetUp.
0: the Ravens plus Lamar Jackson equals what?
2: Yeah, a Super Bowl contender. They're 4-1 right now. I think this is the most slept-on team in the NFL. Jesse Minter's done a good job. They beat a very good Atlanta team with Huntley at the helm. They shut down Bijan Robinson. They forced Penix to beat him from the pocket. Went to overtime, but they found a way to win. It's a good football team, and they are put together well. And if Lamar comes back and plays to his level, it will bring them to it.
4: Yeah, we probably haven't talked enough about Lamar Jackson and Declan Doyle, new offensive coordinator, and the magic they've been able to make so far. Lamar Jackson being back, this is the same Baltimore Ravens team we've seen in the past, though. Like, it's not going to matter until January comes along.
2: That's true.
4: And Mark Andrews makes a big catch or doesn't fumble the ball. Lamar Jackson is able to make that key play to propel. They're in the same exact boat as, Kyle, you mentioned, of Josh Allen and the Buffalo Bills. Like, yeah, this is what we expect. Like, they're a very good football team. They're going to win a ton of games. When the playoffs start, then we'll start talking
12: about it. It's dueling Spider-Man teams. They're the Bills of the Beltway, and that's fine. We can get there. Yeah. I'll tell you this, if I'm a Ravens fan, right, I don't love this report. Like, I don't like realistic chance for Lamar. Give him another week. You have Snoop. Give us the next episode. Like, I am ready for the backup quarterback. I don't like rushing. See, Jason, I'm for the culture. I don't like rushing the quarterback at all.
9: Jackson sprained his ankle in the win over the Titans October 4th, then sat out Sunday night's overtime win over the Falcons. All of the Week 6 action getting underway tonight.
25: Seahawks at Broncos.
14: I think if you're the Seattle Seahawks, you got to send a message that you're still a reigning Super Bowl champion and you're going to have a lot to say. And I think if you lose a game like this coming up, I think it spells problems for Seattle.
15: Why would I go out there worried about throwing an interception? Why would I go out there trying to throw every football 50 yards down the field? Just play the play. If the play's there, hit it. If it's not there, check it down, run, throw it away, punt. Who cares? And I have to just remind myself not to play hero ball. It's just one play at a time. Do exactly what I'm supposed to do. And who cares? If the play causes me to throw an interception and I forced it and that was there and I like what I saw, it may happen. It's happened before, it may happen again.
16: You can't play the quarterback position worried about forcing turnovers or worried about throwing an interception. That's the problem. He's not playing the play. I almost feel like Bo Nix has the yips a little bit when it comes to his progression reads.
17: If he didn't get hurt, they could have won the AFC last year.
18: Bo looks like a quarterback whose head is completely and totally spinning.
14: You're the starting quarterback for the Denver Broncos. You don't get injured, the likelihood is that you're in the Super Bowl last year. And here you are talking about, you think about this and you think about that, but then you say, okay, why think about that all? Just run the play. No. You're supposed to be out there being a leader and a stud.
19: No qualifying quarterback has taken longer before throwing this season than Sam Darnold, about 3.25 seconds. That's about 0.4 seconds slower than he was getting the ball out last season.
20: It feels like Sam Darnold is just getting hit far too often, and the sacks are up. And I think it's a combination of playing slow and then drifting.
21: It's like he doesn't know. We don't want to throw interceptions, you know. Like, stay positive, stick to it, trust your reads, take care of the ball.
22: Yeah, obviously a short week. You know, we're rolling. Just another opportunity to go out there and play good football. Obviously learned a lot from last week. I think it's really the same thing of what I said right after the game. You know, just got to be a little bit more decisive.
9: Seahawks Broncos getting week 6 underway with the Thursday night matchup. Stingy defense early in the season. That's next. SportsCenter All Night continues. It's ESPN Radio.
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9: 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A night ago, 32 teams in action on the ice. It gave us a grand total of 112 goals, the most in the four-year history of the Frozen Frenzy, too shy of the NHL record for the most on any single day. We did not have 100 goals on Wednesday. We did have 13 goals.

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1: Stars can win it with a save. Brock Nelson will try and keep it going. A fantastic game tonight. Nelson, the veteran, on to Smith. Stopped by the Stars' netminder. And Dallas has come into Colorado and beaten the Avalanche in the shootout. 3-2, the final score.
0: 96.7 FM, the ticket. Stars get the shootout win. 3-2, two goals allowed to the Avs. Dallas has allowed 12 goals this season, fewest in the NHL, 8 goals against in the last 6 games. Stars' last 3 wins against the Avs have all been shootout winners. Goes in the books as a 3-2 win for the Stars. The other 9 goals on Wednesday coming between the Canadiens and the Capitals.
2: Leonard over to Beauvillier with a shot. He lifts that one wide. Lane Hudson sends it through center ice. Deep to the Washington zone. Center, and they score. And it's Josh Anderson for the second time tonight, set up by Alex Newhook to tie it at 3.
0: TSN 690 as Montreal ties it in the second. But then in the third,
3: a shot, they score! Justin Hall let it go from the right point. I don't think anyone touched it on the way in. It might be 2-2 games, and the Capitals have taken a 4-3 lead. Justin Hall gets it for Washington.
0: First Capitals defenseman to score in each of his first 2 games with the franchise. Capitals Radio Network. Washington wins at 5-4 over the Canadiens. They're 3-1 at home this season. They've scored at least 5 goals in 3 of their 4 wins. Alex Ovechkin gets an assist. 760 career assists. 2 behind Nicklas Backstrom for the franchise record. Sports Center all night, ESPN Radio. Big weekend coming up for college football. Top 5 matchup between Ohio State and Indiana. Mississippi State, LSU, Alabama, Tennessee, Mizzou, Ole Miss, Oklahoma State, Houston, all matchups involving ranked teams. Ditto for 8th-ranked BYU and number 2 Notre Dame. Irish, a little banged up, ESPN's Pete Thamel.
4: Leonard Moore missed the Stanford game after suffering a concussion the week earlier in the University of North Carolina game. I've been told that Leonard Moore, although his status is questionable, is on track to come back and play in this game. Obviously, he has to go through concussion protocol, so nothing is given until he does. But I've been told there's optimism for his trajectory to get back for this huge game in Provo. Obviously, he's one of the 5 best players in the sport. It would obviously be huge for that Notre Dame defense. Also, for that Notre Dame defense, they get back Kingston Vilamu-Asa, linebacker. He's off the injury report. He'd been dealing with a thumb injury, and we'll find out later this week on Jason Onyeka, the defensive lineman. He is questionable with an ankle injury.
0: And as for the keys for this matchup, ESPN analyst Roddy Jones and Tom Luganville.
5: I think for BYU, it's imperative they find a way to run the football between the tackles, particularly in the red area. Just 2 touchdowns and 5 attempts a week ago versus Iowa State. But it's a physical inside run game that they're lacking with LJ Martin. How do they get it back without him in the lineup?
6: Well, look, it's such a big question and topic of conversation that it had Pete Thamel chiming in on the group chat today. That's how you know something is big and important. But I'm looking at that BYU defense and the challenge that it's going to create for Notre Dame offensively. This is the best unit on defense that Notre Dame has seen all year long. The front is incredibly experienced, and they are big and physical. At linebacker and in the secondary, they are as athletic as anybody in the country, with Kaita Luave at the linebacker position, who is as quick, as fast, and explosive as anybody at that position in the country. And then Faletau Satuala on the back end is super lengthy at safety. So that BYU defense is going to present some challenges for Notre Dame.
0: College game day will be in Provo. BYU, Notre Dame, huge showdown this weekend. As for the showdown between 4th-ranked Ohio State at number 5 Indiana, ESPN analyst Greg McElroy.
7: I'm actually going to go with Indiana here, Jay, and it's hard for me right now to watch Indiana and think that I've seen their very best. I don't think I have. And yet still the numbers reflect a very good football team. They're going to have to turn this game into a line of scrimmage battle. The one weak spot right now for Ohio State is their offensive line, and I think Indiana's defensive line can attack that group. They have 49 tackles for loss this year. They have 20 sacks through 6 games. It's 3rd nationally in both categories. And if you look at last last year, that's where they won the game. They sacked Julian Sand five times in the Big Ten championship game. They held Ohio State to just 58 rushing yards on 26 attempts. They're going to have to dominate the line of scrimmage, not just with their defensive line, but also their offensive line by running the football and manufacturing big plays. And they have the

0: personnel at not just wide receiver, but at quarterback to be able to potentially do that.
1: Ohio State and Indiana from Bloomington. Indiana 6-0 on the season, trying to stay unbeaten. That's a noon kickoff. Also at noon, number 7, Texas hosting Florida in the SEC. That one will be on ABC. Mississippi State, LSU on ESPN in that matchup of ranked teams. We'll also see top-ranked Georgia this weekend facing Auburn. That one a 3:30 kick on ESPN. An 0-3 hole. It's a tough deficit. That's next. SportsCenter All Night. It's ESPN Radio.
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1: Heading into week six, Unsportsmanlike takes a look this morning. 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
1: Rams' Larry Jackson is still suspended, but it's been cut from 2 games to 1 after that punch following the Monday Night Football game. Baseball moving up game 3 of the ALCS. It's now a matinee matchup thanks to Mother Nature heading into Ohio. Dodgers now have their backs to the wall.
2: Game 3 from Dodger Stadium. So here we go. Snell ready to work. Is hit in the air. Right field well struck. Tucker going back and it's gone. First pitch of the game. Cheerio over the right field wall into the pavilion, into the sun. Wow. Pitch. Swing. High fly ball. Right field. This ball's back. This one's got a chance. And it's gone.
3: This is who they are. This is what they do. Trying to move to a game away from the World Series.
4: Our guys have, you know, been battle tested. It's an elimination game. We just got to get a win.
1: Brewers took the first two at home. And then Wednesday, they take game 3 in L.A. 6-2 the final. Brewers were swept by the Dodgers a year ago in the NLCS. Now they're on the verge of sweeping the Dodgers. John Ciambi. Doug Glanville, I've had the call of the NLCS for us here on ESPN Radio. Back to L.A. Boog.
5: All right, Jay, thanks very much. And how about the Milwaukee Brewers? They're up 3 games to none in the NLCS. One more win, and they're on their way to the World Series. So many places you can go. The performance of Gasser, the performance of D.L. Hall, and then, of course, Bowers and that amazing at-bat for the second time in this series, Doug.
6: And that's what we've seen, a complete team. And they are consistent, and the things that they're good at, they continue to use as pressure points against their opponent. Even the Los Angeles Dodgers did not have answers. And in fact, they counterpunched. The Brewers are always counterpunching. The Dodgers put up 2, and it was a little shocking. Uribe has been flawless this postseason. He finally gives up some run. His command isn't there. And right away, when they get into the dugout, they put up 3 with back-to-back home runs of Bowers and Mitchell. So we heard the postgame on Bowers talking about having each other's back. That's what it seems like they play. Someone has a bad outing, they pick them up in the next inning, and then their bullpen all around that just slaps up zeros. And you know, so if they get a lead, they hold it, and if they're close, they keep it close, and then they get the hit. So they scored many ways tonight, stole a base, they do it all, and they showed that they can go toe-to-toe with the Dodgers on the road, and it was an exclamation point tonight.
5: Blake Snell was dominant until he wasn't. Yeah. There's one spot that I think everybody agreed the Dodgers had an advantage, and that was the starting rotation, and that just has not impacted things from a Dodger perspective the way they had hoped.
6: So it seems like against the Brewers, it's one team where you could have a starting rotation, but you better go 9. And it's hard. Nobody's really going 9. As soon as they come out, they find responses to their bullpen, and they seem to tack on and get you at that weak point. And it seemed like the right lane, right? Blake Snell goes in, and it's like, okay, a couple lefties are coming up. Okay, we'll leave them in. Home run, and then you're just like stunned. But that's what the Brewers have done. And once they had that lead, they absolutely held on to it.
5: Glasnow goes for the Dodgers. The Brewers didn't even announce a starter, so we'll wait and see whether it's Chad Patrick or Shane Drouin. But regardless, you know the way Milwaukee goes about it, they're going to try and finish off the Dodgers tomorrow in 4.
6: Absolutely, and they know that, yes, even if they have a starter go 2-3, they have guys like Aaron Aspy that eat up 3 more innings. So they're not worried with this bullpen because their bullpen can cover any part of the game. That's their strength. They have guys that match up in any lane, and that's why they continue to protect leads when they get them.
5: Brewers win it 6-2, the final, and they're up 3 games to none in this best-of-7 National League Championship Series. For Doug Glanville, I'm John Ciambi, right here in your home for every pitch of the World Series, Major League Baseball on ESPN Radio on the ESPN app. Now we send it back to Jay Reynolds in the studio.
1: All right, Boog, Dodgers trailing 3-0 in the best-of-7 series for the first time since the 1966 World Series. In Game 3, they had a 2-1 lead in the 7th inning, but the Brewers rally, get the 6-2 win. Brewers are up 3-0 in the series. First time they've had a 3-0 series lead in franchise history. What has manager Pat Murphy told the team?
7: I don't need to tell them anything. Like, we don't change anything. There's nothing to change. You know, no, the Dodgers are an incredible team that's won back-to-back championships. You think they're not good enough to come back and win a game against us or come back and play well? I know how good they are. Our guys know how good they are. Our guys know what we're up against. But that doesn't change anything. We come out and play the same way every time. No matter how I feel. You know what I mean? Like, it really doesn't. You know what I mean? There's no feeling good, feeling bad. It's just onward. You know, like I've said, like the goal the whole time from spring training, February 9th, the first day we got together, the goal the whole time is just like build a resiliency and a passion for being in the now and a passion for winning tonight. And then let them tap us on the shoulder when it's over.
1: Teams that take a 3-0 series lead in a best of seven have gone on to win the series 98% of the time. They're 41-1. The one team to lose was the Yankees in 2004 against the Boston Red Sox. Game four coming up on Thursday. Game three did see Shohei Ohtani in the lineup despite being dropped to sixth. He was on base three times in the loss with a walk. He was hit by a pitch and had a single in the eighth inning. First time since September 1st, he's reached base three times in a game. As for his future as a two-way player, Katie Wu, the Dodgers reporter for The Athletic, earlier on ESPN Radio.
8: The real answer is it's just too soon. And the Dodgers have said nothing that would indicate that they would change that. I think they might change how they deploy him, how they use him. Maybe it's not for a full two-way season. Maybe it's similar to what they did in 2025 when he was coming back from injury and he ran back up in the second half. But if Shohei Ohtani wants to pitch, he's going to pitch. That's kind of how they got into this predicament this season in the first place, was his insistence that even though he was pitching through some knee pain and right bicep soreness, that he could still return and be a pitcher by this season. I don't fault any player for trying to do everything they can to return back to the field, and especially Shohei, who has not pitched consistently since 2023. But while hindsight is 2020, you look back and you wonder, was his insistence to return to the mound the main cause in his lack of ability right now?
1: The NLCS could come to an end Thursday. Dodgers trying to avoid a sweep and force a game five. Brewers looking to uncork some champagne. Game three of the ALCS comes up today, too. Guardians and Rays, that series tied 1-1 after the first two at the Trop. Game three moved up from a 6 p.m. start in Cleveland to 1 o'clock in the afternoon as they're expecting weather to come in. That could bode well for Guardian starter Gavin Williams, ESPN analyst Tim Kirchen.
9: We've seen his numbers in day games against his numbers in night games. He's way better in day games, but he's great wherever he pitches. He led the league, the American League, in strikeouts this year. And, of course, he got the final out of game four against the White Sox and then started game five of the LDS and struck out 12. He is the only pitcher in Major League history to strike out 12 and allow one hit in a winner-take-all game. That's how dominant he was in the winner-take-all game that got the Guardians to the next round. Amazing.
10: As for the Rays, Tim, they're relentless at the plate and on the bases. They've committed one error in five games here in the postseason. But what stands out about the way Kevin Cash uses that bullpen?
9: Well, the bullpen's been great. Every part of their pitching staff has been great. But he has so many big, versatile arms out there. And the way he's used Ian Seymour, who was a starter but now can give them extra innings in relief. Cam Boozer's been great. Kevin Kelly. And Brian Baker, of course. He has four saves and hasn't allowed a hit yet. So you take that elite defense, put the ball in play, really good rotation, and now this bullpen is as hot as it's been all year.
1: Game three coming up on Thursday. With the change by Major League Baseball, our coverage starts now at 12:30 Eastern Time. NLCS Game 4, our coverage at 7:30 Eastern. 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Right now, SportsCenter all night.
11: There's only 7 seconds on the clock. There are no timeouts. This is going to end up in a tie if they don't spike it. It ends up in a tie.
12: Trying to gain more for the kick. The right call is honestly that we can go clock it early.
13: I'm happy it wasn't a loss, and I'm sad it wasn't a win. That's how I feel.
1: We're on the verge of week six, but the head shaking continues from what we saw in week five, like the Commanders settling for a tie after that botched ending of their game with the Giants. We heard Micah Parsons on his podcast having the back of his former defensive coordinator when they were in Dallas Dan Quinn, who's now the head coach in Washington.
14: Jaden Daniels probably cost my man Dan Quinn his job, to be honest with you.
15: That's tough.
14: To be honest with you. And I'm a big Jaden Daniels fan. But the reality is, like, he probably cost a lot of people their jobs this past weekend.
1: There's been some pushback aimed at Parsons, who's now in Green Bay and not on either team involved. But, says our Stephen A. Smith, why?
16: I think it's fair. I think he's right on the money. I think that we have to take into account this is not just some dude speaking about somebody he doesn't know. He has a relationship with Dan Quinn. Dan Quinn was the defensive coordinator in Dallas for years when he was there. He is no scrub. He is an elite player when he's healthy on the field. He has the credentials to say what he says. He has the relationship with Dan Quinn to justify him sticking his nose into somebody else's business, because in his eyes, Dan Quinn is his business, because that's his former boss as a defensive coordinator, not to mention the fact that he's absolutely right in terms of what he said. It's nothing that he said wrong about Jaden Daniels. Not only that, he acknowledged the respect that he has for him and the affection that he has for him, because he knows the brother can play, and he talked about liking him. But there's no doubt about it, when there's 12 seconds left on the clock and you don't have a timeout, as a quarterback in your third year, you're supposed to get rid of the damn football. The last thing you're supposed to do is be running inbounds or getting sacked, which is what Jaden Daniels did. So everything Micah Parsons said is absolutely on the money. Last point. If we can talk about a sport we never played, particularly on that level, how the hell are we going to sit up there with a straight face and look at them who are actually playing the sport and tell them they should be quiet? We can talk about teammates and calling out your teammates or lack of decorum or anything like that. We can talk about those things. But at the end of the day, he ain't a member of the Washington Commanders. He doesn't owe Jaden Daniels anything, okay? If anything, you know what? He's going to side with Dan Quinn. And so it makes perfect sense. But most importantly, he has the credentials to do it. He knows what the hell he's talking about. What he said was absolutely correct. And he said it about a man he supports, because it's the man that helped make him the player that he is.
17: I agree with Micah Parsons. I think he is in his right to address this, because it's situational football. And I'll disagree with him on one point. He said it would have been different if Jaden Daniels was a rookie. No chance. Every high schooler in America that plays quarterback knows in a 2-minute drill, no matter what the play is, the first thing I do is check the clock. How many timeouts do I have? What's the situation? So it's inexcusable that, especially because, and you said it, Stephen A., not just 13, 12 seconds here. They had almost 50 seconds when the previous play was called. I don't care if Dan Quinn read him the Cheesecake Factory menu instead of a play call. The quarterback on the field looks at the clock. You have to know the situation. If a pass play is called, you know, got to throw it out of bounds, can't scramble around. The reason Micah Parsons is right to throw in his opinion is because it was egregious. I think players should be allowed to critique football because they play it too.
1: ESPN analyst Jordan Rogers. As for Parsons' status, he won't be playing Sunday against the Cowboys, although he did say on his podcast that if this was a Super Bowl week, he would play. He's yet to return to practice from last season's torn ACL, and meniscus remains on the PUP list. As for the status of Caleb Williams in Chicago, ESPN Bears reporter Courtney Cronin.
18: Caleb Williams was back in the fold at walkthrough today. He is listed as a full participant on the injury report. The Bears will have two actual practices Thursday and Friday, which certainly will factor into the decision as to whether he plays in Atlanta in week 6. But coming off that extensive 30-minute workout that he had at Lambeau Field last Sunday, this is all very good news. Now, Ben Johnson said it's still fluid as to whether Williams will play and what that quarterback decision will be for the Falcons game, but it's trending in the right direction. Now, behind Williams, though, if he's not able to go, QB2 still up in the air. Ben Johnson said he's deciding between Case Keenum and Tyson Bagent about who will be getting those snaps should Williams not be able to play. But the offense as a whole can certainly benefit from his presence being back out there. Roma Dunze said the number one thing he's missed without Williams is 18's playmaking. Nobody does it quite like him. And in order for this team to reset today, the way that they are trying to move on from that really ugly Green Bay loss, Dunze said you just have to put it behind you and come out with a win. That is truly the only thing that will make this Bears team feel better moving forward.
1: Bears, Falcons in Atlanta Sunday. Falcons quarterback Michael Penix expected to start, says he felt good at practice. MRI was positive, as were the imaging results. Pennix suffered a rib injury in the final minute of the fourth quarter in the overtime loss to Baltimore. We head into week six with three unbeaten teams and 3-0-5. Raiders started with three straight wins before their three-point loss to the still unbeaten Chiefs and their week five blowout loss to the Patriots. Time to turn to the first overall pick in the draft. Earlier on the Golics, Mike Senior.
15: They're 3-2. There are four teams in the AFC that are 4-1, and then the next closest teams are all 3-2. They're 3-2. How unfair would that be to the rest of the players on the team if you were to pull Kirk Cousins, who has 12 touchdowns, 4 interceptions, completing over 65% of his passes? I know he doesn't move very well, but all of a sudden you put a rookie in. Think of the rookie mistakes you're going to go through. How could you give up on a team that's 3-2?
1: Raiders host the 4-1 Bills on Sunday. Straight ahead, what are the keys for Thursday? SportsCenter All Night continues. It's ESPN Radio.
15: I ended my career at 300 pounds, somewhat of an athlete. 2 years later, I was 320. I looked like a vanilla milkshake.
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0: Hey, this is Rich Eisen. Coming up on Thursday, Peter King stops by in person. Bob Costas zooms in to talk about the baseball playoff latest. And Kevin Pollak joins us to talk Tulsa King and everything else. 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
1: 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Week 6 kicks off with a Thursday night matchup in Denver. Seahawks, Broncos. Denver coming off a win over the Chargers, although not that impressive for the Broncos. As for the keys for Seattle in the matchup, ESPN analyst Mina Kimes.
2: Sam Darnold needs to not turn the ball over. Obvious, I know, coming off a game in which the Seahawks turned it over 4 times, 3 inside their own 15-yard line. Very hard to win football games that way. And to be fair, it wasn't entirely Sam Darnold. There were 2 fumbles as well. But something that Darnold has struggled with since coming back is pressure. In fact, on the season, he has the second worst QBR under pressure in the entire NFL, second only to Bo Nix. And of course, we know this Denver Broncos defense can get after it. Particularly worried about Zach Allen on the interior, Nick Bonito too. But to me, if Sam could just protect the football, they should be able to win this, because the quarterback I alluded to on the other side has been struggling, and I think this Seahawks defense will get after it.
1: Seahawks last win in Denver was in 2006. From the baseball clubhouse, Joe Espada is out after 3 seasons as the Astros manager in Houston. Phillies say they're keeping Don Mattingly as their manager, 2-year contract. ESPN analyst Tim Kirkchen.
3: He should be back. He was 24 games over 500 for a team that was really struggling when he arrived. He's Don Mattingly. He's had a lot of managerial experiences, but now you know this. Mm-hmm. They're going to have to figure out a bunch of positions on this team. They have multiple player personnel questions, mm-hmm. probably way too many for a team that won 93 games last year. So let's not blame Rob Thompson for the slow start. Yep. And let's not blame Don Mattingly for them getting knocked out earlier than they would like. They need some work done on this team, and they're going to have to start it pretty soon.
1: Managers, especially in the National League, certainly in the spotlight this week in the League Championship Series, too.
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0: 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Number 5.
1: If you showed up a little late for Game 3 of the NLCS, things started without you, as our boot choppy noted.
5: So here we go. Snell ready to work, and the first offering of the game is hit in the air, right field, well struck. Tucker going back, and it's gone! First pitch of the game, Chirio over the right field wall, into the pavilion, into the sun, and the Brewers have jumped in front, 1-0. Wow!
0: Number 4.
1: Not long until we get to see this for real, but Wednesday, preseason action, and Giannis put on a show. One assist shy of a triple-double. WPLG Local 10.
6: Look out, Giannis with Porter defending. A blow-by.
7: Oh, the blow-by. Perfectly thrown lob for the Nick Richards dunk.
8: Got it again as the Greek Freak on the lob. He no looks that lob.
0: Number 3.
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9: Stars can win it with a save. Brock Nelson will try and keep it going. A fantastic game tonight. Nelson, the veteran, on to Smith. Stopped by the Stars netminder. And Dallas has come into Colorado and beaten the Avalanche in the shootout. 3-2, the final score.
0: Number 2.
1: For the third time in their 4 wins this season, the Capitals finish with at least 5 goals. Capitals Radio Network.
10: A shot, they score! Justin Hall let it go from the right point. I don't think anyone touched it on the way in. That might be 2 in 2 games.
0: Number 1.
1: Back to the diamond. Dodgers took the lead in the bottom of the 6th of Game 3, which could have led to some second-guessing for the Brewers had it not been for their top of the 7th.
5: The pitch. Swing and a high fly ball right field. This ball's back. This one's got a chance. And it's gone! Into the pavilion over the right field wall. Jake Bowers will touch a ball. And the Brewers have the lead on pitch number 11. What an at bat from Jake Bowers.
1: Jake Bowers, the 2-run go-ahead shot. Garrett Mitchell follows that with a solo home run. Back-to-back home runs for the Brewers in the top of the 7th. Blake Snell pitching in the 7th inning for the first time in all of 2026. And he gives up those back-to-back homers. As for extending his starter into the 7th, Hindsight, of course, 20-20 for skipper Dave Roberts.
11: Through the sixth inning, and then once we got to the seventh inning, I think he retired 13 or 14 in a row, and his stuff was really good. I don't think that they were seeing him well, and I was trying to get him three more hitters, and we had Evan, you know, for that fourth hitter. He had his way with those two lefties and took care of Vaughn, and obviously the leadoff walk hurt. Hasn't given up a homer all year, but it's baseball, and for me, I felt good with where Blake's stuff was at, and, you know, you got to give Bowers credit. He put together another good at-bat, which he did at their place and, you know, spurred that rally. And then right there, saw 8-9 pitches, then end up hitting a homer. But yeah, I mean, I had Evan ready, you know, for Pratt right there.
1: Dodgers need a win today to stave off elimination. ALCS plays game 3. That series tied 1-1. Rays and Guardians in Cleveland. Gavin Williams goes for the Guardians.
12: Going to have to execute the way I know how to. They don't strike out much, and they're going to put the ball in play. They're going to put a lot of pressure on us. So just going to have to execute the best way I know how to.
1: Start of game 3 moved up. Our coverage, 12:30 Eastern time. Straight ahead, the anatomy of what looked like a pitcher's duel. That's next at ESPN Radio.
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2: Milwaukee to Los Angeles. The NLCS shifts out west to Dodger Stadium for a crucial game three.
5: The pitch. Swing and a high fly ball right field. This ball's back. This one's got a chance. And it's gone! Into the pavilion over the right field wall. Jake Bowers will touch a ball. And the Brewers have the lead on pitch number 11.
2: The Guardians and Rays get set for game three of the ALCS in Cleveland.
3: It means a lot that they trust me to go game three, first game in Cleveland, up against, I think, you know, one of their best guys. So it's going to be a good game. I'm really excited for the challenge and the opportunity, like I said.
2: We have the best moments from around the ice in the NHL.
4: Leonard over to Beauvillier with a shot. He lifts that one wide. Lane Hudson deep into the Washington zone, center, and they score. And it's Josh Anderson for the second time tonight to tie it at three.
2: Plus, the Seahawks and Broncos get set for Thursday Night Football at Mile High.
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1: 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The landscape for Thursday in Major League Baseball getting interesting. Mother Nature taking aim at Cleveland, so baseball moving up the start time for Game 3 by 5 hours. Got afternoon baseball on Thursday. For the folks in Ohio, maybe a good day to use some of that accrued PTO or get dismissed early from school. ALCS moved up 5 hours. Baseball also moving up the start time of the NLCS by 1 hour. Game four getting underway slightly earlier than expected. As for game three, the action on Wednesday getting underway early there as well.
5: So here we go. Snell ready to work in the first offering of the game. Is hit in the air, right field, well struck. Tucker going back, and it's gone! First pitch of the game, Cheerio over the right field wall into the pavilion, into the sun, and the Brewers have jumped in front, 1-0. Wow!
1: First pitch from there. For the next handful of innings, it was a pitcher's duel between Robert Gasser and Blake Snell.
5: The 1-2. Swing and a miss. Struck him out. That's a half dozen strikeouts for Blake Snell as he mows him down. 1-2-3 in the third. The 1-2. Breaking ball hit on the ground to the right side. There to pick it up, Terang throws to first. Freeman is out. It's solid work by Gasser as he goes five shutout innings.
1: Dodgers and Brewers went to the sixth with Milwaukee leading 1-0. That first pitch homer, still the difference. Bottom of the sixth, three walks, loading the bases with one out for the Dodgers.
5: Smith waits the pitch. Swing and a high fly ball, well struck. Left center field, that ball's back, off the wall. Hernandez is in. Tucker's on his heels. Ohtani to third. And it's a two-run double for Will Smith. And the Dodgers have the lead 2-1.
1: Close to a grand slam, but it's a two-run double instead. Dodgers take the lead. Still had runners at second and third with one out, but
5: he's got Ohtani at third, Smith at second. A 1-2 is in there, got him looking, and Edmund is gone on strikes, and Hall able to limit the damage. He strikes out back-to-back hitters to end the inning, and the Dodgers lead two.
1: L.A. could not add to the lead. They still took a one-run lead to the seventh. But Milwaukee apparently figures out Blake Snell.
5: Swing and a high fly ball, right field. This ball's back. This one's got a chance. And it's gone. Into the pavilion over the right field wall. Jake Bowers will touch a ball. And the Brewers have the lead on pitch number 11. What an at bat from Jake Bowers.
3: And a pitch.
5: Swing and a high fly ball, right field. That ball is back. That ball is gone. And Mitchell will touch them all as they come pouring out of the first base dugout of the Brewers. And Mitchell slowly circles the bases. The Brewers now lead it 4-2.
1: Brewers grabbing the lead in the seventh. They had another run in the eighth, courtesy of a wild pitch. An RBI single from Joey Ortiz in the ninth makes it 6-2. It was just up to Trevor Megill to slam the door.
5: 3-2 pitch. Swing and a foul tip into the mitt of Contreras. And that's the ball game. And the Milwaukee Brewers are one win away from the World Series. Megill closes it out. And the Brewers win it 6-2 the final. What a performance by the Brewers.
1: Boog Shambi calling it right here on ESPN Radio. 6-2 the final. Milwaukee's taken the first three of the best of seven. Milwaukee's first 3-0 series lead in franchise history. Brewers were swept by the Dodgers in last year's NLCS. No team in baseball history has swept a playoff series against a team that swept them the previous year. Dodgers trailing 3-0 in a best-of-seven series for the first time since the World Series in 1966. They led this one 2-1 in the seventh. They wind up losing it 6-2. Jake Bowers, his third career postseason home run, his go-ahead shot capping an at-bat that went all the way to 11 pitches. After the win, spoke with our Aldin Gonzalez.
7: You did it again. Another long at-bat leading to a good result. This one, 11 pitches leading to the go-ahead home run. Take us through it.
8: Again, it was just... man, mine went blank, found the flow, went into compete mode, and just happy I put a good swing on it.
7: Jake, what is it about this Brewers offense that anytime the Dodgers seem to be building momentum, you guys would come right back and take it from them?
8: It's not just the offense. As a team, we have each other's backs. Our only goal in the game is to pick each other up and play for each other, man, and that's what that was about right there.
7: We've talked a lot about the bullpen in this series, but today, seeing Robert Gasser throw up 5 scoreless innings against that lineup, what was it like watching him work today?
8: Man, so impressive what he did. Didn't have the easiest year, but he's been firing on all cylinders for a few months now, and it's been fun to watch.
7: You got a 3-0 lead on the back-to-back reigning champions. How does it feel? What's the mindset moving forward for this team?
8: Mindset's the same, man. Win tonight. We got another game tomorrow. We're going to come out, stay focused, and keep the same mentality.
1: Jake Bowers, second straight game where he's had an at-bat of at least 11 pitches. Brewers hitting back-to-back home runs for the third time in their playoff history. Those homers coming off Blake Snell.
9: I mean, yeah, it's wild that that's happened in back-to-back postseasons, but it's part of the game, and it wasn't going to define me, but just frustrated. I was able to lock in just because I was focused. I knew what I needed to do, and that's part of the game, but to give up a leadoff home run to start the game, just frustrating, but I'll learn from it.
1: Blake Snell, 6-plus innings, gave up ultimately 4 earned runs on 4 hits, walked 2, struck out 9, first time pitching into the 7th inning in 11 starts this season, had retired 14 straight batters before allowing those 3 runs in the 7th inning. Dodgers wind up losing. They're in an 0-3 hole. Manager Dave Roberts.
11: Not sure. I haven't digested this one. They're going to run a bullpen game. So just trying to figure out, which guys we want to be in there, how you kind of construct the lineup. But I haven't thought about that one yet.
1: See what happens in game 4 on Thursday as Milwaukee takes the first 3. ESPN analyst Tim Kirchin.
10: Buck Showalter called me the other day and he said, Tim, it's not little ball that the Brewers play, it's baseball. And they play the game of baseball better than any team, certainly in the National League. They put the ball in play. They steal bases. They're an elite defensive team. They almost became the first team since the 1959 White Sox to have the best record in baseball with the fewest home runs. They have more ways to score than any team in the major leagues. And yet, in this series, they have out-homered the Dodgers 5-0. This year, the Brewers had only 10 games in which they hit three home runs. That was the fewest such games, and yet in the biggest game of the season, they hit three home runs to put this away and take a 3-0 lead. Watching the Brewers play is so much fun, and I am hoping that every other team out there is watching the Rays and the Guardians, but especially now the Brewers, because this is the blueprint on how to play the game properly, and they have done it all year.
12: None of this should be a shock to anyone, should it?
10: Scott, they won 103 games this year. They've been a really good team for several years now. But let's not forget, against the Dodgers last year, they got swept. They scored four runs in four games. They hit 118 as a team. And the biggest difference between last year's team and this year is Jake Bowers. Jake Bowers is 31 years old. He's with his fifth Major League team. His home run high in his career coming into this year was 12. He hit 26 home runs this year and is the biggest reason why this offense has gotten even better. And he has now put together the two biggest at-bats in this league championship series. The 12-pitch at-bat for a walk against Yamamoto and then that ridiculous 11-pitch at-bat tonight against Blake Snell with the three-run homer. He has personified what the Brewers are. They find people, they bring them in, and they get better when they get to Milwaukee. So impressive what this kid is doing and what the Brewers are doing.
1: Game four in L.A., Brewers-Dodgers. Brewers going for the sweep. We'll hear it here on ESPN Radio. Our coverage, 7:30 Eastern time. That one's going to follow the afternoon matchup in the ALCS, the one that's been moved up because of weather in Cleveland. Rays, Guardians, our coverage, 12:30 Eastern here on ESPN Radio. Right now, SportsCenter all night.
13: Good starting field position for not Lamar Jackson, but Tyler Huntley in at quarterback. Lamar, of course, came up limp after getting tackled on a sack late in that second quarter. He comes to the sideline. He's questionable to return with a lower body injury. He is on the sideline with no helmet and a beanie on.
1: So it sounded last weekend, WBAL Ravens quarterback Lamar Jackson did not practice Wednesday, but as for this weekend, Coach Jesse Minter?
14: It's definitely day-to-day. You know, I think a lot of times those things, right when they happen, you're not sure. And as you gather information, you look at stuff. But again, like to Lamar's credit, he's working his butt off. He's doing everything he can to be out here. And when he's able to be, then he will.
1: Our Adam Schefter gathering information. Sources telling him the two-time MVP has a realistic chance to return Sunday against Cleveland. Jesse Minter saying that Jackson's considered day-to-day, as we heard, with that left ankle injury. ESPN analyst Jeff Saturday, Jason McCourty, Kyle Brandt with Greeny on GetUp.
15: The Ravens plus Lamar Jackson equals what?
16: Yeah, a Super Bowl contender. They're 4-1 right now. I think this is the most slept-on team in the NFL. Jesse Minter's done a good job. They beat a very good Atlanta team with Huntley at the helm. They shut down Bijan Robinson. They forced Penix to beat him from the pocket. Went to overtime, but they found a way to win. It's a good football team, and they are put together well. And if Lamar comes back and plays to his level, it will bring them to it.
17: Yeah, we probably haven't talked enough about Lamar Jackson and Declan Doyle, the new offensive coordinator, and the magic they've been able to make so far. Lamar Jackson being back, this is the same Baltimore Ravens team we've seen in the past, though. Like, it's not going to matter until January comes along.
16: That's true.
17: And Mark Andrews makes a big catch or doesn't fumble the ball. Lamar Jackson is able to make that key play to propel. They're in the same exact boat as, Kyle, you mentioned, of Josh Allen and the Buffalo Bills. Like, this is what we expect. Like, they're a very good football team. They're going to win a ton of games. When the playoffs start, then we'll start talking
16: about it. It's dueling Spider-Man teams. They're the Bills of the Beltway, and that's fine. We can get there. Yeah. I'll tell you this, if I'm a Ravens fan, right, I don't love this report. Like, I don't like realistic chance for Lamar. Give him another week. You have Snoop. Give us the next episode. Like, I am ready for the backup quarterback. I don't like rushing. See, Jason, you got it. I'm for the culture. I don't like rushing the quarterback at all.
1: Jackson sprained his ankle in the win over the Titans October 4th, then sat out Sunday night's overtime win over the Falcons. All of the Week 6 action getting underway tonight.
19: Seahawks at Broncos.
25: I think if you're the Seattle Seahawks, you got to send a message that you're still a reigning Super Bowl champions and you're going to have a lot to say. And I think if you lose a game like this coming up, I think it spells problems for Seattle.
18: Why would I go out there worried about throwing an interception? Why would I go out there trying to throw every football 50 yards down the field? Just play the play. If the play's there, hit it. If it's not there, check it down, run, throw it away, punt. Who cares? And I have to just remind myself not to play hero ball. It's just one play at a time. Do exactly what I'm supposed to do. And who cares? If the play causes me to throw an interception and I forced it and that was there and I liked what I saw, it may happen. It's happened before. It may happen again.
20: You can't play the quarterback position worried about forcing turnovers or worried about throwing an interception. That's the problem. He's not playing the play. I almost feel like Bo Nix has the yips a little bit when it comes to his progression reads.
21: If he didn't get hurt, they could have won the AFC last year.
22: Bo looks like a quarterback whose head is completely and totally spinning.
25: You're the starting quarterback for the Denver Broncos. You don't get injured, the likelihood is that you're in the Super Bowl last year. If here you are talking about, you think about this and you think about that, but then you say, okay, why think about that all? Just run the play. No. You're supposed to be out there being a leader and a stud.
23: No qualifying quarterback has taken longer before throwing this season than Sam Darnold, about 3.25 seconds. That's about 0.4 of a second slower than he was getting the ball out last season.
24: It feels like Sam Darnold is just getting hit far too often, and the sacks are up. And I think it's a combination of playing slow and then drifting.
26: It's not like he doesn't know. We don't want to throw interceptions, you know. Like, stay positive, stick to it, trust your reads, take care of the ball.
27: Yeah, obviously, a short week. You know, we're rolling. Just another opportunity to go out there and play good football. Obviously learned a lot from last week. I think it's really the same thing of what I said right after the game. You know, just got to be a little bit more decisive.
1: Seahawks Broncos getting week 6 underway with the Thursday night matchup. Stingy defense early in the season. That's next. 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
19: 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Arch Manning leads the Longhorns into a pivotal showdown with the Florida Gators. 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
0: Hey, this is Rich Eisen. Coming up on Thursday, Peter King stops by in person. Bob Costas zooms in to talk about the baseball playoff latest. And Kevin Pollak joins us to talk Tulsa King and everything else. That's Thursday's Higher Register edition of the Rich Eisen Show on Disney Plus, the ESPN app, and ESPN Radio.
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1: 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A night ago, 32 teams in action on the ice. It gave us a grand total of 112 goals, the most in the four-year history of the Frozen Frenzy, too shy of the NHL record for the most on any single day. We did not have 100 goals on Wednesday. We did have 13 plus the one awarded for the shootout win in Denver.
4: Stars to win it with a save. Brock Nelson will try and keep it going. A fantastic game tonight. Nelson, the veteran, on to Smith. Stopped by the Stars' netminder. And Dallas has come into Colorado and beaten the Avalanche in the shootout. 3-2, the final score.
1: 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Stars get the shootout win. 3-2, two goals allowed to the end.

0: The Canadiens and the Capitals.
1: Leonard over to Beauvillier with a shot. He lifts that one wide. Lane Hudson sends it through center ice. Deep to the Washington zone. Center, and they score. And it's Josh Anderson for the second time tonight, set up by Alex Newhook to tie it at three.
0: TSN 690 as Montreal ties it in the second. But then in the third,
2: a shot, they score! Justin Hall let it go from the right point. I don't think anyone touched it on the way in. That might be 2-2 games, and the Capitals have taken a 4-3 lead. Justin Hall gets it for Washington.
0: First Capitals defenseman to score in each of his first two games with the franchise. Capitals Radio Network. Washington wins at 5-4 over the Canadiens. They're 3-1 at home this season. They've scored at least 5 goals in 3 of their 4 wins. Alex Ovechkin gets an assist, 760 career assists, 2 behind Nicklas Backstrom for the franchise record. Sports Center all night, ESPN Radio. Big weekend coming up for college football. Top 5 matchup between Ohio State and Indiana. Mississippi State, LSU, Alabama, Tennessee, Mizzou, Ole Miss, Oklahoma State, Houston, all matchups involving ranked teams. Ditto for 8th-ranked BYU and number 2 Notre Dame. Irish, a little banged up, ESPN's Pete Thamel.
3: Leonard Moore missed the Stanford game after suffering a concussion the week earlier in the University of North Carolina game. I've been told that Leonard Moore, although his status is questionable, is on track to come back and play in this game. Obviously, he has to go through concussion protocol, so nothing is given until he does. But I've been told there's optimism for his trajectory to get back for this huge game in Provo. Obviously, he's one of the 5 best players in the sport. It would obviously be huge for that Notre Dame defense. Also, for that Notre Dame defense, they get back Kingston Vilamu-Asa, linebacker. He's off the injury report. He'd been dealing with a thumb injury, and we'll find out later this week on Jason Onyeka, the defensive lineman. He is questionable with an ankle injury.
0: And as for the keys for this matchup, ESPN analyst Roddy Jones and Tom Luganville.
4: I think for BYU, it's imperative they find a way to run the football between the tackles, particularly in the red area. Just 2 touchdowns and 5 attempts a week ago versus Iowa State. But it's the physical inside run game that they're lacking with LJ Martin. How do they get it back without him in the lineup?
5: Look, it's such a big question and topic of conversation that it had Pete Thamel chiming in on the group chat today. That's how you know something is big and important. But I'm looking at that BYU defense and the challenge that it's going to create for Notre Dame offensively. This is the best unit on defense that Notre Dame has seen all year long. The front is incredibly experienced and they are big and physical. At linebacker and in the secondary, they are as athletic as anybody in the country, with Kade Luave at the linebacker position, who is as quick, as fast, and explosive as anybody at that position in the country. And then Faletau Satuala on the back end is super lengthy at safety. So that BYU defense is going to present some challenges for Notre Dame.
0: College game day will be in Provo. BYU, Notre Dame, huge showdown this weekend. As for the showdown between 4th-ranked Ohio State at number 5 Indiana, ESPN analyst Greg McElroy.
6: I'm actually going to go with Indiana here, Jay, and it's hard for me right now to watch Indiana and think that I've seen their very best. I don't think I have. And yet still the numbers reflect a very good football team. They're going to have to turn this game into a line of scrimmage battle. The one weak spot right now for Ohio State is their offensive line, and I think Indiana's defensive line can attack that group. They have 49 tackles for loss this year. They have 20 sacks through 6 games. It's 3rd nationally in both categories. And if you look at last year, that's where they won the game. They sacked Julian Sand 5 times in the Big Ten championship game. They held Ohio State to just 58 rushing yards on 26 attempts. They're going to have to dominate the line of scrimmage, not just with their defensive line, but also their offensive line by running the football and manufacturing big plays. And they have the personnel at not just wide receiver, but at quarterback to be able to potentially do that.
0: Ohio State and Indiana. From Bloomington, Indiana, 6-0 on the season, trying to stay unbeaten. That's a noon kickoff. Also at noon, number 7, Texas hosting Florida in the SEC. That one will be on ABC. Mississippi State, LSU on ESPN in that matchup of ranked teams. We'll also see top-ranked Georgia this weekend facing Auburn. That one a 3:30 kick on ESPN. An 0-3 hole. It's a tough deficit. That's next. Sports Center all night at ESPN Radio.
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0: 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Bryce Young and the Carolina Panthers step into one of the NFL's toughest environments, heading to the link for a showdown with Jalen Hurts and the Philadelphia Eagles.
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1: Heading into week six, Unsportsmanlike takes a look this morning. 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
1: Rams Eric Jackson is still suspended, but it's been cut from 2 games to 1 after that punch following the Monday Night Football game. Baseball moving up game 3 of the ALCS. It's now a matinee matchup thanks to Mother Nature heading into Ohio. Dodgers now have their backs to the wall.
2: Game 3 from Dodger Stadium. So here we go. Snell ready to work. Is hit in the air, right field, well struck. Tucker going back, and it's gone! First pitch of the game, Cheerio over the right field wall, into the pavilion, into the sun. Wow! Pitch. Swing, high fly ball, right field. This ball's back. This one's got a chance, and it's gone!
3: This is who they are. This is what they do. Trying to move to a game away from the World Series.
4: Our guys have, you know, been battle-tested. It's an elimination game. We just got to get a win.
1: Brewers took the first two at home. And then Wednesday, they take game 3 in L.A. 6-2, the final. Brewers were swept by the Dodgers a year ago in the NLCS. Now they're on the verge of sweeping the Dodgers. John Schaumbe, Doug Glanville, I've had the call of the NLCS for us here on ESPN Radio. Back to L.A. Boog?
5: All right, Jay, thanks very much. And how about the Milwaukee Brewers? They're up 3 games to none in the NLCS. One more win, and they're on their way to the World Series. So many places you can go. The performance of Gasser, the performance of D.L. Hall, and then, of course, Bowers and that amazing at-bat for the second time in this series, Doug.
6: And that's what we've seen, a complete team. And they are consistent, and the things that they're good at, they continue to use as pressure points against their opponent. Even the Los Angeles Dodgers did not have answers. And in fact, they counterpunched. The Brewers are always counterpunching. The Dodgers put up 2, and it was a little shocking. Uribe has been flawless this postseason. He finally gives up some run. His command isn't there. And right away, when they get into the dugout, they put up 3 with back-to-back home runs of Bowers and Mitchell. So we heard the postgame on Bowers talking about having each other's back. That's what it seems like they play. Someone has a bad outing, they pick them up in the next inning. And then their bullpen all around that just slaps up zeros. And, you know, so if they get a lead, they hold it. And if they're close, they keep it close. And then they get the hit. So they scored many ways tonight, stole a base. They do it all. And they showed that they can go toe-to-toe with the Dodgers on the road, and it was an exclamation point tonight.
5: Blake Snell was dominant until he wasn't. Yeah. There's one spot that I think everybody agreed the Dodgers had an advantage, and that was the starting rotation, and that just has not impacted things from a Dodger perspective the way they had hoped.
6: So it seems like against the Brewers, it's one team where you could have a starting rotation, but you better go 9. And it's hard. Nobody's really going 9. As soon as they come out, they find responses to their bullpen. And they seem to tack on and get you at that weak point. And it seemed like the right lane, right? Blake Snell goes in, and it's like, okay, a couple lefties are coming up. Okay, we'll leave them in. Home run, home run. And then they're just, like, stunned. But that's what the Brewers have done. And once they had that lead, they absolutely held on to it.
5: Glass now goes for the Dodgers. The Brewers didn't even announce a starter, so we'll wait and see whether it's Chad Patrick or Shane Drouin. But regardless, you know the way Milwaukee goes about it. They're going to try and finish off the Dodgers tomorrow in 4.
6: Absolutely, and they know that, yes, even if they have a starter go 2-3, they have guys like Aaron Ashby that eat up 3 more innings. So they're not worried with this bullpen because their bullpen can cover any part of the game. That's their strength. They have guys that match up in any lane, and that's why they continue to protect leads when they get them.
5: Brewers win it 6-2, the final, and they're up 3 games to none. In this best-of-7 National League Championship Series. For Doug Glanville, I'm John Schaumbe, right here in your home for every pitch of the World Series, Major League Baseball on ESPN Radio on the ESPN app. Now we send it back to Jay Reynolds in the studio.
1: All right, Boog, Dodgers trailing 3-0 in the best-of-7 series for the first time since the 1966 World Series. In Game 3, they had a 2-1 lead in the 7th inning, but the Brewers rally get the 6-2 win. Brewers are up 3-0 in the series. First time they've had a 3-0 series lead in franchise history. What has manager Pat Murphy told the team?
7: I don't need to tell them anything. Like, we don't change any. There's nothing to change. You know, no, the Dodgers are an incredible team that's won back-to-back championships. You think they're not good enough to come back and win a game against us or come back and play well? I know how good they are. Our guys know how good they are. Our guys know what we're up against. But that doesn't change anything. We come out and play the same way every time, no matter how I feel. You know what I mean? Like, this, it really doesn't. You know what I mean? I don't, there's no feeling good, feeling bad. It's just onward. You know, like I've said, like the goal the whole time from spring training, February 9th, the first day we got together, the goal the whole time is just like build a resiliency and a passion for being in the now and a passion for winning tonight and then let them tap us on the shoulder when it's over.
1: Teams that take a 3-0 series lead in a best of seven have gone on to win the series 98% of the time. They're 41-1. The one team to lose was the Yankees in 2004 against the Boston Red Sox. Game four coming up on Thursday. Game three did see Shohei Ohtani in the lineup despite being dropped to sixth. He was on base three times in the loss with a walk. He was hit by a pitch and had a single in the eighth inning. First time since September 1st, he's reached base three times in a game. As for his future as a two-way player, Katie Wu, the Dodgers reporter for The Athletic, earlier on ESPN Radio.
8: The real answer is it's just too soon. And the Dodgers have said nothing that would indicate that they would change that. I think they might change how they deploy him, how they use him. Maybe it's not for a full two-way season. Maybe it's similar to what they did in 2025 when he was coming back from injury and he ramped back up in the second half. But if Shohei Ohtani wants to pitch, he's going to pitch. That's kind of how they got into this predicament this season in the first place, was his insistence that even though he was pitching through some knee pain and right bicep soreness, that he could still return and be a pitcher by this season. I don't fault any player for trying to do everything they can to return back to the field, and especially Shohei, who has not pitched consistently since 2023. But while hindsight is 2020, you look back and you wonder, was his insistence to return to the mound the main cause in his lack of ability right now?
1: The NLCS could come to an end Thursday. Dodgers trying to avoid a sweep and force a game five. Brewers looking to uncork some champagne. Game three of the ALCS comes up today, too. Guardians and Rays, that series tied 1-1 after the first two at the Trop. Game three moved up from a 6 p.m. start in Cleveland to 1 o'clock in the afternoon as they're expecting weather to come in. That could bode well for Guardians starter Gavin Williams, ESPN analyst Tim Kirchin.
9: We've seen his numbers in day games against his numbers in night games. He's way better in day games, but he's great wherever he pitches. He led the league, the American League, in strikeouts this year. And, of course, he got the final out of Game 4 against the White Sox and then started Game 5 of the LDS and struck out 12. He is the only pitcher in Major League history to strike out 12 and allow one hit in a winner-take-all game. That's how dominant he was in the winner-take-all game that got the Guardians to the next round. Amazing.
10: As for the Rays, Tim, they're relentless at the plate and on the bases. They've committed one error in five games here in the postseason. But what stands out about the way Kevin Cash uses that bullpen?
9: Well, the bullpen's been great. Every part of their pitching staff has been great. But he has so many big, versatile arms out there. And the way he's used Ian Seymour, who was a starter but now can give them extra innings in relief. Cam Boozer's been great. Kevin Kelly. And Brian Baker, of course. He has four saves and hasn't allowed a hit yet. So you take that elite defense, put the ball in play, really good rotation, and now this bullpen is as hot as it's been all year.
1: Game three coming up on Thursday. With the change by Major League Baseball, our coverage starts now at 12:30 Eastern Time. NLCS Game 4, our coverage at 7:30 Eastern. 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Right now, SportsCenter all night.
11: There's only 7 seconds on the clock. There are no timeouts. This is going to end up in a tie if they don't spike it. It ends up in a tie.
12: Trying to gain more for the kick. Right call is honestly, we can go clock it early.
13: I'm happy it wasn't a loss, and I'm sad it wasn't a win. That's how I feel.
1: We're on the verge of week six, but the head shaking continues from what we saw in week five, like the Commanders settling for a tie after that botched ending of their game with the Giants. We heard Micah Parsons on his podcast having the back of his former defensive coordinator when they were in Dallas. Dan Quinn, who's now the head coach in Washington.
14: Chasing Daniels probably cost my man Dan Quinn his job. To be honest with you.
15: That's tough.
14: To be honest with you. And I'm a big Jaden Daniels fan. But the reality is, like, he probably cost a lot of people their jobs this past weekend.
1: There's been some pushback aimed at Parsons, who's now in Green Bay and not on either team involved. But, says our Stephen A. Smith, why?
16: I think it's fair. I think he's right on the money. I think that we have to take into account this is not just some dude speaking about somebody he doesn't know. He has a relationship with Dan Quinn. Dan Quinn was the defensive coordinator in Dallas for years when he was there. He is no scrub. He is an elite player when he's healthy on the field. He has the credentials to say what he says. He has the relationship with Dan Quinn to justify him sticking his nose into somebody else's business, because in his eyes, Dan Quinn is his business, because that's his former boss as a defensive coordinator, not to mention the fact that he's absolutely right in terms of what he said. It's nothing that he said wrong about Jaden Daniels. Not only that, he acknowledged the respect that he has for him and the affection that he has for him, because he knows the brother can play, and he talked about liking him. But there's no doubt about it, when there's 12 seconds left on the clock and you don't have a timeout, as a quarterback in your third year, you're supposed to get rid of the damn football. The last thing you're supposed to do is be running inbounds or getting sacked, which is what Jaden Daniels did. So everything Micah Parsons said is absolutely on the money. Last point. If we can talk about a sport we never played, particularly on that level, how the hell are we going to sit up there with a straight face and look at them who are actually playing the sport and tell them they should be quiet? We can talk about teammates and calling out your teammates or lack of decorum or anything like that. We can talk about those things. But at the end of the day, he ain't a member of the Washington Commanders. He doesn't owe Jaden Daniels anything, okay? If anything, you know what? He's going to side with Dan Quinn. And so it makes perfect sense. But most importantly, he has the credentials to do it. He knows what the hell he's talking about. What he said was absolutely correct. And he said it about a man he supports, because it's the man that helped make him the player that he is.
17: I agree with Micah Parsons. I think he is in his right to address this, because it's situational football. And I'll disagree with him on one point. He said it would have been different if Jaden Daniels was a rookie. No chance. Every high schooler in America that plays quarterback knows in a 2-minute drill, no matter what the play is, the first thing I do is check the clock. How many timeouts do I have? What's the situation? So it's inexcusable that, especially because, and you said it, Stephen A., not just 13, 12 seconds here. They had almost 50 seconds when the previous play was called. I don't care if Dan Quinn read him the Cheesecake Factory menu instead of a play call. The quarterback on the field looks at the clock. You have to know the situation. If a pass play is called, you know, got to throw it out of bounds, can't scramble around. The reason Micah Parsons is right to throw in his opinion is because it was egregious. I think players should be allowed to critique football because they play it too.
1: ESPN analyst Jordan Rogers. As for Parsons' status, he won't be playing Sunday against the Cowboys, although he did say on his podcast that if this was a Super Bowl week, he would play. He's yet to return to practice from last season's torn ACL, and meniscus remains on the PUP list. As for the status of Caleb Williams in Chicago, ESPN Bears reporter Courtney Cronin.
18: Caleb Williams was back in the fold at walkthrough today. He is listed as a full participant on the injury report. The Bears will have two actual practices Thursday and Friday, which certainly will factor into the decision as to whether he plays in Atlanta in week 6. But coming off that extensive 30-minute workout that he had at Lambeau Field last Sunday, this is all very good news. Now, Ben Johnson said it's still fluid as to whether Williams will play and what that quarterback decision will be for the Falcons game, but it's trending in the right direction. Now, behind Williams, though, if he's not able to go, QB2 still up in the air. Ben Johnson said he's deciding between Case Keenum and Tyson Bagent about who will be getting those snaps should Williams not be able to play. But the offense as a whole can certainly benefit from his presence being back out there. Roma Dunze said the number one thing he's missed without Williams is 18's playmaking. Nobody does it quite like him. And in order for this team to reset today, the way that they are trying to move on from that really ugly Green Bay loss, Adunze said you just have to put it behind you and come out with a win. That is truly the only thing that will make this Bears team feel better moving forward.
1: Bears Falcons in Atlanta Sunday. Falcons quarterback Michael Penix expected to start, says he felt good at practice. MRI was positive, as were the imaging results. Penix suffered a rib injury in the final minute of the fourth quarter in the overtime loss to Baltimore. We head into week six with three unbeaten teams and 3-0-5. Raiders started with three straight wins before their three-point loss to the still unbeaten Chiefs and their week five blowout loss to the Patriots. Time to turn to the first overall pick in the draft. Earlier on the Golics, Mike Senior.
15: They're 3-2. There are four teams in the AFC that are 4-1, and then the next closest teams are all 3-2. They're 3-2. How unfair would that be to the rest of the players on the team if you were to pull Kirk Cousins, who has 12 touchdowns, four interceptions, completing over 65% of his passes? I know he doesn't move very well, but all of a sudden you put a rookie in. Think of the rookie mistakes you're going to go through. How could you give up on a team that's 3-2?
1: Raiders host the 4-1 Bills on Sunday. Straight ahead, what are the keys for Thursday? SportsCenter All Night continues. It's ESPN Radio.
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4: 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Week 6 kicks off with a Thursday night matchup in Denver. Seahawks, Broncos. Denver coming off a win over the Chargers, although not that impressive for the Broncos. As for the keys for Seattle in the matchup, ESPN analyst Mina Kimes.
5: Sam Darnold needs to not turn the ball over. Obvious, I know, coming off a game in which the Seahawks turned it over 4 times, 3 inside their own 15-yard line. Very hard to win football games that way. And to be fair, it wasn't entirely Sam Darnold. There were 2 fumbles as well. But something that Darnold has struggled with since coming back is pressure. In fact, on the season, he has the second worst QBR under pressure in the entire NFL, second only to Bo Nix. And of course, we know this Denver Broncos defense can get after it. Particularly worried about Zach Allen on the interior, Nick Bonito too. But to me, if Sam could just protect the football, they should be able to win this, because the quarterback I alluded to on the other side has been struggling, and I think the Seahawks defense will get after it.
4: Seahawks last win in Denver was in 2006. From the baseball clubhouse, Joe Espada is out after 3 seasons as the Astros manager in Houston. Phillies say they're keeping Don Mattingly as their manager, 2-year contract. ESPN analyst Tim Kirkchen.
6: He should be back. He was 24 games over 500 for a team that was really struggling when he arrived. He's Don Mattingly's had a lot of managerial experiences, but now you know this. Mm-hmm. They're going to have to figure out a bunch of positions on this team. They have multiple player personnel questions, mm-hmm. probably way too many for a team that won 93 games last year. So let's not blame Rob Thompson for the slow start.
7: Yep.
6: And let's not blame Don Mattingly for them getting knocked out earlier than they would like. They need some work done on this team, and they're going to have to start it pretty soon.
4: Managers, especially in the National League, certainly in the spotlight this week in the League Championship Series, too.
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4: If you showed up a little late for Game 3 of the NLCS, things started without you, as our boot jumpy noted.
9: So here we go. Snell ready to work, and the first offering of the game is hit in the air, right field, well struck. Tucker going back, and it's gone! First pitch of the game, Cheerio over the right field wall, into the pavilion, into the sun, and the Brewers have jumped in front, 1-0. Wow!
3: Number 4.
4: Not long until we get to see this for real, but Wednesday, preseason action, and Giannis put on a show. 1 assist shy of a triple-double. WPLG Local 10.
10: Look out, Giannis with 4 defenders. A blow by.
8: Oh,
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8: 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The blow by, the perfectly thrown lob for the Nick Richards dunk.
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3: Number 3.
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9: Stars can win it with a save. Brock Nelson will try and keep it going. A fantastic game tonight. Nelson, the veteran, on to Smith. Stopped by the Stars netminder. And Dallas has come into Colorado and beaten the Avalanche in the shootout. 3-2, the final score.
3: Number 2.
4: For the 3rd time in their 4 wins this season, the Capitals finish with at least 5 goals. Capitals Radio Network.
12: A shot, they score! Justin Hall let it go from the right point. I don't think anyone touched it on the way in. That might be 2 in 2 games.
3: Number 1.
4: Back to the diamond. Dodgers took the lead in the bottom of the 6th of Game 3, which could have led to some second-guessing for the Brewers had it not been for their top of the 7th.
9: Pitch. Swing and a high fly ball right field. This ball's back. This one's got a chance. And it's gone! Into the pavilion over the right field wall. Jake Bowers will touch catch a ball. And the Brewers had the lead on pitch number 11. What an at bat from Jake Bowers.
4: Jake Bowers, the two-run go-ahead shot. Garrett Mitchell follows that with a solo home run. Back-to-back home runs for the Brewers in the top of the seventh. Blake Snell pitching in the seventh inning for the first time in all of 2026. And he gives up those back-to-back homers. As for extending his starter into the seventh, hindsight, of course, 2020 for skipper Dave Roberts.
7: Through the sixth inning, and then once we got to the seventh inning, I think he retired 13 or 14 in a row, and his stuff was really good. I don't think that they were seeing him well, and I was trying to get him three more hitters, and we had Evan, you know, for that fourth hitter. He had his way with those two lefties and took care of Vaughn, and obviously the leadoff walk hurt. Hasn't given up a homer all year, but it's baseball, and for me, I felt good with where Blake's stuff was at, and, you know, you got to give Bowers credit. He put together another good at bat, which he did at their place, and, you know, spurred that rally, and then right there saw 8-9 pitches, then end up hitting a homer. But yeah, I mean, I had Evan ready, you know, for Pratt right there.
4: Dodgers need a win today to stave off elimination and keep their season alive. Rays, Guardians will be trying to take control of the ALCS. They split the first two in St. Petersburg. They play game three this afternoon. First pitch moved up as the forecast isn't all that great in Cleveland. We'll have it starting at 12:30 Eastern time. That's going to do it for Sports Center All Night. I'm Jay Reynolds. It's Thursday, October 15th, birthday of Jim Palmer. The Hall of Fame pitcher is 81 today. We'll hand it off to Evan, Canty, and Michelle on Sportsmanlike is next. It's ESPN Radio.
0: Thursday edition of Unsportsmanlike with Evan Cohen, Chris Canty, and me, Michelle Smallman. The 49ers, Chiefs, and Vikings are all undefeated, but I'll tell you why one of them won't make the playoffs. It's Unsportsmanlike, 6 a.m. Eastern, right here on ESPN Radio, ESPN2, and ESPNU.
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2: I just heard one of the more ridiculous things coming out of Domino's mouth, and that's saying a lot.
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21: One foot in bounds in the end zone is good enough for
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20: 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That's
2: he said it should be one foot in the end zone.
3: John Michaels.
20: One of our co-hosts has had the worst luck when it comes to cars. Poor Brian Finneran wakes up this morning again. This has to be like his fifth flat tire in the last 3 months.
22: At least.
20: Not to mention he's had to change like four windshields. I mean, the worst.
22: We might need to hold hands and have prayer.
3: And home team Brandon Lee.
22: You have to wonder now if Clemson is going to be a situation where they're going to allow him to keep
20: a gremlin?
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20: He's mad.
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23: 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Kevin Stefanski, he expects Michael Penix Jr. to play Sunday against the Bears.
24: Let's go. All right.
22: Maybe.
23: Could both starting quarterbacks play in the starting bins? That would be interesting. Are the Bears and the Falcons mirror images of each other? We'll get into that. Nate Frazier, he is not on the Georgia Bulldogs injury report, but doesn't mean he won't be there. And Grady Jarrett returns with the Bears. Which former Atlanta stars or current stars would you one day like to see retire here in the city? Grady Jarrett's obviously going to, when he's done playing football, sign a one-day contract with the Falcons and be a Falcon. So we'll figure out the guys we want to be lifers here in the A. Got it done. Went to go see the doctor yesterday.
20: Feel lighter today?
23: Dr. Shoddy Clay, thank you very
2: much. What's up, Shoddy?
23: She did a very good job. She went with a sneak attack, Finn, as she walked me through everything. You know how they put you to sleep when you have the colonoscopy.
2: It's the greatest thing ever. Usually
23: they walk you down. Tell me about your job, or let's count back from 100, or count from 1 to 10.
20: Right. 100? You don't make it to like 98.
23: The furthest I've ever made it was 97. And they went with okay, we're going to give you a little something just to get you started. And then it was, wake up, Mr. League. That was it. So the sneak attack worked. They went in there. They found a couple of polyps and got rid of them. So now I don't have to see them for 5 years. So on the lower end, right. I had the endoscopy down my throat. Nothing there. That was good.
2: A bunch
23: of scopies. And then the colonoscopy, she did find two polyps and removed them. So she said, I don't have to be there for 5 more years. So, gentlemen, go get checked out. Miss doctor appointments and make sure you get everything checked out repeatedly so you can be A-OK.
2: No doubt. Going today Dr. Hill up there by Flowery Branch, actually. I don't know if I should try to make an appearance and see if there's anybody speaking today. Let's see what the media schedule is up there. So I'll be there for a minute. Get my knee drained and see what he thinks is going on with that bad boy. And then I got to coach some girls flag football today.
20: Okay.
2: Team we're playing, I don't know the name of it. They're coming down from Marietta. They got a long drive to Notre Dame Academy.
20: So maybe the drive will take away.
2: The point of saying that is they want to do a doubleheader just to make it worth their time.
23: Yeah, why not?
2: So we're going to go 5 and I guess right after that. But I don't know. I started with 8 girls yesterday, and by the end of practice, we had 4 left. So nobody got hurt.
20: One
2: had an ankle that wanted to go ice it. I said, go. I need you for tomorrow.
20: Okay.
2: Mm-hmm. One had to take off for cross-country practice.
23: Dual athlete.
2: She's missing. She's one of my better athletes. Okay. She missed today's games because she has a cross-country meet.
20: Okay.
2: Another one had
1: to go because her mom was picking her up or something, and then something else happened. So the whole thing is, it was hot yesterday, too. And I tell you, sweating out there, dude, it was hot. So, and today's going to be more of the same, a high of 88 today. And then it finally cools off, and we're going to have some nice football weather over the weekend.
22: Yeah, what time is game time? You play in the afternoon, in the evening?
1: Yeah, usually about 4:30. Today will be around 5, depending on how the traffic is coming down from Marietta for the squad we're playing, which I still can't remember who it is.
20: Can I have a little beef with doctor's offices? Just a little bit.
22: Sure. Right.
20: So Kane needed to get a sports physical. Basketball season, the official start of the season is like another 2 weeks. So he had to get one, and they're on fall break. So I said, all right, well, set an appointment. That's a smart thing to do, right? We're just going in to get a sports physical. Should be 30 minutes. Arrived 15 minutes early to the appointment. We get there at 1:45 for a 2 o'clock appointment. We didn't get out of there till 4 o'clock. For literally them to weigh him, measure him, make sure that he could stretch and didn't have anything wrong with him, walk on your toes, walk on your heels. They didn't see us for almost an hour and 30 minutes. Why do you have an appointment if you're not going to honor the appointment time? Because I had to put credit card info, and it said, if you're over 15 minutes late, your appointment will be canceled and you'll be charged. Well, can I get my money back for you not seeing me for an hour and a half? We're looking around. There's only like 3 people in the office. Like, what is going on here?
22: Well, sometimes appointments, that's why they give you the 15-minute window, because if you're late, then the person after you is going to be late. So sometimes the person before you goes a lot longer.
20: There was nobody in there.
22: Oh.
20: That was the point.
22: Oh.
20: There was me. There was me and Kane. There was one other family. And then people walked in after us. And we're just kind of looking around like, what is going on here? I could have done the physical myself, but I think it's illegal. I couldn't really sign the paperwork on the back.
22: Well, maybe Michael Penix Jr. was in there because he was getting looked over. His coach said that he's okay. He says he's okay, kind of, and that gets us into our starting five.
3: The stories you'll hear about all day. It's time for today's Starting Five, presented by United Bank Shares. The right partner makes all the difference.
22: They're talking up at Flowery Branch yesterday as Kevin Stefanski expects Michael Penix Jr. to be the starting quarterback. Says he will start on Sunday. Kind of. We'll let you hear him coming up in about 10 minutes as the Bears come to town and they're playing with their backup quarterback, kind of. Caleb Williams missing practice last week, and now it looks like he's ramping up to practice this week. So it could be a case where maybe both teams have backup quarterbacks. Maybe it's a case where the Bears have a backup quarterback and Michael Penix Jr. plays. Maybe it's a case where Michael Penix Jr. plays and Caleb Williams plays.
1: Sounds like both guys will play, and I hope to God the football world gets just that, because the last thing you want to see is any more backup quarterback play for either of these football teams. Michael Penix has been really, really good when he's in there starting, and hopefully we'll get more of that, because what we've seen without him at the quarterback position has been nothing short of terrible, and the Bears have had a bit of a struggle, too, with their backup. So it sounds like both guys will be ready to go. They'll really get an idea today when they get out there and start running around and going through a heavier practice load, especially up in Chicago where they had a walkthrough yesterday. So I don't know if Raheem Morris is up there coaching that team or what, but they had a little walkthrough yesterday, and today I'm sure they'll ramp it up.
22: Nate Frazier, not on Georgia's injury report. He wasn't expected to miss the game last week. And whatever happened right before game time, Kirby Smart got the news right before the game, and Peanut Phillips got the call. Question will be, is he going to be implemented even more, even if Nate Phillips is going to play, or is Nate Phillips going to be...
20: Dwight Phillips.
1: No.
20: Peanut Phillips.
22: I did it again.
20: Making up names for this guy.
22: Dwight Phillips.
20: I just call him Nate Wilson Frazier. Phillips.
22: Nate Frazier and Dwight Phillips.
1: There you go.
22: If Nate Frazier doesn't play, has Peanut earned more playing time? And I think everybody could see his explosiveness, the way that he was able to hit the holes, the way he was able to bounce outside. His speed burst just looked different than everybody else. Chauncey Bowens is just a bulldozing running back and could take a lot of punishment, but has he earned a higher position on the depth chart?
20: I think so. We talked about this Monday. I said I'd give the kid the start. He earned the start. He proved against Alabama you could run inside, you could run outside, you could handle 20-plus carries. If you could do that against Alabama, you could do that against anybody else on your schedule the rest of the year. Yeah. So he would be my starter for now, and you still have Nate Frazier there as somebody that can get 8 to 10 carries.
1: 100%. You keep him in there. He's kind of got a little rhythm going. not only with the quarterback, but the offensive line, and continues to see, watch himself make plays, and Nate can come in there and spell him when he needs some action. So you can go off a feel for this game. Give Dwight the start and let Nate kind of feel it out and see what happens.
22: And Kirby's saying he's still learning the position, Dwight Phillips. So
1: I don't know how much more he has to learn.
22: I mean,
5: he looked like he knew it last year.
22: That looked good to me, and that's great. Against an Alabama defense. So going up against Auburn, we'll see what the running back situation looks like for the Georgia Bulldogs in Athens for a 3:30 kick. Maybe the sports gods are smiling on everybody as the Dodgers are a game away from being swept. They lose 6-2 to the Brewers in L.A. last night. They had the bases loaded early in the game, and Will Smith hits one to the wall. Looked like it was going to be a grand slam for 2 seconds. Hits off the wall. They only get 2 runs out of it, and that was it. No more runs for the Dodgers. Shohei Ohtani still can't hit, still batting under 200. He was batting under 150 going into the game, and they have been a total disaster. And the whole, we can pay whatever we want to, we're going to defer as many salaries as we want to, is not working out, and I think that's good for baseball.
5: Absolutely.
1: It's You're not going to win anything. They are the Braves last series is what's happening.
22: Oh.
1: 192, 192, 190, 182, 074. I mean, yeah,
22: those weights.
1: Two guys hitting around 300 and one guy hitting 231. Everybody else is below 200. You just can't. And then you don't have timely hits like you're talking about. I mean, it's baseball. You get go up against a buzzsaw every once in a while, and these guys are having 11 pitch at bats like Bowers has the last two big games he's been in. It's just ridiculous. And then pitching has been legit.
5: Yeah.
1: So
5: it's what Milwaukee was built on, was pitching. And and this is going to go against all the people that say, hey, we need a salary cap, we need this, that, and the other. This Brewers team was put together, and they've been close the last couple of years, and maybe this is the year they break through.
22: I saw it somewhere on social media. The Dodgers went with deferred contracts, billion-dollar players, analytics, and the Brewers got an old, crusty guy that lets bunts happen.
1: You can't. I don't care. The Dodgers have won the last 2 World Series, so whatever they're doing is working. They can't. It's so hard to win anything 3 times in a row, let alone 2. So there's nothing wrong with the Dodgers, except Shohei's banged up and not feeling right. Freddie's not hitting, and a couple of little things going on. They've won the last 2 titles, so whether they paid for this one or not, they've cashed in what they got.
22: That's true,
1: right?
22: We can make
1: it's hard to win this thing. There's 4 teams left.
22: You can't win every year.
5: We can still make fun.
1: 41-1, I think, for teams that are
5: 3-0.
1: And
5: the only
1: situation.
5: One that lost, Yankees, Red Sox 2004.
1: There you go.
22: David Ortiz. Boy, he carried it.
1: I don't think David Ortiz is coming to the plate.
5: Kevin Brown in game 7 of that.
22: And we have a situation where we have found out who's number 2 this week. Georgia's the number 1 team in the nation. Who's the second best team in college football with the great matchups of ranked teams that we'll see? Will it be Notre Dame? Will it be Indiana? Is Ohio State? Everybody's making it about Jeremiah Smith, but the bottom line is Ohio State as a unit, they keep winning. Who's the number 2 team in college football?
5: It's interesting. Notre Dame sits at number 2, and they play a top 10 team on the road. If they win, they'll probably stay at 2. If Ohio State wins, do they climb to 3 if Notre Dame wins, even with a loss? And if Indiana wins, they probably climb back up to number 2 or number 3. I think it'll stay Georgia and Notre Dame if chalk holds. And then number 3, it'll either be Ohio. The winner of Ohio State or Indiana will probably jump in to the top 3.
22: And we'll see whether or not we have a battle of the top-tier teams. You got Ohio State. You got this Indiana game is the one that's fascinating to me. I only saw part of one of their games earlier, so I'm going to try to watch a lot of this game. You know, the top-tier teams in the SEC, when you were talking about yesterday, John, the only 2 teams that can win a title from the SEC, Alabama and Georgia, it's not necessarily the case in the Big Ten. And so when you're looking at Indiana, we just keep overlooking them. You look at Ohio State.
5: It really feels like that's it, though. So Oregon's dead. Nobody's buying Northwestern. Like, who else would there be in the Big Ten? Hey, look, the SEC may have more than 2. If Ole Miss gets hot and they fix their run defense, they have the best quarterback in the country or one of the best quarterbacks in the country. He'll give them a puncher's chance like they did a year ago. I don't buy Texas unless Arch Manning turns into Peyton Manning.
20: I just don't buy them winning it because he just doesn't feel like he's good enough. In the Big Ten, it feels like a two-team race right now as far as national title contenders. UCLA is good, but now they've lost Nico Iamaleava, so they're without their starting quarterback. How much can they really handle moving forward? USC, Oregon, I don't know. It feels like, this is to me, and you guys tell me if I'm wrong, it feels like there are six teams right now that can probably be your national champs. Georgia, Alabama, Indiana,
21: Ohio State,
20: Notre Dame, Miami. I don't buy anybody in the Big 12.
22: Sounds about right. Is that any different from any years past, though?
20: Well, no, because last year, nobody thought the 10 seed was going to the title game. Nobody at this point of the year thought Indiana was winning the national title.
22: Well, Ole Miss won a game. Could they really go all the way? Could they go the distance? They were close. I mean,
20: they were up with 40 seconds to go. So, yeah, why couldn't they?
22: And we'll see how things go over this weekend for the college football schedule. And that is the starting five. Plus, Grady Jarrett is returning. We'll get into former stars or current stars you want to see retire here in Atlanta. I was going over some things. If Ozzie Albies were to leave the Atlanta Braves, when he returns to end his career, would you want Ozzie to come back, sign the one-day contract, and retire a Brave? Because Grady, I believe, is going to do that. When he shuts it down with the Bears, he'll sign a one-day contract with the Falcons and retire a Falcon. So we'll have a little
20: bit. I don't need to think about getting rid of Ozzie. We got enough people to replace him.
22: In general, I don't, because it made me think, what do we have a Hawk right now who could come back and retire as a Hawk? The answer is no. How many Falcons? Right now, it's probably Bijan. Who else? That's it. That's what I'm getting. Yeah. I don't know if you would sign the one-day contract.
20: First of all, I don't think he's welcome back anymore.
6: I love Atlanta.
22: I think the fan base is kind of split on him now.
6: I'm not done with Atlanta.
20: Ain't no split. Yeah. He was talking trash about the franchise this offseason.
22: Yeah. You got some Trey fans.
1: Let him come in. I need him to come back here and have sign a one-day contract.
22: See, that's where I'm going.
20: Let him come in here and bankhead bounce after they win.
1: Oh, he's always going to come. Whenever he plays anybody that he has something up against, he's going to have
20: Trey's dead.
22: I don't think Trey would sign the one-day contract.
20: I don't think we'd want him back.
22: Well, we can have that conversation coming up.
6: I just joined a new team.
22: Michael Penix Jr. plans to play. Comfortable and available are not the same thing. Which is he? We'll get to that when we return here in the locker room on the Fan 680 and 93.7. 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
2: Well, the Falcons may have their quarterback. Good morning, I'm John Michaels. It looks like the Falcons could have their quarterback coming back as Michael Penix was able to practice yesterday. Kevin Stefanski said they are still on a wait and see to see if he will start week number six against the Chicago Bears. Bears also could have their quarterback back as well as Caleb Williams back recovering from a hamstring. Your update brought to you by Georgia Sports Autographs. Meet Georgia legends Nick Chubb and Sony Michel this Saturday, 10 to 11
3: nothing like
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2: 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Brewers up 3-0 on the Dodgers. They win yesterday 6-2. They'll play game number 4 tonight. Game 3 of the ALCS coming up tonight as it's tied at 1. Don't forget Matt Stinchcomb going to join us at 9 a.m. here on The Fan, 680 at 93.7 FM.
4: Is he going to be implemented even more, even if Nate Phillips is going to play, or is Nate Phillips going to be...
2: Dwight Phillips.
3: Right.
2: Peanut Phillips.
4: I did it again.
2: You're just making up names for this guy.
4: Dwight Phillips.
2: Just call him Nate Wilson Frazier. Phillips.
4: It is Nate Frazier and Dwight Phillips, affectionately known as Peanut.
3: That's
4: correct. Will they both play? Is there a moving of the depth chart? What is going to happen with Kirby Smart as the Dogs host the Auburn Tigers? 3:30 kick in Athens. And we'll see if the Dogs can remain unblemished.
3: Yeah. It's Wilson Phillips.
2: Is that song a banger?
3: What song are you talking about?
4: Yeah, re-rack it, man.
2: The one that Matt Lear was just playing. Thanks for listening.
3: I was listening.
2: No, you
3: and he shut it off. That's why I said it.
4: Well, you can't let it play for 3 minutes.
3: Yeah, you can.
4: Let it
3: simmer a little bit and don't have to talk all over it. Let him.
4: Well, we got a talk show. We can't. It's not a music station.
3: Wilson Phillips.
2: Now we're starting.
3: That's what
4: I'm saying.
3: Wilson Dwight Clark Phillips Jr. the third. Nate Frazier. Why do you lock yourself up? Unbelievable.
4: We got a nice song. I don't know if it's a
3: Peanut
4: banger.
3: Phillips. And Nate Frazier and Wilson Phillips.
2: Mm-hmm.
3: That's what we're talking about.
2: Now I'm asking you, is this a banger?
3: Yes,
2: 100%. 100%?
3: Yeah, 1,000%.
4: Nice song.
3: Of course it is.
4: This is a banger?
3: Yes.
4: Okay.
2: I just think now of the movie Bridesmaids.
5: Right. This is not a banger.
2: It's not
5: what defines a banger.
3: It's a
4: nice dog on this. That's a nice song.
2: Yes. Is this what your girls are warming up to today?
3: Okay, it's not a headbanger.
4: It's like I'm not bouncing in my chair. Banger should make you move around. This is a nice song.
2: Don't you know? It's a good song.
4: Music is personal.
2: Yeah.
4: So if it's a banger in your playlist, so be it.
2: Are you angry this morning? Well, you got to work a full day today?
5: Because he has to work on 4 hours, no doubt.
3: You guys are idiots. I'm working today and tomorrow. Are you working tomorrow?
2: No, I took a vacation day.
3: I offered to take a personal day.
4: It was an excuse.
3: I was given the option. I put the option out there. I can come in and work until I got to go, or I can take a personal day. Why don't you come in and just work until you need to get out of here?
2: Because my flight leaves at 7:30 in the morning.
3: I'm not talking about you. I'm talking about what I was told yesterday.
4: Don't worry about it.
3: Jesus, I'm not worried about it.
4: You were excused. The absence was excused.
3: Right.
4: You are not AWOL, and management approved you leaving yesterday a little bit early as you were an emissary of 680 The Fan.
3: I got the go-ahead from David Dickey, who I believe owns this station still.
2: He runs the joint. He does.
3: On Monday. Whatever day that was. And then yesterday I had another opportunity to do something and mingling with our friends from Truist.
4: There you go.
3: So it's Toyota, Beaver Toyota Mazda and
4: partners.
3: Truist. Are those partners of ours?
4: They are partners.
3: Okay. Just you guys stay in your lane.
4: It wasn't me. I tried to defend you.
3: I'll do it. I knew what was going to happen. I didn't listen to Nick and Chris yesterday because I was working and doing some stuff. Or I didn't listen to the crossover because I was still down at the Benz doing some things with Truist.
2: Mm-hmm.
3: But I heard somebody wasn't happy about what was said, and I didn't hear it, and I'm not really worried about it. I knew what was coming.
4: The light of the day was, I said, look, he's kind of a big deal, and Nick Tilley said he's no Gabby Award winner.
3: Is Gabby a big deal?
2: It is.
3: Not one person knows what a Gabby stands for.
2: Oh, wow.
3: Or what that means or what it is.
2: Shots fired.
4: Goodness.
3: Was it Georgia Broadcasting Yahoos of the Year?
5: Georgia Association of Broadcasting.
3: Yeah, nobody knows what that means.

0: do that. They're winners. They're champions.
1: Not one person.
2: Well, you speak about Beaver Toyota. 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They'll show you what I'm gonna FaceTime you guys Saturday because I want you to meet one of our loyal app listeners.
0: Sure.
3: Okay. Mondo?
2: Yeah, Mondo. I'll be with him.
1: In Miami.
2: Yeah. Okay. But I'm gonna FaceTime you guys. You guys need to meet him. He loves you guys.
0: All right.
3: Hey, by the way, just real quick. Here is the definition of a banger.
2: Okay.
3: An exceptionally energetic, high impact, and catchy song.
1: That is exactly what that was.
0: This is not high energy.
1: Yes, it is. When it starts kicking in, dude.
0: No.
1: You know,
0: this is a slow build up to a great listen. It's a good listen.
3: It's a good song.
0: Yeah.
3: It's just not a banger.
1: The banger's the wrong word for this song comes on anyway. It's like, is this a song you enjoy hearing?
3: You listen to Light 90, Peach 94 FM. There are no bangers.
0: 404-231-1680 is Wilson Phillips' version of the song a banger. Brian Finner is agitated. It's a banger.
1: I'm not agitated. He threw it out there. It's the wrong word to use, I guess. So
0: yes, I agree.
1: Now it's
0: a nice song.
1: Right.
0: Look, I love when our show gets off the rails.
2: It's fine with me.
0: 6:15 in the morning. Someday somebody's going to make you want to
2: come on, man, sing it.
0: He's smiling now.
1: That's
0: you know
1: good.
0: What? Maybe we should come back and break every time with this one. Is he going to be smiling when Michael Penix Jr. hits the field? Is he hitting the field? Kevin Stefanski and Michael Penix Jr. talking. Kevin Stefanski, get ready for it. He's not a man of many words. He wants to be short and doesn't want to give a whole lot of information. So he was asked straight up, is Michael Penix Jr. your starting quarterback for Sunday against the Bears?
4: Yes, as long as everything goes according to plan. Yes.
0: As long as everything goes to plan.
1: Well, in that sense, yes, he's our quarterback. He's feeling better. As long as he doesn't tweak something or make it worse, he's going to play.
0: It's yes with a contingent. It's not yes. Re-rack it, Matt Lear. Is Michael Penix Jr., Kevin Stefanski, going to be your starting quarterback for the Atlanta Falcons against the Bears?
4: Yes, as long as everything goes according to plan. Yes.
0: As long as everything goes according to plan.
2: I'm going to say yes, because that is the most definitive answer Kevin Stefanski has told us this entire offseason.
0: That's true.
2: Normally, he'll be like, oh, we got to work through it. He said yes. Mm-hmm. That's our starting quarterback. Thank God.
1: There you go.
2: Because if I had to see Tua, I was going to puke. I don't want to see. I'm sorry. I don't want to see that guy as my quarterback ever.
5: Rise up, baby.
0: We'll hear from a Baltimore.
2: Give me MPJ
0: Raven that said that everything changed not for the Falcons but for the Ravens when they saw Tua.
2: This is embarrassing. What was said by this Ravens?
0: Well, we'll get to that a little bit later. Here is Kevin Stefanski on what is the practice plan for Michael Penix Jr.
4: Yes, with any injury like this, you want to make sure as they move around and how they're feeling. It could be all, some, none. We shall see.
6: Do we know the extent of the rib injury, like from imaging?
4: I'm not going to get into specifics, but he's feeling better.
0: He's not all the way right, but he's feeling better. All right, that's what we got to take.
1: He got a bad bruise on his ribs. Mm-hmm. Tighten up on him. Unfortunately, he couldn't finish the game. Or he didn't think he could finish the game, I guess is a better way to put it.
2: Right.
1: He didn't think he would be, when he was wrong about this, he didn't think he would be capable or able to be productive on the football field. But in hindsight, the guy coming behind you was probably even worse than you banged up like you were.
2: Right.
1: So that was unfortunate. We would have, Matt Ryan would have finished the game. Roddy White would have finished the game.
2: Brian Finneran would have finished the game.
1: A lot of guys would have finished the game if you just got to deal with a little bit of pain in your ribs. So it's just it's a funky situation. He was banged up. There's no question about it. He was hurt.
0: It was a big hit. Now, that's
1: but he wasn't injured, apparently.
0: Coach didn't get hit by anybody. The guy that got hit, Michael Penix Jr., was asked, Mike, how are your ribs this week?
7: Yeah, they're good. They're getting better every day. I felt good today at practice. And, you know I'm going to continue to feel good. I just got to stay on top of my rehab and just make sure I'm doing all the right things.
0: Not all the way right, but getting better. And he was able to practice. There you go. He wasn't held out from practice, which means you would think he would be more healthy today and healthier on Friday.
1: 100%. So hopefully it just really was just a huge hit that stiffened up on him. And got tight, and he was in a... It's weird because he was on the bench answering these questions to the doctor and the training staff. Like, I don't know. I saw him get up and throw the ball a few times.
2: Because he had come back in, and then when we go to overtime, you see him warming up. I thought for sure he was coming back, and then the next thing you know, he's got a towel on his head.
1: We didn't have the ball for 10 minutes of actual time, and his rib cage got all sore. And started feeling a certain way, and he tapped out. Unfortunately, that's exactly what happened.
0: Oh, you get the ribs. You don't know when they're broken, when they're bruised. You don't know if they're cracked. It's just, it all feels the same.
1: I think there was a level of concern from the doctors with his reaction to the pain and what he was dealing with, and they probably advised him to not go out there and make it worse, and that put Tua in a tough situation. The whole thing went sideways, so it was not ideal.
0: Well, Coach said, as long as things go the right way, he'll be playing. Michael Penix Jr., what is your status, in your opinion, for this week against the Bears?
7: MRI and all the scanning and stuff like that was positive, so we're good, and I feel good to go this week, so that's the plan.
5: Do you have any pain when you're out there?
7: Any pain? It's not always comfortable, but I made every throw today, so you take with that what you want. I'm good to play.
2: There you go. Okay, he's playing.
0: Yeah, he's in.
2: Again, that's the most definitive.
7: I'm good to play.
2: That's the most definitive I've heard Michael Penix. Yeah, there was pain, but I made every throw. Before, when he was coming back with the knee, it was. I don't know why there's a kitten in this studio.
1: I think you do.
0: That's Matt Lear. Matt Lear is not believing
1: you gotta put
0: what he's saying.
1: That is not
0: that's not us.
1: At me. That does not represent the feeling of the locker room inside the studio here.
2: We don't need Roddy yelling at us.
8: These thoughts are my own, yes.
1: Behind the glass, there's stuff going on that is fairly inappropriate.
0: But he said after the game he could not throw, that it was had difficulty throwing and that he didn't feel like he was the best option. So now he's saying he could throw, so you take from that what you want.
2: Let bygones be bygones. You didn't lose the game because of him coming out. He was part of it. You also had two defensive possessions. You couldn't get a stop when you needed to. So it is what it
1: is. I agree. There's a lot going on.
2: The throws that he missed earlier in the game were pre-rib injury. So, look, it stunk that he wasn't out there for overtime. Would that have made a difference? I don't know. Maybe we score, maybe we don't. It's not like we had gone up and down the field against the Ravens. I'm just glad he's coming back against Chicago because now I have a reason to watch the game again.
0: And now we'll see if Caleb Williams, who's been out a couple of weeks at the hammy, he is now showing up at practice. Will we get two starting quarterbacks?
2: Can we get a sniper there in Chicago to take out his hammy
0: going
2: again?
0: In a position where you can have the best of the best shake itself out, and two young quarterbacks who are trying to lead franchises into different places on the field at the same time. All right, coming up, Nate Fraser is off the injury report. Has Dwight Phillips earned himself a bigger role? We'll get to that when we return here in the Locker Room, 6 o'clock hour, brought to you by Right From The Heart. 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
4: Hey, by the way, I just real quick, here is the definition of a banger.
2: Okay.
4: An exceptionally energetic, high impact, and catchy song.
0: The key word in that, energetic. This is a banger. Bonnie Tyler's hero. She's holding out for a hero to the end of the night, Finn. He's got to be strong. He's got to be fast. Got to be fresh from the fight.
1: Gotcha. Let me check with ChatGPT or AI.
4: So it does say when you check with AI, hold on, is a
1: certified banger.
4: It says, while it lacks a heavy club beat, it is an undeniable crowd anthem. The explosive harmony on the chorus, hold on for one more day, creates a massive, infectious rush that gets entire rooms singing along.
0: So because AI says so, that tells the listener what it's supposed to.
1: That tells you that most people agree with what I said, except you, who shut it down right away. And then
0: I said it was a good song.
1: Yeah, that's shutting it down from being a banger.
0: I don't think it's a banger. Put in Bonnie Tyler's hero and see if it lacks anything. See if it says it lacks anything, since you're going with AI, brother Finner. And there's a locker room on the fans.
1: Cultural thing over there. 93.7.
0: Bonnie Tyler ain't a sister. So
1: close.
0: Don't make it cultural. Music is music.
2: I put the slice of life question up. Just what song's a banger? So we're going to leave it open to our listeners.
0: There you go.
2: And all the people online.
0: Leave it to the people.
2: And I put the picture of Wilson for the video of Wilson Phillips singing.
4: Bonnie Tyler holding out for a hero is the ultimate 1980s cinematic banger.
0: Oh, so we got one as an ultimate and one that lacks something but is an anthem and kind of a thing.
1: Bridesmaids, get to the end of that thing. Do you not feel like a certain way? Okay, then that's what it is. It gets you out of your seat, gets you happy and exciting.
0: You like the songs
1: things.
0: More
1: like
0: than
1: both
0: I
1: of them.
0: I
1: don't. Yes, that's true.
2: I came in here today feeling celebratory. I don't really like the energy of the show today. I don't know what's going on.
0: It's just gone sideways early because.
2: Thank you, Grady.
0: Hi, Grady.
2: Neither.
0: Well, ask Grady maybe this weekend.
2: I'm in a great mood today.
0: Which one he thinks is a banger? Grady will be in the building. Conversation we'll have a little bit later. I believe one day Grady, when it's done with Chicago, he will leave Chicago. He'll sign a 1-day contract with the Falcons and retire a Falcon. That's what I think. So. Yeah. Throughout earlier in the show, you know, who here in town currently or who has already left town should come back and sign a 1-day contract with the city. Because I threw out Ozzy. He's been around. He's a fan favorite. Some people may think he may be a Brave for life. I said there's no Atlanta Hawk right now that you would say, he's going to sign to retire a Hawk. And then you throw out somebody like Grady and a current Falcon right now, obviously, is Bijan. But there are not too many guys you say, he'll retire a Falcon in a while. Want him to one day.
1: Freddie Freeman make this list?
2: No.
0: Well, people have turned against Freddie. I have. I think he should. I think he's the ultimate of it.
2: Why? Well, first of all, why would he come back and want to sign?
1: Well, he spent over a decade here.
2: Yeah, but by the time he's done with L.A., it might be six or seven or eight.
1: Oh, maybe.
2: But he was signed for six, so at least 6 years.
1: It's firm out there. It's firm out there. That's home for him.
2: Right.
1: I don't know if it's Freddie.
2: I don't think that would work.
4: Like, he won a World Series here.
1: Right.
0: And an MVP.
2: He's
0: MVP.
2: Also won two out there.
0: Yeah.
2: Probably not going to be three. Like Matt Ryan was the perfect example. Was here forever, unceremoniously traded because they flirted with Deshaun Watson, but then they let bygones be bygones because he only played in Indianapolis for a year and then he comes back.
1: Did Julio do his thing yet?
0: Yeah, did he officially retire?
2: Oh, yeah, he's officially retired.
0: So, I don't know if he signed a 1-day contract. Julio should be. He should be one.
2: He also left on not-so-great terms when he said, I'm out of here.
0: Yeah, he got out of town.
2: He was ready to get out of town.
0: But a lot of times when things run its course, they don't always end with flowers and roses.
2: Sure.
0: And that's the whole point of the 1-day contract. Whatever happened, bygones are bygones. Here you go. You're now a Falcon, and that's how we'll remember you. So we'll throw out some names of people you think Atlanta stars who should come home to retire on 1-day contracts.
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0: So the injury report released, as the SEC is required to do so on Wednesdays. Nate Frazier, running back from the Georgia Bulldogs running back stable, he was not on the list, and so hopefully he'll be healthy to return. Chauncey Bowen still banged up, and we saw what Dwight Phillips was able to do, so Peanut has moved up in the eyes of fans. Clearly, Kirby knows a good running back when he sees one, and what he got out of Dwight Phillips. Question is, will he be more of a piece of the running back attack, because he just looked a little bit different than the other two guys that he has there when they are healthy?
2: I'm all for guys earning jobs. And, you know, normally they say you can't lose your job for injury, but when a guy walks in and performs the way that Dwight Phillips did in the biggest game Georgia had all season long, how could you legitimately walk back in and go, you know what, you're back to number two on the depth chart and you're going to go back to getting six or seven carries? I got to get him the ball. And Nate Frazier's got to earn his spot back. Like, Nate's still going to get carries, but he's got to earn it back.
1: And does Nate scare you in the passing game like Phillips does? I mean, he can break something in a heartbeat coming out of the backfield and doing that kind of stuff. I'm sure Nate can run routes and do stuff, but who are you more comfortable with, and what gives you that 1-2 punch? So he's done a fantastic job. To hear Kirby talk about him and love on him from what he's seen and what he's become has been pretty neat to watch.
0: Here's Dusty Dvorak. He was on with Nick Cellini and Chris Domino talking about who the best coach in the country happens to be.
7: Like, I look at this team in particular, and just Kirby Smart. Like, a lot of things have changed, and some things stay the same. And Kirby Smart's the best coach in college football. And what I just love about him is it's still about, like, they get all these talented players, but they develop the hell out of them. And they preach physicality. They preach toughness. They preach fundamentals, blocking. No team blocks and tackles to me better than Georgia. They got great players, there's no doubt, but go watch them. Like, and they work on it, and they push their guys hard, and it matters to those players. Well, I mean, tell me college football games and out in expanded playoff don't matter. Go look at Kirby Smart after that win in Tuscaloosa last week. My man was on cloud nine. First time he's beaten Bama in the regular season.
0: Thanks. Yeah, he was very buttoned up, Kirby, ready for Bama week. And then after the game, it was belt in the butt, and it was dancing. It was the visor coming off and going over the ground. He took great pleasure in watching his team finish off that game and get the win on the road.
1: To his point, he has a way to lead these kids and a way to talk to them and treat them. And I think once you get in the program and you've been there for at least a year and hopefully more, you start to understand that this is not about individual football players, and it's the closest thing you'll see to Nick Saban in the past. It's Mario Cristobal. I don't know how much Mario kind of does that stuff down in Miami.
2: He does.
1: It feels like he does, having been through that tree of
2: Nick Saban.
1: Cignetti is another one you think about, where if you're not going to buy into the system and the culture, you're not going to be here very long, and it makes a huge difference. It's
2: called accountability. Like, kids want to play, obviously, but if you walk in and you know that the guys that are in front of you have had to work their ass off to get where they're at, and their coach is going to coach them hard, it doesn't feel like Kirby gives, you know, certain guys will get certain leeway in programs because, hey, they're bigger than the program, or not that they're bigger, but they're the best player on the
1: superstars on the team.
2: Sure. It doesn't feel like Kirby gives that to anybody. Like, you can get the smoke whether you're the 10th string guy or you're the number one player on the team. Like, he's never overly praised people.
1: Like, what Deion Sanders is doing at Colorado and what he did when his kids were there and when Travis Hunter was there, they had different rules and different strokes for different folks, and it was not how you run a program. And once those guys either feel themselves a certain way or are gone, you start looking for the next guy, and the next guy is looking for his way to get a leg up or not have to do something or get preferential treatment, which is exactly what they got at some of those places. That's when you start having problems.
2: Like, you just think about over the last three quarterbacks at Georgia, Gunnar Stockton, Carson Beck, Stetson Bennett. Those dudes weren't getting any special treatment. Now, he had to treat them each a little bit different because I think Carson was a little more sensitive. Maybe he treated Stetson. He didn't want Stetson to be the starter until he had no choice.
0: Don't cuss him.
2: Yeah, but guess what? Those guys went out and performed when it mattered, and that's why he is the best coach in college football, and he has the number one program going right now.
0: All right, coming up, you won't believe what the Ravens thought about Tua coming into that game when we return here in the locker room on the Fan 680 and 93.7 FM.
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23: 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We'll put those numbers into perspective after this.
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23: A short-yarded sneak from Traylon Maddox proved the most significant, and the final kneel-down from Alberto Mendoza technically counts as a two-yard loss. But Saturday, Georgia Tech's running game racked up one productive gain after another in its win over Duke. Consider this, coming in, the Blue Devils had only allowed three runs of 10 or more yards all season, the fewest total in the nation. Georgia Tech finished with five, including Maddox's 60-yard touchdown romp in the third quarter. That's now the longest play from scrimmage by the Jackets this season. Tech's offensive line also got it done in pass protection. For the first time this year, the Yellow Jackets did not allow a sack. That improvement comes at an opportune time. Tech heads to Blacksburg Saturday to face 4-2 Virginia Tech. The Hokies have dropped consecutive close games to Pitt and Cal, but their defense leads the nation with 59 tackles for loss. They also rank fourth in the country with 19 sacks. We'll break it all down on a brand new Brent Keene Coaches Show. 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I'm Andy Demetra.
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2: 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Falcons look like they're going to have their guy. Michael Penix did practice yesterday, and according to Kevin Stefanski, if everything goes according to plan, he will get the start against the Bears coming up on Sunday at 1 o'clock at Mercedes-Benz Stadium. Yesterday, you saw the Brewers go up 3-0 on the Dodgers in the NLCS. They win yesterday 6-2, backed by a couple of home runs. Game 4 tonight at 8 o'clock. Also, Game 3 of the ALCS going to see Griffin Jackson, Gavin Williams go at it. Series tied there at 1 apiece. Tonight, you got some Thursday Night Football. Seahawks in the Mile High City taking on the Broncos. We talked to Matt Stinchcomb at 9 here on The Fan.

0: So, and Mr. Miyagi went to that All Valley tournament, ended up whooping tail because of this song here. The best.
1: Well, he did have Allie in his corner. Although she ended, you want to talk about bad girlfriends? Allie from Karate Kid ended up being a horrible girlfriend.
0: You think so?
1: Remember the beginning of Karate Kid 2?
0: Right.
1: She left him for somebody else and crashed the yellow car.
0: That is
1: she
0: right.
1: She was an awful human being.
0: Well, he found...
1: She used Daniel LaRusso for props.
2: Allie than I?
1: Yes.
2: No, stop it.
1: Remember the beginning of Karate Kid 2?
2: What?
1: She crashed his car and left him for another dude.
2: I don't know about that. I'm just going to...
1: It was the beginning scene of Karate Kid 2.
2: I'm going to relish number one.
3: Maybe he didn't have...
4: He was a good girlfriend in number one.
3: He wasn't spending enough time with her. He was too busy with his bonsai trees.
2: Yeah. Well,
1: that's very true.
2: Bonsai!
1: She let him get beat up by Johnny Lawrence a couple of times.
2: Well, she can't prevent that. I mean, the guy was much bigger and stronger, and he had all his boys with him.
0: He had a gang with him.
1: He did.
2: Yeah. Plus, she ran over his...
1: radio.
2: Her radio was jacked up from the motorcycle incident on the beach. Anyway, I really don't like the way you guys are talking about Allie with an I, Ginny from Forrest Gump, and who's the other one?
0: I don't get what you think.
1: Ginger
0: about
1: from
0: Ginny.
2: No, she was a bad person.
0: Woman.
2: I
0: understand. She was broken.
1: Who else?
2: Big time broken.
0: But she missed
1: Adrian.
0: And that's a little bit.
1: I was okay with Adrian.
2: Yeah. You guys are something else.
1: No, Jenny's an awful person. She's horrible.
0: She used Forrest Gump.
1: Yeah.
0: He loved her. He loved the stink of her underarms.
2: She didn't know anything about anything. She was a broken person and probably a fairly bit of a drug addict.
1: What do you think?
2: Has some issues. So you make terrible decisions. Then you come to your senses later in life and hand off the kid.
0: You think when you have AIDS, you think Forrest was born with a silver spoon in his mouth?
2: Different time, different place.
0: He came
2: from the medication for that now.
0: He came from the other sides of his tracks. The things his mother had to do to see that he got to a college education.
2: This is too much.
0: So
2: can we move on, please?
0: That's a part of the story. Well, this was a part of the story. We saw backup quarterbacks in the game Sunday. We don't want to see that this Sunday as the Falcons fell to the Ravens when we lost our starting quarterback on the final drive of regulation. And in comes Tua Tagovailoa. They had their backup quarterback, Tyler Huntley, the entire game. Hopefully, we will have Michael Penix Jr. He says he thinks he'll be ready. Kevin Stefanski said, barring something not going to plan, Michael Penix will be the starter. But listen to what a member of the Baltimore Ravens said. Marlon Humphreys said this on a podcast, his thoughts and his teammates' thoughts of the Baltimore Ravens when they saw Tua Tagovailoa coming into a football game.
5: When we was about to get on that field and we looked across, really, I didn't really look. I looked across, but I didn't really like, Kyle was like, Tua in the game. So, like, he knew he was going to get a pick. He literally was like, oh, he better throw me one. Like, he was so excited. It was the most excited I've probably seen God. Hey, Tua in the game, Tua in the game. Like, I'm like, fam, I don't know if he knew something. I did know. But, boy, he basically knew he was going to get a pick.
0: He's laughing at us. He's laughing while he says Kyle Hamilton was grinning and loved the fact that Tua was in the game.
2: It says a lot about Tua, where he's at in his career, what he's done in the last couple of years, and then his uncomfortable pocket presence right now is as bad as it gets. Because right. For a defensive back and a good one in Kyle Hamilton to be talking about you that way in an NFL football game is embarrassing, number one. And the fact that he came through and did it, and I don't know if they're making this stuff up on the sideline, it sounds like it's pretty legit that it kind of they talked about it, he said something, and then he did it. And the fact that they ran the same play
1: twice, just flip sides. It's like they were playing Madden. All right, it worked to the left. Let's run it to the right.
2: I know. It was bad.
1: And it looked like Kyle Hamilton ran the route. It's like he knew. I know he was in zone.
2: Yeah, he just waited in the zone for something to happen and watched Tua's eyes and caught the football. It was thrown right to him. It was insane.
1: If I'm Tua, I'm embarrassed to hear that. And I don't know. I'm sure he cares, but... If I'm him, I got to be embarrassed. The fact that you got people mocking you, saying, hey, we knew you were going to turn the football over. I would rather see Cooper Rush if I ever had to.
2: That ball was so bad. It had no zip on it. It had zero speed. It was, right at the defensive back. It wasn't even like to his inside or outside.
1: Right.
2: It was just as bad as it gets.
1: Drake London, I know it's an in-breaking route and you don't want to set him up for failure, but that ball was going to be low to Drake London. You got to throw that 5 feet higher and with some zip.
2: Thing was so bad.
1: It was terrible.
2: And he double clutched it.
1: I know.
2: I mean, the whole thing is like everything you can't do an in-breaking route.
1: And part of that goes to he steps up in the pocket. What he should have done is run for 3 yards and slide, but he doesn't want to run because he doesn't want to get hit.
0: Bottom line, with his flaws, with things he has to work on, with things that don't go well, the Falcons offense is better when he's out there. And our backup quarterback situation is the worst in the NFL, I believe.
1: I wouldn't go that far.
0: I would, because you look at other backup quarterbacks. Jameis Winston's a backup quarterback. Giants are in first place. Carson Wentz's a backup quarterback. And their starting quarterback missed two games. They're undefeated. Okay, there are other quarterback situations that are not.
1: What other backup quarterbacks? Quarterbacks other than the ones that have played, could you name
0: backup quarterbacks?
1: Right,
0: I can't name any. Right, well, I guess you have to go. You have to go with who got knocked out for the Colts. Have had their quarterback the whole game. Well, I have to go through it. I need a minute to go through it. But right. There have been quarterbacks who have been backups who are not as bad as the Atlanta. The Atlanta Falcons backup quarterbacks were averaging 8 points a game the 2 weeks they were in.
2: That was also our third and fourth string quarterback.
1: That wasn't our backup.
2: Still, it's the backup. Yeah, you got to have a guy that can at least come in there and not fumble on the first play and throw a pick six on the third play. So can we do that? So Tyler Huntley, that looked like a backup.
1: Yes.
2: Right?
1: He's also been in their system and started a lot of games for
2: anything
1: them.
2: About that stuff. He can bring Joe Flacco should have been here as a backup then.
0: Carson Wentz.
2: Anybody that had been in the system, if that's your prerequisite, then fine.
0: Case Keenum's a third string quarterback. Sure. And the Bears, Drew Locke's a backup.
2: Let's just open up to talk about these guys
1: ever again.
2: Much again. The unfortunate part is I could almost, if I had to make a polymarket prediction.
1: Okay.
2: I would say you're going to see another backup for the Falcons at some point this season.
0: Yes.
1: Until he can prove he can stay healthy, I bet you it's on there, too.
0: I don't think you should be offending anybody. That he hasn't been able to start and finish a bunch of games.
2: Right.
0: And he has not been able to start and finish all of the games he's been in this year.
4: So I'm good to play.
0: That's where we are.
1: Dude, Craig Schilling has issues. I need you to see the video. He just superimposed the three of our heads on the Wilson Phillips video.
0: Funny.
1: At the beach. Oh, my. Why does he have me in a dress? This is ridiculous.
0: Falcons and Bears, they have similar blueprints of how they built their teams to get where they are, and they've swapped out coaches as well. So when you start looking at this matchup coming up, you have two coaches who are supposed to be offensive heavy. Ben Johnson's supposed to be the offensive guru that has certainly made a difference in what has gone on in Chicago. We're hopeful that that's what's going to be the same thing with the pieces that now Kevin Stefanski has.
2: Right.
0: But you look at what they've done at wide receiver. They go with Roma Dunze. We go with Drake London. They have a decent running back set up before they had injury. We have Bijan Robinson. They went with Caleb Williams. We go with Michael Penix Jr., young quarterbacks or quarterbacks who are young startovers. And so you look at the tight end situations as well. They invest high in the tight end. So did we. And so we're going to see a battle of the offenses. Mm-hmm. Who's got the better offense? Which coach can outcoach the other with his offensive schemes coming up Sunday in the Dome?
1: Look, our defense, if Caleb Williams plays, is in for a big challenge. Chicago, the funny thing is they've been like up and down when it comes to offensive performance. 59 one week, 3 the other.
2: Yeah.
1: 30. Like they have not been consistent, but when they're on, that offense is legit. They can run the football. They've obviously got a quarterback who can spin it. They've got young receivers who can go get it. Our defense is going to have to come to play this week. This will be a huge test to see how good the brick
2: house
1: defense actually is.
2: They went to Green Bay and got their heads beat in.
1: Sure.
2: We went up there and won by 21 or whatever it was. So it's a funky thing, the NFL.
1: The NFL's stupid.
2: It is very, very crazy. So you should know you can play with them based off of what we see there. And hopefully they understand that and they got some confidence. And a lot of times when the starting quarterback is back, it's not just the offense that gets feeling themselves a little bit. Mm-hmm. The defense has some confidence too, and they know they don't have to be out there on the field most of the time.
0: Well, they've been playing with a bunch of different quarterbacks in Chicago. Roma Dunze was very honest, maybe honest to a fault, when the wide receiver was asked about how things were going with the offense and the wide receivers with Caleb Williams being out and they playing with backup quarterbacks for a few weeks.
6: He's our starting quarterback. You know, he has tremendous talent, you know, arm ability with his legs as well. So obviously when you're missing a player like that on the field, you're going to feel it. But man, we have a ton of confidence in our quarterback's room as a whole to go out there and make plays. So in his absence, you know, they're going out there and doing that. But obviously 18 is a playmaker for sure.
0: So he cleaned that up, but he said there's some things you're going to miss when your starter is out.
2: Yeah, no, he hasn't had a great run so far. And most of it is because the starting quarterback's been out. He's had two catches, 2-3-3. He had a decent game with six catches. He got zero touchdowns and 17 catches. Rome Odunze, who, you know, when you pick a guy, what, ninth overall, you want him to show up week in and week out. And with backup quarterbacks, and I mean, they've had some absolute stinkers. The games they've lost, they've been shut down big time. Minnesota, they lose 9-3, and Green Bay last week at Green Bay, 31-7.
1: Now, was that both the Minnesota game, that was without Caleb Williams. So both of those were with backup quarterbacks. So
2: Caleb was there until he got hurt late, I guess.
1: Okay.
2: He was 15-26 with the pick.
1: So he did play some, or most.
2: Mm-hmm.
1: I take that second game with a grain of salt. You're playing with a backup quarterback.
2: Yeah, that's a game he got banged up in, but it was late. So and it's going to be fascinating to see if he's 100%, what we have to deal with. 1-2 punch of Manungai and DeAndre Swift as well. Mm-hmm. They got a good offense, and I think that's part of the reason Ben Johnson was running his mouth early in the season, because it's almost like our groups where you see so much talent on the offensive side of the ball and the skill position players, and you just feel like you can do anything, but it has not. It's not worked out that way.
0: Well, here is a situation where the Falcons can maybe look in the mirror and see somebody who looks like them, and it's going to come down to execution. Hopefully, we'll have another close game. Grady Jarrett, former Atlanta Falcon, spent a decade here with the Birds, now a member of the Chicago Bears. He talks about the differences that he sees in the Falcons, and he talked about in the front office with his former quarterback, Matt Ryan.
4: Really cool to see how he's continued to just press for greatness or whatever thing it is he do, whether it was as a player, press for greatness, as an analyst, press for greatness, now as somebody working in the front office. I mean, he's just unsatisfied guy that just always pressing to be great in everything he can, and that's admirable, and I'm honored to be able to say I share the field with him. But as an executive, man, it just shows how competent he is in his football knowledge and what it takes to be successful in this game.
0: Yeah, hearing Roddy White the other night at Libations with a Legend, everybody seeing it when he came through the door,
1: right?
0: The makeup of Matt Ryan and how it impacted not just them on the field, but how it's impacted the organization throughout his play. And now, hopefully, positively impacting the organization in the suit room. And so far, so good. I mean, we're not 0-3. We're not 1-4. You hit above water. And if you win this game, you're 3-3. And that's a good place that you want to be with a lot of football to play.
1: Yeah. And, unfortunately, you probably could have been sitting here right now at 4-1, just, not having a quarterback in week number one. And then last week, everything that could go wrong in the last 2 minutes of the fourth quarter in overtime cost you a game. I mean, and I hope we get to week 15 and 16 and you're not looking back and going, man, we're one game out. What happens if we beat the Ravens? What happens if we have a quarterback against Pittsburgh?
2: Oh,
0: that's what happened last year.
1: Because we did that last year. How the hell did you lose to Miami? How the hell did you lose to the Jets?
2: Exactly. Get ready for it, because it feels like maybe it's still the same case. I have a different feeling with Stefanski. I mean, you battled Baltimore. You just kind of got wore down. And usually that thing would have been an absolute stinker. But you battled and you were in it the most of the way. And hopefully they got a little mojo and then feeling themselves a little bit and then get stack some wins together.
0: Here's Grady Jarrett on coming back to Atlanta as a Bear.
4: Things going to be different for sure, you know what I'm saying? But it's going to be awesome. I'm excited to come back and play there. Obviously, I guess all you all know all the time I spent there and since it's been open, you know what I'm saying? So it's going to be cool to be back on that turf and to go out there and compete, do what I got to do.
0: One of the all-time greats. We're going to boo him, John? You want to boo Grady when he comes out?
1: No. Grady's our guy.
0: All right.
1: Grady's our guy.
0: I'm just saying, you want to boo Freddie?
1: Freddie's different.
0: Freddie's different.
1: You know what it was with Freddie?
0: Right.
1: I got tired of every time he came back, we're giving him a standing ovation.
0: Okay.
1: Like he's a conquering hero. He left you to go to an enemy.
0: Well, I mean, everybody leaves.
1: Didn't we cut Grady? We cut Grady because of salary.
0: Well, Keith Brooken left here and came back.
7: Not 7-0.
0: Well, he's back now. People leave. I'm just saying, you don't want to boo Grady.
2: Is Brookie the next guy? It's a good question. I think Brookie might be the next guy.
1: To go in the Ring of Honor?
2: Maybe go in the Ring of Honor. To be kind of brought back in and discussed. I mean, that was over a decade of 150 tackles a year. And
0: he did his job. He was a solid Falcon. He was.
2: Certainly was.
0: Well, we'll weigh in, let you weigh in. 404-231-1680. Which former or current Atlanta star do you want to see retire as an Atlanta star? Grady Jarrett, one of those we're saying, I'm saying, I think we agree. When he's done with the Bears, let him sign a one-day contract and retire as a Falcon.
1: We got a good tweet from Real Blue. Now, I don't know that Jake Matthews will ever leave here.
0: Okay.
1: It feels like he'll retire as a Falcon, but he said if Jake Matthews were to leave, he's played, 14 years as your left tackle?
2: Dear God, has it been that long?
1: He came at, was it?
2: That's nuts.
1: Yeah, something like that. He's been here a long time. And I think next year you may have to start looking at his replacement.
0: Looks like the end is nigh.
1: Is end of the road a banger?
0: That's not energetic, but it's a slow jam banger. Yeah.
2: There's no like real pickup in the middle, I don't think. So, yeah, that's not one. That one's not going to make it.
1: Okay.
0: That's a great ballad.
7: Oh, no, no.
2: Thank you.
0: Not a banger. A visit to Tennessee ended with a headless mascot.
1: Excuse me?
0: And a felony charge as we go OT.
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0: When you go to people's house, don't touch stuff.
2: No. That's right.
0: Well, I don't care if you like them, you don't like them. If you go to somebody's stadium, don't touch stuff. If you don't like them and you got a rival with them, don't touch their stuff. Don't do it.
2: No, that's exactly right. A lot of times people are out there, you don't even have a connection either. You're just trying to be reckless and disruptive.
1: Right.
2: Which I don't like.
1: Well, you had what was the guy that poisoned the trees at Tumors Corner?
0: Oh, my God.
1: Well, now you have somebody who decapitated the statue of Smokey the Dog.
0: Teen facing felony vandalism charges after Tennessee Smokey statue was found beheaded.
2: Beheaded? You got to be a sick puppy to try to knock that thing off there, dude.
0: What's wrong with you?
1: What do you bring a bat? Like what? How do you behead this statue?
0: You're gonna need a saw. You're gonna need a chisel. You're gonna need a hammer. You're gonna need. First of all, it's premeditated. You don't just bump into the statue and then chop its head off.
1: The statue's not moving. It's not doing anything.
0: You got a premeditated situation here, and it's just dumb. So now you have a team facing vandalism and a felony charge because he wants to destroy a statue of Smokey in Tennessee.
1: They should make him stand out there dressed as Smokey and let people just take shots.
2: Those felony charges on this kid.
1: I mean, 17 years old, did I read?
2: I don't know. From New Jersey. Says a lot about him, yeah.
1: 19, okay.
0: Oh, he's a grown man.
2: That's right.
0: He can often fight and die in war and pay taxes. Yeah, he's a grown man.
1: What an idiot.
2: Psychopath.
0: You see the story about Joe Buck and Troy Aikman? They reportedly got into an argument Monday Night Football, where it stems around Joe Buck looks like he's got himself a contract extension with ESPN, and Troy Aikman has not been offered one, and Aikman is a little bit perturbed. Now, I don't know why he would be mad at Joe Buck. He needs to call his agent, I would think, right, and get with the bosses and suits at ESPN. That has nothing to do with his partner in the room.
1: Look, we all go through this. We're in an industry where everybody, like, we're a show together, but each one of us deals with our own contract situations and whatnot. Aikman is in the final year of a 5-year, $90 million deal. Buck apparently broke the ice by bringing up the tension leading to an argument in the booth. One thing you don't talk about each other's money.
0: Right.
1: Buck got a 6-year, not Buck Blue, but Joe Buck, 6-year, $108 million extension. Yeah, for Troy, but one, you're still getting paid really good money to do football.
0: Yeah, $90 million, you can go to the grocery store.
1: I think you're okay. You're not really worried about gas prices right now.
0: You're good.
1: But yeah, you got to call your agent and say, dude, what's going on?
0: Right.
1: Now, did Joe walk in celebrating like, yeah, I got my money, bruh? You didn't.
2: Of course he didn't do that. No. But he did say something, and Aikman apparently didn't like it for whatever reason. So there was a conversation, got a little heated. It was de-escalated before that game started. So, I mean, they're professionals. They worked together since 2001 at Fox and then ESPN since 2022. So
1: apparently ESPN has said that the Aikman deal will not be talked about until after the season.
0: Oh.
2: Does he have 1 year left after the season?
1: I think it's this year, the final year.
0: Oh.
1: He's like Max Fried.
0: Maybe they're thinking about bringing somebody else in the booth. Oh.
2: He had a good run if that's the case, dude. I mean, I don't know why everybody's getting in their feelings.
1: If I got a contract 5 years and $90 million, at the end of my contract, you didn't want me back, cool.
2: Exactly.
1: I'm going to an island or I'm going overseas somewhere.
0: The question also is,
1: hell, am I worried
0: how
1: about?
0: How do partners keep disagreements off the air? Now, we work in an environment where we have them on the air.
1: Well, we've had disagreements all day.
0: We had one in the first hour, which is going to last the next 3 hours.
2: What did you guys think about Nick Cellini's comments towards me yesterday to start the show?
1: Well, I know Nick.
0: I tried to
1: simmer
2: down a little bit.
1: No.
2: Why are you so angry?
1: It's
0: y'all don't know me.
2: So young, so angry. Damn that rap
0: you
2: music.
0: You should have known it was coming when you announced that you were going to leave early.
1: Well, especially 2 out of 3 days you left early, so you knew.
2: Yep, I listen, I knew
1: it was
2: coming.
1: The judgingest show in the world, our midday show, was going to judge you.
2: Right. No. There's a lot of judging going on in that show, for sure.
0: We'll let the people decide. We'll let maybe the 8 o'clock hour people who didn't hear it at the end of the show hear the comments about you leaving early again, and that's going OTP. Coming up, you got more playoff talk. And who is the second best team in college football? 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
1: we love playing daily fantasy with Prize Picks. 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And I'm going to give you a couple of bangers that you could maybe use today, more or less. How about this? More or less on Sam Darnold, a half a touchdown pass, which basically means he just has to throw one. You could pair that up with Jackson Smith and Jigba. 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They're going to play tonight against the Broncos, and you can get things rolling there. 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
2: 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Falcons could have their quarterback back. He was back in practice yesterday. Michael Penix Jr. looks like he will play if everything goes according to plan against Chicago. Coming up 1 o'clock on Sunday, Bears also may have Caleb Williams back as he's recovering from a hamstring injury. Elsewhere tonight, you'll have some NFL action. 8:15 kick from the Mile High City. Seahawks and Broncos in what should be a really good matchup. Brewers now up 3-0 on the Dodgers in the NLCS. They win 6-2. You're going to have game 4 tonight. And that game 3 of the ALCS coming up at 1 o'clock. Matt Stinchcomb.

0: energetic. It makes you move. You're going to sing the hook. And if you're out on a dance, well, you're probably going to get out and
1: boogie. Oh, you got to dance.
0: A little
1: I've seen Finn dance to this song.
0: He's actually a pretty good dancer.
1: He is.
0: What do you get you to dance more? What do you get you to dance more?
2: No, you know what? Well, I was at a wedding up in Clemson for my buddy Nick Choppy on Saturday. Mm-hmm. My knees are still swollen from me dancing.
0: We got to get you a sleeve endorsement. That's what we got to do. It's a locker room on the fan. 680 93.7 FM, 7 o'clock hour, brought to you by Loganville Ford, your destination for your next F-150 or Ford truck at LoganvilleFord.com. 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We're talking about bangers, all-time bangers. You can weigh in via the Harris Cherokee Casino's X-Feed, and we'll get to a Falcons checklist, what they need to do in order to get the win against the Bears Sunday inside of Mercedes-Benz Stadium.
1: Yeah, there's a whole lot going on with college football. It's one of the bigger weekends that you will see. I call it Shakedown Saturday. It's probably the best way to call it, because you got all these top 25 matchups are going on, so we'll see what ends up happening there.
2: Yeah, no doubt about it. This probably isn't one of the giant games you're talking about, but you have a chance to go see some football. Georgia Tech versus Boston College. Again, giveaway. We're going to give away a pair of tickets later in the show today. Guys, still have to do the read. We're going to play Pick a Dummy at what time?
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1: Matt Lear, can you cue back up real quick that Whitney Houston just for a second?
0: Oh, my God. Want to dance with somebody?
2: Absolutely.
1: So there's a reason behind this. Did you guys see the video from Friday night's game at Louisville, Florida State and Louisville? Florida State's getting their head beat in. And Whitney Houston is playing in the background, I guess, over the speakers. And there's a video of some of their players laughing and joking. They're down like 3 touchdowns.
2: Florida State's players
1: are down.
0: Coach not going to like that.
1: And somebody, I forgot where the video was, but somebody in the background is filming. He goes, these kids don't have a care in the world. They're over here laughing. And his buddy goes, and it's even funnier, the fact that Whitney Houston is playing in the background. If I find it, I'll send it out. But when Matt played that, it made me think about that. I was like, the last thing you want to do is get caught on video laughing when you're down a couple of touchdowns.
0: Nothing funny.
1: Hopefully, there'll be some funny moments for them. Not funny, like ha-ha, coming up this weekend. Some injuries real quick before we get to some sounds. We mentioned Ryan Coleman-Williams has been ruled out for the game as Alabama will take on Tennessee this week. He got banged up in the game against Georgia. He had a knee injury. I don't know what happened. He went to jump for that ball in the end zone and went to stand up and then just...

0: collapsed. And then he came back in the game. And then he also got hit in the head late in the game. No targeting was called. And now he will be out. He is leading Alabama in receiving this year with 415 yards and four touchdowns. That play in the corner of the end zone, I thought he tore his Achilles. Then I thought he tore up his knee. And then he was back in the game. He absolutely had a gait in his steps. He was not moving the same afterwards, but will not play coming up this weekend. God
1: bless. That's a non-targeting call?
0: Yes.
1: And that is the definition of targeting.
2: Yeah, I was targeting.
1: Targeted two guys. He targeted Ryan Williams and his own defender.
0: Yes.
2: And that's why, you know,
1: and
2: you
1: can't it was
2: complain.
1: Not called?
2: Yeah.
0: No, nothing was called.
1: That's amazing. Good for them, I guess.
0: Alabama fans, again, we're not
2: they
0: happy.
2: Got a million calls.
3: They cheated us the whole damn game. Roll Tide.
2: When Saban was coaching, everything went. Of any course tie it went did. To the Tide and Saban. So it all washes itself out.
0: We'll hear from Greg Sankey here in just a moment what he had to say about pass interference at the end of the game. More injury concern. Mississippi State, and this will make this game unwatchable if it happens. Quarterback Kamario Taylor and the running back, Fluff Bothwell, both are questionable for their game against LSU. That line moved from like 11.5 to 14.5. If Kamario Taylor can't play, there's no reason to watch that football game at all. But that kid is legit. Now, he didn't play good against Alabama a couple of weeks ago, but outside of that, he has been really, really good. Dusty Dvorak, he was talking about Kirby Smart and where he stands in the pecking order of college football coaches.
4: Like, I look at this team in particular and just Kirby Smart. Like, a lot of things have changed and some things stay the same. And Kirby Smart's the best coach in college football. And what I just love about him is it's still about, like, they get all these talented players, but they develop the hell out of them. And they preach physicality. They preach toughness. They preach fundamentals, blocking. No team blocks and tackles to me better than Georgia. They got great players. There's no doubt. But go watch them. Like, and they work on it. And they push their guys hard. And it matters to those players. I mean, tell me college football games and out in the expanded playoff don't matter. Go look at Kirby Smart after that win in Tuscaloosa last week. My man was on cloud nine. First time he's beaten Bama in the regular season.
0: Yeah, he was unbelievable. I will argue until he's no longer the coach that he is the best coach in college football. The proof is kind of in the pudding. They just continue to churn out star after star. The program runs the right way. So we'll see how that all plays out. Here's some more from Dusty Dvorak. He has actually given our guy Gunnar Stockton a whole bunch of praise.
4: The dude is tough. He is a leader. He's a better thrower. The throw that he made late to Elias Williams on third down, that's a big-time throw.
2: That takes marbles.
4: I mean, big-time throw. I mean, ain't there many quarterbacks making that throw. I know we just say, oh, he's just, you know, he's kind of like an extension of the offensive line. No, my man can throw the football, and he's smart. He makes great decisions. He was 9-10 on third down that game, guys. I mean, he's 18-22. Like, you talk about efficiency. There's not many. He's number two in QBR in the country. Like, I don't know what it is, and it's kind of like George is boring, I guess, and maybe Gunner's boring. You know what he is? He wins. The dude wins, and it's not like they win because of him a lot of times. It's like they win, oh, he's just a game manager. That's crap, man. You're not paying attention to what's going on and how what he's able to do in these games.
0: Yeah, he's been amazing. I didn't realize 9-10 on third down passing.
1: Like 5 went for first down, so he's dinking and dunking, trying to get. But to be that efficient,
2: there's a change.
0: Yeah, Michael Penix is 1 of 16.
1: 9 of 10 is what I'm saying.
2: But I'm saying the overall effect when you're 9 of 10, are you that effective?
1: You're still punting 4 or 5 times.
0: Still 9 of 10.
1: You don't want on fourth down when you get close.
0: Okay, you don't want that again with the Falcons. If our quarterback goes 9 of 10 on third down,
1: I want my quarterback to go 9 of 10 anywhere at any point
0: on first down.
1: But he made it sound like it was like 9 of 10 sure on third down passing the football for first downs.
0: Right. Well, Greg Sankey was at SEC basketball media day.
1: What?
0: Yeah, they had that for anybody that was interested. And he was asked about the PI call or non-PI call against Georgia.
5: We don't comment on judgment calls. Our officials dedicate a great deal of time to preparation. In those bang-bang moments, there are disagreements. There's a lot of emotion and intensity around our games and officiating every week. But there are going to be tough calls that happen. And we want to get everyone right. But it's a dynamic game with 22 players moving quickly and instantaneous decisions, not all of which are subject to replay.
0: Look, I tend to agree with you, home team. There are certain things that need to be replayed. I thought it was great defense by Georgia. Textbook coverage is what you want. But that's a situation where a coach should have a challenge of some sort to say, Dude, we got to go back and look at this. Because the naked eye saw that was pass interference. The replay showed it was pass interference. But Greg Sankey was like, oh, it's a bang-bang play, and it's judgment. And there should be one coach's challenge for penalty at some point.
2: We'll talk to Matt Stinchcomb today at 9 o'clock.
0: You wouldn't give it to him, Finn?
1: And go ahead.
2: I heard Stitch talking to Kincaid and Turnoff, and he said, you know, it's a judgment call. Now, that was clearly
1: a judgment call.
2: Blatant, but the pass interference call is a judgment call. That would clearly was missed. But the rule is, so he got into a conversation. All right. So do we want to review holding? What happens if you throw a touchdown pass and it was holding on it? Do you want to review that? Because that's a judgment call.
0: Oh, I said,
2: too.
0: I think you get one challenge.
1: I'm not calling one. Judgment calls. What are you judging? You just got to decide whether he's holding or not, or whether he hit the guy before the ball got there or not. There's no judgment. Judgment makes it sound like how bad you think it was.
2: Well, if you got guys chicken fighting and hand fighting down the field, sometimes it's called and sometimes it's not.
1: It's a judgment call.
2: It is a judgment call. Absolutely it is.
1: Okay.
2: That call was missed because by the letter of the law, they didn't do their job.
0: Right.
2: So they just didn't throw the flag.
0: My thing to that is there should be some type of challenge. You get one a game, and you use it how you use it. You think Kalen DeBoer wouldn't have thrown a flag there and said, hey, let me challenge this? How does that maybe change an outcome of a game?
1: They've never done that.
0: I
1: tend to agree with you. It would be better for the game. Because when you miss blatant calls like that and cost a team a chance to
0: win the
1: be
0: game.
1: Down on the goal line
0: yeah.
1: or get 15 extra yards and be much closer. And obviously what happened in the NFL years ago is just insane.
0: Yeah, you've had Dez Bryant catch overtime. I mean, there's been all kinds of nonsense.
1: Kyle Pitts. Was it Kyle Pitts in Seattle at one point? We got...
0: It was Julio Jones.
1: Oh, Julio Jones, that's right.
2: Wasn't the controversy with the Patriots winning their first Super Bowl?
0: There's been a lot of controversy with the Patriots winning all
2: their Super
0: Bowls.
2: Was it a catch? Was he down? Was it fourth down? And, you know,
0: that was the tuck rule. That was in the...
2: No, I'm talking about against Tampa, where they had a chance to go down the field, and they said that their guy was down, and was he down? Was he not down? You know, there are judgment calls. That was just a missed call, and I agree with you. There should be an automatic... You guys, everybody missed it. Here's my coaches. Everybody missed it. Flag.
1: Do you think it'll ever happen?
0: No, because they don't want to undermine the officials.
1: Yeah, but when you have game changing type mistakes made, it's like baseball.
0: Right.
1: They've implemented ABS and gave challenges to their team about missed calls. I agree. There needs to be something done about
2: Here's
1: that.
2: Here's another question.
0: I wish there would. I'd have another national title.
2: Are we going to be able to accept it? Now, take that play out because it should have been pass interference and it wasn't. But there's a controversial call. It's called or
1: he
2: not
1: said
2: called.
1: I.
0: Yeah. And then I have a tattoo right here.
2: Mystery ref.
1: Unbelievable.
2: Up in the replay center decides, are we going to be okay with that?
0: Yeah, you know what? Because when I watch
1: and
0: I see
1: it's not that hard to figure out because it's not a judgment call.
0: ACC. And what they do with that openness and they watch the replay. I love the way they talk through that. Now, do I wish there were more camera angles sometimes? Sometimes the camera angles don't give them a whole lot to go off of. But the fact that they talk through that and they go, all right, camera one, his foot in. We can see that he's got firm control. Are you guys all good with that? And they go, yeah, we're good with it. Cool. I absolutely love it. Greg McElroy, he was asked about who's going to win this big showdown in the Big Ten.
6: I'm actually going to go with Indiana here, Jay, and it's hard for me right now to watch Indiana and think that I've seen their very best. I don't think I have. And yet still the numbers reflect a very good football team. They're going to have to turn this game into a line of scrimmage battle. The one weak spot right now for Ohio State is their offensive line, and I think Indiana's defensive line can attack that group. And if you look at last year, that's where they won the game. They sacked Julian Sand 5 times in the Big Ten championship game. They held Ohio State to just 58 rushing yards on 26 attempts.
0: Look, the three times I've seen Ohio State lose over the last couple of years, they got beat up on the offensive line. Indiana, Miami, Texas. Their line, and Julian Sand, while he's a really good quarterback when protected, I guess like a lot of other quarterbacks, when he's not protected, he's not. That game fascinates me because we'll see, is Indiana still a national title contender or... was the early season schedule kind of propping them up? Because they've had two close games with Northwestern and Nebraska.
2: They were down in the Nebraska game and they came back.
0: 17-6 in the fourth quarter.
1: Well, who else has Northwestern lost to?
0: I don't know. I don't think they've lost another game.
1: Exactly.
0: But who else have they beaten either?
1: I understand. It's just you're going to go through ups and downs. And,
0: sure.
1: And you got a new quarterback.
0: I guess my point is now you're going to see them against another perceived big boy.
1: 100%.
0: And we'll figure out where they're at.
1: But that's the case for a lot of these teams that got propped up based off of last year's results.
0: No doubt.
1: That number you guys did yesterday, when I was off.
0: With all the top 25 teams that are out?
1: Dude, 9 teams are out of the top 25.
2: Gone.
1: That is an ultimate indictment on that system and what they're doing with it.
0: And this is why you shouldn't have rankings until week 4 or week 6 or whatever
1: it may be. That's exactly right.
0: But they'll never go away from that. I want to bring up something real quick. I know we're running long on the RPO today, but ESPN had an interesting article. The top 50 receivers in college football all time. The reason I bring this up, and it goes to the fact of Ohio State and Indiana, is Jeremiah Smith the greatest receiver that's ever played in college football?
1: It certainly feels like it. He's when you put everything together and look at his listen to Kirk Cignetti talk about him yesterday, and then look at his numbers. I mean, and size and strength and speed. It's tough to argue that he's not.
0: He has 211 catches, 3,474 yards, 38 touchdowns. He's also got 2 rushing touchdowns. His Heisman odds are now, he's now minus 220 to win the Heisman.
1: Has he thrown a touchdown? My senior year.
0: He has not thrown a touchdown. ESPN put together a list of the top 50.
1: It's coming soon.
0: Top 50.
1: Okay.
0: I'm going to give you I'll go 5 through 1. Right. And some of these are going to blow your mind. Number 5, Justin Blackmon of Oklahoma State was unbelievable in college. Unbelievable.
1: Yeah,
0: didn't work out so well in the NFL.
1: Substance.
0: Number 4, Devontae Smith, who won the Heisman, put up just insane numbers at Alabama. Number 3, Larry Fitzgerald. What he did at Pitt was nothing short of amazing. They have Jeremiah Smith number 2.
2: Okay.
0: And number 1,
2: Randy Moss.
0: Randy Moss at Marshall.
2: Okay.
0: If he goes to Florida State, which is where he was originally committed to Notre Dame, then he actually was on campus at FSU. If he's at Florida State, they have at least one more national title. That's your RPO.
2: That is the RPO. 7 o'clock hour brought to you by Loganville Ford, your destination for your next F-150 or Ford truck at LoganvilleFord.com. 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What is the biggest difference changer for the Falcons this Sunday? 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
0: All right, guys and ladies, how is that hair on the top of your head? 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
18: This is Barack Obama. Georgia, I hope you'll support my friend Keisha Lance Bottoms for governor. As a former judge, council member, and mayor, Keisha believes that public service is about putting you first. She's invested in young people, delivered historic pay raises for police officers and firefighters, and balanced the budget without raising taxes. Now Keisha has a plan to lower costs, expand Medicaid, strengthen rural hospitals, and give communities the option to eliminate grocery taxes. And as a mom of four, Keisha understands the importance of giving every child a strong start. And that's why she'll work to guarantee pre-K for every four-year-old. There is a lot at stake in this election, Georgia. Make your voice heard and vote for Keisha Lance Bottoms for governor.
19: I'm Keisha Lance Bottoms, Democratic nominee for governor of Georgia, and I'm encouraging you to get out and vote. Early voting is October 13th through the 30th, paid for by Keisha for governor.
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0: Well, the Falcons could have their QB back for week number six. Good morning. I'm John Michaels. The Falcons, it looks like, are going to have Michael Penix Jr. returning to be the quarterback. He had to leave and miss overtime with a rib injury. Did practice yesterday. Head coach Kevin Stefanski said if everything goes according to plan, he expects him to play coming up week number six. Elsewhere from baseball, Brewers go up 3-0 on the Dodgers. They win 6-2. Brewers hit a couple of home runs. Game four tonight from L.A. Milwaukee looks for the sweep at 8 o'clock. Game three of the ALCS. Going to be 1 o'clock today. Griffin Jacks, Gavin Williams, your pitching matchup. That series tied at 1 apiece. Dogs look like they will have Nate Frazier back at running back for their game against Auburn. He is not on the injury report. And we got some Thursday night football tonight. The Seahawks and the Broncos will get it on in the Mile High City. Matt Stinchcomb at 9 here on The Fan.

0: into a conversation about bangers, songs that are without a doubt bona fide bangers. And now Matt Lear has gone into the crates and pulled out the Ghastly.
1: DJ Matt Lear on the ones and twos.
0: This was a banger.
1: Yes.
0: Now, it became relevant when people started tricking people a few years ago. They click on one link, they would say, oh, here's how you make $1 million in 2 days. And then Rick Astley would come up and they were Rickrolling you.
1: Never gonna let you down.
0: Fired up, Matt Lear. Yeah, this is a good song.
1: This is a banger.
0: Yeah, that was a banger. It gets a lot of flack, and people try to say this is a bad song, but, you know, it was the 80s. It's fun, and you still
1: the
0: can
1: video
0: play
1: is
0: it.
1: It's hilarious.
0: You can play it 30 years later.
2: I feel like those people are thinking too much, or they're kind of music snobs. Just, can we not just enjoy the sound? Of
0: yeah,
2: the,
1: right.
0: People always have something to say, Finn. And we have become a little bit more negative as a collective than we used to be. Hopefully we can be positive about the Atlanta Falcons. We got a checklist we got to go through. So if I told you there's one thing you got to fix for the Falcons to come back off the loss from the Ravens so that they can beat the Bears, what would it be? Offensively, defensively, philosophically, from the coach, from the quarterback? For me,
1: yes,
0: it's simple. You got to stop the run. The first four games, you were giving up 48 yards a game. This past game, you gave up 200 and more than 100 to Derrick Henry. And now you're playing a team that is the number one rushing offense in the National Football League, the Chicago Bears. Now, the Falcons are number two right behind them. But you got a situation where if you don't stop the run, you can end up seeing what we saw, which was you were kind of in control. You weren't in control. You were in the lead. And then at the end of the game, you couldn't stop him, and you darn sure couldn't stop him in overtime.
1: Yeah, and that was the thing. I mean, Derrick Henry had his way with you, and he's going to have his way with a lot of people. And now in walks the number one rush team in the NFL. And you mentioned the two-headed back. That Kyle Manung guy, that guy runs with anger and physicality. So you better bring your big boy tackling pants, whatever it may be, because that guy's going to try to run your ass over.
2: So you've been really good all year long stopping the run, and Baltimore just got you. I mean, you couldn't set the edge. You couldn't tackle the guy. It seemed like, especially late in that fourth quarter and in the overtime, it was 8, 9, 10, 11 yards a touch when he got the ball.
1: Well, you heard Abe talk about, you know, not to say they weren't making business decisions, but the touchdown in overtime, was it Mike Hughes? He gave you the shoe duster tackle. And this comes after him making a great tackle on the same play earlier.
2: He didn't have a shot on that one.
0: It could have been worse.
2: It was the Ebicom at the...
1: Well, he didn't set the edge very well.
2: That's exactly right.
0: There was no edge.
2: Yeah. If you don't set the edge, you're dead. You can't expect corners to tackle 240-pound monsters coming around.
0: And it would have been worse. Those lanes that Tyler Huntley had, if Lamar Jackson had been out there, it would have been worse. So for me, number one to be checked off, you have to corral the Chicago Bears running game. And if Caleb Williams, who's been banged up, is coming back, he might not be 100%. They're going to have to protect him as best they can. And so the running attack is going to be clearly on the mind of Ben Johnson. How does Kevin Stefanski and Jeff Ulbrich come up with the neutralizer? Because Ulbrich with the brick
2: house
0: defense has been able to do everything right except for one game. And you can't be perfect for 17 weeks. So hopefully there was enough on film for them to
2: go
0: correct.
2: Into that game on FinCast is like, make them one-dimensional. Mm-hmm. Stop the run and make Zay Flowers and Tyler Huntley beat you somehow, some way. And you did the opposite. They ran for 200. They threw for 200. They were efficient down the stretch and made some stuff happen. You got stymied. I thought run defense was the first thing I thought of. You got to check off a box. And then it's red zone efficiency.
0: Okay.
2: Your three touchdowns and one touchdown is not what you're looking for. And playing Mickey Mouse games with Jake Matthews and trying to get him a touchdown on his 200th career start, consecutive start game, it's fun and it's nice, but... And it's there, but it didn't work. And it should have, but it didn't. So now you're looking at a field goal after you get smashed on the next play from the 5-yard line. And you can't do that in the NFL, and he sure as hell can't do it against good football teams. So red zone efficiency has to be better, and you got to score touchdowns. I think Michael Penix only has, in the three games he's played, three touchdown passes. So
0: they're running the Dickens out of the ball. That's what it's
2: been. We had a 5-touchdown game with those guys, but still.
1: For me, it's simple. I need Kyle Pitts more involved. And he had a better game this week. Was it 5 for 40-something? He did have a touchdown reception on an absolute laser. I need that to pick up a little bit more. Because you have Drake London. He's obviously a certified number one in this league. Bijan is going to get his catches because he's Bijan, but I need Kyle Pitts to really be the number two receiving option. You can't be 6'6 and just sign that big contract in the offseason and go out and give me one. You know, I'll throw away the first 2 weeks because he had nobody throwing him the ball. But you got to get him to be the number two. I need that guy having 6 for 75 and a touchdown almost every week.
0: Got to put some points on the board. This Bears offense is dangerous. Mm-hmm. And offensively, you put up 16 points last week. So you got to do better. And hopefully if Michael Penix Jr. is healthy and we get those to Finn's point, if you get in the red zone and you're not kicking field goals and you're finding a way to score those touchdowns that we missed out on, you can put a game away early. Coming up, we'll get to our big topics as the Atlanta scene could change permanently this year with a win for the Falcons. And does Kirby Smart need to make a permanent change for the Dogs? We get to that when we return here in the locker room on the Fan, 680 and 93.7 FM.
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2: page. Ben wasn't paying attention. He's too busy over there listening to Islands in the Stream. We just had to show him Shawn Michaels, Triple H, X-Pac.
0: You just got a treat.
2: The badass Billy Gunn, the road dog Jesse James, China.
1: They all use the same thing?
2: Yes, D-Generation X.
0: That's a banger.
1: What does that mean?
0: Or they were
2: a faction.
0: A group.
2: You don't remember DX?
0: No, he doesn't.
1: 100% do not. I told you, I stopped watching when I was 12.
0: He was working on the curl routes. He did not see D-Generation X. The Locker Room on the Fan, 680-93.7 FM. Locker Room banger Thursday. We had a conversation at the 6 o'clock hour about what a banger was. It started off with Wilson Phillips, their song from Bridesmaids.
2: Hold on for one more day.
0: It's a great song.
2: Well, because we were talking about, you kept calling Dwight Phillips. You called him Nate Phillips.
0: That's what started.
2: You've called him Peanut Tillman. You've called him everything but Peanut
1: Wilson
2: Phillips.
0: Yes, it's
2: Dwight
0: Phillips.
2: Might as well call him Wilson
0: or Peanut Phillips, and I kept transposing the names. And then Lear came back with a Wilson Phillips song, and then said that this was a banger.
2: No, I asked, was it a banger?
0: And I said, it's a great song. I like the song, but it's not a banger. Finn took exception, and so we started trying to find some bangers that we could all agree upon or disagree and have a little bit of discussion. That was a banger that he just came back with, D-Generation X. Are you ready?
2: I think there's a college. Somebody in college football needs to make that their entrance now.
0: Who could that be?
2: I don't know. There's got to be a renegade program.
1: I mean, what
2: somewhere.
1: Did it sound like again? Just play that again. What is this?
0: Are you ready?
1: D-Generation X.
2: DX.
1: DX.
2: That was the nickname, DX.
1: For a bunch of people, and they all came out to the same thing? Or this was like their celebratory song?
0: This was different facts. They all came out.
1: So this is not a banger.
0: Get ready, YTBers.
1: No.
3: AI disagrees with you.
1: AI says everybody is a banger. I'm telling you. So just leave that one out of it.
3: Apparently every song ever written is a banger.
1: This is definitely not a banger. It doesn't have like a catchy anything. There's nothing to it. I don't know one word.
3: It says it is widely considered an all-time banger.
0: Thank you.
3: One of the greatest wrestling faction theme songs.
1: There you go. It shows you why we can't trust AI.
3: Yeah, I don't think they'll be taking over the world.
1: Thank you. Yeah, that whole thing's out the window.
2: That is absolutely a top five WWE entrance song of all time.
0: You're going to need a pop from the
3: maybe. I don't know about top five.
2: No.
0: Ooh,
3: I'd say C plus.
0: Even from Road Dogg, not even a top five.
2: All right, we're going.
3: Look, I wasn't a big DX fan.
2: Okay,
3: I was more NWO for sure when it came to those two. But that was not a top five theme song.
2: All right, we'll think about that.
1: We got different definitions for the word banger, by the way.
0: Well, what's the definition?
1: That is nonsense.
0: What's the definition? Road Dogg had a definition that I thought was a good one to frame the conversation earlier in the show. Road Dogg, do you still have the definition, the locker room definition we're going to use for a banger?
3: All right, so the AI's definition of a banger is a popular, energetic song with a strong, heavy beat that makes people want to dance or have a good time. Now, that DX song does exactly that.
0: Mm-hmm.
1: But it's not popular, and it doesn't make me want to dance.
3: It made John dance, and it is popular, whether it was popular for you or not.
1: X across their deal. That's not a dance.
0: Somebody needs to pull that off of the YouTube stream.
1: There's no beat to get up to. There's nothing. It's just a main maniacal kind of crazy.
3: You're arguing for hold on, but yet you want to downplay.
0: Tell them Road Dogg.
1: Nobody knows that song. That's my point. I'm talking about popular.
3: Nobody knows that. That's not true. That is not true.
1: D-Generation X. Everybody knows that song.
0: It's called Are You Ready? Yes, a lot of people.
3: You
0: know that song.
1: We know the words to that song?
2: I don't need to know the words.
1: There it is. Thank you very much.
2: Do you know the words to every song you sing?
1: Every song. Every one.
0: And there you go. There he goes. Now he's going to be Mr. Stuffy Pants. 8 o'clock hour brought to you by Central.
1: That is not.
0: If it's time for a new system, it's time to upgrade.
1: Jesus.
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0: 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So, we've got a lot going on as we get to our headlines brought to you by Scana Energy, the official natural gas provider of the Atlanta Falcons. Kevin Stefanski and Michael Penix Jr. talking yesterday after the off day. Michael Penix Jr. suffering a rib injury Sunday night in the loss to the Ravens. So the question was going to be, is he going to be ready? Which makes all the difference in the world. I think you, me, he, we have all seen what happens when Tua comes out. When Tua comes out, it's a big problem, and we are not going to be able to compete.
1: Any backup quarterback is going to be a big-time drop-off for the most part. I'm trying to think when we had guys. We had guys that were could
2: suffice.
1: Like if
2: you had Matt Schaub, you had a chance to win.
1: Schaub was the first one that came to my mind. When Vic got hurt, Schaub could come in, and he felt like you could still run the offense around. He was smart. He could get you in and out of plays. Big, strong, son of a gun, could deliver a ball and throw a nice, catchable football. And we won some games when he filled in for Michael Vick. When Matt Ryan got banged up, who was it for a minute?
2: Well, Schaub was it, that was at the end of Matt's career, though. Who the heck was
0: the
2: quarterback?
0: I think it was Schaub the second time, was it not?
1: Yeah, might have been for a little bit, yeah. Who was a backup when I was there in 8, 9, and 10?
0: It seemed like it was at the end of a season, and Schaub came in towards
2: the end. Was that Schaub?
0: I think it was Schaub the second time Schaub was here.
2: Or was he gone to Houston?
1: No, we traded him to Houston. Or okay. He got a free agent deal to Houston. Maybe we traded him. No, but I never played with T.J. Yates.
2: Yates was later with
1: Red
2: Matt
1: Dog was there for a minute. Yeah. Interesting.
2: Now I got to go back. 2009
1: the
2: Falcons.
1: The backup never played, so we don't know who it is.
0: Well, backups have played this year. We've seen Tua. We've seen Cooper Rush. We've seen other quarterbacks have come in. Jalen Daniels just went in with the Tampa Bay Buccaneers and beat the Cowboys on the road. We've seen Carson Wentz win a couple of games as the Vikings are still undefeated when Kyler Murray was out hurt. Marcus Mariota finished a lot of games last year. He played in 10 when Jaden Daniels was out hurt and has had to come in this year. Case Keenum has played for the Bears. Jameis Winston has the Giants in first place in the NFC East. So
2: it was Chris Redman in 2009.
0: There you go.
2: Chris Redman was your backup quarterback. Wasn't that your boy? That's your boy, Blue.
1: Yeah, I like Red Dog. What's your problem?
2: Well, I'm just saying he was the backup when Matt Ryan got hurt.
1: Yeah,
2: those couple
1: I had
2: years.
1: Him for a second, but I couldn't remember who else it was. It's not that important anymore. I'm just trying to figure out. I don't know why I can't remember who the freaking backup quarterback. 08 was it Red Dog too? He must have been 8 and 9 because he came in. Bobby Petrino brought Red Dog in. Chris Redman when he was there because he had familiarity with the offense and made it happen. So.
2: The problem was in 08, the only quarterback that took a snap was Matt Ryan.
1: Exactly. So we never even knew.
2: We had no idea who the backup quarterback was.
1: You're just wasting roster spots with backups when Matt was there.
0: John Parker Wilson. I mean,
2: 2010, it was still Chris Redman.
1: All right. I guess it was all Red Dog when I was there.
0: So we don't want to see Tua. The question is, are we going to see Michael Penix? As Kevin Stefanski was asked, is Michael Penix Jr. the starter?
5: Yes, as long as everything goes according to plan. Yes.
0: See there, Finn?
1: As long as, they've got a plan. We got a plan for him. What is that plan?
0: As long as everything goes to plan.
1: Did he tell you what the plan was as well?
0: Well, he was asked, what is the plan for practice? Because we've already been through who's getting reps, who's getting snaps, how he's feeling. What is the plan for practice, coach, with Michael Penix Jr. this week?
5: With any injury like this, you want to make sure as they move around and how they're feeling, it could be all, some, none. We shall see.
6: Do we know the extent of the rib injury, from imaging?
5: Yeah, I'm not going to get into specifics, but he's feeling better.
0: That part is fair. You don't want to divulge too much information so some linebacker can rough him up a little bit more.
1: Exactly. Nope, that's exactly right. It's a lower body injury. You don't have to have people rolling around your ankles, ripping your ankle off when you know you got an ankle problem. Or a knee when you know you got a knee problem. Or a quad or a hammy or whatever. So.
0: He's healed up enough to play, and we think he can win a football
1: game. I like it. Yeah. I'm excited to get him back out there. He'll show a little toughness. Show him he's willing to kind of come back from a big hit that he took because he got rocked. That was the biggest hit he's taken since he's been back. And there'll be more where those came from. So we'll see how he responds to the next one.
2: I don't get as nervous him getting hit up there. Like, that's just a fact of football. I get nervous when people are down around his legs. They had one, he rolled left against Baltimore, and a guy dove from behind and tackled him. Those are the ones I get scared of because of the knees. Look, you're going to get hit in the chest. You're going to get hit in the chops from time to time. Can you bounce up and make things happen there? Shout out to our YT Beers, by the way. Good morning to you.
0: Morning.
2: K-Losk78 said, Finn, keep in mind you're arguing with two married adult males over 50 who still play video games or watch fake wrestling.
0: I don't play video games. I watch wrestling, though.
2: And I'm proud of it.
0: Yeah.
1: That is awesome. He is right. Thank you for reminding me.
2: Well, it's actually three of us because Matt Lear's not going to argue with you. Road Dog's in the same. He's not over 50, but he's in the same.
1: He's not married either.
2: That is true.
3: I am in a long-term committed relationship.
1: Oh, is that right?
0: Is that so?
1: Huh, interesting.
0: Is that right? What do you call that?
1: When you're committed to somebody like that and they ask you to marry them, one thing they want for Christmas is a ring. What do you do?
3: You got a ring. That's what you do.
1: And then you get married. Actually, go to the courthouse and get married.
2: Eventually.
1: She doesn't even want you to have a nice little church wedding or anything.
0: All he's got to do, Finn, you're right, just go down to the courthouse and they can have the ceremony later.
1: We can do this or not.
0: Yeah.
1: Let's just leave it alone. Forget I said anything.
0: We asked the coach about the quarterback. How about asking the quarterback, Mike Penix, how do your ribs feel?
7: Yeah, they're good. They're getting better every day. I felt good today at practice, and you know I'm gonna continue to feel good. I just got to stay on top of my rehab and just make sure I'm doing all the right things.
2: What do you do for rehab for that? And I'm being serious. I have no idea. When I broke my ribs, they basically told me don't move. Now his are not broken, and it was just a matter of allowing nature to kind of take its course and heal up. They gave you some medication. What does he do for rehab for that? You can't strengthen that area. If it's just a bruise, are you icing it every day? Like, I don't get what he's doing for rehab. But the fact that he was at practice yesterday and throwing, he's fine. He's going
0: to
2: play.
0: That's where it comes down to, without divulging too much information, how he's feeling. Here's Michael Penix on his status as he tries to prepare to get healthy for the Bears.
7: MRI and all the scanning and stuff like that was positive, so we're good, and I feel good to go this week, so that's the plan.
6: Do you have any pain when you're out there?
7: Any pain? It's not always comfortable, but I made every throw today, so you take with that what you want. Yeah. I'm good to play.
0: What I take from that is he said he didn't feel comfortable to throw, and he didn't feel like he could help the team throwing the ball in overtime, and so when he says he's good to go and he can throw the ball, that means he's progressing. That's what I take
1: guess,
0: from that.
1: But it's only 2 days after, 3 days after, which is like, you're like, oh. And then, like, the whole thing is strange. Like, not playing on Sunday, but then playing on Thursday night with your knee. Why were you ready to go 2 days after we had a game and not ready for that Sunday game that we lost badly to Carolina? So there's a lot of stuff going on there, and it's fine. It doesn't matter at this point. I want to be healthy and get out there and play. Part of me wishes he would at least took a snap on the field and threw a play and threw it in the dirt or short-armed it and winced and couldn't go, and then be like, way be ready, Tua, in case this doesn't work out for me.
2: Right.
1: And then hustle off the field and let Tua do it.
2: But he had said, had they got the ball first, he would have gone out
1: That's
2: there.
1: That's my point, though. It's like 7 minutes later, 10 minutes later. Stiffened up a little bit and pain was getting worse. So
2: get him some icy
1: hot. It's all right.
2: Let's go, bro.
1: It's not ideal. It's not what you really wanted to see. And don't people feel a certain way about it.
0: Leah, don't do that.
1: I don't necessarily feel that like
0: no,
1: that.
0: No.
1: But some people will. But the fact that he's coming back and getting ready to play this week is great. I think he can show the Falcon fans that he's going to fight a little bit, fight through some discomfort that he talked about, and be ready to play. Because
8: don't you want your quarterback to be a warrior?
1: 100%.
8: And you want him to feel a certain way. You want him to be a dog.
0: Well, if he goes out there, would you say he's not a warrior? Because you know his ribs are going to be hurting. Would you give him that?
1: This week?
0: Yeah.
8: No.
0: Oh, my goodness.
1: Yeah, I don't know about warrior status. But
0: all right.
1: Last week.
8: He got a bruise on his
1: What's it going
0: to
1: take?
0: What gets him to warrior status?
8: If he goes out there in overtime?
0: He just had a 300-pound man hit him in the ribs.
1: It's 265.
0: We round up on this show.
1: I got you.
0: What's it take?
1: We're going to have different opinions.
0: We know he's not healthy 100%. Nobody's 100%. He's got a rib injury, which affects a quarterback throwing the football. So if he goes out there and he outduels Case Keenum or Caleb Williams, does that elevate? Would that help you, Matt Lear? All right, he gave you one where he wasn't 100%.
8: No.
0: All right, so he's got more to prove. There you go.
8: Nobody's 100%.
1: Like that's true.
2: Very true.
1: So my only thing is, I think he thought he was doing us a favor by not coming out because he really literally didn't feel like he could help the team.
2: Mm-hmm.
1: Right? And I've done that one other time. I told the story last week. Earlier this week, it was like, I was cramping up so bad. Every time I pushed off the line of scrimmage, I couldn't run. So now I'm getting 5 yards down the field and limping my way through the route. And I was like, this is not.
0: You're hurting the team.
1: Exactly. You're eliminating an option for Michael Vick. They barely have to cover me. So put in the next guy, regardless of who it is. And this time it was Tua, and it didn't work out for us. So what are you going to do?
8: I don't want my guy bowing out. That's all.
1: I got you. But he tried. He tried on the sideline. He didn't try in game.
8: Put a towel on his head, and he said, I'm done.
1: Yeah. The towel on the head was unnecessary.
0: He said, I'm done. Do we know if they said, all right, champ, we'll go ahead and try to finish this off. All we need is a touchdown from Tua. Oops. You know, but that's where we were. So hopefully he'll be ready to go. The other side of the ball, Caleb Williams, who's been out for a while with the hamstring, he's returned to practice. Will he show up in the bins Sunday, and will he have his targets? Because Ben Johnson, we got a bunch of battles. We got a battle of coaches with two offensive minds and Kevin Stefanski and Ben Johnson. We got a battle of wide receivers with Roma Dunze and Drake London. We got a battle of running games with the Bears having the number one rushing offense and the Falcons having the number two rushing offense. And we got a battle of tight ends as well. So this offensive setup certainly is going to play itself out, but depending who's quarterbacking, certainly impacts both sides of the ball, as the Bears were just blown out by a bad Green Bay team, 31-7. They're going to be agitated and surly coming off of a division loss like that. So we'll see how things progress. The Dogs have the Auburn Tigers in Athens, and Dusty Dvorak, he stopped by with Nick and Chris earlier this week, and he says that Gunnar Stockton, with all the things that are going right for the Georgia Bulldogs, they wouldn't be going as well without Gunnar Stockton.
9: The dude is tough. He's a leader. He's a better thrower. The throw that he made late to Elias Williams on third down, that's a big-time throw.
10: That takes marbles.
9: I mean, big-time throw. I mean, ain't there many quarterbacks making that throw? I know we just say, oh, he's just, you know, he's kind of like an extension of the offensive line. No, my man can throw the football, and he's smart. He makes great decisions. He was 9-10 on third down that game, guys. I mean, he's 18-22. Like, you talk about efficiency. There's not many. He's number, what, number two in QBR in the country? Like, I don't know what it is, and it's kind of like George is boring, I guess, and maybe Gunner's boring. You know what he is? He wins. The dude wins, and it's not like they win because of him a lot of times. It's like they win, oh, he's just a game manager. That's crap, man. You're not paying attention to what's going on and how these get, what he's able to do in these games.
0: You know, Matt Chernoff had a phenomenal stat, and I would never have known it. The Georgia Bulldogs are second in the country in explosive passing plays of 30 yards or more. Take it further than that. They're number one in passing plays of 40 yards or more. I took it further than that. They're number one in passing plays of 50 yards or more. Whoa. So the entirety of the conversation about what Gunnar Stockton does, what he doesn't do, he does what's required and what is asked of him. And when they dial up plays for the Dogs to take shots down the field, when they need him to convert on third downs, the man does it.
2: Look, that lets you know that there are people that just hate on them and their offense for no reason. That the offense is a lot more explosive than people think. Now, are there times, and I think what Dusty Dvorak said there, they do come across as boring. You know why? Because they just grind people into the ground. Mm-hmm. They win. They're not flashy. They're not coming out, you know, running 90 plays a game at a breakneck pace. They're playing football the way that it's supposed to be played. That's win on the line of scrimmage, run the football, and then make big plays in the passing game. Why wouldn't you want that?
0: Here's Dusty Dvorak talking about the Dogs being run by the boss dog, Kirby Smart, and he's the best man in the business.
9: Like, I look at this team in particular, and just Kirby Smart, like, a lot of things have changed and some things stay the same, and Kirby Smart's the best coach in college football. And what I just love about him is it's still about, like, they get all these talented players, but they develop the hell out of them. And they preach physicality. They preach toughness. They preach fundamentals, blocking. No team blocks and tackles to me better than Georgia. They got great players. There's no doubt, but go watch them. Like, and they work on it and they push their guys hard. And it matters to those players. Well, I mean, tell me college football games and out in expanded playoff don't matter. Go look at Kirby Smart after that win in Tuscaloosa last week. My man was on cloud nine. First time he's beaten Bama in the regular season.
1: There's like six or seven dudes with 40-yard catches or more, and who knows how many, because they only show the longest catch, you know?
2: Right.
1: But to be able to have guys named Sakovi White-Helton, mm-hmm. Craig Dandridge, Landon Roldan, I mean, those guys all have 55-yard catches or longer because they're all working out like he's talking about. They all look like football players and have the ability and the talent and the speed and athleticism to break these things off. There's six more dudes that have 30-yard catches or longer. So it's funny.
2: They can be explosive.
1: Yeah, exactly.
2: And I think maybe we're too close to it sometimes. We're so used to hearing the complaints from people. And last year's offense was different. They did feel like they did a lot of screenplays to Zachariah Branch. This year it feels like, hey, we're going to take some chances and push it down the field. And all your long throws are not always, hey, we're launching it 50 yards. Maybe a 7-yard crossing route that a guy runs away from somebody.
1: Fawcett Lucky's 43-yard deal is, I think that was the one that was tipped in the middle of the field. He snatched it out of the air and made a couple guys miss and used his athleticism and raced down the field for 43 yards on a tip pass, could have been picked, 10-yard catch, and he's gone. So it's a little bit of luck. It's a little bit of athleticism and skill and everything else.
0: Now, you don't have to worry if you're a dog fan about Kirby trying his defense or his recruiting somewhere else. He's not going to try to turn Northwestern around or see if he can, you know, take Wake Forest to the heights they've never seen before. But do you have to worry about him one day saying, I'm going to the NFL? Dusty Dvorak says, maybe not.
9: Look, if Kirby Smart wanted to go to the NFL, he could, like you said. I hope he doesn't. I love him in college football. He is great for it. I do kind of wonder watching that Saban doc, which is fabulous, by the way. You know, I mean, he's been with Coach Saban since that LSU team when he was with him, and obviously Miami, and then clearly the time in Alabama. I just wonder, having seen Coach Saban go through that and then come right back to college, and the fact that Coach Smart at his alma mater, the program is where it's at. Like, I don't know. Like, I'd never say never, but he just feels like a college football coach. And I sure, for one, hope that we get a chance to keep him in the sport in Athens, Georgia for a very long time.
2: The only way I could see that maybe manifesting itself is if the rules in college football become completely untenable for somebody like Kirby Smart. And he finally goes, you know what, I just want to try something different. I can go to the NFL where the rules are regulated and everything else. Outside of that, he feels like he's here 20 more years or however long he wants to be here until he retires.
10: 50. He's 50. What was Saban when he retired? Late 60s?
2: Early 70s, I think. But yeah, he also saw Saban go to the Dolphins and realized that didn't work very well. He was there 2 years and got the hell out of Dodge, and he was back in Alabama.
10: Did Kirby make that truck with him for a minute?
2: That's what it sounded like.
10: I think he did. Do you know that, Road Dog, if Kirby was on that staff for a second down in Miami with the Dolphins?
3: Sorry, I missed that conversation.
10: I was not paying attention.
3: Sorry about that. I was not
10: paying
3: attention.
10: Are you playing video games back there? Well, I wasn't wrestling.
2: What you should be paying attention to is the always free 680 The Fan Harris Cherokee Casinos tailgate is back in Athens this Saturday. 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
10: It does look like he was down there with the Dolphins in 06 as a safeties coach. Okay. So he followed Saban down there, I guess. And then that's when he ended up, when they left to go back to Bama. Mm-hmm. That's when they were together for the next like 9 years. 10 years.
2: Nick Saban told Dolphin fans, "I'm not leaving. I'm here for the duration." The next day, he was saying, "Roll damn tide."
10: Oh my god!
2: Best decision of his life.
10: So he's tasted it. He's seen it, and he's seen how ugly and rough it can be. But maybe there's something he likes about it. But I don't think. I think he's a college football lifer, mm-hmm. and there is absolutely nothing wrong with that. You continue to do what you're doing at the level you're doing.
2: Tens
10: it
2: of millions of dollars. You're the king. You're the king of Georgia. I mean, come on.
10: There's a lot of stuff.
3: What's the attraction to the NFL? I mean, is it the non-recruiting, so you don't have to deal with that part anymore, the NIL, the renegotiations every year?
10: I think that's part of it.
0: I don't know if it's necessarily burnout or things you don't like. Maybe it's I keep kicking tail in college, and I think I'm one of the greats of all time. Can I try to the highest level of football to see if it works there, too? I think it's part of being a competitor.
3: Yeah, plus, right now, he's on top. I mean, Georgia's on top of the game, right? They aren't defending, but they are in the mix.
0: Yeah. Yes.
3: If you take an NFL job, it's probably because they just fired a coach and they're at the bottom of the NFL. Right. Do you want to have to go rebuild that? Kind of like what Saban had to do with
2: in
3: the
2: Miami.
3: Dolphins, right?
2: Yeah.
3: Had to go to a bad franchise and realize, I'm not going to be able to do that.
2: Well, that's frustrating. Tell you, a doctor screwed Nick Saban.
0: They had Drew Brees.
3: Yeah, I know.
2: If Drew Brees is there, maybe Nick Saban's got two Super Bowls in South Florida, but
11: makes
2: who knows?
11: You wonder.
2: My thing with Kirby Smart is the shelf life in the NFL is also short. You go there and it doesn't work. 3 years in, you're fired. Could he go back to Georgia? Of course. He can go back and be the head coach at pretty much anywhere he'd want in college. But also go look, how many coaches left college and were actually successful in the NFL? That list is very short.
0: But it does say something that Saban, who turned out to be the greatest college football coach of all time, he wanted to try it.
2: Yeah,
0: he did.
2: But he also,
0: it didn't work out because of a lot of factors, but he still wanted to try. He left college to go try the NFL and then came back and the rest is history. All right, coming up, we'll see if we can put together a list of Atlanta stars who should retire Atlanta stars when we return here in the locker room on the Fan 680 and 93.7 FM.
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2: All right, guys, it actually is going to be cold this weekend. I saw it's supposed to be in the 40s sometime over the weekend. And that could mean your wife or your significant other wants to light that fireplace. Before you do so, you got to get that chimney checked. Do not be like me, where I let my house go for a decade and I never had it checked. And Chimney Solutions came out and goes, dude, what are you doing? You know this could be dangerous. You could have carbon monoxide issues. You could have a chimney fire that could burn down your house.

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1: Hey, thanks for having me.
0: Nicole is on it. 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
1: I've been eyeing this watch for years, so I hit my 300th home run. Nicole's like, I just don't think I can wait. 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I was completely surprised. I was very excited when I got it.
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5: Well, health seems to be on the Falcons' side. Good morning. I'm John Michaels. 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We have a situation where it looks like Michael Penix Jr. could be back as the starting quarterback in week number 6. He obviously had to leave the game in overtime with a rib injury against Baltimore. Kevin Stefanski said, quote, if everything goes according to plan, he expects him to start. Things are going to plan for the Milwaukee Brewers. They're up 3-0 over the Dodgers in the NLCS. They win yesterday 6-2. Game 4 tonight coming up at 8 o'clock. We'll have an afternoon affair because of weather in the ALCS. Game number 3 between the Rays and the Guardians. That's going to go down at 1 o'clock. We talked to Stinch at 9 here on the Fan.
6: Oh, you didn't know? Your ass better call somebody.
7: A banger?
8: This is 100% not a banger. Tell me why. Well, give me one reason. This doesn't check off any of the criteria that's supposed to be popular, energetic. You can dance to it. What was the other one? Something else. Like, you know the words.
5: Sing along. Well, the second the Road Dog said, oh, you didn't know, the entire arena would erupt.
8: I can't even do it.
9: The New Age Outlaws entrance theme featuring Road Dogg's Oh You Didn't Know intro in high energy Attitude Era rap rock vibe is widely considered an absolute banger.
8: AI is so stupid. Oh my God, I didn't realize it was that dumb. It is officially not going to be able to take over the world if it continues to talk about wrestling. Opening songs like that.
9: This wouldn't be in my top 25.
8: No, this is
9: wrestling theme songs.
8: It is. This is as a bit of a stretch. As it gets. I mean, as bad as it gets.
10: It got a big pop in the arena.
11: A little bit overrated.
10: I would not consider this one a banger. The Locker Room on the Fan, 680, 93.7.
5: I thought it was funny.
10: They were
5: in. So hold up, Finn. They were in DX. They were part of DX, but they were also the tag team champions of the world. The Road Dog, Jesse James. The Badass, Billy Gunn. The New Age Outlaws.
8: Thank you. It is so ridiculous that you do that and know that. Do you understand that? Can you grasp that? That is so far out of my realm of like even anything that I would ever want in my life. That is amazing. Well, it's crazy. It's good for you because it's like
5: it's not really. It's actually not.
8: It's
5: good for me.
8: You know. I mean, you could be in the arena behind the second row. You're watching this guy come down the aisle and start yelling his song and talking to him. So hilarious, dude. I just have no interest, and I have no idea what that is.
10: Well, you have interest in Grady Jarrett. He's coming back.
8: I do have interest in Grady Jarrett.
10: As a member of the Chicago Bears, probably his last year of football.
8: Do you think that's the case? Is this, what's his contract? You're probably right, but who knows?
11: I thought I was getting this
8: Dang
11: point.
8: It. Sorry, Grady.
11: I feel celebratory today.
10: We'll get a chance to talk to him
11: about
10: it.
11: One of the down shows that I had off the number one division.
10: He called us out. Damn you, Hudson. Kevin Real, he's straight ATL. But he's one of the guys. You know, I think if it is the end of the road and his career is going to come to an end, the Falcons will sign him for a one-day contract and he will retire a Falcon. So we threw out to the phone lines, 404-231-1680, which former or current Atlanta stars could come home to retire on a one-day contract. Here is Grady Jarrett talking about coming home to play against the Falcons this weekend.
11: Things going
10: to
11: be different for sure, you know what I'm saying? But it's going to be awesome. I'm excited to come back and play there. Obviously, I guess all you all know all the time I spent there and since it's been open, you know what I'm saying? So it's going to be cool to be back on that turf and to go out there and compete, do what I got to do.
10: He's a homegrown Georgia star, respected in the locker room, loved by the fans. And when the business came to the business part, the Falcons parted ways and he went somewhere else. So I think he could come back and sign a one-day contract and everybody would be cool with Grady Jarrett becoming a Falcon at the end of his career. And that's how he ends it. Now, the list I don't think is as long as we think it is. And there, I don't think there's an Atlanta Hawk we would put on the list as somebody who we would want to come back and sign a one-day contract. No. I went through some good players. John Collins.
8: No, thank you.
10: Lou Williams, I think, might
8: not
10: get it.
8: Not would be
10: Lou.
8: Considered, but that's but he's already done.
10: He's done.
8: Right.
5: Yeah.
10: Trey Young.
5: No.
8: So Trey would... He just kind of runs his mouth too much.
5: Right. Well, here's the thing. Trey also probably has, 10 years left in the NBA?
8: That's right.
5: If he goes and plays 10 years, we're going to forget about Trey Young.
12: Wait, what?
5: A couple of years from now.
10: Jalen Johnson.
5: He's heard a long way to go.
10: Right. That's my point. I don't think there's not an Atlanta Hawk.
8: You got to go to a different sport. Yeah, that's basketball's out.
10: If I said, say, Ozzie Albies doesn't finish with the Braves, I think a lot of people would be cool with Ozzie coming back, signing a one-day contract and retiring in LA.
8: Any of those guys with the long contracts decide to go somewhere for a few years and had the ones that won the World Series with us will be...
5: So could Dansby Swanson come back?
10: And see, that's where I was going next, John, because
5: and the answer
10: I would
5: to
10: say
5: me
10: no.
5: is no.
10: But then I would throw out Freddie Freeman and say
5: and
10: yes, and you would
5: no.
10: say no. Yes.
5: No. He left for the enemy and signed a six-year deal.
10: What is
5: no.
10: business?
5: I get it's business, but I don't need to bring you back. Ooh, we've already had 9 video tributes to him. I'm good.
8: He could probably just retire.
5: Yeah, just retire. Go to baseball.
10: You want him going to the Hall of Fame as a Dodger. That's what you want.
8: But Braves will have a little spot for him over
10: there.
8: Sure.
10: That's what I'm saying, yeah.
8: Yeah, but...
5: But he's not going to come back and sign a one-year, one-day deal.
8: No. He doesn't need to do that here.
10: Okay.
5: Like, that's reserved for people that were... And not to say Freddie Freeman wasn't an all-timer here. But when you leave and you go spend 5, 6, 7 years somewhere else, however long that may be, that's the end.
10: Yeah, I just don't think there's the number is as big as you think it would be. And for the Hawks right now, who start up in a couple of weeks, I don't think there's anybody right now who would get that kind of honor because they just had so much transition and turnover.
8: No, I tend to agree with you. It's a short list, if there's a list at all. Grady Jarrett's on that list. He's got – he's got – this year and next year, then he's a unrestricted free agent. There's a potential out for them after this season where it would be a pretty good cap hit. There'd only be $4 million in dead cap, though, if they cut him after this year. So
5: you're
8: we'll
5: talking
8: see.
5: About Grady?
8: Grady Jarrett, yeah.
5: Okay.
8: See if he wants to play or not. He's got one more year left up there. Let's see if he's healthy and he can go. He's only 33 years old.
5: Right.
8: I was fired up at 35 thinking I could still play. What was I wrong?
5: You probably could have.
8: No, I was close.
5: They just went younger with a guy named Julio Jones.
10: It was just this guy named Julio.
8: Brian, we're going to let you go. we want to try to get a little bit faster and younger. Right, I'm a little disappointed. What are you guys thinking about? Probably that kid out of Alabama. Mm-hmm. Move up 22 spots and get him.
5: That 6'4", 220-pound cyborg. Yeah.
8: Probably a pretty good choice.
10: Thanks
8: there.
10: For the memories and good
8: You're
10: luck
8: welcome.
10: To you, sir.
8: Thank you for your service.
10: It's just business. If you want to hear an interesting taking conversation, check out the 680 The Fan Instagram page. There were some very interesting comments yesterday that you could get in on Julio Jones.
5: I'm going to leave that one alone.
10: Yeah, but it's still going on. I was looking at it this morning. It's still going on. So a fascinating conversation on Tellini and DeMeno about Julio Jones and Drake.
8: Can you
10: London.
8: Do me a favor and stop wasting our time with non-banger wrestling songs and come back with some of your own bangers, please, Matt Lear.
10: Oh,
8: we've been pressured a lot back there, and I get it, but that is officially over. We got, an hour and 20 minutes left.
12: I got my wrestling song banger to come back.
13: Yeah,
12: right,
13: I
12: got to
13: wait till after Adams.
8: A 9 o'clock hour better not have any of this nonsense. We'll and see. I swear to God, or I'm leaving again.
10: That's one more terrible non-banger,
8: and I'm out.
5: Play the remainder of Wilson Phillips' tracks. Oh, wait, they didn't have any other ones.
10: Coming up, we'll get a chance for, since he's here, Brian.
8: How dare you? How dare you?
10: Brian Fitterin to tell us about a reduction in a suspension, and a wide receiver is getting a fresh start when we return here in the locker room. 8 o'clock hour presented by Central Heating and Air. 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
10: 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Coming up at the top of the hour, we'll get a chance to talk to Matt Stinchcomb about Kirby and the Dogs. Have the Dogs started their championship run with their win over Alabama? And what does Peanut Phillips do differently for the Georgia offense? We'll get to that when we talk to SEC analyst Matt Stinchcomb at the top
5: analyst
10: of the hour.
8: Analyst.
10: Now we got a situation where a man was suspended and he had it reduced, and it will be a new debut for a wide receiver in the NFL as Brian Fitterin moves.
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8: So, our boy, Alaric Jackson, Rams tackle, was suspended 2 games for punching Bradley Chubb in the face.
5: In the face!
8: Apparently, he wouldn't talk to my boy, who's the guy, Brooks?
10: Derek Brooks?
8: Derek Brooks, who does some of the...
10: The czar of fines.
8: That's exactly right. So they appealed it. Hearing officer Derek Brooks, who was jointly appointed by the NFL and the NFL Players Association, heard the appeal and reduced the punishment to 1 game. You think it was a left tackle that was hearing it? It would have been reduced to 1 game?
10: No.
8: So apparently there's some words. Bradley Chubb went on record and said, "I've heard I was talking about his mom. That's not true at all. I said, we're going to see y'all ass again. And when we see you, all that chipping ain't going to save you." So I guess he was not happy with the chip blocks he was getting and had something to say about it. And
10: what did he say about his mother? He thought he said something about his mother.
8: Right. Yeah, he did not. He totally denied anything personal about his mom. So he got that thing dropped from 2 games to 1 game. So he'll miss the Arizona game next week. And then he'll move on to bigger and better things. Tonight we got some football. Thursday night football. Seattle Seahawks at the Denver Broncos. The Seattle Seahawks head coach Mike McDonald says this about Bo Nix.
27: It's really impressive the command he has over their offense and their operation, and he's got the playmaking ability is still there. We saw that at our game. But he's a really good quarterback and can make you pay kind of now, and he can make you pay later. But he also does a great job of getting him in out of plays and handling tempo and managing all the things that they do operationally, which is really impressive.
8: Yeah, they asked him to do a lot. And Sean Payton taking over the play calling duties in Denver. Didn't have himself a great time last week, but figured out a way to get on the board. So here is Sean Payton, and he talks about playing Seattle at home in Denver.
3: We're playing a real good defense. You know, we've got to get ready for what they do defensively in a short time frame. They're complete in all three areas. In every statistical mark you look at, they've got a real good front. They're fantastic in their coverage fits. They defend the run well when they're, you know, in their 7.5 man fronts. You don't see plays get on top of them. They've got a real good pressure package, and Mike's done a real good job in a short period of time putting together a super talented defense.
8: Yeah, he certainly has. It's Seattle's hung their hat on defense side of the football and the run of the football for a long time. Yeah. So we'll see if they can go into Denver and take care of business. Both teams are 3-2.
5: Seattle is maybe the most slept on defending Super Bowl champion in the history of the world.
10: Nobody talks about him at all.
5: No, it's just whatever. Yeah, Seattle, cool. They lost a heartbreaker last week to San Fran, but they are really, really good.
10: I think a lot of it has to do with narratives, and that's to say when you have a Monday night matchup, it's superstar player one against superstar player two, or if your coach is a superstar, even Denver, you know, they have Sean Payton. You just don't talk about the coaching or the quarterbacking or the defense or the offense of the Seattle Seahawks.
5: It's crazy. They have a superstar. His name's Jaxon Smith-Njigba. He's one of the best players in the NFL. They have a great coach in Mike McDonald. Just, I think it's part being in the Pacific Northwest. People say, whatever.
8: Again, they won a Super Bowl playing great defense,
5: right,
8: and running the football effectively, and a quarterback, you know, having himself a year.
10: But even those guys were a crew. The Legion of Boom was a crew. Russell Wilson was a something and a somebody.
5: But see, the Legion of Boom had a catchy name. They had a personality thanks to Richard Sherman. Russell Wilson, obviously, he wasn't the weirdo that he was at the end of his career. He was more normal. And people loved him because he was an underdog. He was a third-round pick.
10: And that a short guy.
5: Yeah. God forbid he was a little 6'5".
8: Guy. You've got to be special and a super athletic and be able to throw the ball a long way if you're that small. And he could do all those things.
5: Like Tua.
8: And not like Tua.
10: Not really.
8: Not even close to like Tua. He's missing. Anyway, Baltimore Ravens, who just beat the Falcons and moved to 4-1, get ready to go to Cleveland and take on the Browns. Jesse Minter talks about the latest status on Lamar Jackson, who hasn't played in a couple few weeks.
7: It's definitely day-to-day. You know, I think a lot of times those things, right when they happen, you're not sure. And as you gather information, you look at stuff. But again, like to Lamar's credit, he's working his butt off. He's doing everything he can to be out here. And when he's able to be, then he will.
8: So we'll see what happens there. There's nothing like having a backup come in and go find a way to win a ball game like they did right here in Atlanta, unfortunately, at our expense. So they go to Cleveland to do that. Lamar Jackson may not be playing. Shedeur Sanders probably won't be playing. But here is a soundbite put on here by Road Dogg. It says, The Miz, which I assume is that wrestler.
5: Could be.
8: The Miz.
5: Mike Misnarian.
9: Yes, it is the wrestler.
8: What is it?
5: Mike Misnarian.
8: Mike Misnarian. Mm-hmm. I did not know that was his name. There you go. That makes sense. So The Miz has this to say about the Cleveland Browns and never giving Shedeur a chance.
11: I don't think they're going to give Shedeur a chance.
8: See?
11: I really don't. So I think we got to look on to next year and try to figure it out, because do we have the quarterback of the future? I don't know, because we're not giving him an opportunity to be the quarterback of the future. We have a quarterback of right now, which is Deshaun Watson, who isn't playing terrible. So I can't blame him, right? I thought he was going to do horrible this year, and I thought it was going to be the same old Deshaun Watson we've seen for the past 4 years. It hasn't been. He's been good.
8: Deshaun Watson.
5: What the hell did Mike Mizanin become
8: from Cleveland Browns?
5: He's from Cleveland. Now he's an analyst?
8: An analyst. 64% completion percentage for Deshaun. 7 touchdowns, 2 picks. So he's doing enough to help you try to win games. He's run the ball for 167 yards as well.
10: Yeah. It hurt the books, because it's not like Shedeur is a first-round draft pick. He's a fifth-round pick. So you had a chance to look at him. Things change with Deshaun Watson.
8: Just wait your time. Deshaun's gone next year, so you'll get a chance like The Miz just said. He was on with Rich Eisen.
5: What's up, boss? You believe that?
12: Would they re-sign him?
10: Are you sure he's gone?
8: Yeah, I'm sure.
10: What if they're right there at the end, Finn? What if they make it to the playoffs?
8: They make it to the playoffs?
5: They're a game out of first.
8: Do you think they're going to make it to the playoffs?
5: I don't think so. But
10: they will, but they could be right there at the end. I don't know if they're done with Deshaun.
8: Mm-hmm. Listen, I don't think he can win at a high enough level for them to keep him around, but it's a fun story.
12: You don't believe?
8: Yeah, I guess you could say that. I do not believe.
12: You don't believe?
8: That he can take them to the postseason. Not in that division.
5: Can Shedeur?
8: I don't know.
12: So what's the purpose of the question?
5: Because he's the backup.
8: Our New Orleans
12: Saints.
8: I got
12: a major on the major.
8: Go to the New York Giants. Saints are 1-4.
12: Great question, though.
8: They've lost 3 straight home games.
10: Yeah.
8: And they go to New York to face the Giants. Now, the Giants got their own quarterback problems. But they're 3-1-1. They had an unbelievable comeback tie last week, I believe. And here is their quarterback, Jameis Winston, talking about the Jameis Winston experience.
9: My take on the Jameis Winston experience is that I am called to be the light of the world and the salt of the earth, right? Like, every time that I'm around someone, I am driven to increase that man or that woman with every action that I take. So if you're defining that as the Jameis Winston experience, I'm telling you, that is the Jameis Winston experience that I intend to give. Now, all the other perceptions, again, Joe Theismann, man, he told me once, you know, perception is reality, right? So people can say whatever they want to say, but my intention is to be a man of increase, right? Increase in every man, every woman that I come in contact with, doing unto them as I would want them to do unto me.
10: Amen.
8: Yeah, I guess so. I think he just talks sometimes and doesn't even remember what he's talking about. So
10: you want to be a man of increase?
8: Every man and every woman, I want to increase.
13: The ultimate belief.
5: He just referred to himself as the Jameis Winston experience.
8: Oh,
10: unwavering
8: faith.
10: He was asked the question.
8: That's right.
10: He was asked about the Jameis Winston experience.
8: What do I think about the Jameis Winston experience?
5: He had a wrestling promo right there.
8: He certainly did.
14: Y'all are hanging on. 6 times 2 is for you.
10: Y'all are hanging on everywhere. You know what he meant.
8: All right, and then
9: the horse is prepared for battle, but victory comes from the Lord.
10: Amen.
8: Another game in London this week. Texans at Jaguars.
10: Again?
8: Texans are 1-4. Jags are 4-1. And our boy Marvin Harris Jr. will play for the Texans in London.
5: Now, interesting. He gets to go back to his college quarterback. C.J. Stroud was his college quarterback, who maybe he can find a connect. He was a bust in Arizona. He was not what they thought they were getting.
8: Right.
5: He was a stud in college, so I don't know where the disconnect is out there. So maybe a new scene will help him out.
10: And for them starting off 0-4, they're 1-4 now. If they could come out of the cellar and find a way with this move to get back into the running of the AFC South, this would be a great story if they make it. Doesn't look like they're going to catch the Jaguars, but if they can make a wild card after their start, that would be a fascinating story in the NFL, and that's moving the chains. All right, coming up, we'll get a chance to talk to Matt Stinchcomb and find out about Georgia's backfield. Should there be a change coming? We'll get to that when we return here in the Locker Room on the Fan 680 and 93.7 FM.
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16: Hey, this is Tom, the Honest Car Guy. I'm here with Mr. Dillon, and I want to let him talk to you a little bit about the Honest Car Guy, and I'm going to let him tell his story.
18: Thanks, Tom. So I heard your ads a while back, and as a longtime entrepreneur, I first was just fascinated by the idea of how you guys were looking to disrupt the car industry. And so when I was looking for my son, who turned 16 recently, who wanted a truck, I wanted to go through you guys because I didn't want to go through the searching process of finding a vehicle. I didn't really want to deal with a dealer because of the whole process of going there and buying it and sitting there all day, etc. But I could not have found this car on my own. Like, you guys being able to buy as a wholesale dealer, go out, get better deals, see your, you know, transparency report on what you paid for it. 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I got a better rate, saved time, I saved money. 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
5: 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Nobody beats a Hayes deal. Nobody. We got a Falcons quarterback situation that looks like it's going to be good. Looks like Michael Penix will start this week in week number 6 against the Bears. Kevin Stefanski said that's, quote, if everything goes according to plan. Brewers go up 3-0 on the Dodgers. They hit a couple of home runs last night, win 6-2. Game 4 tonight as they'll look for the sweep at 8 o'clock in Los Angeles. Game 3 of the ALCS, Griffin Jackson, Gavin Williams going to be your pitching matchup. Guardians Rays coming up at 1 o'clock. That series is tied at 1. And tonight you got Thursday Night Football, Denver and Seattle. Matt Stidsko next.

0: This is close. This is right on the line. It's a banger Thursday here in the locker room on the Fan. 680 93.7 FM. Home team, John Michaels, the Falcons legend, Brian Finneran. This is right on the line. So, hit song, yes. Good run, yes. I don't know if I would call this one a banger.
1: Yes.
0: Are you saying it's a banger? All right, I'm outvoted.
1: I think so.
0: Ben, you say what?
2: I'm kind of, it's a tweener for me, but it's fun. It's a fun song to listen to.
0: It is.
2: Hater. I'm not a hater. I'm just
1: you are a hater.
2: My feelings about it. I mean, there was a time.
1: They owned the world.
2: Yes.
1: For a minute.
2: But, yeah. No. So we'll see that.
1: Did you have a favorite Spice Girl?
0: Scary.
2: It's a good question. I think I have to go back and look at all of them. I don't know that I had one.
1: What was the one that was married to David Beckham?
2: Beckham?
1: Victoria?
3: That's Posh Spice.
1: Posh. I like Scary Spice.
2: Yeah. Sporty Spice, somebody?
1: There was a Sporty.
3: Sporty's not bad now. Back then, though.
2: No. Yeah.
3: It's all about Ginger back then.
1: Okay.
0: All right. You couldn't really go wrong. They had, you know,
1: no, there was a formula behind what they were doing.
0: They knew what they were doing. We are getting ready for more of your help as the Georgia Alliance for Breast Cancer has raised more than $20 million helping to provide support for breast cancer services for our friends, wives, sisters, and mothers. 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
1: That we do.
2: Gotta love it, buddy.
0: Yep.
2: Gotta love it. You know who the 9 o'clock hour is brought to you by?
0: Tell them, Finn.
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0: So, yeah, Falcons and Bears. Mike Penix Jr. looks like he's going to play. Still
2: thank
0: about 100% healthy with the rib. And we threw out, you can weigh in via the Harris Cherokee Casinos X feed, an Atlanta player, current or former, you would like to see come home, retire on a one-day contract with Grady Jarrett coming back playing with the Chicago Bears. Grady, certainly, when his career is over, he could go into the office. Sign a one-day contract and retire a Falcon. You can weigh in at 404-231-1680.
2: I think
1: there's not a lot of people. Like, when you kind of went through the people in Atlanta,
0: I'll say it's not a long
1: list. Unfortunately, we don't have a lot of people that are either welcome back or, you know, have had enough cachet in the town to want to do something. So it becomes difficult to think about guys that may leave and go somewhere else. I think Grady is a great example. You know, Grady had such a great career here. And now all of a sudden you look back and you go, okay, if he were to want to come back, hometown kid, Rockdale County, played at Atlanta for a long time, should have been Super Bowl MVP or in the conversation.
2: Amazing.
1: And then he left for Chicago.
0: There's got to be somebody who was lovable here in the city, and then they left for whatever reason, and it's okay for them to come back.
4: What about Kelly Kroll? She was a member here at 6A The Fan and left us for the dirty New Orleans Pelicans.
2: I think.
5: Did I miss a joke in there?
2: Yeah, maybe you did. I think
5: that's your rundown for
0: gotta
5: us?
0: Got to watch his tone.
4: You signed her to a one-day 6A to The Fan contract.
2: I would
4: do it in a
0: heartbeat. Kelly resonated with the Atlanta Braves community, the locker room community, 680 fan community.
2: Hold on. I think
6: Kelly, sweetheart.
2: There's a longevity issue there.
0: Okay, so 1 year is not long enough.
2: No. It's not, you don't bring somebody back to retire on a one-day contract.
4: Kincaid,
2: no,
4: 1 year was
1: Kincaid
4: long enough
1: was
4: for me.
1: Brought back to retire. Kincaid was brought back here.
0: You can't let him.
2: Here's something else, man.
5: Labia.
2: You know what? There's enough going on there. We may have to consider it.
5: All this stuff.
0: Well, you know what? We could have Kelly come back when the Hawks play the Pelicans, and maybe she can give us some insight on the differences now between the radio and going back to TV. So
5: I spent last night in the arms of a girl in Louisiana.
0: Oh, partying down there in New Orleans. I see. Well, we're going to chance to talk to Matt Stinscombe coming up as the Georgia Bulldogs have a biggie coming up at home against the Auburn Tigers. A question we all have after we saw Dwight Phillips run that football against the Alabama defense. Where does he go in the divvying up of carries? There's no question, even if you have all three running backs, if you have Chauncey Bowens, Nate Frazier, and Peanut Phillips available, you got to give this kid some touches the way he looked against the Bama defense.
1: Yeah, if you got to figure if you're going to run the ball 35 times a game, give or take, I'd like to give him 18 to 20 of them. This is not a knock on Nate Fraser. What I saw from Phillips last week against Alabama, he feels like a difference maker. Nate Fraser is a really good college running back. Dwight Phillips felt like he could take it to the house at any time, and I think that just gives you a different element that can open things up. Now, how great is he in the pass pro? I don't know. I think that's part of the reason he was third on the depth chart. Yeah. A little bit undersized, hadn't played the running back position a lot. But sometimes you earn your spot, and I think he earned his spot last week. 18 to 20 carries is what I want to give him going forward.
2: Yeah, 17 carries last week to go with, I think, one catch for 6 yards. Did a nice job with that. So, I don't mind that. Even 15 carries and spread it out between, sure, the other guys that are there and available. They got too many weapons. It's almost.
1: And it's the why fact, you're the number one team in the country.
2: The fact that they just get one guy steps up after the other guy steps up after the other guy steps up is
0: pretty
2: awesome.
0: It's very rare that Kirby is surprised. And, I'm not saying that he's surprised. He knows. I'm sure he knew what Dwight Phillips is capable of doing, but to see it,
1: right,
0: he seemed to be, relatively surprised that the number of touches that he got and the damage he was able to inflict the way he did so. Obviously we talk about what happened with Stetson Bennett where, they were beating him down, and he just persevered through it all. And there had to be a surprise factor at the end of it with that. But there seems to be a surprise factor to what Dwight Phillips could be at the midway point of the season for the Dogs.
1: You were talking about explosive pass plays earlier. Listen to the long runs that they've had.
2: That's true, too.
1: Phillips had a 54-yard run. Fraser's had a 48. And again, this is just the longest ones. Bo Walker's had a 59-yard run. Gunnar Stockton, a 62-yard run. Ryan Puglisi, a 70-yard run. Jaden Riddell, a 29-yard run. Taylen Taylor, a 31-yard run. Like, they have explosive players. They are going to be a tough out in the postseason. I said 2 weeks ago I thought they were the most complete team in college football. That has a lot to do with it. You've got playmakers all over the field. You don't have to rely on slinging it 50 times a game. You can grind people into submission. You have one of the best offensive lines. Yeah, it's going to be tough. Auburn's in for a rude awakening, and Road Dogs actually vetoed me on something this week. I don't really like it either.
2: I'm not sure he has the ability to do that or the power. If you want to do something, you just do it, especially when it comes to our picks.
1: Mm-hmm. I did our picks, and we had a good week.
4: Coming from you, that makes perfect sense once he tells you what it is.
0: We had a good week, finally. The show is all finally had.
2: We did. John Michaels goes 3-1. He goes with UGA. Mm-hmm. They're getting a point, which is... Anytime you get Georgia with some pluses, you can take it. UCLA, who surprised everybody, had an 11-point cushion and ended up winning outright at Oregon. So he won that one, too. He lost the Cowboys versus the Bucks, and then won Bengals -6.5, and they stuck that one on a missed extra point. Won that one. I was UCLA, UGA, and Bengals as well.
1: Okay.
2: And I lost the Browns +2.5 at the Jets. I think they lost. It was like,
1: I think they lost outright by
2: They lost, but,
1: 4 or 5.
2: Yeah, it was close. Home team, so Michaels and I went 3-1, brings my overall record to 13-9-2. Michaels climbing back to respectable.
1: Not really.
2: Home team goes 3-1 as well and gets to 10-14. He had BYU and Iowa State with the over. The Bengals, like everybody else, I can't believe that happened. Mm-hmm. And then the Vikings -2.5 at the Saints because we hate the Saints. So those all came in. He lost Tennessee -13.5 at Arkansas. Road Dog, they're sitting right above 500 at 11-10. He had Missouri. He lost Duke, won the Lions, and lost the... he took the Falcons favored by 3. Please don't do that ever again. See, can we have a mutual agreement here?
4: My reverse jinx won.
0: There you go.
2: And then Matt Lear, who is leading the pack at 16-8 overall.
1: Oh, my goodness.
2: Had his worst week of the season, which is still decent, at 2-2 in Missouri and Arizona in college, and lost the Falcons and the Bears in NFL.
0: So those are our picks.
1: Well, I had to text my picks because I won't be here tomorrow. One of my picks, I'm only going to give you one. I have Georgia -20.5.
4: Right. Not allowed.
1: And Road Dog.
3: See, I would have been 3-1 last week if not for this freaking jerk.
1: Why is it my fault?
3: Because I had Georgia, and then you picked them, and of course I'm not going with
1: Georgia.
3: Your picks.
1: Oh, so you didn't take Georgia?
3: Yeah, I crossed them off because
2: you won your college picks, though, so that's not exactly accurate.
0: Well, you're approved to be off, and Finn was approved to be off yesterday, and he was catching a little flack from us and some of our teammates at the end of the show. I didn't know if you had made it to your destination, if you heard some of this.
2: No.
0: Because you are an emissary for 680 The Fan, and you were cleared by the bosses and the president of 680 The Fan and Dickie Broadcasting. Dickie, David Dickey to go and do what you did yesterday.
2: Yeah, Monday was the Dickey clearance. So that was fine. But dealing with our friends and partners at Beaver Toyota, Beaver Mazda. No problem there. Then I had a bit of a Falcon event with Truist. So it was a combined effort down there. I had supposed to be there around 9:30.
0: Right.
2: 9:15, really. I got there about 9:27, which is fine, right before everything started. And we did our thing for a few hours down there with the Truist people.
1: Okay.
2: And I missed most of what you guys said because I was down there yucking it up and working a little bit, relatively speaking.
1: Working.
2: So I think this goes back to Chiellini being told he's not allowed to leave on Friday last week to go hang out with his buddies in Ohio State. And to go that evening or whenever he went.
1: Personal tone is
2: so
1: where
2: I
1: going.
2: Think there might be something there where I got...
1: Or you do this like 15 times a year.
0: Well, if the man is cleared, the man is cleared. But
4: twice this week.
0: Our teammates, Chiellini and Domino, when they came in for the crossover brought to you by ALMCars.com, more than 8,000 vehicles to choose from at the home of the lifetime warranty. 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They came in and had this to say.
6: Chris, I have a putt-putt tournament I have to be a part of. So like Brian Finneran, I'm going to leave at about...
0: I was trying to get out of here.
6: 1:30 today, just so you know.
7: Yeah, listen, I'm cool with it.
6: Okay, just making sure.
7: Yeah, I'm sure it's for the good of everybody.
6: Everybody around here can do whatever they want, right?
0: Hmm? Kind of a big deal. He had some commitments.
6: No, he's not that big of a deal. He's really not.
2: That is true.
6: People that work and sign the checks, apparently they feel like he is. Next week, I'm in a rock climbing tournament. So I'm going to be gone for the last half of the show.
7: Is it good for the station? Because that's what I always hear. It's good for the station.
0: He's an ambassador, an emissary of the station.
6: Domino, when you want to leave and go do things, cover stories, you got every right to do whatever you want to do now.
7: I got the Atlanta Dream press conference coming up at 12. So
0: there you go.
6: 2 weeks from now, I'm getting my car detailed, so I'm going to leave at 12:30.
0: Y'all are not as big of a deal as Brian Finneran. I don't think you should do the man like that. He's had
6: I think Brian Finneran has Gabby.
2: That is hilarious.
0: You are not a Gabby award winner like Chiellini and Domino.
2: You better tell me what a Gabby is because nobody knows. That is hilarious.
4: It's a major award.
0: You did leave early.
2: I did.
0: It's all right. We're a team around here. Listen, we look out for each other.
6: I think Brian Finneran has Gabby.
2: I had an opportunity to go do something. I said, I'm happy to take a personal day.
0: Mm-hmm.
2: Or I can come in for 3 hours, work with my team, and leave just before 9.
0: Dude, you do 3 hours.
2: I gave everybody the opportunity to tell me, kick rocks and take your personal day, which I have two of still. Or come in for 3 hours and then go do your thing and be a, what do you call it?
4: An ambassador.
2: An ambassador of the station and of the people.
0: Now, you didn't leave us hanging, but I was holding on for dear life as I had the colonoscopy yesterday.
2: Oh, yeah, you're in trouble.
0: And drank the colonoscopy juice.
2: So everything checked out pretty clear?
0: Did. Guys, go clear himself out
1: in here.
0: For everything. I was clenching a whole lot in here, the desk, and holding on for dear life. But I went and got it. Clean review. Did have a couple of polyps, so I had an endoscopy go down the throat. And then went to the colonoscopy the other side. And they pulled out a couple of polyps from the other side. They were very small. They didn't want to go
1: cancerous films with
0: go
1: that.
0: Go get checked out, guys, and now I don't have to go back for another 5 years.
2: Oh, so good for you.
0: So
2: good
0: get checked out when you're
4: supposed
0: to. You
4: didn't get social media on that? They didn't come film it?
0: Nah. I do have pictures, but I think my wife and mother would probably.
1: Did we have somebody else on this station that was going through a full film?
0: Was it Turner?
1: Was it him?
0: It's not necessary to put that on social media.
4: Yeah, he was getting a colonoscopy or something.
2: Yeah, and they the facility that did it, the hospital or whatever, was, this was a partner.
1: Gotta build the brand.
2: So, did he take a personal day for that one?
0: I hope so.
4: Well, no, I think Nick is a
0: Braves
4: game.
0: Braves might have been playing.
4: Nick gets upset because he's been denied his day.
2: I just explained that to the listener. It's a big reason. I think it's a big reason he kind of went off a little bit. That's fine. That's okay. I was prepared for anything. If that's what it was, I'm perfectly fine.
0: You just heard the man say
4: Domino can do whatever you want, apparently.
0: You're no Gabby Award winner when you need to turn to him and say everything isn't for everybody.
2: That's right.
0: You get a different set of off day rules than other people around here, and that's just the way it goes.
2: So I just won't come in next time, and I don't need to take that heat. I'll take a personal day. I'll pretend I have the sniffles and take a sick day. I'll do whatever I need to do to not have to take that heat from Chiellini ever again.
0: You do 3 hours, you've done your bit, it's fine. We got the show the rest of the week.
2: Thank you for covering for me, though, and I appreciate you guys. And
1: we had to grind through it.
2: Hope you know that. I offered breakfast the last couple of days, and Michael decided he's going to do it today, so I don't know what's going on
1: there. Well, because I'm going out of town for 2 days, and I was hungry this morning, so I bought us breakfast.
2: Yeah.
1: It'll be nice every now and then.
0: Well, it will be nice. We'll give some things away. 404-231-231. 1680. That's the number to call right now, as we're going to give away two pairs of tickets. We have a pair of Georgia Tech tickets and a pair of tickets to see Johnny Blue Skies as we get ready to play Pick a Dummy.
1: Yes.
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I'm John Michaels. 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Falcons could have their dude. Kevin Stefanski said yesterday, if all goes to plan, Michael Penix will start this week against the Chicago Bears. Bears also could have Caleb Williams back as he's recovering from a hamstring injury. Baseball playoffs in full swing. Brewers one game away from sweeping the Dodgers. They win last night 6-2, hit a couple of home runs in the process. Game four at 8 o'clock tonight. Game three of the ALCS has been moved up to 1 o'clock because of weather. It'll be Griffin Jack's Gavin Williams, your pitching matchup. And also you got Thursday night football tonight with the Seahawks and the Broncos.

0: Legend Brian Finneran. You can weigh in via the Harris Cherokee Casino's X-Speed, a beggar you like, or an Atlanta sports figure you would like to see come back and sign a one-day contract here in the city. At Duke Law 31, one of our YTBers on the 680 Fan YouTube channel says, bring back Brian Hoyt so he can sign a one-day contract and retire a member of the Atlanta community.
1: What's up, Hoyt, bitches?
0: Hoyt is a legend without a doubt.
2: Hey, almost done, bitches.
3: I did some research on the Spice Girls just to make sure I knew who was who. Mm-hmm. It's definitely got to be Victoria Beckham or Melanie Brown.
4: Yeah, Mel B.
0: Scary Spice.
3: Mm-hmm.
0: They were units in their days, yes. Without a doubt. Very talented.
3: Posh or scary. That's where I'm living.
4: Okay. All right, it's a good place to be.
3: Thank you.
0: Good calls. 404.
4: Those are bangers.
0: 231-1680. Let's line them up as we'll get a chance to play.
4: Oh, God.
0: Pick a dummy as we have two sets of tickets to give away, a set to see Georgia Tech take on Boston College and Johnny Blue Skies performing. And we'll see if you can pick a dummy. All you have to do is pick from three categories. You get three to choose from. Road Dog will moderate. You can pick a host who can attempt to guess two out of three correctly. You can switch a host here in studio at any time, and two correct answers get you the tickets. Let's go out to the phones. 404-231-1680. Richard, you're first. Thank you for calling us here in the locker room. What would you like to play for today, Richard?
5: The Georgia Tech tickets.
0: All right. Awesome. Road Dog, take it away.
6: All right, I will. All right. Here are your categories, Richard. Science. Geography and measurements. Science, geography, and measurements.
4: Are those Georgia Tech themed questions?
6: That's right. It's Georgia Tech tickets.
0: All right.
6: Richard, which host would you like to start with? And the first category, as I said, is science.
5: Let's go with home team for science.
0: Oh, God. All right, let's go. Let's get it. Let's
6: I feel confident in you here, home team.
0: Let's get it.
6: The show just ended.
0: All right, let's go.
6: Hold on. All right. What is the world's hardest natural material?
0: Read that one more time.
6: What is the world's hardest natural material? And if you start saying other materials, they're going to be the answer.
0: I have a final answer.
6: Go for it.
0: Because I could say a pearl.
6: That's see, now you just said you just said a material.
0: Moissanite. Incorrect.
6: All right, so we're moving on. You said two answers that were incorrect.
3: These guys like that.
6: So there we go.
3: Can't just play the game.
6: Sorry, Richard. That was 0-1. Would you like to stick with home team, or would you like to go with somebody else for geography?
0: He thinks he's in control of me, and he's not.
6: No, because you
5: blew it. Geography, because home team just keeps blurting out answers.
6: There you go. Thank you, Richard. Thank you.
0: I was going to give the answer.
6: All right, Finneran, here we go. It's on you for geography.
0: I have the answer
6: written down. How many major islands make up Hawaii? Finneran, how many major islands make up Hawaii?
3: Major islands. Hawaii.
2: Snowing in Hawaii.
3: It is snowing. God bless. Initially, I wanted to say a certain number, but I think it's less. Four?
0: Incorrect.
3: Dang it.
6: The answer is eight.
0: You're so
3: wrong. There were
0: eight
3: major islands.
0: Should have let Road Dog take over.
3: That's right.
6: You should have played the game correctly.
0: Well, I mean, you're trying to tell me how to play.
6: All right, you're still with
0: Chuck Oliver how to win his dinner.
6: When Chuck Oliver doesn't blurt out a bunch of answers before he gives his answer.
0: He gets a chance to answer and say final answer.
6: No, he doesn't.
3: No, he does not.
0: My final answer was a dime.

0: Well, that would have been correct if you had said that first.
1: Well, you try to control
2: measurements.
1: Me.
2: You guys got to stop.
1: He's in control of me. That's true. Caused a man some tickets.
2: He did cost him some tickets.
1: I told him I was going to say final answer.
3: You had to get measurements anyway.
1: Yeah, I would have got half of it.
3: All right. All right, so what do we got next?
0: All right, we're moving on to Bryce down in Peachtree City. Bryce, you want to play for Johnny Blue Skies or Georgia Tech tickets?
4: We'll do the concert tickets.
0: All right. And if you would like to save everybody a headache, please don't pick home team.
1: Oh, there you go.
0: All right.
1: You want to win?
0: So here are your categories. Wrestling, state capitals, and literature and fiction. Wrestling, state capitals, and literature and fiction. Who would you like to start with, Bryce?
4: Let's go with Johnny Michaels.
0: All right, John. This is your category, John. Wrestling. This speaks to you.
3: Uh-huh.
0: Who was the first woman to compete in the Royal Rumble?
3: That would be China.
1: That is correct.
3: That would be China.
0: All right.
5: Good job.
0: Good job. By saying the answer.
3: Finn, would you have gotten that one?
2: Not one shot in ever, never, ever,
3: Do you
2: ever,
3: know what faction she was in?
2: Do not do this. DX.
3: DX.
2: She sure was. There you go. Of course she was. Can we move on?
0: All right.
4: Well done, Johnny.
0: Good job, John. All right, Bryce, your next category is state capitals. Do you want to stick with John or take your one move to Finn or home team?
4: Let's just be aware. John. He's on top of it, man.
0: All right, John.
2: All right, John. Capitals.
0: What is the capital of West Virginia?
3: Oh, my God. West Virginia. I only know like two cities in West Virginia.
5: Answer the question.
3: I'm going to go with Charleston.
1: There you go.
2: That is correct.
1: There you go.
0: All right, congratulations, Bryce. You got a pair of tickets to see Johnny Blue Skies, and Finn will tell you all about it in just a moment.
3: The only other city I knew was Wheeling, West Virginia. And then where's the University of West Virginia at?
2: Good question.
3: Oh, my goodness.
0: Is that Morgantown?
3: Morgantown. Yeah, that was. I knew that wasn't the capital.
6: I don't major on the minors, man.
3: Thank you.
1: Major on the majors.
2: All right. Looks like,
6: major on the majors.
2: What's my man's name?
0: Bryce.
2: You're going to go enjoy Johnny Blue Skies and the Dark Clouds. They're bringing the Mutiny for the Masses 2026 tour to State Farm Arena on October 25th. Tickets are on sale now. Check them out. So enjoy that trip, and hopefully State Farm get there coordinating the concerts and games correctly.
1: All right, we still got a tech ticket. Right. Let's go out. Let's see if Ken from Riverdale, do you want the Georgia Tech tickets?
7: Yes, sir.
1: All right.
3: Good morning.
0: All right, Ken, here are your categories. U.S. history, food and drink, and TV theme songs. Who would you like to start with today, Ken?
7: Let's go with my man, Johnny Michaels. He's on a hot streak.
0: He's on a hot streak. You're right. But I don't know if U.S. history is his bag. Also, by the way, Bryce, just hang on for me. We're going to get all your information shortly. All right. John, who was the first woman to fly solo across the Atlantic?
1: I made a song about
8: it. No hints, man.
2: I didn't say anything.
1: We're not giving any answer.
8: You're giving hints.
1: y'all are just trying to control this.
3: Look, actually, you could make a song about it. I'm sorry, Ken. U.S. history is not my strong suit at all. Jane Fonda.
1: Incorrect.
2: And it's...
0: Definitely not Jane Fonda.
2: You blew it.
0: Would one of you guys like to answer?
1: Does it count?
0: No.
1: Amelia Earhart.
3: Oh,
0: yes.
2: That is correct. I'm not going to do that. But yeah, that's the only answer.
3: I have no idea.
0: And did you see they think they found her plane now?
1: Oh, they did, right?
0: Sonar? They think they have found it. They're trying to verify.
8: Yeah, she never made it to her destination.
0: It wasn't this flight that caused
1: She made other destinations. She didn't.
0: All right, Ken. Do you want to stay with John Michaels or do you want to move to one of the other guys? You have food and drink and TV theme songs left.
7: Let's go with the Ultimate Falcon, Brian Fetterman.
3: All right, Finn.
0: All right. Food and drink. A mint julep is traditionally associated with which American event?
2: That would be the Kentucky Derby.
3: That's correct.
2: Now I'm concerned about the theme song.
0: I think it's pretty easy.
1: You were running a lot of routes while TV shows were going on. You need you to focus.
3: Just don't play a DX song.
1: It's in there. You have seen a show or two. It's in there. So just relax.
2: You got to stick with me. You can't switch, right?
0: That is correct. And I think you're going to be able to get this. All right, Finneran, name this tune.

0: white or black family?
1: I think we're just going Caucasian.
0: I should know it. It's got to be... I need a countdown.
2: Let's take a stand.
0: Full House.
2: That is correct.
3: There you go.
0: Got it.
3: We did it.
0: Goodness gracious.
3: I knew it was in there.
0: I am the worst.
3: You've heard them all.
1: Good job. You won.
0: Oh, man. I was on Different Strokes, but that wasn't going to be it.
1: That was the one with the... I thought that was a layup.
0: What's
1: the spoon one?
0: Silver Spoons?
1: No, that wasn't it. That was Richie Rich.
0: Yeah. That was just... I couldn't...
1: You got it, though.
0: Fishing for it. There Thank you.
3: Hey, it's in there.
4: Dummy!
0: There you go.
1: Road Dog, I do want to see, because home team would have gotten diamond right.
5: Mm-hmm.
1: What was the measurement question?
0: Is it?
5: The measurement question, how many inches are in a yard?
0: Oh. 36.
2: That is correct.
0: I mean, a meter. The 39 and change or something?
1: Well, why would a kid have a meter?
0: Yeah, you shouldn't. Never. That's so funny. It was a German girl that was... I play quarterback for me in the girls' flag football team.
1: Uh-huh.
0: And I said, it's five, you got to be 5 yards away. It's a 5 yard route. And she said, I don't know what, I don't really do yards. I was like, well,
3: funny.
0: Every, you see that she did meters her whole life.
1: Right.
0: She's been here for a couple of years, but when you do sports things, you go back to meters for her. And I was like, all right, here we go. This is what I'm dealing with.
1: Do you actually have like good yard markers? Not like the one at Winston-Salem State where it looked like Thomas?
0: Yes, beautiful yard markers at Notre Dame Academy.
1: Okay.
0: So, yeah, that's the only
1: reason. Your parents will do that.
3: Double hitter today, don't you?
0: Yeah, there's a school from Marietta making the truck down to us, and that's going to be a lot of traffic coming back and forth, so they figured it must make it worth their while, and we'll play two games. Here's the story.
5: Can I make that one of my picks?
0: Yeah,
5: I'll take the other.
0: The Marietta
1: take the money
0: school.
1: Line.
0: Yeah, I would too. So we'll see how the first game goes. If we get our heads beat in, then we can mix up and do something else.
1: Okay. Mm-hmm.
0: But I'm not going to go out there twice and lose by 30
3: right.
0: or 40.
3: You have an upstart program. Right. But
0: if they
3: want
0: like,
3: to teach.
0: Work some plays with us or do something for an hour after the first game.
1: Mm.
0: Or if it's a competitive game and
1: then
0: we can go back and
1: again.
0: Run it back, we'll do it again or vice versa. So we'll see what happens. So that's the plan today. So
3: all right, should be fun. The ladies are going to learn some things, and hopefully you guys get a split. You want to just get a split, make
1: got
3: sure
1: any
3: you try
1: field
3: to get
1: passes?
0: Yeah, anybody wants to come on the field, let me know. I'll get you out there.
3: Rush?
0: Are we going to be okay moving on from this moment? Because that was a little funky, and you had the right answer with Diamond, but neither of you wanted to. But you're not playing the game how they would like you to play the game.
3: Well, they're trying to tell me what to do.
0: Yeah, I know, you don't like that.
3: Yeah,
0: but we've also had the conversation about not blurting out answers that could be
3: Also the way they do things, the way some other people do things, and the things I want to do it.
0: It's like if Chuck Oliver says something and then says the other answer, they count the first
3: they
0: one.
3: They count
0: and
3: the
0: then
3: first one,
0: yeah.
3: Yeah, but I
0: wrong.
3: Was saying it's not a pearl. It's not, if
0: too,
3: I say final answer diamond, which I wrote down.
0: I know you did. You
3: so
0: had it.
3: That's up to them. They want to cheat people that want to come to me, fine. I'm not being bossed around.
0: I got you.
3: I'm unbossed. By those guys behind the glass. Right.
2: You blew it.
3: Yeah, so I can blow anything. I go to the Tech game. I'll be down there for the 680 The Fan Game Day show with Sean Nerney. I'll be there.
1: Here's what contestants should learn. Never pick me for U.S. history.
3: So
1: like, never,
3: you
1: ever.
3: Are the wrestling guy.
0: That was interesting. Yeah. There's a one-woman flyer. I
1: would have known the Wright brothers were the first people to take flight.
0: Amelia Earhart.
1: Okay.
0: So now you know.
3: And anybody can do capitals. I think we all pretty.
0: Yeah, that was a good pull. I usually do pretty good, but that one was. I was fishing for that one.
1: I was hoping he was going to say Florida and throw me a layup since I'm going to Florida this week. But West Virginia. The good thing about West Virginia, there's just not many cities there.
3: Right. I'm okay with history, and Finn's good with, you know, numbers and things like that.
1: He's not really good with numbers.
0: I'm not
5: that
0: team's
5: good with blurting out the wrong answers.
3: Y'all do what y'all want to do. Get the man's number, and let's see if we can get him in the Tech game. 404-231-1680. All right, coming up, we'll have our crossover, and we'll ask Cellini and Domino about Georgia's backfield. 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
1: 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Nobody beats a Hayes deal. Nobody. You have the Falcons with an injury situation at quarterback, but it looks like Michael Penix Jr. will start. According to Kevin Stefanski yesterday, he did practice and said if everything goes to plan, Caleb Williams also may start for the Bears. He's recovering from a hamstring injury. Brewers go up 3-0 over the Dodgers with a 6-2 win. They've got game four tonight coming up at 8 o'clock. You've got game three of the ALCS bumped up to a 1 o'clock first pitch. Griffin Jacks, Gavin Williams, your pitching matchups. That game's going to start at 1 o'clock. 8:15 tonight, Seahawks and Broncos. 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
3: 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It all started off with a little disagreement. Now we've made a show out of it. And we're going to get in trouble. We're going to get called to the carpet for some things that happened.
0: Yeah. Today
3: y'all
0: was
3: just made the meeting next week longer.
0: We did. We absolutely did. I'm glad it's Thursday.
1: You guys can do the meeting
3: on
1: Monday.
3: But I enjoyed going over the line. I liked the show today.
0: Yeah, it was a little bit wonky and in and out, but I think we all enjoyed it. Hope you did out there as well. The 9 o'clock hour presented by Dr. Roof. Let's go to that for free roof inspection today at drroof.com.
3: All right, we got Falcons taking on the Chicago Bears, 1 o'clock inside of Mercedes-Benz Stadium. We threw out, are they mirror images of each other? New young quarterbacks trying to lead their franchises into the future. Both teams investing heavily in first-round picks for their weaponry, from Rome Odunze to Drake London, their running back situation to Bijan Robinson. You got the number one rushing team in the NFL and the Bears, and the number two rushing team in the NFL, yeah, the Falcons. You got two offensive coaches. Are they two mirror images of each other, and how much do the coaches come into play with both teams having a big week this week?
1: I would hope we're the Bears. I think they're a step ahead of us. They were a postseason team a year ago. They're solidified at quarterback, and this is not a knock or a shot at Michael Penix, but Caleb Williams is a certified starter in this league and a really good one at that. We're still trying to figure out, is Michael Penix the long-term solution? The Bears know, as long as he's healthy, Caleb Williams is their starter, hopefully for the next 10 years or longer. We're there when it comes to, I think our receiving core and their receiving core is pretty equal. Our running back room, I believe, is better than theirs because Bijan's maybe the best player, or one of the two or three best players in all the NFL. Defenses are fairly similar with the way that they go about their business, but the one position they've got us is at QB. And then I would argue their coach was seen as an offensive genius. Kevin Stefanski is a good coach. Good offensive play caller. Ben Johnson was one of the most sought after people in the league.
0: Well, he's also at games where he scored 7 and 3 points, I think. So there's been some stinkers in his offensive genius that's going on over there. He also has a defensive coordinator in Dennis Allen, who we're very familiar with. In his time at the Saints, is not afraid to come after you.
1: Was he the bounty gate?
0: No,
1: that was
0: Greg something.
1: Greg Williams. That's it.
3: He suspended him too for his dirtiness.
0: He was with the Saints.
1: For a couple of different stints, wasn't he?
0: Yeah, defensive coordinator, 2015 to 2021, I think. Yeah. I could get the head job for a second, too. But anyway, so he'll bring some pressure. He's going to attack. He's going to put some pressure on you. He's going to try to stuff the run. And then you got some opportunities to make some plays over the top. But both these quarterbacks are going to be hindered a little bit. Caleb Williams will not be his normal running around, making people miss self. I guarantee it. You don't come back from a hammy week one and start running in circles and scrambling all over the place.
3: And as critical as you can be of the Falcons' defense in the fourth quarter and overtime, they got up four sacks. So they were coming after the quarterback and getting there. If he's not 100%, still coming off of a hammy, so he might be a little bit more hesitant to run than he normally would, Caleb Williams. You got a situation where maybe the Falcons' defense and Jeff Ulbrich's brick
1: house
3: defense could come after him and maybe put a lot of pressure on him, get them off the field, and give Michael Penix Jr., the offense, more of a chance to score.
1: If you got your boy that makes shirts to make us a brick house defense, or give it a, put a big picture of a brick and then spell it brick house.
3: Oh, my man, Byron, well, what I want first, and I'm trying to collaborate because I want a YT Beers to have some locker room gear. Mm-hmm. I'm trying to get us some locker room sweatshirts and hoodies. And maybe we can get that and maybe get some sweatsuits first. But yeah, maybe we get a brick house setup going and see if our budget allows for it. Go call the R&R department, R&D right. department here in 680 The Fan. So you have that with the Falcons. With Georgia, you got a situation where talent-wise, you are better than Auburn. Alex Golish has done a good job of his first year starting things off on the right note. He just doesn't have everything he needs right now. But the more talented team is going to be Georgia. So the question will be, with Dwight Phillips showing out against Alabama and that defense, does he get elevated? Does he get more touches, even if Nate Frazier, who was not on the injury report, returns to the Dogs' backfield this week?
1: I think he will. I think Frazier, they'll probably be more like a split backfield, but I think Phillips may have earned the start where he gets a chance to go out there and just get it done and let him do whatever he can do. The interesting matchup with Auburn is they were supposed to be a breakneck offense. It's what Alex Golish ran at USF when he was the OC at Tennessee. He brought his quarterback with him. Byron Brown hasn't really adjusted to being an SEC quarterback. He's thrown seven interceptions already this year. He's been sacked 18 times.
0: Oh, man.
1: A lot of it, he likes to run around.
3: He's a flak jacket.
1: Now, he's run the ball 81 times for 344 yards. So Georgia's got to account for him being in the run game, but he's going to turn the ball over, and he's going to take sacks, and Georgia should pound them into submission.
3: All right, well, we'll have a conversation with the guys about to get the keys to the bus. We had a conversation with them yesterday as Brian Finneran had some things to do, and it sparked a lot of conversation at the end of the show.
4: It's here for Brian Finneran. He's
0: Thank
4: here,
0: you.
4: Everybody.
0: You're welcome. Appreciate that.
4: I have a tournament I have to be a part of, so like Brian Finneran, I'm going to leave at about...
3: I was trying to get out of here,
4: but 1:30 today. Just so you know.
5: Yeah. Listen, I'm cool with it.
4: Okay. Just making sure.
5: Yeah, yeah. I'm sure it's for the good of everybody.
4: Everybody around here can do whatever they want, right?
3: Kind of a big deal. He has some commitments.
4: No, he's not that big of a deal. He's really not. People that work and sign the checks, apparently they feel like he is. Next week, I'm in a rock climbing tournament. So I'm going to be gone for the last half of the show.
5: Is it good for the station? Because that's what I always hear.
3: That's right.
5: It's good for the station.
3: He's an ambassador. An emissary of
4: the station. When you want to leave and go do things... cover stories. You got every right to do whatever you want to do now.
5: Oh, I got the Atlantic Dream press conference coming up at 12. So
3: there you go.
0: You got to be there.
4: 2 weeks from now, I am getting my car detailed, so I'm going to leave at 12:30.
3: Y'all are not as big of a deal as Brian Finneran. I don't think you should do the man like that when he's had a clean.
4: I think Brian Finneran has Gabby. And you asked earlier, Finn, what is a Gabby? I don't know either.
0: That's exactly right.
4: Sounds like the right thing to say. I don't know what it is.
0: This was even better when we had five guys sitting around here.
5: Yeah, he came in hot. Listen, at the end of the day, he came in hot. I didn't think it was anything like over the... I know over the top. They're called our text messages.
0: I agree.
3: Oh, yeah.
5: Yeah, that wasn't our text messages.
0: I was entertained by the whole thing.
4: Well, thank you. I aim to entertain and please.
0: There you go.
5: But he meant it.
0: Yeah,
1: 100%.
4: There's a kernel of truth in everything we do, right?
0: Of course. The fact that he didn't get to get off last Friday to go to the Ohio State game probably corked him a little bit.
5: Oh, yeah, yeah. No, he didn't forget that.
0: Played a factor, as we like to say, in his back pocket at all times.
1: Mm-hmm. He saved that one.
3: We asked about homecomings with Grady Jarrett coming back. Eventually, his career will come to an end with the Bears. And we thought, you know, when it's over, he'll sign a one-day contract and be a Falcon his last time. Anybody at that, we couldn't find a Hawk playing right now or a former Hawk that could
4: get
3: that
4: honor. What about John Johnson? What say you?
5: What are we waiting for? Till he's 90? If it didn't happen by now, it's over. There's no sentiment.
3: It's too far away for Joe Johnson.
5: Joe Johnson. More current.
4: Who bothers you more, Julio Jones or Joe Johnson?
3: Good.
4: Because they're both on your list.
0: I think you knew. I'll say this, and before you answer, I think you have too much information about Julio Jones and what took place at that building and then around that building.
5: Okay. You might be right.
0: Because your answer was probably inaccurate, in my humble opinion.
5: About... We should have Julio Jones on the football field.
0: Yeah.
5: Oh, yeah, yeah. But he wasn't on the football.
0: And
5: you're right. Yeah. I don't even want to. Look, I did this a few years ago.
0: Yep.
5: I blame Arthur Blank. I blame Dan Quinn. I blame Thomas Dimitroff.
0: 100%.
5: They kowtowed to him and they treated him like a baby.
0: And
5: he got away with it. It was like, I tell you around here. You let somebody get away with murder, they become serial killers.
0: That is exactly
5: leaving right. Whatever the hell it is you want to leave.
3: He got it clear. So much for it not bothering to
5: know.
3: He got it.
5: Well, you started. You pointed out. I mean, like, can I just ask this? The way that it's worked, I know what I said, and I'll stick to my guns. Coming out of the tunnel every Sunday, I know he's more talented. It's not even close.
0: Okay.
5: The Underwear Olympics and then some, it's Julio Jones is one of the greatest talents of all time the NFL has ever seen.
0: But
5: I could also tell you, I think he underachieved.
0: Yep, I would agree.
5: 10 years, 60 touchdowns, that's absurd. And they babied him, and he took advantage of being babied.
3: For me, I disagree with your opinion, but you qualified it in my opinion because you said who you would like. You like the style and the play of
5: Drake London. Coming out of the tunnel every day.
3: You didn't like the style and eventually how it ended up with Julio Jones.
5: Do you think anybody knows about his Fridays? Do you think anybody knows that he had practice snap count in his contract?
3: Not a lot of us know.
5: Okay.
4: Right. Well, like Finn said, you're insider information.
5: Let me ask you this. You're a teammate. You put yourself in this position. You look down on the field as an OC and you have no idea if he's on the field, when he's going to be, when he's not going to be. And then you go, what the hell am I supposed to do at this point?
3: But you do have to admit, you have a thing against Julio.
5: I have a thing for people who are bad teammates. I have a thing for people who take advantage of taking advantage.
7: You are a hater.
5: That's all. His physical gifts. Calvin Johnson might be the only guy that I look at and I go, that guy is the only guy more talented physically than that guy. Here's what I would also tell you. He's faster, stronger, and does everything better. Well, how come how did he have 60 touchdowns?
0: It's a great, great question.
5: How did he only have 60 touchdowns
0: if
5: he's faster, stronger? That's right.
0: I said it for years. If you don't practice, you don't develop a relationship.
5: What's Friday?
0: It's all red zone for third down.
5: Yeah.
0: All of it.
1: And we struggled in the red zone for as long as he
0: tapped out on third downs in games. So there's a stuff you can complain about.
5: And Drake London is none of that.
0: Zero of it.
1: I got to ask our music guy. We had a musical debate today. Nick Cellini. Mm. Wilson Phillips, Hold On For One More Day. Is that a banger?
4: Well, no, it's not a banger.
3: It's a good song.
4: It's the polar opposite of a banger.
3: A good song, not a banger.
4: It's a ballad. A ballad can't be a banger.
5: It's on his music list, which is the worst music list ever. But thank God you got the right answer on this one.
4: I don't think anybody asked you.
5: It's not a banger.
4: I think I was asked that question.
5: Yeah, no, I know.
1: It's the music guy, not the baseball guy.
5: We've determined. Have you ever looked at this phone?
1: We did this
5: one night on the road.
4: It's a mix of everything.
5: It's a what?
4: It's a mix of everything.
5: Yeah, crap.
4: There's some Metallica on there.
5: And then there's your crap.
4: And there's some Bee Gees on there. I mean,
5: and Barry Manilow's on.
4: Yes, I like to consider myself a well-rounded individual.
5: Yeah. I didn't say the Bee Gees.
1: The Bee Gees had some good songs.
5: Yeah, I didn't say the Bee Gees. He said the Bee Gees.
1: Right.
5: I said
1: now, Barry Manilow, I'm good on.
3: That's an eclectic
4: taste. It's a Miracle might be a banger from Barry Manilow.
5: Okay. Well, see, that's why you can't play.
4: I disqualified myself in this conversation, apparently.
3: Well, to that point, I think tomorrow we're going to do songs we're embarrassed to admit that we like.
4: I have a long list of those.
3: Yeah.
4: Entire playlist.
3: Great job by Matt Lear.
5: Just give him take his phone. You got the whole show tomorrow.
3: Great job by Matt Lear. Great job by Road Dogg. We're going to have a long meet. We're all getting in trouble together next week, but I like this show.
1: Y'all are getting in trouble. I'm going home.
3: We'll see you tomorrow, 6 to 10.
4: You do that every day. Just go home.
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1: Someone said they don't want me here anyway.
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23: Florida Gators, recently a playoff contender conversation, 2 weeks ago a top 10 ranking. All of this at the outset of John Summerall's first season in Gainesville. Are we prepared for the Gators to lose three straight games? Even tougher, it may not be a relevant question, not for long, because I think UF is going to lose four straight. The business at hand is Saturday versus Texas. Unless Jaden Ball suddenly has holes to run through, unless Tramell Jones Jr. can jumpstart the offense, unless the Gators start doing things like tackling, getting stops on third down, you know, the exotics. Unless all that gets better, Florida is losing against Texas. Speaking of streaks, Saturday in Austin will be UF's seventh straight week of playing. There's a bye after that. Then it's Jacksonville and the Georgia Bulldogs. Florida currently is 15th in the SEC in scoring defense, last in pass defense. Not only is this Saturday a get-right scenario for the Longhorns offense, a couple of weeks later in Atlanta could be a Heisman moment for Gunnar Stockton.
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4: 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The X platform is up and running. That's brought to you by Harris Cherokee Casino and Resort. Before I get to the Twitter poll of the day, I want to remind folks that you can watch us for free as well via the Fan's YouTube channel, live commentary there as well. Will the Braves make a major move this offseason? That is the Twitter poll of the day.
2: I don't know.
4: Well, hopefully somebody will, when all is said and done, make some sort of a move. And the options are the obvious ones, yes and no, and then corn dog is the vaunted third option. Right now, no is in the lead at 59%.
0: Yeah.
4: You've got yes at 23%, and corn dog barely bringing up the rear at 18%.
0: Mm-hmm. I'm not into the corn dog. I it's a staple in a lot of places.
4: It's just not for me either.
0: Yeah,
4: it's hot dogs aren't for me in general.
0: Right. Because it doesn't.
6: Well, then I'll
0: like,
6: shout out for the corn dog. I'll be the lone voice of reason here that likes a corn dog.
4: You know what, Derek? To stand up and stick up for the corn dog in this room, to fight that fight is a very brave thing.
0: The biggest
4: commend you for that.
0: The biggest problem with the corn dog is it's not a barbecued hot dog. It's a boiled hot dog that they then throw into the corn dog. And a boiled hot dog is just.
4: Oh. But that's why I don't like hot dogs, because that's how the hot dogs were made.
0: In the house.
4: In my house.
0: There's
4: either
0: no doubt
4: my father
0: it.
4: Would eat them raw, or right. they would be boiled. And I can't get that out of my mind.
0: Yeah, yeah. If you have a pot and you put 4 hot dogs in it, you realize, ooh, and then you realize what it's baking itself in. It's basting in its own, like, hot dog juice.
4: Which who knows what that really is.
0: Exactly. It's bad enough what the hot dog is. Can you imagine the juice it extracts and is trying to get out of itself?
4: No, thank you.
0: No, thank you.
4: Anyway, will he make a major move? A lot of people are saying he's never really made a major move in the offseason.
0: Right. So this goes into the, do you think, Monday?
4: Yeah, you asked a question on Monday. Like, I piggybacked off the question.
0: Right. In a scale of 1 to 10, do you think there's an 8.5 coming this offseason, whether it's a trade or a free agent signing? And there is history that says, well, hold on. What was the big one? The biggest one they ever had was grabbing Matt Olson when the Freddie Freeman thing, and then signing him the next day. Right? I think that's the biggest.
4: Yeah, as a reaction to losing, or they didn't even lose Freddie Freeman yet. They knew they were going to lose Freddie Freeman, so they made the deal, and everybody knew at that point that Freddie Freeman was gone.
0: Had the contract done, like, the next day. There was a press conference, and I think I told you, I said, what do you hear what's coming today?
4: Because even people said when Chris Sale, that trade was made, it was for Vaughn Grissom, and nobody really thought that Chris Sale was going to turn out to be the pitcher that he's been for the Braves.
0: Josh Donaldson was a big-name thing. That was sort of, but yeah, they're fewer and far between, because what is it we say? You go out, and then we don't sign Max Fried when the money's too big. We're not going to get Freddie Freeman on an extra year. And those are some of the things that have happened here. It feels, and I think if you lay it out and you draw a line down a piece of paper, it feels that there's been more, I'll say no to that. When given an opportunity, I'll say no to that. I won't say yes to that.
4: So the one thing we do know, I guess, kind of, sort of, and we'll find out if it changes today, tomorrow, Saturday, Michael Penix is going to be starting a quarterback against the Bears. It looks that way again if the plan goes accordingly. 1 o'clock kickoff on Sunday. Bijan says it's a blessing to have Michael Penix back. He faced the media yesterday afternoon and was asked the basic question, how are the old ribs feeling?
12: Yeah, they're good. They're getting better every day. I felt good today at practice, and you know I'm gonna continue to feel good. I just got to stay on top of my rehab and just make sure I'm doing all the right things.
4: Now let me ask you this: as a guy that was almost a doctor, do you rehab a rib injury? Is there a way to do that aside from rest?
0: I was almost a doctor myself.
4: It's very clear. We've made it, Domino, many times over.
0: If it's musculature, you can get massagers and you can do stims. You can't do a stim if you got a broken rib. By the way, here's your quickest, and I don't know if anybody has these. You know the old tuning forks? The quickest way to know if you have a broken rib is you take a tuning fork and you put it close to the rib. If it's broken, it will rattle and the pain will be incredible. More than an MRI and an X-ray before. And again, I don't know if people have tuning forks, but that is how you know. Any vibration on a broken rib will cause immediate pain. You got to break. If you don't get that, in all likelihood, it's not a break. It's certainly not a break where anything broke apart. If it's musculature, or, and by the way, does this treatment include getting a shot? Because that's the other thing you do. When you have rib cage and it's not a broken. And you're not worried about a bone going into an organ because it's not broken, then you can take a shot and you could actually numb it up. And I don't know if that's part of his. Have we gotten away from the idea that needles are just taboo, or needles are not things that we talk about?
4: I think people are a little bit more cautious about it nowadays, as opposed to Brian Finneran's day and before that, where people were literally lined up in the locker room to get a shot prior to games.
0: Yeah,
4: but some people, I believe, still do it.
0: When was the last time you heard somebody say the words, "I took a shot"? For some reason, and I do know this, cortisone, the first guy that I went to in the new age world of sort of doctoring, when I told him how many cortisone shots I had in the 1980s, his line to me was, that guy would be arrested. Because it was just, when do you want one, when do you need one, here's the shot. And I think now, I don't think as a doctor you're allowed to give more than two a year, and it might even be like 14 or 16 months. They don't let doctors just pell-mell.
4: Yeah, my understanding is, and I had a cortisone shot not too long ago, in another 3 months I can get another one, and that was just in my wrist for carpal tunnel because I'm old.
0: I can also tell you that I think part of the shots used to be a little bit more jagged up, if you know what I mean. I think now there's a limit as to what you're supposed to be giving somebody. I think back in the old day, it was a wild, wild west. Well, how much do you need? And whether, I'm not even sure that all cortisone shots are created equally. It's sort of like, I don't think all steroids are created equally.
4: Yeah, some may be watered down. Anyway, Michael Penix talks about his status.
0: Some might be jacked up a little bit with a couple extra things.
4: You could be right. He was jacked up on Sunday night. Michael Penix, here he is talking more about his status for the Bears.
12: MRI and all the scanning and stuff like that was positive, so we're good, and I feel good to go this week, so that's the plan.
2: Yeah, any like pain when you're out there?
12: Any pain? It's not always comfortable, but I made every throw today, so you take with that what you want.
4: Nobody's comfortable this time of the year. Everybody has lingering injuries, some more serious, obviously, when we're talking about ribs than others, but everybody's dealing with something at this point.
0: When he said the MRI was positive, he means negative.
4: I think that's what he meant, yes.
0: Yeah. So just again, it's verbiage. But just want to make sure that he is not playing with anything the MRI said he should not play with.
4: Running the football seems to be key for this team. Did you see what Michael Penix said about Bill Callahan, the offensive line coach?
0: Do tell.
4: He's a genius of a mind.
0: Oh.
4: He does most of the run game stuff, and we've just been trusting him. So paying off in spades has been this veteran offensive line coach, according to the quarterback.
0: We'll see. It's a long season. And it's the next man up, and it's the dance. And when offensive linemen either go out or they get banged up, your running back's not as fast as he was in September because he's going to have a lot of wear and tear in his body. Yeah, it would help if you schemed it up a little bit. It's really nice when a guy like Bijan or anybody runs through a bigger hole and doesn't get touched.
4: Now, you're talking about week in, week out, things changing in the NFL because Chicago, even though they didn't play Caleb Williams, is coming off a 31-7 loss to Green Bay. Of course, the Falcons destroyed Green Bay on a Thursday night. Jordan Love threw for 367 yards in that game. They had not one but two receivers go over 100 yards. So if you want to go based upon last week and compare what the Falcons, if Michael Penix is healthy, should be able to do against this team based on what happened against Green Bay, and then you want to do the relative score, the Falcons should win this thing going away.
0: But by 72 points. I've done that. Hold on. Right. Let me make sure. 72 points.
4: But as we all know, that doesn't happen in the NFL. But Caleb Williams is going to hear about him coming back momentarily. And a moment of honesty. Listen, the Falcons dealt with the same thing that the Bears have dealt with the first 2 weeks of the season, the last 2 weeks for the Bears. They're dealing with these things. Grady Jarrett's also coming back to town. And if you think about it, I hate to bring up that game, that Super Bowl game, that 28-3 game. For those that don't remember, he had three sacks in that game. He could have very well been the MVP of the Super Bowl.
0: Sure.
4: If the Falcons hung on to win that game.
0: Yep.
4: So some great memories back here. And also remember this, Grady Jarrett isn't the same player, and the Falcons weren't going to pay him.
0: No.
4: So it's not like he took his ball and went home, or in this case, went to the Windy City. This was one of those situations where the Bears were going to offer him more money than the Falcons were going to.
0: Yeah, has that narrative ever been sort of suspect?
4: I heard some talk this morning comparing it to Freddie Freeman leaving. There's no comparison. It's apples and oranges. It's not the same deal.
0: Well, it is the same outcome. Somebody was going to give you more than I was going to give you. So that's what free agency is. I will choose to go over there. It's money, and it's whatever else whatever's on your list of why would I stay. It's either this or this. I don't think anybody begrudges Grady Jarrett.
4: You shouldn't, because it's a different situation.
0: I don't think anybody blames the Falcons for not signing him.
4: No, this was a mutually exclusive decision on both sides because Grady Jarrett was going to make more money elsewhere. Here he's talking about his former teammate Matt Ryan being in charge with the Falcons.
3: really cool to see how he's continued to just press for greatness or whatever thing it is he do, whether it was as a player, pressing for greatness, as an analyst, pressing for greatness, now as somebody working in the front office. I mean, he's just an unsatisfied guy that's just always pressing to be great in everything he can, and that's admirable, and I'm honored to be able to say I share the field with him. But as an executive, man, it just shows how competent he is in his football knowledge and what it takes to be successful in this game.
4: And we'll Josh Blank is right next to him each and every night, game day, game night, in the suite.
5: I think he's living with them.
4: Do you think after a while he goes,
5: I think he's the oldest son they never thought they were going to have.
4: Like Josh is in the office.
5: 30-plus-year-old.
4: And after all, he goes, this guy again. This guy's got to be right next to me all the time. What do you want now?
5: I got to tell you, from what I heard what Matt Ryan makes, you're going to have Beelzebub sitting in the same room with me every day. What do I care? I'm not even kidding. I heard it's good. Lee, you had to incentivize him for actually leaving TV.
4: I got twins to deal with at home. Now I got to come here and deal with another son.
5: It's like having another
4: son.
5: Kids
4: never stop asking questions.
5: It's like you, the younger brother I never wanted. He's the oldest son I never thought I'd have.
4: It's a good way to look at it. Here is Grady Jarrett on coming back to Atlanta.
3: Things going to be different for sure, you know what I'm saying? But it's going to be awesome. I'm excited to come back and play there. Obviously, I guess all you all know all the time I spent there and since it's been open, you know what I'm saying? So it's going to be cool to be back on that turf and to go out there and compete, do what I got to do.
13: I feel celebratory today.
5: Did they do a tribute-y thing for him? I would.
4: Yeah, I think they would, yeah.
5: A pregame? Don't do it during the game.
4: I think they should.
5: Don't do it at halftime. Do it before the game. And who's ever there as a Bears fan can go, hey, Grady's our guy. And more importantly, if you're a Falcons fan, hey, thank you, Grady. Like I have like less than no problem with that.
4: Bogdan Bogdanovich came back and they gave him a nice tribute at State Farm Arena. So if the Hawks did that for him, I would imagine that the Falcons would do the same for Grady Jarrett.
5: Yeah. And again, there are certain things you go, well, that doesn't make sense. Grady Jarrett, it makes sense. Now, here's the problem. You throw the sacks up from the Super Bowl. Whatever you do, don't show the end of the game.
4: Just show the sacks.
5: Yeah, don't show the confetti stuff.
4: You have to accept that, though. I've said it a billion times as a Falcons fan. This isn't going away until the Falcons franchise or if the Falcons franchise wins a Super Bowl.
5: Sure.
4: It's not going away. It's like Buckner in Boston. That ball went through his legs, and Red Sox fans were reminded of that all the time until they finally captured a World Series.
5: It just made us stronger.
4: Yeah, well.
5: We haven't experienced that yet.
4: In retrospect, I guess you can look at it that way.
5: No, we have not experienced it. Made us stronger. We just deal with the pain.
4: Yeah, you just have to get dumped on until something like that happens. Just accept it. Caleb Williams, I said two games, missed the last three games with that hamstring injury. This is a moment of honesty from Bears wide receiver Roma Dunze on life without Caleb Williams.
14: He's our starting quarterback. You know, he has tremendous talent, you know, arm ability with his legs as well. So obviously when you're missing a player like that on the field, you're going to feel it. But man, we have a ton of confidence in our quarterback's room as a whole to go out there and make plays. So in his absence, you know, they're going out there and doing that. But obviously 18 is a playmaker for sure.
4: Yeah, it's not the same, which means everybody has to elevate their game. Now, you can only elevate your game so much with some of these quarterbacks playing. And you can only elevate your game so much when a guy like Tua is playing. We're going to hear a comment from a Ravens defensive back a little bit later on this hour on how excited they were defensively to see Tua come into the game.
5: Well, there's hoping, and then there's, I don't really feel very good about it. I don't know if you know this, the Bears wide receiver room, when they found out for that third week in a row Caleb wasn't going to play. That was a wide receiver room.
4: A lot of weeping, Domino means, going on in the room. 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You know what the bongos mean. If you're new to the show, they mean headlines, as in what's coming up on this program, known as Shalini and Domino. It's the ultimate shot levied at this troubled Falcon. We kind of teased it moments ago. We'll let you hear it at 10:45. Can the dog's unsung hero do it again this week? We'll talk about that as we go on campus at 11. And is this Hall of Fame player becoming more insufferable by the day? We'll touch on that at 11:30. 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Coming up, will Alex Anthopoulos win the offseason? The debate rages on next. 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Show me the number one. That's the number for Tom Mitchell over at the Honest Car Guy. They are honest, and they are honest for you. If you're in the neighborhood for a pre-owned car, truck, or SUV, any year, any make, any model, it doesn't matter. You can also check out the website, honestcarguy.com. 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
5: Very simply, central heating and air conditioning. We're in that time of the year where you go, hey, what do we got going on? I don't know. My air conditioning is not really on for a couple of days. My heat's not going to be on for a little bit. That's all good news. But yeah, you know what it is? It's time to actually, at that point, make sure and ensure that both systems are where they need to be. And when I say where they need to be, making sure that they're not running down if they've got a problem. Remember, a piece of equipment that you keep running is going to be running to the ground unless it's maintained. It's like any other piece of equipment. So what do you do? Well, what you do is you absolutely make sure that when you call Central Heating and Air Conditioning, after you've gone online at centralheat.com and seen the list of things that they do, services, you want to make sure that you know that Central can handle these things because they've been doing it since 1947. Then what they've done is they picked up Carrier as the manufactured parts part of their company. Central and Carrier together means that you now have the peace of mind that comes with the best in the service industry working on it, diagnosing the problem, and then the best stuff coming off the truck being installed. And whether it's just parts or whether it's an entire system, by the way, up to $3,200, the biggest rebates that they've ever offered between Central and Carrier, you get an opportunity to ensure that Central makes sure that your heating system is not going to be problematic, your air conditioning next year. And wait, look at it. It's the cycle of not having to worry for years to come. It's peace of mind that comes with somebody who has warranties and guarantees, two companies, Central and Carrier, that make sure that you don't have to worry about the things that other people have to worry about. Did the company that does my stuff, did they go out of business? Were they bought out? Is the guy just gone? Was it a guy named Jimmy who all of a sudden doesn't have a company anymore because he left the state for whatever reason? None of that is happening with Central. And remember, Carrier has been the number one in the market for a very long time. Make sure that you know Carrier as well as Central. Central Heating and Air Conditioning delivers Carrier comfort for the world we share.
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19: Good morning. I'm Derek Thomas. Got more football tonight. First, though, catching up on the local story in NFL. Falcons quarterback Michael Penix says he expects to play this week.

0: to play this week despite the rib injury. That is, at least if everything goes according to plan, according to him and Kevin Stefanski. Atlanta will host the Chicago Bears 1 o'clock Sunday afternoon. Week 6, though, kicks off tonight. Might be a good one. Broncos hosting the Seahawks at 8:15. To baseball, how about the Brewers? They whipped up on the Dodgers again, 6-2, the final last night. Milwaukee roughing up Blake Snell for 4 runs over 6 innings. Brew Crew hit 3 dingers in the win as they take a 3-0 lead in the NLCS. Look to complete the sweep tonight in Game 4, 8 o'clock in Los Angeles. First, though, Game 3 of the ALCS moved up due to the weather rolling into Cleveland. Rays, Guardians tied 1-1. Game 3 coming up about 1 o'clock this afternoon. We'll keep you up to date here on Atlanta Sports Station and the proud home of the Braves. 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
1: 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So it's the Twitter poll of the day. Will the Braves or will they not make a major move this offseason? You talked about it on Monday. You said a move of 8.5 or more in your mind. Will they make a move like that? Kent Segura talked about it yesterday via the AJC and said he doesn't feel like, based on what Alex Anthopoulos has done in the past, anything major is going to happen.
2: I do think the trade stuff between now and December 1st could be the most interesting way that maybe something happens. I don't know how much money they're going to have. We talked about what's on the books, what's coming off the books. If you have two guys, are you going to give them the money that comes off the books in Malley and Dubon? So it's just basically a wash at that point, both financially, and I'm just bringing back players. The trade thing could be interesting. I just wish a couple of our youngish arms had stayed healthy enough where I think their value would have been bigger around baseball, where I think a couple of those guys could have brought you a piece that we might have said, well, I didn't see that one coming, because the guy coming back is talented, has money on his contract that's not being offset by a bad contract. And it was just sort of that swap where you go, oh, we just got a veteran and we gave up young. I just don't know what our young guys are valued at, really, because of the injuries and a little bit of exposure as well.
1: Well, is there now an alternative for this young injured Brave? We'll get to that in a couple of minutes. One of the things that Kent Segura talked about, right-handed pop or lack thereof. The team was 27th in righty OPS this season. And so for that, you got to consider a right-handed bat coming in. They tried it late in the season with Lane Thomas. It didn't work out. Obviously, the never-ending problem or issue at shortstop, left field, these are all things to consider. And we go back to Jerickson Profar. He's playing winter ball, the same place that Ronald Acuna has played winter ball in the past, same team down in Venezuela. Is this the time, even though it's winter ball, to prove that he's healthy, that he's in shape, maybe comes back to the Braves?
2: He needs this. This is a tryout. This is like going to camp. So he might as well have a number right on the front of his chest where they're going to say, okay, what are you? Who are you? Hi, my name is Jerickson Profar and blah, blah, blah.
1: Hi, Jerickson.
2: Yeah.
1: Like you're at a meeting of some sort?
2: It's funny, though, that we just found out in the last couple of days when we were asking, who's seen him? 10 fingers, 10 toes? What does he weigh? How much interest does he have in baseball? If he's got a landing spot there in Venezuela, it'll be interesting to see. Does he get a spot because he's been in the major leagues and he's a name that you know? Or does he have to earn it? And is he better than whoever the hell he's going to be competing with?
1: One of the things we're going to have to address either in the offseason or at spring training when we're down there, what went wrong with Antoine Richardson and the philosophy of stolen bases? Because a lot of people thought they were going to be a top 10 team in stolen bases. I mean, it was talked about over and over again at spring training. They finished 23rd with 83 stolen bases. So obviously the plan didn't change.
2: Well, and then the pickoffs made it even worse than the 83 finishing 23rd. Look, the game has not come back to bunting and stealing. It's not. But teams that do it, teams that... I gave you the stat the other day. Since 1903, the only World Series winner that had more strikeouts than hits is the 2021 Braves. Guess what all four teams in the playoffs, the finals, they all had more hits than strikeouts. So it's going to be another year, 1903 to 2026, with one exception, 2021, more strikeouts than hits. The game is coming back in that regard. Putting a ball in play is better than not. If you walk, can you steal and make it a double? We walked kind of enough, but we struck out too much, and we were stranding guys dying on first base because we didn't have anybody who stole.
1: So let's talk about Spencer Strider.
2: We didn't steal, and we...

0: It's 23rd. I would have been, if you would have asked me, I would have said, we had to be 27th, 28th, 29th. I didn't even think that there were people who stole less than us, but there obviously were.
1: That's an issue. Spencer Strider, an issue. He's got two more years left on his deal, for those that don't know. And the question is, what do you do with him? And is it out of the ordinary? I thought it was, that when he got hurt, pitching last on June 12th, they essentially cleaned out his locker, and he wasn't around the team. He showed up for one of those album promotions, one of those concert promotions, wasn't around the team at the end of the season, wasn't around the team in the postseason, Chris. Are we to read anything into that at all?
0: It's weird.
1: They cleaned out his locker. That's the strangest thing. That doesn't happen, does it?
0: So I'll tell you the difference is I saw Schwellenbach and a few other guys over there all the time. Guys were hurt getting there. It doesn't mean they didn't go for treatment. Doesn't mean he's not angry about how his season went. Doesn't mean somebody had harsh words, get out of my house. I don't know. It's a little bit strange when you go, how far removed do you want to be? He got far removed from this organization. It doesn't mean he's not rehabbing. Doesn't mean with 2 years left on the deal, guess where I know he's going to be? In Northport, unless he is traded. But who's trading for a guy with $44 million, $40 million left on his contract?
1: $22 million over the next 2 years. Yeah. I don't know who's going to eat that kind of money. And if you believe what you're hearing, when they were talking to the Rangers about Jacob DeGrom, they wanted Spencer Strider to be a part of that deal. I don't know where he's going to end up.
0: Well, that's offsetting
1: money. But much like Jerks and Profar, I think he's still going to be here.
0: But that's offsetting money.
1: Yeah, it is offsetting money. You're right.
0: You get my 40-plus-year-old. I take a chance. You know the money that DeGrom is getting.
1: Yeah, I know.
0: There's a $47 million on top of the $37 million he's going to get this year. So you had to offset that money. Well, we'll give you Spencer Strider, and you can cross your fingers like we have for the last couple of years.
1: Now, is it an option to bring him out of the bullpen and have him, you know, pitch an inning here, an inning there, and cut it loose?
0: Yeah, he'd be an expensive non-closer. I don't know if anybody in the bullpen be making more money than him who's not finished his game for us. So he's not going to be a finish this game for us guy until he proves he can do that.
1: But if he's healthy, it's a massive if. I get that.
0: Well, I'm going to pay him anyway,
1: right,
0: can I get something out of him?
1: You don't re-sign Raisel Iglesias. Suarez becomes your closer. And the role of Suarez, what it was supposed to be this year before he got hurt, that goes to Spencer Strider.
0: Well,
1: in a perfect world, can that happen?
0: Yeah, that's Didier Fuente's job unless you truly make him a starter.
1: Well, according to Alex Anthopoulos, the option to put him in the rotation is going to be very much investigated during spring training.
0: Yeah, so, yeah.
1: And he's going to prepare differently in the offseason. If you go from the bullpen to being a starter, your whole routine changes as a pitcher in the offseason. So he's preparing for that,
0: yes,
1: I would assume.
0: Because they can shorten him up.
1: Right.
0: The logic is it's harder to stretch, it's easier to shorten him up. Do I think, what about Spencer Strider has shown you that he could actually handle the eighth inning of a baseball game,
1: nothing,
0: let alone a baseball season?
1: Well, nothing has, because he can't stay healthy. But with this kind of money, much like Jerks and Profar, if you can't deal him, you're going to bring him back. You're not just going to send him home and eat the money.
0: So can I also tell you, certain guys, you're a 10-5 guy, you get to say no. You're comfortable, my family's here, whatever your reason is. But Jacob DeGrom's got $37 million he's owed bona fide next year. $37 million mutual option. You know how sometimes guys say yes? Pick up the option right now. Do you know that that's sometimes what happens?
1: Yeah.
0: Okay, I'll say yes if you. Would you have said yes to $74 million for Jacob DeGrom?
1: If they're taking some of that money off the books and Spencer Strider, yes. I'm doing it.
0: Okay, there's your offset.
1: I'm doing it. Now, Jacob DeGrom didn't want to do it. Can you revisit that this offseason?
0: But here's what Jacob DeGrom was supposed to say. I'm not doing 1 year. Pick up the option. Tear it up. You're mine now. Tear it up and let's figure out a way to give me a third year and I get my money.
1: Yeah, the Braves kind of sort of did that with Chris Sale when the trade was initially made. They kind of reworked that deal.
0: Well, they didn't have to. The Boston Red Sox gave us $18 million. They paid for Chris Sale.
1: Yeah, and that's why it was easier for them, the Braves, to rework the deal.
0: $18 million. That's what they paid. He paid for
1: Vaughn Grissom. And a lot of people weren't happy with that deal.
0: Oh, no.
1: And I can't say I necessarily blame him. We didn't know what Vaughn Grissom was going to be, and we certainly didn't know if Chris Sale was going to be healthy. But that one worked out. Now, Byron Buxton, another name. Do you revisit that in the offseason?
0: Yes.
1: Don't forget what he said during the season to the New York Post. I'm about 5 hours from Atlanta. I'm from the South. I'm closer to Savannah. I'm closer to Jacksonville than Atlanta. So Atlanta's not home. He addressed that homecoming conversation.
0: I know.
1: Does that mean anything big picture?
0: I go back, and if I was interested before, I'd be interested again. Now, remember, he ended up the season not playing. Now, 10 fingers, 10 toes, and all the medicals that have to be in. Byron Buxton playing left field for you. Are you in?
1: Yes,
0: I know
1: if
0: what
1: he's
0: healthy. I know what he doesn't make. A ton of money. He made it through basically an entire season until the very end. I don't know what the bottom line was. They said no surgery. That's what I had heard about him. I had asked somebody. I said, were you doing a surgery in this offseason? They said, it looks like no. But I know what I think Byron Buxton is making $14 million.
1: So do you tell him, look, I know you probably like it up there, and I know that the American League, especially that division, is kind of wonky, so you have a chance to win.
0: Sure.
1: But you know you're going to have a greater chance to win down here and play every day in left field.
0: Yes. What is it you know, we were talking about, what's the run for championships? He is 15. I lied. $15 million, $15 million for the 2 years after this. He's got performances, award bonuses that could actually kick it up a whole bunch of money, but at $15 million a year to play left field for me, all day, all night.
1: That's a hell of a base salary. When you talk about arbitration, a few names to consider. Bryce Elder made $810,000 mm-hmm. this year. He's eligible for arbitration, and the guesstimate is $4 million. So that's more money to spend that the Braves are going to have to worry about. Dylan Lee made $2.2 million. His arbitration number, the estimate is $4.2 million. So that's $2 million more. So you can look at who's leaving. But as you've said many times over, Chris Domino, there's always some money coming back in that you have to spend. It's not just gone. You're rearranging things sometimes.
0: Well, this is not one of those, I'll give you a 3% raise, take it or leave it. That's not really how it works. There's been numbers that have been set. So he did go, he had an arthroscopic right hip surgery on September 18th. Byron Buxton. Labral repair, decompression, cam resection, blah, blah, blah. He's already undergoing rehab with expectations to be fully recovered in time for spring training, which was the opposite of Sean Murphy. Remember, Murphy had something where he said, well, he's going to miss the beginning of the year. Why did he wait so long? Why did he not tell us for 2.5 years? If you believe that Byron Buxton would be healthy for $30 million for 2 years to play left field, and it's going to cost you
1: and
0: something.
1: He's 33 in December, for those that are wondering about his age.
0: Yeah, and the other part is, I wish my pitching might have been a little bit more attractive to a team like Minnesota, because Minnesota would love to have back-end rotation, not expensive pitching, I'm sure.
1: So, Chris, it's amazing. I saw video from Dodger Stadium last night early in the game.
0: Yeah, what happened?
1: Do you know what I saw?
0: Empty seats?
1: Yeah, a lot of them.
0: Yeah, do you know what else happened?
1: What's that?
0: Ticket prices dropped.
1: I wonder why that is.
0: Well, it's not as hot a commodity as perhaps it was when it wasn't this situation.
1: Right. I don't see the goofy sports talk hosts in other towns.
0: But it's such a big building.
1: I mean, we're goofy, but we're part of Atlanta.
0: And
1: I'm talking
0: LA,
1: about the goofy hosts in other towns.
0: It's so nice in L.A. There's so many other things to do.
1: Right. Someone said, well, it's a 5 o'clock start. Yeah, well, that didn't prevent people from talking about some empty seats here in game
0: 2:15?
1: One of a 2 o'clock start against the Phillies.
0: Yeah.
1: I didn't hear the same excuses being made.
0: We pay an Atlanta tax. We just keep saying this all the time. There are things we can get banged on. 28-3 is one of them. Empty seats is one of them. We get banged on stuff.
1: And the Dodgers are getting banged out of the postseason. They're down 3-0 to the Brewers.
0: How many home runs have they hit?
1: None.
0: Well, guess what? How the Braves lost to the Dodgers is how the Dodgers are losing to the Brewers.
1: 6-2 was the final last night. This Jake Bauer story, you brought him up after game one because he had that 12-pitch at bat.
0: Crazy.
1: Against Yoshi Yamamoto. What he did last night, fouling off a ton of pitches, and the 11th pitch of the at bat against Ian Snell, goes over the fence. He just misses a home run, and then he gets him for a two-run shot. And his story is absurd. If you don't know the story of Jake Bauer's, 2 years ago, he's going to retire. Hit .199 that season for the Brewers. Says he's done. Going to go back home. His wife is going to be a school teacher. Then all of a sudden, his wife says, Jake, I'm pregnant, and we need the insurance, so you need to keep playing baseball. And here he is.
0: He's a lifetime .208 hitter when he re-signed on a minor league deal to go back to Milwaukee. And them not really sure what they were going to get. Career year, obviously. He's made himself a postseason name. He's got the two biggest at-bats. Yamamoto never had a 12-pitch at-bat. Best postseason pitcher in the game. Blake Snell, now it's only 46 and change in terms of innings, but he hadn't given up a home run. Boy, did he give up
1: 10
0: home
1: appearances,
0: runs.
1: One home run all year, three last night.
0: Dave Roberts.
1: First pitch of the game, boom, Churio takes it over the fence.
0: Well, that's not problematic. Dave Roberts keeping him in when he'd never been in the seventh inning of a game. Dave Roberts had an answer to that.
1: And then he kept him in, and Garrett Mitchell after Bowers hit a home run. Yeah. So Dave Roberts, I think he's due some criticism, and he's probably getting it.
0: But the
1: fans, I mean, they're not out there supporting the two-time world champs. What's going on? What's happening?
0: Well, they've gotten fat and happy. If you can't guarantee me a championship, well, I don't have any interest in this. So they were out homeward 3-0. That was the team that hit the fewest home runs in Major League Baseball.
1: The Brewers,
0: And fighting off at-bats and keeping at-bats alive is something they do really well.
1: What a novel concept. I don't know if you can change but I think that's going to be, as of today, that's going to be as of October the 15th when we go down to spring training, that's going to be my stock question, everybody. How to change that?
0: Well, we did ask Alex Anthopoulos on the conference call the other day, can you change the makeup of this team? Can you go to, if it doesn't work here, you don't bang in the postseason, it seems you go home. How do you change that? Well, what did Walt Weiss say and what did Alex say? We kind of are who we are. Can we tweak it? Sure. What do you want? You want Luis Arraez, who doesn't walk and doesn't steal bases?
1: I want guys to battle.
0: Yeah.
1: That's all I want. Drive up the pitch count. Battle a little bit, which we didn't see and haven't seen in the postseasons going back to 2021.
0: But if it's a
1: and
0: three...
1: even then, as you said, they struck out more than they hit the ball.
0: Yeah. If you want a 3 outcome, you have to make sure that somebody pays the price for you giving up a walk. What happened to Snell last night?
1: Bowers hit the home run after the walk.
0: Gave up a walk.
1: Yep.
0: Gave up the home run. And Dave Roberts had to answer, well, you kept him in. Yeah, I was hoping to get 3 more batters. Okay. Again, it's hope.
1: That's a professional at bat in every sense of the word. If you have a young baseball player.
0: 2 of them.
1: Have him watch that at bat.
0: Guys had the 2 best at bats
1: right,
0: in the entire postseason.
1: And watch the Jake Bowers at bat in that game as well.
0: You got Yamamoto, which is more impressive than getting Snell. But once you decide, well, I'm in this, I might as well. You're going to make one more mistake. I have to wait for you to make the mistake. Look, Wade Boggs. Jake Bowers is not that. Like, I'm not telling you he got lucky, but it was a battle that was crazy where he's got the 2 biggest at-bats of the postseason. But what did he do? He looked like a guy that said, my guess is you're going to make a mistake to me, but I have to keep the at-bat alive long enough to get it.
1: He just misses a home run. It goes foul, and you're thinking that was his shot.
0: Yeah.
1: And then he hits the shot that's fair for a 2-run shot that turns the game and pretty much has the Dodgers eliminated.
0: Well, every time the Dodgers did something, the answer from walking his first 3 games is the other part. What is it we say all the time? If I give it up, can I go get it back? And that's what Milwaukee has done.
1: It's a real shame that's happening to the Dodgers.
0: So the number, our boss, David Dickey, was out in our little waiting area, and we were talking a little bit about work stoppage, the payroll disparities, what will this mean, and how's it going to play out? Well, Jeff Passan, we talked about it, did a big article about it. But the other part about this is the number that he couldn't believe. He thought it was making this up. 4 Dodgers starters, $114 million. 4 starters from Milwaukee, $14 million. The disparity in the starting pitching is $100 million unto itself.
1: And people are going to tell you that take the other side. You see, we don't need a salary cap. The world champs are going to be swept by that team that you just referenced.
0: Mm-hmm.
1: So that's going to be the counter argument to everything. So postseason baseball is in the air. College football is in the air. Georgia Tech going to take on Boston College the 24th of October, a week from Saturday at Hyundai Field. 3:30 kickoff. And they're also celebrating 65 years of the Ramblin' Wreck. So that celebration will continue, which means you can get 65% off tickets for the homecoming against Boston College at 3:30. The offer is only available for 65 hours. I'm sensing a theme here. So act fast. In fact, let's give away a pair of tickets right now to go see that game to caller number 404-231-1680. That would be the number to call. Coming up, why this man can never, ever, ever play for the Falcons again. He's out of chances, folks, and I don't care what the circumstances are. We'll talk about it next on Cellini and Domino, the Fan 680, 93.7 FM, and for free, the Fan app.
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14: Catching up with some of the news from college football. Good morning. I'm Derek Thomas. 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
14: Starting with college football news, Tennessee turns out they will stick with George McIntyre again this week. The freshman gets another start at quarterback, this one against Alabama, as Faison Brandon is listed as questionable for the Volunteers. Locally, though, Georgia running back Chauncey Bowen's going to miss at least one more game for the Dogs. Nate Frazier, however, not listed on the injury report, had a Saturday's matchup with Auburn. As for Georgia Tech, without Tyler Eifert, they'll be on the road at Virginia Tech. Also, a 3:30 kick on Saturday that you'll hear right here on a college football board. 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
1: 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We'll get into that a little past the top of the hour. Bears and Falcons, 1 o'clock kickoff at Mercedes-Benz Stadium on Sunday afternoon. And it looks like Michael Penix and Caleb Williams are both going to be back in the saddle as the starting quarterbacks. Good thing it's not Tua. And this is a guy that clearly isn't built for the NFL anymore. We kind of touched on this late in the show yesterday. Marlon Humphrey is a defensive back for the Baltimore Ravens. And so is Kyle Hamilton, the guy that made the interception to end the game in overtime. Listen to what Marlon Humphrey had to say about that whole situation.
16: When we was about to get on that field and we looked across. Really, I didn't really look. I looked across, but I didn't really like. Kyle was like, two in the game. So, like, he knew he was going to get a pick. He literally was like, oh, he better throw me one. Like, he was so excited. It was the most excited I've probably seen guy. Hey, 28. Like, I'm like, fam, I don't know if he knew something. I did know. But, boy, he basically knew he was going to get a pick.
1: Well, he knew what a lot of people knew. There's no respect for Tua. None. He can't play anymore. He's not a quarterback that can qualify to play any longer in the NFL.
0: Michael Penix is not a number one starter. But in baseball, what is it we always say? I just got to buy time and get that guy out because the guy coming in isn't going to be as good. So I got a guy who's to be determined, incomplete. He's up and down at best in Michael Penix.
1: But he's the best option by far.
0: That guy coming in, they pissed themselves. They were so happy they said it out loud. That's crazy because Michael Penix is an all world. And you're talking about a drop off from, I'm even going to go whatever below mid-tier is until he plays more games. Till he's healthy and plays more games. But they realize that the guy coming in is going to be so jumpy and antsy because what did he have to do? He had to score. He had to score. So he was going to throw the football.
1: He had to score, and there wasn't a lot of time, so he had to rush down the field. And Kyle Hamilton read his eyes, and, well, the rest, as they say, is history. Tonight, Seattle's in Denver, and Bo Nix has struggled this year. But Bo Nix says there's more than just my statistics.
17: You know, playing good and playing bad, it's all, you know, it's a narrative. And I think it's honestly kind of something we make up. I don't think, you know, necessarily I'm playing any different than what I'm normally playing. It's just every once in a while a ball will bounce this way or something will happen this way.
1: What's he talking about?
0: Is he another?
1: That sounds like a guy that's cracking up.
0: Is he one of those guys with a hot girlfriend too? Or is he married? Like, what's his deal?
1: I don't know what his deal is.
0: All these young quarterbacks, every, you know, the women weaken legs. These guys are a little bit distracted with what's going on off the field.
1: Cooper Rush started the first two games of the season for the Falcons. Was it just a narrative that he was playing bad? Is that what you're saying, Bo Nix? Because either you're playing well or you're not. You can be mediocre somewhere in between, but it's not a narrative if you stink. Everybody knows you stink. Tua, it's not a narrative. He's not a good quarterback.
0: Yeah, but who said it? Is it the numbers? And are you basing me and ranking me against other people who do the job better?
1: Are you pulling a Mark Richt on me? Are you saying that?
0: Yeah. What are you saying?
1: You know.
0: Let me go crazier. I know we got to get out of here. I know what Harbaugh said about Justin Herbert. Great. He's going to be.
1: When all is said and done.
0: He said that before this season. That's not something old when he first wink, wink got there. He said it again before the season. When all is said and done, I think he's going to be known as the greatest quarterback.
1: It's another guy that's cracking up.
0: Oh, he's cracking up.
1: Because he knows he has no place else to go. He's like Richard Gere, if you know the reference, you know, in An Officer and a Gentleman, Jim Harbaugh. He's got no place else to go.
0: Well, he certainly can't go to college.
1: Nope.
0: Unless somebody wants to Ted Lasso him and give him a soccer job over in Europe. You know, maybe he can go do that.
1: It's a long show cause if he goes back to college, man.
0: 2038 is the number. Would you have any interest in Justin Herbert?
1: Now, there's a trade scenario that's floating around out there that we'll talk about maybe a little bit later on in the show. I don't know.
0: Would you rather just draft?
1: I would rather.
0: You're rooting for Michael Penix to be the guy.
1: Yeah.
0: But understand, that's always hanging over your head like that piano that I talk about falling out a window.
1: To me, you got
0: an injury.
1: You got problems. Not the same problems as you have with the Michael Penix, but you got problems with a guy like him.
0: Okay.
1: So, no.
0: Okay. That's all.
1: I'd rather just start over again.
0: Right. Is he in the wrong system? Is he mind blanked? Is it too much for him out there? He can't have success there. Change of scenery like these other quarterbacks that have
1: Sam
0: had success.
1: Sam Darnold won a Super Bowl last year. I don't know. Okay. But if you pushed me to answer the question as of right now, I would say no. But as you know, I'm wishy-washy. I can be convinced otherwise, especially if he plays well this week. We got to go get that
0: right.
1: guy.
0: You're a creature of recency.
1: Yeah, I very much am a prisoner of the moment. What will this mini dog do for an encore on Saturday afternoon in Athens? We go on campus and talk about that and more when we come back. Here on Cellini and Amino, we are your sports dog station for the dogs, incidentally. 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
22: There are risks involved with investing in ETFs, including possible loss of money. ETFs are subject to risks similar to those of stocks. Investments focused in the technology sector are subject to greater risk and are more greatly impacted by market volatility than more diversified investments. 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
1: Chris, everybody in Athens is asking the question that you asked me right before the show today. Can the peanut once again come out of his shell for Georgia as they take on Auburn at 3:30 this upcoming Saturday?
0: Don't remember.
1: You don't remember asking me that?
0: I
1: distinctly heard you as you were talking to our boss, David Dickey, about baseball, turn to me and say, this is something you can use when we talk about Georgia. Dwight Phillips, known as Peanut, because he's a little fella, 185 pounds. Can he do it again this week? Because it looks like Georgia is still going to be banged up at running back. They got a bye after this week. Then they take on Florida. Maybe they're going to let Nate Frazier rest another week. 17 carries, 120 yards for those that don't remember. Both team highs. That's what the Peanut did for Georgia last week in that victory in Tuscaloosa.
0: Right, and it wasn't against a directional school. And you heard Kirby Smart talking about him. He talked about him a little bit pregame. Hey, man, you're up because they found out Nate Frazier was not going to be able to go. You want to talk about the easiest way to be a fan favorite? Be that guy's size in a big boy world of SEC football and then go out and have a day like that against Alabama on the road. That's an example of, I don't care, just give me the ball. I've been waiting around here for a while. I know. I was patient. I believe that's why Nate Frazier, very highly regarded. Now it's my turn. And boy, did he have one. Have they given any more information on Frazier?
1: They haven't said much of anything yet, but I think that he'll be rested, put on ice for Florida. Because Bo Walker, you know, your third and fourth team running backs.
0: Too, right?
1: Yes, you have the bye week, then you have Florida here in town. But your third and fourth team running backs in Tuscaloosa went crazy. Bo Walker had a 59-yard run against Vanderbilt, and then he carried 10 times for 69 yards against Alabama. So nobody's talking about that. Here is Dwight Phillips talking about his health.
30: I feel a little beat up, but I mean through six games, I mean, I bet everybody is feeling a little bruised up. Just rely on my treatment. I feel better.
1: Yeah. No one's 100% right now.
0: No. No, but let me ask you this. A guy like that's getting an opportunity, and they say, hey, how you feel? You know, I'm good to go, though.
1: Yep.
0: I'm not questionable. I'm not doubtful. I'm playing. No. This guy, Wade, it feels like, we talked about Nate Frazier. When was the last time Georgia had a number one featured back? Well, he fumbled, and that wasn't good, and it was not so great in terms of the numbers last year. They still don't have a featured running back. I don't think Phillips is going to be the featured running back, but he might be the guy on a given day.
1: You know you can trust him in a big situation.
0: Feels like
1: that you do know. This is going to be a funky game, I think. It's 18 to 18 and a half, the line. They're coming off that victory in Tuscaloosa last week. They got the bye week, then Florida.
0: What have we seen about some of these after the emotional game? How do you do? We saw teams get banged. Ole Miss, Florida. We saw teams get banged. Might have been 4 weeks in a row. Look at me. What happened? Look at me. What happened?
1: And
0: look
1: it's
0: at
1: the
0: me.
1: Deep
0: what
1: South's happened? Oldest rivalry. I'm not saying Georgia's going to lose, but 18 and a half, 18 points. If I had to put money on this game, I may take the points.
0: Okay.
1: I think Georgia wins by, 14, 17 maybe.
0: Non-believer.
1: They didn't cover against Vanderbilt either. They could have at the end. They took a knee.
0: Yeah, but this is Auburn. Oldest rivalry in the South.
1: I think Georgia does win. Dusty Dvorak's going to be calling the game for ESPN. I thought he was outstanding on with us yesterday. If you missed it, you can listen to the conversation we had with him at the Fan app at 680thefan.com. Here he is talking about what sets Kirby Smart apart.
6: Like, I look at this team in particular, and just Kirby Smart. Like, a lot of things have changed, and some things stay the same. And Kirby Smart's the best coach in college football. And what I just love about him is it's still about, like, they get all these talented players, but they develop the hell out of them. And they preach physicality. They preach toughness. They preach fundamentals, blocking. No team blocks and tackles to me better than Georgia. They got great players. There's no doubt. But go watch them. Like, and they work on it. And they push their guys hard. And it matters to those players. I mean, tell me college football games and out and expanded playoff don't matter. Go look at Kirby Smart after that win in Tuscaloosa last week. My man was on cloud nine. First time he's beaten Bama in the regular season.
0: So I think because card subject to change, Georgia has the best win in the country right now, right?
1: Yeah, going on the road and defeating Alabama, handing Alabama their first loss of the season, yeah.
0: And if you throw in third and fourth running back, number one guy out, now the counter could be, yeah, but they had a pass interference. All that said, I think it's the biggest win. Texas, Ohio State was, but Texas loses. So you don't get credit for having the biggest win if you have a loss. Right, so that's where Texas is right now. You could tell me going to Ohio State, that was the biggest one of the season. But once you lose,
1: well, they were at home and they had to rally in the fourth quarter. You're going on the road here and winning in Tuscaloosa.
0: Excuse me, you're right. Once you lose, though, I don't think you're allowed to have the biggest win. LSU, Ole Miss. Ole Miss had the biggest one of the season. It's emotional, and it's Lane Kiffin coming back.
1: And they go to Florida.
0: Yeah, and then they go to Florida, and LSU loses twice. And now all of a sudden you go, okay, how are we measuring? Well, coming into this week, with everything else that's gone on this year, Georgia going to Alabama is the biggest one of the year.
1: And this is where development comes into play. And you're going to hear me say it till the cows come home. You know, case in point, your evidence last week, the third and fourth team running backs in Tuscaloosa do what they did. Why? Because you're developing players over the course of the season. You're competing on the practice field and getting better instead of relying on the transfer portal and signing kids and babying kids. That's just not the way it's going to be at Georgia. It's not always going to be flashy for that reason when it comes to headlines. But case in point, this is why they win. Reasons like this. Your third and fourth team running backs are going off against one of the best teams in the country.
0: And they've been there. And they've heard the here's what it takes. The next man up thing is not an expression. Next man up could be, oh yeah, that was going to be me, but I didn't play enough this year, so I'm going to go someplace else. I don't really want to be the next man up. I want to be the man.
1: And Mark Richt was there earlier in the week talking about his bowling tournament with Kirby Smart, as you heard the pressure, and you'll hear it each and every Monday whenever Georgia plays at noon here on The Fan. He talked about what his philosophy was because we heard the pre- and post-game speeches from Kirby Smart. Mark Richt talked about what he did to fire his guys up.
7: I would always try something to make them mad. I thought players play better when they're hot. I think coaches coach better when they're a little bit pissed off, and so I would always look for something to make a man. Sometimes the other team helps you out by talking smack, or, well, you know, when Pat Dye I don't know what year, I guess it was 2002.
0: Yeah.
7: Said Georgia's not man enough to beat Alabama. I mean, that was perfect. And that's all we talked about was being man enough. You know, every day, every practice, every rep. And so I'd find something to get mad about and then just wear them out with it.
0: 24 years later.
1: Sometimes it falls on your lap. And if you believe that these coaches don't use anything and everything they can, there you go.
0: Yeah.
1: There's your answer. It happens to this day.
0: I can't believe I'm going to say this because this is like the Indiana's hosting Ohio State. Their top five teams. Wait, what world is this? I wish Georgia was playing Kentucky this year. They're not.
1: It used to be an annual matchup along with Tennessee, but with the schedule changes, it's not that way anymore. So how about Mark Richt earlier in the week saying get after their ass and now saying pissed off? Who is this guy? It's evil Mark Richt. We used to do that as a bit.
0: He had it in him. He just wasn't going to give it to you. And then, look, when a man talks about his faith, you go, oh, I bet you he doesn't. Why? Why would you bet he doesn't?
1: Not necessarily a weakness.
0: That's right.
1: If you're a man of faith.
0: And picking your spots is a little bit, you know, again, if you scream at him all the time, that becomes crying wolf. You scream at him when you win, scream at him when you lose, scream at him because it's a Tuesday. I think that the reason Kirby gets away with it is you win enough, and I think they preach it as in, if you don't want to be here, there's the door. I would love for you to stay, Johnny, but if you think you're going to bend over, I'll kiss your ass to keep you here. I don't think that's happening at Georgia very
1: often. And I like the way it's working over there in Athens. We know that Mark Richt got fired and Kirby Smart took over, and then Mark
8: Are you
1: Richt
8: saying that?
1: Went to Miami. Well, I'm saying what everybody
8: That's what you say.
0: Let me Google to see if he got fired. Hold on. Let me see if you're right about that.
1: That's what happened. But now he is back, and Kirby Smart has welcomed Mark Richt back because he's not threatened by anybody with open arms. It's like when Bob Stoops took over at Oklahoma. What did he do? He reached out to Barry Switzer and said, come on back and be a part of this program. That's when you know you have unity in the program and everybody's on the same page.
8: And he is blasting everybody's ass as good as you can blast it.
1: Easy, Coach. Easy.
0: This is kind of...
1: Coach has become Dice Clay.
0: I don't know. I think I could hang out with him even...
1: Dickory Doc.
0: I think I can hang out with him even more now that I know he's willing. Do you know what the... did you say he got fired?
1: Yeah, he got fired.
0: Parted ways, mutual agreement.
1: Yeah, okay. Yeah.
0: Okay, I'm just telling you.
1: All I'm telling
0: the
1: you
0: The framing,
1: is.
0: The official framing. I'm looking at the official frame. I can tell you Greg McGarrity had a very bad day that day.
1: Listen, maybe he thought that initially, and maybe he really was going to retire.
0: Speaking of getting pissed off.
1: Right. So if you don't remember this, when this mutual parting of the ways happened.
0: It was a press conference.
1: With Greg McGarrity and Mark Richt together. And Greg McGarrity essentially talked about Mark Richt like he wasn't even in the room.
0: Yes.
1: And I think at that point, Mark Richt said, you know what, maybe I'm not done yet.
0: Well, I think he thought he was throwing dirt on a coffin. And I do think that you and I joked. I think Mark Richt left that day and called his agent and said, get me a job. And he had a job in no time down in Miami. But I thought Greg McGarrity, look, this was, in my analogy, was Mark McGuire picking up that big kid of his. Oh, we're not here to talk about steroids. I think you thought with Mark Richt sitting there, you could have done it. As long as you come out, Greg McGarrity should have said, thank you, Mark. Go, hey, everybody, I'm going to grab a quick bite to eat. We got food for you. I'm going to do a press conference by myself. When he didn't do that, that's when I think Mark Richt was, whoa, whoa, whoa.
1: Yeah.
0: You're trying to sell something that I don't think is accurate.
1: He embarrassed him.
0: I thought he did.
1: That's the time where you're right. You have two separate press conferences, not a joint press conference with Richt and Greg McGarrity. Did you see EA Sports, their college football game? It's back and maybe gone again.
0: I know.
1: Rising NIL costs could ruin everything. So when it came back in 2025.
0: These damn kids, how much money do we have to give them now?
1: How much is enough?
9: EA Sports. It's in the game.
1: When that game came back, the players got $600 apiece. Now they're saying by next year it's going to be $1,500, and it's not just the NIL. You got to strike licensing deals, schools, the bowl games, the coaches, all of those things. So they're saying at this point, maybe we're just not going to turn enough money in to the coffers at EA Sports to keep this thing going.
0: If they charge $5 more, I read the numbers. Here's what they said.
1: Listen, John Michaels said it yesterday morning on the locker room. He plays this game all the time. He would pay whatever the price is. You got people like that, you could charge them $500. They're going to pay because they want to sit in their basement and pretend like they're really coaching a team and they're really playing.
0: To a championship, by the way.
1: And then, like, if they lose a game, they're in a bad mood.
0: A championship of fake football. Did you win? And by the way, there's multiple champions because everybody around the country is claiming to be a champion. So it's a convoluted championship run anyway. Somebody did the numbers what they thought because they have the technology. There were tweaks, but they basically spent the money in the R&D. And then they tried to figure out. And I think they said, here's how many units they have to sell. They've sold that many. But by the way, it did drop. The number of units sold did drop since the first year a couple of years ago. But the number I got is if they charge $5 more a game, and I think what they're doing is they're setting everybody up to charge a little bit more for the game. I don't know if we can do this. Now, I don't think you can do $500 because...
1: John would pay it.
0: I know, but it's like widgets. Am I supposed to charge $2 or $10? Well, I've got to figure out...
1: Are there enough John and Michaels in the world?
0: That's right.
1: That would pay the $500. Do you think John... If he's ever losing a game, I'm not saying he does it all the time. Do you think he's ever turned the game off?
0: Of course.
1: Rebooted the game?
0: Of course. Who? But I will say this.
1: A mulligan of sorts?
0: Who hasn't done that?
1: Yeah, I've done it.
0: Yeah.
1: I used to do that when I was losing.
0: And then what did you call it? No, what happened?
1: I say, oh, there's a glitch.
10: Yeah, they call it rage quitting now.
0: Is that what it is? Oh, it has its own official name. Rage. That's quit. Nice.
1: Well, now you're on the headset, you're talking to strangers and playing against strangers and yelling at strangers. As you play the game, you're competing against strangers online.
0: Has there ever been a documented, what did you just say to me? And then somebody goes to somebody's house? Like, I'm assuming we have the technology to know where the guy that you're playing.
1: I would think it has.
0: So somebody's gotten dragged out of their own house?
10: Yeah, it's happened. Somebody showed up
0: within their life. Come on.
10: Yeah, it's happened.
0: Oh, no.
10: Yeah, I did it.
0: Well, don't confess to that. That's just paperwork that I have to fill out. I told you people.
10: Yeah, I kicked that 8-year-old's ass.
0: Do not confess to crimes around me because I'm not covering for you, and I will fill out the paperwork.
1: So you were like, if you know, you know, Colin Farrell and True Detective when he went to that kid's house, beat the living daylights out of his dad that was bullying his kid.
0: Do you know
10: that, doing this for you?
0: Do you know that they're
1: running
0: saying,
1: out on your dad?
0: I don't think Nicolas Cage was supposed
10: beat
0: to
10: the hell
0: this.
10: Out of him too.
0: He says he's going to be in the next True Detective. Now, the first True Detective was fantastic.
10: Was that the one with, we're talking about, with
0: McConaughey and Woody Harrelson?
10: That was the first one.
0: That was the first one.
10: Okay, and the second one was...
0: Yeah, it was okay, but then they did it again, and it got a little bit wonky. I think Nicolas Cage just said in an interview, and he wasn't even...
10: First one was with that Alexandria...
0: Daddario.
10: Yeah.
0: Yeah, I don't think she was really the star of the whole thing, but yeah, you're right.
10: It was the main.
0: She was memorable.
1: In Matt's eyes, there was one star.
0: She was memorable. But they might be bringing it back. But yeah, I don't like the idea that you could find out some guy's yelling at you and you go to his house, drag him out through his own front door and kick the crap out of him on his lawn.
1: Oh, the kids?
0: In front of his kids.
1: You got to hear them. They scream and yell all the time.
0: Do you have to identify yourself?
1: Playing that game.
0: What's your identification? Is it like
1: I don't know
0: Twitter,
1: how that
0: like
1: works.
0: You have a fake name?
10: Gamerboy69.
1: Yeah, I think so, yeah. Something like that.
0: I think it has to be 6969696969. I think there are a lot of Gamerboys69. Get it? Get it? Some 58-year-old guy. Gamerboy6969.
1: It's JM6969 in John's house. But you pay, but how many others are going to pay? So let's see what the shelf life of the new college football game is going to be. Here's a storyline.
0: Can I ask if we had to get into John Michael's phone? Mm-hmm. Is his code like a final score of a Miami championship win?
1: Or the championship year?
0: Or the U?
1: Yeah.
0: T-H-E-U.
1: 2001 might be one of his codes. The last year they won a national title. You know, something like that. Yeah,
0: I think so, too.
1: Wouldn't be surprised
0: we'll
1: in
0: ask
1: the least.
0: Him tomorrow.
10: Cristobal's got to be in there somewhere.
1: Maybe. Here's a storyline. We know that the big primetime game on ABC on Saturday is going to be Notre Dame at BYU, and this will be brought up. You know that Notre Dame declined to play in the Pop-Tarts Bowl against BYU last year because they were left out of the college football playoff. So maybe that's the storyline for the Mormon population inside of that stadium. And just prepare yourselves. If you're a Notre Dame fan or a Notre Dame alum and you live in town and you're listening to us right now and you plan to fly out there and be a part of that game, those fans, they got a lot of pent-up energy. I'm just telling you right now, they release it on game days. We talked to NBA players. And they said some of the worst crowds were in Utah. Vile people during those games. Probably not before and after the game, but during the game, vile.
0: I think vile. I think they think sporting events are like the rules in Vegas. I'm playing a character when I'm at a game. I'm not the guy that has to live up to whatever standard you want. You believe I'm supposed to live up to.
1: And again, according to NBA players, apparently after the game, it was like Vegas for some of those gals.
0: It's a lot of money.
1: A lot of those players had a lot of fun.
0: A lot of money.
1: Utah, believe it or not.
0: Have you ever seen some of the nicest houses in Utah? They rival the nicest houses anyway.
1: Oh, yeah. You ever think about some of the unsolicited stories that have come our way in 30 years?
0: Every once in a while. Listen, some of the Julio stuff. I mean, yeah, we've heard a lot of things about a lot of people.
1: Like Julio not practicing on Fridays.
0: Or not doing it enough.
1: Yeah, nothing off the field, just him not being on the field enough.
0: I've heard off the field about a bunch of people.
1: Well, I'm just focusing on Julio tapping and going off the field.
0: Yes, we've heard a lot of things.
1: All right, this beautiful Hall of Famer seemingly becomes more miserable by the day. Why so angry? We jump back into the NFL when we come back. On Cellini and Domino, the Fan, 680-93.7. Thursday Night Football, you got baseball today. 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
0: 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You can search the inventory right then and there. What is it you're looking for? By price, by car? You've got it. You want to make a service appointment? You can do it online. They've absolutely streamlined this, where you can see what they have in stock. And really, MSRPs, what are you talking about? What kind of money off? They've really made it also, if you do your financing before you walk in, this idea that treating you the way you're supposed to be treated as a car buying customer. How do we get you more car than you thought you were going to get? How do we actually make you happy as you drive away? Well, that's how you get repeat business. And a family owned and operated car dealership since 1975 that has grown as the community's grown, that's how you do it. You're also talking about serving a community and the community work that they do. Yeah, that's a big part of what Marietta Toyota and Jared and his people have decided, that that is important to us. 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

0: This Sunday, the Birds are back at the Benz for a big showdown with Chicago. And the Fan is back with our free Dirty Bird tailgate. 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
2: Good morning. I'm Derek Thomas. Got some day baseball on deck. First up, the news from the NFL locally. Falcons quarterback Michael Penix says he expects to play this week, dealing with that rib injury. This is at least the plan, according to Penix and coach Kevin Stefanski. If they have no more setbacks, Atlanta set to host the Chicago Bears on Sunday afternoon. Elsewhere, Rams left tackle Alaric Jackson got his suspension reduced to one game after punching Bradley Chubb in the face shortly after their loss on Monday Night Football. To baseball, Brewers are rolling. They smacked the Dodgers again, knocking around Blake Snell in the process. They took a 3-0 series lead in the NLCS. Dodgers on the brink of elation tonight, in Game 4 out in L.A. First, though, Game 3 of the ALCS moved up because of weather. Series between the Rays and Guardians tied one apiece. Game 3 set to begin a little after 1 o'clock this afternoon. Keep you up to date here on Atlanta Sports Station, The Fan, 680 and 93.7 FM.
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4: 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We'll get to football in a second. Rubber Soul, made in 1965.
5: Never heard of it.
4: Is now number 4 on the charts. They remastered it again, and it's number 4. An album made in 1965.
5: I get a little nervous about
4: on the
5: this.
4: Charts.
5: Is it a money grab?
4: It's pretty good if you listen to it with headphones on.
5: But
4: if you're
5: just
4: a music geek, you can hear the nuance.
5: I'm asking, if they had some symbols, you know, the things you put between your fingers, and now you're asking me to buy the whole thing because you put symbols in two songs, I feel like you're taking advantage of it. That's all.
4: I guess some people would feel that way. Like, when they remastered and redigitized, did the whole thing with Sgt. Pepper, like McCartney, when he's singing Sgt. Pepper again. I'm going to get deep in the weeds here, but I'll get to football in a second. His vocals came out of one channel, so only one side of your headphones. When they remastered it, it was clear, came out of both.
5: Right, but you charged me $50 hear one song.
4: I guess.
5: Again, I hear the cymbals here.
4: But unless you have, like, YouTube music or Spotify, if you're paying for that, then you don't have to pay for this.
5: Oh, no. There are people who say, it's now in the third version of vinyl.
4: Right?
5: Oh, wait, it's a CD that's now blue?
4: No, I have YouTube Music, so I just know it's downloaded into YouTube Music, and I listen to it.
5: But you do agree with what I'm talking about, the hard product that people buy.
4: Yeah, sure.
5: Wait, that vinyl is blue. I have to buy that one.
4: George Martin on the piano there. You don't know. Again, I'm sorry. I'll stop now. The 11 o'clock hour is brought to you by Trajan Wealth. A legendary player is honored for the second day in a row. We'll get to that in about 5 minutes.
0: Punching it in from the goal line. 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
4: All right, let's start with Joe Buck and Troy Aikman. They're still the Monday Night Football crew. Now, there's a story making the rounds, because if you don't know, Joe Buck has signed a contract extension. Troy Aikman has not. There's a story making the rounds that I guess Joe Buck, prior to the game the other night, said something, trying to break the ice, you know, busting agates a little bit, like I did with Brian Finneran leaving early. And let's just say that Troy Aikman didn't think it was funny at all. Because Troy Aikman, as the years go by, I think he's become more and more miserable. Here's a guy that is a Hall of Famer, has 3 Super Bowl titles, has a great life, is still a great-looking guy. What is there to be miserable about? Why are you so unhappy? Why are you so, I don't know.
5: Well, because
4: joyless.
5: A pencil neck geek just got all that money, and I'm Troy Aikman, 3-time Super Bowl champ, and I'm supposed to get more money than him. He got the money. They haven't given me anything.
4: Now, I guess the situation obviously de-escalated, and there was no tension during the broadcast, but listen, if you fight with a guy that you work with, it's a terrible thing, especially if you do it early in a show, and you got to work together the rest of the show. It's beyond awkward.
5: Well, here's the good news for them.
4: I'd rather, you know, you be like us. We could just say anything to each other, and it's going to roll off our backs.
5: Yeah, here's the good thing for them.
4: Matter.
5: They go away for a week, and then

0: they only have one job to do. What's going on in the field? If you're with somebody every day and you have to do a personality-driven, whatever this format is, it's almost impossible. With all due respect, here's how it... So, and I think people have been in this situation. It's different when you work cubicles side by side. Remember, in the union, if you did 8 years and I did 8 years, we got paid the same money. That's not how most jobs work. So are you valued more? Well, you've only been here 3 years. I've been here seven. Why do you make more than me? Wait, I won three Super Bowls. Your dad nepoed you into this business. What do you mean you've got a new contract for more money and I don't? That's human nature. One of the things is, again, we didn't talk about it a lot. Contract time, when everybody around here was ballyhooing the idea and letting the whole world know whatever it is, they just really felt the need to let the world know.
1: Right.
0: When it started, I said, you know, it would be easier if we were both running consecutively.
1: Yep.
0: So why don't we... And then, like, that's not a foreign idea. It obviously didn't happen with these two guys for whatever reason. And that could be problematic.
1: And I guess it was because Joe Buck, I don't think he said anything mean-spirited. He probably just said, hey, contract boy, what's going on? And Aikman lit into him. I'm not saying it went down that way exactly, but in my mind.
2: He showed up in the booth with his contract and was just waving in his face.
1: He had see this? I got one of these. You don't.
0: No, I think it was that big diamond encrusted dollar sign he was wearing around his neck. I think that's what.
2: Oh, my hand hurts from signing all these pages.
1: Troy Aikman's not coming back. I think they would have signed him by now.
0: I think
1: he knows it, and that's why he's kind of, to a certain extent, mailing things in on the way out. If you've listened to some of the broadcasts, he's been okay sometimes. Sometimes he really hasn't been there.
0: And the job isn't that difficult. Just tell me what's going on in the field. They still pay you handsomely. You know, you're under contract for a lot of money to just call a football game.
1: Now, I don't want to go down the hall. I really don't. But the social unrest that's going on in Paris, I bring it up for a reason. Mm-hmm. And again, I don't want to go down the hall. In 11 days, the Steelers and Saints are supposed to play in Paris.
0: Can I tell you where you're going to be okay? You have no idea why there's social unrest in Paris. So you really can't go down the hall because I'm looking at you. Yeah. You don't have an agenda. You don't even know what it's about.
1: Right. I don't know.
0: Okay. Down the hall. So that's how I know it's not down the hall.
1: There's enough going on, whatever this unrest is, that would merit the conversation taking place should the Steelers and Saints be playing there. Well, the league issued a statement yesterday saying that Paris it is in 11 days from now for the Steelers and the Saints. We are going international, and you are going to, whether you like it or not, learn to love it.
0: And they're handing out gas masks and helmets.
1: And I don't know if you need it there.
0: Everybody.
1: You're right. I don't know.
3: Might want to arm yourself.
1: Whenever I watch...
3: A day of jihad, I guess.
1: It doesn't matter what the network is. If it's ever on and I'm in the room, CNN, Fox, it doesn't matter. All it does is give me angst. I can't handle it. Mm-hmm. So I got to walk away and live in my own little world of sports.
0: Now, listen. That's your way of saying that you don't mind being ignorant.
1: Yes.
0: Ignorance is truly bliss for you because it's just going to... It's going to upset you.
1: I don't know what I mean.
0: I don't know what
1: groceries cost.
0: I know.
1: I don't know how bills get paid. I don't know anything about politics. What I know about is this. It's what I know.
0: Yeah. Did you know that the Cleveland Browns had not had a 5-game winning streak since 1994?
1: That I know.
0: It's the longest non-5-game winning streak. The Falcons, by the way, 2015 was the last time we around here had a 5-game winning streak. That's what we concern ourselves with. Now, I will tell you that it's better off. Because if I thought you knew what was going on in Paris and you started to talk about Paris, I would have stopped you.
1: Good.
0: Your ignorance means there's no reason to say, I don't want to go down the hall.
1: No.
0: There's no political affiliation. There's no lean. There's no slant. There's no nothing.
1: Listen, I got my own problems. I can't worry about what's going on down the hall. You know what I mean?
0: Or in Paris.
1: Yeah.
0: Yeah.
1: Good. Got to make sure the pool's heated. That's my main concern. Because, you know, I keep my head in the sand. Now, you want to get mad at me? Go ahead. I don't care.
0: Let me ask you this.
1: I'm a big boy. I can take it.
0: If you found out today that what they're fighting for, what the unrest about in Paris is, they've actually taken away the ability to heat your pool.
1: Well,
0: no more heated pools.
1: Yeah, well, now we got a problem.
0: Now you're involved.
1: Yeah.
0: That would have been down the hall.
1: Until then, I'm not involved. Alaric Jackson, you heard Derek Thomas mention it during his update. Initially, got two games for punching Bradley Chubb of the Bills.
0: What was his defense that he got a game taken
1: away? Derek Brooks was the guy that heard the appeal and said, okay, heard your appeal. So instead of two games, it's one game. It's going to cost him over $930,000.
0: So do you think this was, we don't want to pop a guy for $2 million? Because, of course, that's worth a two. If you gave him a two-game suspension because you thought cheap shot in a guy after a football game was worth two games, what could you possibly say to get it knocked down to one?
1: I don't know. Bradley Chubb said the guy came up to him and said, you were talking about my mom. And I said, I wasn't talking about your mom. But I do know this. A lot of chip blocks slowing me down. The next time we see each other, those chip blocks aren't going to save you. Pow! We punched him in the face.
0: Two games. Until we'll make it one. Does it feel... Was it a $2 million punch? Do you think that's what Derrick Brooks is trying to figure out? Is it a $2 million punch?
1: You can't sucker punch somebody like that.
0: It's two games.
1: It should be two games. It should be more than that, actually.
0: It's why they gave him two games. Let me ask you this. That guy breaks his jaw. He can't play for 4 weeks. You think that suspension's going down? So the outcome should not determine ultimately what the punishment is. I just can't figure out. We were thinking one game. Okay. How did that go?
1: In a situation like that, you know what you do? You give the shove, and then you say, okay, let's go. You don't sucker punch somebody.
0: If the other guy's hands come up and everybody's taken one step towards each other, now it's a fight. That's a sucker punch. I just know now, okay, if I really want to sucker punch somebody at the end of a football game, I'm going to get one game because precedent has been set. Seems like a bad precedent.
1: Yes, I agree. It was a good precedent, some would say, Gail Benson, the owner of the Saints, saying what she said at some luncheon a couple of days ago, not being happy with where the Saints are. Here's our head coach, Kellen Moore, reacting to that.
4: I just think it's where we're at. It's where we're 1-4. We missed a few opportunities right there. And again, we all want the same thing. And so, you know, we're all shooting for that. We all got the same objectives, and we just got to get better moving forward.
5: I mean, that with her personally?
4: No, but I mean, we'll see each other. Yeah, we'll see each other, obviously, throughout the week. And so, again, she's been great.
1: What else is he supposed to say? You know?
0: I was talking to somebody about that who had not heard the audio yet. And again, this is that we'd seen these with college coaches. This is an owner. Oh, somebody's recording this, and this is going to get out. Of course it's going to get out. Kirby Smart stuff is going to get out. Stuff is going to get out. What did you think about the messaging? Because is it an empty threat if something's not done?
1: I think she was, I don't want to say pandering, but playing to the audience.
0: I will not stand for this on my watch.
1: Right. Brought up the Falcons.
0: And I don't have an umbrella that I'm going to walk down the street and I'm actually going to take
1: like,
0: action.
1: Like my late husband, I'm not going to dance around half-cocked.
0: Yeah.
1: Juggling and jiggling a parasol. No, I'm not that person.
0: Parasol. Thank you. That was the word.
1: That's
0: for.
1: The
0: I called
1: the umbrella. And Tyler Shuck said, we can't let it sidetrack us. We feel the same way, the quarterback. So the problem is now these guys are asked about it. They got to talk about what their owner said at some luncheon.
0: But at 1-4, shouldn't you be asked about it anyway?
1: I guess.
0: We'll find out what he is, because he might just be a good quarterback who was put on a pedestal way too soon. Do you know their winning percentages? From 1970 to 2005, their winning percentage as an organization was 4-11. From 2021 to present, their winning percentage is 4-11. With Drew Brees, 2006 through 20, 6-19. So if you look at it, it's really laid out there. You had a blip. But the good news for you is you won a Super Bowl and you can hang that over our heads.
1: All right, today is October the 15th.
0: But you stink again.
1: Yeah.
0: That's my point. You stink again.
1: Let's talk about some things that happened on this date in baseball history, and that's all brought to you by the pros at Northside Tree Professionals, serving Atlanta since 1968. 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
0: Okay, one other NFL thing. Do you think Kansas City is back?
1: Yeah. I
0: okay.
1: do.
0: Do you think they're back and they're going to figure it out again for the next couple of years?
1: I'll tell you why. Kenneth Walker III.
0: I know. It feels
1: that's
0: like,
1: a dimension you haven't had, man.
0: It feels like as good as Mike Evans has been, Kenneth Walker, because of what they needed, might even be a better free agent signing when all is said and done. And this might be another 2 or 3 year reign of terror.
1: Because now you can grind the clock if you want to. Now you have explosiveness as well in the running game. So on this date in 1923 in baseball history, the Yankees' first crown. Babe Ruth hit a first inning home run. The Yankees beat the Giants 6-4, winning the World Series in six. Again, the Yankees' first ever World Series championship.
0: Yeah, the Boston Red Sox were a hell of a lot better than the Yankees. Then it flipped. And Babe Ruth did some?
1: Yeah, he hit a home run.
0: Oh, man. He hit a lot of those.
1: Yeah, he did.
0: That was a really good pickup for them.
1: So let me ask you this. What do you remember from the Mets, the Miracle Mets in 1969?
0: Chasing down the Cubs. They were a much better baseball team than people thought.
1: I mean, as a kid, do you remember some of the stuff going on?
0: I'll tell you why. Because it was an excitable time in my neighborhood and in my house where my father could not believe that they were playing. They played 700-plus baseball for 70 games. This wasn't flukish. It was just... It had never happened. Lovable losers. And we can't beat Baltimore, can we? And then you're up 2-1, up 3-1 in a World Series. You go, we can really beat Baltimore.
1: So on this date in 1969, Earl Weaver becomes the first manager thrown out of a World Series. And later in the game, as Brian Finneran called him, Ron Swoboda makes that diving, iconic backhanded catch.
0: Ron Swoboda?
1: No, it was Swoboda in the ninth inning.
6: Ted DiBiase.
1: He helps the Mets win that game, and they go on to win the World Series.
0: Tommy Agee made two incredible catches. Swoboda makes that catch. Tom Seaver loses game one, and they go on to win the next four.
1: And this is 1985. This is Earl Weaver, Billy Martin, and Tommy Lasorda for a cola.
0: Oh.
5: Hey, Earl, I see we both made it to the series.
6: Yeah, and these seats are better than the dugout.
5: And now we can sit back, enjoy a Coke, and watch the game.
6: Yep, with the Coca-Cola Classic.
5: No, Earl, Coke.
6: But this has the classic taste.
5: This is light and smooth.
6: This is the original formula.
5: This is the latest.
6: Billy, why are you always fighting?
5: Fight? Who fights? I never fight. I'm signing my cash.
6: Yeah, I'll sign it.
5: Oh, Mr. Lasorda.
7: Coke and Coca-Cola Classic, America's real choice.
1: Now, that's funny.
0: It is. Let's lean into the hothead mentality. And let's wrap it around the yuck-yuck.
1: Hey, by the way, in between tastes, can we pour some rum into this Coke? What are the chances?
0: I don't think they had to ask.
1: Gentlemen, let's...
0: No, I don't think, drink what you want. I don't think they had to ask.
1: who's gonna argue? So we honored Kirk Gibson.
0: Can I tell you what I also remember? Did Cleveland... and I'm not trying to be a smartass.
1: Yeah.
0: You didn't win enough. There were two albums, vinyl albums. Speaking of vinyl albums, mm-hmm. that came out. One of them was... Calls from that year and the cover of it. If you eBay this right now, I can picture it like it was yesterday in my house. It's the crowd storming of Shea Stadium, and they put out an album of the Great Calls. Then those guys were on Ed Sullivan, and I told you a couple weeks ago, they went to Vegas for 3 weeks.
1: They had a residency.
0: And I remember that was an album. I guarantee if I get on eBay right now, I could find those two albums.
1: You know what's up?
0: That was big in the house. Like, we got to get the, let's listen to that.
1: Yeah.
0: Again, we had three channels. We didn't even have Pong yet. This is 1970 when it came out.
1: Things were different back then.
0: Yeah, no entertainment.
1: When I was a kid, the old Richfield Coliseum is where the Cavaliers played in the middle of nowhere, and they won a first-round series against the Washington Bullets, as they were known at the time. It was known as the Miracle at Richfield. So that was a big deal. They made a record about that. So a little bit different in New York City.
0: Let's see if the Mets...
1: As opposed to growing up around what I grew up around.
0: 1969 album.
1: You looked that up, 1988. Now, yesterday we talked about 1984, Kirk Gibson smashing a big home run. One of two home runs in the game as the Tigers won the World Series. A scant 4 years later, Kirk Gibson facing Dennis Eckersley with one leg and two outs in the bottom of the ninth, cracks a walk-off two-run shot, and the Dodgers go on to win that World Series. They win the game that night 5-4. Now, this is before the miracle, and Kirk Gibson maybe was powered by chicken when all was said and done.
8: After a bad game, nothing helps to get my mind off work like a great meal from Kentucky Fried Chicken. Of course, after a good game, there's nothing like celebrating with the Colonel. After a rainout, hey, what could be better? And then there's those days off. Hey, you gotta like them. Kentucky Fried Chicken, we good chicken. Away game.
1: Hey, listen, you got to pay the bills.
0: Oh, yeah.
1: And on this date in 1995, the Braves won the World Series. Where were you when the Braves won the World Series? Chris Domino, I ask you. Somewhere, I would imagine, inside of Fulton County Stadium.
0: Yeah, I was speaking to Tom Glavine. I was yelled at by Bob Costas at NBC, saying he has to do the big...
1: Gotcha.
0: We got to give him his MVP award over here. I was like, I don't care.
1: I was at Angelo Laurichia's house.
0: Huh. Did you care?
1: Yeah, I cared. I wasn't very happy.
0: Oh, you were still a fan of the Cleveland
1: baseball team. I was working up there at the time. I was doing radio. At the time, I came off of TV, so I thought radio was beneath me.
0: Of course you did. You wouldn't be the first. You're not going to be the last.
1: But I learned my lesson
0: over
1: the years.
0: As I like to tell
1: anyway.
0: All the handsome Dans, come try it for a little bit.
1: The Braves did it on this date 31 years ago.
0: You have $299.99 I can borrow?
1: I think I can get it.
0: I can get the Jerry Kuzman Collection, 1969 Mets Team Ed Sullivan Show sheet music with album. It's signed by Jerry Kuzman, and there's a letter telling you that this came directly from Jerry Kuzman's own collection.
1: I'm going to tell you.
0: $300, and I can have this.
1: You can do that, and I thank the Braves for winning that championship in retrospect, because especially when we had to do shows during COVID, it was the 25th anniversary, and it gave us some content, talking to members, players, coaches from that 95 team.
0: I don't need your $299, I need $599.
1: I don't have that.
0: Because this is team signed, and I'm looking at the signatures. Yeah, you got $600 I can borrow?
1: That I don't.
0: Some of these guys are dead, too. Chris, you can't ever get this thing signed again.
1: Ed Charles, the line.
0: Never thrown a slider through the glider. Don Clendenin, Atlanta's own. Tommy Agee, he passed.
1: I draw the line at $300. Here's my question coming back. Would you make this deal, Falcons fans? Domino touched on this earlier. We'll dive deeper into it when we come back. 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
0: D. Geller & Son, since 1939, making every occasion more special. 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You can get that done at D. Geller & Son, but it's all happening October 23rd through the 25th. You can get online right now. You can click on, get up to 20% off. 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You can bring whatever request you have, and it all, again, turns into just a better event, a better engagement, a better looking wedding bands, perhaps, but also the peace of mind that comes with, if they say the work is going to get done, it's going to get done. 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
18: We'll get to the locals starting, though, with the story around the SEC today. George McIntyre is set to start for Tennessee again this week. The second straight start for the freshman quarterback who draws Alabama this week, with fellow quarterback Faison Brandon listed as questionable. Locally, Georgia running back Chauncey Bowen's going to miss at least one more game as he deals with what they are calling a calf injury. Good thing Nate Frazier is not listed on the injury report ahead of Saturday's matchup with Auburn, but worth noting, that was also the case leading into the Alabama game. 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
20: 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In the meantime, you asked me a question earlier, Chris. Would I be interested, yes, if I'm the Falcons in trading for Justin Herbert? Something called ML football. They got a ton of followers.
21: So what's the purpose of the question?
20: Put this deal together. I'm getting to that, Coach Prime. So this is a trade they proposed.
22: Okay.
20: The LA Chargers would get 3 first-round picks and Michael Penix, and the Falcons, in turn, would get Justin Herbert. I agree. The studio audience laughs at that, and so do I. 3 first-round picks for Justin Herbert, huh?
22: What?
20: Really?
22: Well, I think there are people who just say he's a generational quarterback who hasn't been a generational quarterback. He has numbers, and he doesn't have a lot of wins, and he just needs to change the scenery because he's more talented than the other guys who had to change the scenery and end up being good. He's better than Geno Smith. He's better than Sam Darnold. Okay, let him be better over there.
20: Sam Darnold did not play well in the Super Bowl, but Sam Darnold had a good season in Minnesota. Sam Darnold got them to the Super Bowl and won the Super Bowl with them last year. So just give me Michael Penix right now. I'm going to ride it out with him. I know what the injury concerns are. There's something about Justin Herbert that I don't trust.
22: Well, something's missing. There's no doubt about it. What's his contract, by the way?
20: I think he just signed a pretty big extension, so you have him locked up as well. So if it doesn't work out, I know there's always ways to get out of it, but what's your cap hit going to be if you get out of it?
22: 5 years, $262.5 million.
23: That's a long extension.
22: It goes through the 2029 season, so I'd have him for 27, 28, 29. Unless you want to do it at the trade deadline. You know, NFL is chock full of, let's trade your quarterback for mine. That happens all the time at the trade deadline, doesn't it?
20: Oh, it's very often, yeah. Countless times that's happened.
22: Wait, hold on.
20: I remember that happening one time. If you're of a certain age, you remember Kenny Stabler getting traded to the Oilers for Dan Pastorini. That's the only deal I remember like that.
22: Right. And you know that's the 70s? That's when Smokey and the Bandit was
20: into
22: coming
20: the 80s.
22: Out. Yeah. But I'm just saying, that's the time we're dealing. But when something has been done in 46 years, has it really been done?
20: It's a crazy story, though, right? Pastorini, if you don't know the story, breaks his leg. Jim Plunkett comes off the bench. He was, you know, sitting on the bench for like 3 years and goes on to win that Super Bowl in 1980.
22: What did they tell him?
20: Dan Pastorini?
22: Yeah.
20: Kick rocks.
22: Yeah.
20: Jim Plunkett won another Super Bowl. But again, that's another story for another day.
22: I know you're very handsome, Dan. You've got a lot of charisma.
20: He was a good-looking guy.
22: He certainly was.
20: Can't take that away. It's the showdown.
22: $52.5 million a year for Justin Herbert.
20: Yeah, I can't do that.
22: Me neither.
20: Three first-round picks.
22: And then I
20: got to
22: give up draft picks.
20: That's not something I can do if I'm Ian Cunningham.
22: What if it's two? And they're back in because we're good.
20: I still got to stand pat. There's something about him I don't trust. That's all. Maybe Ian Cunningham would disagree. Me personally, I wouldn't do it. It's the showdown we've all been waiting for, Falcons fans. We'll talk about it next on Cellini and Domino, The Fan, 680, 93.7 FM, and for free, The Fan app.
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0: 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Prepare yourselves for the inevitable, Braves fans. At least that's what a lot of people are saying. We'll get into that in about 20 minutes or so from now, as the 12 o'clock hour is brought to you by Scana Energy, the official natural gas partner of Georgia Tech. The injury report from yesterday, Chris, was as follows. Full participants in practice: Michael Penix Jr. with a rib issue and Jake Matthews with the groin issue. And both of them, needless to say, Chris, are going to be better in this game, and they're going to need to be better if the Falcons are to beat the Bears.
1: Well, you know what the good news is? I heard
0: there's no place to go but up for these guys.
1: I heard it was full contact and everybody came out of it okay. No, I heard they really banged around in practice yesterday. Said nobody hardly ever.
0: It's not the way it's played. I understand all of that. And Michael Penix did face the media yesterday, and he talked about a number of things. And obviously the top question was, how the old ribs doing?
2: Yeah, they're good. They're getting better every day. I felt good today at practice. And, you know I'm going to continue to feel good. I just got to stay on top of my rehab and just make sure I'm doing all the right things.
1: Can we just play the game tonight? Mm-hmm. I feel like I'm in another one of those weeks where they were so good last week at press conferences. Somebody's going to say something stupid. We're going to find out, no, I'm good, except not that good. Just play tonight. It would make things easier if we didn't have to deal with the will he or won't he. And, you know, are you good or are you not so good? And the 2 weeks you look good, was that flukish? How about we just play the next one?
0: So let me ask you this. You mentioned rehab, and we talked about this to start the show, but a different audience right now. You know, the lunchtime crowd is out there. You were almost a doctor. Yeah. How do you rehab the ribs? What do you do?
1: I think if it's muscular, you know, you stim it. Now, look, you got to be careful. If you're sore, you can't just go in there pell-mell. But if it's not broken, you can kind of take a shot. You numb it.
0: Make sure the right doctor's giving you the shot. You don't want a Tyrod Taylor situation.
1: Puncturing a lung is really bad.
0: That's what happened to him a couple of years ago.
1: You know what it's so close to? It's so close to all that other stuff called really vital internal organ. Now, I don't know if you had to go to school for this, but somebody used to say, well, that's a vital organ. They're all vital.
0: Yeah.
1: Some are just a little bit more vital than others.
0: Yeah.
1: A successful surgery is when a patient wakes up. I would like to think that you can give an intercostal shot, you know, to numb some pain and not have it go into a lung where we have a really big problem. Oh, like, do you think, given that shot, do you think that doctor knew, uh-oh, and then you're just sitting there?
0: Yeah,
1: going,
0: I think you know.
1: Did he just say, uh-oh? Did he just say, uh-oh?
0: Bill Cosby years ago in one of his comedy albums.
1: I don't think we're allowed to talk about it.
0: No. One of his comedy bits was hearing a surgeon say, oops.
1: Yeah. Yeah.
0: It's never what you want to hear a surgeon say.
1: Right. But stim is hard because, while you want to make sure the blood sort of gets circulating, you also have to worry about what's your pain tolerance. Look, for me, give it a shot. I don't want to be in pain. It's sort of like getting high. Yeah, I got a lot of problems, man. Here, take this. It's not for me, but I understand why people do it.
3: I have never been so high in my life.
0: That's a you problem, Hudson Mason, and maybe that's how you feel if you take the shot. And a lot of times you got to figure out whether or not you're allergic to that. You may have a reaction if you take that shot, and that's something that Michael Penix has to look into if he's never taken the shot before.
1: Do you know that
0: then you got Tua starting, okay, and that's not what anybody needs.
1: Do you know that if I said that?
0: I'd rather have Michael Penix with a reaction.
1: Do you know if I said that, what would be the first thing that you said to me? Oh, God, don't say that. You could just put it into existence.
0: Right.
1: Why would you talk about a guy having a reaction to a shot?
0: It's just something to consider if you're going to get a shot or not.
1: Can I tell you, I think the good news is, but it's not great news, I think he's had shots before. He's had a lot of stuff going on where I'm assuming he's gotten shots before. If the rib is not broken, if it's not a broken rib.
0: Tell the tuning fork story again. I like that story when you tell it.
1: Yeah, if you want to know if you have a broken rib before you go into a machine or not, if you have a tuning fork, bang a tuning fork, put it close to the ribs. If it's broken, it's going to rattle, and the bones are going to meet, and it's going to be extremely, extremely painful. You have a broken rib. If it's not painful when you put a tuning fork.
0: Is that how they did it in the old days?
1: Yeah, that's exactly how they did it.
0: Pops, get me that tuning fork. We're going to find out how healthy this cat is.
1: Do you know that tuning forks are in doctors. Like, I had my medical bag. Mm-hmm. It was a tuning fork.
3: Is that true?
0: You actually had a medical bag, huh?
1: Yeah, yeah.
0: You should bring that in every now and then. Walk around, like before Braves games, walk around the battery with a medical bag.
4: Can I tell you what I did? Stethoscope?
0: Stethoscope around your neck. Just don't sell it.
4: Yeah, one of those things out of the ordinary.
1: I didn't have one of those. I was not a gynecologist. I was not a coal miner, nor was I a gynecologist. I didn't have the pith helmet light or the reflector. I was not going downtown. Dead Fred wasn't really looking for one of those examinations. But when I left school officially, I gave it to an incoming freshman.
0: I got
1: they
0: you.
1: Ask if you're done with it, if you're going to get another one when you're graduated.
0: So you paid it forward.
1: Well, I just gave them the bag. I said, here, somebody could use this. Mm-hmm. But there was definitely a tuning fork in there.
4: Did you sign it first?
1: You know the thing when the hammer? You had the hammer.
0: Mm-hmm.
1: You had the tuning fork.
0: Yeah.
1: Yeah, that rubber, looks like
0: knee kicks, yeah.
1: Am I allowed to say it looks like an Indian head? Remember when you were a kid and you went and you looked?
0: Well, you just did.
1: No, but I'm saying, weren't those the rocks that they turn into weapons?
0: Yeah.
1: Yeah, and that's what it looks like, the rubber thing inside the bing.
0: Right.
1: Oh, look at his knee works. He's got reflexes. But there was a tuning fork in there, too. Thermometers. I think I just had gotten into that disposable sort of thing.
0: You have the sleeve where you can take one's blood pressure. Is that in there as well? With the
1: cuff? Yeah, it's a cuff.
0: Yeah.
1: Yes. If somebody says, oh, look, I want to take your temperature, turn around and bend over, I promise you that's probably not.
0: That's a different game they're playing.
1: I'm not sure if they're licensed.
0: Anyway, here's Michael Penix on his status.
1: Oh, you
0: have
1: the thing where you can look in somebody's ear and go, ugh, what's in there?
0: A lot of wax in there.
1: Light.
0: Right.
1: Look down somebody's throat, say, tongue depressors.
0: Right.
1: Those were in the kits.
0: Did you stop taking your kids to the kid doctor eventually? Because we finally stopped that with Nico, even though he's only 17. Uh-huh. Like, he went when he was 16, and the guy that was his doctor when he was, from the time he was born, was still acting like he was 3.
1: Right.
0: Hello, Nicholas. Nico's like, what are we doing here? Why is this happening?
1: Can
0: right
1: I tell
0: now?
1: You the moment? Brooklyn's last sports physical.
0: We're in there in your ears, Nicholas. Why are you talking to me that way?
1: There was a woman breastfeeding, and there was a kid with sniffles, and I had the sniffle area. You know, right. If you got a cold,
0: the sick
1: you
0: area.
1: Sit over
0: yeah.
1: there.
0: Yeah.
1: And I think she looked at me and said, is this my last time here? I said, I think it is.
0: Yeah.
1: I think it is.
0: Anyway, I don't think Michael Penix goes to doctors like that, but he has been analyzed this week. And here he is.
1: One more question.
0: Yeah.
1: If you had had one of those bags, how tempted would you have been to play doctor? Where you just go,
0: what do you mean how tempted? It would have happened. No temptation at all. That's happening.
1: Okay. Because it does look, I will tell you, I'm not telling you I experienced
0: this. If you get this, you get this. I'll be like Harry Reams in Deep Throat.
1: Again, another 70s reference. Right. Dan Pastorini, Kenny Stabler, and Harry Reams.
0: It was a very artistic
1: movie. Why don't you just say Linda Lovelace?
0: Well, she was in it as well.
1: Coca-Cola.
0: Yeah, very true. Again, we've gone too far. Let's go back to Michael Penix and the situation, the status for the week.
2: MRI and all the scanning and stuff like that was positive, so we're good, and I feel good to go this week, so that's the plan.
5: Do you have any, pain when you're out there?
2: Any pain? It's not always comfortable, but I made every throw today, so you take with that what you want. Right, I'm good to play.
1: That was yesterday.
0: That's great news. That's what he said yesterday. Hopefully today he feels the same way.
2: I'm good to play.
0: I'm worried about one thing. If he takes another shot there, what happens?
1: Yeah.
0: Even if he had a shot, if he takes a shot.
1: Hopefully he's numbed up. Can't feel a shot. Those flak jackets, remember, who was the first guy that said, look,
0: Dan Pastorini, a name we brought up last segment.
1: But did they do the baseball bat thing with him?
0: That was the guy they did it. He was the first guy, the Oilers quarterback in the late 70s that I remember putting on that flak jacket, played with broken ribs. And they, that was the demonstration that they gave on one of those NFL pregame shows. Look at this. It doesn't hurt him at all.
1: I don't think they did it with Dan, though.
0: No,
1: I think they had a stand-in for Dan.
0: It wasn't
1: Dan.
0: But
1: they took a baseball bat.
0: But now that's standard fare if you're a quarterback. You better be wearing a flak jacket.
1: I think he does already. Doesn't he already wear one? What happened? He got right under there?
0: Imagine if there wasn't a flak jacket where he'd be right now. Now, Bijan Robinson?
1: Now, can I also tell you how you sleep? One false move. If you've really got an intercostal problem, if you've got cartilage, you really do have to worry about your movements. And breathing is the other thing. Look, he sounds like, did anybody ask him about breathing? Because when you do damage in your rib area, it hurts to breathe. It doesn't sound like he was having any problems. This goes back to, and he couldn't go back in the game? Because let's be honest, if we're really going to be honest, isn't that really the thought that everybody's having?
0: I was surprised that he didn't go back in the game. If he's playing this week, I was surprised if that was the situation. And it didn't happen, but all we can do now is move forward. Bijan Robinson said it's a blessing to have him back because, listen, you can say whatever you want about Michael Penix, good, bad, indifferent. he's the only option they really have at this point. Because if Cooper Rush or Tua plays, I don't think you're winning the game. I don't think you have a shot.
1: He's Patrick Mahomes compared to what it is your alternatives are.
0: That's the one thing I don't think anybody can argue. You can say what you feel about Michael Penix. You can't trust him. Is he injury prone? He's fine. You guys are too hard on him. The one thing we all stand in agreement on is those two other guys, Cooper Rush or Tua, cannot play.
1: Better chance to win the game, and it's such a big object, is really, really far away in the rear view. Like that mirror when they tell you, oh, no, it might be closer than you think. No, the difference between him and whatever you think he is, you just heard professional football players say, when Tua's coming in a game, I'm about to get me a pick.
0: Mm-hmm.
1: So if professional football players are calling their shot to get a pick, you as a fan have every right to believe that Tua is not a guy you want out there for 60
0: minutes. In case you don't know the story, Marlon Humphrey is a defensive back for the Ravens, and he said on a podcast yesterday that when Tua came into the game in overtime, Kyle Hamilton, who got the interception to ice the game, to end the game, in fact, said, I'm getting a pick. Oh, this guy's coming in. That's happening.
1: They saw the number on the jersey and just said, this game is now over.
0: Now, here's where it's funny. Chicago, I know they had their backup playing last week, but they're coming off a 31-7 loss to Green Bay.
1: Uh-huh.
0: Jordan Love, who was terrible against the Falcons,
1: sure was,
0: threw for 367 yards. Not one, but two wide receivers went over 100 yards. So go figure week to week in the NFL. You want to talk about common opponents? None of it makes sense.
1: But you're also not supposed to lose 31-7 very often in this league. Like, how did you self-implode? How did you get to the point where you got your ass kicked? The fact that we played a game where starters were out, not for the wrong reasons, but for the right reasons, on a day, remember we had seen Drake London and Michael Penix, Drake London and Bijan Robinson sitting on the bench, and we're going, what the hell are they talking about? How bad this is.
0: Yeah, that was the end of the Carolina game. Yes. And that's how, as bad as the Falcons were against Carolina, that's how bad the Bears were against Green Bay last week.
1: You took your starters out because you were getting beat so bad. That's what just happened in the Green Bay Bears game.
0: And now we'll see if that carries over. Caleb Williams looks like he's going to be back as well. Here is Grady Jarrett, incidentally, still playing for the Bears, talking about coming back to Atlanta.
6: Things going to be different for sure, you know what I'm saying? But it's going to be awesome. I'm excited to come back and play there. Obviously, as you all know, all the time I spent there and since it's been open, you know what I'm saying? So it's going to be cool to be back on that turf and to go out there and compete, do what I got to do.
0: Guy could have been the MVP of the Super Bowl with those three sacks. So he's gone. Jervon Dexter used to play with Grady Jarrett. He is now with the Falcons, signed that huge extension. Grady Jarrett had this to say about Mr. Dexter.
7: Love my time here with him and excited for him. Another young player that's just going to continue to get better. Got a fresh start in Atlanta, so I couldn't be happier for him. I know those people down there, great people, so I'm excited for him. But as far as talking every day, we both getting ready for an opponent every week, so we ain't breaking bread talking every day. So, but I definitely, like I said, love him as a man, as a former teammate, and as for his future, I'm excited for him and look like he having fun doing his thing. And personally, I'm happy for him.
1: Please, I hope he's right. Gave him a lot of money. Please, I hope he's right.
0: As my father said, you can be friends after the game. Whenever we competed against friends, that was always the thing that he told me and my brothers. After the game, you're friends. You're not friends during the game.
1: And by the way, there was no way to communicate with anybody unless you called them on a landline back then. Does your kid know everybody, it seems, because of social media?
0: Absolutely.
1: And their borders are just, and if you play any travel sport, and I think I said this.
0: Yeah.
1: My daughter played with girls who went to 11 different high schools on one team.
0: I believe it, yeah.
1: So then when you say, I'm going to a Dunwoody party, who the hell you know in Dunwoody?
0: Yeah, playing with Scout.
1: They're like, who don't I know?
0: Yeah, between Scout and the two high schools he's attended, yeah. I mean, and social media and the cell phone and the ability to text and the different text groups, absolutely.
1: You know, I'm assuming you're like me. You knew a 3-block radius?
0: Yeah. In the neighborhood, there was a 5-block radius. If you got crazy, there were 6 blocks.
1: Yeah, if we went past Nelson Avenue, you were like, whoa. What do you mean? It's not my neighborhood.
0: Right.
1: That's past Nelson
0: Avenue. We were bordered by Ivanhoe, by St. Clair, and then once you got past London Road, it was considered outside of the neighborhood. You had a couple of straggling streets, but other than that, no.
1: Highland Boulevard up to Nelson Avenue. Don't go past there. Don't mind your own business.
0: Mm-hmm.
1: That's their business.
0: Well, there was the other side of the neighborhood. If I went past like 3 blocks down, Rondell was the line of demarcation in the neighborhood. If I went past that, I was on the other side of the neighborhood.
8: From the neighborhood!
1: Do these streets all have the same name? Like, when was the last time you were back? I haven't been to Staten Island.
0: Yeah, nothing's changed. Some of the streets are still brick. We had brick streets. They're still brick. Yeah, Stevenson is a brick street. My street, Nathaniel, was the only concrete street in the neighborhood.
1: Wait, hold on.
0: Everything else was asphalt. Rondell was a brick street.
1: Hold on.
0: Yeah.
1: You had Paul Revere streets?
0: Yeah, brick streets. I'm not kidding you. Yeah.
1: Can I ask you this? Do people urinate in the streets or do they have indoor plumbing?
0: Well, listen, they may have if they had a few drinks. But somebody would come out of the house and go, that's enough.
1: So if I look now, I lived on Cleveland Avenue. If I look for a house, like just a random house for sale, I got a 279 Cleveland Avenue. Was that my address?
0: I don't know.
1: Why would I?
0: Sure.
1: Would I know? Do you know your address?
0: Yeah, 943 Nathaniel Road. I remember my first phone number. 216-486-6965.
1: Hey, let's call it. Let's do the morning zoo thing.
0: And there wasn't an area code back then either. It was just 486-6965.
1: Oh, you're old.
0: Yeah.
1: So what do you think, 279, if I'm right about the address, what do you think that house, like on Zillow?
0: Well, would it go for 35 grand?
1: No, that's not true. Please, my father worked hard. Remember, when he moved to Staten Island, oh, look at Charlie boy, he's moving to the country.
0: Right. Yeah, we moved out, and then we had to come back in shame because we couldn't afford the house. So Caleb Williams can afford a lot. Looks like he's going to be starting at quarterback. Here's Kevin Stefanski on dealing with the Bears quarterback situation, because it is going to be Caleb. It is going to be Michael Penix, barring anything completely unforeseen.
8: I think you got to prepare for everybody, Arch, on the roster. Obviously, Caleb Williams is tremendous and so talented and can make every single throw, can play on time, can play off schedule. He's a very, very, very good young quarterback and has the stats and the wins to back that up. They also have two guys that have started and won for them. So I think you have to prepare for the entire roster and understand, of course, there's differences in play style, but we have to make sure we prepare for the entire roster.
0: Yeah, much like your roster, the other two quarterbacks stink.
1: Please,
0: and your quarterback, Michael Penix, the starter, is the best option. It's the same deal in Chicago.
1: Well, this is the prime game, too. This is the big boys. This is Tom Brady.
0: This is the Fox A team. They're going to be in town for this contest, so don't embarrass us.
1: That's
0: Kevin
1: true.
0: Kevin Stefanski. Don't make us look bad.
1: Right.
0: Will Alex Anthopoulos embarrass us all, or will he shock the world? The debate rages on, and we'll talk about it when we come back. On your flagship for Braves baseball, there really is no offseason around these parts. Cellini and Domino, the Fan 680, 93.7 FM.
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1: I don't know if you know this, there's football tonight. Yep, college, professional. There's going to be more tomorrow. There's going to be more Saturday and Sunday. There's baseball, and there's, well, NBA right around the corner. 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
18: 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Then at 4, Justin Hanover and Steve Wester live from Blue Moon Brewery for the Dirty Bird postgame. 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

0: 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We'll get the latest from the NFL. First, the news from golf today. Masters champion and former world number one John Rahm has officially reached a separation agreement with LIV Golf. Rahm forfeiting all his financial claims against the fake tour in exchange for a return of his name, image, and likeness, adding the terms of LIV 2.0 are, quote, unacceptable. In the NFL, Baker Mayfield still not a practice for the Buccaneers today, leading us to assume it'll be Jalen Daniels under center again when Tampa meets the Steelers on Sunday. 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
1: Suddenly, I have the urge to bludgeon someone to death. 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
2: Oh, wow.
1: Killed his co-worker. This is Huey Lewis in the news, putting the raincoat on.
3: That guy's playing Al Davis. What looks like a horrible, horrible movie.
1: Christian Bale is a great actor. He's another one. He's a different guy in every movie. Yeah. You buy that he's a different guy, like Billy Bob Thornton in every movie. Anywho, Cellini and DeMino on The Fan.
3: You know what some people
1: are
3: going to know is the poor man's Daniel Day-Lewis, and I will not stand for that.
1: Me either. I'll put my foot down there as well.
3: That Daniel Day-Lewis, he's a little too elitist. I'm going to do a movie every 7 years.
1: I think he's more annoying than anything, even though Christian Bale went off on somebody behind the scenes.
3: Yeah, that's true.
1: In the Terminator set. Now, during the movie that he was making, he said he was in character there. That's why he was still in character when he yelled at that guy. Oh, da-da-da-da-da, just walking through.
3: Well, you still shouldn't do that. I mean, I don't care what your excuse is.
1: That guy shouldn't be walking through the set either. You know, you can't walk in sight line of the actor. It's an art, Chris. If it wasn't an art, then anybody could do it.
3: How long do you think
1: Daniel... Like sports talk radio. Well, actually, anybody can do this.
3: How long do you think he was the butcher or Abraham Lincoln when he was done?
1: So how long did it take Daniel Day-Lewis to decompress after those roles? Yeah. Too long, as far as I'm concerned. Right. All right, I get it. You're Bill the Butcher. Now, you go to the grocery store. Let's go. The kids are hungry. Go through the drive-through there, Bill the Butcher.
3: All right,
1: give me a number seven with
3: it. All right, Lincoln, you think the dry cleaning is picking up itself? Go get the dry cleaning, Lincoln.
1: Light starch, Abe.
3: All right, Abe.
1: The 12 o'clock hour is brought to you by SCANA Energy, the official natural gas partner of Georgia Tech. Don't forget, Georgia is at home this week, and so that is the return of the Harris Cherokee Casino's tailgate. That's going to be back in Athens as well. It's all going to be happening there at noon at One Press Place. 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
1: No, they're free. 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But because of the drinks, you got to be 21 or older. Thanks to Harris Cherokee Casinos, Freebird canned water, Jim Beam bourbon, and Tito's handmade vodka for their sponsorship. Again, got to be 21 or older with a valid ID to enter.
3: Yeah, don't go in with one of those that says citizen. It's not 1979. You're going into Barnaby's Liquor.
1: You actually had an ID that said citizen.
3: Citizen. Right. I didn't look old enough to have been in the military and discharged, so I was just a citizen.
1: And Barnaby would only sell the liquor to you. Again, you had to show him your underpants.
3: That's not true.
1: And then the liquor would be sold.
3: How many things are free? Should we not be charging $5 for this, like a ticketing fee of some sort, where it's not really a ticketing fee?
1: I mean, listen, for $5, if you don't want to pay $5 to get all of this for free, I mean, yeah, I mean, that seems reasonable to me.
3: How many things are truly free?
1: This is one of the few things that are truly free. I mean, boy, are you getting a lot in return.
3: Didn't everybody in your neighborhood tell you, oh, nothing's free?
1: Mm-hmm. There's a catch.
3: Yeah, there's always a catch.
1: Yeah, I got some free. Get out of here. You think I'm stupid?
3: Do you think our kids know what a catch is?
1: No, they have no idea.
3: No idea.
1: Okay. We did the whole lingo deal with the younger interns when they were here over the summer. Yeah, yeah. They didn't know what a five-finger discount was.
3: No.
1: Now, again, we didn't know a lot of the things that they were saying either.
3: I think they won.
1: Felt like I was an alien.
3: Yeah, I didn't know
1: dropped
3: anything.
1: Dropped down on Earth the way they were speaking.
3: I didn't know anything they were talking about. I told my daughter, we're going to see her this weekend. And my wife says, so put a list together. We'll bring you some stuff. I was like, yeah, it's UNICEF. I was like, you don't know what UNICEF is, do you? Then she looked it up. And she sent me a big thumbs up emoji as she knows she's UNICEF.
1: You see that?
3: She's getting a care package.
1: She did some research and she agreed with you. Let's talk some baseball as we cover the bases. 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
3: Can I tease something coming up with audio included?
1: Yeah.
3: I think the big cheese has had to change her heart and he's about to tell you.

0: That's it.
1: When's that coming up?
0: I don't know. Oh, do I have to tell you when it's coming up, too?
1: I mean, not me, but the people out there, so they can be aware.
0: As soon as Matt Egger says it's ready to go.
1: All right. Is that going to be a part of the drive around the sports world?
0: How about this? Let me even go a little bit further.
1: Okay.
0: Some would say he's the biggest cheese in college football.
1: Okay.
0: Sounds to me like he's having a change of heart.
1: So
0: that's
1: so
0: interesting.
1: I think we're doing that during the drive at 120, I think.
0: I don't think you could wait that long.
1: Well, if you want to get it out of you, get it out of you. What do you want from me? So you asked me this question a couple of days ago. 8.5. Are they going to make a deal that's an 8.5 on the Richter scale?
0: Is Byron Buxton an 8.5?
1: Yes, that's an 8.5. Are the Braves going to make a deal? I said, based on the history of Alex Anthopoulos, no. Ken Segura wrote a piece. He agrees. He says, based on his past, Alex Anthopoulos isn't going to make a deal of that proportion. In fact, it's our Twitter poll of the day. Will the Braves make a major move this offseason? No is coming in first place at 60%. 23% say yes. 17% say corn dog. That is the third option. So a lot of people feel like Alex isn't going to do anything major. Hopefully he'll make a move that turns out to be major, like Chris Sale, but it's not really in his makeup. He keeps going back to his days in Toronto. Remember when he made all these big splash deals and it didn't work
0: out? He wanted toys in a toy box.
1: So it seemed like that has burned him.
0: The toys didn't really get along quite as well as chemistry. What a team.
1: So it's the same conversation we seemingly have every offseason. Shortstop, left field, and right-handed.
0: It's been a while.
1: Help.
0: Yeah. Sort of like Falcons quarterback. Can we just sort of put somebody in there and have it work for an extended period of time, please?
1: Does it mean anything to you, the fact that Jurickson Profar is playing winter ball down in Venezuela, the same team that Ronald Acuna likes to play with?
0: I'd like to see him play baseball. I'd like to do a 10 fingers, 10 toes. What does he weigh?
1: If he looks like he's in shape and he plays, it's Venezuela, it's winter ball, I get it. If he looks like the old Jurickson Profar, does it increase the chances of him coming back to the Braves?
0: If they're not saying, they've said goodbye to him emotionally, mentally, and financially, as in we're just going to pay it. If you couch that answer, yeah, then there's a chance he could be here. Because if there was no chance, what would you say? There's no chance. We've made a decision. Him playing in Venezuela is I'm assuming, the first step to figuring out if I am spending $15 million, does he look like he can still play baseball? Does he want to play baseball? And the idea that it's Ronald's team is kind of interesting as a side note.
1: And I think there's a few things to consider there as far as him coming back. Now, you brought up Byron Buxton. Don't forget what he said during the season. He talked to the New York Post about Atlanta being home. He said, no, I live 5 hours from Atlanta. I'm from the South, but I'm closer to Savannah. I'm closer to Jacksonville than Atlanta. That's not home, Atlanta. Does that mean that they're not going to reach out?
0: No, but try to Jacksonville convince him? Does.
1: Well, I think if he wants to play minor league baseball, you know, he could play in Savannah or Jacksonville. But if he wants to play in the majors and have a chance to win a World Series, listen, I know how bad that division is. That
0: Minnesota
1: plays.
0: Well, look what's going on in the American
1: in,
0: League. It doesn't matter how much you spend. You could be in the World Series.
1: The Guardians somehow won that division. Right. They're playing right now as we speak, or they're going to play in about 25 minutes. But if you want to come here and really have a chance and play in, you know, warmer weather, it keeps you loose, that warmer weather.
0: Yeah, and he had a hip surgery.
1: Yeah.
0: You're not getting any younger.
1: No.
0: Now, you don't want to insult him with that one because he still has to say yes to being traded.
1: He'll be 33 in December.
0: Him and left field at $15 million a year?
1: Yeah.
0: That
1: would constitute, Chris, a big splash,
0: right.
1: Making
0: what
1: a deal
0: it,
1: like that.
0: What would it cost me? I keep going back to, I wish. Now, you do have, according to the reports, you do have position players in the minors that you haven't had in a while, because most of them, like Michael Harris, ended up here. They ended up here. We talked about pitching a lot. Some of the pitching didn't necessarily, what's J.R. Ritchie, what's A.J. Smith-Schaub, or what's, I don't know, Waldrop, he's out. Oh, gosh, can you trade him when he's out? I don't know who's going to want him. I wish we had a little bit more of a base, because we had numbers, right? What do we have? We had 10. We could name 10 guys. Now, I'm not telling, it's varying degrees. It's varying degrees of good. Ronaldo Lopez. Oh, who wants him? I don't know. He's too old. What about the other guy? He's too young and he's too hurt. We don't have a stockpile of pitching to trade from. We do sort of have athletic shortstops. We have an outfielder that we heard about.
1: When are they going to be ready?
0: Right.
1: So
0: or
1: that's
0: are they
1: the
0: trade?
1: Question.
0: Are they commodities?
1: Yeah. Can you deal them and turn get some bodies in return? Spencer Strider is going to be around, I believe. He's making $22 million in each of the next 2 years.
0: I don't think he's quitting. I don't think you quit when you have $44 million still left to go.
1: So he's going to be 28 years old at the end of this month, October the 28th. He's throwing down there in Florida at the complex, the Braves complex.
0: Yeah.
1: And I asked you this question earlier, and I guess I'll ask you it again. Is there a way for Spencer Strider, if Didier Fuentes is truly going to be in the rotation, to replace Didier Fuentes? and Robert Suarez, because I don't think Russell Iglesias is coming back. I think Suarez is going to be the closer. And do you kind of try to plug in Spencer Strider in that role? Now, he's got to stay healthy, obviously. Sure. And, but an inning or two, and you cut it loose.
0: Right. And do you believe that an inning three times a week, nut crunch time, 3-2, 4-3, 5-4 game, can he still go get people out pretty consistently? Because that's, if you're an eighth inning guy, you got to get lefties and righties out. It's not about, it's not really about the gun, but could it be about the gun because now you're not holding back? Sure. He'll be, I'm assuming he'd be the most expensive eighth inning guy in baseball at $22 million, but I got to get something out of him.
1: Do you take anything out of the fact that when he got hurt, he last pitched in a major league game on June 12th, and then essentially not too long after that, they cleaned out his locker, and he was persona non grata.
0: Now, did they kick him out of the house, or did he take his stuff and go home?
1: I mean, I don't know.
0: But I will tell you, it was
1: some of the other banged up Braves pitchers. You saw him there.
0: Yes.
1: You didn't see him there.
0: No, that's what is interesting. And don't tell me, by the way, you know, he spends his off season in California. Best I can tell, he doesn't. He doesn't. But he's down in the, but he's in our facility, is he not? Right
1: he
0: now?
1: He is down there throwing right now.
0: So I don't think there's a problem.
1: You know, there was talk offsetting salaries and that Jacob DeGrom deal. We're going to take this if you take that. And if the deal would have been made, I think Strider would be now property of the Rangers. That didn't happen. So we ask this. Is that something you revisit this offseason?
0: Sure.
1: Jacob DeGrom, do you try to convince him again to come to Atlanta?
0: Yeah, it's $37 million. And Jacob DeGrom, to say yes, probably says, pick up my second-year option, which is $37 million. Do you want to do that? Do you want $74 million in a... The second year is 40 years old. I mean, does $37 million a year for Jacob DeGrom for the course of a season?
1: Right.
0: Because when he's good, I mean, you're essentially he's still
1: doing
0: really
1: that,
0: good.
1: Yeah, you're essentially doing that now with Chris Sale, right? That worked out, but there's no guarantee that it's going to work out for Jacob DeGrom.
0: Yeah.
1: But there is some, to does a certain it, extent, history here.
0: If you're paying him $37 million, does it stop me from getting Mally and Dubon? Is that where my money's going to be spent? I don't know. Like, is that the thing you think about? Of course it is. If I told you you got Jacob DeGrom and Chris Sale, do the math, 27, 34, $64 million for those two guys next year. $64 million. But if I'm spending $64 million there, here's what I can't do.
1: Yeah, I don't know. If you're not offsetting it, if you're not trading the contract of Spencer Strider to Texas like they wanted to do this past trade deadline, and you're eating that salary, then I don't know how you can bring back Mally and bring back Dubon. So that's the issue that you have. You're going to have to somehow, some way, give away some of this money or have someone to take on these salaries. Like a Sean Murphy. Is anybody willing to take on that salary? Can you convince somebody?
0: Then what am I doing? When I want Drake Ball on a DH, I'm going to have to go get another catcher.
1: Well, that's the thing. Can you free up some money?
0: I don't know if you know this. We traded a few of them away.
1: I understand.
0: I don't know if you heard.
1: But
0: oh boy,
1: you trade or you sign a full-time DH, like Arise. Do you make him a full-time DH? I don't know if he's going to want to do that. We're spitballing at this point. These are things that...
0: I think
1: a part of a discussion that everybody's going to have in the offseason.
0: Can I tell you what I think we're saying? Can you tell me as a fan you're just going to run it back?
1: I don't know how you can do that.
0: It seems like I could be upset. Because while you would tell me, look, it was 94 wins and we still had a bunch of injuries. We're better than that. Okay, but were you built for the postseason? Did you do something in the postseason when it became money time for guys? Both expensive guys, but guys you pay less. Who did what other than Michael Harris?
1: So here's the challenge you have, to your point, Chris. What people forget is, or if they don't remember, when the Braves were on that run of 14 straight division titles, even though they were winning...
0: Oh, they changed things up, man.
1: And they always changed things up, and it still came up short. And after a while, people started getting bored with them because they were victims of their own success. They got stale. Fair or unfair, they got stale. And this is the battle you're going to fight now if you're Alex Anthopoulos.
0: Regular season doesn't matter.
1: Right.
0: Do you know that you went from 1996 to 2021 not winning a World Series game? Because you got swept in 99. You didn't go back. That's a long period of time to not win a World Series game when everybody says, wow, look what the Braves did. That's incredible. We hear it. That's incredible. 14 straight divisions. But if I tell you in these terms, you hadn't won a World Series game since 1996. In 2021, what would you have said? That's 25 years of not winning a World Series game. That seems incredibly long.
1: The last time the Braves were in a World Series prior to 21, I had hair and a 40-inch waist. So that's how long ago it was.
0: Is that how you think of the... You mark years. Most kids think about, my little Sally was 2 and she walked.
1: Right.
0: You're going by what your appearance was.
1: Yes.
0: Okay. Well, those are the overall... kind of no shirt days.
1: Yeah.
0: Yeah, yeah.
1: It was a desperate time. It was not a happy time in my life.
0: We were up in New York when it got swept, by the way, in Times Square. Matt Lear, that's a true story.
1: Yep.
0: They got swept and we were in Times Square.
1: We were doing the show for Mickey Mantle's joint.
0: Yes, we did.
1: We saw Nick Nolte walk by. I walked right past Sarah Jessica Parker behind home plate.
0: That's all true. Yeah. There were other celebrities there, too. And there was a guy in Times Square. Remember the guy who had the broom?
1: Yeah. So who's this guy? He took a picture with us. He said, I'm from England. That was his response. But anyway.
0: Broom. He had a broom in the middle of Times Square.
1: The point is, I don't think Braves fans want to wait that long again. That's the point I'm trying to make. Brewers are on the verge of going to the World Series.
0: Let me do the math.
1: Yeah.
0: That would be 2046.
1: Right. Nobody needs that.
0: If we go to 2046 without winning a World Series game, I would not consider that a success.
1: That's, 20 years from now, I'm not sure I'm going to be here. Like, never mind the station, here on planet Earth, on this mortal coil. Last night, Jake Bowers, who almost called it quits a few years ago, cracks a home run in another great at-bat. 12-pitch at-bat, grinding Ian Snell into the ground after he did the same in Game 1 of Yoshi Yamamoto.
0: Blake Snell,
1: I'm sorry. And Blake Snell is a guy that gave up in 10 appearances this year a single home run. Three home runs they hit off of him last night, including the first pitch of the game, goes over the fence. And if you want to give me one person in this postseason from any team, you know, you can say what you want about Ohtani. Give me Churio. That guy's had more big moments for the Brewers. And you want to talk about a guy that's not afraid of the moment, it's Churio.
0: Do you know he hit a first pitch of the game home run last year, too?
1: I know.
0: He's not 23 years old. Can I tell you how quickly headlines change in baseball?
1: Mm-hmm.
0: Because all you have to do is play a game. Small ball or home runs? Yes, Brewers winning formula pushes Dodgers to the brink. Who out-homered who last night? 3-0?
1: The Brewers, because the Dodgers haven't hit a home run yet in this league championship
0: series. What's the headline? Small ball or home runs?
1: Right.
0: No, a small ball guy decided to hit three home runs, and they've hit none.
1: So Bowers hits that home run, and if you don't know the story, a few years ago, it was 3 years ago, right? In 3 years ago, he's hitting a .199 at the end of the season. He says, I don't want to play baseball anymore. And
0: he's telling his wife, maybe we'll go to Costa Rica. Maybe we'll, they got one child. Maybe we'll just start a new life someplace.
1: And his wife says, you know, maybe I'll be a school teacher. Then his wife says, you know what? I'm pregnant. We need the insurance. You got to go back to baseball. So he went back to baseball, and here he is.
0: Lifetime 208 hitter. Guy had a career year easily this year, and now he's like a postseason hero who might be pushing his team to the World Series. It's been 44 years since Brewers won a World Series.
1: And Blake Snell was dealing. 14 batters in a row.
0: Nine strikeouts in a blink.
1: After he gives up the home run to Churio, 14 batters in a row he sends down.
0: And you know what? Bowers, nobody cares.
1: After a walk, has that at bat. He just misses a home run, then says, you know what? I'll just crack one after all. And then right after that, Garrett Mitchell cracks a home run.
0: Do you understand? The guy had nine strikeouts, mowed down everybody after a first-pitch home run. And Dave Roberts is asked at the end of the game, why'd you keep him in? He's like, well, he was pretty good, and I just wanted three more batters. But he had not pitched into the seventh inning in his 46 innings.
1: And Will Smith just misses a grand slam in that game. If you're not watching, you're probably missing what's going to make you happy, because if you're a Braves fan, you want to see the Dodgers lose. You're watching a fun team in the Brewers,
0: just
1: if you're watching.
0: Stick a knife in them tonight. Don't give them any. Dave Roberts, I remember Dave was part of that down 3-0.
1: The only team that
0: steal.
1: Came back.
0: I know. Send them away. Don't mind cash this thing. Just eliminate them.
1: Put them out of their misery. Jameis Winston is at it again. He's the gift that keeps giving. The proof is next here on Cellini and Domino.
0: The big cheese has spoken.
1: All right,
0: it's
1: go
0: gonna
1: ahead.
0: Change your No, we'll play it. It's going to change your college football world sooner, not later. So says he.
1: Here's what I want you to do.
0: Go ahead.
1: We're going to go on campus at the top of the hour.
0: All right.
1: I want you to sit on that.
0: Okay.
1: When we come back, we'll talk about why Jameis Winston is the gift that keeps giving. And then the big cheese story from Chris Domino will happen as we go on campus at 1. I won't forget. Yes, with audio. I promise we'll do it.
0: Okay.
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0: True?
15: Yeah, it's absolutely true. I just said so. We start with the Georgia Bulldogs and their running back room. Chauncey Bowen's officially out again, at least for this week, as he deals with a lower body injury. Some good news, though, coming today. The Dogs are expected to have Nate Frazier back in the fold, so expecting a combination of Frazier and Dwight Peanut Phillips carrying the load for the Dogs when they host Auburn 3:30 on Saturday afternoon. 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
15: Athens?
1: He's
15: just a little feller, you know.
1: He sure is, but a big man on the field. Will go on campus a little past the hour of 1 o'clock. We know the Giants are back in action, taking on the Saints this weekend. We know that Jameis Winston used to play for the Saints, and here he is talking about where he is now as opposed to where he was then.
16: I'm grateful for that. Love that organization. Man, my heart and soul is with who that, you know, but I'm grateful to be a New York football giant. And the New York football Giants have given me a privilege to be their starting quarterback. And I'm gonna honor that and do my very best at that.
1: Do you think he talks until he thinks of something to say at times?
16: The horse is prepared for battle, but victory comes from the Lord.
1: We've all been victims of that, right? You kind of lose your train of thought and you just keep talking until you come up with something to say. I think Jameis is like that all the time.
0: I find him entertaining, but when he did the wrong thing about soccer, they tried to put him in a, oh, let's do this, and that doesn't work. When he just does what you just asked, I think it's still entertaining at times.
16: Ultimate belief.
1: Yeah, but again, he gets
16: unwavering
1: stuck,
16: faith.
1: And he kind of battles through it. Here is Jameis talking about what the Winston experience is all about.
16: My take on the Jameis Winston experience is that I am called to be the light of the world and the salt of the earth, right? Like, every time that I'm around someone, I am driven to increase that man or that woman with every action that I take. So if you're defining that as the Jameis Winston experience, I'm telling you, that is the Jameis Winston experience that I intend to give. Now, all the other perceptions, again, Joe Theismann, man, he told me once, you know, perception is reality, right? So people can say whatever they want to say, but my intention is to be a man of increase, right? Increase in every man, every woman that I come in contact with, doing unto them as I would want them to do unto me.
1: Listen, there are worst ways, or it's not the worst way, I should say, to go through life, but he is saying a lot there. Right? I mean, to have that kind of philosophy, I want to build everybody up, I don't want to be a bad guy, you know, that's admirable, but boy, it took him a long time to get there.
17: Six times two is for you.
0: So he is acknowledging, by the way, that there is a Jameis Winston experience. He's not saying,
17: don't care who make it.
1: No, somebody asked him about it.
0: Like, no,
1: like,
0: I know.
1: There's a Jimi Hendrix experience, right. And there's a Jameis Winston experience.
0: Yeah, it's all a playoff on... You know, what experience? Are you good enough at something? Have you done it long enough where you could actually be an experience? Like, I would have thought maybe he's just going to say, I've kind of heard this. No, I just want to live my life this way. But if you're really asking,
1: right,
0: then he gave a definition.
16: Dependence on the Lord.
1: He did his best to answer the question. Dependence on the Lord.
0: Oh, I thought he said something else.
1: He's got a
17: winning
1: lot of,
17: this game for Jackson.
1: A lot of great one-liners out there.
0: I thought he said the word penis. Are you sure?
1: No, he didn't say that. All right,
16: dependence on the Lord.
1: Dependence on the Lord. Now, I understand
0: one
1: how
0: more
1: you...
0: more time.
16: Dependence on the Lord.
1: I can understand how you can possibly misconstrue
18: it. I hear it now, yeah.
1: Now that you said it, I can't...
0: unhear it.
1: Right. Yeah. Now it sounds that way to me. So, you get the chance as we go on campus next to pay off on your big cheese comment. Give the tease one more time.
0: maybe the biggest cheese in college football. He seems to be changing his mind. What happened?
1: All right, that will lead off the story as we go on campus in the segment next on Cellini and Domino. I just pulled a Jameis. I got stuck, and I talked until I thought of something to say. It's the Fan 680-93.7 FM.
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4: 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So I'm asking you to vote and vote early. Early voting starts October 13th. 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No election day lines, no surprises. And then bring someone with you. Make sure that you tell them their vote counts. One household at a time, we turn hope into power. When our families vote, we win.

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0: 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Speaking of college football, Mark Richt admits under it all he was apparently an evil genius. We'll get to that in about 5 minutes.
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0: All right, Domino, we've been waiting for it. The Big Cheese has changed his mind, apparently. Well, has been convinced that better things can happen in college football.
2: Greg Sankey has been the face of this. As a matter of fact, for a long time, he was out there a hell of a lot more than anybody associated with the Big Ten. So he became the face of college football. What are we going to do? Why are we going to do it? Hey, let's think of the kids. Let's think of the championship games. Let's think of a lot of things. I'm not really sure we should go to 24. Well, Greg Sankey was asked at the SEC Media Basketball Days yesterday a direct question. How do you feel now about a 2014 playoff?
3: I think I've always communicated that we've never said no, that won't happen, that won't be a point of support. We go back to my last media day visit, which would have been in Tampa, identified the considerations around media interest, around where the games are played, around impact on the regular season, noting that's a judgment that has to be made. We've worked through and continue to consider and work through those issues. I think there's an openness to playoff expansion on our part, and I certainly think there's an openness. And attitudes change over time, and perspectives change. And so we'll see where that leads us from a final decision standpoint. But I think in general, we have achieved some of the progress we've expected on scheduling commitments. We'll see if we can finalize those across the nation. We'll go from there.
2: May I? What he's saying is they're so close to the number that we need to make sure that this is an okay idea.
0: And the number is, what are you going to pay us if we do away with the SEC championship game? I think he's also saying, look, we're playing a 9-game conference schedule. We want everybody else to play a 9-game conference schedule. And outside of the conference, let's step up the competition. If there's going to be 24 playoff teams, let's play real schedules. We are willing to do it if everybody else is willing to do it.
2: Yeah, are we playing at a different level of playing field? As in, we're going to beat up our own, and you're going to ask us to be judged when we're not playing as many of what you might play, whoever you might be, anybody not named the SEC. What is it we also said? We found out the coaches were not very happy, and they openly spoke of, we went to 9, and we're going to get our asses, not kicked necessarily, but we're going to have to play a tougher game, playing one less directional school, with the idea that more of us were going to get into an expanded college football playoff. Now, I can tell you a month ago, SEC Sankey says college football expansion, not a foregone conclusion. So he has straddled it, but it's always been about money.
0: Of course. Right. And what the conference championship game, doing away with that, is going to cost them, and how do you make it up to us? Because it is going to cost us this certain amount of money.
2: Do you not believe what I believe? This sooner, not later, means they've got to figure it out. They're just going to determine how they want to box it, how they want to email it, a press release it. Who needs to speak on the day we do this, as opposed to what should the press release say before we speak? They're probably working on T's and I's, periods and commas, because that sounds to me like just a month ago, not a foregone conclusion. It sounds like it is because the number's been met.
0: So this will be the final year of a 12-team playoff.
2: This is all negotiation.
0: Right. In 27, we're going to have a 2014 playoff. Do you start the season earlier? They have to start working through all of that now. Scheduling, week zero. Is it really week zero any longer? Or is there going to be a week before that? That's the real week zero. We're going to move things around like daylight savings time.
2: I think the real question is, can they? Because remember, we have these drop-dead dates that aren't drop-dead. Mostly dead. If you know, you know. Mostly dead. We have paddles over here to make sure you're not dead. Could you get it done as quickly for 2027? Or are they going to? We're going to hear maybe a compromise of 2028. I don't know. If this is more money, they want to get it started in 2027.
0: I think if you're going to do it, let's do it in 2027. There's plenty of time to take care of that. If you settle the money, everything else.
2: They told me not too long ago, Nick. Do you know how long and complicated this whole process is?
0: Wait, you're
2: saying you've met the number?
0: It's real simple.
2: I don't want to call it a ransom situation, but doesn't this feel a little hostagey?
0: If you meet,
2: I make the call, I got an AI voice, and I tell you, here's what the conditions are. okay, you got the money? Yeah, we'll do the deal.
0: If you meet the number, everything else will fall into place. Auburn is in Athens at 3:30 on Saturday afternoon. Dwight Phillips is most likely the peanut, going to be the lead back again. All 185 pounds of him, 17 carries. We know 120 yards last week against Alabama. Bo Walker, 10 carries for 69 yards. And, you know, therein lies the difference between Georgia and everybody else. Against a school like Alabama, you are developing people that probably aren't going to get opportunities until injuries take place. Case in point, your third and fourth running backs dominated that game.
2: You don't want to screw this up the way that some in the SEC have, where you're LSU, margin of error. You've lost two already. Texas has lost one. The value of that game against Ohio State took a little bit of a beating. Ole Miss dropped theirs. It is funny that we're talking about Georgia and Kentucky not being on the schedule this year, where you go, well, I wonder how interesting that would have been. Because they've played Kentucky pretty close. Like, there have been those years where you look
0: especially
2: at it.
0: Especially when they come to Kroger Field.
2: Yeah, well, we're not going to get it this year. You know why? Because you told me that this could be the year that Kentucky is probably thinking, can we get it to 24 right now, just in case?
0: They would love to have it at 24, because
2: no,
0: most likely if they keep playing like this, they would be a playoff team. Here's Dwight Phillips on how he is feeling after last week in Tuscaloosa.
4: I feel a little beat up, but I mean through six games, I mean, I bet everybody is feeling a little bruised up. Just rely on my treatment, I feel better.
0: Sure good last week. Now, again, can you maintain this as a smaller back in the SEC? Probably not. They have a bye week after Saturday. Then they take on Florida downtown at Mercedes-Benz Stadium. I got a feeling Nate Frazier will be back and they'll be at 100%. But it's nice to know that you have something like this in the pipeline.
2: Notre Dame goes to BYU. I think it's at BYU. I'm assuming if Notre Dame wins, the winner of Indiana and Ohio State can't jump them, right? If Notre Dame wins in BYU, can the winner of Ohio State, Indiana jump them to two?
0: No, I mean, going on the road to Provo. Now, if Ohio State wins in Bloomington, look, I mean, it's an exercise in futility because...
2: Yeah, nobody cares.
0: Everything will work itself out. But I understand what you're saying.
2: It feels
0: from talking points and that perspective, yeah. They could, but I don't think they will.
2: Yeah, the road team, Indiana, could they jump up to two if Notre Dame wins in BYU by beating the number five? I can make a case that, yeah, of course they're the second-best team in the country. Who the hell, we'll get back into the, who the hell is BYU? You know, we could just poo-poo BYU and say, four played five, let's make them two.
0: You know how bizarre it used to be? That year, Robbie Bosco was the quarterback. I don't know how many people remember back in the 80s. They won a national championship. It was a really down year for college football, but the conference that they were in, they were playing in the Holiday Bowl, if I'm not mistaken, out in San Diego against a subpar Michigan team, and they beat the Michigan team, and they won the national title. So if you complain about how it is now, just remember how it was then. If you don't remember, look it up, how BYU won their national title. It was bizarre.
2: I'm assuming the Holiday Bowl is no more.
0: I don't know if it is or it isn't.
2: Yeah.
0: Maybe the Blue Bonnet Bowl has been swallowed up by corporate America as well.
2: Just
0: those were some
2: name.
0: Of the bowls back then. And conferences.
2: You were shoved there because that's your alliance. That you had an affiliation where, number two will go over here. Well, hold on. It's three playing seven, but you're telling me I have a chance to be a national champion. Well, kind of, if we vote you that way.
0: If you're of a certain age, you remember some pretty bizarre circumstances around college football. So if you think it's bad now, it's not.
2: Well, at least there's
0: compared to how it used to be.
2: You know, we do like clean. Bracket is clean. You played them, you beat them, you move on. I get to write your name on another line. And at the end, there's only one name written. That is better than two teams playing not against each other. Remember, that used to be the thing. There used to be an argument about three teams. Like, who are we going to vote on? I don't know. They played number nine out there. Why'd they play number nine? They're the number two team in the country. That's the bowl affiliation.
0: Yep, they had no choice. That's what they were locked into. Mark Richt was at the Kirby Smart press conference this past Monday. Of course, you can hear Kirby live on Mondays at noon.
5: Are you saying that?
0: The season. Well, I think other people are saying that as well, Coach. He was there promoting his big charity bowling tournament. And then he had this to say about, you know, with Kirby's speeches, the pre- and post-game speeches being leaked out all the time, how he motivated players.
6: I would always try something to make them mad. I thought players play better when they're hot. I think coaches coach better when they're a little bit pissed off. And so I would always look for something to make them mad. Sometimes the other team helps you out by talking smack or, well, you know, when Pat Dye... I don't know, I guess it was 2002.
2: Yeah.
6: Said Georgia's not man enough to beat Alabama. I mean, that was perfect. And that's all we talked about was being man enough. You know, every day, every practice, every rep. And so I'd find something to get mad about and then just wear them out with it.
0: I can't tell you. You remember when that big sumbitch said that? What did you just say?
2: I can't remember what movie I watched on Netflix 2 days ago, but I can tell you about that 2002 Pat Dye crap.
0: Listen, coaches will use anything and everything. As much as everything has changed, we talk about what the Bulls used to be, that's the one constant. No matter what the sport is, no matter what the level of competition is, they are going to take anything and everything they can use. That goes without saying. Even making up quotes, as Lane Kiffin did last week, prior to that Kentucky game. And, of course, karma got him, just like I said it would.
2: Can I go back to the 24? What barometer, because like we say now, oh, if you don't hit 300, what kind of player are you? And we talk about legacies. How far down do you have to be to not be one of the top 24 teams in the country? Like, you can tell me that, well, we can't have expansion because it's going to...
0: It's always going to be somebody on the bubble that's going to be arguing.
2: I'm not asking that, though. What I'm asking is, if you're the head coach, think about all the schools that used to be, oh, we're not really a top four school. We can live with coach. This is, we're competitive. We finished 14th last year. Now, if
0: you... Played a nice bowl, you know, made some money.
2: If our sponsors got to go to, you know, Seattle...
0: We got to go to San Francisco and play in that Emerald Bowl in a baseball stadium where both benches were on the same side of the field, which is a true story.
2: Yeah. But think about, how do you explain away not being in a field of 24? There's nobody who's worth a rip at a school that supposed, you know, you're worth a rip because your school. If we looked last year, there's no more excuse making. Like, we talk about hot seats.
0: Mm-hmm.
2: And by the way, you better be careful with these $56 million buyouts, because have your guy feel like, oh, we're on the cusp. Have him not go to a 2014 playoff and realize you have five more years left and you got to pay $72 million to buy him out.
0: With Mike Norvell. They don't know where the money's coming from, but they're going to try to buy him out.
2: Think about this. What if I told you Florida State's in a position where they're not in a 24-team college football playoff? And the guy who helped get you there is owed $50+ million?
0: Yeah, $58 million, if I'm not mistaken, is the buyout for Mike Norvell.
2: To not be in a 24-team college football playoff.
0: I guess this past week they lost to Louisville. Was that who they lost to this past week?
2: And 2 weeks ago or this week?
0: Well, whatever it was, they were playing Whitney Houston. I heard John Michaels talking about it this morning. I'm on a dance. And they had... The camera was on the players, which was up on the scoreboard, and the players didn't have a care in the world.
2: Nope.
0: So, again, this is what happens when you want to be a renegade program. Sooner or later, you got to pay the piper. That's what's going on at Florida State.
2: Like, Northwestern this year is excited. Northwestern could go. Kentucky could certainly go to a 2014 playoff. If you're Northwestern and Kentucky and you can be in, what do you do if you're at a bigger wink-wink football school and you don't get in? And I owe $50 million to a coach that I got to buy out when he doesn't go to a 2014 playoff.
0: I mean, this is now the risk that you take if you want to write in these buyouts. Yeah, Florida State lost on October the 9th. It was a Friday night to Louisville, 44-20. Getting ruined in the game, and they're kind of laughing and joking around on the sidelines.
2: Well, because their check, even though they're $500 million in debt, I'm assuming their check is cash. It's a little bit more jocular. When you know your check is cash.
0: Mike Norvell's in the corner crying somewhere. The numbers were out there, though. People are watching. Texas and Oklahoma, $15.8 million at one point. Overall average, $9.8 million.
2: Wow, that's a big number.
0: The most viewed Red River rivalry ever. Now, you know, compared to the NFL, it's not. But you're talking about college football numbers. Georgia and Alabama averaged $12.2 million.
5: That's a nice number.
0: The most watched edition ever of that series, which sounds crazy. Because they played in SEC championship games and national championship games. They must mean the regular season. Because I've got to imagine the SEC championship games and the national championship game. Georgia wins their first national title since 1980 against Alabama in 21. I've got to imagine those numbers were higher than that.
2: So I'm looking at the, let's just say it's a clean top 24. Again, there were stipulations. In the field of 24, how many non-power four schools have to go? There'll be stipulations. BYU's in, Utah's in, USC 9-3 is in, Arizona 9-3 is in, Michigan 9-3 is in, Virginia 10-3.
0: This is as of
2: last year. Final.
0: Yeah.
2: Tulane 11-2, they'd be in. Obviously, you can get into the regular because conditionally they got in, but they were the 20th team in the country. So if Tulane gets in, based upon any condition, how do you tell your school? Georgia Tech would have been in. They finished 22nd.
0: I think they would have played BYU in the opening round of the playoffs. Now, that would be, listen, you say it's bad, but
2: I'm not saying it's bad.
0: No, some are going to argue against it, not you. But
2: give me more football.
0: It's not a bad thing to have a game on your campus, you know, an extra game here in, you know, downtown Atlanta.
2: Lose and go
0: Midtown
2: home.
0: Atlanta, whatever it may be.
2: Yeah, lose and go home.
0: The Benz or, you know, Bobby Dodd having some extra playoff games, I don't think it's a problem at all.
2: Do you have to sit down a coach you're going to hire? Virginia Tech. Let me ask you something. You can make it into the top 24, right, Coach? Before I hand you $12 million.
0: Well, I promise you, yeah. Now, what about that buyout if I don't? It's something in writing here.
2: Before I give you $9 million a year, can you get in? Can you be a top 24 school coach?
0: I certainly can. Now, what, $58 million sound fair? If I don't? All right, is there more trouble in ESPN's little bubble? We'll talk about that when we come back on Cellini and Domino. 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
12: I'm so sick of all these cheesy lawyer billboards. You might be too. 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
22: 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Today, week 6 kicks off tonight. First, more quarterback news coming down to the NFL. First, the Ravens are still waiting. Lamar Jackson not at practice today. Could be Tyler Huntley once again for Baltimore this week. And the news from Philly, Jalen Hurts is out this week. The quarterback dealing with a superficial blood clot in his leg. So Tanner McKee will make the start for the Eagles, at least for the time being. First of the week opens this evening on Broncos hosting the Seahawks for Thursday Night Football. Seattle favored by 2.5 points in this one and 8:15 kickoff in Denver. 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Keep it locked on the Fan, 680-93.7 Street.

0: that. We'll get to the infighting at ESPN momentarily. But you mean to tell me, Chris, you've never once called your area code and called this number and asked for Jenny? You've never once done that.
1: Yeah. Why don't you just do it right now? I know you're dying.
0: I don't want to do it on the air. Yeah,
1: you don't?
0: No.
1: I kind of think you do.
0: We, got goofed up a few times and did it. Is Jenny there? Come on, I don't want to do this now, please.
1: Which area code do we use? We call them locally? 404?
0: This is really bad if you have this number, right? You should know by now.
2: Sorry, Andy.
0: Man, Roth is going to have my hide for this down the hall.
1: Well, because you had it written all over your face like you wanted it done.
0: Well, now I'm being forced into it.
2: I give up.
1: So what happens if you use the Athens area code? I don't even know where we got all these.
0: Please, don't give Matt here any more ideas, please.
1: 706, is that what that one is?
0: No, you just, whoever it is, you ask for Jenny.
1: No, I understand what you do. Thank you.
0: Never call this number again.
1: Wouldn't it be funny if somebody just picked up the phone, some guy, and said, hi, this is Jenny?
0: That would deflate the situation. Yeah. I wouldn't know what to say. goodbye.
1: It's not quite as funny this
0: year on the radio. The conversation would go something like that. Anyway, the Brewers on the verge of sweeping the Dodgers. They win last night. And when you look at some of the numbers, 43 teams have taken a 3-0 lead. 41 of the previous 42 have gone on to win the series. Dave Roberts was on that one team up there in Boston that overcame the deficit and knocked off the Yankees. I'd like to say it was because Kenny Lofton was on the other side playing for the Yankees, and he is the ultimate jinx. Anyway, that's your WellStar WellStat of the day. 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So we know that Joe Buck has signed a new long-term deal to remain the voice of Monday Night Football on ESPN. Troy Aikman doesn't have a deal, and apparently the reports made the rounds that prior to the game the other night, Joe Buck kind of made a passing joke to Troy Aikman about having the contract, and let's just say Troy Aikman didn't think it was funny at all. Now, he was asked about it, and Troy Aikman said, to a certain extent, I'm still here, and I'm looking forward to staying here, but I'm also looking forward to my next opportunity. And I'm paraphrasing to a certain extent, but it sounded like Troy Aikman was talking out of both sides of his mouth.
1: Yes. Well, he doesn't want to close the door on something that the door doesn't necessarily have to be closed. But he is a three-time Super Bowl champ. And by the way, these numbers are really public now. Nobody really disputes. Nobody's like, well, in the ballpark of. I think they tell you he's getting $18 million a year. He's getting $15 million a year. And part of it is Troy Aikman sits there and says, that guy's a nepo baby. Couldn't do anything. His old man got him in the booth. I gave literally my brain cells for this game. Three times I was a champion. Look at me. I'm so handsome.
0: He still is handsome. He's a beautiful man. So I say, why so angry? Life's good, man.
1: Well, let me ask you this.
0: I'm sure you made some wise investments there, oil companies, whatever it may be. Maybe he didn't. Maybe it backfired. Maybe that's why he needs the money. I don't know.
1: So let me ask. If they say we'll give you the same money as Joe,
0: he's going to want more. Troy Aikman.
1: A dollar more?
0: I don't know how much more, but he's going to want more.
1: What if they say, Troy, we've looked at it. You were making 18. We want to give you 15. We think 15 is fair. 15 million. What are you going to say?
0: I'm going to say yes. You're asking the wrong guy.
1: What's he say? We believe he says no.
0: I think he's going to say no.
1: Do you think he's dropped the nepo baby in a closed door meeting?
0: I'm sure he said a lot of nasty things. Yeah. He strikes me as the type of guy that once you get him on a roll, especially if he's got a cocktail or two in him, nasty things come out.
1: So in other words, he's like you on text.
0: Yeah, but he shouldn't be that way.
1: I know.
0: I look like I do.
1: He won.
0: Right, and he's Troy Aikman.
1: But if they say 15 million, do you know how ballsy it is to just say 15? Are you crazy? I'm not doing this for 15 million. You mean I got to go to work one day a week for 6 months out of the year, less 4.5 months out of the year. You want to give me 15 million for this? Oh, I'm insulted.
0: You mention that number to me again, I'll spit in your face. Let's buckle up.
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1: Listen, of course you knew the Big Ten had a chief operating officer. The guy's name is Kerry Kenny. Who cares? Everybody's talking about the expansion of college football. Here's a quote. If the format expands in 27 and beyond, you'll see a really firm commitment from the Big Ten.

0: to really engage in at that level of regular season non-conference scheduling that a lot of fan bases were used to for a lot of years.
1: Well, good. They should.
0: You have to tell me this?
1: Right.
0: You're getting more chances. Of course you want to schedule the big games then. They're giving you two free losses. Maybe three in a 2014 playoff.
1: Yeah, maybe four. Maybe in some instances.
0: If you win the championship, because you lose two out-of-conference games, you win enough in your conference, right. you're going to be a four-loss team. I just want to thank Kerry Kenny for letting me know that the Big Ten will take this very seriously. Again, everybody's thinking of the fan. What a joke. By the way, the format is still December 1st, but officials could seek an extension. I think it's going to get done before December 1st.
1: I do, too. I think this
0: because
1: was...
0: Because Greg Sankey just let you know they've come up with the money.
1: That was the final hurdle. How are we going to be compensated for losing the SEC championship game? The only conference championship game that consistently matters.
0: All right, Kirby Smart, the Kurt Cignetti effect, much like the Jameis Winston experience. Mm-hmm. Is it a thing, the Kurt Cignetti effect? Does something have to be done twice?
1: Listen, short term it is. I don't know what's going to happen this year. But
0: so there are two answers. There's a headline answer. Kirby Smart disses the Big Ten and Kurt Cignetti and asked that question. Is there a Cignetti effect? Here's the short version.
2: Kirby Golish is in his first year, 3-2. I know your first year you went 8-5, but I'm wondering, is there kind of a Cignetti effect where people are expecting too much these days, or have things changed? Have the dynamics changed where it is easier to turn around a program pretty quickly?
3: I'm still waiting on the first Cignetti effect in the SEC.
0: Headline. He's telling you where the big boys, where the
1: headlines.
0: You can do that in the Big Ten.
1: Not going to be a guy coming out of nowhere and taking over here in this conference.
0: And Wallstein says, hey, I'm over here. John Summerall 2 weeks ago said, I'm over here, but now he's not over here anymore. He's over there.
1: And Wallstein, could he be over there in a couple of weeks from now where John Summerall is now?
0: Okay, so here's the full answer, because it does sound like Kirby's telling you that happens in the Big Ten. That can't happen in this conference. Here's what he really said, full quote.
3: I'm still waiting on the first Cignetti effect in the SEC. So it's tough sledding week in, week out. Maybe it could happen with the right guy bringing the right players with him, but it's tough. Key to all that is quarterback, and Coach Cignetti's done a tremendous job developing or bringing or getting quarterbacks, and that's a big part to every offense's or team's success.
1: See, I think it's the line of scrimmage. That's what sets the SEC apart. Their lines of scrimmage are just consistently across the board. It's a more physical game week in, week out. Just my opinion.
0: Yeah, but he's not poo-pooing Cignetti. Like, that first cut makes it sound like, well, you can do that at Big Ten. You can't do that. This is the SEC. What he's really saying is, well, there is a plan. We just haven't seen it. By the way, Cignetti only happened last year.
1: That's a one-off.
0: I think that's my point.
1: It's the greatest story in the history of college football.
0: Not only that, we haven't even finished the next season where we're saying, well, where is it in your conference? I don't know. He just did it last year.
1: Yeah. I mean, it never happened in any other conference.
0: Not to this extent.
1: In one time overall.
0: All right. I just want you to hear this, because I don't know how good Georgia was in 2017. This is the 2018 Rose Bowl. This is the Oklahoma game. And how incredible that was. Do you remember when it was just four? Alabama plays Clemson in back-to-back years. Great games. Five-point game, 45-40. The next game, Clemson wins the next year, and it's 30s, but they had a score like they were down 14-0.
1: Mm-hmm.
0: So some really great football. Like, are we forgetting that was not very long ago, that
1: We're all prisoners of the moment.
0: So if somebody gets, I almost said a bad word, if somebody gets boat raced, what the hell are they doing in there? We care more about that than actually.
1: Yes.
0: Okay. This is Sony Michel. This is a team that did not win a national championship. Did not. But that Oklahoma game was tremendous.
1: Tua got them in the championship game, for those that don't remember.
0: Right.
1: As a Georgia fan, I'm sure you do remember.
0: And if you don't remember, what's it like and how do you win a game to get to the championship?
4: Scored a touchdown earlier on a direct snap. Now it's Michelle's turn, running all the way. Gets to the edge. Sony Michel will send the Dogs home to the championship game.
0: Is that as good? I'm not. Deshaun Watson had a great game in one of those. Sony Michel, what did he go for? 230?
1: Just the back and forth. He and Nick Chubb both
0: went
1: crazy.
0: Direct snaps.
1: Yep. And Brian Hoyt was on the field crying afterwards. We used to engineer in the afternoon.
5: It's almost done, bitches.
1: It doesn't really count because he always cried after.
0: Right.
1: Like, when I left.
5: He's a new king!
1: They had won a national championship already. When Ohio State missed a field goal, I was leaving. He was crying. I said, really, dude, you're crying? Come on.
0: which was fine before you won it all.
1: Right, that's different.
0: No, I'm saying, like, this
1: was the whole experience in California, yeah. All that. But you already won a title. I mean, it's nice to be excited. You're crying. Come on. Right. Almost threw him down the aisle. Now you have a reason to cry.
0: And gave him a kick as you were leaving the room. I take that. But yeah, we had a run of some really incredible games. 15, 16, 17, 18. That was some great football being played. All right, Dan Hurley. Do you know the college basketball, they're already sort of doing stuff? They're playing, like, kind of games?
1: Exhibition games, yeah.
0: They're kind of playing games. Connecticut played Syracuse. Oh, you look pretty good, Danny. This is how the post-game interview went, or in-game interview.
5: I know you're sweating right here.
6: Whatever this is like a world. It feels like a straitjacket that they put me in. I can't believe this is the best that we got to wear tonight.
5: Good thing is it's exhibition game, so you have a lot of time to figure that out.
0: He has a pullover, like a three-quarter zip, and he's just... You see, he's got ants crawling on him. Now, I don't know who picked it, and I don't know why it didn't necessarily work for him.
1: I think she handled herself well there, because that was not the answer she was anticipating. That was not the answer anybody was anticipating.
0: Hey, well, what do you think? They went to zone on you. I'm surprised he didn't curse. Are you shocked that he just didn't drop some sort of F-bomb?
1: At that point, you just go, back to you guys.
0: By the way, it was a three-quarter zip that a couple of people online said, I don't know, it looks pretty sweet to me. Fernando Mendoza, why would I play this cup?
7: You've watched a lot of Mendoza. You both went to the same school, and you've had a chance to talk with him a couple times.
8: Well, and I think here's the thing you have to understand. You're coming in this situation. You're down 28. Don't try and do everything. You're not going to get – you're trying to get first downs. You're trying to get rhythm. You're trying to get your feet underneath you, get the play called in the huddle. You're going to probably be going some no huddle.
1: So that's him coming into the Raiders game against the Patriots last week.
0: You know what he's wearing? Believe me, you know the world of debut patches? They're going to take his debut patch. They're going to put it in a card. Nick Kurtz's 2025 Chrome Update MLB patch went for $516,000. The question was, like, right after he came in, hey, is his debut patch card going to go for more than $516,000? Now, I don't know who spent $516,000 on Nick Kurtz's. Nick Kurtz. What's Fernando Mendoza go for? If somebody
1: more than that, twice that much at least, right. I would think.
0: He's a quarterback, NFL. That's the moment he walks on the field.
9: He plays for the Raiders.
0: What's that?
9: The Raiders.
0: Man, if I told you, I'll let you, for $516,000, you can keep the $516,000 to buy a Nick Kurtz debut patch card. What are you going to do?
10: I'm going to keep the $516,000.
0: It's a good answer.
1: It's the
0: Your
1: right
0: wife
1: answer.
0: Says so too.
1: It's the only answer.
0: Nick, the game wasn't over, and online, people are screaming in the collectible world, oh my God, he's in a game. That's his debut patch. That's going to be in a card.
9: Oh, my goodness. I hope I open that pack of cards.
0: Oh. Well, it's not Star Wars.
9: Oh, yes, it is.
0: The game...
9: Oh, what is the same?
0: The game wasn't over, and people were arguing about how...
9: I hope I get that patch. Oh, my life would be so much better.
0: People are talking about how quickly the card will be released, how many packs you might have to open to get it. I mean, are you crazy?
9: I'll buy my own customized, form-fitted Darth Vader mask.
0: Do you know the crazy part about it? Nobody cared how he played. Not in that world.
1: Well, it was a blowout. It didn't matter.
0: But
1: anyway. Nobody
0: cared
1: what
0: he
1: was
0: did.
1: In the game.
0: That's
1: the Raiders
0: pack.
1: Are getting killed.
0: When are they going to put that in the pack? How many packs are there going to be? What are my odds going to be? That was going all over social media.
1: Yep.
0: And Nick Kurtz's name, because it was $516,000 just last year. Is it going to break the record? Through your voice. Tell me.
9: I sure hope he breaks the record. I'll go to Vegas and celebrate.
1: I don't know what he'll do there, but he'll go there and celebrate.
0: How much money? Listen.
9: Where's the buffet?
0: It's all speculation.
1: They still have buffets there? Is it still big buffets? Yeah, but after COVID, down the hall.
0: No, but they don't want to give it away. Now they realize they have to give more away, but buffet's not pulling them in the way.
1: I never really understood the concept of the buffet. I mean,
0: oh, you're wrong.
1: I mean, you're in Vegas. I mean, don't you want to gamble, do other things? I'm just going to sit there and just, gain 17 pounds.
0: No, can I tell you what it is? Look what they gave me. I just lost $7,000, but I got free buffet.
1: Yeah, they're paying you back in crab legs. I understand.
0: That's right.
1: And I'm going to eat all of them.
0: Do you know what Vegas used to be? There used to be two levels of buffets.
1: Yeah, you're right.
0: Because you had to lose a certain amount play a certain amount of money to go to the really good buffet. Mm-hmm. There was always the cheap buffet.
1: Right.
0: But when you lost money, you go, yeah, but I ate for free. Yeah, but didn't you lose? Yeah, but I ate for free. They gave me free crab legs.
1: No, you really didn't eat for free.
0: No, that's it. That's the point. You did not eat for free.
1: Right.
0: It cost you $3,000 to eat those crab legs.
1: It's not how it works.
0: Was it really a good deal? That's all.
1: All right, when we come back, are we ready for a team that's the A team? Top yes. of the crop, cream of the crop, top of the heap in more ways than one. We'll talk about that when we come back to lead off the world-famous crossover with Kincaid and Chernoff here on Cellini and Domino, the Fan 680-93.7 FM.
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0: Very simply, Degeller and Son, they've got a bridal event sale going on this weekend, the 23rd through the 25th. 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What about selection? What about pricing? What about people in the bridal world that say with an event like this, what are you going to get at Degeller and Son? Well, 20% off is a great place to start. Plus more on top of that, bridal event is going on this weekend, the 23rd through the 25th. If you're not going to Degeller and Son, but you're thinking about getting engaged or you're thinking about those wedding bands, I promise you made a mistake.
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13: The Florida Gators, recently a playoff contender conversation, 2 weeks ago a top 10 ranking. All of this at the outset of John Summerall's first season in Gainesville. Are we prepared for the Gators to lose three straight games? Even tougher, it may not be a relevant question, not for long, because I think UF is going to lose four straight. The business at hand is Saturday versus Texas. Unless Jaden Ball suddenly has holes to run through, unless Tramell Jones Jr. can jumpstart the offense, unless the Gators start doing things like tackling, getting stops on third down, you know, the exotics, unless all that gets better, Florida is losing against Texas. Speaking of streaks, Saturday in Austin will be UF's seventh straight week of playing. There's a bye after that. Then it's Jacksonville and the Georgia Bulldogs. Florida currently is 15th in the SEC in scoring defense, last in pass defense. Not only is this Saturday a get-right scenario for the Longhorns offense, a couple of weeks later in Atlanta could be a Heisman moment for Gunnar Stockton.
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8: Early action in Cleveland. Good afternoon. I'm Derek Thomas. First, I'm catching up with the college football news and the news around the Dogs. Georgia running back Chauncey Bowens is listed out again, at least for this week, as he deals with what's been described as a calf injury. But better news around Nate Frazier. The Dogs are expecting to have him back in the rotation, so it'll likely be Frazier and Dwight Peanut Phillips as the lead backs when Georgia welcomes Auburn for a 3:30 kick on Saturday afternoon. Checking in on the postseason baseball, Game 3 of the ALCS is underway ahead of that weather coming into Cleveland. Guardians struck first. They have a 1-0 lead as they head now to the bottom of the third inning. That series is tied at one game apiece. Tonight, it's Game 4 of the NLCS. Brewers up 3-0 on the Dodgers. Milwaukee 1-1 away from a second World Series appearance, their first since 1982. We'll keep you up to date here on Atlanta Sports Station. 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

0: 8:53, it is time for the world-famous crossover. Cellini and Nomino here in studio with the grand opening of the brand-new Loud Security, 1990 Vaughan Road in Kennesaw. Kincaid and Chernoff are there. Has Kincaid arrived yet?
1: He has arrived, and Nicholas, I will tell you, you're quite a popular figure out here. I've had several people ask, will we be seeing Nick Cellini later at the big party, and they're throwing a massive party to celebrate the opening of this new Loud Security system.
0: Yeah, I'm going to come by dressed as Baby New Year, so that is something to look forward to a little bit later on. Should be fun.
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0: So what are these gambling companies and these erectile dysfunction companies paying to run these baseball ads? Because every break, these ads are running with Megan Fox and the other one, Sydney Sweeney.
1: Yeah. Well, what they're paying is, you know, whatever the freight that these networks want. And I know there's been some pushback, but at the same time, like, we act like this hasn't happened before in other situations. I don't know what you want these networks to turn down the money so they can get. I keep seeing younger eyes and younger audience on it. I don't know. Mom and dad are in the room. Have a conversation with the kid. Watch the baseball.
0: It is amazing, though. They run every break. I mean, every commercial break, seemingly, they're running.
2: Do you remember your kids, like, talking about the commercials during, like, baseball games? Because I don't.
0: No.
2: I have a 22-year-old daughter who loves the Braves. She does not, like I said, I even said to her, I said, did you watch the commercials? She goes, during the Super Bowl. But nothing else. They're scrolling their phones.
1: Yeah, of course.
2: Like, what's Alex Call talking about?
1: The other part of
2: this kid is like 5 or 6.
0: He plays for the Dodgers. He's not happy about the commercials. And listen, they're aiming at the guys who are watching this.
1: Sure.
0: If you watch the MLB Network every morning and just about every studio show, there's a reason why they have some hosts on that show because of guys in our demo that are watching baseball.
1: Well, let's also be very honest. Like, kids are not. This is going to be a double negative. Not watching baseball because the ads. They're not watching baseball because the game drags, in their opinion. And they'll get it in a 2-minute or a 20-second.
2: Or on a reel.
1: Reel.
2: Or on highlights.
1: Or
2: yes,
1: somewhere.
2: Exactly.
1: So I don't know that the commercials are slowing the idea of younger viewers and moms and dads. Are like, I can't let them watch.
0: I don't have an issue. I'm fascinated by the commercials. They just seemingly run every break. I've got no, you know, skin morally in the game, you know.
1: Hey-o.
2: Plus, I would wonder is that, well, who else wants to buy the ads? I mean, seriously, it's like if all these other companies were clamoring to buy the ads, I don't believe that there's probably a lot of companies that are looking to buy it, especially Fox Sports One. If you watch during the rest of the day, they're like selling the egg can fry in the frying pan and can slide around in the frying pan. They have and then the Eric Estrada like phone that can, you know, call when you have bad credit. They don't have any advertisers, so I don't know what they're talking about.
3: Are there ratings for commercials? Like, has anything been told you can't run that at a certain time of the day? I'm assuming it has to go through, let's just call it quality.
0: Man, I just saw it's
2: not with cable, I wouldn't think.
3: No, but this isn't cable. Like, when I watch a game on.
0: Well, TNT, I guess, is considered
3: no, but there was
0: basic ABC. Cable.
2: Fox Sports 1, TNT.
0: Right.
2: Fox Sports 1 was the game last night. That's cable.
0: And the game's
2: TNT, ESPN.
0: And they just ran the Megan Fox commercial at 1 o'clock in the afternoon.
3: Are none of these running during football games?
2: They run Megan, the Sydney Sweeney runs during football.
1: I'd be stunned if they're not.
3: So if somebody's deeming this isn't too hot or too inappropriate, mm-hmm. there must be a board of review. I'll take your money because your money spends.
2: Yeah.
3: But are we R-rating where you go, you can't show that on ABC
1: that.
3: At 2 o'clock?
1: I guess, and there's all different layers of this, and I'm not ignoring it because we have all had young kids, but. These kids are scrolling on their phone. It's
2: exactly.
1: 10 times worse things than these ads that are running between baseball.
0: Well,
1: I know,
0: if my son asked any questions, or at least when he did when he was younger, I said, how do you think you got here?
1: That's right.
0: A stork?
3: Wait, hold
0: Stork's
3: on.
0: A myth, my friend.
3: A Sydney Sweeney commercial got me here? Is that what
0: you know, you get amped up.
3: Oh.
0: Next thing
1: you
0: know.
1: There you go.
0: Not a lot of women can pull off the men's underpants look.
1: It's tough.
0: She can.
1: Yeah, well, she can pull off pretty
3: good
1: much
3: call.
1: Anything. Yeah.
2: Good call.
1: Same thing with Megan Fox.
2: Yeah, Megan Fox, very good. Yes, she is.
0: So the A-team is going to be here on Sunday, and it looks like the A-teams are going to be playing quarterback as far as Caleb Williams and Michael Penix are concerned, and I'm just waiting for that one thing to go wrong. Everything is still going according to plan, so fingers crossed for Michael Penix.
1: Well, here's where I am on this, because I told John, as a good sports talk radio host, I will pivot and pretend what I didn't say, because I had doubts that he would start.
0: Yeah, so did I.
1: Now I'm curious if he's going to finish, and I hope he finishes for a million different reasons, but we know he's going to get hit. You know it's going to hurt, even if he's got the flak jacket and the shot and everything else. So I'm curious how he deals with that throughout this game. Because, again, you cannot, under any circumstances, have Tua in this game and think you have any chance to win.
2: Well, I believe the referendum on him has already pretty much been drawn by the brass, and but if he didn't play on Sunday with bruised ribs, which I'm going to steal this from ESPN this morning, 200 and some quarterbacks have played with bruised ribs or separated ribs in the past, like, 15 seasons, 20 seasons. It's incredible. So if he hadn't played, there would have been a real referendum on then people questioning, why are you not playing?
3: Well, I think the other story is Mike Evans is playing with broken ribs as we live and breathe. I think he's playing with broken ribs and has played with broken ribs for the last couple of weeks.
2: Yes.
3: Weeks, one of his teammates says, yeah, I think they just anger him. He's not going to miss games. He's just going to play angry.
0: He's going to take out the broken ribs on others.
3: Here's Matt, can I tell you what I care about more? Does he look as skittish as he did the other day? Because I don't think he could look more skittish. Now that I know that it's his knees that he's worried about, probably worried about his shoulder still to this day, but now he got a midsection problem. Is he going to look like he just got that football out of his hands way too quick? He threw the football at somebody's feet, but dead a play. I'll take him at his word as of now he's going to play. I'll believe it when I see it. But how he plays, and does he look more... It would be hard to look more skittish than he did the other day. Now he has a brand new injury. I'm more nervous about the style of play and what it looks like.
1: Here's what the bigger issue. Yeah, you're right. So what we saw out of the Ravens is what you're going to see out of the Bears and every other team now that's going to send extra pressure. And there's a difference in blitzing and pressure. The Falcons have done a good job at times picking up the blitz. You can have pressure with four. But, yes, teams are going to send more bodies at him, and they're going to try to mess with his footwork. They're going to try to mess with him getting rid of the football quick. I know we say this a lot. Every quarterback looks great with a clean pocket. It's not true. A lot of quarterbacks look really good. Michael's got a world-class arm. I think the Falcons are third in the league in yards per attempt as far as the downfield throws. So Michael with a clean pocket is world-class good. The question becomes, how clean can they keep the pocket? And you guys know who the weak link on this line has been this year, right?
0: Yeah, Jake Matthews.
1: Jake has been horrifically bad. So that's not something that I don't expect to get better unless they're going to send help on that side of things for him. And the one who's actually played well is Juwan Taylor, which nobody would have seen coming.
0: He's got some of the best numbers when it comes to pass protection in all of the NFL, the right tackle.
2: Well, has Jake been playing hurt before this injury that really put him at risk of playing in last week's game?
3: I think he's
2: game?
3: Playing old. I think he's yeah. playing
0: well, I got
3: 200
0: you there.
3: Games.
0: Yeah,
3: he's playing 200 games worth of
2: sure.
3: beat up.
2: Sure.
1: He's also getting beat with speed.
2: But you believe in that Chris, like where... Like, you could just go, like, a switch. I mean, last year wasn't great, by the way he graded out, but this
3: it's
2: looks
3: hard
2: horrendous.
3: To get young again.
2: It is
3: hard to get young.
0: What scares me is at times he's getting bull rushed
2: yes.
0: right into the quarterback, and that's not what you want your left tackle doing.
1: You didn't see that before.
2: But you're seeing the bull rush and the speed. Like, you're seeing a lot of things that Jake was always dependable. Never great, but always very good at giving you enough time for whoever the quarterback was. And now, again, Michael doesn't step up in the pocket very well. He doesn't move very well. So all those things become issues right away.
1: What about all about health? Chris, couldn't you take a little drive up with him and have him reverse a little bit of the aging?
3: Yeah, I think what they're going to tell you is, it's a lot of surgeries. I think even they're going to say, we can help here, but you're playing in the NFL still, right?
0: So you're going to
3: get hit again, right?
0: Speaking of Domino, you're going to a Falcons game 2 weeks in a row, huh?
1: Man. Whoa!
3: Yeah.
0: Last week it was with a neighbor. This week it's a date afternoon.
2: Oh, he doesn't have to dress up, though, for this one.
3: No,
1: wait a minute. It's a what afternoon?
0: A date afternoon.
3: My wife and I are going to go to the game.
2: Good husband.
3: I got a kick at Well, my wife
0: What if somebody hits on her? Are you going to be on one of those videos fighting people?
3: No.
1: That's awesome.
3: I don't care.
1: World star!
3: You know what I'm going to tell her? Your choice, baby. Your choice.
1: Me or him?
3: No, I'm not even going to be angry about it. I'm like, in a good way. Hey, man, it's her choice.
1: She might leave with a
3: Bears fan.
1: Where are you? Where you sit?
3: Bowl, like the lower bowl.
0: Uh-huh. I'll tell you where she's sitting. She's sitting with me.
1: What?
0: Art Swirsky. I'm from Chicago.
3: Oh my goodness.
0: She's mine now, Domino.
1: Oh, no. Pipe down for a second, Swirsky. Where
2: is the sausage king of Chicago?
1: Where are the lower bowl, Domino? Are we sitting near the 50?
0: And hashtag the Bears.
3: Enzo. I got an Enzo.
1: Oh wow. Did you buy these?
3: Bought them off my neighbor.
1: Oh.
0: The end zone. Come over here and sit with me, honey. You're going to see the field and you're going to be entertained. It's straight up cheeks.
3: Now, can I let me ask you this though?
0: I don't remember saying those
4: that
0: things.
4: That means ass.
0: I don't remember saying any of those things.
3: And again, I'll say, honey,
0: I'm pretty sure this is AI.
3: Honey, yeah. I've seen your future. Would you like it to be with Art Schwartzky? Believe you. Go ahead. What do I care at this point?
2: Right. It'd be too cold for her up there.
3: Maybe kids are out of the house.
0: Don't worry, I'll keep her warm.
3: I do have a question. I do have a question about this.
4: Yeah.
3: I have not paid my neighbor yet, and he's going to say no to money. But I think I buy him a bottle. Like a
0: so he paid for the ticket.
3: They're his tickets. He's going out of town. He's
0: right.
3: Like, hey, man.
2: Hey, man.
3: Pay? Hey, man.
2: Hey, man.
0: You do this
3: I know.
0: Every day, don't you?
3: I know. I'm on the wrong stage.
2: Hashtag, hey, man.
3: Sorry about that, everybody.
2: It's okay.
3: But I think
0: so
3: if
0: instead
3: I get,
0: of selling the tickets, he's letting you use the... Yeah, give him a bottle or something. That's fine.
2: Yeah, a bottle or something's expected.
3: But
2: it's
3: when
2: perfect.
3: You offer to buy them and he says no, and he's going to say no...
2: Well, of course he is.
3: I buy a bottle that's value to the tickets.
0: Yeah, what don't buy anything. Don't buy, buy him anything that's rot gut. Don't,
2: right.
0: don't insult him.
2: No, well, Chris, we have a segment on the show today that may tell you what the real value of those tickets is, and it's not the face value of them.
5: Nice.
2: Oh, so that's a little pre-tease for the show?
3: So I can get away with cheaper is what it...
2: Yeah. Yeah, Falcons tickets, I'm just going to tell you what they say on the face value and what they are, what they really scale out to are embarrassingly different.
3: Just save me some money.
2: You may be going to like Trader Joe's and getting them with $2 Chuck.
1: But there is a bigger conversation here, right? Because he's going to say, don't pay me. This is like, and you guys probably experienced this, where you have a couple of kids, your kids have over for a sleepover or dinner and you take them out with you. And then you get this text from the parent, do you want me to send you some Venmo or money? And my response always no. If you're going to send it, you just send
2: just
1: it.
2: Just send it, don't ask.
1: If you ask, I'm never going to say yes. Send
2: correct.
1: Me $50. So when he said, don't pay him, Domino, you had two choices. Either send the Venmo right away or put an envelope in his mailbox or just show up with the bottle.
3: Can I go a step further, though? This is my wife's neighborhood husband.
2: Whoa.
3: Mike
2: weird.
3: G. So.
2: We'll give him. And you're going to be neighbors down wherever you retire.
3: Yeah, that's they went on a recon.
1: What if he just wants Carrie for a night?
2: Then we already explained that.
3: Yeah,
2: he's
3: I got to be honest.
2: Down.
3: He's earned it.
2: Yeah.
3: I mean, for the crap he's done around my house for the last 14 years, he's absolutely earned
2: all
3: it.
2: All right.
3: But it's not like, you know what, Matt, I guess my point is, this is not like a drive-by casual where, I should just give you the money now.
2: Right. Because, Chris, how about taking them out as a couple, taking them out to dinner?
3: Yeah, that could
2: to thank them. I think that would be nicer than a bottle.
0: Taking them out back.
2: And you make the you tell Carrie to make the date for the
3: now
2: couple.
3: Now getting a little busy.
0: Just go to Outback.
2: You have all the time in the world now. Braves is over.
0: Get him a Bloomin' Onion.
2: Oh, a nice Bloomin' Onion. Do not sleep on a Bloomin' Onion.
0: Good call. Yeah,
2: the problem God, is, a Bloomin' Onion.
0: You got to go to the right Outback.
2: What's your favorite app?
0: They don't really look like they do.
3: It's not Universal?
0: No.
2: No, they're different. 100% agree.
0: They don't really look like they do in the commercials.
1: My favorite app, if we're doing a chain restaurant, this is me like cheating, is I'm going to Triple Dipper at Chili's because I can dress it up three different ways.
0: Well, you're wild that way.
1: I am nuts that way. I get crazy. You give me a slider, some mozzie sticks with a good cheese pull, and then some boneless buffaloes, and Matt is happy.
0: You driving home after that?
1: No. Right. Uber, baby.
0: Right.
1: All right, so can we talk about the drama going on at Fox? Or, excuse me, at ESPN.
0: Yeah, between Troy Aikman and Joe Buck,
1: So, for those who don't know the story, apparently before the Monday night game with the Rams and the Bills, those two had words, and it wasn't hard to figure out what was going on. Joe got his new 6-year deal, $18 million a year. Troy is yet to even receive an offer, so I'm guessing the way this plays out. In Troy's mind, it's like, hey, brah, we're a team. We're a duo. We negotiate together.
3: Hey, brah.
0: Hey, man.
1: And on the other side, Joe's listen here, quarterback. They came to me. I got my deal done. Love to have you, but you're not paying my bills, which led to them having words before the broadcast the other
2: day. They negotiated together before, by the way, twice.
1: Okay. So now they have those words, and this morning Troy Aikman does a radio spot on the Ticket in Dallas, and he was put on the spot about it. Take a listen.
6: Are these reports true, and what's going on?
7: Well, I think there's probably a time and a place to for all that to be discussed. I don't know if now's the time. I don't know that it's hard to figure out kind of what's happened, but I'll broadcast through this season and I'll be a free agent at the end of the year and kind of see what happens. But I'm looking forward to whatever the rest of this year does hold and with the Super Bowl and all that and where my next landing spot might be.
0: He's not coming back. He knows he's not coming back.
1: He knows he's
0: coming back. They would have signed him by now.
1: There's a couple of interesting layers to this. Number one, How fascinated are you guys that we in the sports media are now asking media members about their deals and not getting... This is like what we would do when Troy was a Cowboy and somebody else got a contract for another team. And
2: well, they
1: like,
2: made this public, though.
1: I just love this, though. This is a talking point, and this drama has become part of the sports discussion on radio shows, internet, TV, that we're curious about the landing spot of Troy.
3: There's a double dose of galling. We were talking about it. Troy Aikman's got an ego. But if he looks around in his mind, because he's probably pissed now. He is pissed.
0: Yeah, he knows he's not coming back. They chose Joe Buck over him.
3: But I think what he's really pissed about in his mind, he's like, your father put you in that seat, you know, baby. I won three Super Bowls, and I left brain cells all over the NFL for 15 years. What did you do to get this job other than get put in a seat? I think there's some of that going on. Like I asked Nick, if they say, hey, Troy, $15 million a year. He's going to say no to working 15 nights a year for $15 million. So what if I say, we'll give you the same? I think he's going to say, I need a dollar more. Because I played the game. He nepoed his way into this
1: job.
3: It's
1: outrageous. Because I can argue Joe Buck is 10 times more important than Troy Aikman and what you just saw ESPN tell you. Now, this is my personal opinion. Troy Aikman's as boring as a slug and whatever. But that's beside the point. ESPN just said, we think we can move Jason Kelce in there. We think we can move Pat McAfee. And though there's
2: Sean McVay.
1: There's a three-man booth rumor, all of it. But the point is, they think Joe is that much more important that they're going to be willing to let Troy Aikman walk, which, again, I think is so interesting.
0: I think they need to put Chris Berman up there. That's just my personal opinion.
1: Get wild?
0: Yeah.
2: Well, the one thing is, too, is that these guys, too, they did have one of their contracts at Fox, one of their contracts at ESPN, reportedly, they did negotiate together. Yeah, what if, though? So maybe there's a miscommunication that they just assumed they would be a tandem deal.
1: Now, what if Troy gets left out when the musical chairs gets done because Greg Olson goes to CBS, he works with boring Jim Nance.
2: He might.
1: And then where does Troy go after that?
2: Troy goes to the Dallas Cowboys and runs the Cowboys like Matt Ryan's running
3: Miami.
2: Them.
3: He's got to get out of his Miami.
2: He does have that, doesn't he?
3: Yeah. So here's what I would say, though. You who did you suggest they put up there?
0: Chris Berman.
3: Do you think Joe Buck sticks around because it's $18 million at that point?
4: Joe is here in Las Vegas. The Raiders used to play in Oakland. Marv Hubbard, Mark Van Egan.
0: Chris, would you mind bringing up a name that wasn't from the 80s and the 70s and maybe the 60s?
5: And also, where's your ass?
3: So you think Joe Buck doesn't quit?
4: 80s.
1: No, why would Joe Buck walk away from $100 million?
4: He's not going anywhere.
1: Chris Berman could fart on him.
3: That's a lot of time with Chris Berman. I think you guys are short-selling him.
4: It's not me. I just pass gas.
1: For $18 million, Chris?
2: I think it's going to be McAfee.
1: Chris can sleep in my room for $18
3: million. Well, I said earlier, for $18 million, put me in a room with Beelzebub and I'll do the job.
1: Oh, God, yes.
3: But
4: sorry, Joe, I just had some bad corn dogs.
2: Would he want your soul, Chris?
3: For $18 million, I'm willing to find out. $18 million a year on a 5-year deal.
2: He is risen.
1: I'd sell it.
0: So did you guys
2: don't
0: settle?
2: Don't say that, because then he comes. Don't even voice
1: if you're listening,
2: stuff like that.
1: I'd sell it.
2: Don't voice that. It's not a joke.
1: Less than $18 million, I'll do it for half.
3: Look in the mirror and say it three times.
1: I don't know
5: what's so funny about that.
1: Yeah.
2: I agree, Buck.
1: I've sold my soul for far less in this business.
3: Believe me, I've seen some of your videos.
0: But speaking of which, have you guys settled during this recent edition of your podcast how to say the second month of the year?
1: So I have always been a fan of actually pronouncing the word February.
0: Yeah.
1: And Kristen would never allow me to get away with it because it would always be February. So
0: I don't think the R is silent. I don't
2: the
0: think
2: R's,
0: this is,
2: not, R's are never silent.
0: Right. I don't think this is much of an argument here.
1: Well, but I've
0: He's
1: lost
0: wrong
1: this.
0: And you're right.
1: I agree, but on social media, it seems like I'm getting trounced in this way because people are just okay with saying the word incorrectly.
2: Is that like the people who add a P to Clemson? Where there's no P in Clemson, as people had a P to it?
1: Did they? You
2: say Clemson?
1: Clemson? Maybe. All I know is... it's like library. Nobody says library, and it's okay. So I've held my ground on it. I'm not going to give in.
0: It's like realtor. It's not realtor.
1: Yes.
0: You're correct. Adding a vowel to it. No,
5: what
0: there's
5: about
0: a right
5: jewelry?
0: Way. Yeah, there's a right way and a wrong way to say it. February is the wrong way to say
1: exactly.
0: it.
1: Exactly.
2: Correct.
1: I am a fan of the King's English, as I've said, and I will pronounce it the right way going forward.
0: I got to straighten her out.
1: You should.
2: And Colin, it is jewelry.
1: Not jury?
5: Yeah, Domino says jewelry. That's why I was saying that.
2: He's a good man.
3: I don't know. I got to be honest. Is this really a thing with people? Any of this? All of this?
2: Well,
5: I don't care, but you do say
2: it's
5: jewelry.
2: The name of the podcast, Chris. Do you not even know the name of the podcast?
1: I mean, it is a thing to me. It's definitely a thing.
2: It's definitely a thing, Chris.
3: Yes. No. John. I meant big picture. You guys are talking about how you pronounce certain words. Should I care?
1: Well, I don't know.
3: Or
1: if
3: I just spent my whole life not caring and I need to care now.
1: I can't convince you what to care
2: Chris,
1: about.
2: You're just normal.
1: Is he?
2: It's just you're
1: the first one.
2: You're
1: the first person who just called Chris DiMino normal.
0: No, he's normal, all right.
1: Yeah,
2: I think what Matt and Kristen are doing is they're discussing things that, like, sort of like Seinfeld, that normal people have around the dinner table.
1: That's
2: discussion.
1: Right. Yes,
2: debates. They're sort of stealing the Seinfeld routine.
3: Let me just make sure that I get this right.
2: Yeah,
3: she's telling you you can't pronounce a word the way that you want to pronounce a word.
2: No,
3: you
2: no,
3: think this relationship is going to go fine. Like, you
1: she's
3: don't think it's a
1: me
3: word.
1: I can't.
0: She's telling you you're wrong, though.
1: Right.
0: When clearly you're right.
1: I'm in the right.
3: Is she going to tell you
0: no
3: when...
0: gray area here.
1: That's
0: you're
1: where the whip
0: right.
1: sound effect would normally play.
3: May
1: back
3: I ask
1: in the
3: a
1: day
3: question?
1: For Hoyt.
3: Do you have the type of relationship?
5: There, so.
3: Do you have the type
5: I'll
3: of relationship?
5: It.
3: If you say, hey, I'm going to take a shower, she goes, nope, not till 9 o'clock. Or if she says, hey, I'm going to the store. Do you say, nope, not till 6 o'clock? Like, what's the, what's the win here?
1: Everybody's freedom to move as they choose around
3: the home. Think that it sounds to me like if you're telling somebody how to pronounce a word, there's more coming, brother.
0: What Chris is saying is this is where it all starts.
3: Right.
2: Whoa, Chris, there's nothing in your house you're telling us.
3: Wait, hold on. Are you pronouncing it March?
2: Oh, no. I got that, but there's nothing in your house where you sort of follow the sort of edict of mama?
3: No.
2: How she likes her house or how she wants things done she says?
3: I'm certainly not going to sit there and debate anything.
2: No, but I mean, because I think any man who says that is lying.
0: You know what I had to do the other day? I had peanut butter because I make the peanut butter and jelly. It was all over like the knobs when you like open the refrigerator.
2: Yes.
0: You got to wipe all this down.
3: That's
0: so
3: unlike you.
0: I had to wipe it all down.
3: That.
0: I didn't realize it was there.
3: That
0: I was
3: is
0: very
3: so
0: ashamed.
3: Unlike you.
1: Hey,
3: but
1: Nick,
3: I wasn't
1: did you get a talking to?
0: Yeah, she said, just be careful the next time. I said, there won't be a next time. Then she said,
3: I don't know how you guys stay married. I swear to God, with this stuff going on,
2: I get scolded.
3: I don't know how any of you people are in a relationship
2: for not using the jelly the right way. Do you ever use the jelly through the, you know how that now comes in that
1: squeeze bottle?
2: Yeah. Squeezer thing?
0: Yeah.
2: That I don't clean the top of the squeezer bottle correctly.
0: Yeah.
3: Well, then you
2: that
3: get caked
2: put it
3: up
2: away
3: jelly.
2: Dirty.
3: Then the jelly doesn't come out anymore.
1: Well, yeah, it kind of coagulates.
2: And
1: that's
2: I put it away.
0: He's got
2: dirty.
0: A point there.
1: You're not an animal.
2: Well, I don't even notice that I do it. But I get told, so I have to take special
3: I'm
2: care
3: really
2: for
3: lucky
2: that.
3: In a lot of ways, man.
0: Yeah.
3: These are
2: well,
3: not
2: a lot of ways.
0: I mean, you know, I use rice cakes a lot, then, you know, they break, and there's pieces of
3: rice cake
0: over. Yeah.
2: We have the Earth's only dog that won't eat the rice cake off the floor. Will it eat everything else?
3: Even the dog knows rice cakes
1: but
3: don't
1: But I'm going to guess at Domino's house, you're not loading the dishwasher. You're not, like,
3: I
1: doing
3: am.
1: Things. Because I'm guessing you and Carrie don't do those things the same way.
3: Well, listen. Do you know what happened maybe 20 years ago?
2: What?
3: Hey, how about you load the dishwasher? And I think even before she was done that sentence, just load the dishwasher the way
2: right.
3: you want. As long as things are going to get clean.
2: That's awesome.
3: Yeah, that's what I just said. I'm very lucky.
0: That.
2: No, you are lucky. That's good because there is a wrong way to do it in our house.
1: Sure, there's a right and a wrong.
2: There's a wrong way to do it in our house.
1: That
2: the way I do it is wrong.
1: Typically. We know it's right. 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
5: Chris, let me jump in here real
3: quick. If I ask all of you right now, do you know the biggest fight you've ever had, Matt, because you got
0: about something fairly minuscule.
3: Well, Matt, do you know the biggest fight you've had with your two wives and now your girlfriend?
1: Well, so I'll go with current. We did it on the podcast. We talked about it. We got in a fight over lettuce.
3: Okay, well, that's not even a thing.
2: Was
3: Nick,
2: that the
3: you
2: biggest
3: know-
2: fight?
1: We got into a fight over, I eat like a Survivor contestant, so it's a lot to sit in front of me and eat, and I think she had suggested that maybe I cut my lettuce, and my response wasn't, I don't know, the most, let's say, calm and collected, and that it led to one thing after another, and yeah, we fought over lettuce.
3: Oh, so it started.
1: Yeah.
3: And then it bled into, I've wanted to fight about something for a while.
1: I mean, yeah, it was like, I think my response is, why the F does it matter? And then after that, it was, oh, well, then that's fine.
3: Have you never said to your wife,
2: what?
3: What's the harshest thing you've ever said?
2: I've never cursed to my wife, and she'll tell you that.
3: I've never
2: cursed at my wife in 25 years of marriage.
3: If you, I'll go to look at the guy
1: that's
3: in the room.
1: Amazing.
3: I can tell you
1: that.
3: This.
0: If I cursed to my wife, I'd be grounded.
2: I would Nick, same thing. I'm married to a strong Latin woman who would kick my ass.
1: Nick, you've never cursed to your wife.
2: I've never But I would, out of respect, I would never curse at my wife.
3: No, no, no. There's, I'm not talking
0: inside
3: about...
0: Inside, I've said a lot of things.
3: Well, I know a couple of things you said on the outside, too.
0: That was a while ago.
3: I'm better now.
0: You didn't ask me the question. I'm overwhelmed. I've got too much to choose from.
2: All right, pop Nick quiz
3: is,
2: time.
3: Nick is going through the Rolodex of his biggest fight.
0: Right, there was that one, then there was that one, then there was that one.
2: Here's the deal. You ready?
0: Yeah.
2: What is it? So the NBA season begins here next week.
0: Yes.
2: And this is the most... should be the easiest, most generic of pop quizzes. I want to see how many NBA head coaches we can name.
0: Oh, boy. Oh, this is not going to be good.
2: I'm not talking about Nick Nurse
0: in Philadelphia.
2: I'm not talking about Don Nelson. I'm not talking about
3: Doug Let's go
2: Moe.
3: Back to the old days.
2: Nope.
0: Like current coaches.
2: Yeah, we're not doing Frank Layden.
3: Steve Kerr.
2: No. We're going to go team by team. Everybody calm down.
0: Oh, no.
2: We know Atlanta.
3: Jump in the gun. Van Gundy.
2: Boston.
0: Oh, Nick. Joe, what's his name?
2: Crazy Joe DiBolo.
3: Jesus.
2: Come on.
3: Joe Mazzulla.
5: Joe, thank God. If you can't get that one, you're going to really struggle.
0: Crazy Joe DiBolo.
2: He's got seven cars.
0: No, it's the Seinfeld.
2: Brooklyn.
0: I got more bad news for you, Jerry. DiBolo says you're next.
2: Exactly. Brooklyn Nets. There's no chance.
3: No, I don't know.
2: Jordy Fernandez.
3: Oh, where did he come from?
0: For the rest of the week.
2: Yeah, go on. Charlotte Hornets. It's an old white man.
1: It's a former Hawks assistant.
2: Old white man? Is it an old white man? No?
3: I don't know.
2: Charles Lee.
0: Sounds like an old white man.
3: Can I ask, is Charles Lee in his third year, eighth year?
2: He's got
3: just
2: the job
3: starting
2: this,
3: out?
5: He's a young black man, so not an old white man.
2: No. He sounds like an old white man. Chicago Bulls.
0: Phil Jackson.
1: No.
2: Billy Donovan's gone.
1: Replaced Billy.
3: Oh, yeah, Billy Donovan's gone.
2: Yeah.
3: I don't know.
2: Hawk, by the way.
0: Kevin Lockery.
1: No.
2: It's that 90 years.
1: Rudy Martsky.
2: No. Think big man who just wanted to get paid, and his team looked at him and said, you ain't worth it. It's the great Tiago Splitter.
0: Oh, my gosh. Yes.
3: No.
2: The Cavs.
0: Oh, it's Mike Brown?
2: No.
0: Knicks.
8: Mike Brown's
2: gone. This is another former Hawk assistant.
5: You have to know this
0: one. He got raked over the coals last year in the playoffs.
2: Yes, he did.
8: Oh, he did. He was the terrible.
2: Terrible. Wait, yeah. Sports Talk guys, let's go.
8: Yeah. Terrible.
3: Yeah,
2: this is awesome. Kenny
3: remember.
2: Atkinson.
3: Yeah. Oh, yeah.
2: He used to be the Nets coach.
3: Yeah, he's been around for a long time.
0: Goof left James Harden.
2: Detroit Pistons. Is, his dad was a coach, too. It's the old Pelicans coach.
1: No.
2: Right?
1: No.
0: Mike Bibby.
1: No.
3: That's not true.
0: Henry Bibby.
1: No.
2: J.B. Bickerstaff.
3: Yeah, damn it.
2: Indiana Pacers.
3: I had a shot at that one.
0: Larry Bird.
2: The old Mavericks coach.
1: Yeah, say it.
2: White guy.
1: Yes.
2: You're doing great, baby.
0: Terry White Stotts.
2: Mavericks coach.
1: No.
2: Rick Carlisle. Miami Heat.
0: Oh,
2: Cross Bowl.
0: Guy's been there forever.
2: Cross-eyed Eric. Milwaukee Bucks.
0: Doc Nelson.
1: Rivers. No.
2: Doc Rivers is gone.
3: Yeah, Doc is gone.
2: Doc's playing Riviera today.
0: Mike Dunleavy.
1: No.
2: He was the Grizzlies coach. Taylor Jenkins.
0: Yeah.
2: Oh, yeah.
0: like you saying the Grizzlies coach was going to make
2: really
0: a difference.
2: How about the Bucks? I mean, excuse me, how about the Knicks?
3: Mike Brown.
2: There we go. Orlando Magic.
0: Chuck Daly.
1: No.
2: Come on.
0: Matty Gukas.
1: No.
2: Have you ever heard the name Sean Sweeney?
0: Nope.
2: Okay.
0: Is that Sidney's brother?
3: The Sweeneys.
2: Sixers is Nick Nurse. Raptors. I mean, Darko Rajosev Gushin.
0: Oh, yeah. You can't say his name.
2: I can't.
8: Wasn't he a villain in one of the
2: Wizards?
0: Wes Unseld.
1: No.
2: Something named Brian Keefe.
3: Can I give you one that I do know?
2: He was on Family Affair.
0: Wes Unseld's dead.
3: Can I give you one that I do know? Over in Houston, is the guy who left Boston, Udoke?
2: He's the guy who punted on Nia Long.
0: He's the guy that hates LeBron James, too. He always threatens
2: him. Yes,
3: he does.
2: All right, Mavericks. National champion Michigan. Dusty May.
3: Oh, yeah, he got hired with all the turmoil.
2: Nuggets. His dad was a coach.
0: Nelson.
2: David Adelman.
0: No, Rick Adelman was the dad. Okay.
2: I know, and David's
0: the
2: son.
0: I know the dads, yes.
2: He just died, didn't he?
3: There's more nepotism in the NBA than I thought.
2: Yes, there is.
0: Clippers. It's worse than broadcasting. The Clippers, Loy Vaught is the Clippers.
1: No.
2: Hawk.
1: point guard.
5: This guy's been there a while, too.
1: He has. Tyronn Lue.
0: Oh, jeez,
3: oh, yeah,
0: terrible.
3: Yeah. Even with the Lakers and any guy. Okay.
1: Lakers.
2: Oh, it's the most arrogant white man in the world.
5: Come
2: you?
5: On.
2: Third man. Please. You're saying that? You're saying that?
0: Yeah.
2: Three-point shooter. Does his eyebrows.
1: J.J. Redick. My God.
0: J.J.
2: Grizzlies.
0: Smarter than everybody. Just ask him. He'll tell you.
1: Grizzlies?
3: Where's Quinn Snyder?
5: We can just skip Grizzlies. Yeah.
1: Grizzlies is Tomas Isola.
3: Hmm. Where'd they get him from?
1: I don't know. I think he's a character on Beyond the Gates. Timberwolves.
3: Don't know, but he's got a hell of a backcourt.
1: Chris Finch.
3: He's got a hell of a backcourt.
0: I was going to say Kevin McHale.
1: No. Pelicans. He was the Orlando coach. Does that help anyone?
0: No, it doesn't.
1: Jamal Mosley. OKC, he won a title.
0: I'm not in the basketball frame of mind yet.
5: This is awesome.
0: I'm just not.
1: Let me see.
3: Who's the...
1: Phil Jackson.
3: No, who's the guy? Will you know this? Why did I read about Jordan Ott the other day? Who's
1: Jordan Ott? Is the head coach where, Domino?
3: Phoenix.
1: Yes.
3: I just read something about...
5: Back to the Thunder, who won.
1: Yes.
0: I thought Cotton Fitzsimmons was the coach.
1: Yeah.
0: You
1: know the Thunder. Mark. Ott. Mark. Deja vu. Dijon.
5: Just skip it.
1: Oh, no. Blazers.
3: You've asked us ones that we should have known. Why would you ask us ones that we
0: Ramsey.
3: Don't know?
0: Dr. Jack Ramsey.
1: Oh, no. God rest his soul. Kings.
3: Are they still an NBA franchise?
1: Doug Christie.
0: Vlade Divac.
1: The Spurs were just in the finals. Who's their coach?
3: Wait. When did Doug Christie become an NBA head coach?
1: He's been there for a couple of years.
3: That can't be true.
1: It's not the
3: way. No, I'm telling you.
1: Hold on. But they were just in the finals. He got criticized.
3: 1 year.
5: I
1: got
5: to get Spurs.
3: He was 1 year in.
1: Yeah. It's not the woman. Mitch.
3: Mitch Johnson.
1: Yeah.
3: Very good.
1: And then finally, the Utah Jazz. Oh, God. The whitest name of the NBA
0: coaches. Oh, that's easy. Jerry Sloan.
1: Oh, no. Will Smith.
3: I think rest in peace as well.
1: Will Hardy.
3: Now, Will Hardy.
1: Guys, let me say, it's not a reflection of any of us. This is a problem that if I wanted to, I could name the 1987.
2: Yeah, right. Yes, we could.
0: What do you think coaches. I was just doing?
1: So that's Matt, what we were doing.
3: Matt, huh? I'm assuming Carlisle's the longest tenured by a lot. Rick Carlisle's by a lot.
2: No, but as an NBA coach, he probably
5: like continued your saying between the two. Maybe
2: Spoelstra is.
1: Carlisle and Spoelstra are probably in that range.
2: Spoelstra is because Carlisle came.
3: Quinn Snyder's got to be double digit
1: in that range.
3: Yeah, he's double digit years. How many first and second year coaches are there?
1: I mean, it looks like half the league.
3: It feels that way. Yeah, I mean, it does feel that way.
1: Now, there's also turnover.
2: Because the players run the league.
1: There's also turnover in that league every 2.5 years.
0: So let's do assisting coaches now.
3: Oh, jeez. Who's the defensive guy for all
1: that is a great pop quiz.
3: That
1: is. Okay, the only reason we did this is yesterday in the control room, we couldn't name any coaches outside of about four.
2: That is a great pop quiz.
3: So where did Mika Nori...
5: Me and Gabby got 15 each.
3: Where did Mika Nori come
1: from? Oh, is it Mika, not Micah?
3: I don't know. Where did he come from? Micah, where did he come from?
1: I don't know.
3: Parts unknown? Like, is this a... We bring him from overseas. Another
1: I don't know the origin story of Micah Nori.
3: Well, let's try this.
9: Pop quiz, hot shot.
3: Very quick.
1: Yes.
3: One city had all four teams, the four major sports, playing a championship in the same year.
2: Pittsburgh?
3: Nope.
1: Oh, no,
2: Philadelphia
1: no.
2: You had it, but over the course of the season.
1: Denver.
0: Pittsburgh doesn't have an NBA team.
3: Doesn't have an NBA team.
0: Stupid.
1: Oh, no.
2: Stupid. Philadelphia had it.
3: 80-81.
2: It was the Eagles were in the 81 Super Bowl. The Phillies won the World Series.
3: And they're the only
2: 80.
3: Ones that won. But
2: the Phillies won in 80, and then the Flyers and the Sixers played in the title in 81.
3: And lost. But all four teams in 80-81 played in the championship.
2: And my dad died like a couple months later. I think he died happily. I'm not sure he's happy.
3: Going 1-3? He was happy.
2: Hey, he saw his Phillies win a title, Chris. That meant more to him. Oh. He was a baseball head like you. Loved baseball.
3: And it's the way to go.
0: His coffin,
2: I don't think he was happy at 57, though.
0: His coffin had the Phillies pinstripes on it.
2: if he could have, Nick, it would have.
3: Is it true that Larry Christensen was one of the pallbearers?
2: He just died, too. Larry.
1: My dad's dead, too.
3: Why did I even say him?
0: I hate it when people die.
2: Why did you think of that?
0: My dad just died
2: unexpectedly, Chris.
10: When did he die?
1: Your dad, too?
0: My dad, Mike, he died, I think, in 99, December 99.
1: Do we not have any dads on this show?
10: Car accident?
0: I don't think we do.
3: No, we're dad orphans.
1: Oh, yeah. We are. Who's got a mom?
3: I do.
1: Oh, good for you, Chris.
2: Mr. Domino does.
0: The rest of us are orphans.
3: Yeah, that's right. You're not really
0: little orphan King.
3: No, you're orphans. You guys ready to play? You're not really orphans.
2: If your parents are dead, you're an orphan.
3: Stop jagging around. Let's go.
2: Oh.
3: I think much like trick-or-treating, once you hit a certain age, you're not allowed to drop the orphan.
0: That was our X-Platform question of the day yesterday. What age should you stop trick-or-treating? 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
5: Starting in the NFL, week six is creeping up, but the injury news continues to pour in. We thought Lamar Jackson had a shot to return this week, but former MVP not at practice today, meaning it could be Snoop Huntley once again, more of the Ravens. And the news from Philly, Jalen Hurts out this week as the quarterback deals with a superficial blood clot in his leg. The Tanner McKee will be the man for the Eagles, at least for the time being. Thankfully, no such problems locally. As long as there are no setbacks, Michael Penix, dealing with some ribs, expected to make the start for the Falcons when they welcome the Bears on Sunday afternoon. 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

0: Chernoff are live at the grand opening of Loud Security Systems here in Kennesaw. It's going to be a big show, and it's going to be a big afternoon into the evening tonight. They're going to have a big party celebrating the opening at 5:30 to show off these digs that they've got here. It's a great opportunity to come out, meet John Loud, his great team, check out the new offices. They're going to have food and music and drink, and it's going to be a big one. All of it happening throughout the day. Plus, we're giving away a signed Kirby Smart helmet. So you can get registered for that. If you're one of the local businesses here in the Kennesaw area, come connect. And if you're looking for a job, they're also hiring here. They'll put together with some recruiting folks who will help you to figure out what's going on. It is a Thursday, so you know what that means.
1: Yeah, I know what it is.
0: We're going to give you a chance to win Chuck's dinner.
2: Pass.
0: Not on the menu, but you have a chance to win something off the menu, and you can enjoy what's happening at Walk On Sports Bistro. 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
3: No one asked for it, but we're going to give it to you anyway. The news that nobody wants.
0: An Indiana man tried paying off his $700 strip club tab with a Chipotle gift card.
1: Wow.
0: After he was told that wouldn't work, the man said he was trying to make it rain with guacamole.
1: Well, that would get messy.
0: There's a lot of things in that club that would get messy. But
1: I would imagine.
0: I appreciate the hustle. Big news from a former Hawk legend. Kristaps Porzingis, who is now property of the Golden State Warriors, and they thought, well, let's sign Kristaps to a 2-year, $40 million guaranteed deal, because what could go wrong? Well, it was announced yesterday that, once again, Kristaps will miss significant time with an illness. We heard the same thing here, like they heard the same thing in Dallas, like they heard the same thing everywhere Kristaps has been. Well, then the Zinger went to social media to address some of the rumors about the illness. He writes, I appreciate all the internet doctors trying to diagnose and help, but I'm in the best hands, so everyone can relax now, and I don't have HIV or AIDS.
1: Wow, so he really took it to, like, HIV and AIDS.
0: The internet was convinced. They kept saying, oh, it's got to be AIDS. Like, that was the thing that was making it. It got back to him, so obviously he felt the need to make that public declaration. I just cannot get over another team giving him more money. God bless him and his agent. This isn't even Kirk Cousins, who kept getting money. At least he played. The Zinger, there's this, like, there's a rumor about Porzingis. There's never actually, is he on the court to do it? Because when he is, it's good, but he's never there. So good for him and his agent.
1: Isn't there a lot of, like, those stories in sports, though, of guys? Like, you could go every single sport and say the what-ifs of what would have happened if this guy had just been healthy. I think about it with Mike Trout all the time. But it's a shame that Mike Trout's career just, like, all of a sudden his body broke down, which is strange, and I have theories.
0: Ooh.
1: But, you know, it's a good way why that happens.
0: All right, we have a couple of really important things we need to start the show with. There's breaking news. Chick-fil-A is dropping a new spicy version of their iconic sauce nationwide.
1: What?
0: And it'll happen November 16th, both in stores and in squeeze bottles that you can get within the restaurant or on the shelves at your favorite grocery
1: store. Spicy version.
0: A spicy version of the iconic Chick-fil-A sauce, which has me very intrigued. Because that Chick-fil-A sauce, it's so
1: is
0: good.
1: Is that the one you get when you ask, do you ask for the dipping?
0: I go for the dipping sauce.
1: Chick-fil-A sauce.
0: I like a Polynesian.
1: I ask for the squeeze, whatever the spice.
4: Honey roasted barbecue.
0: That's a great one.
1: That's what I get.
0: The Chick-fil-A sauce is iconic because it's just perfect. Again, I could bathe in it. And now we're going to have a spicy version, which I will be thrilled to try November 16th. But bigger news than that. Cullen, are you sitting down?
4: Bigger news than that. This better be big.
0: Okay. Our friends at Taco Bell are adding several new items to the menu starting today.
1: Okay, wait a minute.
0: Mm-hmm.
1: What are we getting?
0: Nationwide at Taco Bell, they're adding the birthday cake empanada.
1: What?
0: Double dipping burritos. Crunchadillas. Sriracha nacho fries. And the piece de resistance. A pineapple dragon fruit refresca freeze. My goodness.
1: Okay, wait a minute. The first thing you said.
0: Yes, the birthday cake empanada.
1: Okay, so you're putting, like, beef and cheese with birthday cake?
0: No, this is a dessert.
1: Oh.
0: Dessert.
1: What? I don't know the stuff on the menu.
0: Well, this is, so you're getting the flaky outside, but you're getting it with a dessert, a birthday cake.
1: Okay, that
0: flavor.
1: Sounds absolutely awesome.
0: That's perfect.
1: If it is.
0: The double dipping burritos has me very intrigued. And the crunchadilla. Have they ever had a crunchadilla before?
1: Now, what is it? What is that? What are all these names?
0: Colin, do you think... Now, crunchadilla strikes me as it's a taco hard shell, but a quesadilla combo. Does that sound right?
4: Yeah, I'm going to need to investigate that one.
0: We're going to need you to go on a deep dive.
1: Seriously, how much weight do you put on eating this stuff?
0: I don't know, but I'm willing to find out.
1: Because you don't put on the weight.
4: I heard a study that Taco Bell's actually the quote-unquote healthiest fast food.
0: That's BS.
1: Because there's no fries.
0: Mm. No, that's BS.
1: Unless you have the sriracha nacho fries. Now, here's what I have. And these guys, especially the dipping sauces that you like.
0: They've called me out many times. I have FGE.
1: What's that?
0: That's fat guy energy.
4: So my fake fat guy energy.
0: FF, right. So, but here's the thing. I will go heavy on this stuff, and then, I mean, either I throw it up or you run it off, one or the other, and that's how the weight stays off.
1: Because it's amazing how, because the amount of you do that, because the dipping sauces is what gets you. A lot of it is what gets you.
0: I love a good dippable. All right, some college football numbers, and I often, when I talk about college football's changes,
1: okay,
0: none of us love, because we are traditionalists, we are creatures of habit, we're dudes, we don't like change. But I often bring up facts versus feelings, and the feelings are, well, college football's ruined its game. The regular season doesn't mean as much. It's now all about this postseason, which I've always asked, okay, does that mean you're not going to watch as much? You're not going to be as invested? And everybody kind of hems and haws at that point. Did you see the ratings that came in for ABC's college football triple header in week 6?
1: I did.
0: All right. Average viewership, 8.5 million people, which is the most watched triple header of the season, but it gets better. Georgia-Bama had 12.2 million viewers. It peaked out just under 14 million. It's the most watched Georgia-Alabama regular season game of all time. It's also the most watched Week 6 game on any network of all time. It's also the 6th most watched regular season game on any of the ESPN networks in the last decade. So there's the fact that people have not at all changed any of their viewing habits, their investment. The rewards are different based on the playoff, but they've tried between NIL and the business and the transfer portal and the playoff. They've tried their best to punch the college football fan in the face, and the numbers are still through the roof, and it has not hurt the sport tangibly in any way.
1: And I absolutely was one of those people who wondered aloud if it was going to take away from some of the drama of the season. Those numbers prove that completely false. And what's clear is, it has been secured now for, I think, for probably like 3 or 4 years, that college football is the number two sport in America.
0: By far.
1: It's clearly number two,
0: but
1: it's still number two.
0: Here's one more way you know. The reaction to the bad call between Georgia and Bama. That doesn't happen if the regular season doesn't matter, and it doesn't happen if, well, it's just one game, and it doesn't matter if... No, it mattered.
1: No, it mattered.
0: It mattered in a huge way. That's what the reaction was about. Then the Texas-Oklahoma game drew just under 10 million viewers, but it peaked at just under 16 million viewers, the most watched late afternoon game on any network this season.
1: Well, it went to the end, too.
0: Yes.
1: So it kept building the excitement, because I think early on you're wondering, is Oklahoma going to stick around? I bet the 8.5. Oklahoma plus the 8.5, and figured, okay, let's see if we can keep it close like that. Look what happened.
0: The drama was there. It's the big brands.
1: Yes.
0: And college football, again, they're going to expand to 24, and I promise you guys, you're going to say it hurts, and it doesn't. You're going to say it's watered down the regular season. In your mind, maybe it has, but this is the retraining of the brain. Nobody's bothered in the NFL that you can lose 6 games and still make a playoff run to win a championship. I know it's different than what we used to root for in college football, and maybe you liked it more, but it's not affecting your viewership,
1: well,
0: or your attendance, or your interest in the game.
1: Yeah, the difference between that correlation, though, is the fact is these college teams make their own schedules for a quarter of them.
0: For now.
1: Yeah, well, For a quarter of them, they make their own schedules, so they schedule Mickey Mouse State and everything like that, whereas the NFL is punitive to you.
0: You're a good team,
1: you get a harder schedule. You're a bad team, you get an easier schedule.
0: 4 or 5 years from now, we're going to be out of Mickey Mouse State business.
1: You think so? You really do believe that? Get me to that day, and college football will then... Nothing's perfect. Mm-hmm. I think the NFL is as close to perfect as possible.
0: Professional football 2.0 that is college football, there will be no place for those anymore.
1: That'll be awesome.
0: Which sucks for them.
1: Well, those small games don't need to be... They should never be played.
0: They're going to have to figure out how to make up for the money loss, but that's...
1: Hey, the world needs ditch diggers, too, as Josh Smale said.
0: All right, coming up, today is a lovely day for some Jameis wisdom, Ocho's epiphany, and Tomlin's honesty. You'll hear it all next.
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0: You know what tonight is? Tonight's Thursday. You know what Thursday means? You've got primetime football. And while it's fun to watch at home, it's more fun to watch in a Vegas-style sports book where you can actually walk to the window to make a wager. Tonight, you can watch Seattle and Denver, and you can make a wager on the game sitting in the Caesar Sportsbook at Harris Charity.
1: You could be watching baseball like this afternoon. Then you can be watching baseball tonight. You could be watching football tonight. You could be getting ready for a big football weekend and getting those slips in early, plus enjoying great food. And if you snuck into me over on the blackjack tables, you might see me over there too.
0: Yeah, there's nothing
1: it's
0: more
1: a great
0: fun
1: spot.
0: Than I've got a good lean on a parlay that I like this weekend, or I have a teaser, or I've got a side, I've got a total. All of it inside the Caesar Sportsbook at Harris Cherokee, Valley River, and Murphy, or Harris Cherokee and Cherokee, North Carolina. Not to mention, yeah, is it fun to hop out and play in those casino games? The blackjack,
1: more
0: the craps,
1: than fun.
0: Oh, the roulette, all of it.
1: It's also good. And I'm doing an octopus bet on Tuesday, by the way. Just to do it.
0: You help Harris and those beautiful towers.
1: I'm going to do it.
0: As they keep getting nicer.
1: Well, they just got newer ones.
0: I
1: so that's
0: know
1: good.
0: They do. That's the beauty of that. You guys can book your getaway to enjoy tonight or this weekend at HarrisCherokee.com.
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4: It was probably inevitable. Good afternoon. I'm Derek Thomas. 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College football continues to evolve before our eyes. Multiple reports today that the college football playoff is nearing a deal that would expand to 24 teams. That would reportedly include 19 at-large bids, auto bids for the top Power 4 programs, and a group of 16 champion. Also includes more games played on campus. Checking on the ALCS, it's been a while. Game 3, Cleveland took an early one-run lead, but we've since seen two-run homers from each team. Right now, Guardians leading the Rays 3-2 in the bottom of the sixth inning. 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

0: grand opening of Loud Security Systems in Kennesaw. We'll be here till 6 o'clock, then the Coach Brent Key Show. And the good word follows us. If you want to come out and join the fun, you're invited. It's going to be a big afternoon with food and drinks. There's going to be an opportunity for you guys to win a lot of great prizes. 1990 Vaughn Road here in Kennesaw. The party officially kicks off at 5:30. My understanding is people will show up early, but they got tents and tables and entertainment. And we're giving away a Georgia helmet signed by Kirby Smart.
1: Uh-oh.
0: We'll be here all afternoon.
1: That's awesome.
0: All right, coming up in 10 minutes, we'll hear from Michael Penix as he tells you his status for Sunday afternoon's game. Speaking of status, there are several key dogs whose status, it's not unknown, it's out for this matchup against Auburn, which we'll talk about coming up. First, though, let's find out who our lovely day is brought to us by.
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0: So our friend Mike Tomlin was on the New Heights with the Kelsey brothers. And the topic
1: he is our buddy, isn't he?
0: He's our pal. The topic of a Cowboys players-only meeting, a POM. The good old players-only meeting came up, which Mike Tomlin doesn't sound like he's a big believer in. Take a listen.
3: Allegedly, the Cowboys defense had a players-only meeting. As a coach, what do you think when your team is having a players-only meeting?
4: I think you did.
3: Yes! Yes! Yes! Yes! Yes!
4: If it did occur, I'd like to not hear about it. The fact that you hear about it is what makes it BS. You know what I mean?
3: Exactly.
4: We had a players-only meeting. Yeah. You know?
0: Kelsey's thought that was funny. Now, Tomlin is right about this. It is one of these things of like when you do something good, you do a charitable thing, and then you tell everybody about it.
1: That's not what you do.
0: We had a players-only meeting. Nobody should know, but we had to make sure everybody knew we had a players-only meeting because we know how serious it is. Wow, that was funny.
1: That's really that was a big laugh from Jason Kelsey, too.
0: Big laugh there. Because that's Jameis Winston, who's always good for a laugh. Jameis, the starting quarterback of the New York Football Giants, was asked to define the Jameis Winston experience. Okay.
5: My take on the Jameis Winston experience is that I am called to be the light of the world and the salt of the earth. Like, every time that I'm around someone, I am driven to increase that man or that woman with every action that I take. So if you're defining that as the Jameis Winston experience, I'm telling you, that is the Jameis Winston experience that I intend to give.
1: Especially at the deli counter.
0: Here's the cool thing about Jameis. He believes everything he's saying. He's into that.
1: Yeah, he does not believe.
0: No, he absolutely does. This guy is goofy.
1: He's goofy.
0: But it's real goofiness. This isn't him putting on an act. And that's why you can tell what's genuine and what's not with Jameis. This is why he's going to be the biggest star post-playing career.
1: He's a fantastic guy, but it's a character.
0: Everybody who is, you know what the difference is? You won't watch a character because you'll think it's fake. Mark my words on this. He will have a top five podcast. He will be on one of the network shows.
1: Oh, yeah.
0: Will be a superstar because it comes off, and I think it is genuine because he's a goofball, and goofballs don't know they're goofy. It comes off as genuine because that's who he is, and he's a quirky, weird dude. People love that in our boring traditional media.
1: Okay.
0: Then there's Chad Ochocinco, a part of the podcast family that Unk has, Shannon Sharp. They were doing the nightcap a couple of nights ago, and they were discussing the struggles of Justin Herbert. And who's to blame? So they decided that Justin is pretty distracted by his new wife, Madison Beer. That's got to be what the issue is. That's why the Chargers are 0-5.
1: Okay.
0: That's why he's having the career worst season of his life. Women weaken legs. Well, Ochocinco had never seen Madison Beer until they were on air, and this is what that sounded like.
6: Let me see who this chick is. Let me see what she look like.
4: Uh-oh. I don't care what she look like.
6: I'm trying to understand. Oh, shit. Okay,
4: Madison Beer. You can see.
6: You know, I don't too much. I don't too much put my cream in my coffee, but I get it.
1: Wow.
0: So it's understandable now that Justin Herbert's distraction is all over this new Madison Beer, the wife, who has now caused the Charger franchise to come crumbling down. It's not Mike McDaniel. It's not anybody else. Not Jim Harbaugh. It's Madison Beer.
1: Well, Mike McDaniel's part of it.
0: I don't think so. He's not as good looking as Madison Beer. That's
1: He's
0: the issue.
1: Freaking dope.
0: We know this much. It's now been 1,373 days since anybody around these parts thought it was a good idea to host a parade.
1: It smells like poo-poo. Yeah.
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2: 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How long until these two hate each other? Spoiler alert, they're already there.
18: I hate you.
1: I learned a new punch sequence this morning, so it could happen.
18: All right. I'm not going to say I wouldn't deserve it either.
0: We both deserve it. Get Caden Chernoff live at the grand opening of Loud Security Systems here in Kennesaw. Come on by. This setup is going to be fantastic. Bunch of local businesses, food, drinks, a chance to win. We have a Kirby Smart signed helmet. The party's going to officially kick off at 5:30 to again celebrate the grand opening of these new headquarters of Loud Security System at 1990 Vaughn Road. We're here all afternoon long until the Brent Key Show at 6 and then the Good Word 7 until 8 o'clock. So we had some breaking news over the last hour or so, and this was a matter of time, but it looks like it's coming to fruition even earlier than we would have expected. According to several college football sources, I'll use Pete Thamel and a few others, that the 24-team college football playoff looks like it will begin in 2027. So the 12-team playoff was here for 5 minutes, and I just kept saying, they're not stopping. Nobody ever stops. It never stops at 20. What about 16?
1: I thought it was going to be 16.
0: I didn't. And it's not going to stop.
1: I did.
0: They'll go to 28. They'll go to 32.
1: Oh,
0: actually.
1: Don't tell me that.
0: They're going to, because they have to pay the freight for this business that they have screwed up so poorly by for 100 years telling college kids you can't have anything, and then it explodes all at once, and now they're trying to pay the bills. But here's what matters to you guys. John, this is what a 2014 playoff would have looked like under last year's playoff structure. That you would have had two rounds of on-campus games. For instance, you would have had a 24-seeded North Texas team at number 9 Bama. You would have had number 23 Iowa at number 10 Notre Dame. A 22-seed Georgia Tech would have been at number 11 BYU. Then you would have had Houston and Miami in the first round. Tulane in Texas, Michigan Vandy, Arizona Utah, and Virginia USC. Which would lead into the second round of games that there would be a team that would have a home game off a bye. For instance, you would get Ohio State hosting the winner of a Virginia-USC game.
1: Okay.
0: You would have Indiana hosting the winner of the Arizona-Utah game, and so on and so forth. I'll give you one little glimpse of what a local would have looked like. Georgia Tech BYU's winner would have played at number 6 Ole Miss a year ago, which would have been thoroughly entertaining to see how that would have looked. And Georgia, in the second round, would have played on campus the winner of Michigan Vandy.
1: Okay, so that would have been interesting to see.
0: Here, I'm glad you said that. Because we're all going to have a lot of consternation leading up of, we don't need it, we don't need it, we don't need it. Everybody's right. There is not one person that can argue we need it. So let's all move. Nobody needs
1: it. No, we're not arguing that.
0: We're going to love it when we see a schedule come out in December of all these winner-go-home games. We are. We're going to love the fact that, because what do we gravitate to? We love stakes games, we love playoff games, and we love more football. So
1: did you say stakes games?
0: Not those, but games with stakes.
1: Yeah. That, like three strikes?
0: Uh-huh. When we see the schedule come out for a college football playoff and your team is in it, or even if your team's not, you're going to have some reason to watch a winner-go-home game. People are going to be bonkers.
1: So we're going to have 7-5 teams in a college football
0: game. No, we won't have 7-5. We will have three losses.
1: Are you telling me you don't believe we're going to have 7-5 teams?
0: No, we'll never have a 7.
1: From major conference?
0: We'll have three lost teams, though. Which, by the way, I would say, so what?
1: Like, we're going to have 8-4 teams in college football.
0: Potentially,
1: playoffs.
0: There's a chance if the schedule strength is good enough. And my response would be, if you're trying to be the NFL 2.0, and they are, I watched 9-7 teams for a million years. I watched 8-8 teams. I watched 7-9 teams, and nobody in the NFL, well, for a second we go, oh, that's not cool. We watch the games.
1: The SEC championship game is one of the greatest games every year.
0: Right.
1: Goodbye.
0: Well, no, you're right. It's goodbye.
1: Goodbye.
0: Do you know what it's going to be? Play-in game, which you're going to dig. You're going to love the fact that, because all we're hearing about the SEC title game now is, do you really want to play in it? Which, oh, God, I hate that. So instead, you're going to get the 5 and 6 seeds battling for a play-in to get in to the college football playoffs. So they're not giving back that inventory. Dr. Pepper will get their money or spend their money. The SEC will have the day, and it'll be an SEC play-in to the college football playoff. Which, again, people will dig into. You'll have to change your mindset, though, on how that's going to look. All right, let's talk about Georgia, who's going to host Auburn on Saturday. This number has not moved an eye.
1: That's really weird. And it's the injuries that probably have kept it steady, right?
0: Well, Georgia's still a 20.5-point favorite, 330 on Saturday. That number courtesy of the Caesars Sportsbook. And here are the injuries. Georgia will once again be without Thomas Blackshear, wide receiver. Chauncey Bowen's out again. Isaiah Canyon thing. This is, like, are we getting close to a red shirt with Isaiah Canyon?
1: I mean, this has been going on. It's incredible.
0: And then Amaris Williams, the linebacker, and Tyreek Green. Now, one to watch is K.J. Bolden. He's listed as questionable right now, so we'll watch that. And I will tell you guys that Nate Frazier is once again not on the injury report, but you saw him before the game. Just he couldn't go with the rib injury that he was dealing with. So we'll wait and see on Frazier. But if there's no Frazier, once again, it's going to be the 1-2 punch of Dwight Phillips and Bo Walker, which we saw last week could work just fine. You'd love to have more depth and more options, but those two, you'll ride with it and feel great about
1: against
0: it.
1: Against a much weaker team.
0: Yeah, especially in the run defense.
1: Yes.
0: All right, you want a good number? I saw this one, and this is, I don't know, this is so fun college football. Georgia is the number one ranked team in America. They are 37-1 as the AP number one in the history of Georgia, not counting postseason games, or in other words, the SEC title or bowl game. So purely in the regular season, they're 37-1 with the number one ranking by their name. The last time they lost as a number one ranked team, it was to Auburn, 27-13, and it happened November 21st, 1942.
1: Oh my gosh.
0: In Columbus, Georgia. They played in Columbus, Georgia.
1: Well, you know, it's a turf war. They wanted to be equal. You know, the fans have to travel. It was by chuck wagon back then.
0: Now, we told you yesterday, Kirby has coached 36 games as a number one ranked team. And based on these numbers, he's never lost.
1: He's 35-0? Or 36-0?
0: Well, no, he isn't all 36, but... oh, yes, correct, it's his.
1: He's 36-0. Yes.
0: That's silliness.
1: That's amazing.
0: Yeah. So Georgia, at this point, will...
1: So just bet the money line.
0: Yeah, well, I mean, based on what the
1: history tells us. You're not going to make any money, but bet the money line.
0: Here's what I would ask you. If they're number one between now and by the time they get to Ole Miss and Oxford on November 7th, what would you do there?
1: I'd absolutely think they're going to win that. I think they're winning. I mean, I don't think they're... I do not see a loss between now and potentially an SEC title game.
0: I don't think you're going undefeated. I just think that's too much to ask that every Saturday it's all good. You don't have the... Like, you could have lost the Bama game in a couple of different instances.
1: Okay.
0: That I think Chambliss at home, Ole Miss, that unless... And we have plenty of weeks before we get there.
1: Sure.
0: But if everything stays status quo and Georgia Ole Miss head into it like this, I would think that's the game you trip up.
1: Okay.
0: Which doesn't affect anything.
1: I do not agree. I don't agree with you, but I get you. I don't think Ole Miss is Georgia.
0: Well, they're not, but Trinidad Chambliss to me is the best quarterback.
1: Oh, he's spectacular. He's spectacular. Yeah. But he's not your boy because you're a Mensa club.
0: I'm a Darian Mensa on the next level guy.
1: Okay. Explain a little bit more.
0: Well,
1: because I haven't heard you talk about this.
0: You know, I'm a big profiler.
1: I didn't realize
0: that. Profile. That Darian Mensa profiles more to me. And Trinidad's size scares me. And I would still take a run at Trinidad at the next level. But he is like 5'11 and a half.
1: Okay.
0: That's a big deal. Darian Mensa's 6'2. Darian Mensa's a completion percentage.
1: So you're a measurables guy. More measurables.
0: I'm not always, but if I have a choice between the two. That being said, Trinidad's the best quarterback in college football. And how fun would it be Trinidad and Gunner November 7th if Georgia's undefeated? And
1: it's going to be wild.
0: That could be wild. Now, Georgia-Auburn hasn't exactly been wild. The Deep South's oldest rivalry has not really been a rivalry in a very long time. This series dates back to 1892. And I didn't know this until I saw the number this morning. Georgia leads the series, but not like I would have expected. 66-58-8 all time. But Georgia's won 9 in a row. Kirby's 10-1 against Auburn. The Dogs have won 20 of the last 25, dating all the way back to 2002. So this has been a one-sided rivalry.
1: And you remember that the program, I mean, has it been once Tuberville left? I guess the program has just went in the crapper?
0: There have been some blips, obviously.
1: They won
0: a championship.
1: As far as Georgia and Auburn, it went sideways.
0: Well, just for shiggles, Auburn hasn't won in Athens since 2005.
1: That's incredible.
0: Add one more layer of the dominance Georgia's had in this series, which, unless something weird happens, we all expect to continue on Saturday. That being said, I still am leaning towards Auburn in the points, but Georgia, I don't think, has any drama in the game on Saturday. Will Georgia Tech create any drama when they're in Blacksburg on Saturday? They're still a 10-point dog in this game.
1: Are you surprised the deadline has been rather static?
0: I am a little bit. Have you seen the running back injuries for Tech?
1: Yes.
0: I mean, they are crushed.
1: But why is the line that way?
0: I'm not sure. I don't know enough about Vaught Tech to give you some great...
1: Yeah, and that's why I don't have the insight on them either. But reading it is that, reading some of the stuff on the Vaught Tech, on the coverage from them, they're not exactly... Their coverage of Virginia Tech is not exactly glowing. Mm-hmm. They're not very pleased with them.
0: No, but I think it's probably more about the issues Georgia Tech has that we already know about. Now you add running back injuries to it. You'll hear that game Saturday. Ramblin' Wreck kickoff show at 1:30. Toe will meet leather at 3:30 here on The Fan. And then Sunday afternoon, Falcons, Bears.
1: Oh, gosh.
0: That's a 1 o'clock kick from inside Mercedes-Benz Stadium. Maybe the roof will be open again.
1: It should be. No, it's perfect.
0: Look,
1: it's
0: going to
1: be perfect.
0: Yeah.
1: 68 or 70 degrees.
0: We have got a weather week.
1: It's going to be gorgeous.
0: 64 degrees on Sunday.
1: It's going to be awesome.
0: Okay. Falcons are just a point and a half dog. I'm going to tell you guys by the time kick happens, it'll be a even, or the Falcons will be favored in the game. I just think that's where it's headed, where the money's going in the game. Well, the Penix thing moved it. I know Caleb is going to be back. I think you're going to get too much money on the Falcons as a home dog if they're getting points. Not that a point and a half is a ton, but I think there was a bunch of people that dug in quickly when it was 3.5 and said, give me the home dog.
1: Sure.
0: With the Bears having their own sets of issues in the game. Now, Michael Penix did talk to the media yesterday.
1: He did.
0: And he shared.
1: Did he have a towel over his head or did he speak?
0: Yeah, there was no towel.
1: Oh, good.
0: He was.
1: So he was attentive. That's good.
0: Interview room doing interview things.
1: That's progress.
0: Said this about practice.
19: Felt good today at practice. And, you know, I know I'm going to continue to feel good. I just got to stay on top of my rehab and just make sure I'm doing all the right things. It's not always comfortable, but I made every throw today. So you take with that what you want.
0: I will take out of it what I want. I know it's not comfortable. This is what I've been saying. I'm thrilled he's starting. Dang, I hope he finishes, and I hope they win. He's going to get hit in a way that's going to be uncomfortable. I don't care. The flak jacket might be the greatest flak jacket in the history of flak jackets. And that shot that he takes at 12:30, 12, whenever they give it to him, it'll numb him. He's still going to feel it. So what is he going to do in the third quarter when those hits rack up? Well, and he's been hit a bunch. Is he going to step into those throws that they're going to need him to step to? As a Falcon fan, I sure hope so. But I have some serious doubts because the Bears are going to come after him.
1: Well, he showed you Sunday night that he did not have broken ribs. He does not have appear in any way even a slight fracture of ribs. They're not putting him out there. And he didn't play in that overtime. So, Matt, I think your question is extremely valid as to what he would do if he was feeling slightly dinged up, because he was slightly dinged up the other night, and he just wouldn't go out there. And the game was on the line.
0: I need him. And what he said in that clip right there is, yeah, it's not going to be comfortable. It's not. You're not going to step into the throw.
1: Hello.
0: Yeah. Unencumbered when you're not. You're not beat up. Now you are. And you're going to have to figure that stuff out, and I hope he does. Now, I'll remind you, our first Dirty Bird postgame will happen on this radio station right after the Falcons game. So, while other stations are in the network, we're going to give you a chance to call.
1: Oh, I like that.
0: Talk about the game. Our show will be live at the Blue Moon Brewery and Grill.
1: Right in the Battery.
0: In the Battery.
1: Wow.
0: Starting right after the game, so make sure you lock it in for the Dirty Bird postgame here on The Fan and the 680 The Fan mobile app. And again, big thanks to our sponsors for making it all possible. It's going to be a big Sunday, and you're going to want to lock into that action here on the radio and on the 680
1: The Fan. So their voice can be heard.
0: Yes.
1: In postgame.
0: I would tell you while you're in Blue Moon, though, if you would, ask them to turn on Fox 5 so you can see the Matlanta postgame.
1: I wasn't thinking about that myself. I mean, I really want them to focus on, make sure everybody's focused on, if you have the app out, make sure you download it.
0: Well, if you're at home, though, and you have the app on, that's fine, but also watch me as I give such shrewd analysis on this game.
1: Have you picked out what you're wearing?
0: I have.
1: Okay, what are you wearing?
0: I'm not telling anybody. It's going to be a reveal. I'm going to do a fit check.
1: Are you going to get ready with me?
0: There might be a get ready with
1: GRWM.
0: There might be.
1: Don't do that, please. I mean, I know you desperately would love to be Gen Z.
0: Right.
1: But, I mean, you can't.
0: I do want to thank a Twitter follower named New Wildside for weighing in when he wrote, "Real Matt Lanta, you can absolutely wear a suit without a tie. Don't listen to old kids."
1: Yeah, did you see how many people backed him up on that opinion? Like, nobody. See, because nobody does that.
0: Here's what you have to understand. You're too swayed by
1: it. It's not 1970.
0: You're too swayed by what people think. You need to be your own guy.
1: Well, if you want to, like, if you're saying you want to just create a new trend, then do it.
0: I'm my own guy.
1: But it's not what you do with a suit.
0: That's what I'm going to do. If I choose, I might wear a tie.
1: Well, you may.
0: I don't know.
1: But it's not how a suit is meant to be
0: worn. I might wear a tie without a shirt.
1: Like, a polo shirt is not meant to be worn with a white undershirt showing under it.
0: I might wear a shirt.
1: But frat boys in the South decided that was something that they thought was stylish.
0: I might wear a shirt and no pants. We're going to see.
1: Now, I have a feeling that'll be your last postgame show.
0: We're going to find out. Or the ratings might explode. So that's Sunday afternoon.
1: I don't really think so.
0: Couple of injury notes on the Falcons quickly. Jake Matthews was full participation yesterday.
1: Is that good news or bad news?
0: Well, the way he's played makes you wonder. Divine Diablo with a hammy was limited, so we'll watch him. And Divine's a huge part of that defense. Darius Smith coming off concussion, he was limited. And then C.J. Henderson did not participate.
1: Ooh.
0: Which that cornerback room is getting thinner and thinner by the day, so that will be one to watch here moving forward.
1: Carista Flockhart.
0: Throughout the day today, I want to get to this John Heyman.
1: Heyman!
0: Now, you had to do it, didn't you? I don't know if it's a report or a rumor. I forget where we are anymore with those. But Heyman tweets out that teams are interested and will try to trade for Ronald Acuna Jr. this offseason. It's a major long shot that the Braves will trade him, though.
1: Why would you trade him at $14 million?
0: I got news for you. I could have had that report.
1: Yes. No, we did on this show.
0: Miss Piggy could have given that report that the Braves are going to get calls on Ronald Acuna, because it's obvious. He's coming off an awful postseason. He missed time again this year. He's incredibly affordable, and there's a pretty good chance the Braves don't re-sign him. So if you're going to move him, now is the best time to move him, because you're going to get the most for him.
1: Matt, team, let's try this. John Heyman could take this from us.
0: Hey,
1: As per Kincaid and Chernoff, teams will call about Ozzie Albies this offseason. We'll call the Braves.
0: Yeah.
1: About Ozzie Albies. That will happen.
0: Yep.
1: As per Kincaid and Chernoff.
0: Will we get credit?
1: No, we're not getting credit for the... We talked about the Ronald Acuna last week. What's going on here?
0: Hey, man.
1: Everybody knew that.
0: Well.
1: Come on now.
0: Hey,
1: that's
0: man.
1: Not breaking news. But at $14 million.
0: Hey, man.
1: Why would you not? Why would you do that?
0: Because you're not going to re-sign him and you start to realize...
1: But you get 2 years of that $14
0: million. But that's what it's... There's a reason why Tarek Skubal didn't get the freight that the Tigers could have gotten because they waited too long.
1: Yeah, but they waited to where you had one postseason
0: right.
1: run.
0: You want 2 years of control.
1: Yeah, but they would have two postseason
0: I
1: runs.
0: Understand. But I've told you, if the Braves are in a playoff chase, you can't trade Acuna in midseason.
1: Why would you want to, though?
0: Well, my point is, you want to if you know you're not going to re-sign him and you can get a haul for him. And you might want a big change. I'm not telling you why it's a good idea or a bad idea.
1: Right, I got you.
0: I'm telling you why they might listen and why they might do it. I think it's only about a 10 or 15% chance, but Alex, for the first time, I think will listen when he hadn't listened before.
1: I'm going to tell you this. If Alex hasn't listened before, he's foolish. And I don't believe Alex Anthopoulos is
0: right,
1: foolish.
0: Fair.
1: He better have listened.
0: I don't think he listened
1: intently.
0: That like, he was going to move him,
1: yes.
0: Right.
1: I believe Alex is the kind of guy who's always going to take the
0: yes.
1: call. If you initiate the conversation, he'll take the call.
0: I don't think it's a 0% chance, though. Like
1: I don't either. If I was to tell you a 20% chance.
0: 10 to 15%.
1: Okay, I'd say 20, yep. But there you go.
0: All right, tell us who our headlines are brought to us.
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0: We'll take your Better Idea answers today at the Harrah's Cherokee Casino's Twitter feed. We want to know, we bantied about the idea of dressing up for Halloween on the show. So we want to know what Kincaid and Chernoff should dress up as. For Halloween, I know what's going to happen with our snarky listeners. There's a Brokeback Mountain consistent theme we're going to get.
1: There could be. My wife hated the idea that I floated by Gabby and Cullen.
0: Which was?
1: No, because we still might do it. Right. Guys, are we not going to do it?
0: Oh,
1: give me a book.
23: I don't know.
1: I mean, I sort of like
0: a secret.
1: That. Yes, it was a secret, because it could be, it would be fun to have it just sprung on,
0: gotcha.
1: You know, the show.
0: All right, is there
1: my wife hated the idea and said, don't do that.
0: Oh. Is there a plan B that you would say to the audience? Because I know Brokeback Mountain's going to be a popular one. There'll be a Mario and Luigi kind of theme that I'm sure that will pop up here.
1: That could be one. Yeah, I'm trying to think of, like, pears.
24: Man, you put me on the spot.
0: What if in homage to Dolly Parton, we wear her head between us and we're each a boob?
1: Or we wear her wig.
23: Good call.
1: Or we wear her wig.
0: No, we're just boobs.
1: Well, we are boobs.
0: That's why it would fit.
1: We are boobs.
0: Derek Thomas, what should we dress up as?
25: Bert and Ernie is the correct answer, but that's too easy. I'm going to go with Harry Dunn and Lloyd Christmas.
0: Okay.
1: Oh, okay.
0: I like it.
25: Maybe
0: dumb
25: some
0: dumber.
25: Tuxedos or something. You look
0: I
25: good.
0: Like where your head's at. Gabby, what do you think?
23: How about Mike and the Mad Dog?
0: Oh, I like where your head's at, too.
1: I don't know what you're saying.
0: Yes. I like what's happening. Cullen, what do you think?
23: Go with an iconic show like Gabby did, but this one a little more locally. Maybe Matt and Chuck.
0: Oh.
23: John could be Matt. Matt could be Chuck.
0: I like what we're doing here.
20: Now that's interesting.
0: Very creative.
1: All right. That is creative.
0: You guys will send your answers to the Harrah's Cherokee Casino's Twitter feed. What should Kincaid Chernoff dress up as?
1: We could be the locker room, but we'd need two more of us.
0: Well, we could just have a couple of others. So we just put up here. I almost said dummies. But
1: who's Gillespie?
0: Here you go again. No, we're not doing that. What we are going to do, though, is give you a chance to be a winner.
1: Chicken dinner?
0: Walk-on's dinner.
1: Oh!
0: It's yours if you can meet Chuckles at his own game next.
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6: 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We will get to college. First, though, the quarterback news around the NFL. Lamar Jackson still missing practice for the Ravens, and Jalen Hurts has a blood clot in his leg, so he is out for the Eagles this week. Locally, though, Michael Penix says he's good to go for Sunday's matchup with the Bears tonight. Week 6 kicks off with the Broncos hosting the Seahawks for Thursday Night Football at 8:15. The big news, though, today coming from college football, not exactly shocking, though, reports that the playoff is nearing a deal to expand to 24 teams in the bracket as early as next season. Your chance to win Chuck's dinner is coming up next right here on the College Football Voice of the South. 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
7: Everything's new. The paint's still wet. No one knows where to go or what to do. So really, has anything changed? It's Kincaid and Chernoff on The Fan.
8: We're live at the grand opening of Loud Security Systems' new headquarters out here in Kennesaw, 1990 Vaughn Road. 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
9: Looks beautiful.
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11: I think John and Matt should go as Buck and Chuck. Y'all go as each just former partner.
9: I like it. That's not a bad idea either.
11: Chuck, Walk-Ons. 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
9: Oh,
11: so let's keep that up.
9: You should take Heath, because his takes today on the college football playoff and everything, the biggest breaking news day in the whole college football calendar, were amazing. On your show today.
11: Why the hell would I take Heath? I'm the one answering the questions.
9: Yeah, but it was him today that was bringing that news to the whole Southeast. It was amazing.
11: Unless it's him today answering Chuck's dinner questions. Like, Heath's a good guy. John, this is a business.
9: All right, that's good.
8: And you're playing hurt right now.
11: Yes, I am. Thank you for the recognition.
8: All right, well, we appreciate you being a warrior.
9: Are you like Michael Penix, or are you hurt?
8: He's going to battle.
11: I'm a bander. Literally, it says warrior across my waistband right now.

0: there you go.
1: Chuck is going to be in the isolation chamber with his towel over his head, which is perfect. All right, great. So the way the game is played, we have three contestants, three categories. You have to outpoint Chuck to win his dinner. It's pretty easy if you play by the rules and have yourself a big time. Categories today, Hokies, Tigers, and Bears. Chuck is headed off to the isolation chamber as we welcome in our first contestant, Joe, who joins Kincaid and Chernoff on The Fan. Hi, Joe. How are you? Joseph? Go Mike. All right. Mike joins Kincaid and Chernoff on The Fan. Hi, Mike. How are you?
2: Doing well. How are you, Matthew?
1: I am great, Mike. Is this the first time or have you played with us before?
2: I've played once or twice.
1: How'd you do?
2: 7, 8, and 2.
1: All right. At some point, we got to stop letting Mike play.
3: What?
1: I mean, I'm glad he's having this historic run.
3: But it's been a full regular season of Chuck's Dinner.
1: Thank you. It's exactly right. All right, Mike. We'll have this be your last opportunity for a while to let other people have a chance to play. Mike, your categories here are Hokies, Tigers, and Bears.
2: Let's go with Tigers.
1: Tigers it is. Let's put 60 seconds on Mike's game clock. We'll see if he can win Chuck's dinner from Walk On Sports Bistro.
3: What actor claimed to have tiger blood, saying he was not bipolar, but by winning during his hiatus from the sitcom Two and a Half Men?
2: Sheen.
3: That is correct. Tigers can only be found in the wild on what continent?
2: Asia.
3: That's right. Tigers pitcher Justin Verlander recently retired, likely to spend more time with what supermodel who happens to be his wife?
2: Oh, God.
3: There you go. Tiger Woods is known for winning golf's Grand Slam. Gambling degenerate Phil Mickelson was one major short. Again, what major did Phil never win?
2: U.S. Open.
3: That is right. Which has a larger worldwide population, bears or tigers?
2: Bears.
3: That's right. What would you call the three-dimensional version of a circle?
2: Sphere.
3: That's right. Is Belly Gang Cushington a real rapper?
2: No.
3: That is incorrect. Tigers pitcher Justin Verlander recently retired.
1: All right, Mike, hold on 1 second. Let's get Chuck back from the isolation chamber for round one.
4: Hello.
1: Of When Chuck's Dinner, brought us by Walk On Sports Bistro. Charles is back. Did you take any meds while you were in the isolation chamber?
4: No, I took those earlier today.
1: Okay. Right. You're on an IV right now, we understand.
0: He's all hopped up, which we like. Chuck, your category here in round number one is Tigers.
1: It's Tigers. Your op in round one is Mike, who has had quite the history against you. This is like a brawl to end all, because you guys have gone head-to-head a lot, so this will be Mike's last opportunity to get his best of you. Let's put 60 seconds on Chuck's game clock. Take a deep breath for me.
4: Oh!
1: Good. You can hear it. It's in his throat. You can hear it, yeah. Here's Chuck's chance to keep his dinner from Walk On Sports Bistro.
3: Which actor claimed to have tiger blood, saying he was not bipolar?
4: Charlie Sheen.
3: That is correct. Tigers can only be found in the wild on what continent?
4: Africa.
3: That is incorrect.
4: India. Asia.
3: India's not a... Asia would have been right. Tigers pitcher Justin Verlander recently retired, likely to spend more time with what supermodel?
4: Kate Upton.
3: That is correct. Tiger Woods is known for winning golf's Grand Slam. Gambling degenerate Phil Mickelson was one major short. Once again, Chuck, which major did Phil not win?
4: Okay, he hasn't won the U.S. Open.
3: That is correct. Well done. Which has a larger worldwide population, bears or tigers?
4: Tigers.
3: Incorrect.
4: Bears.
3: That would have been right. What would you call the three-dimensional version of a circle?
4: Ball?
3: Hey, we can't accept that. I'm sorry. Is Belly Gang Cushington a real rapper?
4: Yes.
3: He sure is.
1: All right, Chuck, you got four. Well, no, it's minus two. That would be four. I know illness sometimes.
4: What did I miss?
1: You missed three. You had a problem. You thought India was in the midst of
5: a continent.
1: Africa.
5: Which it is not.
3: So this is a subcontinent. But that's
1: right.
3: Fair.
1: So four typically might be enough to get it done. But Mike, who has been an op of yours for years, it has been quite the rivalry, better than Auburn, Georgia. Mike got five.
0: Mike beat you.
6: You win.
1: Yes.
6: You win.
1: Yeah. You're playing hurt, though.
6: Oh,
1: Mike, congratulations. Your last time playing with us for a while. You got yourself a Walk On Sports Bistro gift card. Congratulations. Okay.
0: And you got a flak jacket on. Tell people, Chuck. I mean, you know.
1: All right. Head back to the isolation chamber.
4: I should be celebrated for just showing up, and you're not doing any of that.
1: Well, we are in our own special way.
0: We are. You just can't see us. Chuck has had us for 2024.
4: Like getting motion detectors. You're celebrating me today.
0: Yes, there you are. Exactly. We're getting loud is what we're doing here today as Chuck heads back to the isolation chamber. Kade joins us for round two of Win Chuck's Dinner. Hi, Kade. How are you?
5: I'm good. How are you?
0: What's up, Kade? We're great. We're feeling good. Chuck is under the weather. You're getting a wounded animal right here that you have a chance to put down if you're on your game, okay?
5: All right. Got it. Going for the kill shot.
0: Kade, what do we need to know about you? Are you a family man? You got the wife, the kids? What do you have?
5: That's funny you say that. I'm actually standing on my front porch with my wife and my one-week-old daughter.
0: Oh,
4: congratulations. Hey.
0: Congratulations. What's her name?
5: Her name is Charlie.
0: Charlie. Oh, that's awesome. That is a great name,
1: Little
0: too.
1: Charlie. All right, do this for Charlie. Pick a category, Hokies or and Bears?
5: We're going to go Bears.
0: And Bears it is. All right, let's put 60 seconds on Cade's game clock. You see if you can do it for Little Charlie. Here's your chance to win Chuck's Dinner from Walk-On Sports Bistro.
3: Smokey the Bear is known for reminding us, quote, only you can prevent what?
5: Wildfires.
3: That's right. If one is bearish on a certain stock or commodity, do they expect the price to go up or expect it to go down?
5: Down.
3: That is right. A recent film, loosely based on a true story, portrayed a black bear attacking people after consuming copious amounts of what illicit substance?
5: Cocaine.
3: That's right. What cuddly fictional bear is known for not wearing pants and hanging out with his boys Piglet and Eeyore?
5: Who?
3: That's right. Which is more likely to encounter and eat a turkey, a tiger, or a bear?
5: A bear.
3: That's right. What would you call the three-dimensional version of a triangle?
5: A pyramid.
3: That is right. Is Burbank Saddle Daddy a real rapper?
5: No.
3: No, that is correct.
0: All right. There's one problem.
1: Hold on, but we can't say too much with Chuck back in here. What do you guys do about that first one? Because the technicality is where we have an issue with this first one.
3: We're fine. We said we would accept that.
0: Okay. Well, that's not the answer.
1: Well, we're going to have a controversy that we'll have to discuss after. In the meantime, Chuck is back from the isolation chamber for round two. Hello, Charles.
4: I want to call Joe Torre. Is there an appeal process for this anyway?
1: Well, we're going to find out.
0: There will be potentially.
1: If it comes into play.
0: We
1: will discuss it. In the meantime, Chuck, we need you to take a big old deep breath.
4: Boo.
1: You hear the illness. He is battling. He really is.
0: He is.
1: Your category here in round two is bears. Bears. Let's put 60 seconds on Chuck's game clock. We'll see if he can battle his way to win his lunch, in this case his dinner, at Walk-On Sports Bistro.
3: Smokey the Bear is known for reminding us, quote, only you can prevent what?
4: Forest fires.
3: That is correct. If one is bearish on a certain stock or commodity, do they expect the price to go up or down?
4: They're bearish?
3: Yes.
4: They think that's going down.
3: That is correct. A recent film, loosely based on a true story, portrayed a black bear attacking people after consuming copious amounts of what illicit substance?
4: Cocaine.
3: That's right. What cuddly fictional bear is known for not wearing pants and hanging out with his boys Piglet and Eeyore?
4: Winnie.
3: That is correct. Which is more likely to encounter and eat a turkey, a tiger, or a bear?
4: A bear.
3: That's right. What would you call the three-dimensional version of a triangle?
4: Pyramid?
3: That is acceptable. Is Burbank Saddle Daddy a real rapper?
4: No.
3: No, he's not.
1: All right, so now we have a controversy.
0: No, we don't.
1: We have a controversy because Chuck got 7. Kade also got 7.
6: Oh. The score tied, and at the end of regulation, we'll go into overtime.
4: Can I ask her, this is Kade, you said?
6: In the playoffs.
0: Yeah.
4: Has Kade ever played?
1: Kade has got a one-week-old newborn baby daughter named Charlie. Him and his wife are on the porch with the daughter. We'll ask Kade in a minute if Kade's ever played.
4: Give him the card. I don't have the strength.
0: Oh, what a nice guy you are.
4: I don't have the strength.
0: Okay, well, wait till he finds out.
4: I'm 2004 Auburn. I can't do anything more than I did, yet I get nothing in return.
1: Here's where I thought this was the Jordan game, your flu game, and it's not happening that way. All right.
0: Chuck, wait till you find out on the replay.
1: You'll check it out later. In the meantime,
4: Chuck, I was talking about, I want a ruling on the math on the first one. Ball, spear, is the same thing?
0: No, it's not.
7: You got to let that go.
0: Do people go to the ball in Vegas or the sphere in Vegas?
3: Don't let it beat you twice, Chuck.
1: That's right. All right, Chuck is going to go get IVs back at the isolation chambers. We welcome in our final contestant, Luke, who joins us on the fan. Hi, Luke.
8: Hey, what's up, man?
1: Luke, we're trying to go 3 for 3, and it's all up to you, my friend. Have you ever played with us?
8: No, sir. First-time caller out of Savannah, Georgia.
0: Wow.
1: Okay, so what is up until this point, what's been the greatest achievement of your life before playing this game?
8: Well, I played football at Mercer and I earned a scholarship, so that was pretty cool.
0: The Clippers? That's excellent.
3: Oh, Bears.
0: We could have had a Bear category for him.
7: What'd you do with the scholarship?
8: Well, what did I major in?
7: Yeah. Football.
8: Yeah, I'm in insurance now, man. So
7: there you go.
8: It's okay, the right pipeline for us.
7: Hey, there you go.
0: You did it well, Mike. All right, let's put 60 seconds on Mike's game clock. Your category here. I'm sorry, Luke. I apologize, Luke. Your category here is Hokies. Okay? Hokies. 60 seconds on your clock. Here's your chance to win Chuck's dinner from Walk On Sports Bistro.
3: Virginia is known for their Hokies and being the birthplace of 8 U.S. presidents. Name one of them.
8: George Washington.
3: That is right. Hokie is actually a made-up word, like supercalifragilisticexpialidocious, which was sung by Julie Andrews and Dick Van Dyke in what classic Disney film?
8: Pass.
3: The Hokies use a turkey as their mascot. The country of Turkey spans across what two continents?
8: Europe and Asia.
3: That's right. Finish the Hokey Pokey lyrics. You put your right hand in, you put your right hand out.
8: You put your left foot in.
9: Incorrect.
3: Nah, that's not what we're going for. Which is more likely to win in a fight, a polar bear or a Siberian tiger?
8: Polar bear.
3: That's right. What would you call the three-dimensional version of a square?
8: Cube.
3: That's right. Is Hingle McCrinkleberry a real rapper?
8: No.
3: That is correct.
0: All right, hold on, Luke. 1 second. Let's get Chuck back. I love these names. From the isolation chamber, our final round of Win Chuck's Dinner from Walk On Sports Bistro. Chuck, are you hanging in there?
4: I don't feel supported today by teammates. I really don't, man. I gotta say, since you asked, I'll say it.
0: Well, no, I'm concerned how you're, like, after this, will you lay down and try to, like, power back up?
4: I will put something cool on my forehead, yes.
7: Okay. Chuck's on the CNN scroll, by the way. They're monitoring.
0: Okay, good. It's very concerning what's
3: Gang
0: happening.
3: Strong.
0: I mean, there's no doubt about it.
7: Hashtag.
4: Get the bracelets, please. Get the bracelets.
0: I mean, this is a movement we all have to get behind. Your category here in round three is Hokies. Hokies. Take a deep breath.
4: He
0: sounds better.
7: He does.
0: Good. Let's put 60 seconds on Chuck's game clock. We'll see if he can keep his dinner from Walk On Sports Bistro.
3: Virginia is known for their Hokies and being the birthplace of 8 U.S. presidents. Name one of them.
4: Jefferson.
3: That's right. Hokie is actually a made-up word, like supercalifragilisticexpialidocious, which was sung by Julie Andrews and Dick Van Dyke in what classic Disney film?
4: Was that Chitty Chitty Bang Bang?
3: No, it was not.
4: Was that Bedknobs and Broomsticks?
3: No, it was not. The Hokies. You want to continue?
4: Go ahead.
3: All right. The Hokies use a turkey as their mascot. The country of Turkey spans across what two continents?
4: Europe and Asia.
3: That is right. Finish the Hokey Pokey lyrics. You put your right hand in, you put your right hand out.
4: You put your right hand in and you shake it all about.
3: That is correct. Which is more likely to win in a fight, a polar bear or a Siberian tiger?
4: Siberian tiger.
3: That is incorrect.
4: A bear.
3: That would have been right. What would you call the three-dimensional version of a square?
4: Frick. A box.
3: No.
0: What is happening over there? What is happening?
3: A box.
0: Are you all kind of medicated?
7: Chuck, could you have an evil twin?
0: Goodness.
4: I need some compassion. You teammates.
0: Could someone have taken your place?
4: A little bit.
0: I know you were born a 40-year-old. Have you ever heard of Mary Poppins?
7: Oh,
0: yes, I know. Yeah. Chuck came out of the womb and they're like, pay taxes. So there was no childhood.
4: He stepped up today. That's all I'm saying. John mentioned it. He stepped up. Nobody else stepped up.
0: All right, so next week when he eats dinner, we'll give him a better opportunity. So congratulations to Luke.
10: Wow. You win.
0: A clean sweep. For
7: wow. Chuck.
0: Chuck, your flu game will never match up to Michael Jordan's.
7: That's Chuck, should I get you on the prayer list at OLA this weekend?
4: I'm Byron Russell.
9: He is risen.
0: It's still Brian, but we'll play your music anyway.
7: Okay.
0: He even got that one wrong.
7: Wow.
0: Wow, that was fun. I hate that he's under the weather.
7: Wow.
0: The rest of us enjoyed it.
9: He said box.
0: He said a box. There was so much
7: box.
0: There was like, wow.
7: Well, he said a ball, too.
0: There's a lot going on. In the meantime, go check out Walk On Sports Bistro at the Battery or the OG in West Cobb. It's the menu. It's the games. It's the people. It's
7: so much
0: all of
7: fun.
0: It. We love Jeff and the great crew at Walk Ons. Go check them out today. All right, coming up, the SEC supporting this movement in college football is flat out absurd. We'll tell you why next.
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3: Big news from college football today. It looks like the playoff will expand to 24 teams as early as next season, but we already knew that was going to happen eventually. So let's check in on a relatively good injury report for your Atlanta Falcons. First, the good. Jake Matthews, Divine Diablo, and Michael Penix, all full participants today. The only bad, C.J. Henderson, dealing with a groin, still not out on the practice field. Neither was Juwan Taylor, but that was just some rest for the veteran tackle. To baseball, we got a final. Guardians came back to beat the Rays 3-2. Cleveland takes a 2-1 series lead in the ALCS. Game 4 will be tomorrow night. 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
4: Frick, a box.
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7: Chuck may consider it after that performance.
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0: 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You must be 21 or older to enter. Okay, so the SEC supporting this movement in college football is flat out absurd.
7: Yeah, let's hear it. Let's hear it from the commissioner himself, because now it looks like the 2014 playoff is coming next year. 24. They go from 2, they go to 4, they go to 8, and then this nonsense, 24? What's going on? Let's hear about it.
1: I'm a fan of college football, and I talk to fans of college football all the time. It's pretty unanimous. We don't want it no further. We don't want any further expansion. So there's the retort and the feedback that I got. Well over 400 responses on social media, because I put it out. I was like, hey, unanimous. They're good. They're good at 12, maybe 16, certainly not 24.
7: Brooks Austin responding to the commissioner of the SEC, who now, it's amazing, now, oh, all about a 2014 playoff. They were not about the expansion of the playoff at all just a few years back, and scoffed at the idea that 16 was necessary. Now 24? Okay, what kind of extortion went on behind the scenes, Matt?
0: Well, that's what you said. No, they were for it.
7: They weren't for 16.
0: No. They were for it. They weren't for the setup that was being pitched to them. This was only going to happen when the SEC got the exact structure that they wanted, with a guarantee of teams. And as I've told you, I think a wild card that's going to be the SEC championship morphing into a playoff game. Behind the scenes, it was different. Publicly, yeah, we're not for it. They were always for it because they knew the cost of doing business. And here's the next step. If people are mad at 24, they're going to be even angrier at 28.
7: Oh, my gosh.
0: They're going to be downright apoplectic at 32, because that's where it's all going to go, because you got to keep up with the finances of this. And I know what's going to happen. I've already seen it on social media in the last hour. We don't need it. Nobody's saying it's needed. There's very few things needed in life, right? There are very few. You need oxygen. You need some, you know, roof over your head. You need to have a few things. No, the college football playoff isn't needed. It is wanted to support a billion-dollar industry that over the last couple of years started to get over its skis with the finances. So it's not needed. It's wanted because the dollars.
7: Yeah, but wanted, yeah, it's just by that. There's nobody clamoring for this to go to 24. The only ones who would be doing it are the underachievers.
0: No.
7: The programs that are the underachieving programs.
0: The teams, you're looking at the wrong thing. It's not the teams. The only people clamoring for it are the business part of this.
7: Yes.
0: So when you say nobody, will it be an offshoot that a guy will get to put up a banner that he made the college football playoff as the 22 seed? Sure. But this is all about, we say keeping up with the Joneses. These are the Joneses. And they've cost themselves and spent so much of these last couple of years with the explosion of the NIL, which is pay for play, and the transfer portal, which is connected to pay for play. They have no choice in this point, unless the construct of college football might be dead. So here's my choices to you guys. Do you want college football or you don't? Because it could have gone bankrupt if they're not willing to keep expanding, because you got to find more ways to make the money through the TV. Those are your only two options, die or expand.
7: You think it's going bankrupt? You could go bankrupt?
0: I don't think it was ever going to go bankrupt.
7: No, I didn't either.
0: But the point was, it was either go bankrupt or expand. That was, going bankrupt was never in the cards. It was always, we'll say we're not for it. We don't need it. But behind the scenes, we're like, oh, we're for it when they come around to our way of wanting the structure to set up. And that's where we are.
7: The amount of pathetic teams that are going to be involved in this is a joke.
0: Different discussion, you're right.
7: It is. It's a joke.
0: You're going to have seeds 20, 21, 22, 23.
7: Terrible teams.
0: You're going to have some three-loss teams. But, as I keep telling you, this is professional football 2.0.
7: And welfare teams. Teams that go in from conferences that don't belong.
0: But this is professional football 2.0. The NFC South is a welfare division. They've had a team in the NFL playoffs. And I know people don't want to do apples to apples. College football is so trying their hardest to be the NFL, and it continues with this latest decision. And they'll keep doing it because they've seen, if you're going to follow somebody's lead, don't you want to follow somebody who's done it right?
7: Sure.
0: The NFL is a billion-dollar industry, and college football is following it. So, again, need is different than want. Which, do we need it? No, but you know what? Here's the deal. You're all going to watch.
7: Oh, no.
0: You're all going to lap it up like I will, too. I'll be there for every game and every playoff moment and all of it. And then we'll have arguments about, are we going to go on the road to watch our teams play? Is it too expensive? All of it will happen. We'll all watch every bit of it. All right, coming up, the Michael Penix comp that I saw yesterday, it nearly brought the internet to its digital knees.
7: Uh-oh.
0: Oh, I couldn't understand the anger, but I'll share it with you guys next.
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0: 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And I can't do it without you. Thank you.
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5: 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All right, coming up, Kincaid has something that will blow your minds.
6: Uh-huh.
5: But also waste our time.
6: Uh-huh.
5: And it's a must hear for football fans, which we'll get to coming up in a couple of moments. Now, yesterday on the show, I gave you a couple of Michael Penix comps to former Falcon quarterbacks, and I knew they wouldn't be popular because people don't want to hear the whole reason why. And I said, Michael does not have Matt Ryan, Mike Vick to him. He's got more Chris Chandler, Jeff George. And right away, you're like, what? Well, big arm, lack of mobility, probably don't love getting hit, all those type of things. But I read one, John, on the intranet yesterday, that I couldn't believe the amount of different reactions to one Michael Penix comparison, that it almost brought the internet to blows.
6: Okay.
5: This comes from Grady Baby Monk on Twitter.
6: Loved him on Sanford and Son.
5: Guy's great. He writes, Penix is just like Flacco.
6: What?
5: He writes, a black Flacco. That's a Blacko. He says, if you're 30 plus years old, you would know this. You can win with him if he's healthy. The health is a serious matter, though. It won't look like Brady or Manning, but he can make big throws and plays the way you need him to play in a playoff game. And I thought about it. Flacco, bigger dude. Again, not much mobility, kind of statue, but he could make every throw you wanted him to make. And he made a run to a Super Bowl. But the responses were what I'm here for. The comments, which were great. Our friend Zark Minow, he tweeted, fair comp.
6: And fair comp.
5: For Mark not to argue on social media, or Zark not to argue on social media, is a big deal. But here are the other responses that I highlighted. One wrote, he's more like a black Stafford. Another one, there's no way you disrespected Penix like this. Delete this, dog.
6: What?
5: There's no way you posted this, my guy.
6: Disrespected Penix?
5: Here's another one from Dr. Genius. You meet an old Joe Flacco. Flacco only missed 4 games in his first 10 seasons, threw for 3,600 yards 7 times, including 4,300 in 2016.
6: Yes.
5: Here's another one. Penix is Goff with less passing volume. And one final one. I would have said Matt Stafford or Luck.
6: What?
5: That's what I told you. It was wild.
6: It's ridiculous
5: to see the comps all over the map of this is insulting, or it's insulting to Michael, or it's insulting to Joe Flacco.
6: Joe Flacco, 8 of his first 9 seasons didn't miss a game.
5: Right, but
6: What are you talking about?
5: So don't get drilled down just to the injury part of it, because you're fair to do that. But when you think about the comp of the player and the profile, Joe Flacco was probably not going to move a bunch.
6: Right.
5: Joe Flacco had a big arm, and he was the old school throwback quarterback. And here's the weirdness that people have to digest about Michael. Michael profiles for 2006 NFL, not 2026. That he's not going to be mobile at all, especially after the knee injuries, 3 ACLs. Michael's also had some shoulder injuries, which means he might get rid of the ball using poor footwork instead of getting hit. So, yes, the health part of it, I'm with you on the Joe Flacco didn't miss games.
6: Ridiculous.
5: But Michael is that old school throwback of just 5-7 step drop, release the ball, let it rip. After that, I don't like when I look at 2026, I need my quarterback to be able to move. I need my quarterback to extend. I need my quarterback to be able to make something out of nothing. Michael's got a great arm. God, there's no denying it. He makes some throws that it's a wizard. I'm like, my goodness, he can rip it. It's the other parts of the game that I still have questions about that I don't know that more time is going to fix, because mobility doesn't come with more time.
6: Yeah, the mobility's not going to come, but also, too, I mean, just the fact is you got it with a guy like Michael Penix. You can't. The only comp would have to be on somebody who is erratic as far as being available. You can't compare him to anybody who was constantly available, because that's what the Falcons are going to do this offseason. They're going to say, you know, we see all the skill set, but we can't count on him.
5: I would agree. I think what this might come down to also is, well, who are you valuing him against? If you don't have a top 10 pick, let's say you're picking 13 or 14, there might be a quarterback there, but you're going to have to value him against what Michael Penix will be at that point heading into year four. If there's a free agent available, and I've said the name Mac Jones over and over, you're going to compare that to Michael Penix as a for instance. And
6: correct.
5: If Falcons have enough money, they could go out and sign a quarterback if they choose to do it that way. I just don't know that there's any sure shot, no-brainer, unless you're picking at the top of the draft, that you're like, oh yeah, I'll take him over Penix next year, which makes this a little trickier than we believe.
6: So it's going to be an interesting offseason, but it's going to be one where I truly believe they're shopping for a quarterback, no matter what. I think that decision's already made. Nothing is going to change it.
5: I think a decision you should make is hanging out with the Fan for College Football Saturdays.
6: I'd agree.
5: You can join the Fan this Saturday as College Game Day with Gebby and the Coal Man.
6: Oh!
7: DT and the Coal Man.
5: Oh, it's DT and the Coal Man. It's Gebby. What, he logged out. He's not going to be a part of the show anymore.
8: I got to go drink and go to the Georgia game.
5: That's fair. All right, so DT and the Coal Man will be on-site presented by Bud Light and Nutri-Seltzers.
6: Gebby made the DTs the day after.
5: They're going to be live from noon until 1:30. 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
5: 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All right, so Kincaid has something that he thinks will blow your mind, but also is just a big waste of time.
6: Yeah, get ready, because you're going to waste time on this, I promise you, and you're going to fall in love with it. All right, Matt, I want everybody to just put this in your head. And, Matt, you can even do it right now on your phone.
5: Okay.
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5: What do we got here?
6: It is a new game that changes every day, where you get to call the plays in a last minute, inside the 2 minute drive, to try to win a game in the NFL versus a live defense that actually happened.
5: I love this.
6: And you get to call the game. Today's game.
5: I'm looking at a screen, by the way, that looks like something out of Tecmo Bowl in 1986.
6: And today's game, there's a minute 50 left in the game. Everybody can play along. It's one game per day, and it's a minute 50 left in the game. You have one timeout. You're down 17-10, and you're at midfield. You're down 7, and you're the Bears, and you're the Bears on offense. And you have to call the offense, and you have to call the plays. Are you running left or you're running right? You get to pick the players that were actually on the field on each of the downs. You get to make the calls as if you're Ben Johnson. I did it. I got the touchdown with less than 10 seconds to go, and I went for the kick and missed the extra point.
5: Oh, what a loser.
6: 17-16.
5: Loser.
6: Which I don't believe actually should have happened.
5: Oh.
6: But so 17-16. You get to play it. So when you're off the air today, or everybody when they're home, play it. Tomorrow there'll be a new game every single day. You get to match wits versus a real NFL
5: what
6: defense.
5: I do need is more reasons to scroll my phone aimlessly when I should be doing other things, and I will do this.
6: So every day. Awesome. This is a great thing. I took a lot of time thinking it out.
5: Colin, what was our game that we got obsessed with a couple of weeks back, where we were building a perfect 82-0? It was 82-0.
6: It was 82-0. That was a great game.
5: And then they have the offshoots of that for other sports.
6: Was that the NBA version?
5: Started with the NBA. Then there was an NFL and NHL and college football and NFL. Yeah, so that was fun.
6: Did you ever go 17-0 in the NFL?
5: I did.
6: I did 16-1. I never got to 17-0.
5: Well, I'm a ball knower. So, yes, I
6: Yeah,
5: did
6: you
5: that.
6: Know your balls.
5: Now, here's the problem with this. The only problem is, I mean, I can do that on Madden. I don't have to, you know, do it on my phone. I get to pick the play.
6: Yeah, but you actually are going against what really happened in an NFL game.
5: I'm sorry. I set the computer setting on the highest possible setting.
6: Right.
5: So I'm really focused
6: on
5: beating the best out of the best.
6: There you go.
5: But I like the options.
6: You'll love it. Enjoy it. NFL, the number two. MINDrill.com.
5: Are you an investor in this?
6: No, it's just a fun thing. Did you go for two?
7: I went for two, yeah.
6: See, that's where I got screwed. There's no way I missed the extra points. Stop.
7: You gotta go for two.
5: What do you have to lose? Not like you're gonna be fired. You're fine. All right, so this is appropriate on the day when we found out that the college football playoff is coming into existence, the 24-team version, next year.
6: Terrible.
5: And I said, you know, you're thinking about college football and you're always focusing on the SOS. And that would be strength of schedule.
6: Uh-huh.
5: Which we preach that it matters, but that college football playoff committee has so bumbled and fumbled and stumbled.
6: I listen to you.
5: When they've tried to explain their thinking in their rankings and why one team would make it, one team would. This happened last year with Notre Dame and Miami throughout the whole part of the last part of the season. And the explanations were so wonky. Right? It was like, well, head-to-head's not more important than the three other factors they tried to give. And this will change a lot between now and the end of the season. But I saw an updated strength of schedule for the current top 12.
6: Okay.
5: The way it would look if you had a college football playoff ranking today. Georgia, the number one team in America, has the 34th best schedule. Now, that'll get better when they play Ole Miss, for
6: Absolutely, yeah.
5: And then an SEC championship game.
6: I got to hear some of the teams ahead of them, though.
5: Notre Dame is 63rd right now. But that will change. They'll beat BYU on Saturday night. They have
6: okay.
5: With Miami coming up, so that'll get better. Miami's got the 64th rated strength of schedule, but again, they'll play Notre Dame.
6: Okay.
5: Indiana's number 29 in strength of schedule. They have Indiana on Saturday.
6: They have Ohio State.
5: Ohio State's 29th. They have Indiana on Saturday. Indiana's 52nd.
6: Oof.
5: So they will get a boost from Ohio
6: State. They had three terrible games to start.
5: But here's where I wanted to focus on. Alabama's number 7 in strength of schedule.
6: Okay, explain to me.
5: Well, I mean, you look at the schedule they played thus far, highlighted by Georgia, who's the number one team in America. I don't want to get lost in who they played. I want to get lost in the overall discussion. That the problem I've had with the committee is it almost seems so elementary that they look at your record more so than who you played and the strength of the schedule. In other words, there was like I forget who the team off the top of my head was undefeated for a good portion of last year. And they're like, are we going to keep them ahead of a team with one loss? Meanwhile, that team with one loss had a clearly, I mean, it's not even defensible, like, the strength of schedule between the two teams. But the committee was like, well, the undefeated team's ranked higher than the team with one loss. Alabama's number 7. They have one loss. But when this committee makes their first poll available, they're going to have teams who are undefeated ahead of Alabama. But they're going to have strength of schedules in the 60s. In the 50s, Alabama could have a top 5 strength of schedule. And by this committee's rationale, they will be behind a team that just has a 0 in the loss column because they haven't played anybody. That's my problem.
6: Here's the one thing I got with it is that a couple years ago, and I don't know if they've updated this, so I'm going to have to do the research. The strength of schedule that they used just a couple years ago did not take into consideration where you played a team in your strength of schedule. So let's say Georgia played Alabama at Alabama, and Alabama played Georgia at home. Georgia did not get more credit for playing at Alabama.
5: Which makes no sense.
6: That makes no sense. The schedule, the strength of schedule only took into consideration the two teams and did not take into consideration home and away,
5: all right,
6: which was stupid to me, so I started to disregard it.
5: Let me give you a for instance. BYU right now has the 86th best strength of schedule. Can you imagine?
6: Doesn't shock me.
5: If the college football playoff week one, which doesn't matter, it's all for entertainment, but if it comes out week one and BYU just again, because they have no losses, would be ranked higher than Alabama, is the problem with college football's playoff committee. There's no nuance. There's no rationale. It's
6: correct.
5: Just, well,
6: they're undefeated.
5: Yes, which makes no sense. Now, I then saw the football power index. And how many in the top 30 have actually played potential playoff teams and beaten them so far?
6: Okay.
5: This is top 30 in the Football Power Index, the FPI. Georgia's beaten two teams already that are potential playoff teams, Oklahoma and Alabama.
6: Correct.
5: Notre Dame hasn't beaten anybody yet.
6: Even Oklahoma's not going to be a playoff team.
5: Miami's beaten one team. Ohio State's beaten one. Indiana's got two of those wins. Alabama has three of those
6: Indiana has two.
5: They have two potential that would be okay running for the playoff. But Alabama's got three. And again, I'm not caping up for Alabama. I'm caping up for what I think is so ass backwards about what the committee does and why I have such little faith, not only in their decisions, but in their explanations. That because a team has no losses and they continue to tell you that they're supposed to be ranked higher, that a team who's Bama's loss would be to number one Georgia by 3 points.
6: Correct.
5: The committee will tell you, well, they're number six. We got five other teams who are undefeated. It's like, what the hell are you doing? Why are you doing this way that a 12-year-old, I could put 12-year-olds in this room and they could all look at the teams with a zero in the loss column and rank them in the top five. I hope to God as we expand this playoff more that this strength of schedule becomes the most important element in the discussion to differentiate these teams.
6: As long as they've got the strength of schedule figured out.
5: They don't.
6: Well, no, as long as they figure it out the right way.
5: I just have such little faith in
6: I do, too. Because if they don't take into consideration where you play games, that's stupid.
5: Well, and you're right. But, John, I'll even dumb it down more for them. There's a number by each one of these teams. One's got a 7 in strength of schedule. One's got 86. It's not hard.
6: Absolutely.
5: It's not hard. But, no. They make it more difficult than it needs to be. All right, coming up, the timing could not be worse for the Falcons. But they've got to do it anyway.
6: What is Fine Jewelers? They're absolutely awesome. And Salomon Brothers is great because they go around the world to make sure that they have hand-selected every single thing that you're going to find in their showcases. That's the best part of the place. But one of the best parts about it, too, is the customer service that you're going to get. Because the customer service that you're going to get is second to none. Absolutely second to none. When I tell you that Salomon Brothers is going to make sure that you walk out of there absolutely thrilled with your purchase, I'm not kidding. Because they know what you want. They constantly evolve in that business. They have new stuff all the time. And my wife was amazed just when we visited, because we've been away for a while. But she always knew the quality of Salomon Brothers. We even made purchases from Salomon Brothers when we were north 750 miles, because she knew Salomon Brothers' quality was second to none. Have you got a birthday or anniversary coming up? More importantly, have you got the holidays coming up? Salomon Brothers has got to be, this is the year. Get it on your gift list for the lady in your life. Send her in. Let her leave behind a little wish list. They'll do that. And then you go in, pick out something from you off for her off of the list that she leaves. And I promise you, she's going to be thrilled. You're going to be the best giver kid this year at Salomon Brothers. They're the best since 1982. Tell them John Kincaid sent you in.
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6: Been all over the football, but we got some transactions coming from your Atlanta Braves. They have selected infielder Brett Wisely to the big league roster, while outriding outfielder Deshaun Kearsey Jr. to Triple A Gwinnett. And our boy Luke Williams has elected free agency. The Braves open the 2027 season in 161 days. Checking on the 2026 postseason, big win for the Guardians. They knocked off the Rays 3-2 the final as Cleveland takes a 2-1 series lead in the ALCS. Game 4 is tomorrow. First, though, Game 4 of the NLCS coming up this evening out in L.A. Brewers up 3-1 on the Dodgers, 1-1 away from their first World Series appearance in 44 years. 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
4: Kincaid and Chernoff. Oof. Well, at least Buck's not here.
8: Who, me?
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0: Now, normally that would be the case, but tonight it's Brent Key Thursday in the good words.
8: Oh.
0: Buck needs a night off. He gets a well-deserved break. He'll be back at it tomorrow. Kincaid Chernoff, we're on The Fan till 6. 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I'm looking at drinks. I'm looking at food. I'm looking at giveaways, including a Kirby Smart autographed helmet.
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0: how that one works. 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
0: 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All right, the timing could not be worse, according to Kincaid, for the Falcons, but they got to do it anyway.
8: Yeah, I mean, give me a little walkthrough here, Matt, of the secondary of the Falcons going into Sunday's game, especially the cornerbacks.
0: Avion Terrell.
8: Okay.
0: Maybe C.J. Henderson.
8: And he didn't practice yesterday.
0: Mike Ford.
8: Oh, my gosh.
0: Mike Hughes.
8: Are you making up names now?
0: No, it is not. I saw they signed some cat off the street yesterday. Now, Billy Bowman probably slides over and plays in the nickel, so that's probably one of the things they're going to end up doing. It's not the best of times.
8: Well, it's the worst of times to have Caleb Williams coming to town.

0: because Caleb Williams and that Bears passing attack was absolutely ridiculous to start the year until he got hurt. Remember, they were going to set the NFL passing, points per game record. It was going to be just this new prolific offense. Well, it was. They were living up to the boundary of that, and then all of a sudden things didn't go well, and he got hurt, and everything's been done since. So don't chip your nail polish on this one, but Caleb Williams can toss it all over the field. And when he's seeing that beaten-up Falcon secondary, Caleb Williams has got to be saying, you've got to be kidding me.
1: I think what you're going to hope...
0: Perfect team to come back against.
1: If you're going to hope, as the Falcon fan, what do you do to combat that? Jeff Ulbrich has always done a good job of drawing up the blitzes and the things they want to do. Now, so far through this season, they just have not blitzed near as much because they haven't had to. In that second half and the final couple of drives of regulation, they started to dial up blitzes because they couldn't.
2: They did.
1: Snoop Huntley, and what you saw when Mike Ford, poor Mike Ford.
0: And what happened then?
1: He was on an island against Walker, and they scored
2: that
1: the tie
2: touchdown.
1: That guy
2: sucks.
1: Not his fault. Not supposed to be there. He's like the seventh corner, but that's where it is. That you're going to see some more blitzing. I think they're going to have to take some chances. Now, does that open it up to Caleb's legs doing some things? You sure? But he's also coming off a hammy, just first game back. So there's some give and take in how Ulbrich's going to do this. You're right. I don't think they can sit back and just rush four and just play zone.
0: If they do that, they're going to get smoked.
1: Well, I guess the thought from Ulbrich in that case would be, we're going to try to keep everything in front of us. You're going to go 8, 9, 10 play drives. You'll try that. But Ulbrich does not live that way. That was a James Lake approach.
0: By the way, I admire that he doesn't. You too?
1: Oh, I want aggressive.
0: So do I. Yeah, I mean, I admire the way he calls a defense.
1: Jimmy Lake, when he was here for the 1 year of disaster, was death by 1,000 paper cuts, and he just wouldn't get aggressive.
0: Hate that.
1: In this situation, yeah, Jeff Ulbrich's going to bring people. You're going to get a corner off a blitz. You're going to get linebackers moving around. You're going to get heavy in the middle. You're going to get all kinds of stuff that's going to look different because they're going to have no choice based on the injury situation in the secondary.
0: And the first 2 weeks of the year, I'm just here to tell you, that was disastrous when teams did it. So just be prepared.
1: Did what? Blitzed?
0: They were finding stuff. That every time there was an overcommitment,
1: yes,
0: they were finding guys running wide
1: but
0: open.
1: You're going to have to.
0: Now, remember, Carolina got made to look foolish in the first game. And then the second game, Carolina came in and smoked the Falcons.
1: Now, I'm going to be interested. Now, Ben Johnson's not one to baby his quarterback.
0: No.
1: But you also want to be careful not throwing everything right back at Caleb, who's off this hamstring injury. Because Caleb has been known to turn the ball over a time or two as well. So that's one to watch, and that's how you're going to have to limit some of the big plays if the Falcons could force those turnovers.
0: Plus, coming off a humiliating divisional loss,
1: well, that's,
0: I think it's a bad spot.
1: See, here's the other side of it. I think it's a great spot for the Falcons.
0: Why?
1: I think the Bears' defense is ripe for the pickings. They don't stop the run.
0: Okay.
1: And you saw what the Packers did with the deep shots. And
0: okay.
1: What are the Falcons based on? Running game, play action. They're going to take their deep shots. So,
0: oh, they are.
1: This could be a dial a score where both teams are in the upper 20s with somebody with the ball late.
0: That's right.
1: I absolutely think the Falcon offense, if Michael's healthy enough, should be able to move the ball against.
0: By the way, I got it at 50.5.
1: Did you?
0: Yes.
1: Because it's at 51.5 right now.
0: I got it at 50.5.
1: Okay, I saw a list that was a just typical like internet fun bitching, whining, complaining about teams around the SEC and players and coaches.
0: Okay.
1: So this is the ranking of the most hated person in the SEC. Now, the analysis comes from Gator Analytics, who tracked banter tracked banter across SEC subreddits. So all they did is they started looking at keywords in Reddit and subreddit to see how much people were bringing up negative connotations with different SEC coaches and players. It will not shock you. I'm going to let you guess. Who do you think the most disliked SEC figure is currently?
0: Lane Kiffin.
1: Lane Kiffin, number one. But after that, John, I think there's a lot of self-hate going on.
0: Really?
1: I think this is a lot of Reddit and subreddit within fan bases who don't like some specific individuals.
0: Don't tell me the name that I think you're going to give me.
1: Number two, you would never guess it. John Mateer. Nobody around the SEC.
0: Now, what's funny is that was one of my two guesses I was going to give you.
1: But who hates John Mateer most?
0: His own fan base.
1: Bingo.
0: No, that's why I was going to say it to
1: you. Well, that's what I'm saying.
0: Well, you led me into it because you said, I think it's self-hate.
1: It's self-hate.
0: And I thought for sure it was going to be Mateer.
1: Shane Beamer's number three. Who dislikes Shane Beamer?
0: And I thought they did. Well, what? Someone who works on this show.
1: Right.
3: Meanwhile, other people don't like him, too. He's kind of a goody-goody.
1: Cullen, I'll tell you, the rest of the conference is like, keep Shane.
0: I wondered if Mike
3: for sure, but they might not like him as a person, though.
1: He might be a little snarky, nepo, yes, baby, all of that.
0: I wondered if Bobo was going to be on the list.
1: We'll get there. Oh, Arch Manning is number four. Now, Arch.
0: That's because of jealousy and Nepo baby crap.
1: And because he's highly overrated.
0: I would agree with you.
1: When somebody's highly overrated and you're born on third base and we watch you look like he did against Oklahoma, it's easy to dislike that kind of player.
0: He was born with a three-length lead off of third base.
1: Brent Venables is number five, which, again, that's Oklahoma.
0: I'm shocked at that.
1: Well, yeah, it's their own fan base. Steve Sarkisian's number six. That could be a little Texas and a little of everybody. Eli Drinkwitz is seven.
0: I'm shocked at that.
1: I mean, come on.
0: Why?
1: I mean, Eli Drinkwitz, he's a fun little, he takes little pokes, he has fun, but to make him number seven, interesting. Then there's Mike Elko. Jeff Lebby is number nine.
0: What?
1: And Alex Gold is 10. All right, so you brought up some names.
0: I asked you.
1: Here's some couple. Kirby Smart's number 18. Now, we know that doesn't come from the Georgia fan base. They love them some Kirby.
0: No, gotta love Kirby.
1: So that's the rest of the conference being like that. MFR, every year they're good. They're elite. They have
0: tired
1: two titles.
0: Right.
1: Yes, so that's obvious. That's number 18 in the top 20. Number 19 is Mike Bobo.
0: And that's his self-hatred thing.
1: Yes.
0: Because nobody around the SEC is hating on Bobo.
1: Nobody in the SEC is hating on offensive coordinators.
0: Correct.
1: Outside of your own team. I
0: want to know how many other offensive coordinators show up on that list.
1: You have a hard time going through the league and naming other teams' offensive coordinators.
0: So that's a self-hate thing from 100%. Inside. The call's coming from inside the house.
1: So Kirby is 18, Mike Bobo is 19, and Kalen DeBoer is number 20.
0: Well,
1: here's my favorite one, though. Again, these are current coaches and players, except for one.
0: Wait a minute.
1: Nick Saban is 17.
0: Well, Nick Saban, because he's on your TV every Saturday.
1: But what? All right. That is still people who just didn't like him having the success at Alabama. Because I will tell you this. Nick Saban is as good on TV as
0: he's awesome.
1: I did not know it would be this good.
0: I didn't either.
1: He's fun. He's harsh when he needs to be.
0: He's prepared.
1: He's fair. But he's entertaining.
0: Yes.
1: And I know that McAfee thing's a big talking point for people. Him and McAfee work beautifully together. But the fact that every other one of these names is a current coach or player, and then Nick is number 17, tells you his power.
0: I love that.
1: That he still has it.
0: Yes. He is a commanding presence. By the way, I never thought, Matt, he'd be this good.
1: No, I don't think he's excellent on TV. He took to the role beautifully. And again, he'll speak his mind, he'll take his little shots, but he'll also be fair when it calls for it. I think Nick on that, as much as people have some issues with some of the game day stuff, Nick's been the best addition in years.
0: His boss is someone who was at one time my boss and loves
1: Terry.
0: Loves him. I didn't give you the name.
1: So wait a minute.
0: And
1: was your boss?
0: Say this. Well, that's his real boss. And says that overworks. Overprepares.
1: I believe that.
0: Which is awesome.
1: I don't think he goes into anything without doing an extra amount of work. There's no doubt. It's kind of like you when it comes to a PFT.
0: Oh,
1: John's got
0: nice.
1: One coming up around the corner. What can we look forward to?
0: Matt, take note. Sometimes cheaper isn't necessarily better.
1: I have so many lines. We'll talk about that next.
2: 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Touchdown Jackets. 54 seconds to go. And back on top, 27-25.
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19: He's expectedly going to be back. Good afternoon. I'm Derek Thomas. First, this update brought to you by our friends at Georgia Sports Autographs. 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Well, speaking of Georgia running backs, an update today. We knew Chauncey Bowens was out at least this week, though it may be much more. But better news, as Nate Frazier is expected to be back. Not listed on the injury report, though that was the case last week. Hoping Frazier is good to go, set to share the load with Peanut Phillips Saturday afternoon versus the Tigers. The news from the sport at large today, though, reports CFP is nearing a deal that would expand the playoff bracket to 24 teams. It could happen as early as next season. We'll keep you up to date here on the College Football Voice of the South. Keep it locked on the Fan, 680 and 93.7 FM.
4: 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Now back to Kincaid and Chernoff.
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1: I'm happy where I am. I'm just trying to keep you along for the ride as long as we can. I'm keeping the format young, my friend.
0: Show. That's right. Yeah, it really is.
1: I did chat with my friend Bert yesterday just to see if he's still
0: hanging. He has a new podcast. Right.
1: He does. Everybody's got a podcast. These guys are
0: seriously.
1: Yes. You want to have your chance to win what you can because it was just announced. Win Bert's dinner? No, even better. 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
0: Oh, wow.
1: And The Cult. They're coming back to Gas South Arena in Duluth. 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I've got a pair for caller 9. They're yours at 404-231-1680.
4: He's only a king in his own mind.
0: The old king is dead. 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
0: Yeah, the old king is sort of dead today.
1: Called in sick.
0: Rest in peace.
1: I thought that was your trick. Sometimes cheaper isn't necessarily better, Matthew. The Falcons have a true visibility problem across the league. A popularity issue, if you will. If I was to say to you, you were going to buy tickets to go to every single game to watch an NFL team across the league using the secondary market, and you could use the cheapest ticket to get in, who'd be the cheapest teams to get into across the NFL?
0: Typically, it's us here in the South, so it's going to be the Jags, the Dolphins, the Falcons. Maybe even Tampa might be in there. It's usually in this region of the country.
1: Well, I'm going to tell you that what's really bad about it is that the Falcons are the fourth easiest team to track. Cleveland, you could go to every one of their games using the secondary market for $38 if you bought yesterday. Every game. Tennessee Titans, $52. You could go. They're second worst. Arizona Cardinals, $54. And the Atlanta Falcons, fourth from the bottom, at $56. It is the seventh straight year that the Falcons would be a bottom five team as far as, or top five if you're into affordability, as far as being able to go see them on the cheap. That's a problem in your home field when the tickets are all out there in the secondary market. Falcons with the sixth most seats on average
0: on the secondary market before the season starts, fourth most in the course of the season. That has to change, and it's got to change fast.
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1: It's almost as if they've been bad for 9 years and people have not bought in. What a strange concept.
0: I mean, we understand
1: strange.
0: It. We understand it. Okay. That's really cheap, though.
1: I've got big news.
0: Uh-oh.
1: Very big news.
0: What happened?
1: It's finally happened.
0: Another podcast?
1: No. Even bigger.
0: Okay.
1: Reese's has announced they are dropping a 52-ounce pie that is a ginormous peanut butter cup just in time for Halloween.
0: Okay,
1: sold online 5 years ago and went quickly. So now Reese's has listened to its fans, and they are finally putting in the stores in time for Halloween. For instance, you can go to BJ's, among others, to get the 52-ounce ginormous Reese's peanut butter cup. This might be the greatest day of my life.
0: Only question I would have, and by the way, it sounds amazing, is how would you cut it?
1: I'll worry about that later. I'm not cutting. I'm just eating. I'm just going to keep eating until I get to the middle.
0: So you'd start gnawing at it from the side?
1: Yeah,
0: by the way, Reese's Cup is absolutely spectacular.
1: Well, it's the goat.
0: It's perfect.
1: Yeah. So why do I have to cut it? I don't know. Listen, it's not a cake.
0: How big is it?
1: It's 52 ounces of cup.
0: You can't just eat it yourself.
1: Well, I could take my time and give it a shot, and I don't have to eat it all in one sitting, but it's going to be there, and I'm going to come back to it. I'm going to tell you this. When I get those snack-size candies for the Halloween kids, I end up eating 52 ounces of those just in three bags. So at this point, I'll just have it in one big cup. So I can give it a shot, maybe not all in one sitting, but
0: I'll try. Like the big cup, the Reese's product that is the big cup?
1: Is that rhetorical?
0: No, I didn't know if you...
1: Yes.
0: Some people think they're too much. Which one do you prefer?
1: Every of them?
0: All of them?
1: Do you like the caramel one?
0: No.
1: I just want my Reese's peanut butter cup.
0: Or on your podcast, would you guys argue if it's caramel?
1: I wouldn't say caramel. I wouldn't
0: say
1: caramel. I want a Reese's peanut butter cup. Why would I mess with perfection?
0: Okay, well, they have caramel is the big cup.
1: I'm not doing that.
0: Okay, well, they have the peanut...
1: No.
0: They have the one with
3: They've got a wafer one, and it tastes like a Kit Kat, but if it was Reese's, it's phenomenal.
0: That's fine. I want my OG cup.
1: Okay, well, that's why I asked you if you like the big cup. The big cup comes in all these different...
0: I'm getting my OG cup, and I'll get the big one. I'm going to get this 52-ouncer. I'm see how much I can eat like I'm John Candy in summer.
1: Could you eat one in the course of a show?
0: No. I don't have that kind of tummy, but I'll take bites. And then, I can't eat on the air. I get the C and the T.
1: That's the crud in the throat.
0: You get the crud in the throat. That's why Tim Kirchin the other day thought my voice had gone to the crapper.
1: So
0: but it was your actual everyday voice.
1: I sound like I've been smoking for decades, and I'm not. So that's the concern. But will I try the 52-ouncer? Hell yeah. This is a great day. Way to go, Reese's. You guys.
0: Wow.
1: You've done it again. 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
1: No, it's a banger.
0: Now you hate it even more.
2: Well, no, the locker room likes it.
0: Do they? We got the locker room approval.
2: And people who listen to the locker room like it.
0: There they go again.
1: There they go again.
2: Okay.
0: Kincaid and Chernoff are live at Loud Security's grand opening here in Kennesaw. When you get to rub elbows with John Loud, you know you're doing it right. That is royalty out in the Kennesaw area. They're having a big grand opening party. It's going to kick off officially at 5:30, but you couldn't hold people back. They're already showing up.
2: Oh, yeah.
0: To enjoy the grand opening festivities.
2: That's because the bar opened at 5:01.
0: 100%. Drinks, food, music, giveaways, including a Georgia autographed Kirby Smart helmet.
2: Oh, wow.
0: That will be given away here tonight. And if you're looking for a career pivot, they have recruiters out here who can talk to you about Loud Security, who continues to grow and looks for additional key staff. So that could be a part of the reason you come out tonight.
2: John said that if Chuck would just stop calling in sick, he'd consider him for a position now that he's free in the afternoons.
0: I would tell you guys after the show, check out the podcast version of the program today during Winchuck's dinner this afternoon. Chuck was a warrior. He was under the weather. I mean, the weather was way on top of him. And he had to battle his way through, and it was, let's say, one-sided in the battle of Winchuck's dinner.
3: Hashtag Chuck strong.
0: But was he strong? No, he battled.
2: Chuck weak.
3: Hashtag Chuck weak.
0: It wasn't a Chuck weak.
1: Yeah,
0: it was
1: not W-E-E-K.
0: Right.
2: It's unbelievable.
0: It was not exactly the Michael Jordan flu game.
2: Will he be in tomorrow?
0: We're going to find out.
2: That's the question.
0: All right, let's start with the biggest news of the day that broke, that the college football playoff expansion, which we knew was coming. It was a matter of when, not if. And it looks like we're going to get a 2014 playoff in 2027.
2: So next year, they're going to throw this thing together in one off season.
0: I think this thing has been thrown together for years. It's about, you know, finishing it off with specifics like. So here's one of the potential setups for the expansion. The proposed format includes 19 at-large bids, the Power Four champions, and then the highest-ranked group of five team at that point would make the playoffs. So when we talk about the conference championship games going away, they will. But that inventory is going to need to be filled. So I've told you what my prediction on this is. You're going to get, I don't know if they call it a play-in game. I don't know if they call it a first round. You know, like we do in the NCAA tournament, we're loathe.
2: You mean like the 68?
0: Right.
2: Become 64.
0: Right. We're loathe to call it a play-in game. They want to call it the first four or the first round.
2: Yes.
0: They will have some version of that where there'll be a play-in game for the SEC and the Big Ten and the Big 12, and those teams will eventually work their way into one of the at-large spots that these conferences, specifically the SEC and Big Ten, were never turned off by this idea. They were only turned off by the idea that they weren't going to get the structure they wanted.
2: So you're telling me there's going to be like a play-in game between like the fifth and sixth team in the SEC?
0: 100%. On December 7th, instead of an SEC championship game, which let's all be very clear about, all we keep hearing the last couple of years is, do you really want to be in the game? What's the advantage? Well, now, all right, let's look at standings, John, just to give you a little idea of what we're talking about today, and this will change a lot between now and the end of the season. But if we were looking at the SEC right now,
2: okay,
0: which continues to be the depth of the conference, and I told you, for instance, that you were going to have an SEC play-in game on December 5th, and it's going to be at Mercedes-Benz Stadium. And right now, that would be between Missouri and Tennessee, or Ole Miss and Tennessee. You tell me that still won't be gangbusters, that those two teams who are top 15 or 18 ranked teams that are playing a win-or-go-home game instead of an SEC title game, they're going to call it the entryway into the playoff. It'll still have the Dr. Pepper advertisement behind it. It'll still have the sponsorships, and it'll be still a huge event that they're going to get the inventory they want for.
2: Yeah, you're not going to get the same money for it. You're not going to get the same.
0: I'm not so sure. I think the TV ratings will still dictate that. And the ratings, I think,
2: really?
0: Will be through the roof. Yeah, that's all. Let's not get caught up in the air on
2: this. Because you put teams in there. What if it's Kentucky and Vandy?
0: Okay.
2: No, you're not. The rest of the country is not going, wow, get me to my TV for Kentucky and Vandy.
0: Yeah, the likelihood is those two teams aren't fifth and sixth in the conference. The likelihood is there's.
2: In a year like this, Kentucky's close, right?
0: Kentucky right now would actually be in the third spot. But Missouri and Tennessee would be your matchup right now. That's a matchup of two top 15 ranked teams or two top 20 ranked teams that you say you won't get the money. Well, that's dictated on the ratings. And I still think on a Saturday when you only have four games,
2: right?
0: You'll have a noon game, a 3:30 game, or a 4 o'clock when the SEC game
1: Big 10 at night.
0: Correct.
1: SEC at 4.
0: Yes. I still think it's going to be a big hit. Now, again, I don't think this would have happened until Craig Sankey and Petiti got their way of how the structure of this is going to look, so they know that their teams are well accounted. This was going to happen at some point. 2027 means that both of them are pleased with the format.
2: Well, I'm trying to work backwards. Championship game, on a Monday night or a Saturday night?
0: No, I still think it's a Monday night.
2: Well, that'll be during the NFL playoffs, the Monday,
0: I think it's the
2: divisional playoff weekend.
0: Right. I think it'll be the one Monday night where, so you have the wild card Monday night.
2: They can't have it that night.
0: No, but I think it's the next weekend.
2: So it's a divisional playoff Monday night. Okay, so that's the second weekend in January.
0: If that stays where it is, yes. Which means the season's going to have to move up a week.
2: So then if you back that up, that would mean that that's the championship games then. That's two.
0: Right.
2: So the semifinals would have to be wild card weekend.
0: Probably, yes.
2: So wild card weekend.
0: Which, what a weekend for football fans. My goodness.
2: Yeah, that's the question. Is, when would those games be played?
0: Well, here's what I'm telling you.
2: Because the games are played wild card weekend Saturday, Sunday, and Monday.
0: Correct. You're going to have to figure out a way that you're either going to have
2: they'd get smoked in the ratings.
0: They probably would, but you're only going to have so many Saturdays to choose from. Now, what you could do is have
2: go earlier.
0: Yes, you're going to have to move the season up. So August is going to be your college football week one instead of week zero, whatever they want to call it. It's all going to have to move up.
2: Well, then that means the championship has to move up.
0: Could
2: you can't have the same. The championship has to come before then. That's for this to work.
0: I will tell you, though, keep in mind, nothing has to happen. They'll do whatever they want where they'll have 14 days off before their title game if they want, just for TV. People will be pissed at it, but they could do it that way, too, where they just extend it. Now, remember, when we have the semis, which happens on January 1st, for instance, we don't have another game for 10 more days anyway, a lot of times, because the way the schedule breaks down, because sometimes January 1 doesn't happen on a Saturday, right? So you're going to have some dead time in between it. Just going to have to get used to it.
2: Man.
0: We'll get more clarity on that in the days ahead. In the meanwhile, Georgia gets ready for Auburn on Saturday. Dog's still a hefty 20.5-point favorite, according to the Caesar Sportsbook. Georgia will be without several key members of their offense again. No Thomas Blackshear, no Chauncey Bowens, no Isaiah Canyon. And then defensively, we'll watch K.J. Bolden, who's listed as questionable as we sit here right now. But all that means is Dwight Phillips and Bo Walker, they're going to get more opportunities. And what we saw Saturday in Tuscaloosa was Georgia spread the ball out to 11 different pass catchers. I don't say receivers, pass catchers, which, again, there's no number one awesome, like he's the guy, A.J. Green, but they've shown us they're very capable of some London Humphreys here, some tight ends over here, some Sakovi White-Helton here, and they'll just spread it out.
2: I don't remember a Georgia offense that ever spread the ball out the way this one is. I mean, this is incredible in the passing game. It's incredible because every single week we're talking about the fact that he's getting it to 8, 10, 11 different that's ridiculous.
0: I think in the past, though, if it was a year where you had Brock and Ladd, they were going to eat up a lot of targets.
2: Yeah, exactly.
0: You got a bunch of dudes that are going to get 3 and 4 targets.
2: So are you better because of that diversity, or does that come back and potentially haunt you at some point that you don't have the guy?
0: Well, the question becomes when there's a guy to have it play. Now, you saw the guy to have it the other night was Elias Williams.
2: There was.
0: I don't know that you do, but when a guy to have it play happens and you have Brock, well, guess what? Or a lad.
2: You knew where it was going.
0: When you don't have that guy, in some way, the defense is like, it's 3rd and 7.
2: Where's he going?
0: And he found Elias Williams, that big target for the 17-yarder.
2: But the thing is that the defense is saying, where's he going? But I wonder in the offensive coordinator's head, Mike Bobo's head is, where am I going?
0: Sure, there's no doubt. I think that's the trust in Gunner more than anything else at that point, that wherever he goes, you just hope it's, A, the accuracy is there, the decision-making backs it up. So Georgia and Auburn is the Deep South's oldest rivalry, but this thing has been anything but a rivalry for a very long time. These teams have played since 1892, which I don't know if anybody could prove that, but that's what the record books say.
2: Max Howell did the first pregame show on The Fan.
0: I would not doubt
2: on
0: it.
2: On there.
0: I saw this number, which I just think is so college football. This is from Iron Football. Georgia, who is ranked number one, is 37-1 as the AP number one team in college football.
2: Well, when did Kirby blow that game?
0: It wasn't Kirby.
2: When did Richt blow that game?
0: Wasn't Richt.
2: When did Coach Dooley blow that one?
0: Who was the coach in 1942?
2: Is it Butts or Smear?
0: I don't think it's Smear. What I think it is, that was the last time that Georgia, as a number one ranked team, lost. When they lost 27-13 to Auburn.
2: In what year?
0: 1942. They played in Columbus.
2: It was the war. You can't count that.
0: I don't know what you
4: count.
2: That was a war.
0: Georgia's now 35 straight as a number one team.
2: You can't count 42. Anything happening in 1942.
4: Yeah, that's mega down the hall.
0: Thank you, DT.
2: You can't.
0: Dogs have won 9 in a row in the series. Kirby's 10-1 against Auburn. Dogs have won 20 of the last 25 in this series, dating all the way back to 2002. Egads.
2: That's incredible.
0: for 42.
4: But this is one of those where we do all the Kirby against Georgia's old rivals, and it's like domination Tennessee, domination Florida, domination Auburn, domination Georgia Tech. It's like one after the other of just dominate, dominate, dominate, dominate, and he finally got the win in Tuscaloosa Saturday.
2: I'm Googling that. I guarantee you Georgia had all their good players that went to the war with my father.
5: Google they went the, to the computer.
4: War. Do you have a computer?
5: Do you have a computer?
2: Yeah, it's charging right now.
4: Google the computer to see.
5: Google the computer.
4: Thank you, Mike. Georgia players in the war.
2: They went to the war in 42 with my father.
4: Okay. I like it.
2: That's what they did.
6: God bless America.
4: Just for shiggles, I'll remind you Auburn hasn't won in Athens in 21 years.
2: That's incredible.
4: Yeah. I remember Auburn that game. Dogs. It's not all that wrong. We'll see what Alex Golish and that team has in store for the Dogs. Jackets will play Saturday here on the Fan. They're in Blacksburg against Virginia Tech. Jack is still a 10-point dog in the game, so I just
2: and you're still where on that one?
4: I saw the running backs. I felt so bad. Justice Haynes looks like he's out. Hosley could be out. Like they could be down to like their third, fourth, fifth string running.
2: You'd
4: backs.
2: Lay the points, right?
4: I probably would go that
2: yeah,
4: way.
2: Yeah, you'd lay the points. Georgia Tech give them a battle, but then it's gonna be hard to hang on.
4: Yeah, without their what they want to do is run the football on the road. Without those dudes, it makes it a big difference. Now I just checked before we came back. Falcons are still a 1.5 dog. Against the Bears. Remember, this line was at 3 and 3.5.
2: Well, why didn't you bet it, right?
4: I still might.
2: Okay.
4: You don't try to bully me.
2: Well, don't wait.
4: What do you mean? I might wait till it's back up. It might go back up a little bit. But if I'm going to play the Falcons, I'm going to play the money line. What would I do at a 1.5?
2: Yeah,
4: now, that'll be the one time when I, you know, you lose 24-23. But no, I would play the money line in that case. And I'm going to be the biggest square and play the over because it's still at 51.5.
2: Play the over.
4: What does the square do? He plays the home dog and he plays the over.
2: Do it.
4: That's what I'm going to do. That's what I'm going to do.
2: Come on, Bo.
4: I did want to mention a couple of things about this game, though. And I'll remind y'all after the game, the Dirty Bird post game.
2: Oh, it's going to be great.
4: It'll happen on this radio station where you can call in and talk about the game.
2: Oh, so like we're actually one interaction.
4: Yeah, we're not in the network. So you can call in, win, lose, or draw, and give your thoughts on what just happened on the field. And you can come see the show live at the Blue Moon Brewery and Grill there right outside Truist Park.
2: And the analyst can be honest.
4: An honest analyst. Yes, that could be a thing that
2: it's
4: happens.
2: It's a tongue twister for
4: it
2: you,
4: It really is tricky. All right, here's one thing about Sunday. And I think you mentioned this yesterday. The Falcons are 0-2 at home this season.
2: Yep.
4: But this isn't new. They were just 4-4 at Mercedes-Benz a year ago. They were 4-5 at home in 2023.
2: Yeah, they're terrible at home.
4: They are 8-11 at home since 2023, which, breaking news, even a crummy division like the NFC South, you're not going to win unless you figure out a way to be above 500 at home. So, no, it's not a must win. But starting 0-3 at home, you find it hard to believe, even in this awful division, that you'll stay in a division race.
2: It's terrible. It's terrible. And what's really crazy is dome teams usually have better home field advantages because it's a really odd type of thing. They usually can get especially teams not being this bad at home for a long time. They're bordering on Detroit territory now, mm-hmm. where the Lions found a way to be bad in a dome for a long, long time. Saints did it. Bad in a dome for a long, long time.
4: The frustrating part is the Matt Ryan years under Mike Smith, they never would lose at home.
2: It was fantastic.
4: They'd go 7-1. They'd go 6-2. They would traditionally do that. But the roof, I imagine, is going to be open.
2: Oh, it better be. No, it's going to be open. It's going to be a beautiful day. It
4: says 65 and sunny. So.
2: And it's supposed to be beautiful the next 2 weekends, by the way, in the long-range forecast. That roof better be open.
4: The injury situation. Jake Matthews was a full participation again.
2: Good.
4: So was Michael Penix.
2: Or bad news.
4: So was Divine Diablo. Yeah. We'll see about Za'Darius Smith, who actually they need Za'Darius back, who was playing well to start the year. Here is Michael Penix. He talked to the media yesterday and gave a little synopsis of his practice.
7: Felt good today at practice, and, you know, I know I'm going to continue to feel good. I just got to stay on top of my rehab and just make sure I'm doing all the right things. It's not always comfortable, but I made every throw today, so you take with that what you want.
4: I love that last line. What am I going to take with you? You're in practice. You're not getting hit. I'm rooting for Michael like everybody, but take that. Like, you didn't get hit in practice. He's going to get hit a lot on Sunday because I think the Bears are going to try to follow that Ravens blueprint. I don't think their defense is as good, but they're going to try to do the same thing where they overload some blitzes. They try to get some pressure on him and force Michael to make some mistakes with his footwork and his accuracy. He's going to get hit. So how he handles those hits will be fascinating to watch.
2: I had a guy who works in sort of like that kind of job that helps athletes rehab from injuries.
4: Those are doctors.
2: No, this guy's not a doctor, but he helps athletes rehab from injuries.
3: Can I say his name?
2: You don't really can't do that. Can't give his name.
4: What's his first name?
2: He rehabbed athletes, and he said, you don't rehab bruised ribs.
0: No, nobody's saying rehab, but
2: he said, I'm working on my rehab.
0: You know what he's getting? He's getting massages. He's putting a TENS unit on.
2: Oh, no, you don't massage bruised ribs
0: no,
2: either.
0: No, I understand, but I'm going to imagine the muscles between are also probably what he's referring to. Why are you getting lost in the weeds on this, though?
2: Because I think he's very dramatic, Matt.
0: Okay, so?
2: I think he's a very dramatic guy about injuries, and he should have been out there the other night in the overtime helping his team win.
0: Fine. But if he says he's getting rehab, I trust that he's getting some sort of a rehab.
2: Well, then I'm wondering what he's getting rehab on.
0: They're giving him rundowns.
2: I'm wondering.
0: They're giving him a no. Go ahead and say your guy's name. You want
2: just
0: to.
2: Wondering. No, I don't.
0: Okay.
2: All right. He'll get in trouble, by the way.
0: Oh, that's what it is. Not you wanting to not name drop. It's
2: oh, well, no. I'm dying to name drop.
0: Okay.
2: Did he get in trouble?
0: We'll hold off on that one. All right. Your guy. The Hey Man.
6: Hey Man.
0: John Heyman.
2: You just have to do it.
0: He had the most obvious report or rumor. I'm confused anymore what's a report and what's a rumor. They've blurred lines in 2026. He tweeted this yesterday. Teams are interested and will try to trade for Ronald Acuna this offseason. It's a major long shot that the Braves will trade Ronald.
2: Oh, wow, Matt. What a breaking news.
5: Had to go on the limb right there.
2: Matt, haven't we each said this in the history of Kincaid and Chernoff?
0: It's called common sense. Now, I don't think he gets traded, but I also wouldn't put it at 0% that he's back, just because there might be some great offer where Alex is like, wow, I didn't think that was going to be the offer. Ronald's got 2 years left at a very affordable number. And if you're not going to re-sign him, which I don't know if they are or if they're not, but if they're not...
2: I think you do, don't you?
0: The two-year window, my gut is leaning towards they don't. But if that's the case, I absolutely entertain with 2 years left.
2: Why not?
0: I can get the most for him this offseason. It becomes less and less as we get to the midpoint of this year, or, God forbid, you drag it out to 1 year left. So will they listen 100%? I don't know that Alex has ever realistically listened on Ronald. I think he absolutely will this offseason.
2: So it's not misinterpreted, any of the conversation. What is your thought process as to why you believe they're going to listen?
0: Well, I just told you.
2: No. Why they wouldn't re-sign him.
0: I think even with the injury concerns, the open market's going to be a lot higher than the Braves want to spend.
2: And I think with the injury history and him not being able to play like 40% of the games the last 3 years, I don't think you can pay top market value for him.
0: I don't think the Braves can. Other teams will risk it.
2: They'll risk it.
0: Yeah.
2: I don't think the Braves can afford to risk it.
0: Now, here's the other part of this that we're going to have to encounter. Are we in a salary cap league at that point?
2: I think we're going to be. Well, whatever they call it, it might not be a salary cap,
0: sure,
2: but it may be a salary structured league where
0: we're limiting spending.
2: Correct.
0: So under that scenario, right away you will think, well, they can't reset them. Well, then maybe they can.
2: Yeah, maybe they can.
0: Because maybe the salary cap scenario changes who you were going to pay. Like, on the open market in a free market system, you just saw what Kyle effing Tucker got.
2: Correct.
0: Kyle Tucker. And the day they signed Kyle, and there's a video, you guys can go back through our archives at 680, and I was like, oh, that's it for Ronald. Goodbye. There's no way. If Kyle Tucker just got that, Kyle Tucker's not a third of the player a healthy Ronald Acuna is. He's good. Ronald's just better. And he got that on the open market. See, we get confused of what a guy's worth. You're worth what somebody's willing to pay you. And on the open market, that was Kyle. And on the open market, even an injury-riddled Acuna might still break the bank.
2: Health matters so much, but the only thing is teams can afford to take risks when they have more to spend. And see what happens.
0: How many teams get dumb with money? How many times are you guys hearing about, well, the Phillies would regret the Trey Turner today, or the Yankees might?
2: And they do regret it.
0: I'm sure. There's 50 of these contracts that all these teams are like,
2: idiots.
0: We got 7 more years of this guy, and we got 5. They all get dumb when they have the money.
2: Yeah.
0: And you might take that away with a cap or a...
2: Correct.
0: A limit on what
2: or
0: you
2: can spend. Or a buyout of these contracts.
0: Which also could come into play at some point there. So that'll be interesting to watch, but hey, man... Breaking that down is not exactly the biggest. Wow, what a shock they could listen on Ronald Acuna. Let's get ourselves a better idea.
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0: Wow, excuse me. I apologize. I had a big lunch.
2: A nice burp.
0: You guys will be sending your answers to the Harris Cherokee Casino's Twitter feed. We asked you what Kincaid and Chernoff should dress up.
2: And you laughed to yourself.
0: I was reading some of these.
2: Okay.
0: What should we dress up as for Halloween? Joe said we should be Nick and Chris. Do I shave my head?
2: By the way, that was that was my suggestion.
0: Yes. Why'd you give it up? It's still a good
2: one. Because that was what I thought we should be, Nick and Chris.
0: KP said Batman and Robin.
2: Batman and Robin.
0: Who's who, though?
10: Who's Batman?
2: Well, please. Who's Batman? Seriously. Give me a break. Come on. Seriously. give me a freaking break.
0: I'm going to see how many times you can say it in a row. I'm going to see how many times. Jimmy said George Michael and the other guy from Wham.
2: Andrew Ridgely.
0: Good pull.
2: Well, he may have said that.
0: Rob said Buck and Chuck.
2: Buck and Chuck. Sun's coming up, Chuck.
0: Rob also said we should dress up as the Proclaimers because he knows that song drives me into a rage.
2: Oh, you don't like that song?
0: Yeah, it's not my
2: favorite. Could I would walk 500.
0: Joe mentioned Cheech and Chong.
2: Okay.
0: Yeah. Justin wanted us to be Dumb and Dumber.
2: Well, if you listen to the show.
0: Justin? Ricky did mention Brokeback Mountain. I knew
2: okay.
0: That was coming. Danix wants me to be Kurt Cignetti.
2: Well, it could fit.
0: Brad says a sperm and an egg.
2: Jeez.
0: And Rob said a frustrated Falcon fan. And just the other guy.
2: Well, there it is.
0: So you guys will send your answers to the Harrah's Cherokee Casino's Twitter feed.
2: Non-frustrated NFL fan. Frustrated right. NFL fan.
0: What should we dress up as for Halloween? You'll send those answers to the Harrah's Cherokee Casino's Twitter feed. All right, coming up. Who says no to this fake trade that would bring the Falcons a very big-name quarterback?
2: Uh-oh.
0: And his beer. We'll talk about it next.
10: Did I miss a joke in there?
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6: 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We take a short break from football to bring you the latest news. Coming from the Braves, Atlanta bringing infielder Brett Wisely up to the big league roster while outriding outfielder Sean Kersey Jr. to AAA Gwinnett. And sad to say, Luke Williams has elected to test free agency. Checking in on the postseason, Guardians over the Rays earlier today. 3-2 was the final as Cleveland takes a 2-1 lead over Tampa in the ALCS. Game 4 is tomorrow night. Also, Game 4 of the NLCS coming up this evening in Los Angeles. Brewers up 3-0 on the Dodgers. First pitch a little after 8 o'clock. 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Long time home of the Braves. 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
7: Your guy. The Hey Man.
8: Hey Man.
7: He had the most obvious report or rumor. I'm confused anymore what's a report and what's a rumor. They've blurred lines in 2026.
9: Everybody get up.
7: Ah.
9: Everybody get up.
7: Hit. This was a big hit until we found out that Robin Thicke had some creek to him. Well, story for another day.
8: Down the hall.
7: Yeah, so did his mom. Gloria Loring.
8: Wow.
7: You don't know her story.
10: I don't. You'll have to fill me in during the break.
7: She sang the Facts of Life theme.
10: Oh.
7: Did you know that?
10: I did not.
7: See?
10: All right.
7: Learned something new every day.
10: When I find out the rest of the Otis Mound story, I'll get the Gloria.
7: I'll give you the Gloria Loring.
10: Love her. Kincaid and Chernoff are live at the grand opening of Loud Security Systems' new headquarters here in Kennesaw. And the party has started. A lot of good-looking people.
7: Yes.
10: Doing a lot of eating and a lot of drinking and a lot of winning. We got a bunch of prizes. Table set up right next to us. We've got this Kirby Smart autographed helmet that you can come sign up for to have a chance to win. We're with you till 6 o'clock, and then we'll turn things over to the Coach Brent Key Show. Then the good word, all of that on the radio, on the 680 The Fan mobile app. And, of course, you can watch all the fun on the 680 The Fan YouTube channel. All right, coming up, it's a crazy number, but it's true.
7: Yep.
10: And old Kincaid will tell us how it impacts Kirby Smart coming up in just a couple of moments. But first, I love a good fake trade.
7: Oh, I love fake trades.
10: Nothing will get people all up in arms like a good fake trade, or as I like to call it, a frayed. So I saw one of these yesterday. ML Football was trying their damnedest to make this a thing. And it did get a lot of engagement. A Falcons-Chargers trade.
7: Okay.
10: Involving Michael Penix and Justin Herbert.
7: What?
10: So they tweet, the Falcons would trade 3 first-round picks and Michael Penix to the Chargers for Justin Herbert and Madison Beer.
7: I'm sorry. What?
10: Not Madison. It would be for Kamani Vidal, a running back, but Madison would come along as a player to be named.

0: later. And then they follow up with, this is my favorite thing that you can never, like, say is a real report. They write, many around the NFL believe Chargers star quarterback Justin Herbert could benefit from a change of scenery.
1: Well, who didn't know that, as Buck would say.
0: I mean, many around the league. Okay. I saw your good little buddy Adam Schefter said he put a call into the Chargers, and they told him, we've never once thought about trading. Justin never had the conversation, nor would we. But this is the internet, so we can have the talk.
1: Oh, yeah. I will tell you that one thing that will not happen under Ian Cunningham. There will never be a trade of three first-round picks. Write it down. Mark it down. It'll never happen.
0: How about two?
1: Two? Yes. No. Howie Roseman's done that.
0: If this was...
1: His mentor's done that.
0: If this was Michael Penix and two first-round picks for Justin Herbert...
1: He would do it, and no, he'd consider that.
0: I would do more than consider it. And here's the weird thing that happens with these quarterbacks. Like, somehow along the way, because the Chargers haven't won in the postseason, people have decided Justin Herbert isn't good. And if you think Justin Herbert isn't good, we can't talk football. Now, I don't know what's going on this year. They're 0-5. Maybe him and Mike McDaniel are not on the same page. I haven't watched them. He's only got 5 touchdowns and 7 picks, so there's a disconnect going on. Have no idea what it is. But if you told me in a world where you could give up a couple of ones and Michael Penix for Justin Herbert, I would drive Mike and thank him, take him to the airport. I would go out to L.A., help him find a nice new place, maybe in the, you know, some rich part of
1: sure.
0: Los Angeles. And Justin Herbert would be my quarterback with Drake London and Bijan Robinson and Kyle Pitts and all the rest. And you would get exponentially better. It's not Michael's fault. It's not a shot.
1: No, he'd be much better.
0: It's a compliment to Justin.
1: Can I tell you, though, that I know you watch. It's not like your baseball thing.
0: No.
1: Because you're a football
0: fan. But I have not watched Chargers.
1: His playoff games, Matt, he's been freaking horrendous.
0: I know.
1: He has two of the worst playoff games performances that have gone on in the last 30 years by a quarterback. Two separate games where his individual sure. performance is one of the worst ever.
0: I'll take him in a heartbeat. It wouldn't stop me.
1: You're saying, though, but people have a reason why they look at him and go, he choked.
0: Small sample size theater is not how you build teams. There's a reason why Matt Ryan, who started his playoff career 0-3, the same garbage was uttered of, you can't win in the playoffs with him. He's a regular season quarterback. It's all garbage till you actually win. If I know, and this is not a real world.
1: Right.
0: In a world where Justin Herbert was available, he could be 0-6 in the playoffs. I would trade two first and Michael Penix for him in a heartbeat.
1: Matt lost at Arizona in a tough game, right? His first playoff game?
0: Yeah, how did 24-2
1: go? Was it in Arizona?
0: Yeah.
1: Okay.
0: How about 24-2?
1: I got it. But then that was the Giant game, right? 24-2. Okay. It was a terrible game. The whole team, a terrible game. It was Matt Ryan's performances in those games, not even close.
0: I don't care, though, John.
1: Okay.
0: It's not a reason to turn down. Again, this is not a real trade. I'm going to care if Justin Herbert wins his next 12 games and they went to the playoffs and he was 1-25. I don't care. I'm still in a... This is about talent acquisition. That's what the NFL is about. And if it was ever a real scenario, which this is not...
1: It is not.
0: Where I could get Justin for a couple of firsts and a Michael Penix, I don't care what his playoff record is.
1: Do you believe that...
0: Because you have to get to the playoffs and the Falcons haven't done that for damn near a decade.
1: Do you believe a big game, though, can be a stage that is just too big for people?
0: I mean, I guess. I think it's one of these media narratives. It's a big game till you play well. Like, Matt Ryan heard it. I went through it, so did you when we were watching these playoff games. He went from, can he be the franchise quarterback? Okay, well, he did it in the regular season, but he can't do it in the playoffs. Then when he won in the playoffs, we moved the goalpost to can't win the big one.
1: Right.
0: Then he got to the Super Bowl in an MVP year, and we went, oh, I guess he can now.
1: Yeah, he can.
0: Then there were some we still wanted to hold on to it for the Super Bowl debacle. All I'm telling you is Justin would never be available because he's too damn good. I would make a trade in a heartbeat.
1: I think I think there's a chance he will be available.
0: I hope so. I would love to
1: because
0: be
1: if they if they're at the top of the draft this year, I believe they will draft a new quarterback and they will trade Justin Herbert.
0: I'm going to tell you, they're going to have it hard. You're going to be hard pressed to find anything as good as Justin. He's a 66 career percentage. He's a 66% career passer. And I looked up the numbers this morning: 49 touchdowns, 16 picks the last 2 years before this.
1: And it's going to be change for change. Sake. If they have a top three pick in this draft, Matt, they're trading Justin.
0: It would have been like the Falcons trading Matt Ryan at that point in his career, and I would have said you're nuts.
1: I'm going to disagree on the playoff performances because he has, again,
0: but I'm going to add
1: two of the worst playoff performances in history.
0: But at this point in their careers, Justin was a better player than Matt.
1: No, I agree with you.
0: I don't care about the two playoff. I shouldn't say I don't care. That's not going to stop me.
1: Okay.
0: He was better than Matt.
1: All right.
0: In the meantime, there's a crazy number that John says it's true, and it does impact Kirby Smart.
1: Could it be, if you go to television markets where the NFL competes against a college team in proximity, college team doesn't beat the NFL team. But it happened in Atlanta last week.
0: It did.
1: The Dogs at Alabama, that amazing television game, 12.2.
0: Yep.
1: Beat the Falcons and the Saints on Monday Night Football.
0: Which is such a rarity.
1: Which was the only game in town had a better rating than that.
0: Yep.
1: By the way, then I looked and saw where the Dogs in the past 4 years had beaten the Falcons more in a major market, Matt, than almost any in any major market in the country except L.A.
0: Yeah,
1: except L.A.
0: That one doesn't shock me, though.
1: Okay. How? It doesn't shock you at all.
0: No. Now, the NFL team will
1: now,
0: the
1: Georgia was great.
0: Well, that's...
1: Georgia was great.
0: The circumstances are Georgia elite. The Falcons have been dreck. And unwatchable at times. I'm watching Desmond Ridder started games, or Marcus Mariota started games, or any number of things. This is a Falcon problem. Now, it's a compliment to Georgia, but that they're so low profile that you know this like I do. If you ranked the brands in our state, and I know this ticks people off in Athens, Georgia's an Atlanta brand as much as it's
1: an Athens
0: brand.
1: It is absolutely a Georgia, the whole state brand.
0: Yes, but that's where the most of the grads come to Atlanta. There's a reason why the TV station that's the home station for Georgia is in Atlanta, all of it. They're elite, and the Falcons have been borderline unwatchable.
1: So do you think Georgia's a bigger brand in the state than the Braves?
0: Yeah. I think there's a huge gap between Georgia and the Braves. Braves are number two, but it's a wide margin.
1: Yeah, I think Georgia's the number one brand in the state. Braves, and then...
0: A huge drop.
1: Then it's a huge drop.
0: It's probably the Falcons, but it's a huge drop.
1: It's a huge drop.
0: Falcons, Hawks, Georgia Tech, Atlanta United. Oh, by the way, Atlanta Dream going to play in the WNBA Finals.
1: They are.
0: There's a
1: big segment on that. Stick a pin in it.
0: Listen,
1: we're going to get back to it.
0: I'm not going to make fun of this because
1: we're going to get back to it.
0: I'm super happy for a lot of people.
1: I'm happy for the people who are into it.
0: I don't know if you saw this.
1: I'm not going to fake that all of a sudden I'm into it.
0: No, not for me.
1: Yeah.
0: I saw it's the highest secondary ticket price in the history of the WNBA. Tickets are going for $201
1: to
0: get in. So I'm not going to make
1: fun.
0: I'm not going to make fun of it.
1: I'm not going to pretend, though, that now, because there will be people in our business
0: to fake it.
1: That are now going to fake it, and I'm not going to.
0: But if the Angel Reese factor works.
1: Absolutely.
0: And if all of it. Okay, but back to the point. Georgia's the biggest brand. The Falcons have been off the radar in their own city in a lot of cases. So that does not shock me. It's an indictment that if I'm Arthur Blank, I'm saying this can't happen. I don't care how great Georgia is. If I'm Arthur and I'm looking at my board of directors and my front office and everybody saying, this doesn't happen anywhere, even as great as the brand is, this can't happen, and we've allowed it to happen.
1: The NFL dominates in every market.
0: Yep.
1: Except this one. And a couple others. L.A., there's a problem.
0: Yeah, but L.A.'s weird.
1: Because it's a split TV market of the teams, too. So there's a difference,
0: and
1: to it.
0: USC's the brand there, a lot of cases.
1: It's horrible.
0: Yes.
1: Miami had a problem last year.
0: Sure.
1: Last year only, though.
0: But the fact that the Falcons let it get to this, that's a major problem.
1: Yeah, it's
0: all right, coming
1: problem.
0: Up, Mike Tomlin is not a fan of the Palm.
1: What?
0: The POM.
1: Oh!
0: But Ocho's a big fan of a quarterback's choice of beer.
1: Wow!
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16: 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How did this all happen?
17: Well, I'm a loyal 680 The Fan listener for a long time. When we moved to Kansas City, I never stopped. So I was checking out the app, and I heard Tom's commercial on the radio and wanted to come down and give him a shot, see if they can give me a deal on a truck, and they did.
16: Can you tell the folks Kansas City here, doesn't matter how easy the process is?
17: Absolutely. Called him up, told him what we were looking for. Within a day or two, I had several options in my email. I told him which one I liked. They went ahead and shared their screen with me and showed me all the cosmetic issues with the truck, and there wasn't many. So I was like, yeah, let's go ahead and do it. So they made it all happen from the comfort of my home in Kansas City. So I flew down and wanted to drive her back, see how she rides.
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19: Good afternoon. I'm Derek Thomas. We got a bunch of news to catch up on. Starting in college football, the CFP is reportedly nearing a deal that would expand the playoff field to 24 teams beginning next season. From the NFL, Eagles quarterback Jalen Hurts suddenly out due to a blood clot in his leg. And Patriots receiver A.J. Brown says his status for Sunday is still, quote, up in the air as he prepares to return from his high ankle sprain. Locally, Michael Penix, a full participant in practice today, still on track to start for the Falcons on Sunday. First, though, week six kicks off tonight. Broncos hosting the Seahawks. Seattle laying 2.5 for an 8:15 kickoff in Denver. Checking on baseball's postseason, Guardians beat the Rays 2-1, taking a 2-1 lead in the ALCS tonight. Game four in the NLCS with the Brewers, one win away from their first World Series since 1982. You'll hear it on The Fan following The Good Word and Brent Key Coaches Show, which are coming up next right here on The Fan, 680 and 93.7 FM. Just

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1: Yeah, we're doing it today live at Loud Security Systems' new headquarters. Their grand opening, and they're having quite a party. You guys can join. Open to the public, food, drinks, and a chance to win a bunch of great prizes. I'm seeing a prize table to my left, highlighted with a Kirby Smart autographed Georgia helmet.
2: Yes.
1: It could be yours.
2: The good word. Open bar.
1: Yes, two words everybody likes around here. The good word and the Brent Key Coaches Show is coming up around the corner. Kincaid and Chernoff, until then. Now, our friend Mike Tomlin.
2: And it is our friend.
1: He is our friend.
2: Yes.
1: He's also the friend of Travis Kelce and Jason Kelce, because he showed up on New Heights.
2: So he's on their show before joining our show.
1: How about that?
2: Come on, coach.
1: Insulting. Painful. He was asked about a Dallas Cowboys players-only meeting, and I don't want to ruin it. Spoiler, coach is not a big fan of the palm.
3: Allegedly, the Cowboys defense had a players-only meeting. As a coach, what do you think when your team is having a players-only meeting?
4: I think you did.
3: Yes!
4: If it did occur, I'd like to not hear about it. The fact that you hear about it is what makes it BS. You know what I mean?
3: Exactly.
4: We had a players-only meeting.
2: Wow. You know what's so bad about that?
1: Wow.
2: Jason Kelce is friends with Christian Parker.
1: Who's that?
2: The defensive coordinator of the Cowboys.
1: Right.
2: Who was the second-in-command to Vic Fangio in Philly. Jason is a friend of his, and he's laughing at his misfortune.
1: Let's tell you what I liked. Tomlin could have done the normal thing of, like, it happens, it's not a big deal. Tomlin went after
2: it. No, Tomlin can laugh at it. But Jason Kelce laughing at it so much, that's really bad for him.
1: All right, then on the nightcap the other night, I know you're a big listener to Unk, Shannon Sharpe's podcast.
2: Yeah, he blocks one of the only people ever blocked.
1: Wow, I want to hear that story later. Chad Ochocinco and our friend Joe Johnson are on there.
2: Okay.
1: They were talking about the struggles of Justin Herbert. We were just having that same conversation. And who's to blame? Well, they thought maybe Madison Beer, because women weaken legs.
2: Oh, I didn't realize.
1: Maybe Justin's getting a little too much at home.
2: Okay.
1: Distracting him. But Chad Ochocinco had never seen a picture of Madison Beer until they were on air. Take a listen.
5: Let me see who this chick is. Maybe see, let me see what she looks like.
2: This chick.
4: I don't care what she looks like.
5: I'm trying to understand. Oh, shit. Okay,
4: Madison Beer. You can see.
5: You know, I don't too much. I don't too much put my cream in my coffee, but I get it.
1: So now they understand why Justin might be a little distracted and having an off year. It's Madison Beer's fault.
2: Yeah, he doesn't put too much cream in his coffee, just like a woman.
1: Yeah. Got a lot of laughing going on these shows. A
2: lot of laughing.
1: I appreciate it. I'm going to have to dig into New Heights and the Nightcap a little bit more.
2: Did you ever listen to New Heights?
1: I have.
2: It's not bad.
1: It's good.
2: It's better to get it by segment.
1: I also can see it on social media every day.
2: Oh, yeah. Yeah.
1: All right. Thank you to John Loud and the great folks here at Loud Security Systems. Thanks to our crew. Grant, great job.
2: Thank you, Grant.
1: Thanks to Lauren.
2: Thanks, Lauren, and your fan.
1: Thanks to Gabby, Cullen, and DT back in studio. And to you guys, thanks for spending your Thursday with us. Tomorrow, we're live at Brewster's Neighborhood Grill.
2: I can't wait to try this.
1: That's good.
2: Heard it's awesome.
1: It's going to be a good time, so hopefully we'll see you out there, too.
2: Inside, right?
1: Inside.
2: In the air conditioning.
1: The Brent Key Coaches Show is coming up next. Have a great Thursday evening. Good night.

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8: I'm Keisha Lance Bottoms, Democratic nominee for governor of Georgia, and I'm encouraging you to get out and vote. Early voting is October 13th through the 30th, paid for by Keisha for governor.
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2: Ball comes out at the end of the play, Jackets say they've fallen on it, Jackets have it!
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0: And a very good Thursday evening to you. Last Saturday, Georgia Tech conquered the Elements, and they conquered an undefeated Duke Blue Devils team as well. Another takedown of a ranked ACC opponent. Now can Georgia Tech repeat that on the road? ACC play rolls on for Tech this Saturday with 3:30 Tomy's Leather at Lane Stadium in Blacksburg as they take on the 4-2 Virginia Tech Hokies. Got less than 48 hours until Tomy's Leather, and the first of those hours will be spent with you on the Brent Key Coaches Show, driven by Hyundai. My name is Andy Demetra. We are once again live tonight from the rooftop at our friends at New Realm Brewing on the East Side Beltline of Atlanta. Boy, good to the last raindrop and to the last second. Last Saturday, 28-25, Georgia Tech, the win over Duke, the game-winning sneak with less than a minute to go by Traylon Maddox, his third rushing touchdown of the day, and then the potential game-tying field goal hooking wide and pandemonium ensuing on Hyundai Field. The man who oversaw it all is to my left, as always, on the Brent Key Coaches Show. He is your head coach of the Yellow Jackets, here to break it down with us, Brent Key. Brent, good to see you again, as always. How are you?
9: What's up, Andy? How are you, man?
0: It was good. Yeah, I was worried about the short-sleeve hoodie getting pretty drenched, but the weather was, for the most part, pretty manageable considering some of the forecast last Saturday, but you had to survive some winds, some rain, but you guys got the win at the end of the day. And you said afterwards it was the first time this season where you felt like your guys played like a team. How did that win kind of propel your players forward and maybe reset the tenor throughout the building and at practice as you get prepared now for Virginia Tech?
9: Well, first off, I mean, the elements, I mean, 45-mile-an-hour winds, 4 inches of rain. I mean, it was brutal.
0: Mm-hmm. It wasn't great.
9: No, but that's, I mean, you don't know what it's going to be. You can't control that. So, you know, prepare for it. And, you know, if you don't get it, you're in a good place. So, but no, I was happy for the team to show that the progress we made over the previous 2 weeks really came to fruition because, you know, when you prepare a football team, when you build a football team, when you coach them, right, you can't be worried about what the outcomes are. You have to be worried about how you do things, the way you do things, and there's a certain way at Georgia Tech that we do things, right? And that's non-negotiable. That is non-negotiable. You can call it your standard, you can call it whatever you want, right? But it's the way things are done, right? And I'm not gonna for one second cut any slack on that. You know, and we've still got a long way to go, but it was good to see us come together as a team. All right, I thought for the first time we played collectively. You know, one of the coolest things in the whole game was after Trey Maddox's 60-yard touchdown. All right, the first people to congratulate him on the sideline were Justice Haynes, Tafik Thomas, and Vincent
0: Carroll Jackson.
9: VCJ.
0: I like it.
9: So, but that's what we hadn't had. And to see guys running up and down the sideline, defense players going to offense going to defense, that's what was missing. And, you know, obviously we got the outcome that we all want, right? But at the end of the day, for 60 minutes, we played the game the right way, and that's what I was happy to see.
0: And you said at your press conference today that you challenged your guys to show that their performance versus Duke was not simply an emotional response to the adversity. You're challenging them now to show that that is who you are and who you've become. How have you seen them kind of grasp that message as you've gone through practice?
9: Well, you know, I've known for a long time that's the ability. We have the ability to be that team. All right, and then just over the first four games, I mean, it didn't show. And there were spurts of it. There were times, but you play a complete game. So, and that's what we'll find out on Saturday. I think this week we've done a good job of continuing to build and grow. But look, the way those a lot of times don't have anything to do with the outcome. Now, they help you get to the outcome that you want. That's for sure. But because the way it unfolded on Saturday, I don't think it could have been any better to help the growth of this team and have that pivotal moment where you don't look and say, hey, this man's crazy. They look and say, you know, it's real. It actually makes sense. It actually works. And, you know, we were a banged up team going in, you know, banged up coming out. But I thought the guys pushed this week. I thought they did. And we've got a very strong challenge on Saturday on the road. And, you know, we'll see how we respond to all the elements and all the things outside. But If we can continue to grow on last weekend, all right, we'll be in a good place.
0: And this was against a Duke team that had won 8 straight dating back to last season. They'd won 6 straight ACC road games, so rightfully came in with a lot of confidence. It was one of those days where the conditions lent itself to a lot more running the football than passing the football. But even then, you faced a really stout Duke defense. They were 6th nationally in rush defense coming in, but you gouged them for 165 yards on the ground. What was the offensive line doing at a higher level to open those holes for the likes of Justice and Trey Maddox? And how were the running backs as well doing their part to account for the 165?
9: Yeah, look, I mean, we've still left a lot of meat on the bone. And hopefully everybody's still hungry because we left a lot out there. I went to the offensive line room this morning and sat down with them and just told them, I said, look, all right, I started to see the glimpses of what I, of what my expectations are. You're never going to be as talented as the man across from you, right? You're never going to be as great of an athlete as the man across from you. But our strength is ability to play together, to bite ankles, chew ears, knock them in the knees, whatever it takes, right? And we can't lose that. We've got to grow on that. So just when things bad go, when things bad happen, it's not always on the O-line. When things good happen, it's not always on the O-line either. So, but I thought they played collectively together. They were a microcosm of what the team did. They played together. They played as one. And, I thought the running backs did a nice job of that run Trey had, the long run that he had, the patience that he showed, not to just bounce it right away, but to actually, go with the read, do what you're supposed to do, broke a tackle, and then took off. I mean, that was just a testament to doing your job, not trying to make a play, not trying to do something outside of your, of the elements to make a play and to do well, just to do your job, and good things are going to happen. So, again, that's what I'm talking about when I talk about everyone playing collectively together.
0: And Trey Maddox followed up a career game versus Stanford with an even bigger career game against Duke. 81 rushing yards, 3 touchdowns, the 60-yarder, the longest play from scrimmage this year. First Yellow Jacket running back to record 3 rushing touchdowns in a game versus FBS opponents is Jordan Mason, all the way back in 2018 against, of all teams, Virginia Tech, your opponent this Saturday. But he was not the only guy. How about Jordan Allen?
9: Well, how many positions did he play?
0: 5. He had the sneaks. He was a quarterback, running back, fullback. You split him out wide, I'm sure, as a receiver and tight end. So.
9: And we worked him this week. We sent him to O-line drills, and he worked a little bit of guard, a little pulling guard. And what a tremendous guy that Trey is. I mean, he's so awesome for the team. I mean, it's exactly why that named him permanent team captain early in the season, to overcome the adversity that he has to be where he's at and do what he's doing right now. And I tell everybody this, the coolest thing about Trey, if we don't score a touchdown, he goes right out there on punt team and runs down the field. If we score, he flips right around and runs down on kickoff. Uh-huh. I mean, and this guy graded out 100%. And I still argue with Jimmy about it because I disagree with the grade on some pass protection stuff. But anyway, that's neither here nor there. But this guy graded out 100% in the run game, 100% in pass, and then 100% on special teams on 10 reps.
0: Wow.
9: That's awesome.
0: He graduated valedictorian on Saturday.
9: Out of yourself and into the team.
0: No doubt. Yeah, Trey Maddox certainly was deserving of that type of day. Like we said, he wasn't the only one. Jordan Allen, 10 catches, 99 yards. Finally checked that first receiving touchdown off the board. 10 catches, Coach. That's the most by Yellow Jackets since Calvin Johnson had 10 against Maryland back in 2006. There had not been a Jordan. Yeah. I know you're shocked.
10: Wow.
0: I can see it in your face. Yeah, a Yellow Jacket had not had double-digit receptions in a game since Calvin versus Maryland 2006, when he also finished with 10. Jordan had, I think, 4 in that opening possession, including the touchdown, that big 20-yard reception to get you inside the 1 on the game-winning drive. How did you envision that Jordan could be that valuable at that volume in the game plan versus Duke?
9: I mean, yeah, that's exactly how we drew it up, right?
0: I mean, that's, I'm sure, how he wanted to draw it up.
9: No, you don't envision things like that. You hope for things like that, but we've done a good job of spreading the ball around. And I hope this continues this week. That what I've said since the beginning of the year, that I feel like this offense is going to improve every week, right? And they have to this point. Now we've got a huge challenge on the road this weekend. But I've been pleased with the progress and everyone buying into what we want to get done on that side of the ball.
0: Yeah, Jordan Allen was one of the standouts of that 28-25 win. Again, Georgia Tech versus Virginia Tech. Tech has won four of his last five in Blacksburg, and we'll put that ball on the tee at 3:30 on Saturday.
9: Yeah, Andy, but I mean, 160-whatever yards rushing, no sacks. I mean, it's all O-line, right?
0: You're repeating that because your offensive line coach, Alan Mogridge, who will also join us on the Ramblin' Wreck kickoff show on Saturday, just walked in. So you want to make sure you know.
9: Like I said, it's never all their fault. It's never all their fault.
0: I love that you wanted to make sure he was up here on the rooftop before you very publicly voiced your pleasure with the offensive line so that he could hear it from your lips to his ears.
9: Yeah, that I'm sure Mo needed a little bit of that.
0: he could use a verbal pat on the back, and I know that was well-earned as well. Earlier this week, you made the announcement that Kyle Eifert would be medically retiring. We want to dedicate a segment of your radio show to Kyle and the impact that he has left on your program, the impact he will continue to make on your program, but obviously delivering some tough news, but he handled it about as well as you could imagine a student-athlete having to announce to the fans and everybody else that the game versus Duke, six tackles in the TFL, those would be his last as the Yellow Jacket. Just getting underway here. We got to hit our first timeout. Got plenty more of the Brent Key Coaches Show driven by Hyundai after this on the Georgia Tech Sports Network.
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0: 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Along with Brent Key, I'm Andy Demantra. 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We set a new high temperature record for this day in Atlanta, 87 degrees, Coach. So if it seems a little hot up here on the rooftop, that's the reason why. Be a lot milder, I think, with Toby's Leather in Blacksburg. I know you're very impressed by that information. I can see it in your face.
9: Yeah.
0: Yeah. 55 degrees, though. That'll be nice and balmy in what Blacksburg on Saturday. Yeah. That was the last forecast.
9: Yeah, it's a... Just been looking at it. I mean, wind gust 28 miles an hour.
0: Oh, nothing, wow. Nothing you didn't experience last Saturday.
9: 20, 25 miles an hour, 10 mile an hour sustained. Mm-hmm. I mean, what, let's see. Conditions feels like Saturday.
0: Right around 4:30 or so. I think right around 49 degrees.
9: Yeah, be nice.
0: That'll be perfect, yeah.
9: Nice football day.
0: Perfect conditions to get another win. And nice move to 2-1 in the ACC. So, Coach, normally you do your weekly press conference on Tuesday, but this week you turn the podium over to your linebacker, Kyle. Stanford so that he could announce that he would have to medically retire due to just the accumulation of injuries that he's endured over the years. He wanted to make sure, however, that he could end on a win, and he got that last Saturday. Six tackles, a big third down TFL against Duke. He willed himself back in the field to ensure that he would not end his career without seeing this team start to turn things around. We could spend the rest of this hour, quite frankly, talking about Kyle, what he's meant to you personally and to your program, but you know, how would you just encapsulate the perpetuating effect that Kyle Eford, who he is, how he carries himself, that he will continue to have within your program?
9: Yeah, you know, and deservingly so, that you're, you know, we're putting a segment in here for him, because can't say enough great things about Kyle. It was not the plan to really turn the press conference over to him. But when he got up there and started reading his statement, I mean, I was like, I ain't following this. I ain't following this at all.
0: That's such an eloquent. If you haven't seen it, I encourage you to. Just so eloquently stated by Kyle,
9: and so true. Just, I mean, from the heart. What a great guy. And look, this is something that, after the Tennessee game, I was not sure if I'd see him play again. And, you know, we played Mercer, went out west, then you had the bye week, and he just, you know, he worked so hard to get back. And last Tuesday at practice, he kind of jogged by me, and I said, "How you feeling, man?" He goes, I'm good." And I said, "No. I said, "It's me and you talking. How you feeling?" He goes, "It don't matter how I feel. The brotherhood of this team and the GT that I wear mean more than anything and more than any pain I'll have." I was like, whoa, like that's strong. And he went out there and played that game on sheer just grit, willpower, for one reason. And you know, he was going to play until he felt that we had kind of gotten out of that rut we were in. And he'll still be a part of the team. He'll be a part of the team as long as he wants to be a part of the team.
0: He'll still be one of the captains walking out for the coin toss?
9: Yeah, if they let him.
0: Oh, yeah.
9: I guess they let him, right?
0: Do you have to be a part of the
9: team?
0: I don't know. Eligible?
9: I don't know.
0: I sure hope so, yeah.
9: Whether he walks out for a coin toss or not, that's such a small small piece of his value, and he'll still be with us. He'll be a student coach going forward. And just, I mean, wow.
0: Yeah.
9: You know, so he'll be missed on the field. But at the same time, you know, it's the reason we've been working to develop a lot of guys, you know, younger guys in particular, to be able to get out there and play. And injuries are part of the game.
0: One of whom, Braylon Outlaw, won ACC Rookie of the Week. Your linebacker, four tackles against the Blue Devils. He, along with Aiden Burr, were one of your two fifth-year guys who had spent all five of their seasons at Georgia Tech. So he arrived in 2022, probably enrolled in January of 2022. You were on staff at the time. When did you first realize, this guy, number 44, he's wired a bit different?
9: Probably when he's going into his senior year of high school, just watching him during 7-on-7 camps. He would play running back, he'd play linebacker, you know, just never came off the field, right? And then, his time on scout team, and then, you know, he was kind of in the mix. And then the first year, I can go on and on, just, but how he got himself in there, willed himself in, and then willed himself never to come out. Just his coming out party was probably against Florida State.
0: That was when college football at large started to become enamored with not only Kyle the linebacker, but Kyle, the aesthetic with the neck roll and the jersey rolled over it and the half shirt and the eye black, a linebacker's linebacker.
9: Yeah, because that would have been, 24?
0: Four,
9: So going into the beginning of his sophomore year. And he had a couple tackles as a true freshman. But then ever since then, he's just, you know, he's been a mainstay, with the collar, the eye black, the tape, the bandages, everything. And I remember really when the first time it happened, up at North Carolina 2 years ago, and you know we strapped him down and he wouldn't come out of the game. And a lot of people don't know, they think, you know, it might have happened recently, but this is something that was 2 years ago with him. And then you know, kind of got it rehabbed back, and then over across the state on that Friday night, he had one in overtime, you know, and it, right at the end of the game, happened again. Ended up getting surgery, came back, has really been playing with, you know, one and a half arms, I guess you'd say, and then... And, you know, Kyle has overcome so many things in his life to be where he's at. And he's the guy that really, if you look on a piece of paper, you know, shouldn't have done what he did. And, you know, this guy is, he is Georgia Tech through and through. If you're to draw up what a Tech man is, Kyle Eifert's right at the top.
14: Graduate, academic All-ACC, two-time All-ACC for his performance on the field, two-time team captain, 250 career tackles, became the first Yellow Jacket since 2001 to lead the team in tackles in three straight seasons. We have him listed officially at 250 tackles.
9: No, you're going to say 251.
14: Unofficially, it's 251 because on one of his tackles at Duke last year, he inadvertently wiped you out on the sideline, and you told us on this show that was your first time in 25 years of coaching you'd ever been cleaned out on a sideline by a tackle.
9: Yeah, I think it still hurts.
14: Yeah, no. I think he medically retired you that day.
9: No.
14: Okay.
9: Well, that's been years and years ago. You know, as we're sitting here talking about Kyle, one thing that I'd love to share is, like, he comes back from his surgery, and he's not supposed to, you know, he's non-contact. He had surgery in December, I believe. This was a couple years ago. So during spring ball, he's still in that 4 to 5 month time frame, right? So he got to the point where he could do walkthroughs. And do you think it was a walkthrough? No. This dude is going full out speed. Full speed. I had to pull him out of practice in a walkthrough because he wouldn't slow down. And he when he said that he knows only one speed, that is so true. He won't do a walkthrough as a walkthrough. I mean, he's full speed. He's full effort. And just the consummate overachiever. And he will be for the rest of his life.
14: And you say no is only one speed. That applies not only to football. That applies to every walk of life. And we were talking during the commercial break, the power of a Georgia Tech degree where you know even if somebody has to retire early and hang it up early, such as Kyle, that Georgia Tech degree will ensure that he will be successful in whatever endeavor he chooses, whether it involves football or not. And so as heartbreaking as it is to see Kyle have to medically retire, you also take a lot of solace in knowing that with that Georgia Tech degree, who he is, how he's represented the Institute, that he will be successful for a long, long time.
9: I received text messages that day, this past Tuesday, from very well-known people that on the spot wanted to offer him a job.
14: Wow.
9: I mean, that is so cool. And just such a testament to our school, to our alumni and our boosters and the people that love the place as much as Kyle does.
14: I think for the next home game, we got to have some of those students wearing that neck roll, having their face painted with the eye black. That'd be the only proper tribute to Kyle, but I know that his teammates will pay him the ultimate tribute beginning Saturday and beyond, and that's to play full speed, all out, and try to will Georgia Tech to that win at Virginia Tech. Again, Tommy Slather, 3:30 on Saturday at Lane Stadium. Got to hit another timeout. Much more of the Brent Key Coaches Show, driven by Hyundai after this on the Georgia Tech Sports Network.
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14: 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We are live, as always, tonight from New Realm Brewing on the east side Beltline of Atlanta, getting you set for Georgia Tech and Virginia Tech, a 22nd all-time meeting Saturday at Lane Stadium in Blacksburg, Tomy's Leather at 3:30. Let's continue the conversation with head coach Brent Key. And during the bye, coach, you told us that you and your staff did a lot of analytical introspection, things that you wanted to sharpen up and tighten up and clean up, one of which was your red zone execution, making sure you cash in those red zone trips at sevens and not threes. And you accomplished that versus Duke. Three red zone trips, three touchdowns. What did get cleaned up in the red zone execution versus the Blue Devils? Because obviously, the final score being what it was, those red zone trips were all very consequential.
9: Yeah, well, first thing is we possessed the football. All right, reserve the right to kick every time. And we were able to possess the football. We ran the ball a little bit better down there. We had some chunk plays that got us down. And then, you know, we were a lot more efficient. And look, when you get to the red area, you want to leave with points, but obviously you want to leave with touchdowns. And even up to the last one, I mean, didn't expect to get a 20-yard chunk down there to the 1 yard line. So, you know, our whole plan in leading up to that is, all right, we had, you know, we had three timeouts going into the drive, I think, and they had three, used one. Now we're like, okay, let's, you know, we're not going to use them, make them burn their timeouts. We're going to get it down there, and we want to score with, you know, no time on the clock. And we get it to the one. Okay.
14: Did Jordan Allen mean to go down at the one? Or did his just legs give out, just so happened it was at the half-yard line? Or did he have the wherewithal to know, I don't want to get into the end zone yet. I want to take some more time off the clock, force Duke to burn a timeout?
9: Who knows?
14: I'm sure I know what he would say. But, you know, it's one less timeout that Duke had in the chamber for its ensuing drive.
9: Yeah, the big thing is the clock, though. You mean, you want to be able to take the time down when you're in that situation, make them burn them, and then, you know, and then score. But when you're on the 1 yard line, I mean, what are you going to do? You're not going to mess around at that point. So, you know, let's get the points. And, we had a good plan, you know, at that point. So, you know, made it a little more interesting than we wanted to at the end, though.
14: That's what happens when you have a freshman kicker and you ice him. And sometimes that heart starts pounding and the knees get a little wobbly and it all worked out in the end. And that game-winning touchdown drive was set up by a 39-yard return from Rakeem Smith, who's third in the nation right now in kick return average. He was named a nominee yesterday for the Jet Award, honoring the nation's top college kick returner.

0: consistently now through the first half of the season.
1: He has, and I mean, I think he'd be leading by a long shot if we didn't have the penalty on the one last week. And, you know, he came in and he had a couple returns in his career already. And we made the decision last year that if we could, you know, because he came in and he had to get adjusted to the, you know, the speed of bigger football. And, you know, and then he got banged up some early on. So we made the decision if we could to be able to save that year for him and be able to utilize him this year. And it worked out well. And, you know, he's really worked his craft to a whole nother level, you know, since the beginning of the year in the return game. And, you know, it's come to fruition. And you know, let's not forget on the other side. It's not like you can kick away from him either, because you got Chad on the other side who has had some big returns. And, you know, both of them are, you know, just blazing fast. But it's that ability to see things. In the very first play of the game, you know, we're returning the kickoff. And I showed this to the team. It really kind of set the tone. And we ran it out. He took it out about 3 yards deep, got it to 23, right? Not a huge, you know, crazy deal. But he gets it to 23, and two of their defensive starters were on kickoff cover. And he lowers his shoulder and knocks both of them 2-3 yards back. And it really just kind of set the tone for the physicality of the game that we have to play and we have to get back to and play our brand of football.
0: Yeah, certainly set that message to some of those Duke starters on special teams. That game-winning touchdown drive, Alberto Mendoza was in control, layering in balls. That 20-yard pass he had to Dalen Penson. Yeah, he had another great pass over the top to Dalen Penson. First reception of the day for Dalen, but he was ready to go for it. What made Berto so in command, seeing the defense, interpreting Duke's looks at the level you needed for him to be so efficient, marching you guys downfield on that game-winning drive?
1: Well, one of the big things over the bye week that we really hammered home and really, really focused on with him was, like, you don't have to go win the game, all right? Just be the quarterback. Just do your job. Put the ball where it belongs. All right, reserve the right to kick and possess the football. And I think just the comfort, you know, I mean, it's only, I mean, that was his fifth game as a starting quarterback. Right? He's still very, very young in that whole regard, right? So, and look, it's easier too when you're able to run the football. Much, much easier. I mean, you don't become a one-dimensional team, and you know, there's outlets, and guys can't just line up and play one or the other. So he managed the game well. He possessed the football. You know, there's a couple times where I'm sure, I think it was, what, 23 or 24, 23 of 30 or 24 or 4 down or something like that.
0: Something close to that, yeah.
1: Yeah, somewhere in there. But I'm sure if it was 23 of 40 or 23 of 30, he's probably sitting there saying, man, I should have been 26 or 27. But those ones he didn't throw, right, he didn't force it. So he made some really good throws, some really good reads. Our guys got open, and he did a nice job for some of his own coverages that were playing.
0: Yeah, kept the ball out of harm's way. It was a turnover-free game as well. I know you've been harping on that as well. You're facing the Virginia Tech defense that leads the nation. 59 tackles for loss. They're fourth nationally in sacks per game. So they're not going to make it easy on Berto to maintain that efficiency come Saturday. What is it about Virginia Tech's defense, their defensive coordinator? Was their head coach the last several years in Brent Pry? So there's a lot of, I think, carryover in principles now that he's running the show defensively. But what makes them so disruptive that Berto and the rest of the offense will have to be on guard for?
1: Yeah, They're a big fire zone team, which means they're going to play, you know, they're going to bring five guys, play zone coverage behind it, you know, something form of three under three deep. You know, they'll run some trap to the field, and then they'll play some tight man coverage. So the disruption comes really with the different guys blitzing coming, you know, the way they bring them. They play your plays very well. And they do a good job, too, with, like, you know, the drop defensive end on the backside. If it's a run, folding back in and becoming an extra hat in the box. And then, you know, the changeups with the man coverage. And they got some good players up front that are doing it. They got some experienced players. If you're good at one thing, there's probably going to be a little bit less at the other. And, you know, they've given up some explosives in the passing game. You know, we just got to do a good job in protection and being able to let Alberto deliver the football where it needs to be.
0: I'm glad you mentioned the explosives, because coming in last Saturday, Duke led the nation in fewest runs of 10 or more yards allowed. Four games, they'd only allowed three double-digit runs. You guys gassed.

0: them for 5 10-plus-yard runs. Mendoza had one, of course, the 60-yarder as well from Trey Maddox. So you were able to get those chunk plays against a team that had been loath to surrender them. And we'll see if you can dial that up again versus Virginia Tech. Defensively, how did Saturday's game represent a step in the right direction? I know you're still looking to tighten up the third down defense, getting off the field, forcing some more turnovers. But just overall, what'd you make of the defense's effort versus Duke?
1: We won.
0: There you go.
1: We won.
0: All three phases got to get it done.
1: Yeah. You know, what they did, they did a good job of, you know, we went into the game talking about, you know, containing Nate Shepard, their running back, number 20. And to do that, we had to be able to set edges, constrict the cutback lanes, and rally to the football. And, you know, early on, put more than one hat on the ball. We accomplished all three of those in the game and over the entirety of the football game. So that was a step in the right direction. But there's still a lot of things we got to continue to improve on. And, you know, I tell you, it was good having Bach and Savion back out there.
0: Yeah.
1: On the back end, that really was. You saw a little sense of calmness back there at times. And, you know, having some experience back there. But at the end of the day, we had a good team win, and a lot of improvement that still has to be done.
0: Yeah, now then that obviously sort of sets the tone for this week in practice. You'll look to show the fruits of that on Saturday at 3:30 as your Yellow Jackets take on the Virginia Tech Hokies. Virginia Tech 4-2. They started 4-0. They dropped consecutive close games to Cal and Pitt. Both of those games came down quite literally to the final play. We'll continue the conversation with head coach Brent Key in a moment as the Brent Key Coaches Show, driven by Hyundai, and it rolls on after this on the Georgia Tech Sports Network.
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12: 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Together, we're building the future of technology right here in Georgia. 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As we welcome you back to the rooftop of New Realm Brewing on the East Side Beltline, another Thursday night of the Brent Key Coaches Show, driven by Hyundai. I don't want us to get too deep into the hour without turning the floor over to you, Brent, so you can give a long overdue shout out to one of our studio audience members.
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12: Absolutely. And a great night to be out. 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
1: great
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1: Great chicken tenders, I hear.
12: That is, that's the word on the street right now. That'll sound good. You'll have a turkey on the mind on Saturday when you face Virginia Tech at Lane Stadium. 3:30 Tomy Center. Our network airtime at 1:30. Correct me if I'm wrong, you were scheduled to open your senior year at Lane Stadium, and that was when the biblical lightning bolt flashed right behind Lane Stadium, and then the torrential Noah's Ark flood followed and caused that game to be canceled.
1: Yep.
12: That was
1: opening game.
12: Yep.
1: 2000.
12: August 27, 2000,
1: yeah. We went through pregame warm-ups, went out and actually did the coin toss. Me, Chris Brown, Felipe Clay Brooks, and John Myers were captains. Went out, did the coin toss. It was Mike Vick, defensive end, I can't remember who it was. And come back to the sideline, and then and a lightning, I mean, right across the stadium, a lightning bolt. Boom! And then just the skies opened up. And we went in this little makeshift locker room. Been there a couple hours. It started flooding. And it was a wild, wild trip for my first trip to Blacksburg.
12: It was memorable.
1: We couldn't fly out of there. We had to drive a long way to go to fly back. I mean, I think we got back like early the next morning at some point without even playing the game. It was Lee Corso's car that got struck.
12: It was. Yeah, lightning bolt smote his rental car and just left a smoking husk of a rental somewhere on a road in Blacksburg.
1: It was the first game of the year?
12: It was the first game of the year, and that was also scheduled to be George Gotze's first career start.
1: Yes, it was.
12: All the anticipation, the adrenaline through the offseason.
1: It was also, that was a, go ahead.
12: Oh, no, don't. It's your show.
1: Exit.
12: Yep. That was the first time that Virginia Tech ever came out to Enter Sandman. So it's a great trivia question. That Enter Sandman tradition started on a night where technically Virginia Tech did not play a game.
1: Yep.
12: Now, Joe Burns told me something. Do you remember what the in-flight movie was on the flight back from Blacksburg? Remember, this was back in the antediluvian times where you only had one movie that you could watch for the entire plane. That's antediluvian, Coach.
1: I'm still stuck on antediluvian.
12: That is
1: the fact that Joe Burns told you something.
12: It's a needless. It's a needlessly big word meaning really old. Antediluvian. It translates to before the flood, which I think, considering we're talking about that game in Blacksburg, is very fitting. But yes,
1: it was. I can't remember. But
12: okay,
1: when you say it, I'll remember.
12: Joe Burns was insistent that this was the in-flight movie on that Delta flight. It was of all movies. The Perfect Storm with George Clooney and Mark Wahlberg.
1: I don't believe it.
12: That's what he said.
1: I would have said like Con Air or something like that.
12: But of all the movies to be playing when you get basically have to get in the first thing smoking out of Blacksburg to beat this torrential rain and lightning and, all the conditions. It was a movie about a nor'easter and treacherous conditions. Even though Joe said that it was a pretty clear night when it was all said and done, you guys flying out.
1: We drove like 4 hours to fly out of there.
12: And that's what other people were telling me, that, you know, now you had 56,000 people at Lane Stadium all trying to leave Blacksburg at once, and they were impassable streets because of flooding, and for reasons no one can quite remember, you didn't have your customary police escort, and so you guys were just stuck for hours trying to get out of Blacksburg and go into, I presume, Roanoke, or maybe a farther airport than that, but it was just an ordeal unto itself simply to get from Lane Stadium to the airport.
1: I want to say we drove somewhere to North Carolina, maybe.
12: Could have been.
1: I mean, it was, we didn't get back. I mean, it was like probably 7, 8 o'clock in the morning when we got back.
12: Yeah.
1: I'm saying this, I could be dead wrong, but
12: it was a memorable game.
1: It's memorable,
12: non-game.
1: It's memorable non-game in my head.
12: Yeah.
1: That's the way I remember it.
12: I don't know.
1: It flooded. The field literally flooded.
12: Yeah.
1: And we were in this little locker room, and it started flooding. It was wild.
12: Yeah, I mean, you guys had to slosh through ankle-deep water because back then, the visiting team's locker rooms were up in Castle Coliseum. Wasn't even inside Lane Stadium. You just had this cramped cinder block halftime room where you guys had to bivouac. That was a word from last week. For like 2 hours trying to wait this thing out.
1: I do remember slipping.
12: Did you?
1: With the cleats on the, it was like, you know, tile or whatever, and it was flooding in there, and
12: it was a heck of a night for a lot of reasons. Unfortunately, it didn't involve Toby Slether. But I know we will have Toby Slether at 3:30 on Saturday. We talked about Virginia Tech and some of their defensive numbers coming in. James Franklin, their new head coach, has a connection with a former Georgia Tech coach from earlier in his career, leading his team in. They are 4-2 on the season. Consecutive ACC losses, lost at Cal last Saturday in a game where there were three lead changes in the final minute 18.
1: Did they had incompletion.
12: Yeah, apparently they were supposed to fly out Thursday, but then they had plane issues and couldn't get out until the following day.
1: Yeah, like, then had to fly out of somewhere else, and then plane was broke and had to stay overnight at a different hotel, and then got out.
12: But did they watch the perfect storm on the flight out?
1: No, but part of the Atlantic Coast Conference.
12: That is true. And the Atlantic Coast now includes the
1: California.
12: Pacific Coast, yes. Well, Georgia Tech has already made that trip to Stanford this year. Much shorter excursion going to Lane Stadium for a 22nd meeting between the Jackets and the Hokies. We'll do some less reminiscing about what happened 25 years ago. We'll talk about what's happening 2 days from now. Georgia Tech and Virginia Tech will open the scouting report on the Hokies as we wind down another edition of the Brent Key Coaches Show after this on the Georgia Tech Sports Network.
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12: Georgia Tech versus Virginia Tech. Yellow Jackets diving back into ACC play, trying to follow up on that win last Saturday versus Duke with a winning streak as they take on 4-2 Virginia Tech. We'll be on the air on the Georgia Tech Sports Network. Pregame 1:30, Tomis Leather 3:30 from Lane Stadium in Blacksburg. Winding things down with head coach Brent Key. Offensively, Virginia Tech, they've got a new quarterback in Ethan Grunkemeyer, who followed their head coach James Franklin from Penn State. As a team, the Hokies 310 passing yards per game, Brent. That's ninth in the country. What do you see out of their passing attack that accounted for that yardage?
1: Well, good quarterback pulling the trigger for sure. Schematically doing things, but you know they got some good players now. That number 85, the tight end. I mean, he's as impressive as any player in the country. I think. I mean, this guy is a future NFL, not just a future NFL player. This guy's a big, big time future NFL player. Number three wide receiver. I mean, the running backs they have. I know they've been banged up a bunch on the O line, but the quarterback makes it go. He's got experience. He's got a lot of games under his belt. Been with the same guy. They brought the same coordinator over from Penn State with him. They've been impressive. The quarterback really runs the show.
12: Number three that you had referenced was Quayshon Brown, their slot receiver, transfer from Duke. Number 85, their tight end, Luke Reynolds, has the most receptions by a tight end in the country. James Franklin spent 12 years at Penn State, now in his first season at Virginia Tech. He was the wide receivers coach and offensive coordinator for Ralph Regan at Maryland, who was your OC at Georgia Tech. Do you see any similarities, schematic, philosophical, otherwise, in James Franklin's offensive taste compared to Ralph's that you knew back in the day?
1: Not really. That's been so long ago. And who knows, like, behind the scenes, how he handles things and does things. But on tape, I don't see any correlations.
12: Well, I just love what he had said earlier this week. So when Ralph came to Maryland, James Franklin said all he heard was George Godsey, George Godsey, George Godsey, over and over. Said Ralph was George's biggest fan. So he feels like he's known George Godsey for years, but they'll be seeing each other for the first time on Saturday.
1: Hey, James, get on the board, dude.
12: That's your Ralph.
1: Yeah, you'd have to know Ralph to know that whole impersonation there, and get on the board, get the checkers on the board, draw the formations with checkers.
12: I don't think I've ever heard your Ralph Friedman before.
1: So he would put magnets on the back of checkers, and he would test the coaches as far as knowing all the formations. And they have to get up there with the checkers and put them in the right. He'd say, put up double or train or whatever it is. And they'd have to put the formations up with checkers on the board, and he would time them.
12: Does that give you too much scar tissue where you've sworn off playing games of checkers?
1: I was a lineman, so I didn't have to do it. So
12: that's good.
1: I'll tell you what does give me, like, flashbacks. We actually instituted this a couple weeks ago, but not to the same degree. But every Thursday after practice, when we were playing, we had to sprint back from Rose Bowl, come back up to the facility, and go straight to the team room. And Ralph would give us a verbal quiz. It would start off with easy questions, go harder and harder. He'd go, 1,001, 1,002, 1,003. If you didn't have it by three, he'd scream, sack, at the top of his lungs. Right? And it was his most anxiety-ridden room you've ever been in your lifetime before.
12: I'm getting anxiety just sitting here listening to this story. Well, I'll tell you what, it caused a lot of nerves and a lot of stressful moments down the stretch last Saturday, but Georgia Tech got that win over number 23 Duke, and now we'll see if we can follow it up versus Virginia Tech this Saturday. And on that, we wrap up this week's edition of the Brent Key Coach. So Brent, been a fun hour. Appreciate it. We'll do it again next Thursday. Thank you.
1: As always, go Jackets.
12: He's Brent Key. I'm Andy Demetra. Stick around for the good word with Justin Hanover and Chris Mooneyham. They'll have the next hour for you. We'll talk to you Saturday. Thanks so much for watching and listening to the Brent Key Coaches Show.
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23: Yes, indeed it is. And yes, indeed we are. It's the good word coming to you live here on the Georgia Tech Sports Network from New Realm Brewing at 550 Somerset Terrace. We're in the A on the east side, Beltline Trail. 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The 680, the Fan mobile app, and hello to the YouTube babe. Are we on YouTube? Andrew Gruber is here. He gives me the big thumbs up. He says we are, in fact, and he's showing me a screenshot. Like, I can see that from here. Is he not? Oh, a retweet. Okay, I'll retweet it. My goodness. That's a little bit easier. My phone, I can actually see. But those of you watching on YouTube, that's Justin Hanover. I'm Chris Mooneyham. That's the least important part of our opener. You can see that I now officially have to look at my phone like an old man. Here it is. What do you think, Justin?
24: No, I've been there. Been there for a while now, my friend.
23: Yeah. Yeah. And what'd you do about it? Did you get the old man glasses, or did you do LASIK again, or what?
24: No, I had the LASIK a while ago, and yeah, I mean, I've got to put on readers or old man stuff.
23: That's not great.
24: No,
23: it's not great. I was talking to the wife last night, and I said, I'm going to have to be that dude that buys like four of them, right? Because I've got one, and I carry it in my bag, and of course, I'm not using them.
24: One upstairs, one downstairs. No, I know.
23: Well, one in the car. We went out to dinner last night. Beautiful dinner at Stony River up on State Bridge. Love that place. It's great. Oh, my gosh. The old-fashioned is tremendous if you've never had it. With a little cherry in there and the orange zest, it's tremendous. Maker's Mark.
24: Not as good as the one we had in Louisville, though.
23: No. No.
24: That was real.
23: That was, yeah. When you go to Louisville, you got to get something that's bourbon. But anyway, I couldn't read the menu. I couldn't read the menu at all. Now, it's dark in there, and it's romantic. It's the type of place that we would enjoy.
24: You didn't take out your phone and put the light on. Please tell me you didn't do that. You're not there yet.
23: We got a big show coming up tonight on the program. We'll take a look back at last week. We'll meet the opponent, the Virginia Tech Hokies. And as always, we follow the Brent Key Coaches Show here this evening. I'm sure we'll get into a little bit of frivolity. Let's talk about last week. Jackets with the 28-25 victory over Duke, a dramatic, entertaining affair. They knock off the top 25 Duke Blue Devils, who are now 4-1 on the campaign, 1-1 in the ACC. Jackets moved to 2-3 on the season, 1-1 inside of Atlantic Coast Conference play. Ended Duke's 8-game overall winning streak. Jackets now 8-1 against nationally ranked ACC opponents under head coach Brent Key. Right now, my favorite stat running. The win, Georgia Tech 6th straight in the series with Duke, 28th in the last 35 meetings as well. A tremendous victory, a rivalry victory, a gut check victory as well, Justin.
24: Yeah, I mean, it's a game you needed, flat out. You needed to walk off the field scoring more points than the other team. You had to get a win. The way the season started, 1-3, you knew you had too much talent to be at such a low mark, and you had to get a win. You had to play better, certainly, but you also needed to get another tick in the win column. And that's what they did, and the Jackets pushed the pace, got the lead early. Held it for a majority of the time. Looked like the better team. Trey Maddox, Jordan Allen, Justice Haynes, Alberto Mendoza. They shots fired. They're showing the rest of the ACC. We've got weapons. You know, it may not be Haynes King and what we saw necessarily last year, but it's not that far off. I mean, we see a lot of weapons all of a sudden emerging, and a defense that played much better against the run, against a great running back. So lots of really good signs came out of last Saturday.
23: Yeah, and it was gut check, too, because you were without a host of guys. We've talked ad nauseum about the injuries suffered prior to the Stanford game, during the Stanford game, and how you had to battle through that attrition. You had a lot of guys that were out going into that Duke affair. You had to battle the elements as well, but you came out with a win in the end. David Holloway is back inside our network studios in the Battery Atlanta, and he's going to roll some highlights from the ball game coming up here in just a second. Jackets jumped out to a 7-0 lead. Alberto Mendoza, 5-yard touchdown pass to Jordan Allen. At 7-7, Traylon Maddox scored from 5 yards out, his first of 3 touchdowns on the day. That made it 14-7. It was 14-10 at the half, and that was still the score in the third quarter when Traylon Maddox collected the longest touchdown for Georgia Tech this year.
0: Well, personnel, both tight ends on the right. A handoff up the gut, breaking loose is Maddox to the 50. He's in the clear, 25-20, 15-10, 5, house call, Trey Maddox, no flags, and Georgia Tech extends the lead.
23: Also a big moment for that touchdown to come to up the lead to double digits.
24: Well, it was a big moment for the offensive line as well, how they opened up and parted the seas, and that was the best they've looked all season long. So lots of moving parts all did their job, and it led to a 60-yard touchdown run.
23: Fast forward, fourth quarter, Duke has scored and added a 2-point conversion to claw within a field goal at 21-18, and then a bit of a special highlight here on defense this time.
0: Georgia Tech defensive line calling for noise. Shotgun snap. Egan fading, throwing the cross. It's caught. Richardson is knocked down over the middle by Eford. Oh, he unloads on Richardson. It's a loss of 1 to the 39.
23: Kyle Eford with one last great play. We'll talk more about him coming up here in just a few moments. It's now a deficit for the Jackets. In the fourth quarter late, they trail 25-21. Traylon Maddox, touchdown number 3.
0: Working right to left, the Yellow Jackets trying for another win over a ranked ACC opponent. They'll tuck Maddox under center. He gets a push from behind, straining for the goal line. Second effort as he across.
3: I think he's
0: referees
3: in.
0: Have yet to signal. He's in. Touchdown, Jackets. 54 seconds to go. And back on top, 27-25.
23: As I, Go ahead, Justin.
24: How great was Jordan Allen? The one catch where he got crushed to get to about the 30 or so, and then the other one to get down to the one. So he had a huge game and a big-time drive there in those catches.
23: Yeah, Jordan did have a big ball game. 10 receptions, matched a career high, passed a career high. His previous was 8 versus Colorado early in the year. Treylon Maddox, the junior running back, 3 touchdowns in the ball game, as I mentioned. 5 now in the last 2 ball games for the former Parkview and Buford man. 81 rushing yards, a career high in the ball game. Became the first Georgia Tech player with 3 rushing touchdowns in a game since Haynes King did it versus Colorado last year in the opener. We'll get to the defense here in just a moment because they had a nice ball game. But first, this was the eventual moment when the Jackets won the ball game as Duke was lining up for a game-tying field goal.
0: Here's the snap. It's low. It's set down. Booted up. It's turning to the left. It's no good. No good. 4 seconds left, and Tech is a kneel down away from a wet, windy, wild win.
24: Just so well deserved in the end. The Jackets deserve to win the game, and finally, it happened. It was like a weight taken off your shoulder there when that went wide.
23: Defense held Duke and their high-powered, or I suppose high-powered, the wrong way to describe a run game, a grinded-out, really good run game.
24: High-powered run game.
23: Okay, sure. One of the best in America, top 15, held them to just 159 yards. They did give up 190 total yards of offense, 180 total yards of offense to Nate Shepard. Of course, one of the best running backs in America. This dude, if he continues his pace, he's going to have an outside shot at getting an invite to New York for the Heisman Trophy presentation. Guy who averaged 161 rushing yards per ball game. He did have 99 rushing yards. He did have 90 receiving yards, but they were hard-earned, they were spread out, and he certainly was not able to really get off and dominate the ball game because of Georgia Tech's step-up defense.
24: I'll tell you this, I was more impressed with Duke after the loss, the way they played, the guttiness, the grittiness, even in defeat, than I was before the game. I didn't have a ton of respect before. I thought they were ready. They were due to get punched in the mouth. And they did a little bit, but then they responded. And they showed me something, even in defeat.
23: Duke averaged 244 yards on the ground per ball game entering the contest. Jackets held them to 159. Tech freshman Braylon Outlaw, the Montgomery, Alabama native, was named the Atlantic Coast Conference's Rookie of the Week via his 4-tackle, 3-solo performance in the victory. You and I both have talked about Braylon Outlaw extensively since recruiting season last year.
24: Yeah, even Coach Key said a couple of weeks ago that this is about the week he feels that Outlaw's ready to get some serious college time. They brought him along slowly the first 3 or 4 games, or 2 or 3 games, really. And then they knew, though, that this kid was about ready.
23: Jackets didn't have a turnover in the ball game, by the way. Played clean. Penalties, sure. A few too many, or at least a couple of big ones.
24: You didn't ask Coach Key, did you? You didn't ask him about that.
23: About what?
24: About the 11 penalties.
23: No.
24: You don't want to get his goat.
23: No,
24: yeah.
23: I get it.
24: Okay.
23: You just never know, right? I mean, you know how it is with him sometimes. If I'm too sunshine and roses, you know, if I roll into that interview in the back of a unicorn trying to toss out some cotton candy, he'll ask me, oh, there's nothing to be positive about here, Mooneyham. We did this and that and the other, and we got to clean up this thing and that thing. And I was, okay, Coach, yeah, no, you're right. I'm absolutely. And then if I go in and I'm like, Coach, a great performance. You got the win in spite of the 11 penalties. What do you think about it?
24: Or something like that. He's going to stare at you.
23: Oh, what are you worried about the penalties for? We got to win tonight, Chris. So I never know.
24: It's a tough deal. Tough deal.
23: That's the way it is. He tries to keep me on my toes. I did enjoy that they did not have a turnover in the ball game, according to Mike Flynn and the crack staff at Sports Information for Georgia Tech. It's the first time the Jackets have not had a turnover in the last 10 games versus NCAA Division I FBS opponents. Also have to mention, 46,432 in the building. 46,432 in the building. 9th straight crowd for the Jackets of 45,000 plus in Bobby Dodd.
24: It's impressive. The weather was bad. People didn't want to show up because they thought it was going to be even worse. So that's impressive. It wasn't as good, obviously, as the 50s, but we'll certainly take it.
23: Now you sound like Brent. Yeah, it was good.
24: I mean,
23: 45,
24: 50,
23: it's all right. 50, I mean, it's not 50s,
24: 50,
23: but, you know.
24: Pac-Man, 46.
23: All right, you ready to get a little sad?
24: Well, I don't know if sad, but it's a topic we've got to hit.
3: Well, I mean, I called you this morning and you were crying about it.
24: Yeah, I'm done, though. Right.
3: Oh, now
24: right,
3: you're
24: I'm
3: done.
24: Not getting sad now.
3: Oh, okay,
24: right.
3: I see.
24: Right.
3: And plus, we're out in public. We found out, of course, yesterday.
24: Caleb, though, cries in public.
3: Who? Who's
24: Caleb,
3: that?
24: Caleb, the Bears quarterback.
3: Oh, well, yeah.
24: Yeah, he likes
3: right,
24: to cry.
3: Right. He cries when he chips a nail.
24: Right.
3: Two-time All-ACC linebacker, two-year team captain, and the Jackets' leading tackler over the last three seasons, Decula native, the former Decula High School Falcon, Kyle Eifert, the fifth-year linebacker, if you did not hear, has decided to retire from the great game of football. You know that it was incredibly painful for him to do this. His shoulder might be Swiss cheese for all we know. I mean, that's just a plain and simple fact. He's been beat up throughout the years. We've talked about this often. We knew about him in high school because we still dabble in the high school game a little bit. I was fortunate enough to cover him twice during high school. He was the same player that you all have seen flying around the field at Bobby Dodd. He was the same dude up at Decula. Yeah. I mean, he was literally the same dude. Had 3,000 rushing yards as a high schooler, had 300 tackles. He was a guy that would throw his body around, finishes his career at Georgia Tech with 250 tackles, and again, the team leader in the three previous seasons.
24: Even on, you know, you look back now, a little revisionist history, and you see that last tackle that he wish he would have gotten that he missed at midfield there,
3: oh, right,
24: which Duke went the other way, and now you realize basically, he didn't have a shoulder. To even go in and attempt to make that tackle
3: right,
24: is so hero-worthy. It's incredible looking back that a guy that would never retire has to retire, and he's still out there making. We had the tackle for a loss there. He tried to go in on that hard tackle at midfield, sort of a one-on-one tackle. He is an absolute warrior. He is the Brian Urlacher, in effect, of Georgia Tech football. It's sad to see, but you know what? He's got a good head on his shoulders. He's going to do something very positive for sure moving forward in life outside of football. That it's good to see him making the right decision. I'm sure there are a lot of guys out there that would continue to keep going, and it's not going to end right in that regard.
3: We'll have a couple of quotes coming up. We'll have four total from Kyle Eifert during his press conference when he announced his retirement. We'll come back from break with a couple of them, but we'll have two here in this segment. Here's Kyle talking about, just announcing his retirement and talking about his time over the past few years.
4: Over the past few years, my body has taken damage, more damage than I can continue to ignore. Damage that will continue to remind me of the game that I love many, many, many years down the road. And while my heart and my mind still have so much more to give, I've reached a point where I have to start thinking about the life ahead of me. With that said, I have to make the executive decision and retire myself from the game of football.
24: So hard for him to say those words.
3: Yeah.
24: You can even... He was waiting. It's almost like it couldn't come out because he just loves it. He lives it. He breathes it. He eats football. But such a mature decision in the end, and in which case we'll hear some sound in a little bit about how this was later of a retirement than even the doctors really were saying. So interesting stuff.
3: He became the first Yellow Jacket last year. Kyle did. Became the first Jacket in 24 years to lead the team in tackles for three consecutive years. And of course, he went out with that big tackle that we had the highlight of a moment ago. He also made one of the biggest plays later in that ball game, the 1 yard loss in the fourth quarter. Kyle earned a bachelor's degree in business administration from the Institute in December of 2025. Here he is talking about his love for the Georgia Tech family.
4: GT family, man, I love y'all. I'm a Jacket for life, man. I'll be around. This is my home. It's forever be my home. But I appreciate y'all, man. I love y'all.
3: Eifert will continue to be a part of the Georgia Tech family throughout this 2026 season as a captain and a player coach. Coming up next, we'll talk about homecoming 2026. The kickoff time is set, and a ticket deal is out in the universe. We'll tell you what we're talking about. We'll also hop around the ACC. It's a good word, live on the Fan, 680-93.7 FM.
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4: You know, I've been slowly, you know, getting EJ right, getting some of those younger guys right, you know, showing them how to lead, whether they knew it or they not, or whether they knew it or they didn't. But I've slowly been, you know, kind of breaking them into it. But, I mean, I'll be around the guys the rest of the year. I mean, I'll find me a little role here. I mean, with the, you know, player-coach type thing, but I'm not going anywhere.
23: 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Ice-cold Isaiah Stewart, our network engineer on site. That was Kyle Lieford, who, when I see him on Saturday, see now,
24: You going to ask him about the penalties?
3: I can talk to him. Oh, no, no.
24: No?
3: No. I'm going to pretend like the penalties didn't happen. Now, I'm going to talk to him now because he's not playing. Now, it's not like I go around talking to the coaches on the sideline, but first time I see him, I'm gonna get into him. We'll get a little bro hug action going, and then I'm going to ask him, what are you going to do next year after the football season's over? Because he's going to have a decision. He's a sharp cat. He has connections. I mean, he's at Tech after all, right? So you might as well just have internships just laying out there for you in so many ways. But he could, if he wanted to, he could coach. And he sounds like a coach, doesn't he?
24: You know what's interesting, though, about that bite? He knew what was about to happen. He saw the writing on the wall. He's been really thinking about this, you could tell, for a while, that he was, without telling anybody, grooming the other guys, you know, the linebackers, really getting them ready for him, for life, GT football, life after Kyle Eifert. So he even said the last few weeks, he's sort of dropping these little hints, leading the way, helping the guys become sort of the next him. So this has been something that he's been pensive about for really a while.
3: Yeah, I wonder what his emotions will be coming up on the 24th. As Georgia Tech will host Boston College for the 77th edition of Homecoming. We know the kickoff time now. It'll be 3:30 on the 24th. ACC Network, the 2026 edition of Homecoming. Again, Boston College coming in. The Atlantic Coast Conference and its television partners announced on Monday. Jackets an all-time record on Homecoming. 57 wins, just 18 losses, and one tie. Brent Key, if you're wondering, in his era, 4-0 on Homecoming. The largest margin of victory in that time coming last year in the 41-16 win over Syracuse. So make sure you get out here for the 14th all-time meeting between Boston College and the Jackets, October 24th, 3:30 p.m. on the flats. And if you did not hear, Georgia Tech is employing a flash sale. Remember, we didn't quite get to enjoy the 65th anniversary celebration of the Ramblin' Wreck last Saturday versus Duke because of the weather. They still got the poster giveaway they got to do. They still want to celebrate that 65th anniversary of the Ramblin' Wreck. And so they're moving some of the celebration to the homecoming ball game, including a very special ticket offer, 65% off select regular prices for tickets for the homecoming ball game. 65 hours to get your purchase in. 65% off select homecoming tickets for 65 hours. It started yesterday at 2 p.m. It's going to end Saturday at 7 a.m. Yesterday, 2 p.m., Saturday, 7 a.m. 65 hours to get 65% off.
24: 9 days from now, the weather could be as good as it is all year. Going to dip down into the 50s a little bit. Could be such perfect weather out there.
3: Have you heard about what's going to happen up at Virginia Tech?
24: Oh, wind. I heard Coach Key talking about the wind.
3: The first day we're up there,
24: okay,
3: going to be pretty nice, middle to high 70s. Then, as soon as we're really settled into the hotel, wind, rain, cold.
24: Oh, is there precipitation also?
3: Yeah they're going to go from like 70-something to 30-something in a good 24-hour stretch. So it's really going to be, it'll be interesting for this 22nd meeting between Georgia Tech and Virginia Tech. The Hokies owning a 12-9 advantage in the series as we meet the opponent, including a 5-5 record inside Elaine Stadium. But that's actually a pretty good record for Georgia Tech, all things considered, splitting the 10 all-time matchups in one of a building that at times when they're good can be one of the tougher places to win in. Hokies have won 3 of the last 5 meetings with the Jackets. Jackets, though, won the last matchup. That was last year here in Atlanta, 35-20. And Georgia Tech has had success, as I mentioned, in Blacksburg. Not just a 5-5 mark in 10 all-time games, but they've won 4 out of the last 5 in Lane Stadium. Now, Virginia Tech enters Saturday's affair at 4-2 overall, 1-2 inside of Atlantic Coast Conference play. And after easy wins over VMI and Old Dominion to start the year, they beat an okay Maryland club, sorry Stu, and struggled with Boston College. Then came back-to-back losses, which some of us, me, I saw it. Some of us saw
24: coming. You saw the field goal going this far wide,
3: yes,
24: right? That's
3: yes,
24: what you saw.
3: Yes.
24: Well, no Shamooney here.
3: We both knew that Pittsburgh was probably going to win that football game. I didn't know California was going to be playing without their quarterback, but I did give them the kiss of death when I said last week, watch out now. Remember?
24: You did.
3: And you made fun of me, but that's okay.
24: No.
3: You made fun of me.
24: East goes to West. I mean, that's the death nail sometimes.
3: A little bit.
24: We know all about it.
3: A little bit. You made fun of me a little bit.
24: Okay. You're Chris Moodyham. How can I make fun of you?
3: Well, I've been trying to tell you that for years. The marquee storyline for Virginia Tech, of course, was in the offseason, Justin, and it revolved around the hiring of a brand new head coach. Maybe you've heard of him. James Franklin took the reins in Blacksburg, of course, formerly of Vanderbilt, turned that program around, so to speak, took them to some lofty heights they hadn't seen in a long time. Then, of course, he went to Penn State. You know how long he was at Penn State, by the way?
24: Eight, nine?
3: 12.
24: Was it really?
3: Well, I don't know. It was 11 or 12. Yeah, I saw the years. I can't remember what it was exactly, but it was certainly 11 or 12 years. Doesn't seem like that. But as head coach, Franklin's teams have finished in the top 25 in 13 of the last 15 seasons. So remember that when you talk about the guy being overrated. Six top 10 finishes. Now, of course, the big bag on him is, yeah, as you know,
24: can't win the big one.
3: Can't win the big one.
24: Now, what's the definition of the big one? Can't win a national title? A lot of guys don't win a national title.
3: That's right.
24: So he's a really good coach. He's going to do some good things in Blacksburg, without a doubt. He already brought a dozen guys over. They're quality guys. It's a quality team. It may take a little bit to get things cooking, but Virginia Tech will be, I think, a surefire top 25 team for years to come.
3: You think that's a perfect fit?
24: A perfect fit?
3: I think it's a great fit.
24: It's a good fit.
3: Yeah.
24: It's a good fit because, you know, Virginia Tech's a good program, but I don't know if necessarily the focus has always been national championship or bust. I think it's a good program for him to elevate, you know, the team there. And if they don't win a national championship, which I don't expect them to do, I don't necessarily think the pressure's on the way it was in Happy Valley.
3: Well, a lot of talk about his X's and O's, how he handles the team. And one other thing that you always have to talk about when it comes to Franklin is his recruiting, the success that he has on the recruiting circuit. Franklin put together this amazing turnaround during this offseason, moving from Penn State into Virginia Tech. Listen to these numbers now. In just over 2 weeks, just shy of 3 weeks, when Franklin took over the reins at Virginia Tech, 24/7 Sports had the Hokies recruiting class sitting at 124th in the country.
24: That's horrendous.
3: Yes.
24: An ACC team?
3: Yes. Less than 3 weeks later, wow, Justin, they had a consensus top 30 class in the country. An amazing turnover, the likes of which, quite frankly, has never been seen. Never been seen. Now, having said that, a lot of those guys were transfers. As some of you may know who keep up with this type of thing, a lot of those guys came in from Penn State.
24: 12, I think, in all.
3: Right. Other big-ish Power Four programs, guys who hadn't quite had their opportunity to play yet and were ready to play immediately, and Franklin said, you're going to have a real good shot to do that here because we need bodies, quite frankly. And so that's why they were able to make that nearly 100-point jump. So, what are they doing on the field this year as we continue to meet the opponent here on The Good Word as the Jackets will take on Virginia Tech at 3:30 on Saturday? Hokies are scoring the football early. They average 37-plus points per ball game. That's third in the conference, top 25 nationally. The big story, Ethan Grunkemeyer, speaking of transfers, he came in and has helped lead a passing attack, which averages a gaudy 310 yards per contest. That's ninth best in the country.
24: Yeah, he played at Penn State. He's a good quarterback, no doubt about it. Again, it's a good team, but it's sort of right now a little nondescript because it's a lot of moving parts, a lot of new guys coming in, new coach, feeling each other out. So I don't really know how good they are. This team could be very good by season's end. I'm not sure.
3: Mm-hmm.
24: But there's certainly a school to take very seriously right now because there's a lot of talent there.
3: Yeah. Grunkemeyer, by the way, leads the ACC in completions per game. He's third in the ACC in completion percentage. He leads the conference in passing yards. Grunkemeyer leads the conference in passing yards.
24: Oh, they also didn't play great competition.
3: Well, call sure. No, I know. It's
24: been a weak sister schedule to this point.
3: Still got to put the numbers up, though, don't you?
24: Well, you do, no doubt. But it's... The competition has not been good.
3: Virginia Tech running back Jeffrey Overton Jr. continues to produce at a really nice level. He averages 138 all-purpose yards per ball game. So it feels like a team that is very James Franklin-like on the offensive side. Fair offensive line, manager at quarterback who's probably overplaying what he really is because of the schedule, and they've got a good run game.
24: It's weird, though, because they're so unbalanced right now. They're pretty much all pass. pass. I mean, it's more than a 2-to-1 ratio pass.
3: Yeah. Yep.
24: You don't think of Virginia Tech throughout the years. You know, I mean, Jim Druckenmiller, Mike Vick, you don't necessarily think of them as really a sellout passing of a team. You think of them as the Bud Foster special teams, lunch pail, run the ball, be physical. But this team right now is just airing it out. We'll see if it continues. I don't think it does because they do have talent on the ground. But it's an interesting dynamic through the first five or so games.
3: The defensive side will remind you of Virginia Tech. And I got to be honest with you, sort of worries me a little bit because I don't know that our offense versus their defense is a great matchup for the Jackets. Their strength is, for the most part, versus the run, where they hold opponents to just shy of
24: 80. So is Duke, though. So is Duke.
3: Sure. They hold their opponents to just shy of 87 yards per contest. Again, that's not good news considering what the Jackets do best. And we're still, Justice Haynes has been listed as doubtful on the ACC injury report, which posted last night, if you did not hear. So we may not have Justice Haynes for this ball game. We know we're not going to have Malachi Hosley, so it looks like it'll be Traylon Maddox and probably Chad Alexander versus the Hokies.
24: There are worse options. I mean, that's a twosome that's as good as, you know, a lot of starting teams, quality starting teams. So you don't want to be without Justice Haynes. You don't want to be without Malachi. Certainly a couple of studs, but you've really got some quality guys coming in behind.
3: Yeah, once upon a time, we thought Chad Alexander was a lock to be the number two running back.
24: Oh, he'll get you 5-6 a pop. Yeah. He's a guy that doesn't go backwards. He falls forward.
3: One more negative number, and I hate to do it to you all, but I got to give it to you because it's my job. Through six games, listen to these numbers. Virginia Tech's defense has recorded nearly 10 tackles for loss per ball game. That leads America. And they've recorded 19 sacks through six games. That's the fourth highest total nationally, with four different Hokies accounting for at least three sacks. So they spread it out.
24: Again,

0: 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Hanover and Mooney going to give you our top five and our power rankings inside of the ACC coming up in a moment. We could get 10 dudes or gals in this joint to also give us their top five, and they'd probably all be different. I mean, that's just what the ACC is, but we'll get to in a second. Miami's 3-0. Wake is 3-1. Pittsburgh, SMU, Clemson, Virginia, and Cal all at 2-1. Meanwhile, Louisville's 2-2.
1: It's just so early.
0: What's happening in this conference?
1: It's too early. Wait till they play their 8, or do we play 9 yet? I don't even know anymore.
0: Some play 8 and some play 9.
1: Yeah. It'll shake out. The cream will rise.
0: Will it?
1: Well, it should.
0: And Duke won the conference last year.
1: Well, we don't have to rehash the five-team tiebreaker.
0: Hey, I'm just saying. I mean, what do you want from me? All right, let's take a look at the weekend. We'll start. No game tonight. No game tomorrow night, by the way. So all the action inside of the conference is going to take place on Saturday at noon in the upstate, Clemson, South Carolina, where the Tigers will host the Buccaneers of Charleston Southern. I'm going to gloss right on past that, not even give Justin a chance to say anything. In the Dallas Metroplex at 12 o'clock Eastern time, SMU will host the Wahoos of Virginia.
1: I don't know what Virginia is anymore, man. We thought they were really good after that first game. They blew out, NC State by 31.
0: Still one of the biggest surprise scores of the year.
1: It was weird. I mean, they're 4-2, 2-1 overall. I guess you've got to take them seriously. They were really good last year. We'll see. I mean, SMU's a tough hombre. The Ponies should win this certainly at home. I think this is one of those swing games for Virginia. Are they legit or are they mediocre?
0: Pittsburgh will be on the Chestnut Hill at noon to take on Boston College. A ball game that Pittsburgh absolutely has to win if they're going to be a contender for the ACC title game.
1: Yeah, we'll see BC next week. And Mason Heinschel or not, you would think Pittsburgh at 5-1 is the better team. But we saw BC last year in Chestnut Hill, and they played a lot better than we thought, and frankly, they may have been the better team at some points in that one. So they're not a very talented team. Yeah. They're probably the same Eagles team that they always are. But there's enough there that, Pitt's not exactly a great top 10 team. We'll see.
0: Are you putting the watch out now? You're not just saying, but you're saying? Are you pulling a movie?
1: No. I think Pittsburgh's too good, but, the road's never easy.
0: Yeah, well, I agree with that. A couple of big rivalry ball games this week inside of the conference, if you haven't heard. The Fighting Bill Belichicks will be at Duke at 3:30. That will certainly be an interesting ball game because North Carolina, I guess, is a real-life SBS football program.
1: They're playing a lot better.
0: They
1: were a joke last year. Bill Belichick was becoming a joke. People said, why is this guy doing it? And I think we were sort of on that train as well, so shame on us. I'm still not fully buying it. It's better. Good opening win against TCU. Certainly they play competitive against Notre Dame. I think, where I buy in. You win on the road against what's still a solid Duke team in a rivalry game. I think I'm sort of, my toe gets in that water.
0: Yeah.
1: I'm not in yet, though.
0: Yeah, I'm with you on that because you know how big of a law of averages guy I am. This is a three-quarters Duke wins the ball game type moment. Coming off of their first loss of the year at Tech, they didn't play poorly. They still lost the ball game on the road. Now they return home in a rivalry ball game. There's no way Duke loses this football game.
1: Number's only 3.
0: Yep. Now, you know better than I do when it comes to the lines. Florida State and Miami get together. What a ball game it'll be in the Miami Gardens at 7 p.m. Florida State have any chance?
1: Game, really?
0: Do they have any chance?
1: No.
0: Well, there'll be plenty of heat.
1: They don't. They have a chance for the first 15 minutes to get all the emotions. They know some of the Miami players from high school. They're going to be all jacked up. And then, like I said earlier, the cream rising. I mean, there's just too much here in the Hurricanes.
0: The oddball game of the week is an out-of-conference game out in California at Stanford, 7:30 kick Eastern time. The Cardinal are hosting Elon.
1: You know who went to Elon? You know who's a Fighting
0: Elon.
1: Phoenix.
0: The Phoenix of Elon.
1: The Great West Durham.
0: Sure.
1: The Fighting Phoenix.
0: I did know that.
1: We know who he's rooting for.
0: Well, we got a guy here on our roster that went to Elon as well. That's an odd matchup. Elon taking on Stanford seems a little strange to me. Louisville will be at Syracuse, 7:30 p.m., and Wake Forest will make the trek out west to California, 10:30 Eastern kick, to take on the Berkeley Bears.
1: The Demon Deacons keep going, man. They're number 21 in the country. They're not the Wake from yesteryear, and they're really good. They'll see if Cal could pull another upset off like they did last week against Virginia Tech.

0: Now, law of averages. There's no way it happens.
1: I said last week, I'm very high on Wake Forest, but I do think this is a good chance to sell when it's high.
0: Yeah. That's our look around the ACC, presented by Emory Healthcare, the official team healthcare provider for Georgia Tech Athletics. All right, you want to go first or you want me to go first?
1: No, you go first.
0: Why do I always have to go first? All right. I'm going to go with Miami at the top spot, my power rankings. That's pretty obvious, I suppose. I'm going to probably surprise you and put Wake Forest at number two. Does that surprise you?
1: No, because I think, how can you not?
0: Okay.
1: That's they just went. They went into Raleigh and they just outscored them like 31-0 in the second half. What do you want this team to do? They played Miami fairly tight, lost by, I think, 13. I mean, there's not much more they could do to prove that right now in the ACC, you're not saying they're going to finish there, but right now they're deserving of the two spot.
0: I think they do have a very good shot, though. When you look at their schedule, they've got a couple of tough ones moving forward, but I'm starting to believe that they can win them. The team that I think will still find some way to get in there is SMU. I have them at number three, although obviously...
1: Wait, get in where?
0: To the conference championship game.
1: Okay. I thought you meant the playoff.
0: No.
1: They were in it 2 years ago.
0: Yeah, I just think that the ACC is only getting one team in this year, but I've got SMU at three. I'm going to put Virginia at four, but everybody below SMU,
1: I mean, we could literally put
0: six different teams in the four through.
1: Like
0: well, here's one you're going to like even less. I'm going to ride the fence on the five spot, and I'm going to put two teams in there. It's
1: can't
0: Louisville and Duke.
1: Can't do that.
0: Well, I did it.
1: It's called the five spot.
0: That's,
1: you can't do it. Pick one.
0: I made up the rules because I'm the one that said we're doing the power five.
1: I'm not saying mine.
0: All right, then I'm going to go with Duke.
1: Okay. I'm similar to you, but I'm Miami 1, I'm Wake 2. I'm going to go Louisville 3 because, look, that running game went for 400 yards. I still think they may be the second-best team in the conference, so maybe I'll overvalue them according to their record right now, but I'm putting them 3. I'm putting SMU 4. And then I think you have to stay where I think you sort of messed up here. I think you have to stay with Pitt for 5. They've got one loss.
0: No.
1: They're without their quarterback. Wait. They held it together.
0: How is them being without their quarterback a selling
1: point? Because they won a game without him.
0: Nah.
1: They're still 5-1. I think they've got to still grab the five spot. Look, you put two teams in there. I mean, I'm not...
0: All right,
1: not,
0: that's fine.
1: I'm
0: that's
1: not
0: fair.
1: Losing this argument.
0: I won't judge you. All right, well, that will take a break. And when we come back, we'll tell you about the newest upgrades, because it's almost basketball season. We'll tell you about the new upgrades at McCamish and get into who knows what else. I got like 14 things
1: here on
0: this show.
1: Can we hear from Kyle again?
0: Yeah, coming back out of the break. Dave Holloway back inside our network.
1: This is the best bite, by the way, that we're going to hear.
0: This is the best sound bite?
1: Yes.
0: Now, that's quite the tease. We'll hear it when we come back. The Good Words live on the Fan, 680 and 93.7 FM.
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16: It's been in the back of my mind. Really after the Tennessee game, I was talking to, you know, one of my doctors, and he was trying to retire me on the spot. And I looked at him like he was crazy, like, man. So, I mean, it was really, it needed to be on my own terms. Like, I mean, my guys, and I mean, I couldn't have that. My guys having that last memory of me out there on that field and off that loss.
0: Back on the good word, 680, 93.7 FM. Justin afraid to bring us back from the break. He's pointing at numbers on his notepad. I'm just going to tell everybody everything that's going on behind the scenes. I looked at you. I said, bring it back. Go on. What are you? You're a professional.
1: You looked at me and you said, bring it back.
0: No, I pointed at you. I can't. What do you want me? You want me to say on the air? Hey, Justin, bring it back when Kyle's done talking.
1: Hey, I let you do this thing.
0: He lets me do this thing.
1: No, but that, you know, that soundbite really showed that the doctors wanted to retire me after the Tennessee game. He came back to will his team to a victory to try and climb back up that mountain. I can't say enough about Kyle Eifert. You saw him a ton, obviously, at Duluth, at Tequila. And I've been here now doing this a few years, obviously. And just such a warrior, such the heart of this team. And it is bittersweet. I'm happy for him that he's making the correct decision, because he is. The guy, he even said right now as he is, he expects that his body will be hampered in 15 to 20 years, no less if he kept going. So congratulations to him for making the correct decision, because it is, no matter how hard it is. But also it's bitter that he's being robbed of the game he loves. And the game that so many people loved watching him because of his frenetic pace and the way he goes about things. So it's a little bittersweet, but in the end, Kyle will be successful, no doubt, whatever he does.
0: We had this conversation last year regarding Haynes, Haynes King, and Jamal Haynes. And I think you mentioned Clayton Powell-Lee. Kyle Eifert obviously is on that list of a handful.
1: No, I always love
0: Malik Rutherford.
1: Yeah,
0: okay,
1: yeah.
0: It's a handful. It's a short list of guys that will represent this. How do we put it? Like this rebuild, rebirth
1: generation
0: type era of this generation of rebirth for Georgia Tech football in the first few years of Brent Key's. Brent Key's leadership, and certainly Kyle will represent that in so many ways on the defensive side of the football. The neck roll, the extra pads, the mentality, the fly around the football.
1: Yeah, I mean, again, he is the Brian Urlacher of Georgia Tech. He's the guy in the middle Was he perfect? No, of course he wasn't. But it is interesting that you look back and you see, you know what, maybe he missed a tackle here or there. Maybe he was down on the ground a couple of times. And you look back now and you say, wow, the guy was giving it his all.
0: Yeah.
1: He didn't even have mobility in his shoulder. He had other injuries as well. Just an amazing human being, an amazing football player, and just so awesome that we got to watch him for as many years as we did.
0: Yeah, and a great leader, and again, a guy who will always sort of represent these years as the program was coming back to respectability.
1: Yeah.
0: Speaking of a program trying to return to respectability in so many ways, last few years have been tough sledding, obviously, for Georgia Tech basketball. And as we start to move closer to November, for those of you that listen to the show pretty regularly, and we know some of you do because we hear from you all the time, we will start to move into a phase where we will start to talk about Georgia Tech basketball, start to get you ready for this new-look team under Scott Cross. I mean, the Jackets only have two or three. I don't have the notes in front of me, so I'll beg your pardon, but they only have two or three guys returning from last year. I think it is two. Yeah, yeah. Thank you, Stu. Ice-cold Isaiah Stewart gives me the two.
1: So you're okay with his numbers, but when I give you a number, you're not okay with it.
0: But you still didn't tell me what the 56 was that you wrote down on the piece of paper.
1: I think you can figure it out.
0: It's 56. Is that how many times you've been wrong on this show this year?
1: No, it's not. It's not Lawrence Taylor either.
0: I don't know then. No. Tell me.
1: Let's just say David Holloway back there said 56 earlier.
13: Chris is showing up.
0: I got Noah. Oh, we're out at 56.
1: Yeah.
0: Industry term. Thank you.
1: It's a Rhodes Scholar to this guy.
0: Wow. So I've got 7 minutes. Appreciate it. Two guys returning from last year's squad, and that'll disappoint some of you, of course. I was hoping that Scott Cross could come in and see what he could do with the Damon Stoudemire roster. Look, I'm going to put a bow on this thing. And some of this that I'm going to say may not like, some of you are not going to like it, but I'm going to speak really plainly. I think that Damon, and there are a lot of people that believe this already, so it's not like I'm speaking out of turn. Damon was a great recruiter to a very good recruiter. He did a really good job of getting through to the kids as far as, I think, motivation is concerned, identifying with the kids, and being a part of their lives, right? He had a great eye for talent. I'm not sure that Damon was the best X's and O's guy. I don't know how much of a feel he had for coaching the college game. Now, I will tell you freely, I could be wrong. And I've had people around the program tell me, no, that's not necessarily true when I brought it up. But I'm going to put myself out there anyway, so maybe I am wrong. But I would have. The reason I get into that is not to say anything negative about Damon, because he was great. It just didn't work out. I really would have liked to have seen what Scott could do. Scott Cross, the new head coach for Georgia Tech basketball, with Damon's highly prized, high prospect rated type of roster. Not that there's anything wrong with the roster that he's put together right now, but at the same time, it is a roster that is full of journeyman, FCS level type players, group of five, group of six type players, which is, of course, where Scott Cross came from. And I think he knows that he can rely on some of those guys to help him win and play a far more fundamentally sound brand of basketball.
1: You and I have had...
0: End of TED Talk.
1: You and I have had numerous conversations on the air, off the air, about how the Georgia Tech basketball team the past couple of years had talent.
0: Right.
1: We had more talent than I think the wins and losses in the end showed. I mean, I think certainly last year, the way that thing fell off the cliff a little bit. The team, there are guys there that could play basketball. I mean, there are some guys there that may play in the league.
0: Yeah.
1: So I don't think it was a lack of talent. For whatever reason, it didn't come together. I agree with your assessment on Damon. I do. Scott Cross is a really good coach. He's been
0: really
1: successful
0: good.
1: Everywhere. I would have loved to have seen a little mixture of him bring his guys. We have some of our five or six elite guys. I mean, there was some good talent here, some good young talent, some freshmen that are ready to blossom that aren't here anymore.
0: Yeah.
1: Now, we'll have to see. We'll have to learn. We'll have to, you and I, we'll do pregame and all that and help Andy out and Randy, and we'll have to learn the team like anybody else. But I also agree with you that I wish we had a couple of those guys to bridge the old regime with the incoming regime and not have it such a split.
0: Yeah. We'll dive into the roster. We'll give you the bio on Cross and teach you guys out there in listener land everything you need to know about this 2026-27 version of the Jackets basketball team. As we get closer, tip-off is the first week of November. So we're getting there. We're getting really close. We now only have about 2 weeks.
1: Yeah, we've got a couple of football and basketball games on the same day, don't we?
0: We're going to have to get that figured out with the boss man.
1: Yeah, Yellow Jacket days.
0: And the two of us together, and we've got to parse out some of these dates for the schedule. The one thing we do know for sure is that Georgia Tech announced last week, the Institute did, that Athletics has posted 20 upgrades for the public to know about for basketball game days. Continuing, and I'm quoting now, the Athletic Department, continuing on its mission to provide a world-class game day experience and has unveiled 20 improvements that will be implemented for the 26-27 men's and women's basketball seasons. A new LED lighting system featuring cutting-edge technology, synchronized light-to-music capabilities. I should be doing this like a voiceover guy.
1: Do it from a guy in the 50s. You know you love doing
0: that. The 50s, I do love doing the 50s voice.
1: All
0: right, hang on.
1: Newspaper guy in the 50s.
0: A new LED system featuring cutting-edge technology, synchronized light-to-music capabilities, and fully customizable color-changing effects. That was tough.
1: I like it. That was good.
0: That was
1: hard. I put you on the spot. You passed.
0: That was hard.
1: Flying colors.
0: All right. On-court upgrades. They're going to have basketball buzz on the corners of the court. So there'll be a change to the court, the aesthetics there. I think this is important in some ways because it's part of the freshening up of things, changing things.
1: Yeah.
0: New lighting in the tunnels. Listen to this. You're going to love this. New flame pyrotechnics, including new on-court flamethrowers.
1: Well,
0: now does that mean
1: you wrote towers?
0: Towers.
1: Are they flame towers or flamethrowers?
0: I don't know. Those are really close. Did I just leave out two letters? Or the actual towers?
1: Well,
0: because if there's two dudes on the court and they've got like the flamethrower backpacks and they're just the flames up in the air, that'd be really awesome.
1: Or they could be towers.
0: Or they could just be towers.
1: Yeah.
0: They'll have a revamped halftime entertainment lineup, and I wanted to run through some of these names now. You ready for this?
1: Yeah.
0: Christian and Scooby.
1: Scooby.
0: Do you know them?
1: No. What are
0: anybody?
1: We talking about?
0: No. Andrew Gruber says no. Red Trousers.
1: Sometimes.
0: All right. Wait. Ex-Pogo Stunt Team.
1: They're baby, probably on a pogo stick.
0: Baby Race.
1: Oh,
0: now, is that a band or is that just like they're going to put the babies out there and let them race? And I didn't know.
1: Doubt.
0: I mean, it just says Baby Race.
1: Yeah.
0: Somebody named Laura Ashley.
1: Okay.
0: Something named Perch. Something named Amazing Sladek.
1: Oh, Red Panda.
0: And
1: Red Panda.
0: Panda's going to be there.
1: Hopefully, I mean, she got hurt last year.
0: Wow, way to bring that up.
1: Well.
0: Men's basketball versus SMU, Saturday the 27th of February. Red Panda will be in the house. We will be ready for Virginia Tech and Georgia Tech coming up this Saturday. It's a 3:30 kick, and the Ramblin' Wreck kickoff show is at 1:30 with Justin Hanover, Ice Cold Isaiah Stewart, and yours truly, Chris Moynihan, right back here on the Georgia Tech Sports Network.
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